0: So I know after the Hall of Fame game, there are a lot of people said Carson Beck's got to be the quarterback. And I think it makes more sense to play Carson Beck with an eye toward the future to find out if he can play. But Mike LaFleur is a first-time head coach in Arizona. He certainly wants to win. And I don't think there's any doubt after watching last night that Jacoby Brissett gives the Cardinals the best chance to win right now. Would you agree with that?
1: I would agree with that. Yeah. And our producer, Corey, speaking of injury news, Yahoo Sports reporting Marcus Mariota taken to the locker room, the Commanders quarterback, with an apparent non-contact injury versus the Dolphins after a handoff in the first quarter. So, boy, these guys are look, it's football. Players are going to get hurt. We talk about these teams all spring and all summer, Matt, doing these previews when they're in their full form. But it's worth mentioning occasionally, players get hurt, quarterbacks get hurt, key players. We saw Tunsil for the Commanders get hurt. So Mariota, and you never want to see those words, non-contact. Those are dangerous words. So that obviously affects that game from a live betting perspective. He's going to be done. And that's another blow there to Washington. I mean, you hope Daniels plays, so it doesn't. You don't need Mariota, but with Jaden Daniels' history, figure Mariota was probably slated to play a game or two, if not more.
0: I'm not very optimistic about the Commanders this season either way. But look, Marcus Mariota, if you have a non-contact injury after a handoff, you might be too fragile or too old to be playing pro football. You might want to think about retirement. I think the Sam Howell, Ethan Calliope-Manis quarterback rotation is going to kick in for the Commanders. We'll see how that goes tonight. So, you know, I did consider playing back Cardinals plus +3. I had Raiders minus -1 last night, and I thought, man, there's so much action here on the Raiders. I thought about it, didn't do it. I thought the Raiders should win the game, and I obviously wish I had because the Cardinals controlled that game. After the first Kirk Cousins drive, the Cardinals offense did whatever it wanted to do against that Raiders defense last night. And you can say, well, Max Crosby was not in there, some of the first-line guys. There's obvious lack of talent. The scheme was not working, and the Raiders got some problems on defense again. And you can write it off if you're a Raiders loyalist or whatever and say, well, it's only the first preseason game, not a big deal. It's a big deal. The Raiders defense is going to be a problem, and you could see that last night. But definitely a lack of talent on that side of the ball, and a defensive coordinator looked a little bit lost to me last night as well. All right, so let's move on to the schedule on Saturday. We got 7 games. We'll talk about most of these throughout the show tonight. But the one that's drawing the most, I think, attention and probably betting action is Browns-Bears in Chicago. And this line has moved, and the Browns are 3 3.5-point favorites, total of 40 or 40.5. Deshaun Watson is going to get to start for the first time since October 2024. That might not necessarily mean the Browns are a bet-on team tomorrow. I don't know what Watson's going to look like in the first half, but Browns are going to play their starters more. Bears have a bunch of injury concerns, and in the second half, you're going to get Shedeur Sanders. Let's hear from Daryl Ryder. He was on the morning show with Super Dave and Jensen. He talked about the Browns quarterback competition being a dead heat going into the first preseason game.
2: I think that it's a dead heat right now between Deshaun Watson and Shedeur Sanders. Neither one of these guys has separated themselves. And so I think that that's what Todd Monken's looking for, is one of these quarterbacks to separate themselves. And hopefully that happens in a preseason game. Deshaun Watson gets the start tomorrow in Chicago. The following week against the Buffalo Bills, Shedeur Sanders will get the start. He wants to play each of them a half of football. He's hoping for a 2-minute situation at the end of the half as well. Obviously, that's outside the control. He can't control the flow of the game there, but that's what Monken is hoping for. Whether or not we see all that remains to be seen, but yeah, there is no winner in this thing. I thought there was a week ago when Monken pulled the old practice change up there. Shedeur was supposed to get the day with the ones, ended up being Deshaun, but Monken just having some fun with everyone. So it's a dead heat, and we're still waiting for a winner. It's been that way since the offseason program began in April.
0: Daryl Ryder's a Browns beat reporter, and he was on with VSiN by the books this morning. It probably should be a dead heat, considering Watson has not played in so long. Sanders, a second-year quarterback who did not put up good numbers last season, but you know it makes sense at some point to give him another shot. It's kind of like what's going to be the lesser of two evils. And I think the Browns have so much invested in Deshaun Watson in terms of the bad contract, the trade and the bad contract, that they have to start Watson in week 1. Now, I don't know if it'll work out that way, but I think considering how much they invested in Watson, don't you have to give him one more shot, Will?
1: Might as well. Just give it one more shot. God forbid. And even if it's a 1% chance, a 10% chance, you move on from him, you give Sanders the job, and then Watson goes somewhere else and revitalizes his career. You just, I mean, you're going to add insult to injury to insult because, you know, letting Baker Mayfield go, the Watson move, even if it's a small chance, make sure he's got nothing left. Be sure that, you know what, let's put a team around him. Maybe we're better at the skill guys. Let's give him one more shot. And you can always go. It's easier to go from older to younger, Matt. I feel like, you know, you can go Watson and then it doesn't work. You bring in the younger guy as opposed to starting the younger guy and going back to the older guy. But yeah, Watson probably, you know, 60-40, I would say to start. And then if it doesn't, which it probably won't, you go to Sanders. But who knows? Maybe the Browns a little bit, always pretty good on defense, especially at home. Maybe a little better at the skill guys, and maybe you get a half decent season under a new coach here from Cleveland. Not that I'm optimistic about it.
0: About the first preseason game, I laid Browns minus -1 here. Like I said, it's up to 3 or 3.5. You got a new coach, Todd Monken. You got a quarterback competition. You also had that with the Raiders last night, and that didn't work out with the Raiders as 1-point favorites. That's what I laid, and they closed also 3-point favorites last night. But Will, when you handicap this first preseason game, we don't know what Deshaun Watson's going to look like tomorrow. You're just guessing. But the Bears have a bunch of injury concerns, a bunch of guys out, and Tyson Bagent's going to be the main quarterback for the Bears. Did you jump on the Browns here like most people in the betting market, or did you pass?
1: I did. I bet Browns. I gave it out Sunday on VSiN at +1.5. And John Jastrzemski and I were talking about the preseason. The lines had just popped up. I said, that's the one that jumps out to me. First off, I like taking 1.5 because games tie, games land on 1. 1.5 is kind of a sneaky key number. I liked what you said, the quarterback competition, and I liked the new coach angle. So a lot added up to me at +1.5, and that number's moved. So could buy back and take 3. I saw some 3.5s pop up. 3 is not as key in the preseason, but something I'll at least keep in mind. Probably not going to get out both sides of the game, but at least possibly consider betting both sides of the game. Not a bad way to approach it. By the way, Jets and Bucks, it looks like, man, football is definitely back when you have a team that botches a chance to down the ball at the 1-inch line and they somehow act like they've never seen a football or never practiced it before, and it bounces into the end zone for a touchback. But back-to-back interceptions for the Jets, one for a touchdown and one that leads to a punt. Jets will take over. A little under 6 minutes left in the first half, Matt.
0: Bailey Zappi's second interception there was deflected. It was not a good throw, but it was deflected off the receiver's hands. Bucks pick it up, but they could not capitalize and had to punt in Jets territory. 5:44 to go before the half. Tampa Bay and the Jets tied at 10. Battle between a couple of bad teams there. More NFL preseason updates, more handicapping when Mark Lawrence joins the show. 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
0: NFL preseason updates. Miami Dolphins trailing now the Washington Commanders 10-7. Tampa Bay and the Jets tied at 10. Broncos up 17-0 on the Atlanta Falcons. Mark Lawrence does a great breakdown, very in-depth breakdown of the NFL preseason in his newsletter, PlaybookSports.com. Every year, he's been part of the Circuit Friday Football Invitational, former Stardust Invitational champ, and you can follow him at Mark Lawrence. Great to have him back on this season. Mark, how was your summer, and are you jumping into the NFL preseason tonight?
15: I was going to jump into the pool, Matt, but I had to get ready for this weekend. So, but I am ready for the football. I'll say that. Yes, I am. Thank you.
0: What are some of the angles that you like to look at every year in the NFL preseason? Like I said in your newsletter, you had so much information in there. I didn't know where to start and where to stop. But I know you have a lot of information on coaches. And one of the coaches who's been the worst in the preseason is Dan Quinn of the Commanders. Tonight, the Dolphins and Commanders playing in D.C. and Washington up 10-7 right now.
15: Yeah, we'll see how that finishes out. I know Quinn doesn't really care about the preseason, Matt. That's evidence in his win-loss record. I don't know what Miami will win this game, but I don't want to back Quinn anytime during the preseason, especially when there's coaches out there that do play to win.
0: Which coaches do you think are bet on coaches in the preseason based on the chart you put together? And John Harbaugh is obviously near the top of the list, if not at the top of the list, right?
15: He's absolutely the top of the list. You know, even though as good as he's been the last nine games in the preseason, he was only 3-5-1 to the spread.
0: Right.
15: Sort of, you know, they put had to send a detective out to find out what was going on. But he'll be good with the New York Giants. He'll want to assert himself. He'll want to establish a winning program there. And I like him real well in this game here tomorrow night.
0: Well, let's talk about that game a little bit, Mark, because it changes when the Vikings announce that Kyler Murray is the starting quarterback. So there's not a competition for that number one job now. Murray is the guy, not J.J. McCarthy. Giants are 2.5-point dogs in the Meadowlands tomorrow night against the Vikings, and you do like the Giants as home dogs. What are the reasons?
15: Well, one is what we just talked about, John Harbaugh. I know he wants to set the table the right way in this football game. I think Kyler Murray playing and being announced the number one quarterback, you know, there's not an urgency, as much of an urgency for him right now going into this game as there would be if McCarthy was breathing behind his back. And I think they're going to end up treating the fans of New York to a victory here in this football game. I look for them to come up pretty big in this football contest.
0: Mark, any thoughts on the Cleveland Browns? You have a new coach and you have a quarterback competition. That should be a positive play-on type of angle. And the Bears have a bunch of injury concerns going into this game. We've seen money in the market on the Browns, now 3-point favorites at Chicago.
15: Well, you know, I would look at Cleveland. I just hate laying money on the road with a bad football team, but we're not talking about the football team. We're talking about a preseason game here. What's unusual here is those two teams that you mentioned here, Cleveland and the Browns and the Bears, they led the league in turnovers last year, Matt, and that almost always points to dramatic reversals in win totals the next year, production at least. The Bears were the worst. The Browns were the second worst. And I'm going to look for them to uptick this football season, if for no other reason, because they'll be on that path.
0: Mark Lawrence, PlaybookSports.com. Check out the magazine. Great job on that again this year. And you get the newsletters out for the NFL preseason. One more game I want to hit you up on Saturday is Rams-Chiefs. Because Sean McVay, typically a coach who doesn't care much about the preseason, and sometimes you can say the same thing about Andy Reid. But the Rams do have an interesting thing going on here, Mark, and that's the battle for the number two job behind Matthew Stafford, and that's between Stetson Bennett and Ty Simpson, the first-round pick out of Alabama. Is that enough to bet the Rams? What do you see in that matchup between the Rams and the Chiefs on Saturday afternoon in Kansas City?
15: Well, you hit a good point there. I don't think McVay has played a starting quarterback at all in the preseason, maybe even in his career. So, you know, we're going to see backups for the Rams here, and you'll probably see Bennett first because he has experience, and then Simpson, the rookie, I think will get his shake probably second game and see where it goes. Andy Reid has to obviously look for a backup quarterback here because I think it's going to go right down to the wire whether or not Mahomes starts the season or not. I don't want to start him and put him out there and let him get hurt. I think it's going to be real interesting here, but I do not like the Rams any way, shape, or form in the preseason here, simply because McVay does not care.
0: McVay does not care, but he might care about that backup quarterback competition between Bennett and Simpson. I think that's one of the few things McVay might care about in the preseason. Mark Lawrence, you're in South Florida. I'm curious, what are your observations on the Dolphins? New quarterback, new coach there, too, with Jeff Hafley and Malik Willis. Do you like it or don't like it, what you're seeing in Miami?
15: Well, I could tell you this, that the players all really like Jeff Hafley. He come in and he won them over, and they're busting right now. You know, when you do training camp down here, and you're doing it under extreme conditions, it's 95 degrees and 90% humidity, and they just bust, and they're busting for this guy. I think Miami's going to have a whole new look here. Obviously, the receivers are gone. They're going to see a lot of A-chain at running back here. I think he's going to have an outstanding year at A-chain. He'll lead the brigade here for this team. They're going to be a running team. And I would say you might want to look at him to maybe look at the rushing title this year because he'll have the ball in his hands a lot this football season.
1: All right, Mark, let's get to some season win totals here. I love this one. The Patriots under, I think, Super Bowl hangover, offseason distractions, tougher schedule. Worry it's a little too trendy, but just because it's trendy doesn't mean it's not going to win. What are you thinking here with the defending AFC champions?
15: Well, you got a lot of those check marks that you just talked about that you like to have in your corner when you're taking them out to an under. You can also look at Mike Vrabel and what he's done. He has this propensity for keeping games close to the vest. He won 8 games last year by single score margins. That was the most of the National Football League. And in his career, he's won 63% of his games by one score margins. So I don't think there's going to be anything different coming out of Vrabel. Whether or not he'll be there for the full season remains to be seen. But I love playing against Super Bowl losers the next year. They just keep delivering the goods. And New England, they were the most improved team in the league last year. They were plus 11.5 net game net wins. They're going to crash back to earth. I think that's a super play. And I like it. The number grew from where it opened, and I'll be right there waiting in line for it to grow again.
1: Another one that's been pretty popular, but it's hard to disagree. The Saints, a pretty favorable schedule. I know the rookie receiver got banged up today, which you don't like to see, but give me your thought or two here on the New Orleans Saints. The over-under is 7.5 wins.
15: You know, look at what they did last year, the way they closed. It was really, really nice. I think they won, I could be wrong, either 5 of the last 6 football games, and they covered the spread 5 of the last 6 times, but they won the stats soundly in every football game. Tyler Shugger is really coming on as a professional quarterback here. I think he's going to end up having an outstanding football season this year. And that division is wide open. There's nobody in that division that anybody fears of each other. I think this will be the New Orleans Saints year this season. I think they'll win that division and they'll get over the 7.5 wins.
0: Mark Lawrence, PlaybookSports.com. We're talking mostly NFL here so far. But, Mark, I did want to wrap it up with college football. That's a big part of your preseason magazine. Give me a couple teams that you like and a couple teams you don't like in college football.
15: Well, I'll tell you a sleeper team that I do like, Matt. I like the Florida Gators, and I like them this year because of John Summerall, their head coach. Just an outstanding job he did. He was probably the most sought-after Group of 6 head coach in college football, and Florida wasted no time and spent a lot of money to bring him in. And they did so for the right reason. He was with he played four years at Group of 6 teams. He took those teams from losers to winners, and in fact, he took every one of them to a championship game each and every year he was there. This guy can coach, and the SEC had better watch out because Florida is going to make a lot of noise this football season. I think they're going to be a really, really good football team.
0: You know, Brian Edwards was on with us in the first hour tonight, and he's on Florida over 7.5. He likes the Gators, and he does not like Florida State. He's fading Florida State. Any other teams that you're looking to fade, Mark?
15: Well, I would agree with Brian on Florida State there as well. You know, and people think here, you look at all the big boys here, I think we're going to end up seeing Ohio State and Texas in the championship game personally, and all you need to do is follow the money. The money takes you to the playoffs and it takes you to the championship game, and no team spend more money this year than no two teams. I think they're going to be the two teams to watch this football season here. As far as disappointments go, you hate to see that because you're looking for somebody to break down and not be who they're supposed to be, and you could be dead wrong after the first month of the football season. So I like to focus on the guys I think that can be the surprises, and that heads the list with the Florida Gators this year.
0: Well, we are going to see the Buckeyes and the Longhorns play early in the season in September, and Mark Lawrence says we're going to see them play late to wrap up the season as well. Mark, great catching up with you. And again, check out the Playbook Sports Preseason Magazine. Great job on that again as well.
15: Thank you so much, Matt. You guys be well, stay safe, and enjoy the games.
0: All right, that's Mark Lawrence, thanks, PlaybookSports.com out of South Florida. Will Hill, let's get a quick baseball update here, and we'll talk some NFL after the break. But what's going on around the world of MLB?
1: Yanks and Jays scoreless here in the top of the fifth. So the Yankees, it feels like every time you turn on one of these Yankee games, Matt, it's scoreless in the fourth, fifth, sixth inning. It's just hard for them to score, and they don't give up many runs because they got pretty good pitching. So 0-0 there, top of the fifth with two outs, George Lombard at the plate. And I know you are sweating out the Jets first half as they've got it basically in the red zone here with 25 seconds left. So when you come back, we will find out if Matt Youmans cashed his first half bet on the Jets and the Bucks.
0: I think we got a pass interference call at the 1 yard line with 18 seconds to go. By the way, the Pirates all over the slumping Red Sox, 7-2, top of the sixth in Pittsburgh, and the White Sox lead the Tigers 8-3 in Detroit. Quick break, back in a couple here on Primetime.

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2: 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All right, we got an update on this preseason game in New York. Jets get a field goal right before the half to go up 13-10. Now, it looked like there was going to be pass interference penalty at the one-yard line, but the pass was tipped, just barely tipped at the line of scrimmage, so no PI. Jets go nowhere, but they do attempt a field goal before the half. And, Will, you and I are watching this field goal, and it looks to me like it sails over the right upright, and I thought it was going to be no good. The two officials looked at each other. I don't think they had a clue, and they both said, all right, it's good. What did you think? The Jets get credit. They go up 13-10 and a half, but I don't know if that kick was good.
3: And I don't know the procedure for reviewing field goals. I mean, it's that I've never seen a review of a field goal, whether it's good or not. We've seen them review plenty of things, but that's one I think you just go with whatever's on the field. I guess there's not enough to overturn it because the ball does go over the upright. But, man, if you were just – if we had a live market for what are they going to call this, good or no good, as the ball is, you know, sailing off the foot and eventually over and they say through the upright, I probably would have laid $2 if that was no good. That did not look like a good field goal, but the points count, and that does matter from a betting perspective, not just, you know, what it does to the game. But the Jets team total for the first half was 12, so that's a tough one if you had the under 12. Tough way to lose, but it's going to be 13-10 Jets at half. I would think, That did not look like a good field. I got to be honest. That did not look like a good field goal, but I'm not sure preseason, first half, the rules on reviewing field goals, I'm not sure they review it, but that really did not look like a good kick.
2: Yeah, depending on what number you laid here in the first half of the Jets, you could probably catch a break there. You could have laid 2.5, 3.5, 4. Jets closed 4 in the first half, 5 in the game, 5.5 in the game, and they are now up 13-10 at half. But I didn't think that kick was good, but it counts. And not the first questionable call I've seen in the last 24 hours in the NFL. Broncos blowing out the Falcons in Atlanta right now. It's 24-0 Broncos, and strong betting action on both sides of that game all week. Jets 3-point lead at the half, and Commanders were down 7-0 early to the Dolphins, and now it's 17-7 Washington. So that's your update in the NFL as we speak. By the way, Mark Lawrence was with us, and we were talking about the Chiefs hosting the Rams in the preseason on Saturday. And a couple things to talk about with these teams. Well, I believe Sean McVay has been a fade in the preseason almost every year. But, you know, you could kind of say the same thing about Andy Reid. Reid doesn't take the preseason too seriously. So you got a couple of bet against coaches going head-to-head in this game. Does it mean more to the Rams because they have a quarterback competition here for the number two spot between Stetson Bennett, the former Georgia pro? Or is it Ty Simpson, the first-round draft pick out of Alabama? I think that's the main thing Sean McVay wants to probably pull from the preseason is who's going to be my number two quarterback. Is it going to be Bennett or is it going to be Simpson? And Stetson Bennett's the veteran. He's going to start tomorrow. I think he's going to be the favorite for number two. I don't know if that's enough to bet the Rams as underdogs, but, Will, did you look at that game between the Rams and the Chiefs on Saturday?
3: Yeah, and had the same thought process that you just laid out. Is it enough to bet? No. When in doubt, I'd probably just take the 2.5 because, again, that 2.5 is such a key number.

0: number where, first off, it's probably a low scoring game, 36.5, as we are seeing a little more scoring in these games tonight. I think all three of these games kind of trending towards the over. Yeah, I mean, I would take it before I would lay it, but I'm probably not going to bet it. And man, if you're going to spend a 15th pick in the draft for a win now team, the short shot to win the Super Bowl, you're going to spend that on a quarterback and he can't even win the starting job. We know he's not going to be the starter. He can't even win the backup job. That's an ominous sign for your pick. I think that pick could be questioned regardless. And a lot of other needs, receivers, some other positions, the Rams, who are completely a win now team, could have addressed, but nothing I'm betting. And again, would probably lean towards taking the 2.5 here, but I don't know. Are you betting this? Doesn't sound like you're going to lay it with the Chiefs, are you?
1: I have not bet it yet. May end up playing the Rams. I don't know what I'm going to do here, but behind Patrick Mahomes, who's not going to play in this game, you got Justin Fields, pretty good backup situation, Garrett Nussmeier from LSU, and Chris Oladokun, who's been on this Chiefs preseason rotation every year. Really never does squat. I can't believe he's still on the KC roster, but he's basically like a preseason quarterback. You wanted a trivia question for me early. I'll give you one now. So behind Matthew Stafford, Stetson Bennett, and Ty Simpson is Matthew Caldwell, the number four quarterback for the Rams. Where did Matthew Caldwell play last year?
0: You're going to get me. I don't know that one. Where did he play last year? I'll say, because you phrased it that way, I'll say he played in like the CFL or something, but I don't know. It doesn't sound right.
1: Yeah, you're not going to get this one. Matthew Caldwell played for Texas last year. He was Arch Manning's backup, and he threw only 11 passes the entire season. He came in the Mississippi State game. I don't know if you remember this. He threw the game-winning touchdown pass in overtime against Mississippi State. Matthew Caldwell, 11 pass attempts last year for the Longhorns. He's the number four quarterback for the Rams. We're going to hear from Andy Reid talking about Patrick Mahomes here in a minute. But Mark Lawrence mentioned that he's not sure if Mahomes is going to start the season. I don't think there's any doubt about it. Mahomes, I watched some of training camp this week on NFL Network out of Kansas City, and Mahomes is doing everything out there in the field. He looks, except taking hits, obviously, but I think Mahomes looks good. He's going to be ready to roll, and I don't think there's any doubt he's going to be out there in that opening Monday night against the Broncos. You agree?
0: Yeah, and I believe the market agrees, and there are some places you can bet this. Who'll be the opening day quarterback? I don't have these in Connecticut, but I heard them cited on another show. I forget if it was a numbers game or Follow the Money. And Mahomes was basically unbettable. It was like -1,000, -1,200. So barring a setback, barring some injury or something unforeseen, Mahomes is a massive, massive favorite to be under center week one. He said, he was on track to play. He's been way ahead of schedule. And these A-plus elite athletes recover faster than everybody else. So he's on track to certainly exceed, the thoughts that, what was it, last December when he got hurt? It looks like he's way ahead of progress. Mahomes, I would expect to be the starter here.
1: Yeah, I never really doubted that. When he went down, I said, that's the type of guy he's going to be back for week one. I would bet on it then, and there's no doubt I would bet on it now, but he's not going to play much at all in the preseason, definitely not going to play in this week one game against the Rams in Kansas City on a Saturday. Here's Andy Reid talking about Mahomes and his recovery.
2: The guys do it a different pace and rehab. And if I could put one sign in there, it'd be attack the rehab. If you go about it that way,
3: right,
2: normally good things happen. And let the experts, the trainers and physical therapists now that we have on staff, let them make that decision of when to pull off. And you just work. And that's what Pat does. He comes in every day. And he challenges it and challenges it and challenges it. And then he shows up. He stacks the days. And, my hat goes off to the kid for the discipline of that.
1: Andy Reid talking about Mahomes. And he will, barring any sort of setback in the preseason here in August, he is going to start that week one game against the Broncos. All right, Will, we'll get back to the NFL here in a few moments. Let's get some updates in baseball. And we do have a score. We had a home run by the Yankees. What happened?
0: I didn't see it because it's on Apple TV, so you'll have to tell me. But finally, we get a little offense here. Who hit it for the Yanks?
1: I believe it was Trent Grisham homered and put the Yankees up 1-0 here. They're two outs, top of the sixth, so we do have a score in Toronto with Luis Garcia at the plate. By the way, the Cleveland Guardians have fallen behind the Padres 5-3 in Cleveland. That's in the bottom of the fifth. Will, what else in baseball do you have your eyes on right now?
0: Now you mentioned you can say the Red Sox were due to cool off. You could also say maybe they peaked a little bit too early, but they have not played well. It's funny. You and I were sitting next to each other. I was there a week ago. They were beating up on the A's. The Red Sox couldn't lose. The A's couldn't win. The A's ended up beating them the next 2 days. And the Red Sox have continued that poor play into this week, lost some games in Toronto, and are losing again in Pittsburgh. I keep waiting for Pittsburgh to maybe make a run. I like their pitching. I like some of their talent, but they just can't seem to put it together. I know Chris Massaro and I are not a fan of that manager. But 7-2, this would be a second win in a row. That final wild card spot, sort of like the final wild card spot in the American League. If you can get hot, you can make a run. So we'll see if the Pirates can do that. But Boston, you can make the case. Now, truth is usually somewhere in the middle. When you're red hot, you're not as good as that. When you're ice cold, you're not as bad as that. So Red Sox certainly showing a little bit of a correction here after their red hot July.
1: The Red Sox have definitely regressed here in the past week, but that's the way baseball goes. When we talk about betting on streaks, not against streaks, and the Red Sox, as hot as they were, they have gone cold suddenly. The White Sox up 8-4 on the Tigers in Detroit. Fairly important game for those teams. And also, the D-backs up 1-0 on the Braves. Mariners up 2-1 on the Astros. That's your baseball update. We'll get back to the NFL after a quick break here on Primetime.

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14: Hey, VSiN is on the clock for the second annual Pro Football Futures Draft. We have 13 VSiN hosts and guests face off in a fantasy football style snake draft hosted by the Big Swede. And every pick doubles as a handicapping breakdown you can use. Win totals, division winners, player props, stat leaders. Last year's competitors are all back for round two, joined by three newcomers stepping into the Futures draft room for the first time. Former NFL wide receiver Keyshawn Johnson, comedian and sports commentator Nick Bakay, and the guru John Hansen are going to join 10 VSiN hosts in this draft. Don't just watch the Futures draft, profit from it. Tune in Thursday, August 20th. 5 p.m. Eastern, only on VSiN, the Sports Betting Network. Will, we did this last year, and I had the most winners in the draft. I went 6-4, but I finished second overall to Patrick Maher, who hit a 15-1 shot, I believe, on Jonathan Taylor to have the most rushing touchdowns in the NFL, and he just barely beat me for the title. But Patrick Maher finished first. I was second. I believe Tim Murray was third, and Super Dave Ross was fourth. And all of those hosts are back in this futures draft, in addition to Keyshawn Johnson, Nick Bakay, and John Hansen. So that's going to be Thursday, August 20th here on VSiN. I know Nick, Tim Murray and I will be down at the D with JVT and Stormy. And here in studio might be Nick Bakay. I know Keyshawn Johnson's going to be in studio. I believe it's going to be Keyshawn, Dustin Sweetelson, and Mitch and Paul. So that's Thursday. Will, you're not a part of this draft, unfortunately. You'd be a strong competitor if you were. We've got only so many spots available, I guess. But if you had one of the first picks, which NFL future, division, win total, player prop, what would be near the top of your list in terms of what you wanted to draft in the first round or the second round?
15: It's a great question. I'm high on the Vikings. I don't know if you and I have talked about this, but I wrote this up for Fox Sports. I just think the more you look at it, I know they lost some defenders. Flores is always going to put a top 10-ish defense on the field. And when you look at last year when they had Max Brosmer, Carson Wentz, and J.J. McCarthy, about as bad a quarterback play as you can have, and they still went 9-8. I think there's a lot of talent at the skill guys, defense. I think I don't care how low you are on Kyler Murray. That's an upgrade and a big one at quarterback. As long as he can stay healthy, he's in a good position. So the Vikings, a little over 5-1 to win the division, is one I really like. And I'll be watching the futures draft. I'll be listening. I just hope, as someone who watched it last year, I just hope Dustin Sweetelson can give us more updates and recap the picks more. I don't think he did that often enough last year, and I think you would agree with that, right?
14: That draft took way too long last year with Dustin constantly recapping picks, and hopefully he learned from his mistakes last year. He also laughed and mocked my pick of the Broncos to win the AFC West. How did that turn out?
15: Yeah,
14: the Broncos.
15: Well, I mean, you've seen his list of condiments. What was it, the hot dog toppings, where he just really, and I know he served his suspension for that, so we don't want to keep bringing up old wounds, but his hot dog topping list was really something that was quite offensive. So, again, we'll move on from it, though.
14: I just think he tries to troll people and get reactions with bizarre opinions on things. But when he laughed at my Broncos pick last year, I said, we'll see who gets the last laugh, and that was me. Anyway. The Pro Football Futures Draft is going to be Thursday, and it's going to be in the middle of the Follow the Money show with Mitch and Paul. So tune in to that next week, and looking forward to it. Keyshawn Johnson, Nick Bakay, and John Hansen, the new additions to the draft this year. All right, you and I are going to talk about the Vikings a little bit more in hour number three tonight. Let's talk about the Falcons right now, because I did bet the Falcons to win the NFC South at plus 425. A little bit discouraged by some of the developments here in the summer on that Falcons defense. A couple of key guys who are not going to be there. Pass rush is going to be short-circuited, and the quarterback play is a big question mark because Michael Penix is coming off an ACL surgery. Penix should be ready to go in week one if he gets enough work here in the preseason, which I don't know if that's going to happen. Tua started tonight, and Tua has not looked good. I would say Tua has not looked very good in camp or into tonight's game. 3 for 5, 22 yards, did not make much happen. Cooper Rush came in, threw a couple of picks for the Falcons. Let's hear Kevin Stefanski, new coach of the Falcons, talk about his quarterback competition.
16: I think a lot about the calendar, and I think about the offseason program is about laying a foundation, so specifically to the quarterback position. For Mike Penix and Tua, this was learning a new system for our guys, so laying the foundation of the new system, understanding that. When you get to training camp, now it's about really building through your installs, finding out what your players do best. We're just now entering week one of the preseason with this game on Friday night. Obviously, Tua is going to play in that game, and I think that's great to get game action with our guys. We'll go to Indy next week, which is awesome for us because we get to practice twice versus a very good Colts team. Then I start to think you've learned more about your team, particularly the quarterback position. And I think that comes from reps on the field. That also comes from what you're doing in the meeting room and what you're doing at walkthroughs and your understanding the whole thing. I will say this, where we are at this moment with the quarterback position in mind, I would tell you they've knocked it out of the park. Mm. From a preparation standpoint, these guys are on top of it, learning the new system, understanding what's important on each given play. So I'm very pleased with where we are. I just know in the calendar where we are, we're not yet there yet in terms of naming somebody a starter.
14: Devin Stefanski should be a coaching upgrade for the Falcons. Should be a significant coaching upgrade. Talk about his quarterbacks, Tua and Michael Penix. And I was hoping that Penix would take the reins, take charge, take control of that job. I think he's got to gain some confidence in his rebuilt knee before that happens. I read some comments from him this week. I think eventually Penix is going to be the guy, but it could be Tua to start the season. It was Tua to start the game tonight. And, Will, over the summer when we looked at the NFC South, I think the reason I made that bet when I looked at the Panthers, Bucks, Saints, and Falcons is that the Falcons are plus 425 I thought was mispriced. They're a little bit too much of a long shot there. I don't like much about the Panthers. I don't like a whole lot about the Bucks. I think the Saints have become the chic pick. Everybody likes the Saints now, I believe, to win the NFC South. Do you agree?
15: I do agree. A little too trendy for me. Mm-hmm. Just because it's trendy doesn't mean it's going to win. I get it. Soft schedule, played well at the end of last year, but so did Atlanta. And I actually had Atlanta. I took them right around Thanksgiving. I was having a good week betting all the college basketball little tournaments. I said, you know what? Let me waste a little money. I'll make a donation. I think it was 125 on Atlanta to 125-1 on Atlanta to win the division. They had to win out and basically get some help. They immediately lost to the Jets, a game they never should have lost. And then everything from that point forward that needed to happen, happened. And mm-hmm. the only reason I lost that bet was that stupid loss to the Jets. So I'm with you. I like their talent. I don't care what you think of Stefanski. That's a huge upgrade over what they had last year. Raheem Morris, who was completely just in over his head, not a head coach, didn't know how to use the clock, timeouts. It's just Stefanski, they'll be better coached. Tua, I've never been a big fan, but at least – he'll be outdoors less. He's not going to New England. He's not playing at the Jets. He's not playing at the Bills. He's indoors in Atlanta for his home games. Then his road games are Carolina and Tampa and the Saints. So he's a little more, you know, you got to protect Tua outdoors in the cold. We've all seen how that goes. And we at least get him away from that. I guess he didn't look good tonight. I haven't watched that game. We're doing the show, but I'm with you. I think Atlanta would be the team I would pick here. Little concerned with the suspension with Pierce, little concerned with the Jalen Walker injury. But that would still be my bet considering the price and all things considered with the rest of what's in that division.
14: Yeah, it's right now I would go with the Saints in that division. There's a few concerns about the Falcons, but I did like the price on the Falcons over the summer. They're going to have to find a way to replace a couple of key guys on that defense. Some bad news early in over the summer for that Atlanta defense. By the way, watching this Bucks-Jets game, and again, the Jets were up 10-0 early. Bailey Zappe threw a pick six, typical Jets thing to do. But right before the half, the Jets made a field goal. I didn't think it was good.
15: Did they?
14: You didn't think it was good. And no. We are judging by the reaction on Twitter. Not many people thought this field goal was good. And the two officials looked at each other and just like, okay, yeah, it counts. The officiating in the last 24 hours in the NFL has bothered me again. And I'm sure it bothers a lot of people. How about we got a couple of tweets here. And this one's from Raheem Palmer. Quote, there's absolutely no way the kicker in that Jets-Buccaneers game made that field goal. If they review all scoring plays, how isn't that one reviewed? And we got another tweet from Eric Nathan who says, quote, the officials in the Jets-Bucks game just called a field goal good that appeared to have gone wide by 25 yards. Now, that's a major exaggeration. Will, I think it might have gone wide by about a yard. Or, two at the most. But it did look like it sailed just outside that right upright, and I did not think that kick was good, but it counts. How is that not reviewable?
15: I'd have to go back and look at the rule, and maybe this is something I should know. If it goes directly over the upright, does that count? Is that a good field goal? I've never seen that exact kick where
14: that's supposed to count,
15: it's
14: yes.
15: fading one way, and at best it went over it. There's no way it went inside of it. At best it was kind of even with it.
14: By the way, we were talking about the Falcons. Edge rusher James Pierce Jr. got in some trouble over the summer. He's suspended for the club's first 8 regular season games without pay for violating the NFL's personal conduct policy. And there's some more bad news for that Falcons defense as well. And the Falcons getting blown out by the Broncos 24-0 tonight. Back with the final hour of primetime on the Sports Betting Network.
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20: Bush comes in, takes over the program. He brings in Byron Brown with him at quarterback. So you get this USF tandem. You put into context some of the numbers. For example, I knew that Byron Brown was very good last year. But then you actually put on paper 4,238 yards passing and rushing. Over 42 touchdowns between passes and rushing touchdowns. This dude was insane a season ago. You get two receivers coming with him that were in Bulls uniforms a season ago in Jeremiah Koger and Keyshawn Singleton. You should be really, really set up on offense. And the fact that Golish decided to retain DJ Durkin, a defensive coordinator, I think really does help for a team that's got some continuity on that end, that were playing very well for Auburn a season ago. I think Golish and the Auburn Tigers are going to be a big problem. Like them over that win total of 6.5.
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21: 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Can't wait to spend 3 hours with Matt talking all things betting, football, and beyond. 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He is the founder of Ungamble. They're doing some interesting things. We'll talk to Drew. It's A Numbers Game, 10 a.m. Eastern, 7 a.m. Pacific, right here at VSiN, the Sports Betting Network.
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14: Will Hill, Matt Youmans here on a Football Friday Night, final hour of VSiN Prime Time. We got NFL preseason action and MLB going on as we speak. And Will, our game of the night was Yankees Blue Jays, And the Yankees just blew the lead. Blue Jays go up 2-1 in the sixth against Gerrit Cole. You bet this under 8. That was your best bet, so still looking good there. But the Yankees blew the lead, and you were not happy about that.
15: Yeah, two on, one out. Ground ball to third. McMahon, who plays a really good third base, can't really hit, but plays a good third base, has a good glove, steps on third for a one out, and then bounces a ball to first base. Could have been caught, maybe should have been caught. You know, a lot of major league first basemen are going to scoop that ball at first. Luis Garcia Jr., who's a tremendous hitter, but doesn't really have a position, is not able to scoop it, but makes matters worse by, after not coming up with the ball, picks up the ball and then throws it across the diamond to nobody in particular. It leads to a run, and then Alejandro Kirk doubles for a second run. So it goes from 1-0 Yankees and very nearly an inning-ending double play to now a 2-1 Blue Jays lead. So Aaron Boone and his team's not playing good defense. That's something that's been something that's plagued that team for a long time, really his whole tenure, and it continues now tonight as the Yankees, with that offense, don't have much margin for error. So hopefully it doesn't cost me my under, but it so far has cost the Yankees a 1-0 lead.
14: A defensive breakdown by the Yankees? I can't imagine that would happen. I can't imagine. Aaron Boone runs such a tight ship, that stuff usually doesn't happen. Blue Jays take a 2-1 lead in that one. All right, Will, what else in baseball is significant to you at this point, by the way? Pretty important game between the White Sox and the Tigers in Detroit. Yeah. Believe it or not, the Tigers are hanging around the playoff race despite trading Tarek Skubal. White Sox have a 9-5 lead in Detroit. Pirates up 8-3 on the reeling Red Sox. All of a sudden, they can't win. Padres 5, Guardians 4 in Cleveland. That's in the seventh inning tonight. And also, the Orioles and Rays tied at 2 in the sixth. And Tampa back home after a long road trip in that one. Not much baseball betting action for you tonight, but you do have Yankees Blue Jays under 8.
15: I do. Sweating that one out. And good. This is going to be a good win for the White Sox, assuming they hang on, because mm-hmm. they went into the weekend after as well as they played and as poorly as Detroit played. You know, you couldn't have a year go much worse if you're the Tigers, and you couldn't have a year much go better if you're the White Sox. And you go into Detroit for 3 games, and if you get swept, you're all of a sudden looking at being in second place and a half game out. Well, it looks like that sweep is probably not going to be on the table here, because it is 9-5 White Sox. We still got a few outs to get. But the White Sox can at least avoid disaster and know, hey, let's get this one in our pocket. Maybe we can split the next two and maybe even pick up a ground on Detroit. So let me ask you, if I ask you right now, who wins the AL Central, who would you say?
14: I'm going to go White Sox. I'm going to go with the South Side White Sox, the long shot. I don't have a strong opinion on that. Actually, before the season, I picked the Royals, and the Royals have been rotten and one of the biggest disappointments in baseball. I would like to see. I'm just saying that what I'd like to see. And
15: me too.
14: Maybe, hopefully it happens, would be the White Sox winning that division. Our buddy Sammy Panayotovic has White Sox 40-1 to win the division? I can't believe the number got that high, but I think he mentioned that's what he's got in his pocket, right?
15: Some of our listeners, I think one of our listeners, I'll have to go back and look, because I think his tweet is pinned 50-1, maybe 60-1. There were some long, long numbers out there on the White Sox.
14: All right, back to the NFL preseason here. And when you lay points with the Jets, that's a really bad idea. You know, and it's probably not going to work out in your favor tonight either. Jets were up 10-0 tonight. Looked good at the start. Bailey Zappe threw a pick six, and the Jets are now trailing 17-13. It's Jalen Daniels, the former Kansas quarterback, drove the Bucs right down the field to score here in the third quarter. Tampa Bay takes a 17-13 lead, and former Missouri quarterback Brady Cook is in right now for the Jets. So we'll see if they can make a comeback here. But Cade Klubnik, Bailey Zappe, and Brady Cook, the quarterbacks playing tonight for the Jets with no Geno Smith. But again, the Buccaneers lead 17-13. And also around the NFL, Broncos still blowing out the Falcons 24-0 in the third. And Commanders up on the Dolphins 17-7 in the third. On Saturday, we're going to get an NFL preseason game involving the Minnesota Vikings. They are hosting. Let me double check this.
15: Visiting the Giants.
14: They're visiting the Giants. Early game on Saturday. Vikings are 2.5-point favorites in the Meadowlands against the Giants. And again, Mark Lawrence was on with us, and Giants one of his best bets here. How does it change the way you handicap this game, Will, When early in the week it's announced by Kevin O'Connell that Kyler Murray is the starting quarterback and J.J. McCarthy is going to be number two. And I have to give you credit. You sat here in studio about a week ago and you said Murray's going to win the job. You had no doubt that Kyler Murray's going to be the starting quarterback. Does it change the way you handicap week one of the preseason now that he's got the job won? He really does not have to compete for it.
15: Not really. I never really thought it was a competition. I mean, we've all seen Kyler Murray play. We've all seen J.J. McCarthy play. You could be the biggest Kyler Murray detractor there is. It's just, it's hard to imagine you could make a case for J.J. McCarthy to win that job. That being said, McCarthy showed some flashes later in the season, played well. Was that Sunday night game against the Cowboys, won some games. So maybe in a preseason setting, he can play well. So I would actually lean towards Minnesota winning. I think there's a bit of a Harbaugh tax recently with, you know what, he won so much for so long with Baltimore where people just assume he's going to win and cover every game. He actually hasn't. Once that streak got broken a few years ago, Matt, and I'm trying to think of the particulars of when it got broken. I think it was 2023, Monday night game against Washington. He's really been kind of a mediocre, if not a subpar preseason coach. But would lean towards Minnesota winning the game. I just think they've got more overall talent. I don't know. Did you have a take on this game, the backup quarterback situation for the Vikings, obviously, McCarthy, and then you have Wentz, which not bad for a third-string quarterback, then Max Brosmer, who I've never seen you throw a football, but I think you and Max Brosmer are probably about equal in terms of who I'd want there out there quarterback. But you tell me, what's your handicap on this game, as the Vikings have taken some money?
14: I could probably throw it better than Brosmer. I would say Giants with their backup situation, Jameis Winston and Brandon Allen's not bad. I don't have a strong opinion on this game. I was thinking about playing the Vikings early in the week, thinking that it's a Murray-McCarthy type of competition. But when Kevin O'Connell just announces at the beginning of the week that it's Murray's job, that takes some of the edge off, I think, in the way those quarterbacks are going to compete. Let's hear from Adam Schefter, and then we're going to hear from Kevin O'Connell about what this means for J.J. McCarthy, who was a first-round draft pick, that he's not going to be the guy at QB for the Vikings.
0: And Field, it does create a very interesting, intriguing situation for each quarterback, because when Kyler Murray went there, he had the tag inserted in his contract that said he could not be tagged. There was a clause there put in there. So if he has a great year and wants to test free agency, then he would be allowed to leave. But of course, if he has a great year, you would think he'd want to stay, because the Vikings right now have been playing catch up after losing both Daniel Jones and Sam Darnold, who they had in Minnesota. Both quarterbacks went on to shine elsewhere, and the Vikings now are trying to come up with another veteran plug-and-play option. As for J.J. McCarthy, he's played 10 games in his career, essentially, in the NFL. He's 23 years old, and you have to wonder if he's going to be the next quarterback, a la Baker Mayfield, a la Sam Darnold, a la Daniel Jones, that needs a change of scenery before he is allowed to thrive in the NFL level. He's so young and still has so much NFL future. And obviously, when the Vikings are going to Kyler Murray this early, it seems like it was almost predetermined, predestined to go that way, because they're betting on Kyler Murray's upside. But J.J. McCarthy also has upside. He's just not going to get the chance to show it early on here in Minnesota, and that will lead to questions about his future in Minnesota and how much longer he will be there.
14: All right, Schefter saying in, at 200 words what he could say in 100 words, as usual there, but on ESPN. Schefter's a Michigan man, and definitely making excuses there, alibis for J.J. McCarthy, and so you got to take that for what it's worth. But I remember fellow Vikings fan, Randy McKay. You and Randy are big Vikings fan. Randy up in North Dakota. He did not like it when the Vikings drafted J.J. McCarthy. He hated that pick. I don't know what you thought of it at the time, but I agree with your opinion, and you've said this all along. Kevin O'Connell, when he went after Kyler Murray, it was predetermined that he was going to be a starting quarterback, right?
15: Yeah, and it sounds like O'Connell was never on board with that pick. It sounded like it was more Kwesi, the GM. Mm-hmm. And look, I mean, we all watch Michigan, and you know, we sit there every Saturday watching college football. You never thought like McCarthy was the reason they won. I remember there was a Penn State game the year they won the national title, where they basically handed off the entire second half and said, you know what, we're not going to let McCarthy lose the game. He was okay, but he never had superstar written all over him. And you nailed it. Schefter's a Michigan guy, and there was a lot of editorializing going on there, because right, these insiders, it's supposed to be, you know what, they get the scoop and they report it. But that was a lot of Schefter inserting his opinion, inserting his bias, you know, talking about his upside. He's only played 10 games. How is that a positive? He's been in the league 2 years. He's only been available for 10 games. He's always hurt, and when he plays, he's not that good. So maybe McCarthy goes with Harbaugh and catches on as a backup and revitalizes his career, but I would say that's probably unlikely at this point. I know people have thrown out there, you know, Anthony Richardson goes to Minnesota. The O'Connell, the Minnesota coach, has expressed interest in him. And then eventually McCarthy goes with Harbaugh to the Chargers. We'll see. Yeah, but yeah. I was never a McCarthy fan.
14: You want to talk about conflicts of conflicting interest? Adam Schefter's got tangled up in a few of those. But there's definitely a situation here where they're making excuses for the Michigan guy or trying to paint him as still having a bright future. I firmly believe that J.J. McCarthy is going to be the backup to Justin Herbert with the Chargers before you know it. Could be later this season, could be next summer, but that's going to happen. Harbaugh is going to bring J.J. McCarthy to L.A. He's going to back up Herbert. I think that's his future. It's not going to be in Minnesota unless Kyler Murray gets injured at some point and McCarthy is forced to play. We'll talk a little bit more about that situation. Continue to look at the NFL preseason schedule for Saturday, and update baseball, our game of the night, Yankees-Blue Jays. We also have Brewers-Dodgers in about 1 hour in L.A.
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14: 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And the proxies are down here in the Circus Sportsbook every night. Will Hill, 10 new head coaches in the NFL this season. And that's a preseason angle we're talking about on a weekly basis here with these new coaches typically wanting to win. And last night, Mike LaFleur, the Arizona Cardinals, got a win as a new coach. I believe the Jets are going to have a new coach this time next year. If I had to rank the NFL head coaches 1 through 32 right now, I would rank Aaron Glenn number 32. I have not seen anything from the Jets tonight that changed my mind. I know Geno Smith hasn't played, but I do not believe Geno Smith is going to lead the Jets to the promised land when he does play. And I don't think Aaron Glenn's going to survive this season and be the Jets coach next year. What are your thoughts on the Jets?
15: Pretty much the same. Didn't mind their draft. I thought, look, and anytime you're picking that high and you make some trades, you trade Sauce Gardner, you get extra picks, you're going to have a good draft when you got extra picks and you're picking high, unless you completely screw it up. As long as you just kind of, you know, go based on conventional wisdom, you should end up with some good players. But I'm not sure that's going to manifest right away. You know the stat about last year where they, and it's hard to believe, did not record an interception, especially when you have a defensive head coach. To not record an interception is just amazing. But I think they could be okay, but there's better ways to bet my money than betting the Jets to go over their season win total. So I would expect probably another long year of the Jets, maybe slightly improved. What are you going to get out of Geno Smith? Because he's had like three different versions of his career. He was bad early in his career, had that resurgence with the Seahawks where he was borderline top 10, middle tier quarterback. And then he was bad again last year with the Raiders. I think they could be okay on the offensive line, but I don't have any bets. I think, when in doubt, go with the under on the Jets. How about you? Have you played them in any way here?
14: You ask, what are you going to get from Geno Smith? I would say not much. I wouldn't expect much. And in fact, if you watch him with the Raiders last year, he was a train wreck. Now, the entire Raiders team was a train wreck. So it's not all on Geno Smith, but he stunk last year. I think he's going to stink this year. As far as the Jets as a whole, one of the worst teams in the league. I wouldn't be surprised if they finished with the worst record in the NFL. Watching the Jets tonight, they still don't have it, and I don't see many reasons for optimism. It's funny, last year at this time, I put out a best bet on a win total on the Jets under, and I believe at that point it was Jets under 6.5. Does that sound right, Will, this time a year ago? I put out Jets under 6.5.
15: Sounds like a pretty good bet is what it sounds like.
14: Yeah, it was Jets under 5.5 or 6.5. I thought it was 6.5, but I know Sean Higgs, and there was somebody else on Twitter who commented, I love the over. The Jets are going to shock the world. Oh, and there was some Twitter troll who kept saying the Jets were going to shock the world. Jets didn't shock anybody. They sucked, and I think they're going to suck again. And really, if you ranked NFL coaches 1 through 32, where would you put Aaron Glenn?
15: I think 35, 40 might be generous. No, he's got to be 32. I mean, he's been awful. He's been awful. And I don't think that's coincidence. Right. Bad organization, bad coach, because – and actually, look, I know Glenn's a Parcells guy. Had his moments with Detroit. You're just never going to get the A-list candidate. And I could ask you, if you're owning a team right now and I need a head coach, like who's the one assistant or the one former head coach? Like who would you go hunt if you wanted a coach? But, Woody Johnson, you're not going to get the A-plus candidate because it's got a reputation for being a bad, poorly run organization. The owner can be meddlesome and knows more than he thinks he knows. And we all know all the traits with these rich, bad, meddlesome owners, and you're just not going to get the best guy. Who would you go after if you needed a coach right now? Assistant, a coordinator, somebody?
14: Well, let's say if you're talking about the Jets job, I'm not sure if he would take it, but next year, do you go after Mike Tomlin? Could you get Tomlin?
15: Ugh. I mean, it's like the Harbaugh thing where he brings credibility and he raises your floor.
14: He doesn't have losing seasons. That's all the Jets do is lose. I don't know.
15: Yeah, you could do worse than Tomlin for sure. You could do worse than him.
14: You could find a younger coordinator, an offensive-minded head coach. I know there's, that's the trend. Kevin O'Connell was once thought to be a really good hire by the Vikings. I do like O'Connell. I think he's a really good coach. But we're into the fourth season. He has not yet won a playoff game. Well, how do you feel about your coach, your favorite team, Kevin O'Connell?
15: It's okay. I think he's a little overrated. Mm-hmm. And is it the fourth year or the fifth year? Because top of my head, I want to say fifth year, but you might be right. And look what he's done in big games. Playoff game against the Giants at home. Lost to Daniel Jones. Chance to get the one seed that Sunday night against the Lions. Absolutely embarrassed. The next week against the Rams in the playoffs. Embarrassed. Like he's, you know, you don't get to have these jobs, Matt, in the NFL for 6-7 years without winning a playoff game. So, as highly as he is respected, as well respected as Kevin O'Connell is, at some point you got to win a playoff game because, you know, they're going to find somebody who, you know, just get somebody else who might be able to win a playoff game. You don't get to keep these jobs forever if you're not having success in the postseason. He has not won a playoff game yet.
14: All right. We've got Kevin O'Connell on the show tonight. Right now, he's going to respond to Will Hill's criticism of his coaching. Here's Kevin O'Connell.
6: Absolutely. I mean, to me, you know, he's still a guy that's only played 10 games. He's shown improvement off of last year. You know, even in this training camp with the work he's put in and his comfort level just growing a little bit day in and day out. I'm still very excited to continue to, you know, get to work with him every single day, coach him. And I truly, you know, as he knows, he's holding the pen on his story, and we're going to support him and try to just help him continue to improve as a young player at the, you know, the most difficult position in sports. And, you know, he's got to also understand this isn't just a long-term mindset, which we want to have always for a player his caliber and a young player like him, but it could be an immediate response needed. And, you know, JJ's the kind of guy that'll be ready to rock and roll. I know that.
14: Yeah, I don't know if he knows that or not, but he's saying it because he has to. You have to at least pretend like you have confidence in your quarterback because you still might need this guy. If Kyler Murray gets injured, you're going to count on J.J. McCarthy to try to help you win games, so you at least have to fake like you have confidence in him. I'll put it this way, Will. If you pick Kyler Murray as your starter before one preseason game's even played, that shows you have very little confidence at all in J.J. McCarthy.
15: If you can never picture somebody saying the opposite of what they're saying, you can pretty much dismiss what they're saying because what's he going to say? You know what? He sucks. I can't believe we picked the guy. I mean, what's he going to say? Of course he's going to say that. And I think you could make a case. You know what? The reason he named Murray the starter, other than the obvious of he's got the much better track record, is he probably didn't like these stories of, hey, it's a competition. If that's a competition, that means Murray's not playing well. And he's worried it creates distractions and more questions. And they start – you've been in these media scrums. They start asking the players and the left guard and Justin Jefferson, hey, who's the better quarterback? Who do you think's going to start? Who do you want to start?
14: Right.
15: Enough. Nip it in the bud. Murray's the starter. McCarthy's the backup. Enough of this. And let's get ready for the season.
14: All right. Hey, the Falcons are on the board. And the quarterback who scored for the Falcons, Jack Strand, a one-yard run.
15: Man.
14: Jack out of Minnesota Moorhead. He played for the Dragons. Randy McKay checked in during the show tonight. Randy played college football somewhere up there in North Dakota. He said he played against Minnesota Moorhead. Randy had to retire from football. Will, do you know why big Randy McKay had to retire from playing college football?
15: He was hurting too many people. I'm not sure.
14: He had a bad back injury. If not,
15: that's a good reason not to play.
14: You might have seen him in the NFL someday, but he didn't make it because he had a back injury. Anyway, the Falcons
15: were
14: on the board.
15: What position was he?
14: I would assume he was a defensive end, right? He had to be an edge rusher. He could have played both ways. He could have been a left tackle. He could have played offensive line and defensive line. The two-way star. Broncos up 24-7 on the Falcons. Broncos 17.5 is the live line with a minute 44 to go in the third quarter, total 40.5. Buccaneers up 17-13 on the Jets. And Bucs 1.5-point favorites, total 39.5. And Dolphins scored first tonight. But it's been all Commanders since. We talked about Dan Quinn being one of the worst coaches in the preseason. Well, Jeff Hafley looks like he's going to lose his preseason debut as Dolphins coach. Commanders 17, Dolphins 7. Will, let's sneak in a baseball update here before we get to the break. And it looks like the Yankees had some sort of base-running blunder. And they,
15: oh, boy.
14: I don't know what happened here, but you had a defensive breakdown, a base-running blunder, and the Blue Jays up 2-1 on the Yankees in the top of the eighth. What else in baseball are you watching right now?
15: Right now, Yankees plus 365 at DraftKings to come back and win. It's a 2-1 Blue Jay lead with one out in the top of the eighth, so Yankees only have 5 outs to play with. Live total 3.5, under minus 122, over minus 107, and then Blue Jays minus 451. So we'll see if the Yankees can rally. And obviously keep an eye on some of these other games with the Brewers and the Dodgers. A big game here in the West Coast. No NFL game. And usually we get a late NFL preseason game when they have these sort of setups. Right. But if you're a sports fan or if you're a bettor, you can focus on the Brewers and the Dodgers tonight because no NFL nightcap.
14: Well, that's a good baseball game to focus on tonight. Means a lot in terms of the best record in the National League. Game two of that four-game series in L.A. Also in the American League East, the Red Sox falling again, 8-3. Pirates have the lead in Pittsburgh in the ninth. And the Tampa Bay Rays back from a long road trip down 4-2 to the Orioles in the seventh. The Rays look like they're going to win that division. We'll see if Will Hill disagrees. And we're going to hear from the Bear, Chris Felica, talking about college football handicapping contests in Vegas. Stay tuned.
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1: 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Notre Dame, Indiana, not going to be in action. Notre Dame, our preseason number one team here at VSiN and the betting guide, Indiana, number six. How about this from On3 Sports? Kurt Cignetti, 27-2 record in two seasons in Bloomington. Unbelievable. Cignetti on the Indiana-Notre Dame series being canceled. Quote, "I'd like to play Notre Dame. They ought to come to our place twice, and we'll go there once since they're not in a conference." That comes from via the Big Ten Network. And Will Hill, there's no chance Notre Dame's going to play any team on the road twice and play one home game, but that's Cignetti kind of taking a dig at Notre Dame. That guy's the best when it comes to interviews and taking shots, and you can take all the shots you want when you're 16-0 and a national champ and you're 27-2 in 2 years, right?
2: Yeah, and I was actually down on him after his first year, not for the job he did, because he did a tremendous job, obviously, in both years. That way he coached in Notre Dame, I thought in that playoff game, coincidentally, just kind of, you know, punting when he didn't need to, just
1: right.
2: Kind of very ultra conservative that night, which is so unlike him because he's such just, kind of gutsy, likes to talk trash, likes to talk and ruffle feathers. And that was just so unlike his personality. But, you know, he's good for the sport. He likes to needle people. He likes to poke, gets reactions, and I think that stuff's good. So he's definitely a good quote and fun to have in the sport.
1: Well, you're right about that game, the first playoff game against Notre Dame that Indiana lost, I believe 27-17. Hoosiers had a backdoor score. They made the final score look more respectable. That was a lopsided win for Notre Dame. But Cignetti was talking a lot going into the game. They coached scared. He was conservative. I think he was just trying to keep the score close. He didn't want to get blown out. Like you said, he was punting. Yeah. He was playing defense. He did not want the score to get embarrassing in that game. And that's one of the few criticisms you could have of Cignetti. But he comes back. He goes 16-0, so you can't criticize the guy. His non-conference schedules have been weak. And, again, this season Indiana plays North Texas, Howard, and Western Kentucky. I would like to see Cignetti step up to non-conference competition just a little bit, wouldn't you?
2: I would, but, I mean, I get it from these coaches' standpoint. They think, at least some of them have the thought process, you know what, the committee, they're just going to count losses, and I could go out there and play this grueling schedule. If I have three losses, I'm going to get bounced. I could play cupcakes and have one loss, I'm probably going to be in. So it's better for the sport when you get more marquee matchups, but these coaches go into protect loss mode, and I think there's a lot of that in the equation.
1: Well, Indiana's going to be pretty good, and it's going to be really good as long as Cignetti's there. You can play better teams than Howard and Western Kentucky, can't you?
2: I agree.
1: Yeah.
2: Yeah, absolutely.
1: Anyway, speaking of college football, I love it that the Westgate Superbook, now run by Caesars, is still going to have the college football handicapping contest this season. The Bear, our buddy, Chris Velika, finished in the top 10 a year ago. He was in the running to win it until late, had a couple of tough beats. But recently, the Westgate put out a video of John Murray, who is staying at the book. That's great to see as well. John Murray and the Bear talking about the college football contest at the Westgate.
3: All right, guys. John Murray here at the Westgate Superbook powered by Caesars Sportsbook. Special guest, my great friend Chris the Bear Velika from Fox Sports. He's here to sign up for the Super Contest College, the $500 buy-in, 7-pick-a-week college football contest in its second year. Chris, you're going to win easily, right? That's what you were telling me off camera.
4: Well, I was going to say, last year I finished eighth, in the top three or four for quite some time, had a couple of bad weeks. I mean, I can vividly remember sitting at the Minneapolis airport late in the year for my connection, having Auburn plus 6.5 against Vanderbilt. Auburn covered the entire game and then wound up losing by 7 in overtime, didn't cover. The couple of people in front of me have

0: the opposite sides. It was a massive swing there. But
1: who set that line? 6.5. The game landed 7. That was good work.
0: Who loves taking a 6.5-point dog more than me? But I got to give you guys. They're not paying me, by the way. I don't get any comp entries. But
1: we'll see.
0: The price point that you guys put $500 an entry. I mean, $1,000 for two entries. It's pretty. 7 games a week. It's a pretty damn good deal. And I'm fired up that you guys are back and doing it again.
1: I'm fired up too. I think we had about 1,100 entries in year one. I think we're going to do more than that in year two. $500 buy-in, like the Bear mentioned. And if you're in Nevada, you can submit your picks on the mobile app. You don't have to come down to the sportsbook, but why wouldn't you want to come here every day?
0: Yeah, it's one of the best settings in all of Vegas. I love coming out here and stay here whenever I head on out.
2: Yeah, for many, many years, I was hoping some sportsbook would step up and run a big-time college football contest, and Westgate finally did. We've had some minor college football contests around, but this is great last year. I did sign up last week. I was entry number 223, and I believe last year this contest had over 1,100 entries. Hopefully it gets over 1,000 this year, and it's good to see John Murray is going to stick around. Some familiar faces still over there at the Superbook. We know the Bear, I believe the Bear has two entries. I think he said two. Are you going to get in the college contest? Are you guys, do you have an entry as part of the Bear Bets podcast?
3: I believe that's the plan. So Bear's going to have one on his own. And then there's one that he, Sammy P, and Jeff Schwartz and I, we all just kind of rotate. It's like a draft order where, hey, you pick a team, I pick a team. And then we end up with our five and it rotates, who goes first. So we'll do that. And then I'll probably have one on my own as well. Do a Survivor. I'll do a million. So I'll be in. I'll be in. So it's, you just, even if you didn't want to be in, you get that FOMO, that fear of missing out if you don't do it. And the contests are so much fun. You can bet a relative little to win a lot. So I will be in all of these contests. Can't wait.
2: You were in Vegas last week. You were in studio here with me last Friday night. And I watched your kids get kicked out of a local bar, which was cool. While you were in town last week, did you sign up for contests or you still have to do that?
3: No, I didn't sign up yet, but I will.
2: Okay. Make sure you get in that contest over at the Westgate. Let's get over 1,000 entries in that one again this year. And quick update here on the NFL preseason. Broncos up 24-7 on the Falcons, 12 minutes to go. And that one, Broncos 19.5-point favorites live. A lot of money on both sides of that game this week. Live total 38.5. Looks like the money on the Broncos is going to be sharper. Buccaneers, Jets hanging in the balance here. Bucks up 17-16, but looks like Jets probably not going to cover. They closed 5.5 and down 1 with 7:47 to go in the fourth quarter. Commanders fell behind 7-0, now up 17-7 over Jeff Hafley and the Dolphins with 11 minutes to go in that game. All right, Will, bad news if you bet the Yankees. Alejandro Kirk, the human cannonball. I think he looks like he's about 5'2", 250. He just homered into the right field seats, and the Blue Jays expand their lead over the Yankees. Did you see that?
3: Yeah, and 3-1 heading into the top of the ninth. Louis Varland on for the save. It is going to be Spencer Jones leading off for the Yankees, followed by Luis Garcia Jr. and Jazz Chisholm. There's just no offense, Matt. I mean, I think the Yankees are an under team until further notice, until they can get some of these bats back. And you're missing Judge, Giancarlo Stanton, Cody Bellinger, and these guys aren't coming back tomorrow or the next day. And you got really good pitching and a pretty good bullpen, even though there's not a lot of guys we trust. That's a recipe for an under. So Yankees, it's hard to go over when you have their combo of really good pitching and really poor, almost impotent offense here recently with these injuries.
2: So a news report came out earlier today that Stanton and Bellinger could be back to the Yankees by September 1st. Did you see that? Do you believe that?
3: I'll take the over, especially on Stanton. But right, I guess right. It's better news than no news, I guess.
2: Spencer Jones at the plate now. He's got 5 homers, batting .215. That's one of the young players that the Yankees were hoping would step up. And the absence of guys like Judge and Bellinger, he grounds out here to lead off the night. This is our game of the night. And Jensen Lewis played under 8. VSIN Volt has been hot. Also played under 8. And Will Hill, you played under 8. So hopefully you guys have a winner here with the under in the Yankees-Blue Jays game. 3-1 Blue Jays with 2 outs to go here in the ninth. Padres up on the Guardians, 7-4 in Cleveland. And we have a final in the White Sox game, Will. I believe that's final. White Sox won that, right?
3: Yeah, I believe they did. And by the way, just quickly on the football game, the Bucks up 17-16 on the Jets punt. Jets are going to have the ball, except it was 4th and 10. I think the Jets went offside, so the Bucks said, you know what, let's just go for it on 4th and 5. They convert, so now the Bucks keep the ball and are in field goal range, up 17-16, a little under 7 minutes to go. Bad teams do dumb things. Man, it's amazing.
2: Lack discipline, and that's the Jets. They made a big mistake that allows the Buccaneers to keep the ball. By the way, the White Sox did close out the Tigers 9-5 in Detroit. Reds beat the Marlins 1-0. Back with more as we wrap up the show here on Primetime.
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10: The NFL continues its attempt to muscle in on the NBA's Christmas Day tradition. 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Eagles a 2.5-point favorite, a total of 37.5 points. Christmas Day going head-to-head with the NBA. 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Chicago a 1.5-point favorite at home. The Bills will visit the Denver Broncos, a late game on Christmas Day. Buffalo a 1.5-point favorite. NFC West showdown to close out the Christmas Day festivities. The Rams and the Seahawks from Lumen Field in Seattle. The Seahawks a 1.5-point favorite. The Rams are the betting favorite to win the Super Bowl at plus 500. Seattle plus 1,100 to repeat as champions. 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Are also plus 1,100. 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
2: All right, Blue Jays close out the Yankees 3-1 final in Toronto. Gerrit Cole on the wrong end of it tonight. And Will Hill, Jensen Lewis on the right side, under 8. Didn't have to sweat that total too much. The Yankees went with a whimper in the ninth inning tonight. Star of the game, Alejandro Kirk, hits a homer for the Blue Jays. Co-star of the game is the Apple TV sideline reporter. I don't know what her name is. Will, we got about, 25 minutes until first pitch in L.A. Gasser, Yamamoto, Brewers, Dodgers. And I got to think the Dodgers are going to win this game tonight. Brewers got the first game of the series last night. Gasser has not been very good for the Brewers. The lefty, over 13 starts with a whip of 1.22, ERA of 4.57. And I think the Dodgers will probably get to him tonight. Yamamoto, a steep price, though, and I'm not going to pay it. It's a little bit too much. The best price I see in the market, minus 168 here at Circa, minus 172. Total of 7.5 at Dodger Stadium. And that game, the last one, actually the last two games on the board tonight, Brewers, Dodgers, and Rockies, Giants. But Dodgers, big favorites. And dropped the first game of the series, trying to get that one back tonight. I like the Dodgers. I'm not going to lay the price. It's a little bit too high. Tomorrow, though, Will, the Miz Kid pitches for the Brewers, and that might be a spot to play Milwaukee. We'll see. I don't know. We'll see how tonight's game goes. But I think the Brewers, if they want to get at least a split, they got to get this game on Saturday with the Miz. Would you look at Mizorowski on Saturday as a possible bet if the Dodgers do win tonight's game?
3: What do you think the price will be?
2: Well, and by
3: the
2: way,
3: for the Dodgers,
2: the best price I see in the market right now is Milwaukee and Miz minus 134. That's the best one for tomorrow against Justin Robleski on the other side.
3: Maybe look more towards an under. Okay. And playing the under with the Dodgers bullpen is dicey. Maybe a first five play towards the under. If you're the Dodgers, do you try to trade for Mizorowski with the Brewers in town and say, hey, let's just face facts. He's going to be on our team, whether it's a year, 3 years from now. Let's just give him to us now and get it over with. Or do you let Milwaukee keep him for a couple of years?
2: You let Milwaukee keep him for a couple of years. Or you tried to trade, if you could trade Kyle Tucker.
3: Yeah.
2: And a player to be named later. See if the Brewers would go for that. I don't think they would. By the way, Cam Schmidtler is going to start. This is going to be an important start for Schmidtler and the Yankees, game two of the series tomorrow in Toronto. It looks like opening number I see out there is Yankees minus 144. What do you think? Cam Schmidtler has been like a Bob Gibson or Nolan Ryan on the road. He's not been that great at home, but hopefully Schmidtler brings his A game on the road tomorrow in Toronto, Will.
3: Yeah, although pretty good last time out against the Braves. I think he was thrown a shutout until Olsen got him for a home run in the seventh. That game went to extras, and it seems like a lot of these games follow the same script with the Yankees, Matt. They're 1-1 late. They're 1-1 into extras. You and I were doing the game last Friday night, Yankees-Braves, that was scoreless until like the seventh or eighth inning when there was finally a few runs scored. I would just look towards an under. To me, the Yankees, like I've been saying, are an under team until further notice. They can't hit. They've got good pitching. They got a pretty good bullpen. It's hard to get to 8-9 runs with this lack of offense. They figure Schmidtler will probably throw a pretty good game. Toronto's not exactly, you know, the 79 Reds or the 27 Yankees on offense themselves. So would look towards an under, if anything.
2: I like how you threw the 79 Reds in there. Nice job. By the way, the Thanks. Buccaneers just punched one in, and you mentioned the costly penalty by the undisciplined Jets, and it cost them a touchdown here. Buccaneers 24, Jets 16 with 3:24 to go in the fourth quarter. Preseason games cannot go to overtime, but the Jets will have a chance to drive and maybe tie this one. Broncos up 24-7, 6.5 minutes to go in Atlanta, and Commanders up 20-7 on the Dolphins, who led this game 7-0, and it's been all Commanders since. Will, let's take a quick look at the Saturday schedule in the NFL preseason, and it's a good one with seven games, and you got to wake up early tomorrow if you're going to watch the first few games. Carolina-Buffalo. Bills are 3-point favorites in most spots, total of 39. Also, Vikings-Giants and Browns-Bears. Those are the first three early games at 1 p.m. Eastern, 10 a.m. Pacific. Let's start with Panthers-Bills. Did you play anything here with the announcement that Josh Allen is going to start? I don't think he's going to play much, but he is going to start.
3: I played it, and again, I'm on Twitter a lot. A Fantasy Life app is something that gives you these updates right to your phone that, hey, the coach says Allen's going to play. The coach says Allen's not going to play. You get these right to your phone. I highly recommend that app. That tip might be as useful as anything else I say about any of those any of these games because you get instant information in the market. And you know this, Matt. The market reacts swiftly, and they react almost right away where you've got like a minute, maybe 2 minutes at most, where these announcements come that this guy's playing, the starters are playing. The market's going to move almost instantly now. It didn't used to be that way. It's much harder, and the window's much tighter now. So I played a little Buffalo when that was announced. Not sure I would lay the three. In fact, I wouldn't. I probably at price right now, it would be Panthers or nothing, but nothing I'm willing to give. Again, you go through this, Matt, where, all right, the starters are going to play. Well, what if they play one series, which a lot of them do? They go three and out, and all of a sudden you're laying three with a bunch of backups, and it's a total coin flip. So at current price, I would take the three if nothing, but or if anything, but nothing I'm willing to give out. How about you? Did you handicap this game, and what would you play at current price?
2: I'm not going to play anything here. Haynes King, by the way, is out, so he's not part of the Panthers quarterback rotation. You know, we talked about this last night. You see the headline, starters will play. Starters might play one series, maybe two.
3: Yeah,
2: like you said, it might be three and out. It might be a 3-0 lead, whatever. Sometimes that doesn't mean much when the starters are playing. Last night, the Arizona Cardinals actually played their starters extensively, but that rarely happens. All right, Vikings-Giants. Vikings are 2.5-point favorites. We had Mark Lawrence on the show tonight. He's betting the Giants plus 2.5. Your thoughts here on your favorite team, the Vikings, with Murray, McCarthy, slight road favorites here, but no quarterback competition.
3: No quarterback competition, but you have, you do at least have McCarthy's going to want to put on, you know, good film on tape here. And Wentz behind him is not bad for a third stringer. It would just be a lean towards the Vikings on the money line. I don't like laying 2.5. Too many games in the preseason land one or two. The totals are low. I'd actually look 41.5. I know we've had some higher scoring games in recent preseason. The totals have been higher. 41.5 is a hell of a high total for a preseason game. Honestly, if I had to play anything, side or total, best bet would be under 41.5. It's hard to get to 42 points.
2: Mm-hmm. Yeah, I could see that as well. I did play Browns minus one against the Bears. That play seems way too popular. I'm concerned about it. Deshaun Watson going to start for the first time since October 2024. Shedeur Sanders in the second half. Tyson Bagent going for the Bears, who have a bunch of injuries. That number is up to 3.5 at some spots. And there's no doubt the public is on the Browns there. How about Jaguars and Saints? New Orleans, anywhere from a 1.5 to a 2.5-point home favorite. And, Will, I believe the Saints are your pick to win the NFC South. I don't know if you care much about this game tomorrow.
3: Saints opened 1 or 2 point dogs. They got bet up all the way to 3. The market said, you know what, not so fast, my friend. That's too high. And we've sort of settled here 1, 2. It's probably about right. Would lean towards the Saints, but nothing on like cutting in line to bet. Did you see an advantage here, the quarterback matchup one way or another with either of these teams?
2: No, I passed on this game. The one game I am considering here in the afternoon tomorrow is Rams-Chiefs, and that's only because I know Sean McVay's been a fade in the preseason. This number two quarterback job for the Rams is a competition. It's real. Stetson Bennett will start. Ty Simpson, the first-round pick from Alabama, will follow. Does that make the Rams playable? I don't know. If I can find a 3, I might take Rams plus 3. Right now it's 2.5 across the board in Kansas City. How about Eagles, Ravens in Baltimore? Eagles are 3.5-point road favorites. Do you think they warrant that, Will?
3: Hard to lay anything over a field goal right. For me in the preseason. If these lines open for the most part around, you know, 1, pick them. And if it's 3.5, that means it's based on information and the line usually moved in that direction. But man, it's just, there's such a random nature to these games and you're betting on guys, you know, you never heard of and backups and things like that. Anytime you get above 3.5, it's usually dog or pass for me, but I'll pass.
2: All right. Quick thought here. Cowboys, Seahawks, as we wrap it up, Seattle 2.5-point favorite, total of 37.5, 38 in Seattle on Saturday night. Seahawks featured on Hard Knocks. Have you been watching that?
3: I haven't watched it. I'll have to catch up. That series has taken a little bit of a hit in recent years. They don't show the cuts anymore. There's so much live access to content and these behind the scenes shows that it's not as special as it used to be. And it's all about the coach. Does the coach have a good personality? Does he swear? Does he yell? Is he funny? I got to watch it, but I don't love that series as much as I used to. I like Cowboys plus 2.5. I don't mind that quarterback rotation. I think there's a slight edge there and I like getting the 2.5.
2: All right. That's Will Hill. Great job tonight, Will. And we will tune in over the weekend when you are on the show with JJ. By the way, you're not going to be here next Friday night because you're going to be at the Yankees game, right?
3: I am. Free tickets were available, so I will be there. I believe it's all you can eat and all you can drink until the game starts. So nice. I'll be having a good time. And I think it's Yankees, Blue Jays in the Bronx. So I believe it's the same matchup as this week, but we switch venues.
2: All right, we'll see you here in 2 weeks. Will Hill, have a great trip to the Bronx. Over here in the bullpen, I see Sean Green and Ryan Kramer warming up. It's the return of the Sports Gambling Podcast. 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
19: He's my Drake May from this year. Very manageable schedule, not to the Patriots level last year, but compared to like other teams in the league, it's what, second easiest overall in theory. Kellen Moore, proven offensive play caller. They drafted Jordan Tyson in the top 10 to give him another weapon. They went out and got Etienne this year. Olave is absolutely fantastic. And what we saw from this guy down the stretch last year, not only as a passer, dude can run, put together some nice games overall when he was actually scrambling out there with a couple of 300-yard games overall. To me, I bet their win total over. I know that you're on the Falcons, but I bet them to win the division. And by the way, RotoWire put out 10 bold predictions for this upcoming season for fantasy. One of them was Tyler Shough, quarterback number one at the end of the year. So if it all comes together in a perfect storm, he'll get in the mix. Maybe he's not going to win, but like last year, had May at a huge number at 95-1. I was able to hedge on Stafford, so that's what I'm kind of looking forward to do.
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23: 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I'm Sean, stacking the money green with my partner in picks, Ryan, Real Money Kramer. What's happening, Kramer?
24: Stacking some paper over here. We're back.
23: I see. You already got the library out.
24: I haven't had a chance for the paper to touch my hands. It's good to be back in person in Vegas.
23: Yes. Awesome to be back. Thank you, VSiN, for having us back here for another season. So stoked. And, Ryan, it kind of feels like back to school. We're kind of going in the same routine, running into the same people here, working the Circa, working the book, the coffee shop. Behind the glass, saying hi to everyone. Welcome back.
24: Got a lot of how was your vacation? How was your break? And I go, well, this is the vacation.
23: Yeah, it feels like the first day of school, except I'm wearing the same clothes. I did not get new clothes.
24: Well, and when people ask me that, I'm like, you must not have kids. Because the time I get to come here is 100% the vacation. I may be working now, but on vacation.
23: Yeah, and yes, it is a job, but it's an awesome gig, and so excited to be doing. Date night is canceled. Friday nights, we're back every Friday night, 10 o'clock East, 7 o'clock Pacific, right here on VSiN. So, I mean, Kramer, we've been doing it on the podcast. We're doing our 32 NFL team previews. I'm just so excited to just talk more NFL. Last week, we kind of did a, hey, we're back. We have the Hall of Fame game. Sweated that out. That was a crazy finish. And now we did our week one picks podcast, picking every NFL game against the spread. Now this really feels like we're back. And then obviously we'll have college football week zero. We're back. And then NFL week one, we're back.
24: I did have someone slide into the DM saying he couldn't find another example of someone doing 95 minutes on the preseason week one. So,
23: well, and Not to toot our own horn, Ryan, but off to a really good start here. Friday night action. I was 5-1 ATS. Thursday night.
24: Yeah.
23: 5-1 ATS. Friday about to close out 2-1. I did have the Miami laying the points. Unfortunately, Quinn Ewers just looked horrible.
24: Yeah.
23: Out there, which is not surprising. When you can't really complain when you're betting preseason, go, oh my God, my quarterback really sucks. It's like, no, that's preseason. You have to factor that in. But Denver Broncos destroyed the Atlanta Falcons. That was just a complete smash.
24: All-star in the preseason again.
23: I think it's now 8 games in a row that Denver Broncos have won in the preseason. And I was sitting in the book. It was 3.5 when we first landed here. Then it got up to 4. I got in when it was at 4. And then it closed at 7. So the preseason movement, especially late here at the Circa, was pretty wild.
24: Yeah, I mean, usually you follow this team. This team got beat on Thursday. It looks like it's going to win. Well, I don't know. Well, where was this team on the Bucks game? I guess the number shortened up a little bit at the end.
23: It came down
24: to 5.5, I think, before kick.
23: When we landed, it was 7. Then it was 6.5, even money. Then it was back to 7 briefly. Then 6.5, and you said it closed 5.5.
24: Yeah, and just another example of if you like the dog in the preseason,
23: sprinkle a little bit on the money line. Yes, I gave out Tampa Bay Bucks on the money line. The game looks like that's closing out here, and I'm guessing they're going to get a win unless they somehow pull this off on the last play. That to me was very surprising that the Jets were that big of a favorite against Tampa Bay. And one of our bread and butters, we're going to be breaking down all the Saturday games coming up here, big slate of Saturday. One of the bread and butters for me is always, hey, is there a mobile quarterback? That's always something I want to bet on here in the preseason. You saw Haynes King, what he did in the Hall of Fame game. But Jalen Daniels, and he used his legs a little bit. I thought he threw the ball pretty well, 2 very long drives. Used his legs a little bit, but he was looking pretty good there.
24: Yeah, the continuation bet on us playing Jalen Daniels to win the Heisman 3 years in a row coming through in preseason.
23: Well, yes,
24: I think just in general, perhaps some of the people that grind the preseason aren't as savvy on the NFL, the mid-tier college quarterback. I don't know. I don't know what it is, because like the Haynes King thing was a little surprising how he was throwing, but those dudes are going to try to win the game, and they're not playing any regular season games.
23: No, this is their time to shine. And then also going back to coaches, obviously, which is it's not rocket science, but some coaches really seem to care about the preseason. I feel like Sean Payton early in his career didn't seem to care, but now as of late, he is really caring. And Ryan, from what I saw out of that Falcons-Broncos game, now, the Falcons were playing their starter. Tua is supposed to be their starter. They say it's not a competition. They say it's still a competition between Michael Penix, but Michael Penix isn't healthy enough to compete for the job. I don't think he's going to win it. And then what I saw from Tua was horrific. Tua did not look comfortable. And people go, "Oh, you can't take anything from it. It's a preseason."
24: Right.
23: And I think there's degrees of that, right? You don't look at the final score and go, "Oh, yeah, they did a really good job." But when you see Tua on the first snap of his Falcons career and he's just dropping the ball, his footwork is all over the place. He looks completely scared back there. He does not look confident coming back from injury. I'm willing to say, okay, I think that's something.
24: They're showing the replay of him dropping the ball as we're discussing this. I think, look, it's preseason. So when things are bad, you say it's preseason. And when things are good, you say, look at that.
23: Yeah.
24: So, yeah, I'm not a Tua stan. I have some investment on him to pass for a lot of yards this year, and I think the Falcons are a good buy in the division just based on the price. But I agree with you. Probably a little bit to do with, again, Denver's a team that brings it a little bit harder in the preseason. Maybe it's related.
23: Well,
24: Defense ahead of offense. I got all these excuses lined up.
23: And I would say your case for the Falcons, we did the Falcons team preview podcast a couple weeks ago, and since then, we've been getting some obviously super bad news for the Falcons. Jalen Walker there, out for the season, blew out his ACL. James Pierce, who, I think we were factoring in he was going to be suspended, but 8 games, maybe that's a little better than they would have hoped. Where are you at with the Falcons since we taped the podcast?
24: I don't know. I still expect when we get down to the regular season, I still expect the offense to move the ball. And, yeah, I mean, the defense is going to be a problem. We'll see. Again, it's a new defense. Maybe it starts slow. Maybe they figure it out. But the division that they're competing with, which one of those teams has that great defense that's going to scare you? So a little bit of a shootout conference. I'll take their offense.
23: Yes. Other big news, at least when it comes to social media, everyone has just been completely clowning Jaden Daniels. We're not even allowed to say, coming up in, we're going to have to say 4 minutes, not 5 minutes, because there's just this running gag now of everyone making piling on Jaden Daniels, who he was mad and some sort of like potential, using my NIL. It seems, one, as someone who's fading the Commanders this season, this seems like a guy who's not locked in. I don't think that's a crazy take.
24: Oh, they're finishing 5-12 now.
23: No, 4-13. They can't use the 5.
24: Well, I think that's why they finished.
23: Oh, that would be, you're right.
24: He's allowed to use the 5.
23: And that would be perfect if they only win 5 games.
24: I mean, look, this obvious, we've said this since he's coming to the NFL, if you followed his college career. There have been steps along the way where he is questionable.
23: Yeah.
24: Whether you want to talk about the mom stuff,
23: it's odd.
24: Go all the way back to Arizona State and talk about the teammates.
23: Imagine if I love my mom, but it would be kind of odd if I was giving my mom a piggyback ride through the VSiN studio.
24: Totally normal.
23: Yeah, I mean,
24: bring your mom to work day.
23: Sure. If your mom wants to come take some photos, I'm so proud of my son. But, she's not back there hanging out with Johnny going, put my son's audio. More close-ups of Sean, producer Johnny.
24: Just directing the show. Look,
23: I'd love to see my mom.
24: If you don't remember, it's worth people Googling his exit from Arizona State. You know, we love referencing Draft Day,
23: a
24: great movie about the NFL draft featuring Kevin Costner. And they always talk about the main quarterback character, Bo Callahan. Did people attend his birthday party? I don't know if Arizona State teammates attended his birthday party. Now let's zoom ahead to LSU, where he doesn't win anything that season.
23: No.
24: He puts up a lot of yards, a lot of stats, maybe because he's throwing to Malik Nabers and Bryant. Well, exactly. Stats.
23: Yeah.
24: And maybe because he was throwing to 2 first-round picks at receiver. And by the way, it seemed like LSU was enabling the stat padding. I didn't realize this, but apparently he played four quarters against New Mexico State that year, put up like six touchdowns. I just think we now have it confirmed. Jaden Daniels is not someone who is competitive. He doesn't want competition. I hate to say something nice about Michael Irvin, but a clip about him talking about retiring.
23: He had a great line about it.
24: And I just think when you act like greatness is owed, like when you act like something is owed to you because you think you're great, you're obviously not great. And to compare yourself to Joe Burrow, someone who set records statistically.
23: What a natty.
24: And won the national championship. And by the way, didn't lose any games that year. So, yeah, I mean, I love that he's on the Commanders. I love that that is a ticking. How fast before his camp is getting involved in the Commanders this year?
23: Yes.
24: How long before he decides he's not going to play because they have too many losses?
23: Well, and they're dealing with a bunch of turnover at the coordinator spot. It's never good when you see the head coach having to they're basically forcing his hand, requiring him to bring in a new OC, new DC.
24: Or was it Jaden Daniels?
23: Well, we'll see. But to me, and the biggest thing is the Laramie Tunsil injury. I mean, this is fun. It's fun to bust his chops here and make fun of Jaden Daniels, but Laramie Tunsil not being out there is huge for this Commanders team, because now, and if you watch the preseason game, Marcus Mariota went out with a weird non-contact knee injury. So hopefully it's not an ACL, but it looked very odd in the preseason game. And then you look behind them quarterback depth wise.
24: Sam Hartman looks pretty good off the field.
23: Did not look amazing in that preseason game. They did get the win. They did get the cover, but the Tunsil thing, even from when we taped our preview podcast, obviously that's massive. That drastically changes what we can expect for the Commanders in my mind. Kramer, we got an awesome show coming up. We're talking college football, NFL coming up. I've seen enough.
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23: 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Sean Second Money Green with my partner in picks, Ryan Real Money Kramer. What's happening, Kramer?
24: I was perusing the sheet, putting together some championships exactas for rainy day.
23: It is. It's great to just have the giant packet. Get a cup of coffee, just get the pen out, start working your way through all the sheets.
24: I was also going to start picking up some tickets. Of course, we're going to be back here for sign-up weekend. Going to have some jackets that we're going to give away, and those jackets will have futures in the pocket. So,
23: well, Ryan, speaking of contest sign-up weekend, also it coincides with College Football Week Zero. Love College Football Week Zero, and of course, a great time to get in, get that VSiN College Football Guide. I got some plays in there, the NFL betting guides, so much good stuff here with VSiN. And we're going to be talking to Colby Dan, get some of his college football plays. 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Get his college football takes. Kramer, we came up with a new segment here. I've seen enough. Now, this is the idea here is, yeah, you're not supposed to overreact with preseason, but sometimes with preseason, the training camp, the news, you just have a point and you go, you know what? I've seen enough. Either you're confirming something you've already believed as far as bets, or you're like, I going the opposite way on it. I'll start. And again, don't want to overreact, quote unquote, to preseason football, but I was kind of skeptical about Cam Ward at the end of last season. Everyone who is optimistic about the Titans is just projecting this year to jump from Cam Ward of like, he finished the year really strong, number one pick overall. You bring in Brian Daboll, obviously he's going to get better. I know it's a week one preseason game, but going up against that 49ers, he was doing bad footwork, the arm release mechanics, those plays where you just, you see Shador is probably the most notorious for him, where you just keep running backwards. Like, that stuff does not work in the NFL. And he got a lot of starts last year, and those mistakes we saw as a rookie were on display going up against the second string of the San Francisco 49ers. So for someone who is already kind of skeptical of everyone just penciling in Cam Ward to make this year to jump, I'm skeptical of their offensive line. Kramer, as a Giants fan, you always point out Daboll doesn't care about the offensive line. Cam Ward behind a not good offensive line, I'm skeptical of. And so, yeah, give me the Titans under 6.5 wins. Gave it out when we did our preview of the Tennessee Titans, but I feel even better about it. I've seen enough. I'm really skeptical about the Daboll offense, and it's early, but I'm feeling justified here fading the Titans.
24: I don't even know if this is about Daboll. In all of his career, he's done a really good job of just taking what the quarterback is comfortable doing and implementing that. We saw it with Jackson Dart and the Giants, early Josh Allen, same kind of thing. You're running a lot of these college concepts these kids are comfortable with. You act like Cam Ward didn't play the same way in college.
23: Yeah.
24: And that was the, we always talked about how his, even those swing passes, there were just these, the highs are high and the lows are low. And I think Carmen Brasillo, who Daboll brought to Tennessee, is a fine offensive line coach. But in general, they never prioritized it in New York. So I don't know if I plan on seeing that for Tennessee. And then furthermore, the It was like a dream team coaching hire this entire offseason. And that's the part that
23: Robert
24: also
23: Robert Sala, Brian Daboll. Guys haven't won a lot.
24: So I watch what I saw with my eyes. And to your point, I don't think the Cam Ward thing is about, you know, it's early in preseason, the offense isn't fully installed. It's the way that he makes decisions on the field.
23: Yeah.
24: And so I'm with you. We were both on the under with the team preview, that one of the first team previews we recorded. And in general, to your point on like the information, we start doing the previews so early. Futures previews we're doing back in March, February. And just to see the process, I thought Tennessee might be an interesting team this year. But now as we're getting closer, it does seem like 6.5 is a joke of a win total. And I might be
23: that
24: looking
23: division
24: at all
23: could be the division should be pretty competitive.
24: To me, they're clear. Even if you don't like the Colts are clearly higher floor to them. And so, yeah, I mean, I think that this is a tremendously low floor team. And it's Robert Saleh, who, again, nice guy.
23: Better coordinator than coach is my take on
24: nice Saleh. Guy. Never really gotten a bat like a dysfunctional organization was not his forte in New York and Tennessee, by all accounts. Is pretty dysfunctional as well. So
23: does he have a job because of Sam Darnold? Because I feel like Sam Darnold is an example where people go, "Oh, you can't judge him. He was on the Jets." And maybe Robert Saleh is riding the coattails of that. Where like, hey, you can't judge Saleh. He was a sure. He didn't. I mean, he's getting credit for taking the Jets to 7-10 when there was a lot of dysfunction.
24: Well, you know what it was? When he left, the defense got worse, so people were like, oh, there it goes.
23: Look at this. Look at the Rodgers stuff. Look at how Rodgers and that whole debacle with Saleh versus Rodgers and Tomlin. Look at it. Look at Tomlin, the way he managed Rodgers late in his career versus Saleh. Just one of the examples where I don't know if he's a great head coach.
24: And I'd say that's kind of like the theme this offseason. There are professional outfits and there are non-professional outfits.
23: Yeah.
24: And I think the Titans are going to look like a non-professional outfit.
23: Kramer, where have you seen enough? You're ready to call it.
24: I probably saw enough way back in whenever they hired Todd Monken. And then I saw enough when they didn't add anything to the quarterback room except for Taylen Green, a 6'6" dynamite prospect but can't really throw the ball. Maybe it was watching Deshaun Watson play horribly and still manage to keep the first team position because Shador can't even line the team up. How is anyone taking the over on whatever their win total is? 5.5? Only thing I feel like, to me, I missed on the Browns and the Titans being worst team in the league. Bad.
23: Yeah.
24: And
23: the floor is so low. And just when you got the information, we're breaking down these teams. And the big bullet point is quarterback battle between Deshaun Watson and Shador Sanders. And it's just crazy to think that they're gonna do anything.
24: Overreaction to news that we might not have gotten a decade ago. Todd Monken ending two practices in a row by ending the practice early and throwing his clipboard because Shador Sanders can't get the team lined up is out of control. I believe the stuff that Shador could be traded before the season. It does seem like it's going down a bad road, and it doesn't seem like they can touch Watson. No pun intended.
23: Well, yeah, I mean, I think what is it? Team approved.
13: I'm not touching Deshaun Watson.
23: Team approved masseuses only.
24: Yeah.
23: The floor is incredibly low. You lose Jim Schwartz and that defense, and it's chalky to fade the Browns, but you don't need to get cute. You're getting plus money on their under. And even as someone who's not quite as high on the Bengals and Ravens as maybe the rest of the market, the other three teams in the division should be very feisty. And the floor is so low with that quarterback play and the offensive line. It's tough to get excited there.
24: Not favored in a game until week 12. So
23: yeah, it's wild. Do you have another, I've seen enough, Ryan?
24: I mean, I'd say the Arizona Cardinals, I'll focus on them. It wasn't on our pregame sheet, but I'll say this, just listening to people talk out here. It's amazing. People think they're going to have a great offense. People are acting like they're not one of the worst teams in the league. I saw the price on them to be the last winless team has gone back up to plus 285. What are we talking about here? They ran Love 14 times in the preseason.
23: He looked good, though.
24: Non-professional operation.
23: He looked good.
24: What are we doing here? Mike LaFleur looks like a baby on the sideline. There are so many things.
23: I think the Cardinals are going to be bad, but I think they go over their 3.5 win total.
24: I don't know.
23: Well,
24: you're being enticed by the offense. You're like, oh, you got all these receivers, Brissett.
23: Yeah,
24: they had all that last year.
23: Sure. And again, I think they're going to be bad, but you can be bad and still win five games. Okay. But to your point, they do start out with a tough schedule.
24: I've seen enough. People are crowning Carson Beck. His rookie of the year price is plummeting.
23: Yeah, we got a little. We got it at a good number.
24: I've seen enough.
23: I've seen enough with the protector of the year. Just give it to Lane Johnson. When Lane Johnson took some personal time off, and then he came back and announced this is going to be his last year, and it was 18-1. It's down at like 15-1. Circa as low as 14-1. There are five people picking protector of the year.
24: Yeah,
23: one of those guys is Jason Kelce.
24: Six guys, but yeah,
23: six guys.
24: One sixth.
23: So. If this Lane is announcing he's going out with this year, if it's anywhere close, they're going to give it to Lane Johnson. And the fact that you can get anywhere from 15 to 18 to 1, Lane Johnson, protector of the year, smash it, Ryan.
24: Is he taking anything special this season?
23: Well, get through the last season? If you remember, Jason Kelce said Lane Johnson can't stay off the juice. What better way to show that Lane Johnson can succeed without the juice by giving him protector of the year?
24: Good luck.
23: Thank you. No luck's needed. Pave the lane. Hey, coming up next, we got our good buddy Adam Rosenberg from the PropCast. He's going to give out some of his favorite NFL futures, including a 400-1. Woo. You're going to want to stay tuned in. 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
0: Hey, it's Gil Alexander from VSiN. 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
1: This is the sports.

0: I'm obviously not a Raider fan, but it was so dang funny, I might have to get it. So
1: that's something he would say.
0: Yeah, he wouldn't. We got to get Mendoza in studio because he has the perfect language.
1: Yeah, he won't curse.
0: And I said, I responded, there was a quote going around that he compared the Las Vegas Strip to that spooky haunted house that you stay away from. And I quote tweeted, I said, yeah, of course, Mendoza. You don't go to the Strip. You go to the downtown at Circa Las Vegas. So trying nice to get work. Some bonus points with the boss here. Good times as always. Kramer, we're going to talk some props here. Who better to have on than one of the co-hosts of the PropCast on the Sports Gambling Podcast Network, Mr. Adam Rosenberg, joining us on the Progressive Guest Line. Rosenberg, what's happening? How you doing football-wise?
2: I'm doing well. It's good to see you guys back in the studio where you belong. You look good.
0: Thank you. And yeah, Rosenberg is going to be out. We got a big crew coming out for contest sign up weekend. Again, come out, say hi to us. We're going to be doing our show from Media Row. We're going to be doing the VSiN show. We're going to be hanging out. Come sign up for the contest. Check out VSiN. Scott and Adam are going to be doing their show. So
1: get a firm handshake from
0: me. Handshake from Kramer. Giving away jackets. It's going to be an awesome weekend coming up in a couple weeks here. But in the meantime, Adam, you Kramer's been trying to pass off some of these plays as his own. So I thought we'd go right to the source and hear some of your favorite plays, including you got a defensive prop, which. Normally not on my market as far as, like, defensive player props. I'll play a little defensive player of the year or defensive rookie of the year, but you have a tackles and assist leader. What do you like in that market?
1: Before Adam go, I did on our podcast, I did say verbatim, I know nothing about this. This is from Adam Rosenberg. Anyway.
2: He did give me credit.
0: Yes.
2: He did, but it's great because on the sheet that we share, you can see, you know, Anonymous Armadillo, which is, you know, Kramer, has highlighted the Edgerrin Cooper for tackles and assists leader at 40-1. So 118 combined tackles and assists last year. So this is going into his third year where you could take a pretty big leap. And all I care about for this market, which I didn't know actually existed, but once I dove in, all I care about is that you're getting over 1,000 snaps. All but one game last year. Obviously, leader was Brooks, had 183. But if he goes from 7 to 8 tackles a game to 9 to 10, he's suddenly up there for this. You guys talked about it on the Packers preview, but this team could end up being in a lot of shootouts where there could be a lot of tackling situations and needs on their defensive side. So, Edgerrin Cooper for 40-1 for tackles and assist leader, I think, is a pretty fun market to jump into.
1: I love that play.
0: Great play. I'm going to co-sign Rosenberg's and Kramer's play.
1: It's Rosenberg's play that I'm in the sidecar for.
0: One, and we're going to be talking, the Green Book has a subset of props called Fast Futures, which basically they created this new market where, hey, receiving yards leader, rushing yards leader, receiving touchdown, passing yards, basically instead of season long, just the first 3 weeks. Very fun market, very wide open for long shots.
1: And I have an update real quick. So Caesars is also offering a, they call it September, but it sounds like there are plans to, at least for Caesars, to do an October future forward. But just so everyone knows, September and 3 weeks are the same thing this year.
0: Okay, yeah, because kind of starting later, so good eye. And when you're price shopping, keep that in mind. Who do you like in the fast futures market, Adam?
2: So CJ and Kramer and I have pretty much destroyed this market over the last month and a half. But guy jumped out right away. Nico Collins, 30-1 to have the most receiving yards in the first 3 weeks. The schedule for the Texans, it's, they got Buffalo, Cincinnati, and then the Colts. And all the totals on these games are 46. They're almost a pick 'em or within 2 for each of these games. So there's going to be a lot of opportunity for him to be able to, get a ton of yards. The way I figure it, probably need about at least 300 yards to definitely be the person for this, which is something that you could do. So basically you're asking him to have a 100, a 110, like a 120, which is absolutely doable when two of these games are going to be inside. So Nico Collins, I'm pretty bullish on the Texans offense this year, even though, we ended on a down note last year with CJ Stroud. Pretty bullish on their offense, especially with Tank Dell coming back. So Nico Collins, most receiving yards for the first 3 weeks at 30-1 is on my card.
0: Well, and honestly, it probably.

0: doesn't apply here for the first 3 weeks, but you're talking about being bullish on the offense. We've seen Davis Mills come in there and do as good, if not better at times, in that offense. Now, that was because of injury, but Kramer and I were breaking this down in the office. How long do you think that leash is with C.J. Stroud? I think it's going to be decently long, because if they're still winning games, and they're probably still winning games because the defense is so good, but Kramer, where are you at with, what does C.J. Stroud have to do to lose the job? If they're winning games, it feels like they're going to still keep him in there, but knowing that they have Davis Mills makes me feel better about betting some of these Nico Collins props or any of the other Texan stuff in general.
1: I do think the splits last year would tell you that Davis Mills might have been more of a target funnel to Nico.
0: Yeah.
1: But, I mean, I think I'm kind of more in the camp that I do think they would pull the trigger a little faster. If the offense looks horrible,
0: yeah.
1: Now again, maybe if they're winning games 13-10 and the offense looks like it did in the playoffs, I think there's going to be, because everyone's going to talk about it, and Davis Mills it will be fine.
0: Daddy Longneck.
1: I think the leash is shorter than you, but they want him to succeed, so they're going to give him a little slack.
0: It's just tough if you're winning games to bench a guy like that. Rosenberg, I like to bust your chops when you bet things that aren't good for our Philadelphia Eagles. Do you have any positive Eagles bets you want to give out?
2: I do. So Eagles fans know this, but Jeffrey Lurie was pretty open about how embarrassed he was by the offense last year. He came down to the field, and when Jeffrey Lurie comes down to the field, that's bad news. So they cleaned house. Sean Mannion's in there. He seems to almost sort of be coach in waiting, but that's for another day. Passing offense should look better. The offense should look good across the board, but it should look a lot better. I'm taking Jalen Hurts 3,500 passing yards plus 175. He had 3,200 last year on what I would say is probably the worst offense in the league, non-Cleveland related. And all you're asking him to do for this is 206 yards a game, which if you're going to be running a whole bunch more guys in motion, you're going to be doing more stuff on your center. I think that this is extremely doable. People want to say a lot of things about the Eagles' schedule. Yes, they have some really bad rest spots, but they, generally speaking, their opponent quality is lower than it is last year. And they're not gigantic favorites in a lot of the games. They're field goal or around field goal, so they'll be competitive in doing this. So, yeah, Jalen Hurts, 35. I'm not asking him to throw for 4,000 or 5,000 or do something crazy. I just need him to throw for 3,500 yards, and I'm getting it at almost 2-1.
0: Yeah, and we'll probably hit on him when we talk fast futures or maybe even Devontae Smith. You look at the first three games the Eagles have at home against the Commanders, on the road at the Titans, and then at the Bears. Very porous pass offenses, or sorry, pass defenses. If the offense hits early, that's going to be interesting. And 3,500 does feel pretty manageable there from a boy, Jalen Hurts. This one, though, we did the tease. Great radio work by the show here. Teasing your 400-1 bet. What are you doing 400-1, Rosenberg?
2: I assume that the man in the box is on this as well. This just felt like CJ came into my body as I took this bet. But
0: well, careful,
2: Parker.
0: This is a make sure we keep our language clean.
1: You were possessed by CJ.
0: Yeah, come on.
2: Possessed by CJ. Yeah, that's right. Parker Washington, 400-1 for offensive player of the year. When Travis Hunter got hurt and they started getting injuries, he got all the target share and he just blew up and he's in year four on this team. All you get notes from on camp is how much the connection between Trevor Lawrence and Parker Washington is there. He led Jacksonville after Travis Hunter got hurt with 640 yards receiving. Look, Jacksonville again, they're like a pick'em or a little bit less in all their games. If they go the right way and he suddenly has like an explosive 1,500 yard year, 1,200 yard year, he's absolutely in that. 401 is a crazy number for the guy who's getting like the biggest target share and is the greatest connection with the quarterback.
1: Yeah, they're saying he's just destroying camp. Also worth noting, we learned that Brian Thomas is going to just run 9 routes now. He can't run over the middle. That was the they learned last season that he doesn't like running over the middle.
0: That is not a good sign. No, Parker Washington. I mean, if Parker Washington breaks out and has a bunch of receiving yards and touchdowns, why would he not be in the mix?
1: If his name wasn't Parker Washington, his odds would be shorter.
0: Definitely. And you know, that does hurt you in the awards market.
1: Parker, come on.
0: Good stuff, as always. Check him out over on the podcast, Adam Rosenberg. When we return, Rookie of the Year, I got 100-1. I just bet here at Circa. Tell you all about it. 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
0: 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Sean Sackett, the Morning Green, with my partner in picks, Ryan Real Money Kramer. What's happening, Kramer?
1: Offensive, defensive rookie of the year, maybe the best of the bullet the dart throw markets there are. Because I feel like offensive player of the year, defensive player of the year, I always talk myself into some fun long shots. Feels like rookie of the year, you actually have more of the opportunity.
0: Yeah, the offensive and defensive player of the year, yeah, you have to be on the radar a little bit.
1: Kind of, but you also just... Because of how it gets how the prices get made, which is essentially like where were you drafted, what's the hype around you, it creates short prices on guys that I think maybe have a harder time to get there.
0: 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Look square. I think I look square, Ryan. I got a square look.
1: What happened?
0: I don't know. I was trying to roll with the look square.
1: Yeah, I could see that.
0: Yeah.
1: Not the first time someone's called you a square.
0: That's why I got to use Ungambled. 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Kramer, I know you're chomping at the bit. Offensive or defensive rookie of the year? Where are you going?
1: Defense. Let's start there. What's the game? Sacks?
0: Yep.
1: Maybe... tackle guys.
0: Now, last year was to me, that was a kind of an outlier, right? The Schlesinger with the Browns, the defense was really good. They just, and he got a ton of stats. He had a ton of tackles. It's rare for a guy not getting sacks. Usually it goes to an edge rusher that's getting some pressure and sacks.
1: Yeah, so since 2012, and I'll go back there because Luke Kuechly just got inducted into the Hall of Fame when he won the award.
0: Yeah.
1: Crazy how young he is. But since him, only Shaq Leonard in 2018 and last year Carson Schlesinger in 2025. And I think we saw early, right, there was a lot of people quick to buy C.J. Allen and Jacob Rodriguez as those two guys dumped into a defense that maybe is going to see a lot of volume. C.J. Allen gets hurt. We see Jacob Rodriguez's price just completely plummet because he's going to be on a bad defense. He could really rack up the tackles.
0: Yeah.
1: But I'm more of a sack guy, and we'll go to the Clemson guys. There was a lot of talk about them in the draft cycle because of how bad the team was and how many draft picks there were. You asked me before we went live, what's the buzz on T.J. Parker? I don't think there's been a ton other than the fact it does seem like he's part of the plan. When you hear the old heads talk about him, they talk about him in a very positive way. Ed Oliver, during one of his interview availabilities, went on to say that he's a cheat code. He's got incredible power. The Beat has noted that he's been very heavy-handed. It reminds me a lot about what people are saying about Orville Reese. Like when he runs into a lineman, that lineman goes backwards. And so he's going off at 55-1 still, Sean, for defensive rookie of the year. He's on the Bills. He's going to have opportunities to rush the passer. I don't think he has quite the help that some of these other young rookies do have that might help them get better counting stats. But if we finish the season and he's the stat leader on the Bills or the sack leader on the Bills, that wouldn't be totally surprising. So playing a ceiling outcome at 55-1, I like that.
0: Yeah. So like that. R. Mason Thomas. No.
1: What's that?
0: Sorry.
1: T.J. Parker. But yeah. We can talk about R. Mason Thomas.
0: Because I know he's also on your list there.
1: He's on the same. It's the same thing. He was 100-1. He's down to 75-1. And you're taking along. This is a little different because it's the Chiefs and there's a little bit more moving parts. But you have Chris Jones in the middle there, which means you're going to have opportunities. And again,
0: eating a lot of double teams.
1: You know, we're chasing guys who could maybe have a sack impact that doesn't maybe match their production, doesn't match their pressures, but they're getting home enough. And again, in this case, it's the Chiefs, and so this is kind of more of an optimistic look on the Chiefs, which candidly, I'm not totally there, but I like this as an edge outcome as well.
0: Yeah, for me, I like Akeem Mezidor. Again, when we did our Futures podcast, he was 17-1. He's dipped down 13-1, 14-1. I still think that's as low as I'm going to go chalk-wise in the defensive rookie of the year, because I think it's you know, somewhat wide open here. And Mezidor playing on that Chargers team who needs some help with pass rush. You got an aging Khalil Mack, and you look at some of their games where they're huge favorites, you expect that passing offense to be clicking in the offense in general. That creates some awesome situations for a guy like Akeem Mezidor. And then early returns, again, preseason, but In that Texans game, he was looking like he was putting up some really good film on some of his pass rushes. So if he can get you like 8-9 sacks, Akeem Ezidor, 13-1, 14-1, I think it's a good price.
1: And then one more in that same vein is Cassius Howell.
0: Yeah.
1: You got shop this one because there are some off-market prices out there. The consensus is closer to 30-1. There are still some rogue 50-1s out there. Same kind of idea, right? He's going into a great defensive structure, and while you know it's likely he has help, right? You have a pretty strong defensive line. There was a lot added to that, and so Cassius Howell fits. It's again, I'm just chasing these guys that could end up with 8-9 sacks and be in the mix here.
0: All right, what about the offensive rookie of the year? Obviously, for the most part, very quarterback heavy. Although Ted McMillan won last year, sure.
1: Big banger. Well, we don't know what's going on with the quarterback situation in Cleveland. Any chance that Todd Monken says, I want a mobile guy and plays Taylen Green? He's 250-1, Sean.
0: Yeah, I mean.
1: We think the team's horrible, but is it worth an investment? Is that the way you play a positive Browns? They have to win some games. That's the tricky part.
0: Yes. To me, if you're going triple digits for a quarterback, can I steer you over to the Pittsburgh Steelers with Drew Aller, who was just dealing last night? And the quote coming out of Mike McCarthy, I wrote it down so I could quote it exactly like a great journalist. When we drafted Drew, we felt like we were getting a first round pick. All of that is holding true. So the situation, I think, is really good for him with the Steelers. Now, obviously, he's behind Aaron Rodgers, but Aaron Rodgers is a 42-year-old quarterback. Mike McCarthy did bring in Drew Aller. They drafted Drew Aller. So right now, he's third on the depth chart behind Will Howard, but I would not be surprised if he ends up closing, you know, when the season starts, if he's number two. And in the same way, we saw our good buddy Tyler Shuck go on a bit of a run late. Let's say the Steelers are 4-4. Aaron Rodgers gets banged up, and then Drew Aller leads him to 6-3, gets him into the playoffs. To me, I'm just fading some of the chalk here. Jeremiah Love, obviously he's in this like weird backfield by committee. I get why he's the favorite. I do like Jadarian Price there, but the price has gone so low. He's also banged up there a little bit.
1: Also, that's
0: Mendoza,
1: getting,
0: yeah. I don't know how many games he's going to start. So, and Carnell Tate relying on Cam Ward and the quarterback situation. Mekhi Lemon, who I like long term, he's missed a ton of time with the hamstring. Stribling has now become kind of one of the early favorites there at 20-1. So I would rather take a shot here at Drew Aller. I mean, Drew Aller at 100-1 versus Carson Beck 22-1. That to me is pricing inefficiency, and I'll happily take Drew Aller 100-1 right here at the Circa. Got a little piece of it earlier.
1: It does, you know. Last year was kind of the dream scenario for long shots because no one really wanted it.
0: Yeah,
1: like you said, you just highlighted why none of these guys are overly exciting. Even Love, even Tate. You know, every one of them. There's a reason why. Oh, maybe they won't have all the work to themselves. Maybe they're not going to show out. And so, yeah, I think you can absolutely take some dart throws and. But I do think, like, Caleb Douglas, right, just made a nice flash in 80-1. Zachariah Branch, 85-1. You have these guys that are going to be involved in offenses. Malachi Fields might be the number two in New York, 110-1. Denzel Boston, been showing out in Cleveland, 38-1. They all have something in common. People are uncertain what they're going to be, what the team's going
0: to
1: be.
0: Yeah, again, of those guys, Douglas to me is interesting because of those quarterbacks that you're relying on to get you the ball. I feel the best about Malik Willis.
1: Okay.
0: Well, I mean, you think I'm crazy, but Malik Willis is better than Tua, better than what they have in Cleveland.
1: Can we flex on a CLV play real quick?
0: Because when I was a guest on Follow the Money, I gave this out, and I know you were on it as well, Kalen Black, right?
1: Yeah, got it down 150-1 a couple months ago, and it's all the way down to 60-1 here at Circa. You can still find 100-1s out there. Yeah, he's the backup. Granted, he's dealing with some injury stuff, but he's the backup to Christian McCaffrey, and it does seem like the team likes him. So, again, what if Christian McCaffrey's trips to Germany this offseason don't hold? And, you know, the tissue is torn apart.
0: 400-plus touches Christian McCaffrey had last year. Not even making a substation joke, but 400-plus touches. Every time he's done that, he has not played a full season the next year. And yeah, and he's older than obviously he was in those other seasons.
1: Yeah, yeah. And but the trips to Germany are new, though, so who knows?
0: Yeah. Yeah, getting some blood spinning. God knows what he's doing over there in Germany. Kramer, when we return, picking every preseason game against the spread. 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
18: 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He's still right up there with five runners up, missed the one cut at the Scottish, and then was somehow in the mix at the Open Championship, just could never get on the lead, because he's a guy that's been a front runner. I mean, he gets a lead, he goes away and hides, but the chaser, he's always dangerous. You can never rule him out in the books. Yet, don't ever put him at a good enough price where it's like, okay, I'm going to get in on Scotty live. And it's like, okay, 3-1.
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21: 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Generally, in any sport, projections tend to be a little bit more scrunched in. In other words, the highest win total on a projection and a lowest tend to be closer to each other than in a betting market where you have to generate action. So it actually benefits you to maybe look at a low win total to go over and a high win total to go under, because those are a little too high or a little too low. For more actionable information, make sure you check out VSiN.com.
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0: 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Sean Second of the Money Green with my partner in picks, Ryan Real Money Kramer. What's happening, Kramer?
1: I don't have enough monitor space. I was thinking I might have to get one of those spaceship situations.
0: Yeah, where you have the five screens. Like you're shout out to
1: friend of the program, Doug Kazarian, who debuted one of the most amazing.
0: It does look like your laptop's about to take flight there.
1: I feel like we both should get one at some point, just for the effect.
0: Visually, it would be very powerful.
1: It also shows people outside that we're ball knowers.
0: Kramer, College Football Week 0 is coming up. And, of course, get your college football guide from VSiN. 138 FBS teams previewing them all. 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College Football Betting Guide is just amazing. I contributed some as well. Kramer is in there. Make a strong case. JVT also likes Air Force to win the Mountain West, but there's a bunch of great picks, bets, Heismans, of course, from VSiN's sharpest.
1: I got a long shot in there to make the playoff. Run. You got to check out the guide.
0: Okay, great tease, Kramer. 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Kramer, we got some preseason games to break down.
1: Oh, we do.
0: Oh, yeah.
1: Oh, we do. All right, so we got a full slate of Saturday games. They're helping our body clocks get ready. Unfortunately, it's a Saturday, not a Sunday, but we are talking 10 a.m. on the West Coast. We'll start with Carolina and Buffalo in the great new stadium that the Bills have built. And their entire fan base hates it. It's really, I feel bad.
0: It is funny.
1: The Bills have always been such a everyone roots for them franchise, and now the entire energy is being focused on the fact that they built a horrible stadium. This one is currently Bills -3 here at Circa. Total is 39. What's the angle here? We have some a younger coaching staff in Buffalo now. Historically, Buffalo was kind of on our radar.
0: Sean McDermott was a very good preseason head coach.
1: Old school guy. Now it's old school. New school.
0: Yeah, and that being said, the small dogs are pretty appealing overall in preseason. I do like, you saw the Arizona Cardinals with a nice win over the Las Vegas Raiders. There was even some line movement, and the Raiders were the favorite. Cardinals won outright as a dog. I think the fact that you already have the Hall of Fame game, that to me is the strongest indicator here. So I will take the Panthers +3, but we're not going to be getting much Haynes King.
1: No.
0: We will be getting a heavy dose probably of Kenny Pickett, who's...
1: Worries me a little bit.
0: A little bit. And Buffalo, do they get up for this? New stadium? I could see it, but...
1: No, everyone hates the new stadium.
0: Yeah, that's true. I'll go Panthers here +3. There's some stuff I like better on the card here, but the fact that it's... I liked it at 1.5. The fact that we're getting 3 full points now, I think you got to go Panthers.
1: Yeah, I'm with you. I'll take it. Might as well just play it on the money line. And yeah, I mean, how do you build a stadium in 2026? We have AI, we have all this stuff, and they have obstructed views like we're in the 1970s sitting in the vet behind a concrete column. It's unbelievable. I feel bad for the Bills fans. Could it be a bad omen, or is it the ultimate chip that goes on their shoulder? Wasn't there a curse of the pit, and now the pit has been filled in by a thing everyone hates?
0: Well, that was the weird Bills thing that was going on when they were digging out this the foundation, I guess, for the new stadium, created this giant pit, and there was jokes about sacrificing stuff into the pit. And
1: I don't know about you, but my understanding of building things on top of burial grounds doesn't usually go well. So maybe
0: the,
1: this
0: the
1: is
0: pit
1: a new
0: has
1: curse.
0: Cursed them.
1: They've already been cursed. Perhaps this is double curse.
0: And maybe that's what they need to break it, though.
1: All right, we're both on the Panthers plus the points. This was not a joint practice, so no talk of the total. Another 10 a.m. game, 3 of them, which is nice. Get the 3 TV setup going, Sean, at God's Eye. Minnesota taking on the New York Giants. A little bit of a revenge spot here for Flores and his lawsuit. Meanwhile, somehow, Sean, John Harbaugh is catching 2.5 points at home. The total is an astronomical 43.
0: Now,
1: tell me what you think of this game.
0: His ATS record cooled off there a little bit because they were like hanging massive numbers when the Ravens, of course, went on that crazy preseason winning streak and covering a bunch. It was like 20 something times in a row, and they even like clearly started caring about it.
1: And then they started losing as big favorites.
0: Yeah, and kind of unraveled their late in the Harbaugh era there. That being said, he still is 48-16 straight up historically in preseason games. I think he wants to get off on the right foot. And then when you're breaking down the backup quarterback situation, are we going to see much of Jackson Dart?
1: Yeah, you're going to see some Jackson Dart.
0: Oh, really?
1: Okay. I think so. I guess it's one of those interesting things. If you're not going to play Andrew Thomas and all the linemen, should you put him out? I think you're going to see him out there. I think they've obviously been working through some stuff. I don't see why you wouldn't put him out there. But your other two backups are
0: Jameis Winston.
1: And even Brandon Allen. He's a quarterback that's been in the NFL for a while. So you have two guys that should be able to operate an offense in the preseason against twos and threes.
0: Yeah, I mean, the fact that they're a home dog, smash it for the Giants. I really like this spot for them. Just a Harbaugh as a dog in the preseason at home, going up against Wentz, Brosmer, and J.J. McCarthy. And you got Jameis Winston, who the YOLO ball, I think, will work here at home.
1: Oh, yeah. Jameis, if you're making a ranking of like guys you want to, if you're drafting quarterbacks for preseason.
0: Yeah, Jameis is going to go all out.
1: And he's actually had a very, it's not talked about a ton because he's a backup quarterback, but he's had a relative to Jackson Dart. The ball has
0: QB
1: not,
0: controversy?
1: No, not at all, but he has been slinging it. Game number 3 at 10 a.m. Cleveland, we talked about the Browns a little bit on the show so far. They're laying 3 in Chicago. 40 is the total. These totals are astronomical for the first week of the preseason. Bears catching 3 here at home against a Cleveland team that is, are any of the quarterbacks going to be able to line the team up?
0: This is insane. I looked at this number a bunch, Ryan. This makes no sense that the Bears...
1: It's moved.
0: Yeah, how are the Bears underdogs here? I truly don't understand it.
1: Limited sample. So I guess the argument would be Ben Johnson comes from the Dan Campbell I don't care coaching tree, but last year Ben Johnson cared.
0: Yeah, he was 2-0-1 straight up last year.
1: He's also a psycho. He wants to have the greatest offense ever. Yeah. There's a lot of things that make me think he's probably closer to Sean Payton, who, by the way, is the godfather to Dan Campbell, than Dan Campbell in terms of preseason caring. So I can easily draw that coaching tree.
0: And just look at this quarterback room right now for Chicago. Tyson Bagent, they paid Tyson Bagent a lot of money.
1: For a backup, yeah.
0: For a backup, and decent money. And there was, Ben Johnson almost feels bad that he kind of wants to, like, give him an opportunity to be a starter. And then behind him is veteran Case Keenum. I think Tyson Bagent and Case Keenum are better than any Browns quarterback.
1: Well, would Tyson Bagent start for the Browns?
0: Yes.
1: Yeah.
0: Right? And I don't think that's crazy.
1: No.
0: And he has command of the room. He takes these opportunities very,
1: it's not crazy at all. We're talking about Deshaun Watson in a, fifth-round pick and a third-round pick?
0: And it's year one of the Todd Monken offense. And there's been all these reports of how sloppy they've looked in practice. So you have worse quarterbacks in a new system that are Deshaun Watson and Shedeur Sanders, and you're on the road as favorites?
1: Do you risk playing Deshaun Watson in the preseason?
0: I don't know. Yes. I think you have to. You have to try and get some sort of good momentum going. Now, hey,
1: God help us if Shedeur plays well.
0: It's preseason.
1: The internet's going to be crazy.
0: Shedeur has had some moments in preseason, but I think the Bears offense is going to be able to move the ball, especially with Bagent and Case Keenum.
1: I'll tell you what, I do plan on turning on alerts for Chocina Anderson during this game. That's the one thing I do know about the Chicago-Cleveland game.
0: Yeah, I don't know how much you factored in from previous head coaches, but Chicago's been on a 9-2-1 straight up, 10-2 ATS in the last 4 preseasons.
1: Yeah, I love the idea. I don't know about the Carolina game, Carolina spot as much, but I love putting these Chicago and the Giants into a money line parlay.
0: Yeah.
1: Or do we just take the points and play scared?
0: I do think in preseason, these 2.5s.
1: Smart.
0: Because, there's some sloppiness. Generally, if it's a tie game situation, they're obviously going to go for 2.
1: Yeah.
0: And try and win the game because you don't want to tie, so there's no overtime. I think that makes the smaller spreads a little more valuable than normal.
1: In the words of Joe Shane, scared money don't make money.
0: Yeah, so I love the Bears here. That's one of my favorite plays.
1: All right, so we're playing them single, but, and we're also going to put them into a parlay, right?
0: 100%.
1: We agree
0: love
1: with that?
0: It. Yes. Mm. All in on the Bears.
1: Looks like I'll be taking home some preseason tickets. That's always fun. Hey, what do you got in your bag there, sir? Nothing, just some preseason
0: nothing declared,
1: football
0: just
1: tickets.
0: Some CLV. I wonder if they'll let us bring it on the plane, Ryan, because, of course, it's very sharp. Maybe they...
1: It is. It is.
0: Maybe they would not want us to get in there. And
1: are we playing Tyson Bagent props?
0: That's where it gets a little tricky because
1: do we have numbers yet? I'll pull it.
0: I'm guessing they're going to be hanging his passing yards at like 98
1: 100.
0: Yards.
1: Yeah.
0: The problem is,
1: what's his rushing number?
0: Do they play him for the whole half? Do they play him a quarter and a half? You know, that's where it gets tricky taking these props.
1: How does he not play 94 and a half?
0: Yeah, I would definitely take the over.
1: A half passing touchdowns.
0: Yes.
1: Yeah.
0: He's getting in there.
1: We're going to build
0: Tyson
1: some
0: Bagent. Special, what do we call him? Special Bagent? We have a t-shirt in the merch store that when Tyson Bagent fever was sweeping Chicago. Didn't really ever take off that nickname. When we return, we got four more NFL preseason games to break down. Picks for every single game. Stay tuned. 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

0: with the Bloomberg Business of Sports Report. I'm Charlie Pellett. Fenway Sports Group has sold a minority stake in Liverpool FC, with Amazon co-founder Jeff Bezos joining the ownership of one of the world's most famous sports teams. Sources say the stake is roughly 30%. At $6 billion, the valuation makes Liverpool one of the most expensive football clubs in the world. The purchase is the first direct sports investment by Bezos, the world's third richest person, according to the Bloomberg Billionaires Index. Major League Baseball Commissioner Rob Manfred has announced that the 2028 Midsummer Classic will be at Oracle Park, home of the San Francisco Giants. This will mark another major sporting event for the Bay Area recently, after the Super Bowl and World Cup this year, and the NBA All-Star Game in February of 2025. And that's the Bloomberg Business of Sports Report. I'm Charlie Pellett.
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8: 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Sean, stacking the money green with my partner in picks, Ryan, real money. Kramer, what's happening, Kramer?
9: Glad I took Southern California on the run line here.
8: Oh, Little League World Series?
9: Yeah.
8: How dare you, Ryan, gambling on the Little League World Series? 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
9: I'm going to get a spanking.
8: Okay, yes. Everyone's going to be so mad. This is awesome. If you don't know, this is coming up here. VSiN on the clock, second annual Pro Football Futures Draft, hosted by our good buddy Dustin Sweetelson, who's back on cashing out. But very fun idea and concept. Bunch of VSiN hosts. And they got some special guests this year as well. Keyshawn Johnson, Nick Buckeye, and the guru himself, John Hansen. It's basically like this big draft, but instead of taking fantasy players, you're taking futures, win totals, player props. Very fun format, must watch TV. It's just great. I got in the calendar Thursday, August 20th at 5 o'clock East, only on VSiN, the sports betting network.
9: Yeah, and I was on Follow the Money earlier. Keyshawn will be in studio with Mitch and Paul.
8: Oh, awesome. Electric. Hopefully they do win some, lose some. I want to see Keyshawn react to some dog videos. I could see him and Paulie having a lot of fun.
9: I mean, for those who don't know, Keyshawn has turned into a pretty good radio head.
8: Great on media. And again, these drafts are awesome because it's all the VSiN experts making case for their futures bets. And it's great to see when someone steals someone else's, or if someone's fading the Giants, Kramer gets really angry. So,
9: well, last year was Jensen Lewis I had to go after. I'm sure I'll be commenting.
8: But he was right, though, right?
9: I'll be commenting on Dave Ross's plays, I'm sure, as the resident Cowboys fan.
8: Hopefully our buddy Dave Ross isn't taking any Cowboys
9: overs.
8: We're
9: cool. Me and Dave are cool because he's also on the Hokies this year. So
8: you're right.
9: We're riding high together.
8: Okay, Kramer.
9: You want to do it?
8: Yeah, let's talk. We got four more games for Saturday.
9: Let's get through it. Next one up, Jacksonville heads to New Orleans. This is a 1 p.m. West Coast kick. The number is -1.5 for New Orleans. The home team totals 35.5. We see the total come down here a little bit because we have the fifth and final joint practice matchup of the week. Of course, I play all the joint practice unders, 24 and 18 over the last 2 years. Profitable in three of the last four, but last year it got crushed, so people may be running away from it. So far this week, it's been 3-1. And so, yeah, we'll continuation bet this at with the under. It's already come down from 36.5 when we discussed this a couple days ago, Sean. But who do you like for the side?
8: Yeah, this one, again, there's some I have a much stronger opinion on. This Jags-Saints game to me was a true toss-up, so I will take the Jags +2.5. I mean, we have two relatively new head coaches. Liam Cohen, 0-2-1 last year straight up. Kellen Moore, 0-2-1 last year straight up. You got Spencer Rattler, Zach Wilson, and Hunter Deckers versus Nick Mullins, Carter Bradley, and Joey Aguilar. I would say of that group, Nick Mullins to me is the guy that is probably the best of the group. Maybe Spencer Rattler because of his mobility. But I'll just take the points with the Jags. I think this is an ugly game. And it's a joint practice, Kramer, so I'm guessing you're on the under there.
9: I'm on the under, and I don't know. I just feel more strong that Jacksonville, like Liam Cohen, is a fade coach for whatever. I know it's small sample size. I know you pointed out they have the same record. I also see a Saints team that, again, it's a second-year quarterback. You're dealing with injuries to Jordan Tyson already. It makes a little bit more sense that we might see a little bit more. And Spencer Rattler, I think you're downplaying what he is. He's one of those like fringe guys that – he's going to ball out in this game. He understands what's on the line.
8: But to your point, we saw also in the San Francisco 49ers, now we have more coaching data on that game, but Tennessee came in and took care of them, won and covered as a road favorite, because I think 49ers were banged up and were very conservative with who they played. Saints have been dealing with some injuries, as you highlight.
9: Possibly.
8: I think they're going to be super conservative. Again, not one of my favorite plays, but I'll take the 2.5.
9: Okay, I'll disagree with you. I'll lay it. 1.5 if you play it here at Circus. So we'll get the best of the number there for both of us. Next up, still at 1 o'clock on the West Coast, the Rams and the Chiefs. -2.5 for Kansas City at home. 35.5 is the total. Now, interesting note on this game, the Rams were involved in a joint practice this week, but it was not against the Chiefs. It was against the Cowboys. We don't really have a lot of data of teams' joint practice without a game at the end of the week. And so we hypothesized on the show this week, Sean, that we would just fade those teams.
8: Yeah, because
9: the Chiefs aren't coming off a joint practice.
8: Now, wait, the Rams had a joint practice against the Cowboys.
9: It was a location thing. The Cowboys, they do their camp out in Oxnard, California. The Rams,
8: Southern California,
9: maybe an
8: right
9: hour
8: there.
9: Down the road. So,
8: so you're playing you do a joint practice in Oxnard, then you got to travel out to KC. Got to deal with that heat and humidity. To me, now, Andy Reid historically has not been a coach you want to bet on in the preseason.
9: Neither has Sean McVay.
8: Sean McVay, also, you can make that case. The reason why I'm going here with the Chiefs is Justin Fields.
9: Yeah.
8: I mean, just you want to talk about a guy who is the perfect preseason quarterback? Justin Fields will happily run around back there. He'll hold on to the ball too long. He'll run around. And those are the type of plays that do well in the preseason. He's going to use his athleticism. Rams, on the other side, you have Stetson Bennett, who doesn't have much experience.
9: They've been raving about him.
8: Yeah, who's supposedly dealing. Ty Simpson, who clearly, I get the feeling Sean McVay did not want to draft.
9: He's probably in the doghouse.
8: And then Matthew Caldwell versus Chris Oladukun. And then Garrett Nussmeier there for the Chiefs as well. But to me, the strong quarterback handicap is Justin Fields. I think that's going to make the difference. Plus, the joint practice with the team you're not playing in the preseason game, I think, favors the other team. So give me the Chiefs here.
9: You can't play Oladukun, right? You got to just get Nussmeier out there.
8: We'll see.
9: And then, to your point on Justin Fields being a fairly competent preseason quarterback. I mean, he's had some nice preseasons over the year, and I think whether it's him throwing the ball against twos or him deciding to run the ball, that's an advantage. And I just think in general, I like the idea of fading Sean McVay more than anything. All right. So do we want to put any chalk in any of the parlays that we're building? I like this Chiefs spot. I like fading the
8: Rams. I do, yeah. Stay tuned for the tail of the tape, which is back.
9: Okay. The tail of the tape is back.
8: Yep.
9: Philly, Baltimore, this one's at 4 p.m. on Saturday. Philly laying 3.5 on the road here, right down the road. 36.5 is the total. Sean?
8: Yeah.
9: What are we doing here? Are the Eagles going to come bring it? Are they going to try out the new offense? Or are we fading them because the Ravens in a similar spot? Jesse Minter comes from the Harbaugh coaching tree, which means he could be trying here.
8: Yeah, that's certainly a case for the Ravens. I'm going to go Eagles here. I think the number is probably telling you something here. The fact that they're, 3.5-point road favorites?
9: I'm circling this one as the one tomorrow that grows, right?
8: Yeah, this is the one, and you saw some lines jump. I wouldn't be surprised if this closes Eagles as a 6-point favorite as we get closer to kick. The reason for me that I think you should be laying the points here with the Eagles, it's not even the homer action. It's you're getting Andy Dalton and Tanner McKee, which are in a legit QB2 battle.
9: Ooh.
8: And I think they're going to want to give them a decent shake here.
9: McKee has done well in the preseason.
8: McKee has had some really good preseasons. Obviously, Andy Dalton, experienced vet, much like Tyler Huntley there on the other side. Behind Huntley for the Ravens, though, you have Joe Fagnano and Skylar Thompson. I would say the guy that really could surprise people is Cole Payton, who's this lefty from North Dakota State, who has just been... He's been ripping throws in practice. He'll throw some interceptions. He's going to run all over the place. I think the Eagles have the perfect preseason quarterback combo. Like what you're looking for out of quarterbacks is you get some veteran guys who have a bunch of experience that are going to be obviously locked in here, trying out the new offense. Maybe that's a step against them. I like the Eagles' offensive line depth. And then Cole Payton, the wild card at the end, running it in for a late score. So I said on the podcast 2013 with Cole Payton running in for a late score.
9: So I don't know if the depth charts are just varied here, but Austin Reed is listed on the depth chart for the Ravens in a couple places, not Skylar Thompson.
8: Yeah, I didn't do that much digging.
9: Well, but it is confusing that we have multiple depth charts. But yeah, I mean, again, the only concern I have is that Jesse Minter is a Harbaugh guy, so there could be that. But I think to your point. Once the number gets to 3.5, we're learning something about the game, right? And right now, the only team that has really, Cincy and Miami both defeated as chalk. So I guess it's right down the middle in terms of if the steam is going to be right. But I'm with you. I'll lay it with the Eagles. There does seem to be some news coming out that lead people to believe that the Eagles are going to try harder, I guess. Can't take Lamar in the preseason. Last one. Real quick, 5 p.m., Dallas Cowboys, Seattle Seahawks.
8: Give me Seattle laying the 2.5. One, Dallas is that team that had the joint practice that's playing a team that isn't the team they played in the joint practice.
9: Yeah.
8: Dallas has been horrible in the preseason on the road, 2-18 straight up. And Jalen Milroe, baby, for the Seahawks.
9: All of it. And fade the Cowboys.
8: And Dallas sucks. When we return, the return of Sports Betting Blackjack.
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8: 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Sean, second the money. Green with my partner in picks, Ryan. Real money. Kramer, what's happening, Kramer?
9: Just rerunning highlights to the corner is very distracting. Just football on all the time.
8: Yes.
9: Very nice.
8: We are full in football mode. What better way to celebrate football than with a round of sports betting blackjack?
5: Should you hit?
19: Hit me.
5: You have 17, sir.
19: I like

0: words coincides with a future that we have to convince ourselves is a good card. Very easy. Ready? You can play along at home.
1: Five of spades for Sean.
0: Five of spades against an ace. This is a winning hand. And my five of spades coincides with Packers. 17-1, most regular season wins. Well, if you tuned into the Packers preview, you would see that I don't necessarily believe this. But since I'm convincing myself this is a winning hand and a winning bet, the case here is fairly simple. They win some of their close games in the NFC North. You have a, finally they got rid of some of the dead weight, more dialed in offense. Micah Parsons, the injury, not that bad. He hits the ground running. Tucker Kraft, who's also coming off a major injury, he's healthy. Now, Tucker Kraft is supposed to play week one. And Jordan Love, the data nerds, the film bros, love them some Jordan Love. So if you like Jordan Love to win MVP, you should also probably be considering Packers' most regular season wins. And I do think LaFleur is a good head coach. They have a good home field. And we just talked about Cooper there on the defensive side. They have some defensive talent. If they can hold the line until they get Micah Parsons back defensively, and if Josh Jacobs can get out of jail and the running game's fine, then sure. Yeah. This is a Packers being 13-4. I'm seeing it. Give me the Packers 17-1 most wins.
1: You need him to not miss time.
0: Josh Jacobs. Yeah, that helps. That helps.
1: All right, I'll take my first card, four of clubs.
0: What do you got here, Kramer?
1: Four of clubs. Oh, Lions over 10.5 wins. I mean, the schedule is a joke.
0: Yeah.
1: Love this. They're favored 14 times.
0: It's wild. Last place schedule.
1: That's what's crazy is they somehow finished lower than the Vikings last year. Let's see here. Their schedule, they are favored 14 times, like I said. Their dog spots at Buffalo week 2, at Chicago week 17, at Green Bay week 18. This is a fun one because you're going to get it done early.
0: Yeah.
1: They have all three of their divisional road games are week 15, 17, and 18. And so they don't really go outside a ton before then. Their outdoor trips are at Buffalo week 2, at Carolina week 4, at Miami week 9. They do have the international spot, but even that, I believe, is a I'm going to take that back. That is not a dome there in Germany. But again, this is a team that has a lot of winnable spots. 10.5 feels a bit low. There's a little. You would expect there to be some chalk. I think the juice here is a little worse than out at other places, but it's -110 at the Green Book. I think it's -125 here at Circa. Love this one. I don't love the Lions even, but it's hard to imagine with this schedule.
0: I mean, we did our Lions preview, and I was the pessimistic guy, and I still got them to 10-7.
1: You were 10-7. I was 11.
0: So that was like me being almost worst case scenario.
1: I have them, it's going to be a sweat, but I have them essentially winning their 10th game week 14 against the Titans, or their 11th game week 14 against the Titans, then losing out. So,
0: yeah.
1: Could get spicy.
0: If they don't get it early, it could be trouble.
1: Card two for you, Sean, is the two of spades. Uh-oh.
0: Two of spades. So I'm sitting on a seven here. Two of spades. Oh. Chargers most wins.
1: Give it to me.
0: It's the regular season, so it's Justin Herbert's time to shine. You give Justin Herbert an offensive line, he's got no excuses. You got Mike McDaniel, the coaching hipster.
1: I'm going to have to bet this.
0: He's a tough guy to listen to. I can see if I was a Dolphins fan. Like, just he's all over the place. And
1: yeah.
0: He's still rocking the Capri pants.
1: He's different.
0: Which I guess it fits in L.A. Yeah. Maybe he's on those, messenger bikes, Ryan.
1: I'd argue he fits in more in L.A. than he did.
0: He's got the old lady sunglasses, but he knows how to coach up some offense, and you hit the ground running. There has not been any crazy, debilitating injuries. They're huge favorites in a bunch of games. You have Harbaugh. I think the floor is really pretty high for this team, and certainly the ceiling is there. So I got the Broncos winning that division, but it could be, the Chargers are the team I have second in the AFC West. So them, they're able to beat the Broncos head-to-head, them getting to the top of the AFC, and maybe the NFC's a little more competitive. 14-3 is in the realm of possibilities for the Chargers. 19-1, and then they lose in the first round of the playoffs. That's the only way they get to the divisional round. They have a first-round bye. So, Chargers most wins 19-1. That is a fun one.

0: Yeah, I might have to get down on that one. Yeah. All right, my second, two of diamonds. We're going to be here all night. Two of diamonds. Oh, Bengals under 10.5 wins. This is tricky. They are favored 15 times this year.
1: You watch that preseason game, Ryan. It gets a lot easier when the O-line's not Orlando Brown struggling, their left tackle.
0: O-line didn't look good in general. They looked a little out of sync. I saw Dexter Lawrence must be taking in the Skyline Chili because he was getting stonewalled by a sixth-round pick. Yeah, you got to hope things change, but if Dexter Lawrence and that defensive line isn't what they're supposed to be.
1: Kramer, Joe Burrow's been a starter for 6 years. How many times has he gone over this win total?
0: I'll guess because you're asking me once.
1: Once.
0: Yeah. There's the case. Dicey one, though, because I would, me personally, not the blackjack.
1: No, don't do that. It's not the bit.
0: Here you go.
1: Next All right, card. I got a 7 against an ace. Obviously, I'm taking a card. Oh, 15. I got an 8 of clubs.
0: We're going to
1: be maybe taking another card. We got to speed things up here. Bengals over 10.5
0: wins. Trade you.
1: So, obviously, the opposite side is that the offensive line that struggled, okay, they figure it out. And the case is Joe Burrow, they go on that Super Bowl run with a bad offensive line.
0: Yeah.
1: And on the other side, Shamar Stewart, maybe that injury isn't as bad as we were seeing.
0: They did reinforce that defensive front.
1: Yeah, I think the front seven could be good, and I think that's really what it's going to take for them to get this 11 wins. And as much as I bust his chops there, Joe Burrow is a very good quarterback with an incredibly high ceiling. So you're getting plus odds on the over 10.5. Joe Burrow, the offensive line holds, and they get over this 10.5 wins in my mind.
0: And I believe they hold I think it's only the Rams are favored in more games this year by the look aheads. Next up for me, 10 of diamonds. And we are working.
1: 16 and 15 against an ace.
0: If this was Spanish 21, we'd be on to something. Oh, no, Titans over 6.5 wins.
1: Well, the case is easy to make.
0: They trade for a quarterback? They get new coaches?
1: Salah gets the most out of that defense.
0: Here's the case. Tate is him. Calvin Ridley is back to his pre-gambling self, and Wandell Robinson has another 1,000-yard campaign, and Cam Ward is an MVP candidate.
1: That's how they get over. All right, I got a 15 against an ace. I got to take another card, and it's a 9. Busted out. All right. Well, may as well do the
0: 9 of hearts.
1: 9 of hearts. What do we got? 9 of hearts is the Rams over 11.5 wins. Well, the Rams are a super team. They got it. Aaron Donald seems like he's coming back. Myles Garrett ignored the knee swelling. Puka Nacua, he runs through a glass wall at a party. He's biting chicks' anti-Semitic remarks. He's only going to miss a game.
0: Sean McVay must love that, though. Hey, look at this guy. He's running through a wall.
1: How are they not going to win all their games? So that's easy. Give me the Rams over.
0: Yeah, maybe they start 0-2 and then they run 15 off after that. Next up for me, I have to take a hit. Also a bust.
1: Oh, bust.
0: Queen of spades.
1: This means we're playing craps, not blackjack tonight.
0: Yeah, 100% right? We're playing. Queen of spades. Bills most wins. I love fading the Patriots this year. They have zero resistance in their division otherwise. And so let's just say they split with the Patriots and they go potentially could go 5-1 in the division. Love them to be on a mission. Love the new defensive coordinator and the idea that they maybe get a little bit more attacking. And yeah, Joe Brady. He's been held down by Sean McDermott, so that's it.
1: Kramer, flip over what the dealer has. Dealer has an ace and a 2. Hit him.
0: 13
1: the dealer has. Got a king.
0: An ace, a 2, a king, a 3. That's 16.
1: 16. One more. Oh, the dealer would have busted.
0: Oh, my goodness.
1: That is the worst outcome. Well, hey, we get the loser out of the way. It's preseason even for sports betting a blackjack there. Kramer, when we return, we've already discussed this market a little bit, but we're going to dive in. Fast futures, a.k.a. the leaders in the first 3 weeks. Bunch of fun plays here. I think some long shots are live. Don't want to miss out. 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
10: 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I love betting player props in the NFL. The first thing I look at is previous results from positional players against each defense. Example, Team A has struggled containing running backs in the passing game, receptions, yards, etc. And not only against the primary option for the opposing team, but the secondary option as well. And that's where it gets juicy for me. A receptions prop might be 1.5, yards could be as low as 9.5, and I'm all in at that point. 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
1: 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Sean, second the Money Green with my partner in picks, Ryan, Real Money Kramer. What's happening, Kramer?
0: Happy Friday, Sean.
1: TGIF. Happy, almost happy Saturday to the East Coast there, coming up against it. But Kramer, we've been kind of alluding to the Green Book came up with this market, it seems, and some of the other books are offering similar outcomes here. The leader market in a bunch of stat leader stuff, but for just the first 3 weeks.
0: Yeah, we just did a Detroit preview where we should start there because
1: yeah, there's there and the one we'll start there. The one we gave out with our buddy Easy, who's a Detroit Lions super fan, really knows his stuff. This one I think is fun. Isaiah Tesla, most receiving touchdowns in the first 3 weeks at 100-1.
0: Oh, so you went, okay.
1: And I also like Jameson Williams, yeah. Most receiving yards, 65-1.
0: Okay, so I like J-Mo touchdowns as well. I think...
1: Yeah, maybe I'm getting cute here. And the touchdowns, I think, are obviously great for... maybe you don't win, but you dead heat. But just any of the... Honestly, any of the... If you want to go golf, that's fine. His number's shorter, but...
0: well, that's what makes
1: Tesla,
0: these...
1: Tesla with the touchdowns, and I think Williams with the receiving yards, and touchdowns fine as well, but I kind of like yards better. But just look at this... Look at this first three games for the Detroit Lions. At home against the Saints, obviously in a dome. Saints are banged up. And then, you know, Brian Branch, Kirby Joseph, they're going to play at some point in this, but they're not going to be available week one. Very much a shootout. Week two at the Bills. That's primed for a shootout as well. And then you got week three at home against this Jets defense, which I am very, very skeptical on. So... I think you're getting some great prices here, and Jameson Williams is just that explosive player. And then meanwhile, Tesla, he had 16 catches, six of which were touchdowns. Now, it's troubling that he's not having a great camp. He was out there with some of the non-starters in the preseason game.
0: Yeah.
1: But the Jameson Williams, I mean, they're just dying to unlock him. I know Dan Campbell really loves him. He's just such an explosive player. You know, you might be able to win this market with the receiving touchdowns with like three? Or five, maybe even three. Four,
0: yeah, I think three could be dead heat. Like, I think this is, you start by handicapping it like this. So, to your point, passing touchdowns, Goff is 10-1.
1: Yeah.
0: So, okay, he's fifth favorite. You know, they have a good schedule. That's where that price is coming from. Then you go further and you go, okay, well, Amon-Ra's 15-1. He's fourth favorite of the receivers. Now, I'd love to play the other receivers on this team because obviously the market is saying this is a very good environment. The Tesla thing, maybe you're getting a little cute, but the fact
1: still 100-1, and he's clearly a red zone.
0: I know, but I can get J-Mo to have the touchdown lead at 80-1, and to
1: me, I'll take both.
0: The variance between Amon-Ra at 15-1, the difference in price between Amon-Ra at 15-1 and J-Mo at 80-1. Is pretty astronomical, and you know I see your yards point, but I think for those yards guys, I'd still rather play someone that's going to get a more consistent workload. And I think with I don't trust that Jameson, even though they're talking him up, I don't trust that he's going to have that volume. So yeah, J-Mo at 80-1 though, most touchdowns is insane. I'm in on that. What's the next one you're jumping on?
1: Okay, the one of the rushing yards one.
0: Okay,
1: that I think is pretty interesting. Is our buddy Travis Achane Jr. most rushing yards.
0: You want to remind people maybe they're coming back to football.
1: Travis,
0: who's that?
1: Etienne, I guess, and apparently we were mispronouncing it the entire time. He just decided to announce it.
0: According to him, he started trying to get people to say his name correctly at Clemson, and they just didn't do it, and so he just stopped trying.
1: Yeah.
0: Yeah. But now he signed a big contract, came home to New Orleans.
1: Yes. And I think, you know, when you talk about the Saints, their schedule, very favorable start. They have that first game against the Lions. We just said we expect this to be a big shootout game. You could probably make a case for Olave or Shuck, but...
0: And Tyson's going to be out now, it seems. So that's...
1: Yeah,
0: that's
1: so that could hurt the passing, but maybe it's better for Olave.
0: Yeah, that's what I was saying.
1: I think against this Lions defense, we've seen Kellen Moore. Look what he did for Saquon Barkley. I think he knows... Hey, we love pounding the rock to set up the play action, and that was successful for them last year. Kamara is still in there a little bit, but he's not going to be an every down back. He's kind of like that pass catching guy, third down back. I think they paid Travis Achane Jr. to bring him in and use him as the workhorse. So they have a game against the Lions, who, as we mentioned, pretty banged up, at the Ravens. Okay, maybe the Ravens rush defense is fine, but then at home against the Raiders, I think you can definitely run on this Raiders team. And him getting off to a good start here, and you looked at Travis Achane's game logs historically, he's had some 100-plus yard games in the beginning of the season. Even diving deeper, like some guys start hotter than others. Achane Jr. seems like one of those guys, so I like him a lot here. I'm higher than the market on the Saints in general, the Saints offense, so That's a fun way to get involved.
0: So real quick, they also have in these fast futures, they have kind of a benchmark price for will any player do X in the first 3 weeks? I'm going to rattle through them real quick. Any of these interesting to you? 350 rushing yards in after 3 weeks. Will anyone have that total? It's plus 130. Yes. Minus 165. No. That was interesting to me.
1: Yeah.
0: 400 rushing yards is now plus 650. Is anyone going to pop there?
1: Okay.
0: Let's see. What else do we have? 450 receiving yards. So we were talking about what's it going to take to bring that home. 450 receiving yards is plus 650. And then the last one I'll bring up is 1,100 passing yards, plus 250. The rushing one is the one that stood out to me. 350 yards rushing doesn't seem crazy. I'm in on the idea of Omarion Hampton to start fast. I know Mike McDaniels has done his best to get people off the scent, telling fantasy players he's going to play all the running backs.
1: Now, are you taking his yards or his touchdowns?
0: I prefer the yards. I think with that team, I don't really trust them to be a pound the rock at the goal line. I think you have Herbert's legs still. You have a lot of targets there. So I would prefer, my take would be I like Omarion Hampton to be the guy. I'm not buying what's being said in training camp. I think he's clearly better than the other running backs. I think Keaton Mitchell has a role, but it's not a full sail situation. And when I look at what the Chargers are doing to start the season, Arizona, week one, Sean, they're going to be running the ball there. Las Vegas, week two, they're going to be running the ball there. And then Buffalo, high-scoring game, we got to help. We got to hope that there's some opportunity there. But, yeah, I think just in general, could he get to 350 yards? I'd probably just rather play him to lead it, 25-1, 20-1, whatever it is.
1: Okay. Yeah, so you're high on Hampton.
0: I'm higher on the Chargers than you. Even though you like him to have the most wins.
1: Well, yeah, that was a sports betting blackjack.
0: Oh, okay.
1: I guess I'm the idiot who's kind of believing Mike McDaniel and saying, I think it's going to be a little bit more split.
0: Every year we hear this with Keaton Mitchell, and every year he plays a couple good games, has a couple nice plays, and then gets hurt. So I think there's that, too, in my handicap.
1: Yeah. Obviously, I got to toss in a homer play here, but I'm super high on Devontae Smith. I got him offensive player of the year here at the circuit, 125-1.
0: What's his number in the fast futures?
1: That's what I'm getting to. He's 20-1 to lead the receiving yards. For some reason, they're not hanging the receiving touchdowns, but I like both. Let's just start at the Eagles' schedule. Week one at home against Washington. If you recall, Devonta Smith owns Washington. In fact, one of his best games was at the Commanders a couple years back, 169 receiving yards. That's the second highest ever for Devontae Smith, and he's done very well against him. So you start week one at home against the Commanders, then at week two against the Titans, I'm very skeptical of their defense, and then week three against the Bears, also a team with a lot of questions on the defensive side. If this Sean Mannion offense hits, I just think Devontae Smith is going to be the guy he's going to trust. All that production that was vacated by A.J. Brown, a lot of it's going to go to Devontae Smith. And you look at what JSN did when DK Metcalf left, I think there's a similar path of success here for Devontae Smith. So I think he's going to have a massive year. And you look at some of the defenses they play, those are some bad pass defenses to start the season.
0: Yeah, and worth noting, I mean, Jeffrey Simmons is going to wreck the interior of that Eagles line, so they're going to have to pass the ball.
1: Disagree with that.
0: Well, I'm trying to say they're not going to run the ball down their throats.
1: Okay.
0: You think the Eagles are going to contain Jeffrey Simmons?
1: I don't think he's going to wreck the offensive line.
0: I think it's going to make it hard for them to run their little wide zone. Okay. They're going to have to throw them. I'm trying to help your
1: no,
0: case.
1: I think they're going to be able to throw on the Titans secondary.
0: Okay. Yeah, but once they get up, are they going to run the clock out? Is Jeffrey Simmons going
1: to be back in the game? Sure, but to get up, you got to be able to throw the ball.
0: Yes.
1: Kramer, toss one more out.
0: This is a little bit cheating, but it's in the fast futures section. Give me the Denver Broncos to start 0-5.
1: What?
0: What do you mean, what?
1: Come on.
0: What do you mean? Look at the schedule. At Kansas City, Monday night, week one. Jacksonville at home, the only game they're favored. Then they have the Rams at home. At San Francisco, at Chargers, 16-1. Broncos, 0-5. Let's go. And I still have them making the playoffs.
1: When we return, college football with Colby Dan.
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1: 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Sean Sack of the Money Green with my partner in picks, Ryan Real Money Kramer. 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
0: In 2 weekends on that Saturday, we will be enjoying some Week Zero college football.
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2: Yeah, look, contest weekend the past couple years has been great, but when you add in like 70 FCS games mixed with 10 FBS games, even though I'm there, I'm not sure how much I'll see you guys.
1: Yeah, we're gonna be locked in. We're gonna be doing our show Friday night, but Saturday it's just gonna be a orgy of college football.
0: Also, if you've ever been in Vegas with Colby, he is one of the greatest disappearers.
1: Gotta wander off, take care of some business. Who knows? That's the great thing about Vegas. Hey, we have some areas where we're going to be, but also, time for some solo time as well. Colby, you mentioned College Football Week Zero. We're going to talk win totals. We're going to talk make-miss playoffs, maybe even some make-miss parlays. But why don't we just jump ahead to Week Zero? What is an early College Football Week Zero game that you already got an eye on, you already got a bet in?
2: Sacramento State is in the MAC this year.
1: Okay.
2: They're in the FBS and they're in the MAC, which stands for the Mid-American Conference, because Sacramento is in the middle of America, apparently. But, we talked to Phil Steele about this, and like, they were not anticipating. They were trying to go FBS 2 years ago. The NCAA blocked them because they were going to go independent. They lost their coach, I think, because of that. Brandon Marion is the new offensive coordinator at Colorado. But then they offered the MAC a deal. The MAC took it. They were not expecting them to take it. So they kind of have an FCS roster because a bunch of transfers left. So they travel all the way to Ypsilanti to take on Chris Creighton's Eastern Michigan team. I think you lay the points with Eastern Michigan. I know that, you traditionally the travel spots probably aren't as bad when it's week one and you can get out there super early. But this Chris Creighton team is pretty good. When you look at like what they return, I think they're actually a legit contender in the MAC this year. I think they'll be a bowl team. I don't think Sacramento State's ready for this, going to the factory and looking at the returning production that Eastern Michigan has. So I like laying the points with EMU.
0: Yeah, and that Phil Steele interview is going to drop on our podcast on Monday night. And you're right. It really did. It was pretty stark how he highlighted how the roster is an FCS roster. Yeah. So even when competing at the MAC, which we do have some fun long shot in that conference this year. But, yeah, I liked. All right, so we got one in the kitty.
1: Yeah, Eastern Michigan laying 8.5 at home, College Football Week Zero. Real quick, and we'll get to your favorite win totals, but North Carolina always in the news. A lot going on and off the field. But now they're catching 7.5 against TCU in Ireland. I know the Dogs have been really good historically in this Week Zero Ireland spot, kind of becoming a tradition, but where are you at with UNC versus TCU?
2: Well, I just mentioned in Vegas that I'm known for the Irish goodbye, right? Where yes. you just exit. Maybe Belichick should take my
1: Irish
2: advice.
1: Goodbye.
2: Yeah, after this game in Dublin and just vanish from planet Earth. But I took Carolina about a month ago, but since then, Michael Lombardi has been suspended and most likely fired, and his son seems like he's got some type of health problem. So his son, who's a pretty good defensive coordinator,
1: right? Yeah,
2: is out. We don't really know what, but it's health related. A lot of stuff going on. I took the points, and I got the worst of that number a month ago. Just because I like the Dogs in Ireland, and I also think Bobby Petrino. Look, you can make fun of Petrino all you want, but he had a top five offense last year at Arkansas. If they had any bit of a defense, he probably would have won 9 games. Barely lost to Ole Miss, barely lost to Texas A&M. I do think the offense was the problem, And Bobby Petrino is going to get that offense going no matter who they name at starting quarterback. I know they got the freshman. They got Billy Edwards, the veteran. So the defense, I don't really worry about too much, even with the loss of his son, because Belichick, that's his forte. But there's certainly a lot of, I just wish they could have a smooth offseason, and it seems to be impossible. But I'm still on the points in Carolina just because I think Petrino will have the offense going. And TCU, we should mention, kind of having an overhaul. They're no longer going to do the air raid, going to kind of the power rushing attack, and they bring in a Harvard transfer in Jaden Craig. That might take a couple games to get really used to.
0: And, well, other note on Petrino is he does have experience getting through controversy, as they say.
1: Yes. He's powered through it. He's really a super team of controversial guys off the field.
0: Also, as a contrarian, I mean, no one is betting on North Carolina.
1: It already crossed through 7. Who knows? Maybe this gets up to 8.5 by the time week 0 rolls around. I will be on the dog there with Colby. But, Colby, let's talk a little futures here. What are some of your favorite college football win totals?
2: I'll start with going to Colorado Springs with Air Force. So the Mountain West, in case, you know, some people maybe not as huge of college football fans as us, they're just tuning back in. The Mountain West has been gutted. So, you know, Boise State, San Diego State, Fresno State, Utah State, Colorado State, they're now in the Pac-12. And the Mountain West added UTEP, Northern Illinois, and North Dakota State. North Dakota State's a real power that is a real threat to win that thing. But Air Force, I think, can reap the benefits of this. First off, you've seen the service academies kind of have a renaissance in the transfer portal world. Army and Navy were very close to making the playoffs the past 2 years. So it might be Air Force's turn now. Troy Calhoun, he's said that this is his best offensive line he's ever had. And I can tell you from Troy Calhoun coming on our show, he doesn't really brag about anything on his team.
1: No.
2: So when he says that, you take note. 8 starters back on defense, 30 starts on the line of scrimmage. And they found something last year when shuffling quarterbacks with Liam Zarka. I think he's back. He's pretty explosive. Kind of reminds me of Bo Morgan, Blaine Morgan for the real Air Force fans that go back a ways. I think that, and then the schedule, UNLV's got to go to Colorado Springs. Right. So that's the odds on favorite to win the conference. I think Air Force has a legit shot. I think it's +600 to win the Mountain West. Love their win total over as well.
1: Yeah, we're sitting at 5.5. Right.
0: Yeah, we have a nice piece of this in the College Football Preview Fund. Also, if you didn't catch it, a former Air Force player performing a flyover to kick off practice was pretty electric for Air Force. So I this is a fun one. Nice price. And yeah, always nice to root for America.
1: Yeah, and in previous years when they've had, Phil Steele pointed this out to us, when they've had back-to-back losing seasons, they followed it up with an 11-2 run. So expect Air Force to bounce back. And I'm with you, Zarka is, he seems like the perfect Air Force quarterback. So they will be a fun team this year. With you on the over and with you on them to win the conference. What else is jumping out at you win total-wise, Colby?
2: I'm going to take the under on USC. I know everyone, I do believe they are more talented than they used to be, but I also believe they should not be playing in the Big Ten. And they've only won one game going east, and that was Purdue. I mean, they lost at Maryland last time they played there. So I know there's no Notre Dame. They ducked out of that. But to me, when you look at the road schedule at Penn State, at Rutgers, at Wisconsin, at Indiana, and then last game of the season at UCLA, I even think that's going to be tricky because I think UCLA finally got their stuff together with bringing in Bob Chesney. But at Wisconsin, to me, I think that's a loss. And then you add in Indiana and Penn State on the road, and then home games against Oregon, Washington, and Ohio State, I think it's too much meat on the bone. I think it's an incredibly tough schedule. They got to prove that they can win some of these games back east before I can really put my money behind USC.
0: Yeah, I mean, it does seem like there's more just, we live in LA. There's a lot of excitement around the UCLA program right now. Relative, you know, not that LA is a huge sports town, but there's something there. With USC, it just seems like rinse and repeat. They have all these guys. They have a coach that Colby is completely out on, and they have a bunch of spots that they're guaranteed to trip up.
1: Well, I mean, just and I think Colby's onto it with the travel schedule. Look at that game at Illinois last year. What has really changed? And I think they have a lot of similar spots here, maybe even more of them than they had last year. Obviously, they lost at Notre Dame. But, yeah, at Illinois, to me, just highlights their inability to go and win on the road there in these hostile Big Ten spots.
0: Yeah, not taking Miami to win the Heisman this year.
1: Do you have we got a minute here, Colby. What's one more college football win total?
2: I'll take the West Virginia over. I forget what their odds are for the conference. I don't think it's a crazy play for them to get to the Big 12 championship. Michael Hawkins fits Rich Rod's system, I think, through and through. Same with Cam Cook, the nation's leading rusher, comes over from Jacksonville State. And the schedule's super nice. They get a bunch of first-year coaches. To me, it's just a great schedule. Sprinkle some on. The win total over is going to hit with West Virginia.
0: They're going to ride the wave of the baseball team and Moneyline Mac.
1: Yes. Shout out to West Virginia. When we return, we will be talking college football playoff odds, make, miss, all that and much more. Colby Dan, College Experience. 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
1: 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Sean, second the money green with my partner in picks, Ryan Real Money Kramer. What's happening, Kramer?
0: Happy Saturday, Sean.
1: Happy Saturday indeed to the East Coast. And joining us from the East Coast, courtesy of the Progressive Guest Line, you know him, you love him from the College Football Experience, Colby Dant, a.k.a. Pick Dundee. Pick Dundee, who are you picking to make or miss the playoffs? What are your strongest college football playoff takes?
2: Expand it to 24.
1: Don't get him
2: start
1: started.
2: There. I'm going to take the I think the big one here where you can get real good value on is Texas to miss the playoffs. The arch hype machine is happening again. And look, he did play better. There's no lie being told there. He did play better towards the second half of the season, but he also played worse pass defenses. So I still think there's something there. Like, you look at what they played towards the end of the season there, or his best games, just look at his top. His top games were against San Jose State, 115th ranked defense, pass defense, that is. Sam Houston State, 133rd. Mississippi State, 78th. Vanderbilt, 118th. Arkansas, 104th. And then the only good one would be Michigan at 54th, but in the bowl game. But then you find out that Michigan, their head coach hadn't talked to their defensive coordinator in 3 months, right? A lot of off-field stuff. Yeah, so it's like, how much do they even care about that bowl game? So I don't really know what to put into that, but I know this. I know that Steve Sarkisian has been terrible against top 15 teams. He's got a 20% or an 18% win percentage against top 15 teams. And you look at how many teams could potentially be playing on his team or on a schedule that are top 15. We know week two, Ohio State, they come to Austin. I think Ohio State's going to win that game. I think Ohio State's roster is better. I think Ryan Day is a better coach than Steve Sarkisian. It is a tough road game, but I'm on the Buckeyes there. They have the Red River Shootout where, you know, Venables has lost two in a row, right? Oklahoma's defense, I think, might be the best in the nation. So that game, super appealing to me. I think that could be a loss for Texas, but they also have a road trip at Tennessee. They also have trips to LSU and to Texas A&M and Missouri. So that doesn't even include home games against Florida, who I think will be a lot better with Summerall. Ole Miss, we'll see, but the Trinidad Chambliss back. We'll see if they can recapture that magic. But I just think there's too much here for, and a lot of good defenses, too, when you really think about it. Going up against Ohio State, A&M, Oklahoma, these defenses where Arch didn't really scorch them a year ago. So I give me the under. Sark's got to prove it to me he can beat these teams.
1: Yeah, at Texas A&M that last game. I mean, I think it might come down to them winning that game, and I don't think they're going to do it.
0: Last four, they have at Missouri, at LSU, home game with Arkansas, and then at Texas A&M. That's brutal. To your point, the road games to me, the road/neutral site games are all dumpable. And then you have the, like you said, the Oklahoma game. I love this. I'm seeing you can get +165 on Miss.
1: Yeah, so what do you, I mean, +165 on Miss?
0: Broader conversation about
1: are they getting in at 9-3?
0: No, that's the thing. Broader conversation about the SEC. Will they get a bunch of teams in at 9-3? How many of these other conferences will have multiple teams with double digit wins? I mean, it's not unheard of that the Big 12 and the ACC could end up with multiple 10 win teams, and so then the SEC will almost certainly have a logjam at 9-3. Which then, how will the tiebreakers work out for Texas? It's likely they could be having losses heads up against the teams that they're tied with. And so, yeah, I like this, and just in general, Texas is such a fun. We have a horns down shirt in the merch store.
1: Yes, always love fate. Now, Colby, are you worried? You know how these college football bigwigs get together. You put them in a room. The Mannings, they got their influence. Are you worried about some sort of nefarious? I'm with you. I'm not high on Texas this year, but if there's one team that gets in that might not deserve it, could it be Texas?
2: You always have to worry about that.
1: Yeah.
2: I mean, there's a reason why SMU got the death penalty. Texas and Texas A&M are doing the same thing, so they have a lot of power. Corruption is part of the sport. But if they, like, A&M's win total is right on that 9 wins. So if Texas was to be 9-3 and lose directly to A&M, that'd be a hard sell to the public of putting in, we just saw that game the last week of the season. and you're going to put Texas in over Texas A&M. But yes, it's a concern, obviously. I mean, the same way with Notre Dame to a certain extent, if you're going to play that. But yeah, I mean, that's certainly, they have more power and clout, I would say, than as you saw last year with them being the preseason number one.
0: Notre Dame doesn't go on the road three of the last 4 weeks against SEC schools.
1: No.
0: Have you listened to what Archie has been saying? He doesn't like any of this. He doesn't like how he's been crowned before he's done anything.
1: Yeah.
0: And I don't know if the Manning family would want to push to allow him to get into a playoff scenario where he would get roasted even more for not deserving it. And so I don't know if I'm too worried about the nefarious stuff. I like this fade job. I'm big on Georgia for the
1: SEC.
0: Okay,
1: so Texas not to make it. Do you have a surprise team to get in the college football playoff, Colby?
2: Well, besides East Carolina, which I think actually has kind of a path. I just don't know who the roster is with how many transfer guys. Let's take a shot on Kansas State. So,
1: ooh, okay, talk me into it.
0: Oh, I'm in. I'm in, Colby.
2: Well, they hire one of their own. Colin Klein comes over from Texas A&M, where they did make the playoffs last year. He was the original guy who recruited Avery Johnson. Avery Johnson was their biggest recruit in their program's history. And he has kind of struggled. I think even all of us would say we were kind of out of him or out on him, you know, throughout the past couple seasons. Well, the guy that recruited him there was not there for him. So I do think, because I expected Avery Johnson to leave in the portal, and he didn't, because he reconnected with Colin Klein. And I think that might really be the difference if he knows how to utilize him. I thought he did a good job with Marcel Reed last year, with the exception of that playoff game. And so I like that. The schedule's the best schedule, I think, in the Big 12, that or Texas Tech. So there's a clear path for them to get there. Now, they're breaking in. Obviously, they hit the portal, brought in a bunch of guys because their whole team left when the other coach left, or a lot of the team left. So there is that. But it's the Big 12. We saw the 15th-ranked team preseason win the Big 12 championship just 2 years ago. The path is there. They still have a lot of talent. Joe Jackson at the running back spot. Right. They still have enough. And then if they get there, who knows if they're even playing Texas Tech? I know Texas Tech's buying everybody, but they have a big question mark at the quarterback spot with health. So get to the Big 12 championship game. You figure it out from there. But I think there's a decent shot you should take on Kansas State because of the schedule. Nowadays, half the battle is looking for the schedule, like who's going to have the kind of schedule in the conference. And I think Kansas State does.
0: On top of that, Colby and I both like Kansas State between 14 and 16 to 1 to win the conference. Because what he's essentially saying is he's viewing the playoff bet as a make the championship game bet. And if you like them to make the championship, why not also continuation bet the conference? It's the Big 12. You should have a number of long shots every year. And then the last thing I'll say is we both like, and this is something we need to add to the fun, Colby, I think, but the Avery Johnson Heisman. That is 125 to 1.
1: Oh.
0: He laid out the narrative, right? You have some faith that he's going to be operating a good offense, and so it's the Big 12. The we could see some points. I like all of that trifecta.
1: Colby, while we're here in the Big 12, let's close it out. Your Colorado Buffaloes.
0: Oh, no.
1: The win total's at 4.5. You were on the under. Why are you fading the Colorado Buffaloes? See, things seem to be going great there right now.
2: You know what? I think I would change my pick.
1: Oh,
2: now.
1: Beautiful.
2: I think
1: I'm on the over 4.5.
2: Well, you got to remember. Well, I think I would take the over now because I was their new offensive coordinator, Brennan Marion. He said this, and he used to be at Texas. He said this is the best offensive line he's ever had in his coaching career. That I pay attention to because that surprised me. So I think actually I would take the over now because of that. And, you know, they did have a different approach this offseason, getting a bunch of really good FCS and Group of Five guys as opposed to the reject, former five stars. I think those guys have a chip on their shoulder. I think Cignetti, part of the reason why he had his success was they have that chip on the shoulder. They feel disrespected. And I think the over will probably hit for the Buffs. I think they'll probably I can see them going like 6-6 going to a bowl now.
1: Oh, love it.
0: Hopefully they are watching tape this year, film. There were some bad reports that came out about that. And secondly, I hope Prime isn't distracted when Shador gets cut. That could be a wrench in the situation.
1: Oh yeah, a lot of drama.
0: But it would be good for the CU aunties because they could focus back on.
1: Well,
0: CU
1: and we can't be watching any film because you're not allowed to report or film any sort of practices. But I'm with you, Colby. Buffs. No one circles the wagons like the Colorado Buffaloes. Good stuff as always. Colby Dan, College Experience, 138 team previews. Check them out. Kramer, when we return, Tale of the Tape, our paper ticket parlays.

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6: Finally, Lincoln Riley has a defense to work with in terms of sheer firepower in the trenches. But first, what you always like about Riley's is offense. They bring back Jaden Mayava, quarterback, a top five guy in quarterback rating. The running backs are back healthy. Four starters back on the O-line. The receivers, I know they lose a couple high draft picks, Jacoby Lane and Lemon going pro, but they just always have a receiver stable there. They bring starters off other programs. So I like what they have offense. It's really what I saw on defense. Remember, they just signed the number one high school recruiting class in the country. I know it's young. It's going to be very young, but five-star talent galore. Even some guys from the 2025 class are now into starting roles after freshman All-American seasons. I like this quote from Gary Patterson. They hired Mr. TCU to take over the defense. He said he's never seen a defensive line this big. I like USC. I think it's a complete team.
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11: 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Sean, stacking the money, Graham, with my partner in picks, Ryan, Real Money Kramer. What do you got there, Kramer?
12: A little bit of a wardrobe malfunction. The professional-grade tape measure we normally travel with was unfortunately left in the studio in Los Angeles.
11: No.
12: Disaster situation. So, but fortunately,
11: what do you got there, though?
12: All-world producer Johnny managed to find And I've just been testing it. It looks like we can get to about 6.5 feet. So hopefully that's long enough for you guys.
11: It's not quite the extra strength one we normally got, but big ups to producer Johnny. We were in the Uber over, and I was like, oh no. Kramer, did you bring the tape measure? Oh no, I didn't bring it. And well, then we texted producer Johnny, and he was good enough to hook us up here.
12: I realized it this morning very early, and I figured we would solve the problem on the fly. I also bumped into a fan who was stoked to hear that we were coming back on VSiN. Said this is

0: AC is really nice and low, thanks to humans. I do like it cold in here, but it's not always the best for presenting yourself with the full tickets.
1: Kramer, keeps the sweats down, you know what I mean?
0: Yeah. I got two here.
1: Oh.
0: One is...
1: Only two?
0: Yeah. Well, oh, okay. I got some other ones, but...
1: Okay, that's fine.
0: Two I'm willing to share here and expose to the world.
1: SFW.
0: This one, kind of cheating, because one of the legs of this tripod is already in, but I don't think I don't think it's fully cheating because we discussed it.
1: Are you past posting
0: on the show?
1: Hold on, hit the siren. This is illegal here.
0: On our podcast, we gave out a preseason moneyline parlay. Kramer, if you could, let's see what this little guy clocks in at. Okay, extending. All right. Wow. This is, you know, we're excited to be back. Even my little guy here is 6 1/8 inch certified here at the Circa. Bears on the money line, plus 145. Giants on the money line, plus 125. And it already came home. The big tip is already in. Bucks, plus 235.
1: Is that a round robin?
0: No, this is just straight up.
1: Damn.
0: Plus 1746, Ryan. Plus 1746. But I feel like it's not past posted because we did give it out on the podcast. Subscribe to the Sports Gambling Podcast.
1: Well, if you'd like to be authentic and not past post,
0: yeah,
1: here,
0: well, then,
1: I can tell you what the two-leg one is.
0: Oh, you only got two legs?
1: Well, this is the opening act. Yeah, be careful. It flutters in the wind.
0: This is the...
1: They usually call butterfly is usually
0: this,
1: used.
0: Maybe this tape measure had a couple cocktails, a couple whiskeys before
1: it's
0: the show. It's really I've been there, tape
1: nothing
0: measure.
1: Worst.
0: Just think of stop thinking of baseball. Think of past experiences to get
1: Jalen Hurts.
0: Come on. Think of Jalen Hurts.
1: All right, so this is only two legs, nice 5.5 inches, very modest.
0: Beautiful.
1: I hear the generally the OnlyFans girls like to say that's just fine for me.
0: Perfect. Yeah, we got to put out parlay videos with just these parlays are the perfect size. The smaller, the better. It's not the motion of the what is it? It's not the size of the boat. It's the motion of the ocean.
1: Yeah, I never really understood
0: something like that.
1: I never understood that because
0: no, it's just a you know.
1: Well, I guess a smaller boat's more nimble on rough seas. Is that what you're trying to say?
0: There you go.
1: At least your boat won't break in half.
0: You don't want one of those big tankers. It's tough to steer.
1: Well, snap. We've seen the cargo falls off.
0: Norm MacDonald has a great bit about it, and I can't repeat any of the words. But just Google Norm MacDonald and some of these keywords, and you'll enjoy it.
1: Honestly, just get lost in a Norm MacDonald
0: It's the best part of social media.
1: Watches.
0: Norm MacDonald clips.
1: Google Norm MacDonald O.J. Simpson. You'll have a lot of fun. All right, so this is just the Giants and the Bears.
0: Okay.
1: And it's plus 450. So
0: didn't want the Bucks in there, huh?
1: Well, I'm not past posting.
0: Okay.
1: But here, give me the tape measure. Here's the real one. Here's the real one. Hold on, where's the... You want extra large?
0: Yeah, okay. I can handle it.
1: No, you know what? We have a little bit of time. Let's start
0: I'm excited. I'm ready to accept big parlays.
1: Let's start with large.
0: Okay.
1: You can tell I'm excited to be back in Vegas. 6 inches exactly.
0: Woo.
1: Three legs. Bears to win the division.
0: Okay. Like it.
1: Niners to win the division. Plus 345. That's still crazy. Bears are plus 350. Niners are plus 345. Falcons are plus 350. I know you don't like that one as much. 100 pays 891125. So the ticket will pay out $9,011.25.
0: It's a beautiful.
1: Now, if you're driving, pull over. Send your wife into the other room for some cookies.
0: You don't want your wife or girlfriend to hear this one.
1: 7.75 or 7.25. Sorry,
0: that's unhealthy.
1: And it may include
0: doctors advise that could cause a problem.
1: May include the same three I just said: Bears plus 350 to win the North, Niners plus 345 to win the West, Falcons plus 350 to win the South, Bengals plus 165 to win the North, Jags plus 245 to win the South. And for the icing on the cake, the Chargers to win the West, plus 185, $50 will pay out a capped $100,000.
0: Oh, why not you, Ryan?
1: And that's a good point. I will be showing this to Derek later.
0: Oh, yeah. Derek loves
1: if there's nothing,
0: Derek loves late night CNR parlays.

0: Don't take this the wrong way, but he has gotten very excited before we've shown him a 6-inch parlay.
1: Well, and he won't even ask. If you just have your parlays sitting around, he'll just grab them. And let me see what you got here.
0: Yeah.
1: Derek will happily look at anyone's parlay. I don't mean to speak for the band.
0: He behaves just like I do. What do you got in your hand there?
1: All right. This is mine. I'm going to give myself 6¾.
0: Oh,
1: this is the official one. And this is stuff we've already talked about. Wow. Bears +3. Giants +2.5, Chiefs laying the 2.5, Seahawks laying the 2.5. Nice little +1228, Ryan.
0: Wow. You went heavy on the preseason, huh?
1: Yeah, 4 games. Feel pretty good about it.
0: Nice.
1: We've been off to a nice start in our preseason picks.
0: I was laughing the Thursday night with how much money I made in preseason. It is ridiculous. You feel a little bit, you feel like, man, if I had only staked this like it was NFL week one, that I would have won even more money. And then I just think, wow, how ridiculous that I was able to. And I was doing some trade. It's been a great preseason week one so far.
1: Yeah, no, knock on wood that it continues. And it's been off to a good start. And I feel like just good mojo rolling into the regular season. Get your bankroll up here in the preseason, then you're cruising into NFL week one.
0: I did dump some of it back into the slot machine.
1: Oh, no. Yeah, see.
0: Not the huff and puff mishap. little huff and puff mishap.
1: What, the wolf blew your house down?
0: I did. I hit something. It was one of those where you hit something, and then you get the worst possible outcome.
1: That is the NFL slot machine, which I love, but when you get the clutch kick, which is the best bonus, and then you get the dud bonus, you're like, oh, man. Come on,
0: basically, I thought I was in for like a minimum of an $800 hit, and I won $200.
1: So, disappointing.
0: Yeah, I was in for a little bit more than that.
1: Yeah, that's how I didn't ask Kramer how the slot went, because I knew it wasn't good, because if it goes good, I'm getting screenshots, I'm getting videos.
0: We'll see. I might go up to the high limit.
1: See it on social media.
0: Maybe go back to the high limit later tonight.
1: Yeah, do you get any
0: those points?
1: Free play?
0: Yep, used my free play already.
1: After I
0: dropped the money in the went to the free play machine. It was a traditional ATM this time. We were able to extract the equal value. So
1: now, where are you at with your slot journey? It started with the NFL slot machine. You've branched out. You were with the fat little piggies for a while. Then you went to the huff and puff.
0: We got multiple categories. We have the football slot machines.
1: Okay.
0: So talking with Paulie on Follow the Money today.
1: Yeah.
0: The new football frenzy one across the street at Golden Gate. I think we'd probably have to get, based on his reviews, we have to go back and give that another shot.
1: Okay.
0: But then you have the advantage slot play. Finding these machines like the dirty little piggies, the chickens, when those are about to pop. And then lately, only because I've hit now 3 big bonuses on the machine, but I'm a huff and puff guy.
1: Really?
0: I'm a huff and puff guy. It's in the high limit area too, which is nice.
1: High limit huff and puff.
0: I've learned that's the best trick. You just get in the high limit area. The slots pay better there.
1: Yeah. Good time. Okay, so you're going to be playing some slots tonight?
0: Craps for sure. We'll
1: Craps,
0: see about
1: slots. And then going back to huff and puff.
0: Slots are the, if I have to disappear by myself, that's where I'll go.
1: I'm excited. Got to get some craps mojo back. Ready to roll. It is always fun hanging out here. Circa Kramer. One segment left where we walk through our best bets. I'm going to toss in one more parlay that we haven't discussed. Nice division parlay. Stay tuned for that. Sports Gambling Podcast Live here on VSiN.

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15: 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Sean Stack in the Money Green with my partner of picks, Ryan Real Money Kramer. 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
16: Show's almost over already, Sean.
15: I know. It's flown by. So excited to be back. And big thanks, obviously, to VSiN for having us back. Love doing the show here. Love working with everyone. And big thanks to all the VSiN listeners, Ryan. We've been hearing from a bunch of people. Excited to see us back on the VSiN airwaves. Even got a nice message from Brody Hinkle. Shout out to you, Brody, saying he was so jacked for football season, and SGP is back. So obviously love hearing from you guys. Hit us up on X at Gambling Podcast. But yeah, chime in anytime live during the show. Love reading people's message, your picks, always down to chop it up. So great to hear from the audience, and just great to be back.
16: Yeah, sounds like he wasn't having the whiskey problem in terms of excitement for the show.
15: He was, what's it, 6 to 12 or whatever? He was fired up, and why not? Football's back. We got preseason winners. We got parlays, sports betting. Blackjack just did tail the tape, so everything's happening, Kramer. Cannot be more excited.
16: Just thinking about the craps table, maybe get some food.
15: Yep, get some food here at the Circa, and then back to it hanging out at the Circa.
16: More football. All right.
15: How many more NFL team previews do we have left?
16: Five.
15: Okay. So, and again, if you're just watch us on VSiN, obviously follow us on the podcast as well. Love hearing from you guys over there. But on the podcast, doing 32 NFL team previews, giving away a $1,000 NFL future bet, which is fun. So check that out. And good times there, Kramer.
16: Yeah, pretty much an hour on each team at least. We have Houston, Seattle, Buffalo, Rams, and Baltimore remaining.
15: Okay, so closing it out, we got our best bets. And obviously a lot of these line up with the paper ticket parlay.
16: Yeah.
15: Bears plus three. Again, why is Tyson Bagent a dog against this Cleveland Browns team? I have no idea. I'll ride with the Giants again. Harbaugh in preseason. It's old reliable, but they're 2.5-point dogs. Chiefs laying the 2.5. That's Fields, I think, is the difference. And it's a fade of Sean McVay and a fade. I think we could be on to something, Ryan, of these teams who have a joint practice that don't play the other team in the joint practice.
16: We might not. This situation is very rare, so it might not be something we see a ton.
15: Yeah.
16: In the offseason.
15: I'm down to ride it. And again, Justin Fields to me is the quarterback difference there. Seahawks, similar thing with the, at home against the Cowboys, but the other end of teams who had a joint practice that are not playing the team in the preseason game. And these joint practices, these guys go hard. So
16: I would say the general, they're, it's like, who's going to fight? And so,
15: well, and if you're going hard in the joint practice, a lot of those guys don't end up playing in the game.
16: Exactly.
15: Or if you're playing in the joint practice and then you got to play in a game off a few days rest and there's travel involved, I think these teams,
16: you're also more likely to see the real players sit because they got their work done in the joint practices.
15: Yes. On top of that, parlaying those is my paper ticket parlay. Bears, Giants, Chiefs, Seahawks, all laying and or getting the points there. And then bonus parlay, which I thought I put in at the window, but I realized now I had forgotten.
16: Oh.
15: So I want to make sure I give it out. Division winner parlay. Bears to win the NFC North.
16: Okay.
15: It. They're kind of a hype team, but to me, it's like
16: Big time. Madden cover, no problem.
15: But it's a cluster of them, Packers and Lions, and they all kind of grade out similarly. I understand why the Bears are a big regression team, but the odds for the Bears are just so much higher than the other two.
16: But also the year two coach quarterback thing.
15: The continuity.
16: Can defeat regression.
15: Caleb making a leap, I think, makes a ton of sense.
16: Sorry, continue.
15: Steelers to win the AFC North.
16: Yeah.
15: Again, this to me is a price thing. Aaron Rodgers is getting old. I get it.
16: That's bold putting it in a parlay. I like that.
15: But, I mean, yes. How much was it Tomlin, or how much is it just the Steelers are a good franchise?
16: What if Tomlin's a bad coach?
15: Well, that could be true, too.
16: McCarthy won a lot of games
15: in
16: the regular season.
15: He's had his issues in the playoffs, much like Mike Tomlin. And you look at that Steelers roster. I really like Patrick Graham, and we get into this on the team preview in more in depth, but Patrick Graham being their DC, I love what I'm hearing about what they're doing, moving TJ Watt around, and I like what they got going on with the running game. I think that, adding another weapon in the passing game with Pittman, and to me, I'm a little skeptical that the Ravens are just going to pick up where they left off. I think that roster has some legit concerns, and then Joe Burrow, we mentioned it, Ryan. He's only gotten double digits once in his career. I'm worried about that offensive line. And going back to I've seen enough, that Bengals offensive line is pretty rough. And I think the Steelers offensive line is taking a nice jump up. And you're getting 575.
16: Yeah.
15: And then the last one is...
16: I'll be on that as a standalone bet, just to...
15: Yeah. And then the last one is the Saints to win the NFC South.
16: Hmm.
15: I like Tyler Shuck. I like Kellen Moore. I like Chris Olave. I like Travis Achan. I like them in year two.
16: What about
15: I
16: think Tyson?
15: Tyson, yeah.
16: Not worried about that?
15: Well, I guess part of my handicap wasn't him having... Anything we were going to Tyson, I was taking as a bonus.
16: Okay.
15: I think he has nice connection there with Juwan Johnson, and I think they're going to be able to move the ball, and I don't think that defense is that bad. This, to me, again, I think the NFC South is way wide open. Look at how injured the Panthers are. The Bucks obviously have their issues as well, so this, to me, is just a wide-open division. I'll take the Saints at plus money. So all teams that I think have a legit shot, and they're all either second or third in their division odds. Let's say those three get home. The rest of the divisions are more chalky. That is 105-3-3. So 105-1 on that division parlay.
16: Yeah, Steelers really juices it up nicely.
15: It's beautiful. Kramer, what are your best bets?
16: All right, so I'm getting in on that Eastern Michigan. Laying the points with Sac State.
15: I'm going to add that as well. Phil Eastern Steele, Michigan.
16: Really, like I said, tune into our show. The non-NFL program we will have this week is a college football final predictions and Phil Steele interview. Well, he will really convince you that this is going to be a good play. Air Force to win the Mountain West. We have plus 550. I confirm that. This might be my heaviest conference future, not from a win perspective, but how much I risked on it between what I have as with us as a group and by myself, and that flyover makes me want to go put some more. Preseason action, give me the Bears plus 3, give me the Giants plus 2.5, give me the Bears and Giants on the money line parlayed, as we talked about in Tale of the Tape, plus 450, and give me the joint practice under 36.5 for the Jags and Saints. And then for the future, some of the stuff we discussed, these defensive player of the year are still playable, Cassius Howell, TJ Parker, and R. Mason Thomas, and then... Yeah, let's do some division parlays as well. So basically what I did was, if you weren't paying attention, I have two. I didn't give out the second three-banger, but I have two three-bangers that I combined for a six-banger. So Bears, Niners, Falcons, we talked about this one already. Your argument for the Saints is my argument for the Falcons. We're just playing the variance card in a division that appears like it's going to have some variance. The Niners, I'm not even a Niners fan. But the fact that they're plus 345 coming off a year where they had the catastrophic year.
15: Shanahan does well with injured teams.
16: And so, yeah, is it also that I'm betting against the Rams and the Seahawks a little bit this year? Yes, absolutely. And then the Bears, again, I get the regression argument, but the price is ridiculous. Plus 350. I don't know what we're doing here. So those three together, that's the one that pay 100 will pay you $9,011. I also did an AFC one, Bengals, Jags, Chargers, a little shorter price, but this pays 25-1. 100 will win you 50. 100 will win you 25-11. And then I just put, why not put them together? This is kind of like a diabolical round robin, but all six legs: Chicago, San Francisco, Atlanta, Cincy, Jacksonville, and the Chargers. 50 pays you 100 grand. Now, I realize that the other plays I'll be making I will be playing the Steelers because of the price there. Again, it's a bet against the Ravens, so I having both positions probably makes sense. But other than that, you notice how I got through all these division parlays and didn't include the Giants?
15: Yeah.
16: That's a better price if you play the exacta. 1 Giants, 2 Eagles, 14-1. Maybe you play John Harbaugh, 8-1 coach of the year. We can do this all day. I got a lot of those. If you want to have a private conversation with me about Giants futures that I like, hit me up. Wow. At Kramer Centric.
15: All right. Good times as always here on VSiN. But of course, coming up next tomorrow, get your betting day started with our good buddy Tim Murray on the Weekend Morning Line at 9 a.m. East. Then at noon, Matt Brown takes over on Ready, Set, Bet, followed by Live Bet Saturday at 3 o'clock. It's all right here on VSiN, the Sports Betting Network. Big thanks to our guest, Colby Dant. And Adam Rosenberg, check him out on the PropCast and the College Experience. And, of course, as always,
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15: Oh, the Sports Gambling Podcast. I'm Sean, second the Money Green. He's Ryan.
16: See you next week, kind of.
15: Kramer, let it ride.

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3: You've got C.J. Bailey at quarterback, who we both love. They brought in some help at receiver, Victor Snow from Nevada, who had over 1,400 yards, 14 touchdowns. The Virginia thing is interesting. I'll say it's a loss, even though that's a coin flip game. It was supposed to be in Brazil. Now it's being played in Charlottesville. But put that to the side, I still think they're going to go over this number. Richmond is a win. I think Vandy is a win on the road. There's no Diego Pavia walking through that door to save them. App State is a win. Wake is probably a win. Stanford is probably a win. I'm going to say Cal is a win because it's at home cross country. Duke is a win. Florida State is a win. But let's say one of those I got wrong. We need one more between Virginia week one, Syracuse, North Carolina late in the year, and Florida State late in the year. We will get at least one of those.
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5: 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Sean Second, the Money Green, with my partner in picks, Ryan, Real Money Kramer. 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
6: I don't have enough monitor space. I was thinking I might have to get one of those spaceship situations.
5: Yeah, where you have the five screens. Like your
6: shout out to friend of the program, Doug Kazarian, who debuted one of the most amazing.
5: It does look like your laptop's about to take flight there.
6: I feel like we both should get one at some point, just for the effect.
5: Visually, it'd be very powerful.
6: That also shows people outside that we're ball knowers.
5: Kramer, College Football Week 0 is coming up. And, of course, get your college football guide from VSiN. 138 FBS teams previewing them all. 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I contributed some as well. Kramer is in there. Make a strong case. JVT also likes Air Force to win the Mountain West, but there's a bunch of great picks, bets, Heismans, of course, from VSiN's sharpest.
6: I got a long shot in there to make the playoff. 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
5: Okay, great tease, Kramer. 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Kramer, we got some preseason games to break down.
6: Oh, we do. All right, so we got a full slate of Saturday games. They're helping our body clocks get ready. Unfortunately, it's a Saturday, not a Sunday, but we are talking 10 a.m. on the West Coast. We'll start with Carolina and Buffalo in the great new stadium that the Bills have built. And
5: Heimer.
6: Their entire fan base hates it. It's really, I feel bad.
5: It's funny.
6: The Bills have always been such a everyone roots for them franchise, and now the entire energy is being focused on the fact that they built a horrible stadium. This one is currently Bills -3 here at Circa. Total is 39. What's the angle here? We have some a younger coaching staff in Buffalo now. Historically, Buffalo was kind of on our radar.
5: Sean McDermott was a very good preseason head coach.
6: Old school guy. Now it's
5: old school. Yeah, and that being said, the small dogs are pretty appealing overall in preseason. I do like, you saw the Arizona Cardinals with a nice win over the Las Vegas Raiders. There was even some line movement, and the Raiders were the favorite. Cardinals won outright as a dog. I think the fact that you already have the Hall of Fame game, that to me is the strongest indicator here. So I will take the Panthers +3, but we're not going to be getting much Haynes King.
6: No.
5: We will be getting a heavy dose probably of Kenny Pickett, who's...
6: Worries me a little bit.
5: A little bit. And Buffalo, did they get up for this? New stadium? I could see it, but...
6: No, everyone hates the new stadium.
5: Yeah, that's true. I'll go Panthers here +3. There's some stuff I like better on the card here, but the fact that it's... I liked it at 1.5. The fact that we're getting 3 full points now, I think you got to go Panthers.
6: Yeah, I'm with you. I'll take it. Might as well just play it on the money line. And yeah, I mean, how do you build a stadium in 2026? We have AI, we have all this stuff, and they have obstructed views like we're in the 1970s sitting in the vet behind a concrete column. It's unbelievable. I feel bad for the Bills fans. Could it be a bad omen, or is it the ultimate chip that goes on their shoulder? Wasn't there a curse of the pit, and now the pit has been filled in by a thing everyone hates?
5: Well, that was the weird Bills thing that was going on when they were digging out this the foundation, I guess, for the new stadium, created this giant pit, and there was jokes about sacrificing stuff into the pit. And
6: I don't know about you, but my understanding of building things on top of burial grounds doesn't usually go well. So maybe
5: the,
6: this
5: the
6: is a new
5: has
6: curse.
5: Cursed them.
6: They've already been cursed. Perhaps this is double curse.
5: And maybe that's what they need to break it, though.
6: All right, we're both on the Panthers plus the points. This was not a joint practice, so no talk of the total. Another 10 a.m. game, three of them, which is nice. Get the three TV setup going, Sean, at God's Eye. Minnesota taking on the New York Giants. A little bit of a revenge spot here for Flores and his lawsuit. Meanwhile, somehow, Sean, John Harbaugh is catching 2.5 points at home. The total is an astronomical 43.
5: Now,
6: tell me what you think of this game.
5: His ATS record cooled off there a little bit because they were like hanging massive numbers. When you know the Ravens, of course, went on that crazy preseason winning streak and covering a bunch. It was like 20 something times in a row, and they even like clearly started caring about it.
6: And then they started losing as big favorites.
5: Yeah, and kind of unraveled their late. In the Harbaugh era there. That being said, he still is 48-16 straight up historically in preseason games. I think he wants to get off on the right foot. And then when you're breaking down the backup quarterback situation, are we going to see much of Jackson Dart?
6: Yeah, you're going to see some Jackson Dart.
5: Oh, really? Okay.
6: I think so. I guess it's one of those interesting things. If you're not going to play Andrew Thomas and all the linemen, should you put him out? I think you're going to see him out there. I think they've obviously been working through some stuff. I don't see why you wouldn't put him out there. But your other two backups are
5: Jameis Winston.
6: And even Brandon Allen. He's a quarterback that's been in the NFL for a while. So you have two guys that should be able to operate an offense in the preseason against twos and threes.
5: Yeah, I mean, the fact that they're a home dog, smash it for the Giants. I really like this spot for them. Just a Harbaugh as a dog in the preseason at home, going up against Wentz, Brosmer, and J.J. McCarthy. And you got Jameis Winston, who the YOLO ball, I think, will work here at home.
6: Oh, yeah. Jameis, if you're making a ranking of like guys you want to if you're drafting quarterbacks for preseason.
5: Yeah, Jameis is going to go all out.
6: And he's actually had a very, it's not talked about a ton because he's a backup quarterback, but he's had a relative to Jackson Dart. The ball has
5: QB
6: not,
5: controversy?
6: No, not at all, but he has been slinging it. Game number three at 10 a.m. Cleveland, we talked about the Browns a little bit on the show so far. They're laying 3 in Chicago. 40 is the total. These totals are astronomical for the first week of the preseason. Bears catching 3 here at home against a Cleveland team that is, are any of the quarterbacks going to be able to line the team up?
5: This is insane. I looked at this number a bunch, Ryan. This makes no sense that the Bears.
6: It's moved.
5: Yeah. How are the Bears underdogs here? I truly
6: Ben
5: don't
6: Johnson's
5: understand it.
6: Limited sample. So I guess the argument would be Ben Johnson comes from the Dan Campbell, I don't care coaching tree, but last year Ben Johnson cared.
5: Yeah, he was 2-0-1 straight up last year.
6: He's also a psycho. He wants to have the greatest offense ever. Yeah. There's a lot of things that make me think he's probably closer to Sean Payton, who, by the way, is the godfather to Dan Campbell, than Dan Campbell in terms of preseason caring. So I can easily draw that coaching
5: and
6: tree.
5: And just look at this quarterback room right now for Chicago. Tyson Bagent, who they paid Tyson Bagent a lot of money.
6: For a backup, yeah.
5: For a backup, and decent money. And there was, Ben Johnson almost feels bad that he kind of wants to, like, give him an opportunity to be a starter. And then behind him is veteran Case Keenum. I think Tyson Bagent and Case Keenum are better than any Browns quarterback.
6: Well, would Tyson Bagent start for the Browns?
5: Yes.
6: Yeah.
5: Right? And I don't think that's crazy.
6: No.
5: And he has command of the room. He takes these opportunities very,
6: it's not crazy at all. We're talking about Deshaun Watson and a fifth-round pick and a third-round pick?
5: And it's year one of the Todd Monken offense. And there's been all these reports of how sloppy they've looked in practice. So you have worse quarterbacks in a new system that are Deshaun Watson and Shedeur Sanders, and you're on the road as favorites?
6: Do you risk playing Deshaun Watson in the preseason?
5: I don't know. Yes. I think you have to. You have to try and get some sort of good momentum going. Now, hey,
6: God help us if Shedeur plays well.
5: It's preseason.
6: The internet's going to be crazy.
5: Shedeur has had some moments in preseason, but I will. I, I think the Bears offense is going to be able to move the ball, especially with Bajan and Case Keenum.
6: I'll tell you what, I do plan on turning on alerts for Chocina Anderson during this game. That's the one thing I do know about the Chicago-Cleveland game.
5: Yeah, I don't know how much you factored in from previous head coaches, but Chicago's been on a 9-2-1 straight up, 10-2 ATS in the last four preseasons.
6: Yeah, I love the idea. I don't know about the Carolina game, Carolina spot as much, but I love putting these Chicago and the Giants into a money line parlay.
5: Yeah.
6: Or do we just take the points and play scared?
5: Well, I do think in preseason, these three, these 2.5s.
6: Smart.
5: Because, well, there's some sloppiness. Generally, if it's a tie game situation, they're obviously going to go for two.
6: Yeah.
5: And try and win the game because you don't want to tie, so there's no overtime. I think that makes the smaller spreads a little more valuable than normal.
6: In the words of Joe Shane, scared money don't make money.
5: Yeah, so I love the Bears here. That's one of my favorite plays.
6: All right, so we're playing them single, but we're also going to put them into a parlay, right?
5: 100%.
6: We agree with that?
5: Yes. All in on the Bears.
6: Looks like I'll be taking home some preseason tickets. That's always fun. Hey, what do you got in your bag there, sir? Nothing. Just some preseason
5: nothing declared,
6: football
5: just
6: tickets.
5: Just some CLV. I wonder if they'll let us bring it on the plane, Ryan, because, of course, it's very sharp. Maybe they...
6: It is.
5: Maybe they would not want us to get in there. And
6: are we playing Tyson Bagent props?
5: That's where it gets a little tricky because...
6: Do we have numbers yet? I'll pull it up.
5: I'm guessing they're going to be hanging his passing yards at like 98
6: 100.
5: Yards.
6: Yeah.
5: The problem is...
6: What's his rushing number?
5: Do they play him for the whole half? Do they play him a quarter and a half? You know, that's where it gets tricky taking these props.
6: He not play a 94 and a half?
5: Yeah, I would definitely take the over.
6: A half passing touchdowns.
5: Yes.
6: Yeah.
5: He's getting in there.
6: We're going to build
5: Tyson some Bagent. Special, what do we call him? Special Bagent? We have a t-shirt in the merch store that when Tyson Bagent fever was sweeping Chicago. Didn't really ever take off that nickname. when we return, we got four more NFL preseason games to break down. Picks for every single game. Stay tuned. 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
11: Glad I took Southern California on the run line here.
10: Oh, Little League World Series?
11: Yeah.
10: How dare you, Ryan? Gambling on the Little League World Series? 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
11: I'm going to get a spanking.
10: Look, yes, everyone's going to be so mad. This is awesome. If you don't know, this is coming up here. VSiN on the clock, second annual Pro Football Futures Draft, hosted by our good buddy Dustin Sweetelson, who's back on cashing out. But very fun idea and concept. Bunch of VSiN hosts, and they got some special guests this year as well. Keyshawn Johnson, Nick Buckeye, and the guru himself, John Hansen. It's basically like this big draft, but instead of taking fantasy players, you're taking futures, win totals, player props. Very fun format. Must watch TV. It's just great. I got in the calendar Thursday, August 20th at 5 o'clock East, only on VSiN, the Sports Betting Network.
11: Yeah, no, I was on Follow the Money earlier. Keyshawn will be in studio with Mitch and Paul.
10: Oh, awesome. Electric. Hopefully they do win some, lose some. I want to see Keyshawn react to some dog videos. I can see him and Paulie having a lot of fun.
11: I mean, for those who don't know, Keyshawn has turned into a pretty good radio head.
10: Great on media. And again, these drafts are awesome because it's all the VSiN experts making case for their futures bets. And it's great to see when someone steals someone else's, or if someone's fading the Giants, Kramer gets really angry. So,
11: well, last year was Jensen Lewis I had to go after. I'm sure I'll be commenting
10: on... But he was right, though, right?
11: I'll be commenting on Dave Ross's plays, I'm sure, as the resident Cowboys fan.
10: Hopefully our buddy Dave Ross isn't taking any Cowboys
11: overs. We're cool. Me and Dave are cool because he's also on the Hokies this year. So
10: you're right.
11: We're riding high together.
10: Okay, Kramer.
11: You
10: want
11: to do it?
10: Yeah, let's talk. We got four more games for Saturday.
11: Let's get through it. Next one up, Jacksonville heads to New Orleans. This is a 1 p.m. West Coast kick. The number is -1.5 for New Orleans. The home team totals 35.5. We see the total come down here a little bit because we have the fifth and final joint practice matchup of the week. Of course, I play all the joint practice unders, 24 and 18 over the last 2 years. Profitable in three of the last four, but last year it got crushed, so people may be running away from it. So far this week, it's been 3-1. And so, yeah, we'll continuation bet this with the under. It's already come down from 36.5 when we discussed this a couple days ago, Sean, but who do you like for the side?
10: Yeah, this one, again, there's some I have a much stronger opinion on. This Jags-Saints game to me was a true toss-up, so I will take the Jags +2.5. I mean, we have two relatively new head coaches, Liam Cohen, 0-2-1 last year straight up. Kellen Moore, 0-2-1 last year straight up. You got Spencer Rattler, Zach Wilson, and Hunter Deckers versus Nick Mullins, Carter Bradley, and Joey Aguilar. I would say of that group, Nick Mullins to me is the guy that is probably the best of the group. Maybe Spencer Rattler because of his mobility, but I'll just take the points with the Jags. I think this is an ugly game. And it's a joint practice, Kramer, so I'm guessing you're on the under there.
11: The under, and I don't know. I feel more strong that Jacksonville, like Liam Cohen, is a fade coach for whatever. I know it's small sample size. I know you pointed out they have the same record. I also see a Saints team that, again, it's a second-year quarterback. You're dealing with injuries to Jordan Tyson already. It makes a little bit more sense that we might see a little bit more. And Spencer Rattler, I think you're downplaying what he is. He's one of those like fringe guys that he's going to ball out in this game. He understands what's on the line.
10: But to your point, we saw also in the San Francisco 49ers, now we have a more coaching data on that game, but Tennessee came in and took care of them, won and covered as a road favorite because, I think 49ers were banged up and were very conservative with who they played. Saints have been dealing with some injuries, as you highlight.
11: Possibly.
10: I think they're going to be super conservative. Again, not one of my favorite plays, but I'll take the 2.5.
11: Okay. I'll disagree with you. I'll lay it. 1.5 if you play it here at Circus. So we'll get the best of the number there for both of us. Next up, still at 1 o'clock on the West Coast, the Rams and the Chiefs. -2.5 for Kansas City at home. 35.5 is the total. Now, interesting note on this game, the Rams were involved in a joint practice this week, but it was not against the Chiefs. It was against the Cowboys. We don't really have a lot of data of teams' joint practice without a game at the end of the week. And so we hypothesized on the show this week, Sean, that we would just fade those teams.
10: Yeah, because
11: the Chiefs aren't coming off a joint practice.
10: Now, the Rams had a joint practice against the Cowboys.
11: It was a location thing. The Cowboys, they do their camp out in Oxnard, California. The Rams,
10: Southern California,
11: maybe an
10: right
11: hour
10: there
11: down the road. So,
10: so you're playing, you do a joint practice in Oxnard, then you got to travel out to KC. You got to deal with that heat and humidity. To me, now, Andy Reid historically has not been a coach you want to bet on in the preseason.
11: Neither has Sean McVay.
10: Sean McVay, also, you can make that case. The reason why I'm going here with the Chiefs is Justin Fields. Yeah. I mean, you want to talk about a guy who is the perfect preseason quarterback? Justin Fields will happily run around back there. He'll hold on to the ball too long. He'll run around. And those are the type of plays that do well in the preseason. He's going to use his athleticism. Rams on the other side, you have Stetson Bennett, who doesn't have much experience.
11: They've been raving about him.
10: Yeah, who's supposedly dealing. Ty Simpson, who clearly, I get the feeling Sean McVay did not want to draft.
11: He's probably in the doghouse.
10: And then Matthew Caldwell versus Chris Oladukun. And then Garrett Nussmeier there for the Chiefs as well. But to me, the strong quarterback handicap is Justin Fields. I think that's going to make the difference. Plus, the joint practice with the team you're not playing in the preseason game, I think, favors the other team. So give me the Chiefs here.
11: You can't play Oladukun, right? You got to just get Nussmeier out there.
10: We'll see.
11: And then, to your point on Justin Fields being a fairly competent preseason quarterback. I mean, he's had some nice preseasons over the year, and I think whether it's him throwing the ball against twos or him deciding to run the ball, that's an advantage. And I just think in general, I like the idea of fading Sean McVay more than anything. All right. So do we want to put any chalk in any of the parlays that we're building? I like this Chiefs spot. I like fading the
10: Rams. I do, yeah. Stay tuned for the tail of the tape, which is back.
11: Okay. The tail of the tape is back.
10: Yep.
11: Philly, Baltimore, this one's at 4 p.m. on Saturday. Philly laying 3.5 on the road here, right down the road. 36.5 is the total. Sean?
10: Yeah.
11: What are we doing here? Are the Eagles going to come bring it? Are they going to try out the new offense? Or are we fading them because the Ravens in a similar spot? Jesse Minter comes from the Harbaugh coaching tree, which means he could be trying here.
10: Yeah, that's certainly a case for the Ravens. I'm going to go Eagles here. I think the number is probably telling you something here. The fact that they're, 3.5-point road favorites.
11: I'm circling this one as the one tomorrow that grows, right?
10: Yeah, this is the one, and you saw some lines jump. I wouldn't be surprised if this closes Eagles as a 6-point favorite as we get closer to kick. The reason for me that I think you should be laying the points here with the Eagles, it's not even the homer action. It's you're getting Andy Dalton and Tanner McKee, which are in a legit QB2 battle.
11: Ooh.
10: And I think they're going to want to give them a decent shake here.
11: McKee has done well in the preseason.
10: McKee has had some really good preseasons. Obviously, Andy Dalton, experienced vet, much like Tyler Huntley there on the other side. Behind Huntley for the Ravens, though, you have Joe Fagnano and Skylar Thompson. I would say the guy that really could surprise people is Cole Payton, who's this lefty from North Dakota State, who has just been... He's been ripping throws in practice. He'll throw some interceptions. He's going to run all over the place. I think the Eagles have the perfect preseason quarterback combo. Like what you're looking for out of quarterbacks is you get some veteran guys who have a bunch of experience that are going to be obviously locked in here, trying out the new offense. Maybe that's a step against them. I like the Eagles' offensive line depth. And then Cole Payton, the wild card at the end, running it in for a late score. So I said on the podcast 2013 with Cole Payton running in for a late score.
11: So I don't know if the depth charts are just varied here, but Austin Reed is listed on the depth chart for the Ravens in a couple places, not Skylar Thompson.
10: Yeah, I didn't do that much digging.
11: Well, but it is confusing that we have multiple depth charts. But yeah, I mean, again, the only concern I have is that Jesse Minter is a Harbaugh guy, so there could be that. But I think to your point. Once the number gets to 3.5, we're learning something about the game, right? And right now, the only team that has really, Cincy and Miami both defeated as chalk. So I guess it's right down the middle in terms of if the steam is going to be right. But I'm with you. I'll lay it with the Eagles. There does seem to be some news coming out that lead people to believe that the Eagles are going to try harder, I guess. Can't take Lamar in the preseason. Last one. Real quick, 5 p.m., Dallas Cowboys, Seattle Seahawks.
10: Give me Seattle laying the 2.5. One, Dallas is that team that had the joint practice that's playing a team that isn't the team they played in the joint practice.
11: Yeah.
10: Dallas has been horrible in the preseason on the road, 2-18 straight up. And Jalen Milroe, baby, for the Seahawks.
11: All of it. And paid the Cowboys.
10: And Dallas sucks. When we return, the return of sports betting blackjack.
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19: 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Is the over 2.5 division wins for Minnesota? I think they could split with all three teams in the NFC North. I think all these teams could go 3-3 in division. I think it's a lot closer than the odds might imply. This is a team that went 4-2 in division a year ago. That was with McCarthy, that was with Wentz, that was with Max Brosmer.
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10: 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Green with my partner in picks, Ryan. Real money. Kramer, what's happening, Kramer?
11: Just rerunning highlights to the corner is very distracting. Just football on all the time.
10: Yes.
11: Very nice.
10: We are full in football mode. What better way to celebrate football than with a round of sports betting blackjack?
18: Should you hit?
21: Hit me.
18: You have 17, sir.
21: I like to live dangerously.
18: Should you stay?
21: 5.
22: I'll stay.
23: I also like to live dangerously.
18: Let's see what the guys choose this week on Sports Betting Blackjack.
10: You know, Ryan, the key to blackjack is whatever hand you're dealt, you convince yourself it's a good hand.
11: Yes.
10: A winning hand. You got to have that winning posture. You have to believe it's a winner. So, in that vein, we deal ourselves blackjack hands against a dealer who is showing an ace. Horrible start, Ryan. And each one of our cards coincides with a future that we have to convince ourselves is a good card. Very easy.
11: Ready?
10: You can play along at home.
11: 5 of spades for Sean.
10: 5 of spades against an ace. This is a winning hand. And my 5 of spades coincides with Packers. 17-1 most regular season wins. Well, if you tuned into the Packers preview, you would see that I don't necessarily believe this. But since I'm convincing myself this is a winning hand and a winning bet, the case here is fairly simple. They win some of their close games. Mm-hmm. in the NFC North. You have a, finally they got rid of some of the dead weight, more dialed in offense. Micah Parsons.

0: Parsons back defensively, and if Josh Jacobs can get out of jail and the running game's fine, then sure, yeah. This is a Packers being 13-4. I'm seeing it. Give me the Packers 17-1 most wins.
1: You need him to not miss time.
0: Josh Jacobs. Yeah, that helps. That helps.
1: All right, I'll take my first card, four of clubs.
0: What do you got here, Kramer?
1: Four of clubs. Oh, Lions over 10.5 wins. I mean, the schedule's a joke.
0: Yeah.
1: Love this. They're favored 14 times.
0: It's wild. Last place schedule.
1: That's what's crazy is they somehow finished lower than the Vikings last year. Let's see here. Their schedule, they are favored 14 times, like I said. Their dog spots at Buffalo week 2, at Chicago week 17, at Green Bay week 18. This is a fun one because you're going to get it done early.
0: Yeah.
1: They have all three of their divisional road games are week 15, 17, and 18. And so they don't really go outside a ton before then. Their outdoor trips are at Buffalo week 2, at Carolina week 4, at Miami week 9. They do have the international spot, but even that, I believe, is a I'm going to take that back. That is not a dome there in Germany. But again, this is a team that has a lot of winnable spots. 10.5 feels a bit low. There's a little. You would expect there to be some chalk. I think the juice here is a little worse than out at other places, but it's -110 at the Green Book. I think it's -125 here at Circa. Love this one. I don't love the Lions even, but it's hard to imagine with this schedule.
0: I mean, we did our Lions preview, and I was the pessimistic guy, and I still got them to 10-7.
1: You were 10-7. I was 11.
0: So that was like me being like almost worst case scenario.
1: I have them. It's going to be a sweat, but I have them essentially winning their 10th game week 14 against the Titans, or their 11th game week 14 against the Titans, then losing out. So
0: yeah,
1: could get spicy.
0: If they don't get it early, it could be trouble.
1: Card two for you, Sean, is the two of spades.
0: Two of spades. So I'm sitting on a 7 here. Two of spades. Chargers most wins.
1: Give it to me.
0: It's the regular season, so it's Justin Herbert's time to shine. You give Justin Herbert an offensive line, he's got no excuses. You got Mike McDaniel, the coaching hipster.
1: I'm going to have to bet this.
0: He's a tough guy to listen to. I can see if I was a Dolphins fan. Like, just he's all over the place. And
1: yeah.
0: He's still rocking the Capri pants.
1: He's different.
0: Which I guess it fits in L.A. Yeah. Maybe he's one on those like messenger bikes, Ryan.
1: I'd argue he fits in more in L.A. than he did.
0: He's got the old lady sunglasses, but he knows how to coach up some offense, and you hit the ground running. There has not been any crazy debilitating injuries. They're huge favorites in a bunch of games. You have Harbaugh. I think the floor is really pretty high for this team, and certainly the ceiling is there. So I got the Broncos winning that division, but it could be, the Chargers are the team I have second in the AFC West. So them, they're able to beat the Broncos head-to-head, them getting to the top of the AFC, and maybe the NFC's a little more competitive. 14-3 is in the realm of possibilities for the Chargers. 19-1, and then they lose in the first round of the playoffs. That's the only way they get to the divisional round. They have a first round bye. So, Chargers most wins 19-1. That is a fun one.
1: Yeah, I might have to get down on that one. Yeah. All right, my second, two of diamonds. We're going to be here all night. Two of diamonds. Oh, Bengals under 10.5 wins. This is tricky. They are favored 15 times this year.
0: You watch that preseason game, Ryan. It gets a lot easier when the O-line's not. Orlando Brown struggling, their left tackle.
1: O-line didn't look good in general. They looked a little out of sync. I saw Dexter Lawrence must be taking in the Skyline Chili because he was getting stonewalled by a sixth-round pick. Yeah, you got to hope things change, but if Dexter Lawrence and that defensive line isn't what they're supposed to be.
0: Kramer, Joe Burrow's been a starter for 6 years. How many times has he gone over this win total?
1: I'll guess because you're asking me once.
0: Once.
1: Yeah. There's the case. Dicey one, though. Because I would, personally, not the blackjack.
0: No, don't do that. It's not the bit.
1: Here you go.
0: Next. All right, card. I got a 7 against an ace. Obviously, I'm taking a card. Oh, 15. I got an 8 of clubs.
1: We're going to
0: be maybe taking another card. We got to speed things up here. Bengals over 10.5
1: I'll
0: wins.
1: Trade you.
0: So, obviously, the opposite side is that the offensive line that struggled, okay, they figure it out. And the case is Joe Burrow, they go on that Super Bowl run with a bad offensive

0: one.
1: Yeah.
0: And on the other side, Shamar Stewart, maybe that injury isn't as bad as we were seeing.
1: They did reinforce that defensive front.
0: Yeah, I think the front seven could be good, and I think that's really what it's going to take for them to get this 11 wins. And as much as I bust his chops there, Joe Burrow is a very good quarterback with an incredibly high ceiling. So you're getting plus odds on the over 10.5. Joe Burrow, the offensive line holds, and they get over this 10.5 wins in my mind.
1: And I believe they hold the, I think it's only the Rams are favored in more games this year by the look aheads. Next up for me, 10 of diamonds. We are working.
0: 16 and we are 15 working against stack. An ace.
1: If this was Spanish 21, we'd be on to something. Oh, no. Titans over 6.5 wins.
0: Well, the case is easy to make.
1: What's the, they trade for a quarterback? They get new coaches?
0: Salah gets the most out of that defense.
1: Here's the case. Tate is him. Calvin Ridley is back to his pre-gambling self. And Wandell Robinson has another 1,000-yard campaign. And Cam Ward is an MVP candidate.
0: That's how they get over. All right, I got a 15 against an ace. I got to take another card. And it's a 9. Bust it out. All right. Well, may as well do the...
1: 9 of hearts?
0: 9 of hearts. What do we got? 9 of hearts is the Rams. Ooh. Over 11.5 wins. Well, the Rams are a super team. They got it. Aaron Donald seems like he's coming back. Myles Garrett ignored the knee swelling. Puka Nacua, he runs through a glass wall at a party. He's biting chicks, anti-Semitic remarks. He's only going to miss a game.
1: Sean McVay must love that, though. Hey, look at this guy. We got him running through a wall.
0: How are they not going to win all their games? So that's easy. Give me the Rams over.
1: Yeah, maybe they start 0-2 and then they run 15 off after that. Next up for me, I have to take a hit. Also a bust.
0: Oh, bust.
1: Queen of spades.
0: This means we're playing craps, not blackjack today.
1: Yeah, 100% right? We're playing. Queen of spades. Bills most wins. I love fading the Patriots this year. They have zero resistance in their division otherwise. And so let's just say they split with the Patriots and they go potentially could go 5-1 in the division. Love them to be on a mission. Love the new defensive coordinator and the idea that they maybe get a little bit more attacking. And yeah, Joe Brady. He's been held down by Sean McDermott, so that's it.
0: Kramer, flip over what the dealer has. Dealer has an ace and a two. Hit him.
1: 13
0: the dealer has. Got a king.
1: An ace, a two, a king, a three. That's 16.
0: 16. One more. Oh, the dealer would have busted.
1: Oh, my goodness.
0: That is the worst outcome. Well, hey, we get the loser out of the way. It's preseason even for sports betting a blackjack there. Kramer, when we return... We've already discussed this market a little bit, but we're going to dive in. Fast futures, a.k.a. the leaders in the first 3 weeks. Bunch of fun plays here. I think some long shots are live. Don't want to miss out. Sports Gambling Podcast live here on Visa.
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0: 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Sean, stacking the money green with my partner in picks, Ryan, Real Money Kramer. What's happening, Kramer?
1: Happy Friday, Sean.
0: TGIF. Happy, almost happy Saturday to the East Coast there, coming up against it. But Kramer, we've been kind of alluding to the Green Book came up with this market, it seems, and some of the other books are offering similar outcomes here. The leader market in a bunch of stat leader stuff. But for just the first 3 weeks.
1: Yeah, we just did a Detroit preview where we should start there because
0: yeah, the one we gave out with our buddy Easy, who's a Detroit Lions super fan, really knows his stuff. This one I think is fun. Isaac Tesla, most receiving touchdowns in the first 3 weeks at 100-1.
1: Oh, so you went okay.
0: And I also like Jameson Williams, yeah. Most receiving yards, 65-1.
1: Okay, so I like J-Mo touchdowns as well. I think.
0: Yeah, maybe I'm getting cute here. And the touchdowns, I think, are obviously great for maybe you don't win, but you dead heat. But just honestly, if you want to go golf, that's fine. His number's shorter. But Tesla with the touchdowns, and I think Williams with the receiving yards and touchdowns fine as well, but I kind of like yards better. But just look at this first three games for the Detroit Lions. At home against the Saints, obviously in a dome, Saints are banged up, and then, you know, Brian Branch, Kirby Joseph, they're going to play at some point in this, but they're not going to be available week one, very much a shootout. Week two at the Bills, that's primed for a shootout as well. And then you got week three at home against this Jets defense, which I am very, very skeptical on. So I think you're getting some great prices here. And Jameson Williams is just that explosive player. And then meanwhile, Tesla, he had 16 catches, six of which were touchdowns. Now, it's troubling that he's not having a great camp. He was out there with some of the non-starters in the preseason game.
1: Yeah.
0: But the Jameson Williams – I mean, they're just dying to unlock him. I know Dan Campbell really loves him. He's just such an explosive player. You know, you can probably, you might be able to win this market with the receiving touchdowns with like four or five, maybe even three. Four,
1: yeah, I think three could be dead heat. Like, I think this, you start by handicapping it like this. So, to your point, passing touchdowns, Goff is 10-1.
0: Yeah.
1: So, okay, he's fifth favorite. You know, they have a good schedule. That's where that price is coming from. Then you go further and you go, okay, well, Amon-Ra is 15-1. He's fourth favorite of the receivers. Now, I'd love to play the other receivers on this team because obviously the market is saying this is a very good environment. The Tesla thing, maybe you're getting a little cute, but the fact
0: still 100-1, and he's clearly a red zone.
1: I know,
0: guy
1: but I can get J-Mo to have the touchdown lead at 80-1, and to
0: me, I'll take both.
1: The variance between Amon-Ra at 15-1, the difference in price between Amon-Ra at 15-1 and J-Mo at 80-1 is pretty astronomical. And you know, I see your yards point, but I think for those yards guys, I'd still rather play someone that's going to get a more consistent workload. And I think with I don't trust that Jameson, even though they're talking him up, I don't trust that he's going to have that volume. So, yeah, J-Mo at 80-1, though, most touchdowns is insane. I'm in on that. What's the next one you're jumping on?
0: Okay, the one of the rushing yards one that I think is pretty interesting is our buddy Travis Achane Jr., most rushing yards.
1: You want to remind people maybe they're coming back to football?
0: Travis,
1: who's that?
0: Etienne, I guess, and apparently we were mispronouncing it the entire time. He just decided to announce it.
1: According to him, he started trying to get people to say his name correctly at Clemson, and they just didn't do it, and so he just stopped trying.
0: Yeah.
1: Yeah. But now he signed a big contract, came home to New Orleans.
0: Yes. And I think you know, when you talk about the Saints, their schedule, very favorable start. They have that first game against the Lions. We just said we expect this to be a big shootout game. You could probably make a case for Olave or Shuck, but
1: and Tyson's going to be out now, it seems. So that's
0: So that could hurt the passing, but maybe it's better for Olave.
1: Yeah, that's what I was saying.
0: I think against this Lions defense, we've seen Kellen Moore. Look what he did for Saquon Barkley. I think he knows. Hey, we love pounding the rock to set up the play action, and that was successful for them last year. Kamara is still in there a little bit, but he's not going to be an every down back. He's kind of like that pass catching guy, third down back. I think they paid Travis Achane Jr. to bring him in and use him as the workhorse. So they have a game against the Lions, who, as we mentioned, pretty banged up. At the Ravens, okay, maybe the Ravens rush defense is fine, but then at home against the Raiders, I think you can definitely run on this Raiders team. And him getting off to a good start here, and you looked at Travis Achane's game logs historically, he's had some 100-plus yard games in the beginning of the season. Even diving deeper, like some guys start hotter than others, Achane Jr. seems like one of those guys. So I like him a lot here. I'm higher than the market on the Saints in general, the Saints offense, so that's a fun way to get involved.
1: So real quick, they also have in these fast futures, they have kind of a benchmark price for will any player do X in the first 3 weeks. I'm going to rattle through them real quick. Any of these interesting to you? 350 rushing yards after 3 weeks. Will anyone have that total? It's plus 130. Yes. Minus 165. No. That was interesting to me.
0: Yeah.
1: 400 rushing yards is now plus 650. Anyone going to pop there?
0: Okay.
1: Let's see what else we have. 450 receiving yards. So we were talking about what's it going to take to bring that home. 450 receiving yards is plus 650. And then the last one I'll bring up is 1,100 passing yards plus 250. The rushing one is the one that stood out to me. 350 yards rushing doesn't seem crazy. You know, I'm in on the idea of Omarion Hampton to start fast. I know Mike McDaniels has done his best to get people off the scent, telling fantasy players he's going to play all the running backs.
0: Now, are you taking his yards or his touchdowns?
1: I prefer the yards. I think with that team, I don't really trust them to be a pound the rock at the goal line. I think you have Herbert's legs still. You have a lot of targets there. So I would prefer, my take would be, I like Omarion Hampton to be the guy. I'm not buying what's being said in training camp. I think he's clearly better than the other running backs. I think Keaton Mitchell has a role, but it's not a full sail situation. And when I look at what the Chargers are doing to start the season, Arizona, week one, Sean, They're going to be running the ball there. Las Vegas, week two, they're going to be running the ball there. And then Buffalo, high-scoring game. We got to help. We got to hope that there's some opportunity there. But, yeah, I think just in general, could he get to 350 yards? I'd probably just rather play him to lead it, 25 to 1, 20 to 1, whatever it is.
0: Okay. Yeah, so you're high on Hampton.
1: I'm higher on the Chargers than you, even though you like him to have the most wins.
0: Well, yeah, that was a sports betting blackjack.
1: Oh, okay.
0: I guess I'm the idiot who's kind of believing Mike McDaniel and saying, I think it's going to be a little bit more split.
1: Every year we hear this with Keaton Mitchell, and every year he plays a couple good games, has a couple nice plays, and then gets hurt. So I think there's that, too, in my handicap.
0: Yeah. Obviously, I got to toss in a homer play here, but I'm super high on Devontae Smith. I got him offensive player of the year here at the circuit, 125 to 1.
1: What's his number in the fast futures?
0: That's what I'm getting to. He's 20 to 1 to lead the receiving yards. For some reason, they're not hanging the receiving touchdowns, but I like both. Let's just start at the Eagles schedule. Week one at home against Washington. If you recall, Devonta Smith owns Washington. In fact, one of his best games was at the Commanders a couple years back, 169 receiving yards. That's the second highest ever for Devontae Smith, and he's done very well against him. So you start week one at home against the Commanders, then at week two against the Titans. I'm very skeptical of their defense. And then week three against the Bears, also a team with a lot of questions on the defensive side. If this Sean Mannion offense hits, I just think Devontae Smith is going to be the guy he's going to trust. All that production that was vacated by A.J. Brown, a lot of it's going to go to Devontae Smith. And you look at what JSN did when DK Metcalf left, I think there's a similar path of success here for Devontae Smith. So I think he's going to have a massive year. And you look at some of the defenses they play, those are some bad pass defenses to start the season.
1: Yeah, and worth noting, I mean, Jeffrey Simmons is going to wreck the interior of that Eagles line, so they're going to have to pass the ball.
0: Disagree with that.
1: Well, I'm trying to say they're not going to run the ball down their throats.
0: Okay.
1: You think the Eagles are going to contain Jeffrey Simmons?
0: I don't think he's going to wreck the offensive line.
1: I think it's going to make it hard for them to run their little wide zone. Okay. They're going to have to throw them. I'm trying to help your case.
0: I think they're going to be able to throw on the Titans secondary.
1: Okay. Yeah, but once they get up, are they going to run the clock out? Is Jeffrey Simmons going
0: to be back? Sure, but to get up, you got to be able to throw the ball.
1: Yes.
0: Kramer, toss one more out.
1: This is a little bit cheating, but it's in the fast futures section. Give me the Denver Broncos to start 0-5.
0: What?
1: What do you mean, what?
0: Come on.
1: What do you mean? Look at the schedule. At Kansas City, Monday night, week one. Jacksonville at home, the only game they're favored. Then they have the Rams at home. At San Francisco, at Chargers, 16-1. Broncos, 0-5. Let's go. And I still have them making the playoffs.
0: When we return, college football with Colby Dan.
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27: 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And a visit from Drew Tabor. 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It's A Numbers Game, 10 a.m. Eastern, 7 a.m. Pacific, right here at VSiN, the Sports Betting Network.
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0: 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Sean Sack of the Money Green with my partner in picks, Ryan Real Money Kramer. 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
1: In two weekends on that Saturday, we will be enjoying some Week Zero college football.
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30: Yeah, look, contest weekend the past couple years has been great, but when you add in like 70 FCS games mixed with 10 FBS games, even though I'm there, I'm not sure how much I'll see you guys.
0: Yeah, we're gonna be locked in. We're gonna be doing our show Friday night, but Saturday it's just gonna be a orgy of college football.
1: Also, if you've ever been in Vegas with Colby, he is one of the greatest disappearers.
0: You know, gotta wander off, take care of some business. Who knows? That's the great thing about Vegas. Hey, we have some areas where we're going to be, but also, hey, time for some solo time as well. Colby, you mentioned College Football Week Zero. We're going to talk win totals. We're going to talk make-miss playoffs, maybe even some make-miss parlays. But why don't we just jump ahead to Week Zero? What is an early College Football Week Zero game that you already got an eye on, you already got a bet in?
30: Sacramento State is in the MAC this year.
0: Okay.
30: They're in the FBS and they're in the MAC, which stands for the Mid-American Conference, because Sacramento is in the middle of America, apparently. But, we talked to Phil Steele about this, and like, they were not anticipating. They were trying to go FBS 2 years ago. The NCAA blocked them because they were going to go independent. They lost their coach, I think, because of that. Brandon Marion is the new offensive coordinator at Colorado. But then they offered the MAC a deal. The MAC took it. They were not expecting them to take it. So they kind of have an FCS roster because a bunch of transfers left. So they travel all the way to Ypsilanti to take on Chris Creighton's Eastern Michigan team. I think you lay the points with Eastern Michigan. I know that, you know, you traditionally the travel spots probably aren't as bad when it's week one and you can get out there super early. But this Chris Creighton team is pretty good. When you look at like what they return, I think they're actually a legit contender in the MAC this year. I think they'll be a bowl team. I don't think Sacramento State's ready for this, going to the factory and looking at the returning production that Eastern Michigan has. So I like laying the points with EMU.
1: Yeah, and that Phil Steele interview is going to drop on our podcast on Monday night. And you're right. It really did. It was pretty stark how he highlighted how the roster is an FCS roster. Yeah. So even when competing at the MAC, which we do have some fun long shot in that conference this year. But, yeah, I liked – all right, so we got one in the kitty.
0: Yeah, Eastern Michigan laying 8.5 at home, College Football Week Zero. Real quick, and we'll get to your favorite win totals, but North Carolina always in the news. A lot going on and off the field. But now they're catching 7.5 against TCU in Ireland. I know the Dogs have been really good historically in this Week Zero Ireland spot, kind of becoming a tradition. But where are you at with UNC versus TCU?
30: Well, I just mentioned in Vegas that I'm known for the Irish goodbye, right? Where yes. you just exit. Maybe Belichick should take my
0: Irish
30: advice.
0: Goodbye?
30: Yeah, after this game in Dublin, and just vanish from planet Earth. But I took Carolina about a month ago, but since then Michael Lombardi has been suspended and most likely fired, and his son seems like he's got some type of health problem. So his son, who's a pretty good defensive coordinator,
0: right? yeah
30: is out. We don't really know what, but it's health related. A lot of stuff going on. I took the points and I got the worst of that number a month ago, just because I like the Dogs in Ireland, and I also think Bobby Petrino. Look, you can make fun of Petrino all you want, but he had a top five offense last year at Arkansas. If they had any bit of a defense, he probably would have won 9 games. Barely lost to Ole Miss, barely lost to Texas A&M. I do think the offense was the problem, and Bobby Petrino is going to get that offense going no matter who they name at starting quarterback. I know they got the freshman, they got Billy Edwards, the veteran. So the defense, I don't really worry about too much, even with the loss of his son, because Belichick, that's his forte. But there's certainly a lot of, I just wish they could have a smooth offseason, and it seems to be impossible. But I'm still on the points in Carolina, just because I think Petrino will have the offense going. And TCU, we should mention, kind of having an overhaul. They're no longer going to do the air raid, going to kind of the power rushing attack, and they bring in a Harvard transfer in Jaden Craig. That might take a couple games to get really used to.
1: And, well, other note on Petrino is he does have experience getting through controversy, as they say.
0: Yes. He's powered through it. He's really a super team of controversial guys off the field.
1: Also, as a contrarian, I mean, no one is betting on North Carolina.
0: Yeah, it already crossed through 7. Who knows? Maybe this gets up to 8.5 by the time Week Zero rolls around. I will be on the Dog there with Colby. But, Colby, let's talk a little futures here. What are some of your favorite college football win totals?
30: I'll start with going to Colorado Springs with Air Force. So the Mountain West, in case, you know, some people maybe not as huge of college football fans as us, they're just tuning back in. The Mountain West has been gutted. So, you know, Boise State, San Diego State, Fresno State, Utah State, Colorado State, they're now in the Pac-12. And the Mountain West added UTEP, Northern Illinois, and North Dakota State. North Dakota State's a real power that is a real threat to win that thing. But Air Force, I think, can reap the benefits of this. First off, you've seen the service academies kind of have a renaissance in the transfer portal world. Army and Navy were very close to making the playoffs the past 2 years. So it might be Air Force's turn now. Troy Calhoun, he's said that this is his best offensive line he's ever had. And I can tell you from Troy Calhoun coming on our show, he doesn't really brag about anything on his team.
0: No.
30: So when he says that, you take note. 8 starters back on defense, 30 starts on the line of scrimmage. And they found something last year when shuffling quarterbacks with Liam Zarka. I think he's back. He's pretty explosive. Kind of reminds me of like, Bo Morgan, Blaine Morgan for the real Air Force fans that go back a ways. I think that, and then the schedule, UNLV's got to go to Colorado Springs, right? So like that's the odds on favorite to win the conference. I think Air Force has a legit shot. I think it's plus 600 to win the Mountain West. Love their win total over as well.
0: Yeah, we're sitting at 5.5, right?
1: Yeah, we have a nice piece of this in the College Football Preview Fund. Also, if you didn't catch it, a former Air Force player performing a flyover to kick off practice was pretty electric for Air Force. So, I this is a fun one. Nice price, and always nice to root for America.
0: Yeah, and in previous years when they've had, Phil Steele pointed this out to us, when they've had back-to-back losing seasons, they followed it up with 11-2 run. So expect Air Force to bounce back. And I'm with you. Zarka is, he seems like the perfect Air Force quarterback. So they will be a fun team this year. With you on the over and with you on them to win the conference. What else is jumping out at you win total-wise, Colby?
30: I'm going to take the under on USC. I know everyone, I do believe they are more talented than they used to be, but I also believe they should not be playing in the Big Ten. And they've only won one game going east, and that was Purdue. I mean, they lost at Maryland last time they played there. So I know there's no Notre Dame. They ducked out of that. But to me, when you look at the road schedule, at Penn State, at Rutgers, at Wisconsin, at Indiana, and then last game of the season at UCLA, I even think that's going to be tricky because I think UCLA finally got their stuff together with bringing in Bob Chesney. But at Wisconsin, to me, I think that's a loss. And then you add in Indiana and Penn State on the road, and then home games against Oregon, Washington, and Ohio State, I think it's too much meat on the bone. I think it's an incredibly tough schedule. They got to prove that they can win some of these games back east before I can really put my money behind USC.
1: Yeah, I mean, it does seem like there's more just – we live in L.A. There's a lot of excitement around the UCLA program right now. Not that L.A. is a huge sports town, but there's something there. With USC, it just seems like rinse and repeat. They have all these guys. They have a coach that Colby is completely out on, and they have a bunch of spots that they're guaranteed to trip up.
0: Well, I mean, just and I think Colby's onto it with the travel schedule. Look at that game at Illinois last year. What has really changed? And I think they have a lot of similar spots here, maybe even more of them than they had last year. Obviously, they lost at Notre Dame. But, at Illinois, to me, just highlights their inability to go and win on the road there in these hostile Big Ten spots.
1: Yeah, not taking Miami to win the Heisman this year.
0: Do you have we got a minute here, Colby. What's one more college football win total?
30: I'll take the West Virginia over. I forget what their odds are for the conference. I don't think it's a crazy play for them to get to the Big 12 championship. Michael Hawkins fits Rich Rod's system, I think, through and through. Same with Cam Cook, the nation's leading rusher, comes over from Jacksonville State. And the schedule's super nice. They get a bunch of first-year coaches. To me, it's just a great schedule. Sprinkle some on the win total over is going to hit with West Virginia.
1: They're going to ride the wave of the baseball team and Moneyline Mac.
0: Yes. Shout out to West Virginia. When we return, we will be talking college football playoff odds, make, miss, all that and much more. Colby Dant, College Experience. When we return, Sports Gambling Podcast Live on VSiN.
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0: 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Sean, second the money green with my partner in picks, Ryan Real Money Kramer. What's happening, Kramer?
1: Happy Saturday, Sean.
0: Happy Saturday indeed to the East Coast, and joining us from the East Coast, courtesy of the Progressive Guest Line. You know him, you love him from the College Football Experience. Colby Dant, a.k.a. Pick Dundee. Pick Dundee, who are you picking to make or miss the playoffs? What are your strongest college football playoff takes?
30: Expand it to 24.
0: That
30: will start there. I'm going to take... I think the big one here where you can get real good value on is Texas to miss the playoffs. The arch hype machine is happening again. And look, he did play better. There's no lie being told there. He did play better towards the second half of the season, but he also played worse pass defenses. So I still think there's something there. Like, you look at what they played towards the end of the season there, or his best games, just look at his top games were against San Jose State, 115th ranked defense, pass defense, that is. Sam Houston State, 133rd. Mississippi State, 78th. Vanderbilt, 118th. Arkansas, 104th. And then the only good one would be Michigan at 54th, but in the bowl game. But then you find out that Michigan, their head coach hadn't talked to their defensive coordinator in 3 months, right? It just,
0: a lot
30: the
0: of
30: whole
0: off-field
30: thing
0: stuff.
30: Yeah, so it's like, how much do they even care about that bowl game? So I don't really know what to put into that, but I know this. I know that Steve Sarkisian has been terrible against top 15 teams. He's got a 20% or an 18% win percentage against top 15 teams. And you look at how many teams could potentially be playing on his team or on a schedule that are top 15. We know week two, Ohio State, they come to Austin. I think Ohio State's going to win that game. I think Ohio State's roster is better. I think Ryan Day is a better coach than Steve Sarkisian. It is a tough road game, but I'm on the Buckeyes there. They have the Red River Shootout where Venables has lost two in a row, right? Oklahoma's defense, I think, might be the best in the nation. So that game, super appealing to me. I think that could be a loss for Texas, but they also have a road trip at Tennessee. They also have trips to LSU and to Texas A&M and Missouri. So that doesn't even include home games against Florida, who I think will be a lot better with Sumrall. Ole Miss, we'll see, but the Trinidad Chambliss back. We'll see if they can recapture that magic. But I just think there's too much here for and a lot of good defenses, too, when you really think about it. Going up against Ohio State, A&M, Oklahoma, these defenses where Arch didn't really scorch them a year ago. So I give me the under. Sark's got to prove it to me he can beat these teams.
0: Yeah, at Texas A&M that last game. I mean, I think it might come down to them winning that game, and I don't think they're going to do it.
1: Last four, they have at Missouri, at LSU, home game with Arkansas, and then at Texas A&M. That's brutal. To your point, the road games to me, the road/neutral site games are all dumpable. And then you have the, like you said, the Oklahoma game. I love this. I'm seeing you can get +165 on Miss.
0: Yeah, so what do you, I mean, +165 on Miss?
1: Broader conversation about
0: are they getting in at 9-3?
1: No, that's the thing. Broader conversation about the SEC. Will they get a bunch of teams in at 9-3? How many of these other conferences will have multiple teams with double digit wins? I mean, it's not unheard of that the Big 12 and the ACC could end up with multiple 10 win teams, and so then the SEC will almost certainly have a logjam at 9-3. Which then, how will the tiebreakers work out for Texas? It's likely they could be having losses heads up against the teams that they're tied with. And so, yeah, I like this. And just in general, Texas is such a fun. We have a horns down shirt in the merch store.
0: Yes. Always love fate. Now, Colby, are you worried? You know how these college football bigwigs get together. You put them in a room, the Mannings, they got their influence. Are you worried about some sort of nefarious? I'm with you. I'm not high on Texas this year. But if there's one team that gets in that might not deserve it, could it be Texas?
30: You always have to worry about that.
0: Yeah.
30: I mean, there's a reason why SMU got the death penalty. Texas and Texas A&M are doing the same thing, so they have a lot of power. Corruption is part of the sport. But if they, like, A&M's win total is right on that 9 wins. So if Texas was to be 9-3 and lose directly to A&M, that'd be a hard sell to the public of putting in. We just saw that game the last week of the season. And you're going to put Texas in over Texas A&M. But yes, it's a concern, obviously. I mean, the same way with Notre Dame to a certain extent, if you're going to play that. But that's certainly, they have more power and clout, I would say, than as you saw last year with them being the preseason number one.
1: Notre Dame doesn't go on the road 3 of the last 4 weeks against SEC schools.
0: No.
1: Have you listened to what Archie has been saying? He doesn't like any of this. He doesn't like how he's been crowned before he's done anything.
0: Yeah.
1: And I don't know if the Manning family would want to push to allow him to get into a playoff scenario where he would get roasted even more for not deserving it. And so I don't know if I'm too worried about the nefarious stuff. I like this fade job. I'm big on Georgia for the
0: SEC. Okay,
1: SCC
0: so win. Texas not to make it. Do you have a surprise team to get in the college football playoff, Colby?
30: Well, besides East Carolina, which I think actually has kind of a path. I just don't know who the roster is with how many transfer guys. Let's take a shot on Kansas State. So,
0: ooh, okay, talk me into it.
1: Oh, I'm in. I'm in, Colby.
30: Well, they hire one of their own. Colin Klein comes over from Texas A&M, where they did make the playoffs last year. He was the original guy who recruited Avery Johnson. Avery Johnson was their biggest recruit in their program's history. And he has kind of struggled. I think even all of us would say we were kind of out on him, throughout the past couple seasons. Well, the guy that recruited him there was not there for him. So I do think, because I expected Avery Johnson to leave in the portal, and he didn't, because he reconnected with Colin Klein. And I think that might really be the difference if he knows how to utilize him. I thought he did a good job with Marcel Reed last year, with the exception of that playoff game. And so I like that. The schedule's the best schedule, I think, in the Big 12, that or Texas Tech. So there's a clear path for them to get there. Now, they're breaking in. Obviously, they hit the portal, brought in a bunch of guys because their whole team left when the other coach left, or a lot of the team left. So there is that, but it's the Big 12. We saw the 15th-ranked team preseason win the Big 12 championship just 2 years ago. The path is there. They still have a lot of talent. Joe Jackson at the running back spot, right? They still have enough. And then if they get there, who knows if they're even playing Texas Tech? I know Texas Tech's buying everybody, but they have a big question mark at the quarterback spot with health. So get to the Big 12 championship game. You figure it out from there. But I think there's a decent shot you should take on Kansas State because of the schedule. Nowadays, half the battle is looking for the schedule. Like, who's going to have the kind of schedule in the conference? And I think Kansas State does.
1: On top of that, Colby and I both like Kansas State between 14 and 16 to 1 to win the conference. Because what he's essentially saying is he's viewing the playoff bet as a make the championship game bet. And if you like them to make the championship, why not also continuation bet the conference? It's the Big 12. You should have a number of long shots every year. And then the last thing I'll say is we both like, and this is something we need to add to the fun, Colby, I think, but the Avery Johnson Heisman, that is 125 to 1.
0: Oh.
1: He laid out the narrative, right? You have some faith that he's going to be operating a good offense. And so it's the Big 12. We could see some points. I like all of that. Trifecta.
0: Colby, while we're here in the Big 12, let's close it out. Your Colorado Buffaloes, the win total's at 4.5. You were on the under. Why are you fading the Colorado Buffaloes? Things seem to be going great there right now.
30: You know what? I think I would change my pick.
0: Oh,
30: now.
0: Beautiful.
30: I think
0: I'm on the over 4.5.
30: Well, you got to remember. Well, I think I would take the over now because I was their new offense coordinator, Brennan Marion, he said this, and he used to be at Texas. He said this is the best offensive line he's ever had in his coaching career. That I pay attention to because that surprised me. So I think actually I would take the over now because of that. And, you know, they did have a different approach this offseason, getting a bunch of really good FCS and Group of Five guys as opposed to the reject, former five stars. I think those guys have a chip on their shoulder. I think Cignetti, part of the reason why he had his success was they have that chip on the shoulder. They feel disrespected. And I think the over will probably hit for the Buffs. I think they'll probably go to – I can see them going like 6-6 going to a bowl now.
0: Oh, love it.
1: Hopefully they are watching tape this year, film. There were some bad reports that came out about that. And secondly, I hope Prime isn't distracted when Shador gets cut. That could be a wrench in the situation.
0: Oh yeah, a lot of drama.
1: But it would be good for the CU aunties because they could focus back on.
0: Well,
1: CU
0: and we can't be watching any film because you're not allowed to report or film any sort of practices. But I'm with you, Colby. Buffs, when they no one circles the wagons like the Colorado Buffaloes. Good stuff as always. Colby Dan, college experience, 138 team previews. Check them out. Kramer, when we return, tail of the tape, our paper ticket parlays.

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9: We saw how they played in 25, really solid all season. They lost twice to Indiana. When you look at my advanced stats there, they were the only team in the country, top five offense and top five defense in my opponent adjusted numbers, number five in game grader. So they had a good metrics background. And then when you look forward to 2026, a lot of that young roster is now back as veteran players. They're in the top 15 in my unit rankings in every position group. Really started the process too was Dante Moore deciding to return. I mean, he could have gone first round. He's now back as an experienced starter. It's an embarrassment of riches. They're the only team in the country with three straight top five high school recruiting classes, but then added on with two top five transfer classes. So it is just five stars galore. Love the defensive line, love the secondary. The receivers are healthy, so I really like this team. I don't see any weaknesses.
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12: 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Sean stacking the money green with my partner in picks, Ryan Real Money Kramer. What do you got there, Kramer?
13: A little bit of a wardrobe malfunction. The professional grade tape measure we normally travel with,
12: yes,
13: was unfortunately left in the studio in Los Angeles.
12: No.
13: Disaster situation. So, but fortunately,
12: what do you got there though?
13: All world producer Johnny managed to find And I've just been testing it. It looks like we can get to about 6.5 feet. So hopefully that's long enough for you guys.
12: It's not quite the extra strength one we normally got, but big ups to producer Johnny. We were in the Uber over, and I was like, oh no. Kramer, did you bring the tape measure? Oh no, I didn't bring it. And well, then we texted producer Johnny, and he was good enough to hook us up here.
13: I realized it this morning very early, and I figured we would solve the problem on the fly. I also bumped into a fan who was stoked to hear that we were coming back on VSiN, said this is his favorite segment.
12: Oh, well, beautiful.
13: The whole entire network. He said it's the best segment on VSiN.
12: Wow. Well, now I'm blushing, and it's not just because Ryan is fully extended out here.
13: This is not fully extended, please.
12: Okay.
13: Yeah.
12: Well, I was just watching a lot of the advertisements that are running during all the sports.
13: So,
12: there's Blue Chew and there's Blue Chew Gold, which is like, so Blue Chew wasn't doing it. They got Blue Chew Gold.
13: So here we are.
12: So maybe we need some of that for this tape.
13: This is NBA Finals.
12: Okay.
13: Yeah. Yep. This is March Madness.
12: Oh, yeah.
13: Yeah. Yeah. Then we got college football.
12: Okay.
13: Week zero.
12: Yeah.
13: And then here comes
12: regular
13: the NFL.
12: Season.
13: Oh, baby. Oh, no. See, we're not ready. We got to stretch. We're gonna
12: pull something, Kramer.
13: We got a Jordan Tyson situation.
12: And
13: right.
12: the AC is really nice and low, thanks to humans. I do like it cold in here, but it's not always the best for presenting yourself with the full tickets.
13: Kramer, keeps the sweats down. You know what I mean?
12: Yeah, I got two here.
13: Oh,
12: one is
13: only two.
12: Yeah. Well, oh, okay. I got some other ones, but
13: okay, that's fine.
12: Two I'm willing to share here and expose to the world.
13: SFW.
12: This one. Kind of cheating because one of the legs of this tripod is already in, but I don't think it's fully cheating because we discussed it.
13: Are you past posting?

0: 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The big tip is already in. 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
1: Is that a round robin?
0: No, this is just straight up.
1: Damn.
0: Plus 1746, Ryan. Plus 1746. But I feel like it's not past posted because we did give it out on the podcast. 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
1: Well, if you'd like to be authentic and not past post, yeah, here, well, then I can tell you what the two-leg one is.
0: Oh, you only got two legs?
1: Well, this is the opening act. Yeah, be careful. It flutters in the wind.
0: This is the...
1: They usually call butterfly is usually
0: this,
1: used.
0: Maybe this tape measure had a couple cocktails, a couple whiskeys before it's the show. It's really I've been there, tape
1: nothing
0: measure.
1: Worst.
0: Just think of stop thinking of baseball. Think of past experiences to get
1: Jalen Hurts.
0: Come on. Think of Jalen Hurts.
1: All right, so this is only two legs, nice 5.5 inches, very modest. Beautiful. I hear the generally the OnlyFans girls like to say that's just fine for me.
0: Perfect. Yeah, we got to put out parlay videos with just these parlays are the perfect size. The smaller the better. It's not the motion of the what is it? It's not the size of the boat. It's the motion of the ocean.
1: Yeah, I never really understood
0: something like that.
1: I never understood that because
0: no, it's just a you know.
1: Well, I guess a smaller boat's more nimble on rough seas. Is that what you're trying to say?
0: There you go.
1: At least your boat won't break in half.
0: You don't want one of those big tankers. It's tough to steer.
1: Well, snap. We've seen the cargo falls off.
0: Norm MacDonald has a great bit about it, and I can't repeat any of the words. But just Google Norm MacDonald and some of these keywords, and you'll enjoy it.
1: Honestly, just get lost in a Norm MacDonald
0: It's the best part of social media.
1: Watches
0: Norm MacDonald clips.
1: Google Norm MacDonald O.J. Simpson. You'll have a lot of fun. All right, so this is just the Giants and the Bears.
0: Okay.
1: And it's plus 450.
0: Hmm.
1: So
0: didn't want the Bucks in there, huh?
1: Well, I'm not past posting.
0: Okay.
1: But here, give me the tape measure. Here's the real one. Here's the real one. Hold on, where's the... You want extra large?
0: Yeah, okay. I can handle it.
1: No, you know what? We have a little bit of time. Let's start
0: I'm excited. I'm ready to accept big parlays.
1: Let's start with large.
0: Okay.
1: You can tell I'm excited to be back in Vegas. 6 inches exactly.
0: Woo.
1: Three legs. Bears to win the division.
0: Okay. Like it.
1: Niners to win the division. Plus 345. That's still crazy. Bears are plus 350. Niners are plus 345. Falcons are plus 350. I know you don't like that one as much. 100 pays 891125. So the ticket will pay out $9,011.25.
0: It's a beautiful.
1: Now, if you're driving, pull over. Send your wife into the other room for some cookies.
0: You don't want your wife or girlfriend to hear this one.
1: 7.75 or 7.25. Sorry,
0: that's unhealthy.
1: And it may include
0: doctors advise that could cause a problem.
1: May include the same three I just said: Bears plus 350 to win the North, Niners plus 345 to win the West, Falcons plus 350 to win the South, Bengals plus 165 to win the North, Jags plus 245 to win the South. And for the icing on the cake, the Chargers to win the West, plus 185, $50 will pay out a capped $100,000. Oh my
0: God. Why not you, Ryan?
1: And that's a good point. I will be showing this to Derek later.
0: Oh, yeah. Derek loves Derek loves late night CNR parlays.
1: Don't take this the wrong way, but he has gotten very excited before we've shown him a 6-inch parlay.
0: Well, and he won't even ask. If you just have your parlays sitting around, he'll just grab them. And let me see what you got here.
1: Yeah.
0: Derek will happily look at anyone's parlay. I don't mean to speak for the band.
1: He behaves just like I do. What do you got in your hand there?
0: All right, this is mine. I'm going to give myself 6.75.
1: This is
0: the official one. And this is stuff we've already talked about.
1: Wow.
0: Bears plus 3, Giants plus 2.5, Chiefs lay in the 2.5, Seahawks lay in the 2.5. Nice little plus 12.28, Ryan.
1: Wow. You went heavy on the preseason, huh?
0: Yeah, four games. Feel pretty good about it.
1: Nice.
0: We've been off to a nice start in our preseason picks.
1: I was laughing the Thursday night at how much money I made in preseason. It is ridiculous. You feel a little bit, you feel like, man, if I had only staked this like it was NFL week one, that I would have won even more money. And then I just think, wow, how ridiculous that I was able to. And I was doing some trade. It's been a great preseason week one so far.
0: Yeah, no, knock on wood that it continues. And it's been off to a good start. And I feel like just good mojo rolling in.

0: into the regular season. Get your bankroll up here in the preseason, then you're cruising into NFL week one.
1: I did dump some of it back into the slot machine.
0: Oh, no. Yeah, see.
1: Not the huff and puff mishap. little huff and puff mishap.
0: What, the wolf blew your house down?
1: You know, I did. I hit something. It was one of those where you hit something, and then you get the worst possible outcome.
0: That is the NFL slot machine, which I love, but when you get the clutch kick, which is the best bonus, and then you, get the dud bonus, you're like, oh, man. Come on,
1: basically, I thought I was in for like a minimum of an $800 hit, and I won $200.
0: It's disappointing.
1: Yeah, I was in for a little bit more than that.
0: Yeah, that's how I didn't ask Kramer how the slot went, because I knew it wasn't good, because if it goes good, I'm getting screenshots, I'm getting videos.
1: We'll see. I might go up to the high limit.
0: See it on social media.
1: Maybe go back to the high limit later tonight.
0: Yeah, do you get any
1: get those points?
0: Free play?
1: Yep, used my free play already.
0: After I dropped the money
1: in the went to the free play machine, it was a traditional ATM this time. We were able to extract the equal value. So
0: now, where are you at with your slot journey? It started with the NFL slot machine. You've branched out. There was you were with the fat little piggies for a while. Then you went to the huff and puff.
1: We got multiple categories. We have the football slot machines. Okay. So talking with Paulie on Follow the Money today.
0: Yeah.
1: The new football frenzy one across the street at Golden Gate. I think we'd probably have to get, based on his reviews, we have to go back and give that another shot.
0: Okay.
1: But then you have the advantage slot play. Finding these machines like the dirty little piggies, the chickens, when those are about to pop. And then lately, only because I hit a big, I've hit now three big bonuses on the machine, but I'm a huff and puff guy.
0: Really?
1: I'm a huff and puff guy. It's in the high limit area too, which is nice.
0: High limit huff and puff.
1: I've learned that's the best trick. You just get in the high limit area. The slots pay better there.
0: Yeah. Good time. Okay, so are we? You're going to be playing some slots tonight?
1: Craps for sure. We'll see about
0: slots. And then going back to huff and puff.
1: Slots are the, like, if I have to disappear by myself, that's where I'll go.
0: I'm excited. Got to get some craps mojo back. Ready to roll. It is always fun hanging out here. Circa Kramer. One segment left where we walk through our best bets. I'm going to toss in one more parlay that we haven't discussed. Nice division parlay. Stay tuned for that. 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
8: 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And big thanks, obviously, to VSiN for having us back. 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And big thanks to all the VSiN listeners, Ryan. We've been hearing from a bunch of people excited to see us back on the VSiN airwaves. Even got a nice message from Brody Hinkle. Shout out to you, Brody, saying he was so jacked for football season and SGP is back. So obviously love hearing from you guys. Hit us up on X at Gambling Podcast. But, yeah, chime in anytime live during the show. Love reading people's message, your picks. Always down to chop it up. So great to hear from the audience, and just great to be back.
9: Yeah, sounds like he wasn't having the whiskey problem in terms of excitement for the show.
8: He was, 6-12 or whatever? He was fired up, and why not? Football's back. We got preseason winners. We got parlays, sports betting. Blackjack just did tail the tape, so everything's happening, Kramer. Cannot be more excited.
9: Just thinking about the craps table, maybe getting some food.
8: Yep, get some food here at the Circa, and then back to it hanging out at the Circa.
9: More football. Shows, football. Yes. Shows, football. All right.
8: How many more NFL team previews do we have left?
9: Five.
8: Okay, so, and again, if you're just watch us on VSiN, obviously follow us on the podcast as well. Love hearing from you guys over there. But on the podcast, doing 32 NFL team previews, giving away a $1,000 NFL future bet, which is fun. So check that out. And good times there, Kramer.
9: Yeah, pretty much an hour on each team at least. We have Houston, Seattle, Buffalo, Rams, and Baltimore remaining.
8: Okay, so closing it out, we got our best bets, and obviously a lot of these line up with the paper ticket parlay.
9: Yeah.
8: Bears +3. Again, why is Tyson Bagent a dog against this Cleveland Browns team? I have no idea. I'll ride with the Giants again. Harbaugh in preseason. It's old reliable, but they're 2.5-point dogs. Chiefs laying the 2.5. Fields, I think, is the difference, and it's a fade of Sean McVay. And a fade. I think we could be on to something, Ryan, of these teams who have a joint practice that don't play the other team in the joint practice.
9: We might not. This situation is very rare, so it might not be something we see a ton.
8: Yeah.
9: In the offseason.
8: I'm down to ride it. And again, Justin Fields to me is the quarterback difference there. Seahawks, similar thing with the, at home against the Cowboys, but the other end of teams who had a joint practice that are not playing. The team in the preseason game and these joint practices, these guys go hard. So
9: I would say the general, they're, it's like who's going to fight.
8: And if you're going hard in the joint practice, a lot of those guys don't end up playing in the game.
9: Exactly.
8: Or if you're playing in the joint practice and then you got to play in a game off a few days rest and there's travel involved. I think these teams,
9: you're also more likely to see the real players sit because they got their work done in the joint practices.
8: Yes. On top of that, parlaying those is my paper ticket parlay. Bears, Giants, Chiefs, Seahawks, all laying and or getting the points there. And then bonus parlay, which I thought I put in at the window, but I realized now I had forgotten.
9: Oh.
8: So I want to make sure I give it out. Division winner parlay. Bears to win the NFC North.
9: Okay.
8: I get it. They're kind of a hype team, but to me, it's like...
9: Oh, big time. Yeah. Madden cover, no problem.
8: But it's a cluster of them, Packers and Lions, and they all kind of grade out similarly. I understand why the Bears are a big regression team, but the odds for the Bears are just so much higher than the other two.
9: But also the year two coach quarterback thing.
8: The continuity.
9: Can defeat regression.
8: Caleb making a leap. I think makes a ton of sense.
9: Sorry, continue.
8: Steelers to win the AFC North.
9: Yeah.
8: Again, this to me is a price thing. Aaron Rodgers is getting old. I get it.
9: That's bold putting it in a parlay. I like that.
8: But, yes. How much was it, Tomlin, or how much is it just the Steelers are a good franchise?
9: What if Tomlin's a bad coach?
8: Well, that could be true, too.
9: McCarthy won a lot of games
8: in
9: the regular season.
8: He's had his issues in the playoffs, much like Mike Tomlin. And... you look at that Steelers roster. I really like Patrick Graham, and we get into this on the team preview in more in depth, but Patrick Graham being their DC, I love what I'm hearing about what they're doing, moving TJ Watt around, and I like what they got going on with the running game. I think that, adding another weapon in the passing game with Pittman. And to me, I'm a little skeptical that the Ravens are just going to pick up where they left off. I think that roster has some legit concerns. And then Joe Burrow, we mentioned it, Ryan. He's only gotten double digits once in his career. I'm worried about that offensive line. And going back to I've seen enough, that Bengals offensive line is pretty rough. And I think the Steelers offensive line is taking a nice jump up. And you're getting 575.
9: Yeah.
8: And then the last one is...
9: I'll be on that as a standalone bet, just to...
8: Yeah. And then the last one is the Saints to win the NFC South.
9: Hmm.
8: I like Tyler Shuck. I like Kellen Moore. I like Chris Olave. I like Travis Achan. I like them in year two.
9: What about Tyson?
8: Yeah.
9: Not worried about that?
8: Well, I guess part of my handicap wasn't him having... Anything we were getting out of Tyson, I was taking as a bonus.
9: Okay.
8: I think he has a nice connection there with Juwan Johnson, and I think they're going to be able to move the ball, and I don't think that defense is that bad. This, to me, again, I think the NFC South is way wide open. Look at how injured the Panthers are. The Bucks obviously have their issues as well, so this, to me, is just a wide-open division. I'll take the Saints at plus money. So all teams that I think have a legit shot, and they're all either second or third in their division odds. Let's say those three get home. The rest of the divisions are more chalky. That is 105-3-3. So 105-1 on that division parlay.
9: Yeah, Steelers really juices it up nicely.
8: It's beautiful. Kramer, what are your best bets?
9: All right, so I'm getting in on that Eastern Michigan. Laying the points with Sac State.
8: I'm going to add that as well.
9: Phil Eastern Steel, Michigan. Really, like I said, tune into our show. The non-NFL program we will have this week is a college football final predictions and Phil Steele interview. Well, he will really convince you that this is going to be a good play. Air Force to win the Mountain West. We have plus 550. I confirm that. This might be my heaviest conference future, not from a win perspective, but how much I risked on it between what I have as with us as a group and by myself, and that flyover makes me want to go put some more. Preseason action, give me the Bears plus 3. Give me the Giants plus 2.5. Give me the Bears and Giants on the money line parlayed, as we talked about in Tale of the Tape, plus 450. And give me the joint practice under 36.5 for the Jags and Saints. And then for the future, some of the stuff we discussed, these defensive player of the year are still playable. Cassius Howell, TJ Parker, and R. Mason Thomas. And then... yeah, let's do some division parlays as well. So basically what I did was, if you weren't paying attention, I have two. I didn't give out the second three-banger, but I have two three-bangers that I combined for a six-banger. So Bears, Niners, Falcons, we talked about this one already. Your argument for the Saints is my argument for the Falcons. We're just playing the variance card in a division that appears like it's going to have some variance. The Niners, I'm not even a Niners fan. But the fact that they're plus 345 coming off a year where they had the catastrophic year.
8: Shanahan does well with injured teams.
9: And so, yeah, is it also that I'm betting against the Rams and the Seahawks a little bit this year? Yes, absolutely. And then the Bears, again, I get the regression argument, but the price is ridiculous. Plus 350. I don't know what we're doing here. So those three together, that's the one that pay 100 will pay you $9,011. I also did an AFC one, Bengals, Jags, Chargers, a little shorter price, but this pays 25-1. 100 will win you 25-11. And then I just put, why not put them together? This is kind of like a diabolical round robin, but all six legs, Chicago, San Francisco, Atlanta, Cincy, Jacksonville, and the Chargers, 50 pays you 100 grand. Now, I realize that the other plays I'll be making I will be playing the Steelers because of the price there. Again, it's a bet against the Ravens, so I having both positions probably makes sense. But other than that, you notice how I got through all these division parlays and didn't include the Giants?
8: Yeah.
9: That's a better price if you play the exacta. One Giants, two Eagles, 14-1. Maybe you play John Harbaugh, 8-1 coach of the year. We can do this all day. I got a lot of those. If you want to have a private conversation with me about Giants futures that I like, hit me up. Wow. At Kramer Centric.
8: All right. Good times as always here on VSiN. But of course, coming up next tomorrow, get your betting day started with our good buddy Tim Murray on the Weekend Morning Line at 9 a.m. East. Then at noon, Matt Brown takes over on Ready, Set, Bet, followed by Live Bet Saturday at 3 o'clock. It's all right here on VSiN, the Sports Betting Network. Big thanks to our guest, Colby Dant. And Adam Rosenberg, check him out on the PropCast and the College Experience. 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
8: 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I'm Sean, stacking the money green. He's Ryan.
9: See you next week, kind of.
8: Kramer, let it ride.

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7: 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The NBA season opens on October 20th. The Oklahoma City Thunder are the betting favorite to win the NBA Finals at plus 230, Spurs plus 280. 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
14: 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Sean Second, the Money Green, with my partner in picks, Ryan Real Money Kramer. 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
15: I don't have enough monitor space. I was thinking I might have to get one of those spaceship situations.
14: Yeah, where you have the five screens, like your shout out to
15: friend of the program Doug Kazarian, who debuted one of the most amazing.
14: It does look like your laptop's about to take flight there.
15: I feel like we both should get one at some point, just for the effect.
14: Visually, it'd be very powerful.
15: It also shows people outside that we're ball knowers.
14: Kramer, College Football Week 0 is coming up. And, of course, get your college football guide from VSiN. 138 FBS teams previewing them all. 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I contributed some as well. Kramer is in there. Make a strong case. JVT also likes Air Force to win the Mountain West, but there's a bunch of great picks, bets, Heismans, of course, from VSiN's sharpest.
15: I got a long shot in there to make the playoff. 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
14: 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Kramer, we got some preseason games to break down.
15: Oh, we do.
14: Oh, yeah.
15: Oh, we do. All right, so we got a full slate of Saturday games. They're helping our body clocks get ready. Unfortunately, it's a Saturday, not a Sunday, but we are talking 10 a.m. on the West Coast. We'll start with Carolina and Buffalo in the great new stadium that the Bills have built. And their entire fan base hates it. It's really, I feel bad.
14: Funny.
15: The Bills have always been such a everyone roots for them franchise. And now the entire energy is being focused on the fact that they built a horrible stadium. This one is currently Bills -3 here at Circa. Total is 39. What's the angle here? We have some a younger coaching staff in Buffalo now. Historically, Buffalo was kind of on our radar.
14: Sean McDermott was a very good preseason head coach.
15: Old school guy. Now it's old school. New school.
14: Yeah, and that being said, the small dogs are pretty appealing overall in preseason. I do like, you saw the Arizona Cardinals with a nice win over the Las Vegas Raiders. There was even some line movement, and the Raiders were the favorite. Cardinals won outright as a dog. I think the fact that you already have the Hall of Fame game, that to me is the strongest indicator here. So I will take the Panthers +3, but we're not going to be getting much Haynes King.
15: No.
14: We will be getting a heavy dose probably of Kenny Pickett, who's...
15: Worries me a little bit.
14: A little bit. And Buffalo, did they get up for this? New stadium... I could see it, but
15: no. Everyone hates the new stadium.
14: Yeah, that's true. I'll go Panthers here +3. There's some stuff I like better on the card here, but the fact that I liked it at 1.5. The fact that we're getting 3 full points now, I think you got to go Panthers.
15: Yeah, I'm with you. I'll take it. Might as well just play it on the money line. And yeah, I mean, how do you build a stadium in 2026? We have AI. We have all this stuff, and they have obstructed views like we're in the 1970s, sitting in the vet behind a concrete column. It's unbelievable. I feel bad for the Bills fans. Could it be a bad omen, or is it the ultimate chip that goes on their shoulder? Wasn't there a curse of the pit, and now the pit has been filled in by a thing everyone hates?
14: Well, that was the weird Bills thing that was going on when they were digging out this the foundation, I guess, for the new stadium, created this giant pit, and there was jokes about sacrificing stuff into the pit. And
15: I don't know about you, but my understanding of building things on top of burial grounds doesn't usually go well. So maybe
14: the
15: this
14: pit
15: is a new curse.
14: Cursed them.
15: They've already been cursed. Perhaps this is double curse.
14: And maybe that's what they need to break it, though.
15: All right, we're both on the Panthers plus the points. This was not a joint practice, so no talk of the total. Another 10 a.m. game, 3 of them, which is nice. Get the 3 TV setup going, Sean, at God's Eye. Minnesota taking on the New York Giants. A little bit of a revenge spot here for Flores and his lawsuit. Meanwhile, somehow, Sean, John Harbaugh is catching 2.5 points at home. The total is an astronomical 43.
14: Now,
15: tell me what you think of this game.
14: His ATS record cooled off there a little bit because they were like hanging massive numbers when the Ravens, of course, went on that crazy preseason winning streak and covering a bunch. It was like 20 something times in a row, and they even like clearly started caring about it.
15: And then they started losing as big favorites.
14: Yeah, and kind of unraveled their late in the Harbaugh era there. That being said, he still is 48-16 straight up historically in preseason games. I think he wants to get off on the right foot. And then when you're breaking down the backup quarterback situation, are we going to see much of Jackson Dart?
15: Yeah, you're going to see some Jackson Dart.
14: Oh, really?
15: Okay. I think so. I guess it's one of those interesting things. If you're not going to play Andrew Thomas and all the linemen, should you put him out? I think you're going to see him out there. I think they've obviously been working through some stuff. I don't see why you wouldn't put him out there. But your other two backups are
14: Jameis Winston.
15: And even Brandon Allen. He's a quarterback that's been in the NFL for a while. So you have two guys that should be able to operate an offense in the preseason against twos and threes.
14: Yeah, I mean, the fact that they're a home dog, smash it for the Giants. I really like this spot for them. Just a Harbaugh as a dog in the preseason at home, going up against Wentz, Brosmer, and J.J. McCarthy. And you got Jameis Winston, who the YOLO ball, I think, will work here at home.
15: Oh, yeah. Jameis, if you're making a ranking of like guys you want to, if you're drafting quarterbacks for preseason.
14: Yeah, Jameis is going to go all out.
15: And he's actually had a very, it's not talked about a ton because he's a backup quarterback, but he's had a relative to Jackson Dart. The ball has
14: QB
15: not,
14: controversy?
15: No, not at all, but he has been slinging it. Game number 3 at 10 a.m. Cleveland, we talked about the Browns a little bit on the show so far. They're laying 3 in Chicago. 40 is the total. These totals are astronomical for the first week of the preseason. Bears catching 3 here at home against a Cleveland team that is, are any of the quarterbacks going to be able to line the team up?
14: This is insane. I looked at this number a bunch, Ryan. This makes no sense that Bears...
15: It's moved.
14: Yeah, how are the Bears underdogs here? I truly
15: Ben
14: don't
15: Johnson's
14: understand it.
15: Limited sample. So I guess the argument would be Ben Johnson comes from the Dan Campbell I don't care coaching tree, but last year Ben Johnson cared.
14: Yeah, he was 2-0-1 straight up last year.
15: He's also a psycho. He wants to have the greatest offense ever. Yeah. There's a lot of things that make me think he's probably closer to Sean Payton, who, by the way, is the godfather to Dan Campbell, than Dan Campbell in terms of preseason caring. So I can easily draw that coaching tree.
14: And just look at this quarterback room right now for Chicago. Tyson Bagent, who they paid Tyson Bagent a lot of money.
15: For a backup, yeah.
14: For a backup, and decent money. And there was, Ben Johnson almost feels bad that he kind of wants to, give him an opportunity to be a starter. And then behind him is veteran Case Keenum. I think Tyson Bagent and Case Keenum are better than any Browns quarterback.
15: Well, would Tyson Bagent start for the Browns?
14: Yes.
15: Yeah.
14: Right? And I don't think that's crazy.
15: No.
14: And he has command of the room. He takes these opportunities very,
15: it's not crazy at all. We're talking about Deshaun Watson and a fifth-round pick and a third-round pick?
14: And it's year one of the Todd Monken offense. And there's been all these reports of how sloppy they've looked in practice. So you have worse quarterbacks in a new system that are Deshaun Watson and Shedeur Sanders, and you're on the road as favorites?
15: Do you risk playing Deshaun Watson in the preseason?
14: I don't know. Yes. I think you have to. You have to try and get some sort of good momentum going. Now, hey,
15: God help us if Shedeur plays well.
14: It's preseason.
15: The internet's going to be crazy.
14: Shedeur has had some moments in preseason, but I think the Bears' offense is going to be able to move the ball, especially with Bagent and Case Keenum.
15: I'll tell you what. I do plan on turning on alerts for Chosina Anderson during this game. That's the one thing I do know about the Chicago-Cleveland game.
14: Yeah, I don't know how much you factored in from previous head coaches, but Chicago's been on a 9-2-1 straight up, 10-2 ATS in the last 4 preseasons.
15: Yeah, I love the idea. I don't know about the Carolina spot as much, but I love putting these Chicago and the Giants into a money line parlay.
14: Yeah.
15: Or do we just take the points and play scared?
14: Well, I do think in preseason, these 2.5s.
15: Smart.
14: Because, well, there's some sloppiness. Generally, if it's a tie game situation, they're obviously going to go for 2.
15: Yeah.
14: And try and win the game because you don't want to tie. So there's no overtime. I think that makes the smaller spreads a little more valuable than normal.
15: in the words of Joe Shane, scared money don't make money.
14: Yeah, so I love the Bears here. That's one of my favorite plays.
15: All right, so we're playing them single, but, and we're also going to put them into a parlay, right?
14: 100%.
15: We agree
14: love
15: with that?
14: It. Yes. Mm. All in on the Bears.
15: Looks like I'll be taking home some preseason tickets. That's always fun. Hey, what do you got in your bag there, sir? Nothing, just some preseason
14: nothing declared,
15: football
14: just
15: tickets.
14: Some CLV. I wonder if they'll let us bring it on the plane, Ryan, because, of course, it's very sharp. Maybe they...
15: It is. It is.
14: Maybe they would not want us to get in there. And
15: are we playing Tyson Bagent props?
14: That's where it gets a little tricky because
15: do we have numbers yet? I'll pull it.
14: I'm guessing they're going to be hanging his passing yards at like 98
15: 100.
14: Yards.
15: Yeah.
14: The problem is,
15: what's his rushing number?
14: Do they play him for the whole half? Do they play him a quarter and a half? You know, that's where it gets tricky taking these props.
15: How does he not play a 94 and a half?
14: Yeah, I would definitely take the over.
15: A half passing touchdowns.
14: Yes.
15: Yeah.
14: He's getting in there.
15: We're going to build
14: Tyson Bagent. Special, what do we call him? Special Bagent? We have a t-shirt in the merch store that when Tyson Bagent fever was sweeping Chicago. Didn't really ever take off that nickname. when we return, we got four more NFL preseason games to break down. Picks for every single game. Stay tuned. 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
14: 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Sean stacking the money green with my partner in picks, Ryan Real Money Kramer. What's happening, Kramer?
15: Glad I took Southern California on the run line here.
14: Oh, Little League World Series?
15: Yeah.
14: How dare you, Ryan? Gambling on the Little League World Series? Wait till they hear about that.
15: I'm going to get a spanking.
14: Okay, yes. Everyone's going to be so mad. This is awesome. If you don't know, this is coming up here. VSiN on the clock, second annual Pro Football Futures Draft, hosted by our good buddy Dustin Sweetelson, who's back on cashing out. But very fun idea and concept. Bunch of VSiN hosts, and they got some special guests this year as well. Keyshawn Johnson, Nick Buckeye, and the guru himself, John Hansen. They it's basically like this big draft, but instead of taking fantasy players, you're taking futures, win totals, player props. Very fun format. Must watch TV. It's just great. I got in the calendar Thursday, August 20th at 5 o'clock East, only on VSiN, the sports betting network.
15: Yeah, and I was on Follow the Money earlier. Keyshawn will be in studio with Mitch and Paul.
14: Oh, awesome. Electric. Hopefully they do win some, lose some. I want to see Keyshawn react to some dog videos. I could see him and Paulie having a lot of fun.
15: I mean, for those who don't know, Keyshawn has turned into a pretty good radio head.
14: Great on media. And again, these drafts are awesome because it's all the VSiN experts making case for their futures bets. And it's great to see when someone steals someone else's, or if someone's fading the Giants, Kramer gets really angry. So,
15: well, last year was Jensen Lewis I had to go after. I'm sure I'll be commenting.
14: But he was right, though, right?
15: I'll be commenting on Dave Ross's plays, I'm sure, as the resident Cowboys fan.
14: Hopefully our buddy Dave Ross isn't taking any Cowboys.
15: Although we're cool. Me and Dave are cool because he's also on the Hokies this year. So
14: you're right.
15: We're riding high together.
14: Okay, Kramer.
15: You want to do it?
14: Yeah, let's talk. We got four more games for Saturday.
15: Let's get through it. Next one up, Jacksonville heads to New Orleans. This is a 1 p.m. West Coast kick. The number is -1.5 for New Orleans. The home team totals 35.5. We see the total come down here a little bit because we have the fifth and final joint practice matchup of the week. Of course, I play all the joint practice unders, 24 and 18 over the last 2 years. Profitable in three of the last four, but last year it got crushed, so people may be running away from it. So far this week, it's been 3-1. And so, yeah, we'll continuation bet this with the under. It's already come down from 36.5 when we discussed this a couple days ago, Sean. But who do you like for the side?
14: Yeah, this one, again, there's some I have a much stronger opinion on. This Jags-Saints game to me was a true toss-up, so I will take the Jags +2.5. I mean, we have two relatively new head coaches. Liam Cohen, 0-2-1 last year straight up. Kellen Moore, 0-2-1 last year straight up. You got Spencer Rattler, Zach Wilson, and Hunter Deckers versus Nick Mullins, Carter Bradley, and Joey Aguilar. I would say of that group, Nick Mullins to me is the guy that is probably the best of the group. Maybe Spencer Rattler because of his mobility. But I'll just take the points with the Jags. I think this is an ugly game. And it's a joint practice, Kramer, so I'm guessing you're on the under there.
15: The under, and I don't know. I feel more strong that Jacksonville, like Liam Cohen, is a fade coach for whatever. I know it's small sample size. I know you pointed out they have the same record. I also see a Saints team that, again, it's a second-year quarterback. You're dealing with injuries to Jordan Tyson already. It makes a little bit more sense that we might see a little bit more. And Spencer Rattler, I think you're downplaying what he is. He's one of those like fringe guys that he's going to ball out in this game. He understands what's on the line.
14: But to your point, we saw also in the San Francisco 49ers, now we have a more coaching data on that game, but Tennessee came in and, you know, took care of them, won and covered as a road favorite, because I think 49ers were banged up and were very conservative with who they played. Saints have been dealing with some injuries, as you highlight.
15: Possibly.
14: I think they're going to be super conservative. Again, not one of my favorite plays, but I'll take the 2.5.
15: Okay. I'll disagree with you. I'll lay it. 1.5 if you play it here at Circus. So we'll get the best of the number there for both of us. Next up, still at 1 o'clock on the West Coast, the Rams and the Chiefs. -2.5 for Kansas City at home. 35.5 is the total. Now, interesting note on this game, the Rams were involved in a joint practice this week, but it was not against the Chiefs. It was against the Cowboys. we don't really have a lot of data of teams joint practice without a game at the end of the week. And so we hypothesized on the show this week, Sean, that we would just fade those teams.
14: Yeah, because
15: the Chiefs aren't coming off a joint practice.
14: Now, wait, the Rams had a joint practice against the Cowboys.
15: It was a location thing. The Cowboys, they do their camp out in Oxnard, California. The Rams,
14: Southern California,
15: maybe an
14: right
15: hour
14: there.
15: Down the road. So
14: yeah, so you're playing you do a joint practice in Oxnard. Then you got to travel out to KC. You got to deal with that heat and humidity. To me... Now, Andy Reid historically has not been a coach you want to bet on in the preseason.
15: Neither has Sean McVay.
14: Sean McVay, also, you can make that case. The reason why I'm going here with the Chiefs is Justin Fields. Yeah. I mean, you want to talk about a guy who is the perfect preseason quarterback? Justin Fields will happily run around back there. He'll hold on to the ball too long. He'll run around. And those are the type of plays that do well in the preseason. He's going to use his athleticism. Rams on the other side, you have Stetson Bennett, who doesn't have much experience.
15: They've been raving about him.
14: Yeah, who's supposedly dealing. Ty Simpson, who clearly, I get the feeling Sean McVay did not want to draft.
15: He's probably in the doghouse.
14: And then Matthew Caldwell versus Chris Oladukun. And then Garrett Nussmeier there for the Chiefs as well. But to me, the strong quarterback handicap is Justin Fields. I think that's going to make the difference. Plus, the joint practice with the team you're not playing in the preseason game, I think, favors the other team. So give me the Chiefs here.
15: You can't play Oladukun, right? You got to just get Nussmeier out there.
14: We'll see.
15: And then, yeah, to your point on Justin Fields being a fairly competent preseason quarterback, I mean, he's had some nice preseasons over the year, and I think whether it's him throwing the ball against twos or him deciding to run the ball, that's an advantage. And I just think in general, I like the idea of fading Sean McVay more than anything. All right. So do we want to put any chalk in any of the parlays that we're building? I like this Chiefs spot. I like fading the
14: Rams. I do, yeah. Stay tuned for the tail of the tape, which is back.
15: Okay. The tail of the tape is back.
14: Yep.
15: Philly? Baltimore, this one's at 4 p.m. on Saturday. Philly laying 3.5 on the road here, right down the road. 36.5 is the total. Sean?
14: Yeah.
15: What are we doing here? Are the Eagles going to come bring it? Are they going to try out the new offense? Or are we fading them because the Ravens in a similar spot? Jesse Minter comes from the Harbaugh coaching tree, which means he could be trying here.
14: Yeah, that's certainly a case for the Ravens. I'm going to go Eagles here. I think the number is probably telling you something here. The fact that they're, 3.5-point road favorites?
15: I'm circling this one as the one tomorrow that, grows, right?
14: Yeah, this is the one, and you saw some lines jump. I wouldn't be surprised if this closes Eagles as, a 6-point favorite as we get closer to kick. The reason for me that I think you should be laying the points here with the Eagles, it's not even the homer action, it's... You're getting Andy Dalton and Tanner McKee, which are in a legit QB2 battle.
15: Ooh.
14: And I think they're going to want to give them a decent shake here.
15: McKee has done well in the preseason.
14: McKee has had some really good preseasons. Obviously, Andy Dalton, experienced vet, much like Tyler Huntley there on the other side.
15: Behind, Huntley pretty good.
14: Behind Huntley for the Ravens, though, you have Joe Fagnano and Skylar Thompson. I would say the guy that really could surprise people is Cole Payton, who's this lefty from North Dakota State, who has just been ripping throws in practice. He'll throw some interceptions. He's going to run all over the place. I think the Eagles have the perfect preseason quarterback combo. Like, what you're looking for out of quarterbacks is you get some veteran guys who have a bunch of experience that are going to be obviously locked in here, trying out the new offense. Maybe that's a step against them. I like the Eagles' offensive line depth. And then Cole Payton, the wild card at the end, running it in for a late score. So I said on the podcast 2013 with Cole Payton running in for a late score.
15: So I don't know if the depth charts are just varied here, but Austin Reed is listed on the depth chart for the Ravens in a couple of places, not Skylar Thompson.
14: Yeah, I didn't do that much digging.
15: Well, but it is confusing that we have multiple depth charts. But yeah, I mean. Again, the only concern I have is that Jesse Minter is a Harbaugh guy, so there could be that. But I think, to your point, once the number gets to 3.5, we're learning something about the game, right? And right now, the only team that has really, Cincy and Miami both defeated as chalk. So I guess it's right down the middle in terms of if the steam is going to be right. But I'm with you. I'll lay it with the Eagles. There does seem to be some news coming out that lead people to believe that the Eagles are going to try harder, I guess. Can't take Lamar in the preseason. Last one, real quick, 5 p.m., Dallas Cowboys, Seattle Seahawks.
14: Give me Seattle laying the 2.5. One, Dallas is that team that had the joint practice that's playing a team that isn't the team they played in the joint practice. Yeah. Dallas has been horrible in the preseason on the road, 2-18 straight up. And Jalen Milroe, baby, for the Seahawks.
15: Yeah, all of it. And paid the Cowboys.
14: And Dallas sucks. When we return, the return of Sports Betting Blackjack.
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14: 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Sean, it's Second to Money Green with my partner in picks, Ryan. Real Money Kramer. What's happening, Kramer?
15: Just rerunning highlights to the corner is very distracting. Just football on all the time.
14: Yes.
15: Very nice.
14: We are full in football mode. What better way to celebrate football than with a round of sports betting blackjack?
8: Should you hit?
9: Hit me.
8: You have 17, sir.
9: I like to live dangerously.
8: Should you stay?
9: Fire.
10: I'll stay.
11: I also like to live dangerously.
8: Let's see what the guys choose this week on Sports Betting Blackjack.
14: You know, Ryan, the key to blackjack is whatever hand you're dealt, you convince yourself it's a good hand.
15: Yes.
14: A winning hand. You got to have that winning posture. You have to believe it's a winner. So, in that vein, we deal ourselves blackjack hands against a dealer who is showing an ace. Horrible start, Ryan. And each one of our cards coincides with a future that we have to convince ourselves is a good card. Very easy. Ready? You can play along at home.
15: Five of spades for Sean.
14: Five of spades against an ace. This is a winning hand. And my five of spades coincides with Packers, 17-1 most regular season wins. Well, if you tuned into the Packers preview, you would see that I don't necessarily believe this. But since I'm convincing myself this is a winning hand and a winning bet, the case here is fairly simple. They win some of their close games in the NFC North. You have a, finally they got rid of some of the dead weight, more dialed in offense. Micah Parsons, the injury, not that bad. He hits the ground running. Tucker Kraft, who's also coming off a major injury, he's healthy. Now, Tucker Kraft is supposed to play week one. And Jordan Love, the data nerds, the film bros, love them some Jordan Love. So if you like Jordan Love to win MVP, you should also probably be considering Packers' most regular season wins. And I do think LaFleur is a good head coach. They have a good home field. And we just talked about Cooper there on the defensive side. They have some defensive talent. If they can hold the line until they get Micah Parsons back defensively, and if Josh Jacobs can get out of jail, and the running game's fine, then sure. Yeah. This is a Packers being 13-4. I'm seeing it. Give me the Packers 17-1 most wins.
15: You need him to not miss time.
14: Josh Jacobs. Yeah, that helps. That helps.
15: All right, I'll take my first card, four of clubs.
14: What do you got here, Kramer?
15: Four of clubs. Oh, Lions over 10.5 wins. I mean, the schedule is a joke.
14: Yeah.
15: Love this. They're favored 14 times.
14: It's wild. Last place schedule.
15: We just, yeah, that.

0: do have the international spot, but even that, I believe, is a... Actually, no, I'm going to take that back. That is not a dome there in Germany. But again, this is a team that has a lot of winnable spots. 10.5 feels a bit low. There's a little... You would expect there to be some chalk. I think the juice here is a little worse than out at other places, but it's -110 at the Green Book. I think it's -125 here at Circa. Love this one. I don't love the Lions even, but it's hard to imagine with this schedule.
1: I mean, we did our Lions preview, and I was the pessimistic guy, and I still got them to 10-7.
0: You were 10-7. I was 11.
1: So that was like me being almost worst case scenario.
0: I have them, it's going to be a sweat, but I have them essentially winning their 10th game week 14 against the Titans, or their 11th game week 14 against the Titans, then losing out. So
1: yeah,
0: could get spicy.
1: If they don't get it early, it could be trouble.
0: Card two for you, Sean, is the two of spades.
1: Two of spades. So I'm sitting on a seven here. Two of spades. Chargers, most wins.
0: Give it to me.
1: It's the regular season, so it's Justin Herbert's time to shine. You give Justin Herbert an offensive line, he's got no excuses. You got Mike McDaniel, the coaching hipster.
0: I'm going to have to bet this.
1: He's a tough guy to listen to. I can see if I was a Dolphins fan. Like, just he's all over the place. And
0: yeah.
1: He's still rocking the Capri pants.
0: He's different.
1: Which I guess it fits in L.A. Yeah. Maybe he's one on those like messenger bikes, Ryan.
0: I'd argue he fits in more in L.A. than he did.
1: He's got the old lady sunglasses, but... He knows how to coach up some offense, and you hit the ground running. There has not been any crazy, debilitating injuries. They're huge favorites in a bunch of games. You have Harbaugh. I think the floor is really pretty high for this team, and certainly the ceiling is there. So I got the Broncos winning that division, but it could be, the Chargers are the team I have second in the AFC West. So them... They're able to beat the Broncos head-to-head, them getting to the top of the AFC, and maybe the NFC's a little more competitive. 14-3 is in the realm of possibilities for the Chargers. 19-1, and then they lose in the first round of the playoffs. That's the only way they get to the divisional round. They have a first-round bye. So, Chargers most wins 19-1. That is a fun one.
0: Yeah, I might have to get down on that one. Yeah. All right, my second, two of diamonds. We're going to be here all night. Two of diamonds. Oh, Bengals under 10.5 wins. This is tricky. They are favored 15 times this year.
1: You watch that preseason game, Ryan. It gets a lot easier when the O-line's not Orlando Brown struggling, their left tackle.
0: O-line didn't look good in general. They looked a little out of sync. I saw Dexter Lawrence must be taking in the Skyline Chili because he was getting stonewalled by a sixth-round pick. Yeah, you got to hope things change, but if Dexter Lawrence and that defensive line isn't what they're supposed to be.
1: Kramer, Joe Burrow's been a starter for 6 years. How many times has he gone over this win total?
0: What? I'll guess because you're asking me once.
1: Once.
0: Yeah. There's the case. Dicey one, though. Because I would, personally, not the black guy.
1: No, don't do that. It's not the bit.
0: Here you go.
1: Next card. I got a seven against an ace. Obviously, I'm taking a card. Oh, 15. I got an eight of clubs.
0: We're going to
1: be taking another card. We got to speed things up here. Bengals over 10.5.
0: I'll trade you.
1: So the obviously the opposite side is that the offensive line that struggled. Okay, they figure it out. And the case is Joe Burrow. They go on that Super Bowl run with a bad offensive line.
0: Yeah.
1: And on the other side, Shamar Stewart, maybe that injury isn't as bad as we were seeing.
0: They did reinforce that defensive front.
1: Yeah, I think the front seven could be good, and I think that's really what it's going to take for them to get this 11 wins. And as much as I bust his chops there, Joe Burrow is a very good quarterback with an incredibly high ceiling. So you're getting plus odds on the over 10.5. Joe Burrow, the offensive line holds, and they get over this 10.5 wins in my mind.
0: And I believe they... I think it's only the Rams are favored in more games this year by the look aheads. Next up for me, 10 of diamonds. And we are working.
1: 16 and we are 15 against an ace.
0: If this was Spanish 21, we'd be on to something. Oh, no. Titans over 6.5 wins.
1: Well, the case is easy to make.
0: What's they trade for a quarterback? They get new coaches?
1: Sala gets the most out of that defense.
0: Here's the case. Tate is him. Calvin Ridley is back to his pre-gambling self, and Wandell Robinson has another 1,000-yard campaign, and Cam Ward is an MVP candidate.
1: That's how they get over. All right. I got a 15 against an ace. I got to take another card, and it's a 9 busted out. All right.

0: Right. Well, may as well do the
1: Nine of Hearts.
0: Nine of Hearts. What do we got? Nine of Hearts is the Rams. Ooh. Over 11.5 wins. Well, the Rams are a super team. They got it. Aaron Donald seems like he's coming back. Myles Garrett ignored the knee swelling. Puka Nacua, he runs through a glass wall at a party. He's biting chicks' anti-Semitic remarks. He's only going to miss a game.
1: Sean McVay must love that, though. Hey, look at this guy. He's running through a wall.
0: How are they not going to win all their games? So that's easy. Give me the Rams over.
1: Yeah, maybe they start 0-2 and then they run 15 off after that. Next up for me, I have to take a hit. Also a bust.
0: Oh, bust.
1: Queen of Spades.
0: This means we're playing craps, not blackjack today.
1: Yeah, 100% right? We're playing. Queen of Spades. Bills most wins. I love fading the Patriots this year. They have zero resistance in their division otherwise. And so let's just say they split with the Patriots and they go potentially could go 5-1 in the division. Love them to be on a mission. Love the new defensive coordinator and the idea that they maybe get a little bit more attacking. And yeah, Joe Brady. He's been held down by Sean McDermott, so that's it.
0: Kramer, flip over what the dealer has. Dealer has an ace and a two. Hit him.
1: 13
0: the dealer has. Got a king.
1: An ace, a two, a king, a three. That's 16.
0: 16. One more. Oh, the dealer would have busted.
1: Oh, my goodness.
0: That is the worst outcome. Well, hey, we get the loser out of the way. It's preseason even for sports betting a blackjack there. Kramer, when we return... We've already discussed this market a little bit, but we're going to dive in. Fast futures, a.k.a. the leaders in the first 3 weeks. Bunch of fun plays here. I think some long shots are live. Don't want to miss out. 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
0: 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Sean, stacking the money, Graham, with my partner in picks, Ryan, Real Money Kramer. What's happening, Kramer?
1: Happy Friday, Sean.
0: TGIF. Happy, almost happy Saturday to the East Coast there, coming up against it. But Kramer, we've been kind of alluding to the Green Book came up with this market, it seems, and some of the other books are offering similar outcomes here. The leader market in a bunch of stat leader stuff, but for just the first 3 weeks.
1: Yeah, we just did a Detroit preview where we should start there because
0: The one we gave out with our buddy Easy, who's a Detroit Lions super fan, really knows his stuff. This one I think is fun. Isaiah Tesla, most receiving touchdowns in the first 3 weeks at 100-1.
1: Oh, so you went, okay.
0: And I also like Jameson Williams, yeah. Most receiving yards, 65-1.
1: Okay, so I like JMO touchdowns as well. I think.
0: Yeah, maybe I'm getting cute here. And the touchdowns I think are obviously great for. Maybe you don't win, but you dead heat. If you want to go golf, that's fine. His number's shorter, but Tesla with the touchdowns, and I think Williams with the receiving yards and touchdowns, fine as well. But I kind of like yards better. But just look at this first three games for the Detroit Lions at home against the Saints, obviously in a dome. Saints are banged up. And then, you know, Brian Branch, Kirby Joseph, they're going to play at some point in this, but they're not going to be available week one. Very much a shootout. Week two at the Bills. That's primed for a shootout as well. And then you got week three at home against this Jets defense, which I am very, very skeptical on. So I think you're getting some great prices here. And Jameson Williams is just that explosive player. And then meanwhile, Tesla, he had 16 catches, six of which were touchdowns. Now, it's troubling that he's not having a great camp. He was out there with some of the non-starters in the preseason game.
1: Yeah.
0: But the Jameson Williams, I mean, they're just dying to unlock him. I know Dan Campbell really loves him. He's just such an explosive player. You know, you might be able to win this market for the receiving touchdowns with like four or five, maybe even three. Four,
1: yeah, I think three could be dead heat. Like I think this is, you start by handicapping it like this. So to your point, passing touchdowns, Goff is 10-1.
0: Yeah.
1: So okay, he's fifth favorite. You know, they have a good schedule. That's where that price is coming from. Then you go further and you go, okay, well, Amon-Ra's 15-1. He's fourth favorite of the receivers. Now, I'd love to play the other receivers on this team because obviously the market is saying this is a very good environment. The Tesla thing, maybe you're getting a little cute, but the fact
0: still 100-1, and he's clearly a red zone.
1: I know, but I can get JMO to have the touchdown lead at 80-1, and to
0: me, I'll take both.
1: The variance between Amon-Ra at 15-1, the difference in price between Amon-Ra at 15-1 and JMO at 80-1 is pretty astronomical. And you know, I see your yards point, but I think for those yards guys, I'd still rather play someone that's going to get a more consistent workload. And I think with I don't trust that Jameson, even though they're talking him up, I don't trust that he's going to have that volume. So, JMO at 80-1, though, most touchdowns is insane. I'm in on that. What's the next one you're jumping on?
0: Okay, the one of the rushing yards one.
1: Okay.
0: That I think is pretty interesting is our buddy Travis Achane Jr. most rushing yards.
1: You want to remind people maybe they're coming back to football?
0: Travis,
1: who's that?
0: Etienne, I guess, and apparently we were mispronouncing it the entire time. He just decided to announce it.
1: According to him, he started trying to get people to say his name correctly at Clemson, and they just didn't do it, and so he just stopped trying.
0: Yeah.
1: Yeah. But now he signed a big contract, came home to New Orleans.
0: Yes. And I think you know, when you talk about the Saints, their schedule, very favorable start. They have that first game against the Lions. We just said we expect this to be a big shootout game. You could probably make a case for Olave or Shuck, but
1: and Tyson's going to be out now, it seems. So that's
0: So that could hurt the passing, but maybe it's better for Olave.
1: Yeah, that's what I was saying.
0: I think against this Lions defense. We've seen Kellen Moore. Look what he did for Saquon Barkley. I think he knows, hey, we love pounding the rock to set up the play action. And that was successful for them last year. Kamara is still in there a little bit, but he's not going to be an every down back. He's kind of like that pass-catching guy, third down back. I think they paid Travis Achane Jr. to bring him in and use him as the workhorse. So they have a game against the Lions, who, as we mentioned, pretty banged up. At the Ravens, okay, maybe the Ravens' rush defense is fine, but then at home against the Raiders, I think you can definitely run on this Raiders team. And him getting off to a good start here, and you looked at Travis Achane's game logs historically, he's had some 100-plus yard games in the beginning of the season. Even diving deeper, like some guys start hotter than others, Achane Jr. seems like one of those guys, so... I like him a lot here. I'm higher than the market on the Saints in general, the Saints offense, so that's a fun way to get involved.
1: So real quick, they also have in these fast futures, they have kind of a benchmark price for will any player do X in the first 3 weeks? I'm going to rattle through them real quick. Any of these interesting to you? 350 rushing yards after 3 weeks. Will anyone have that total? It's plus 130, yes. Minus 165, no.
0: Hmm.
1: That was interesting to me.
0: Yeah.
1: 400 rushing yards is now plus 650. Is anyone going to pop there?
0: Okay.
1: Let's see. What else do we have? 450 receiving yards. So we were talking about what's it going to take to bring that home. 450 receiving yards is plus 650. And then the last one I'll bring up is 1,100 passing yards plus 250. The rushing one is the one that stood out to me. 350 yards rushing doesn't seem crazy. I'm in on the idea of Omarion Hampton to start fast. I know Mike McDaniels has done his best to get people off the scent, telling fantasy players he's going to play all the running backs.
0: Now, are you taking his yards or his touchdowns?
1: I prefer the yards. I think with that team, I don't really trust them to be a pound the rock at the goal line. I think you have Herbert's legs still. You have a lot of targets there. So I would my take would be, I like Omarion Hampton to be the guy. I'm not buying what's being said in training camp. I think he's clearly better than the other running backs. I think Keaton Mitchell has a role, but it's not a full sail situation. And when I look at what the Chargers are doing to start the season, Arizona, week one, Sean, they're going to be running the ball there. Las Vegas, week two, they're going to be running the ball there. And then Buffalo, high-scoring game, we got to help. We got to hope that there's some opportunity there. But, yeah, I think just in general – could he get to 350 yards? I'd probably just rather play him to lead it, 25 to 1, 20 to 1, whatever it is.
0: Okay. Yeah, so you're high on Hampton.
1: I'm higher on the Chargers than you, even though you like him to have the most wins.
0: Well, yeah, that was a sports betting blackjack.
1: Oh, okay.
0: I guess I'm the idiot who's kind of believing Mike McDaniel and saying I think it's going to be a little bit more split.
1: Every year we hear this with Keaton Mitchell, and every year he plays a couple good games, has a couple nice plays, and then gets hurt. So I think there's that, too, in my handicap.
0: Yeah. Obviously, I got to toss in a homer play here, but I'm super high on Devontae Smith. I got him Offensive Player of the Year here at the circuit, 125 to 1.
1: What's his number in the fast futures?
0: That's what I'm getting to. He's 20 to 1 to lead the receiving yards. For some reason, they're not hanging the receiving touchdowns, but I like both. Let's just start at the Eagles' schedule. Week one at home against Washington. If you'll recall, Devonta Smith owns Washington. In fact, one of his best games was at the Commanders a couple years back, 169 receiving yards. That's the second highest ever for Devontae Smith, and he's done very well against him. So you start week one at home against the Commanders, then at week two against the Titans, I'm very skeptical of their defense, and then week three against the Bears, also a team with a lot of questions on the defensive side. If this Sean Mannion offense hits, I just think Devontae Smith is going to be the guy he's going to trust. All that production that was vacated by A.J. Brown, a lot of it's going to go to Devontae Smith. And you look at what JSN did when DK Metcalf left, I think there's a similar path of success here for Devontae Smith. So I think he's going to have a massive year. And you look at some of the defenses they play, those are some bad pass defenses to start the season.
1: Yeah, and worth noting, I mean, Jeffrey Simmons is going to wreck the interior of that Eagles line, so they're going to have to pass the ball.
0: I would
1: there.
0: Disagree with that.
1: Well, I'm trying to say they're not going to run the ball down their throats.
0: Okay.
1: You think the Eagles are going to contain Jeffrey Simmons?
0: I don't think he's going to wreck the offensive line.
1: I think it's going to make it hard for them to run their little wide zone. Okay. They're going to have to throw them. I'm trying to help your
0: no,
1: case.
0: I think they're going to be able to throw on the Titans secondary.
1: Okay. Yeah, but once they get up, are they going to run the clock out? Is Jeffrey Simmons going
0: to sure,
1: be
0: sure, but to get
1: game?
0: Up, you got to be able to throw the ball.
1: Yes.
0: Kramer, toss one more out.
1: This is a little bit cheating, but it's in the fast future section. Give me the Denver Broncos to start 0-5.
0: What?
1: What do you mean, what?
0: Come on.
1: What do you mean? Look at the schedule. At Kansas City,
0: when?
1: Monday night, week one. Jacksonville at home, the only game they're favored. Then they have the Rams at home. At San Francisco, at Chargers, 16-1. Broncos, 0-5. Let's go. And I still have them making the playoffs.
0: When we return, college football with Colby Dan.
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18: 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Generally, in any sport, projections tend to be a little bit more scrunched in. In other words, the highest win total on a projection and a lowest tend to be closer to each other than in a betting market where you have to generate action. So it actually benefits you to maybe look at a low win total to go over and a high win total to go under because those are a little too high or a little too low. For more actionable information, make sure you check out VSiN.com.
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0: 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Sean, second the Money Green with my partner in picks, Ryan Real Money Kramer. 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
1: In two weekends on that Saturday, we will be enjoying some Week Zero college football.
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21: Yeah, look, contest weekend the past couple of years has been great, but when you add in like 70 FCS games mixed with 10 FBS games, even though I'm there, I'm not sure how much I'll see you guys.
0: Yeah, we're gonna be locked in. We're gonna be doing our show Friday night, but Saturday it's just gonna be a orgy of college football.
1: Also, if you've ever been in Vegas with Colby, he is one of the greatest disappearers.
0: Gotta wander off, take care of some business. Who knows? That's the great thing about Vegas. Hey, we have some areas where we're going to be, but also, time for some solo time as well. Colby, you mentioned College Football Week Zero. We're going to talk win totals. We're going to talk make-miss playoffs, maybe even some make-miss parlays. But why don't we just jump ahead to Week Zero? What is an early College Football Week Zero game that you already got an eye on, you already got a bet in?
21: Sacramento State is in the MAC this year.
0: Okay.
21: They're in the FBS and they're in the MAC, which stands for the Mid-American Conference, because Sacramento is in the middle of America, apparently. But, we talked to Phil Steele about this, and like they were not anticipating. They were trying to go FBS 2 years ago. The NCAA blocked them because they were going to go independent. They lost their coach, I think, because of that. Brandon Marion is the new offensive coordinator at Colorado. But then they offered the MAC a deal. The MAC took it. They were not expecting them to take it. So they kind of have an FCS roster because a bunch of transfers left. So they travel all the way to Ypsilanti to take on Chris Creighton's Eastern Michigan team. I think you lay the points with Eastern Michigan. I know that, you know, you traditionally the travel spots probably aren't as bad when it's week one and you can get out there super early. But this Chris Creighton team is pretty good. When you look at like what they return, I think they're actually a legit contender in the MAC this year. I think they'll be a bowl team. I don't think Sacramento State's ready for this, going to the factory and looking at the returning production that the Eastern Michigan has. So I like laying the points with EMU.
1: Yeah, and that Phil Steele interview is going to drop on our podcast on Monday night. And you're right. It really did. It was pretty stark how he highlighted how the roster is an FCS roster. Yeah. So even when competing at the MAC, which we do have some fun long shot in that conference this year, but yeah, I like. All right, so we got one in the kitty.
0: Yeah, Eastern Michigan laying 8.5 at home, college football week zero. Real quick, and we'll get to your favorite win totals, but North Carolina always in the news. A lot going on and off the field. But now they're catching 7.5 against TCU in Ireland. I know the Dogs have been really good historically in this week zero Ireland spot. Kind of becoming a tradition, but where are you at with UNC versus TCU?
21: Well, I just mentioned in Vegas that I'm known for the Irish goodbye, right? Where yes. you just exit. Maybe Belichick should take my advice. Goodbye. Yeah, after this game in Dublin and just vanish from planet Earth. But I took Carolina about a month ago, but since then, Michael Lombardi has been suspended and most likely fired. And his son, seems like he's got some type of health problem. So his son, who's a pretty good defensive coordinator,
0: right? Yeah.
21: Yeah, is out. We don't really know what, but it's health related. A lot of stuff going on. I took the points and I got the worst of that number a month ago. Just because I like the Dogs in Ireland. And I also think Bobby Petrino, look, you can make fun of Petrino all you want, but he had a top five offense last year at Arkansas. If they had any bit of a defense, he probably would have won 9 games, barely lost to Ole Miss, barely lost to Texas A&M. I do think the offense was the problem, and Bobby Petrino is going to get that offense going no matter who they name at starting quarterback. I know they got the freshman. They got Billy Edwards, the veteran. So the defense, I don't really worry about too much, even with the loss of his son. Because Belichick, that's his forte. But there's certainly a lot of, I just wish they could have a smooth offseason. And it seems to be impossible. But I'm still on the points in Carolina just because I think Petrino will have the offense going. And TCU, we should mention, kind of having an overhaul. They're no longer going to do the air raid, going to kind of the power rushing attack. And they bring in a Harvard transfer and Jaden Craig. That might take a couple games to get really used to.
1: And, well, other note on Petrino is he does have experience getting through controversy, as they say.
0: Yes. He's powered through it. He's really a super team of controversial guys off the field.
1: Also, as a contrarian, I mean, no one is betting on North Carolina.
0: Yeah, it already crossed through 7. Who knows? Maybe this gets up to 8.5 by the time week zero rolls around. I will be on the Dog there with Colby. But, Colby, let's talk a little futures here. What are some of your favorite college football win totals?
21: I'll start with going to Colorado Springs with Air Force. So the Mountain West, in case, you know, some people maybe not as huge of college football fans as us, they're just tuning back in. The Mountain West has been gutted. So, you know, Boise State, San Diego State, Fresno State, Utah State, Colorado State, they're now in the Pac-12. And the Mountain West added UTEP, Northern Illinois, and North Dakota State. North Dakota State's a real power that is a real threat to win that thing. But Air Force, I think, can reap the benefits of this. First off, you've seen the service academies kind of have a renaissance in the transfer portal world. Army and Navy were very close to making the playoffs the past 2 years. So it might be Air Force's turn now. Troy Calhoun, he's said that this is his best offensive line he's ever had. And I can tell you from Troy Calhoun coming on our show, he doesn't really brag about anything on his team.
0: No.
21: So when he says that, you take note. 8 starters back on defense, 30 starts on the line of scrimmage. And they found something last year when shuffling quarterbacks with Liam Zarka. I think he's back. He's pretty explosive. Kind of reminds me of like, Bo Morgan, Blaine Morgan for the real Air Force fans that go back a ways. I think that, and then the schedule, UNLV's got to go to Colorado Springs. Right. So like that's the odds on favorite to win the conference. I think Air Force has a legit shot. I think it's plus 600 to win the Mountain West. Love their win total over as well.
0: Yeah, we're sitting at 5.5, right?
1: Yeah, we have a nice piece of this in the College Football Preview Fund. Also, if you didn't catch it, a former Air Force player performing a flyover to kick off practice was pretty electric for Air Force. So, I this is a fun one. Nice price, and always nice to root for America.
0: Yeah, and in previous years when they've had, Phil Steele pointed this out to us, when they've had back-to-back losing seasons, they followed it up with 11-2 run. So expect Air Force to bounce back. And I'm with you, Zarka is, he seems like the perfect Air Force quarterback. So they will be a fun team this year. With you on the over and with you on them to win the conference. What else is jumping out at you win total-wise, Colby?
21: I'm going to take the under on USC. I know everyone, I do believe they are more talented than they used to be, but I also believe they should not be playing in the Big Ten. And they've only won one game going east, and that was Purdue. I mean, they lost at Maryland last time they played there. So I know there's no Notre Dame. They ducked out of that. But to me, when you look at the road schedule at Penn State, at Rutgers, at Wisconsin, at Indiana, and then last game of the season at UCLA, I even think that's going to be tricky because I think UCLA finally got their stuff together with bringing in Bob Chesney. But at Wisconsin, to me, I think that's a loss. And then you add in Indiana and Penn State on the road, and then home games against Oregon, Washington, and Ohio State, I think it's too much meat on the bone. I think it's an incredibly tough schedule. They got to prove that they can win some of these games back east before I can really put my money behind USC.
1: Yeah, I mean it. It does seem like there's more just we live in LA. There's a lot of excitement around the UCLA program right now. Not that LA is a huge sports town, but there's something there. With USC, it just seems like rinse and repeat. They have all these guys. They have a coach that Colby is completely out on, and they have a bunch of spots that they're guaranteed to trip up.
0: Well, I mean, and I think Colby's onto it with the travel schedule. Look at that game at Illinois last year. What has really changed? And I think they have a lot of similar spots here, maybe even more of them than they had last year. Obviously, they lost at Notre Dame. But, at Illinois, to me, just highlights their inability to go and win on the road there in these hostile Big Ten spots.
1: Yeah, not taking Miami to win the Heisman this year.
0: Do you have we got a minute here, Colby. What's one more college football win total?
21: I'll take the West Virginia over. I forget what their odds are for the conference. I don't think it's a crazy play for them to get to the Big 12 championship. Michael Hawkins fits Rich Rod's system, I think, through and through. Same with Cam Cook, the nation's leading rusher, comes over from Jacksonville State. And the schedule's super nice. They get a bunch of first-year coaches. To me, it's just a great schedule. Sprinkle some on the win total over is going to hit with West Virginia.
1: They're going to ride the wave of the baseball team and Moneyline Mac.
0: Yes. Shout out to West Virginia. When we return, we will be talking college football playoff odds, make, miss, all that and much more. 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
0: 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What's happening, Kramer?
1: Happy Saturday, Sean.
0: Happy Saturday indeed to the East Coast, and joining us from the East Coast, courtesy of the Progressive Guest Line. You know him, you love him from the College Football Experience. Colby Dant, a.k.a. Pick Dundee. Pick Dundee, who are you picking to make or miss the playoffs? What are your strongest college football playoff takes?
21: Expand it to 24.
0: Don't get him started there.
21: I'm going to take the I think the big one here where you can get real good value on is Texas to miss the playoffs. The arch hype machine is happening again. And look, he did play better. There's no lie being told there. He did play better towards the second half of the season, but he also played worse pass defenses. So I still think there's something there. Like, you look at what they played towards the end of the season there, or his best games, just look at his top. His top games were against San Jose State, 115th ranked defense, pass defense, that is. Sam Houston State, 133rd. Mississippi State, 78th. Vanderbilt, 118th. Arkansas, 104th. And then the only good one would be Michigan at 54th, but in the bowl game. But then you find out that Michigan, their head coach hadn't talked to their defensive coordinator in 3 months, right? A lot of off-field stuff. Yeah, so it's like, how much do they even care about that bowl game? So I don't really know what to put into that, but I know this. I know that Steve Sarkisian has been terrible against top 15 teams. He's got a 20% or an 18% win percentage against top 15 teams. And you look at how many teams could potentially be playing on his team or on a schedule that are top 15. We know week two, Ohio State, they come to Austin. I think Ohio State's going to win that game. I think Ohio State's roster is better. I think Ryan Day is a better coach than Steve Sarkisian. It is a tough road game, but I'm on the Buckeyes there. They have the Red River Shootout where, you know, Venables has lost two in a row, right? Oklahoma's defense, I think, might be the best in the nation. So that game, super appealing to me. I think that could be a loss for Texas, but they also have a road trip at Tennessee. They also have trips to LSU and to Texas A&M and Missouri. So that doesn't even include home games against Florida, who I think will be a lot better with Summerall. Ole Miss, we'll see, but the Trinidad Chambliss back. We'll see if they can recapture that magic. But I just think there's too much here for, and a lot of good defenses too, when you really think about it. Going up against Ohio State, A&M, Oklahoma, these defenses where Arch didn't really scorch them a year ago. So I give me the under. Sark's got to prove it to me he can beat these teams.
0: Yeah, at Texas A&M that last game. I mean, I think it might come down to them winning that game, and I don't think they're going to do it.
1: Last four, they have at Missouri, at LSU, home game for with Arkansas, and then at Texas A&M. That's brutal. To your point, the road games to me, the road slash neutral site games are all dumpable. And then you have the, like you said, the Oklahoma game. I love this. I'm seeing you can get plus 165 on Miss.
0: Yeah, so what do you, I mean, plus 165 on Miss?
1: Which, or, broader conversation about
0: Are they getting in at 9-3?
1: No, that's the thing. Broader conversation about the SEC. Will they get a bunch of teams in at 9-3? How many of these other conferences will have multiple teams with double-digit wins? I mean, it's not unheard of that the Big 12 and the ACC could end up with multiple 10-win teams. And so then the SEC will almost certainly have a logjam at 9-3, which then how will the tiebreakers work out for Texas? It's likely they could be having losses heads up against the teams that they're tied with. And so, yeah, I like this. And just in general, Texas is such a fun. We have a horns down shirt in the merch store.
0: Yes. Always love fate. Now, Colby, are you worried? You know how these college football bigwigs get together. You put them in a room. The Mannings, they got their influence. Are you worried about some sort of nefarious? I'm with you. I'm not high on Texas this year. But if there's one team that gets in that might not deserve it, could it be Texas?
21: You always have to worry about that.
0: Yeah.
21: I mean, there's a reason why SMU got the death penalty. Texas and Texas A&M are doing the same thing, so they have a lot of power. Corruption is part of the sport. But if they, like, A&M's win total is right on that 9 wins. So if Texas was to be 9-3 and lose directly to A&M, that'd be a hard sell to the public of putting in. We just saw that game the last week of the season. And you're going to put Texas in over Texas A&M. But yes, it's a concern, obviously. I mean, the same way with Notre Dame to a certain extent, if you're going to play that. But yeah, I mean, that's certainly, they have more power and clout, I would say, than as you saw last year with them being the preseason number one.
1: Notre Dame doesn't go on the road 3 of the last 4 weeks against SEC schools.
0: No.
1: Have you listened to what Archie has been saying? He doesn't like any of this. He doesn't like how he's been crowned before he's done anything.
0: Yeah.
1: And I don't know if the Manning family would want to push to allow him to get into a playoff scenario where he would get roasted even more for not deserving it. And so I don't know if I'm too worried about the nefarious stuff. I'll like this fade job. I'm big on Georgia for the
0: SEC. Okay,
1: SCC
0: so win. Texas not to make it. Do you have a surprise team to get in the college football playoff, Colby?
21: Well, besides East Carolina, which I think actually has kind of a path. I just don't know who the roster is with how many transfer guys. Let's take a shot on Kansas State. So,
0: ooh, okay, talk me into it.
1: Oh, I'm in. I'm in, Colby.
21: Well, they hire one of their own. Colin Klein comes over from Texas A&M, where they did make the playoffs last year. He was the original guy who recruited Avery Johnson. Avery Johnson was their biggest recruit in their program's history. And he has kind of struggled. I think even all of us would say we were kind of out of him or out on him, you know, throughout the past couple seasons. Well, the guy that recruited him there was not there for him. So I do think, because I expected Avery Johnson to leave in the portal, and he didn't, because he reconnected with Colin Klein. And I think that might really be the difference if he knows how to utilize him. I thought he did a good job with Marcel Reed last year, with the exception of that playoff game. And so I like that. The schedule's the best schedule, I think, in the Big 12, that or Texas Tech. So there's a clear path for them to get there. Now, they're breaking in. Obviously, they hit the portal, brought in a bunch of guys because their whole team left when the other coach left, or a lot of the team left. So there is that. But it's the Big 12. We saw the 15th-ranked team preseason win the Big 12 championship just 2 years ago. The path is there. They still have a lot of talent. Joe Jackson at the running back spot. Right. They still have enough. And then if they get there, who knows if they're even playing Texas Tech? I know Texas Tech's buying everybody, but they have a big question mark at the quarterback spot with health. So get to the Big 12 championship game. You figure it out from there. But I think there's a decent shot you should take on Kansas State because of the schedule. Nowadays, half the battle is looking for the schedule. Like, who's going to have the kind of schedule in the conference? And I think Kansas State does.
1: On top of that, Colby and I both like Kansas State between 14 and 16 to 1 to win the conference. Because if you, what he's essentially saying is he's viewing the playoff bet as a make the championship game bet. And if you like them to make the championship, why not also continuation bet the conference? It's the Big 12. You should have a number of long shots every year. And then the last thing I'll say is we both like, and this is something we need to add to the fun, Colby, I think, but the Avery Johnson Heisman, that is 125 to 1.
0: Oh.
1: He laid out the narrative, right? You have some faith that he's going to be operating a good offense. And so it's the Big 12. The you know, we could see some points. I like all of that. Trifecta.
0: Colby, while we're here in the Big 12, let's close it out. Your Colorado Buffaloes, the win total's at 4.5. You were on the under. Why are you fading the Colorado Buffaloes? See, things seem to be going great there right now.
21: You know what? I think I would change my pick.
0: Oh, beautiful.
21: I think
0: I'm on the over 4.5.
21: Well, you got to remember. Well, I think I would take the over now because I was their new offensive coordinator, Brennan Marion, he said this, and he used to be at Texas. He said this is the best offensive line he's ever had in his coaching career. That I pay attention to because that surprised me. So I think actually I would take the over now because of that. And, you know, they did have a different approach this offseason, getting a bunch of really good FCS and Group of Five guys as opposed to the reject, former five stars. I think those guys have a chip on their shoulder. I think Cignetti, part of the reason why he had his success was they have that chip on the shoulder. They feel disrespected. And I think the over will probably hit for the Buffs. I think they'll probably go to, I can see them going like 6-6, going to a bowl now.
0: Oh, love it.
1: Hopefully they are watching tape this year, film. There were some bad reports that came out about that. And secondly, I hope Prime isn't distracted when Shador gets cut. That could be a wrench in the situation.
0: Oh yeah, a lot of drama.
1: But it would be good for the CU aunties because they could focus back on.
0: Well,
1: CU
0: and we can't be watching any film because you're not allowed to report or film any sort of practices. But I'm with you, Colby. 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Good stuff as always. Colby Dan, College Experience, 138 team previews. 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Kramer, when we return, tail of the tape, our paper ticket parlays.
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2: I think they did what they had to compete with LIV, but now that LIV is going away, I think moving towards a different format, guys, what this is going to do is no more of these no-cut events. 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There's going to be cuts in all of these. There's going to be more tournaments with bigger prize pools attached. Yeah, you might not get everybody every single week, Wes, but you will get more players kind of dipping in and dipping out, and so we won't have these tournaments where you and I and Kelly come on here and go, well, nobody's playing this tournament. 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
0: 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Sean stacking the money green with my partner in picks, Ryan Real Money Kramer. What do you got there, Kramer?
1: A little bit of a wardrobe malfunction. The professional-grade tape measure we normally travel with was unfortunately left in the studio in Los Angeles.
0: No.
1: Disaster situation. So, but fortunately...
0: What do you got there, though?
1: All-world producer Johnny managed to find a... And I've just been testing it. It looks like we can get to about 6.5 feet. So hopefully that's long enough for you guys.
0: Not quite the extra strength one we normally got, but big ups to producer Johnny. We were in the Uber over... And I was like, oh, no. Kramer, did you bring the tape measure? Oh, no, I didn't bring it. And well, then he texted producer Johnny, and he was good enough to hook us up here.
1: I realized it this morning very early, and I figured we would solve the problem on the fly. I also bumped into a fan who was stoked to hear that we were coming back on VSiN, said this is his favorite segment.
0: Oh, well, beautiful.
1: The whole entire network. He said it's the best segment on VSiN.
0: Wow. Well, now I'm blushing. And it's not just because Ryan is fully extended out here.
1: This is not fully extended, please.
0: Okay.
1: Yeah.
0: Well, I was just watching a lot of the advertisements that are running during all the sports.
1: So,
0: there's Blue Chew and there's Blue Chew Gold, which is like, so Blue Chew wasn't doing it. They got Blue Chew Gold.
1: So here we are.
0: So maybe we need some of that for this tape.
1: This is NBA Finals.
0: Okay.
1: Yeah. Yep. Yeah. This is March Madness.
0: Oh, yeah.
1: Yeah. Yeah. Then we got college football.
0: Okay.
1: Week zero.
0: Yeah.
1: And then here comes
0: regular
1: the NFL.
0: Season.
1: Oh, baby. Oh, no. See, we're not ready. We got to stretch.
0: We're gonna pull something, Kramer.
1: We got a Jordan Tyson situation.
0: And
1: all
0: the AC is really nice and low, thanks to humans. I do like it cold in here, but it's not always the best for presenting yourself with the full tickets.
1: Kramer, keeps the sweats down. You know what I mean?
0: Yeah, I got two here.
1: Oh,
0: one is
1: only two.
0: Yeah. Well, oh, okay. I got some other ones, but
1: okay, that's fine.
0: Two I'm willing to share here and expose to the world.
1: SFW.
0: This one. Kind of cheating because one of the legs of this tripod is already in, but I don't think it's fully. What? I don't think it's fully cheating because we discussed it.
1: Are you past posting
0: on the show?
1: Hold on, hit the siren. This is illegal here.
0: On our podcast, we gave out a preseason moneyline parlay. Kramer, if you could, let's see what this little guy clocks in at. Okay, extending. All right. Wow. This is, you know, we're excited to be back. Even my little guy here is 6 1/8 inch certified here at the Circa. Bears on the money line, plus 145. Giants on the money line, plus 125. And it already came home. The big tip is already in. Bucks plus 235.
1: Is that a round robin?
0: No, this is just straight up.
1: Damn.
0: Plus 1746, Ryan. Plus 1746. But I feel like it's not past posted because we did give it out on the podcast. Subscribe to the Sports Gambling Podcast.
1: Well, if you'd like to be authentic and not past post,
0: yeah,
1: here,
0: well, then,
1: I can tell you what the two leg one is.
0: Oh, you only got two legs?
1: Well, this is the opening act. Yeah, be careful. This it flutters in the wind.
0: This is the

0: Just these parlays are the perfect size. The smaller, the better. It's not the motion of the what is it? It's not the size of the boat. It's the motion of the ocean.
1: Yeah, I never really understood something like that. I never understood that because
0: no, it's just a you know.
1: Well, I guess a smaller boat's more nimble on rough seas. Is that what you're trying to say?
0: There you go.
1: At least your boat won't break
0: those,
1: in half.
0: You don't want one of those big tankers. It's tough to steer.
1: Well, snap. We've seen the cargo falls off.
0: Norm MacDonald has a great bit about it, and I can't repeat any of the words. But just Google Norm MacDonald and some of these keywords, and you'll enjoy it.
1: Honestly, just get lost in a Norm MacDonald
0: It's the best part of social media.
1: Watches
0: Norm MacDonald clips.
1: Google Norm MacDonald O.J. Simpson. You'll have a lot of fun. All right, so this is just the Giants and the Bears.
0: Okay.
1: And it's plus 450.
0: Hmm.
1: So
0: didn't want the Bucks in there, huh?
1: Well, I'm not past posting.
0: Okay.
1: But give me the tape measure. Here's the real one. Here's the real one. Hold on, where's the... You want extra large?
0: Yeah, okay. I can handle it.
1: No, you know what? We have a little bit of time. Let's start
0: I'm excited. I'm ready to accept big parlays.
1: Let's start with large.
0: Okay.
1: You can tell I'm excited to be back in Vegas. 6 inches exactly.
0: Woo.
1: Three legs. Bears to win the division.
0: Okay. Like it.
1: Niners to win the division. Plus 345. That's still crazy. Bears are plus 350. Niners are plus 345. Falcons are plus 350. I know you don't like that one as much. 100 pays 891125. So the ticket will pay out $9,011.25.
0: It's beautiful.
1: Now, if you're driving, pull over. Send your wife into the other room for some cookies.
0: You don't want your wife or girlfriend to hear this one.
1: 7 3/4 or 7 1/4. Sorry,
0: that's unhealthy.
1: And it may include
0: doctors advise that could cause a problem.
1: May include the same three I just said: Bears plus 350 to win the North, Niners plus 345 to win the West, Falcons plus 350 to win the South, Bengals plus 165 to win the North, Jags plus 245 to win the South. And for the icing on the cake, the Chargers to win the West, plus 185, $50 will pay out a capped $100,000. Oh my
0: God. Why not you, Ryan?
1: And that's a good point. I will be showing this to Derek later.
0: Oh, yeah. Derek loves
1: Derek
0: loves late night CNR parlays.
1: Don't take this the wrong way, but he has gotten very excited before we've shown him a 6-inch parlay.
0: Well, and he won't even ask. If you just have your parlays sitting around, he'll just grab them. And let me see what you got here.
1: Yeah.
0: Derek will happily look at anyone's parlay. I don't mean to speak for the band.
1: He behaves just like I do. What do you got in your hand there?
0: All right, this is mine. I'm going to give myself 6 3/4.
1: This is
0: the official one. And this is stuff we've already talked about.
1: Wow.
0: Bears plus 3, Giants plus 2.5, Chiefs lay in the 2.5, Seahawks lay in the 2.5. Nice little plus 12-28, Ryan.
1: Wow. You went heavy on the preseason, huh?
0: Yeah, 4 games. Feel pretty good about it.
1: Nice.
0: We've been off to a nice start in our preseason picks.
1: I was laughing the Thursday night at how much money I made in preseason. It is ridiculous. You feel a little bit... Well, one, you feel like, man, if I had only staked this like it was NFL Week 1, that I would have won even more money. And then I just think, wow, how ridiculous that I was able to. And I was doing some trade. It's been a great preseason Week 1 so far.
0: Yeah, no, knock on wood that it continues. And it's been off to a good start. And I feel like just good mojo rolling into the regular season. Get your bankroll up here in the preseason, then you're cruising into NFL Week 1.
1: I did dump some of it back into the slot machine.
0: Oh, no. Yeah, see.
1: Not the huff and puff mishap. little huff and puff mishap.
0: What, the wolf blew your house down?
1: I did. I hit something. It was one of those where you hit something, and then you get the worst possible outcome.
0: That is the NFL slot machine, which I love, but when you get the clutch kick, which is the best bonus, and then you get the dud bonus, you're like, oh, man. Come on,
1: basically, I thought I was in for like a minimum of an $800 hit, and I won $200.
0: So, disappointing.
1: Yeah, I was in for a little bit more than that.
0: Yeah, that's how I didn't ask Kramer how the slot went, because I knew it wasn't good, because if it goes good, I'm getting screenshots, I'm getting videos.
1: We'll see. I might go to the high limit.
0: See it on social media.
1: Maybe go back to the high limit later tonight.
0: Yeah, do you get any
1: those points?
0: Free play?
1: Yep, used my free play already.
0: After I
1: dropped the money in the went to the free play machine. It was a traditional ATM this time. We were able to extract the equal value. So
0: now, where are you at with your slot journey? It started with the NFL slot machine. You've branched out. There was, You were with the fat little piggies for a while. So then you went to the Huff and Puff.

0: We got multiple categories. We have the football slot machines. Okay. So talking with Paulie on Follow the Money today.
1: Yeah.
0: The new football frenzy one across the street at Golden Gate. I think we'd probably have to get, based on his reviews, we have to go back and give that another shot.
1: Okay.
0: But then you have the advantage slot play. Finding these machines like the dirty little piggies, the chickens, when those are about to pop. And then lately, only because I hit a big, I've hit now three big bonuses on the machine, but I'm a Huff and Puff guy.
1: Really?
0: I'm a Huff and Puff guy. It's in the high limit area too, which is nice.
1: High limit Huff and Puff.
0: I've learned that's the best trick. You just get in the high limit area. The slots pay better there.
1: Yeah. Good time. Okay, so you're going to be playing some slots tonight?
0: Craps for sure. We'll
1: craps,
0: see about
1: slots. And then going back to Huff and Puff.
0: Slots are the, like, if I have to disappear by myself, that's where I'll go.
1: I'm excited. 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Circa Kramer. 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I'm going to toss in one more parlay that we haven't discussed. 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
10: 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I love betting player props in the NFL. The first thing I look at is previous results from positional players against each defense. Example, Team A has struggled containing running backs in the passing game, receptions, yards, etc. And not only against the primary option for the opposing team, but the secondary option as well. And that's where it gets juicy for me. A receptions prop might be 1.5 yards, could be as low as 9.5, and I'm all in at that point. For more wagering tips, you can visit VSiN.com.
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15: Show's almost over already, Sean.
14: I know. It's flown by. So excited to be back. And big thanks, obviously, to VSiN for having us back. Love doing the show here. Love working with everyone. And big thanks to all the VSiN listeners, Ryan. We've been hearing from a bunch of people excited to see us back on the VSiN airwaves. Even got a nice message from Brody Hinkle. Shout out to you, Brody, saying he was so jacked for football season and SGP is back. So obviously love hearing from you guys. Hit us up on X at Gambling Podcast. But yeah, chime in anytime live during the show. Love reading people's message, your picks, always down to chop it up. So great to hear from the audience, and just great to be back.
15: Yeah, sounds like he wasn't having the whiskey problem in terms of excitement for the show.
14: He was, 6 to 12 or whatever? He was fired up, and why not? Football's back. We got preseason winners. We got parlays, sports betting. Blackjack just did tail the tape, so everything's happening, Kramer. Cannot be more excited.
15: Just thinking about the craps table, maybe get some food.
14: Yep, get some food here at the Circa, and then back to it hanging out at the Circa.
15: More football. Joe's football. All right.
14: How many more NFL team previews do we have left?
15: Five.
14: Okay, so, and again, if you're just watch us on VSiN, obviously follow us on the podcast as well. Love hearing from you guys over there. But on the podcast, doing 32 NFL team previews, giving away a $1,000 NFL future bet, which is fun. So check that out. And good times there, Kramer.
15: Yeah, pretty much an hour on each team at least. We have Houston, Seattle, Buffalo, Rams, and Baltimore remaining.
14: Okay, so closing it out, we got our best bets. And obviously a lot of these line up with the paper ticket parlay.
15: Yeah.
14: Bears plus 3. Again, why is Tyson Bagent a dog against this Cleveland Browns team? I have no idea. I'll ride with the Giants again. Harbaugh in preseason. It's old reliable, but they're 2.5-point dogs. Chiefs laying the 2.5. Fields, I think, is the difference. And it's a fade of Sean McVay and a fade. I think we could be on to something, Ryan, of these teams who have a joint practice that don't play the other team in the joint practice.
15: We might not. This situation is very rare, so it might not be something we see a ton.
14: Yeah.
15: In the offseason.
14: I'm down to ride it. And again, Justin Fields to me is the quarterback difference there. Seahawks, similar thing with the, at home against the Cowboys, but the other end of teams who had a joint practice that are not playing the team in the preseason game. And these joint practices, these guys go hard. So
15: I would say the general, they're, it's like, who's going to fight? And so,
14: well, and if you're going hard in the joint practice, a lot of those guys don't end up playing in the game.
15: Exactly.
14: Or if you're playing in the joint practice and then you got to play in a game off a few days rest and there's travel involved, I think these teams,
15: Also more likely to see the real players sit because they got their work done in the joint practices.
14: Yes. On top of that, parlaying those is my paper ticket parlay. Bears, Giants, Chiefs, Seahawks, all laying and or getting the points there. And then bonus parlay, which I thought I put in at the window, but I realized now I had forgotten.
15: Oh,
14: so I want to make sure I give it out. Division winner parlay. Bears to win the NFC North.
15: Okay.
14: It. They're kind of a hype team, but to me, it's like...
15: Oh, big time. Madden cover, no problem.
14: But it's a cluster of them, Packers and Lions, and they all kind of grade out similarly. I understand why the Bears are a big regression team, but the odds for the Bears are just so much higher than the other two.
15: But also the year two coach quarterback thing.
14: The continuity.
15: Can defeat regression.
14: Caleb making a leap. I think makes a ton of sense.
15: Sorry, continue.
14: Steelers to win the AFC North.
15: Yeah.
14: Again, this to me is a price thing. Aaron Rodgers is getting old. I get it.
15: That's bold putting it in a parlay. I like that.
14: But, yes. How much was it, Tomlin, or how much is it just the Steelers are a good franchise?
15: What if Tomlin's a bad coach?
14: Well, that could be true, too.
15: McCarthy won a lot of games
14: in
15: the regular season.
14: He's had his issues in the playoffs, much like Mike Tomlin. And you look at that Steelers roster. I really like Patrick Graham, and we get into this on the team preview in more in depth, but Patrick Graham being their DC, I love what I'm hearing about what they're doing, moving TJ Watt around, and I like what they got going on with the running game. I think that, adding another weapon in the passing game with Pittman, and to me, I'm a little skeptical that the Ravens are just going to pick up where they left off. I think that roster has some legit concerns, and then Joe Burrow, we mentioned it, Ryan. He's only gotten double digits once in his career. I'm worried about that offensive line. And going back to I've seen enough, that Bengals offensive line is pretty rough. And I think the Steelers offensive line is taking a nice jump up. And you're getting 575.
15: Yeah.
14: And then the last one is...
15: I'll be on that as a standalone bet, just to...
14: Yeah. And then the last one is the Saints to win the NFC South.
15: Hmm.
14: I like Tyler Shuck. I like Kellen Moore. I like Chris Olave. I like Travis Achan. I like them in year two.
15: What about Tyson?
14: Yeah.
15: Not worried about that?
14: Well, I guess part of my handicap wasn't him having... Anything we were going to Tyson, I was taking as a bonus.
15: Okay.
14: I think he has nice connection there with Juwan Johnson, and I think they're going to be able to move the ball, and I don't think that defense is that bad. This, to me, again, I think the NFC South is way wide open. Look at how injured the Panthers are. The Bucks obviously have their issues as well, so this, to me, is just a wide-open division. I'll take the Saints at plus money. So all teams that I think have a legit shot, and they're all either second or third in their division odds. Let's say those three get home. The rest of the divisions are more chalky. That is 105-3-3. So 105-1 on that division parlay.
15: Yeah, Steelers really juices it up nicely.
14: It's beautiful. Kramer, what are your best bets?
15: All right, so I'm getting in on that Eastern Michigan. The points with Sac State.
14: I'm going to add that as well. Phil Eastern Steele, Michigan.
15: Really, like I said, tune into our show. The non-NFL program we will have this week is a college football final predictions and Phil Steele interview. Well, he will really convince you that this is going to be a good play. Air Force to win the Mountain West. We have plus 550. I confirm that. This might be my heaviest conference future, not from a win perspective, but how much I risked on it between what I have as with us as a group and by myself, and that flyover makes me want to go put some more. Preseason action, give me the Bears plus 3, give me the Giants plus 2.5, give me the Bears and Giants on the money line parlayed, as we talked about in Tale of the Tape, plus 450, and give me the joint practice under 36.5 for the Jags and Saints. And then for the future, some of the stuff we discussed, these defensive player of the year are still playable, Cassius Howell, TJ Parker, and R. Mason Thomas, and then... Yeah, let's do some division parlays as well. So basically what I did was, if you weren't paying attention, I have two. I didn't give out the second three-banger, but I have two three-bangers that I combined for a six-banger. So Bears, Niners, Falcons, we talked about this one already. Your argument for the Saints is my argument for the Falcons. We're just playing the variance card in a division that appears like it's going to have some variance. The Niners, I'm not even a Niners fan. But the fact that they're plus 345 coming off a year where they had the catastrophic year.
14: Shanahan does well with injured teams.
15: And so, yeah, is it also that I'm betting against the Rams and the Seahawks a little bit this year? Yes, absolutely. And then the Bears, again, I get the regression argument, but the price is ridiculous. Plus 350. I don't know what we're doing here. So those three together, that's the one that pay 100 will pay you $9,011. I also did an AFC one, Bengals, Jags, Chargers, a little shorter price, but this pays 25-1. 100 will win you 50. 100 will win you 25-11. And then I just put, why not put them together? This is kind of like a diabolical round robin, but all six legs: Chicago, San Francisco, Atlanta, Cincy, Jacksonville, and the Chargers. 50 pays you 100 grand. Now, I realize that the other plays I'll be making I will be playing the Steelers because of the price there. Again, it's a bet against the Ravens, so I having both positions probably makes sense. But other than that, you notice how I got through all these division parlays and didn't include the Giants?
14: Yeah.
15: That's a better price if you play the exacta. One Giants, two Eagles, 14-1. Maybe you play John Harbaugh, 8-1 coach of the year. We can do this all day. I got a lot of those. If you want to have a private conversation with me about Giants futures that I like, hit me up. Wow. At Kramer Centric.
14: All right. Good times as always here on VSiN. But of course, coming up next tomorrow, get your betting day started with our good buddy Tim Murray on the Weekend Morning Line at 9 a.m. East. Then at noon, Matt Brown takes over on Ready, Set, Bet, followed by Live Bet Saturday at 3 o'clock. It's all right here on VSiN, the Sports Betting Network. Big thanks to our guest, Colby Dant and Adam Rosenberg. 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
14: Oh, the Sports Gambling Podcast. I'm Sean, second the Money Green. He's Ryan.
15: See you next week, kind of.
14: Kramer, let it ride.

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3: Worried about his beloved Hurricanes.
4: The first game is that Friday night game at Wake Forest in September. That could be a tricky type game. Alabama is way better than Wake Forest, but we've seen Wake play up to the level of our competition many times. The other potential tricky spot would be the week prior going to South Bend at Chapel Hill against North Carolina. You got Bill Belichick and that staff in a big type game. Luckily, no one's won more big games, certainly at the NFL level, than Bill Belichick. So would it be surprised if they kind of draw something up and Miami's maybe caught a little bit looking ahead? Potentially. So those would be the two games that I would worry about.
3: Miami's 11-1 to win the college football national championship. Hear more on the College Football Betting Podcast, wherever you get your podcasts, also on YouTube, as well as the VSiN Watch app. This is VSiN's Tim Murray, and when I'm betting NFL win totals, the first thing I look at, well, of course, the schedule. What does it look like? What are those different games? Where did they finish last year? Were they a last-place team? Are they going to be like the 2025 New England Patriots and get that last-place schedule? Also, rest advantage, such a massive deal when I look at betting into season win totals, Monday Night Football into Sunday, etc. For more wagering tips, visit VSiN.com.
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12: 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Sean Second, the Money Green, with my partner in picks, Ryan, Real Money Kramer. What's happening, Kramer?
13: I don't have enough monitor space. I was thinking might have to get one of those spaceship situations.
12: Yeah, where you have the five screens, like your
13: Shout out to friend of the program, Doug Kazarian, who debuted one of the most amazing.
12: It does look like your laptop's about to take flight there.
13: I feel like we both should get one at some point, just for the effect.
12: Visually, it'd be very powerful.
13: It also shows people outside that we're ball knowers.
12: Kramer, College Football Week 0 is coming up. And, of course, get your college football guide from VSiN. 138 FBS teams previewing them all. 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I contributed some as well. Kramer is in there. Make a strong case. JVT also likes Air Force to win the Mountain West, but there's a bunch of great picks, bets, Heismans, of course, from VSiN's sharpest.
13: I got a long shot in there to make the playoff. 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
12: Okay, great tease, Kramer. And, of course, VSiN Pro, when you are a VSiN Pro, and if you're not, you're a VSiN amateur. 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Kramer, we got some preseason games to break down.
13: Oh, we do. All right, so we got a full slate of Saturday games. They're helping our body clocks get ready. Unfortunately, it's a Saturday, not a Sunday, but we are talking 10 a.m. on the West Coast. We'll start with Carolina and Buffalo in the great new stadium that the Bills have built. And
12: Heimer.
13: Their entire fan base hates it. It's really, I feel bad.
12: Funny.
13: The Bills have always been such a everyone roots for them franchise, and now the entire energy is being focused on the fact that they built a horrible stadium. This one is currently Bills -3 here at Circa. Total is 39. What's the angle here? We have some a younger coaching staff in Buffalo now. Historically, Buffalo was kind of on our radar.
12: Sean McDermott was a very good preseason head coach.
13: Old school guy. Now it's old school. New school.
12: Yeah, and that being said, the small dogs are pretty appealing overall in preseason. I do like, you saw the Arizona Cardinals with a nice win over the Las Vegas Raiders. There was even some line movement, and the Raiders were the favorite. Cardinals won outright as a dog. I think the fact that you already have the Hall of Fame game, that to me is the strongest indicator here. So I will take the Panthers +3, but we're not going to be getting much Haynes King.
13: No.
12: We will be getting a heavy dose probably of Kenny Pickett, who's...
13: Worries me a little bit.
12: A little bit. And Buffalo, do they get up for this? New stadium? I could see it, but...
13: No, everyone hates the new stadium.
12: Yeah, that's true. I'll go Panthers here +3. There's some stuff I like better on the card here, but the fact that it's... I liked it at 1.5. The fact that we're getting 3 full points now, I think you got to go Panthers.
13: Yeah, I'm with you. I'll take it. Might as well just play it on the money line. And yeah, I mean, how do you build a stadium in 2026? We have AI, we have all this stuff, and they have obstructed views like we're in the 1970s, sitting in the vet behind a concrete column. It's unbelievable. I feel bad for the Bills fans. Could it be a bad omen, or is it the ultimate chip that goes on their shoulder? Wasn't there a curse of the pit, and now the pit has been filled in by a thing everyone hates?
12: Well, that was the weird Bills thing that was going on when they were digging out this the foundation, I guess, for the new stadium, created this giant pit, and there was jokes about sacrificing stuff into the pit. And
13: I don't know about you, but my understanding of building things on top of burial grounds doesn't usually go well. So maybe
12: the
13: this
12: pit
13: is a new
12: has
13: curse.
12: Cursed them.
13: They've already been cursed. Perhaps this is double curse.
12: And maybe that's what they need to break it, though.
13: All right, we're both on the Panthers plus the points. This was not a joint practice, so no talk of the total. Another 10 a.m. game, 3 of them, which is nice. Get the 3 TV setup going, Sean, at God's Eye. Minnesota taking on the New York Giants. A little bit of a revenge spot here for Flores and his lawsuit. Meanwhile, somehow, Sean, John Harbaugh is catching 2.5 points at home. The total is an astronomical 43.
12: Now,
13: tell me what you think of this game.
12: His ATS record cooled off there a little bit because they were like hanging massive numbers when the Ravens, of course, went on that crazy preseason winning streak and covering a bunch. It was like 20 something times in a row, and they even like clearly started caring about it.
13: And then they started losing as big favorites.
12: Yeah, and kind of unraveled their late in the Harbaugh era there. That being said, he still is 48-16 straight up historically in preseason games. I think he wants to get off on the right foot. And then when you're breaking down the backup quarterback situation, are we going to see much of Jackson Dart?
13: Yeah, you're going to see some Jackson Dart.
12: Oh, really?
13: Okay. I think so. I guess it's one of those interesting things. If you're not going to play Andrew Thomas and all the linemen, should you put him out? I think you're going to see him out there. I think they've obviously been working through some stuff. I don't see why you wouldn't put him out there. But your other two backups are
12: Jameis Winston.
13: And even Brandon Allen. He's a quarterback that's been in the NFL for a while. So you have two guys that should be able to operate an offense in the preseason against twos and threes.
12: Yeah, I mean, the fact that they're a home dog, smash it for the Giants. I really like this spot for them. Just a Harbaugh as a dog in the preseason at home, going up against Wentz, Brosmer, and J.J. McCarthy. And you got Jameis Winston, who the YOLO ball, I think, will work here at home.
13: Oh, yeah. Jameis, if you're making a ranking of like guys you want to, if you're drafting quarterbacks for preseason.
12: Yeah, Jameis is going to go all out.
13: And he's actually had a very, it's not talked about a ton because he's a backup quarterback, but he's had a relative to Jackson Dart. The ball has
12: QB
13: not,
12: controversy?
13: No, not at all, but he has been slinging it. Game number 3 at 10 a.m. Cleveland, we talked about the Browns a little bit on the show so far. They're laying 3 in Chicago. 40 is the total. These totals are astronomical for the first week of the preseason. Bears catching 3 here at home against a Cleveland team that is, are any of the quarterbacks going to be able to line the team up?
12: This is insane. I looked at this number a bunch, Ryan. This makes no sense that the Bears...
13: It's moved.
12: Yeah, how are the Bears underdogs here? I truly
13: Ben
12: don't
13: Johnson's
12: understand it.
13: Limited sample. So I guess the argument would be Ben Johnson comes from the Dan Campbell I don't care coaching tree, but last year Ben Johnson cared.
12: Yeah, he was 2-0-1 straight up last year.
13: He's also a psycho. He wants to have the greatest offense ever. Yeah. There's a lot of things that make me think he's probably closer to Sean Payton, who, by the way, is the godfather to Dan Campbell, than Dan Campbell in terms of preseason caring. So I can easily draw that coaching
12: tree. And just look at this quarterback room right now for Chicago. Tyson Bagent, who they paid Tyson Bagent a lot of money.
13: For a backup, yeah.
12: For a backup, and decent money. And there was, Ben Johnson almost feels bad that he kind of wants to, like, give him an opportunity to be a starter. And then behind him is veteran Case Keenum. I think Tyson Bagent and Case Keenum are better than any Browns quarterback.
13: Well, would Tyson Bagent start for the Browns?
12: Yes.
13: Yeah.
12: Right? And I don't think that's crazy.
13: No.
12: And he is command of the room. He takes these opportunities very,
13: it's not crazy at all. We're talking about Deshaun Watson in a, fifth-round pick and a third-round pick?
12: And it's year one of the Todd Monken offense. And there's been all these reports of how sloppy they've looked in practice. So you have worse quarterbacks in a new system that are Deshaun Watson and Shedeur Sanders, and you're on the road as favorites?
13: Do you risk playing Deshaun Watson in the preseason?
12: I don't know. Yes. I think you have to. You have to try and get some sort of good momentum going. Now, hey,
13: God help us if Shedeur plays well.
12: It's preseason.
13: The internet's going to be crazy.
12: Shedeur has had some moments in preseason, but I think the Bears' offense is going to be able to move the ball, especially with Bagent and Case Keenum.
13: I'll tell you what. I do plan on turning on alerts for Chocina Anderson during this game. That's the one thing I do know about the Chicago-Cleveland game.
12: Yeah, I don't know how much you factored in from previous head coaches, but Chicago's been on a 9-2-1 straight up, 10-2 ATS in the last 4 preseasons.
13: Yeah, I love the idea. I don't know about the Carolina spot as much, but I love putting these Chicago and the Giants into a money line parlay.
12: Yeah.
13: Or do we just take the points and play scared?
12: Well, I do think in preseason, these 2.5s.
13: Smart.
12: Because, well, there's some sloppiness. Generally, if it's a tie game situation, they're obviously going to go for 2.
13: Yeah.
12: And try and win the game because you don't want to tie, so there's no overtime. I think that makes the smaller spreads a little more valuable than normal.
13: in the words of Joe Shane, scared money don't make money.
12: Yeah, so I love the Bears here. That's one of my favorite plays.
13: All right, so we're playing them single, but, and we're also going to put them into a parlay, right?
12: 100%.
13: We agree
12: love
13: with that?
12: It. Yes. Mm. All in on the Bears.
13: Looks like I'll be taking home some preseason tickets. That's always fun. Hey, what do you got in your bag there, sir? Nothing, just some preseason
12: nothing declared,
13: football
12: just
13: tickets.
12: Some CLV. I wonder if they'll let us bring it on the plane, Ryan, because, of course, it's very sharp. Maybe they...
13: It is.
12: Maybe they would not want us to get in there. And
13: are we playing Tyson Bagent props?
12: That's where it gets a little tricky because
13: do we have numbers yet? I'll pull it.
12: I'm guessing they're going to be hanging his passing yards at like 98
13: 100.
12: Yards.
13: Yeah.
12: The problem is,
13: what's his rushing number?
12: Do they play him for the whole half? Do they play him a quarter and a half? You know, that's where it gets tricky taking these props.
13: How does he not play 94 and a half?
12: Yeah, I would definitely take the over.
13: A half passing touchdowns.
12: Yes.
13: Yeah.
12: He's getting in there.
13: We're going to build
12: Tyson some Bagent. Special, what do we call him? Special Bagent? We have a t-shirt in the merch store that when Tyson Bagent fever was sweeping Chicago. Didn't really ever take off that nickname. when we return, we got four more NFL preseason games to break down. Picks for every single game. Stay tuned. 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
10: 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Sean Stacking the Money Green with my partner in picks, Ryan Real Money Kramer. What's happening, Kramer?
11: Glad I took Southern California on the run line here.
10: Oh, Little League World Series?
11: Yeah.
10: How dare you, Ryan? Gambling on the Little League World Series? Wait till they hear about that.
11: I'm going to get a spanking.
10: Look, yes, everyone's going to be so mad. This is awesome. If you don't know, this is coming up here. VSiN on the clock, second annual Pro Football Futures Draft, hosted by our good buddy Dustin Sweetelson, who's back on cashing out. But very fun idea and concept. Bunch of VSiN hosts, and they got some special guests this year as well. Keyshawn Johnson, Nick Buckeye, and the guru himself, John Hansen. It's basically like this big draft, but instead of taking fantasy players, you're taking futures, win totals, player props. Very fun format, must watch TV. It's just great. I got in the calendar Thursday, August 20th at 5 o'clock East, only on VSiN, the Sports Betting Network.
11: Yeah, and I was on Follow the Money earlier. Keyshawn will be in studio with Mitch and Paul.
10: Oh, awesome. Electric. Hopefully they do win some, lose some. I want to see Keyshawn react to some dog videos. I could see him and Paulie having a lot of fun.
11: I mean, for those who don't know, Keyshawn has turned into a pretty good radio head.
10: Great on media. And again, these drafts are awesome because it's all the VSiN experts making case for their futures bets. And it's great to see when someone steals someone else's, or if someone's fading the Giants, Kramer gets really angry. So,
11: well, last year was Jensen Lewis I had to go after. I'm sure I'll be commenting.
10: But he was right, though, right?
11: I'll be commenting on Dave Ross's plays, I'm sure, as the resident Cowboys fan.
10: Hopefully our buddy Dave Ross isn't taking any Cowboys overs.
11: We're cool. Me and Dave are cool because he's also on the Hokies this year. So
10: oh, you're right.
11: We're riding high together.
10: Okay, Kramer.
11: You want to do it?
10: Yeah, let's talk. We got four more games for Saturday.
11: Let's get through it. Next one up, Jacksonville heads to New Orleans. This is a 1 p.m. West Coast kick. The number is -1.5 for New Orleans. The home team totals 35.5. We see the total come down here a little bit because we have the fifth and final joint practice matchup of the week. Of course, I play all the joint practice unders, 24 and 18 over the last 2 years. Profitable in three of the last four, but last year it got crushed, so people may be running away from it. So far this week, it's been 3-1. And so, yeah, we'll continuation bet this at with the under. It's already come down from 36.5, and we discussed this a couple days ago, Sean. But who do you like for the side?
10: Yeah, this one, again, there's some I have a much stronger opinion on. This Jags-Saints game, to me, was a true toss-up, so I will take the Jags +2.5. I mean, we have two relatively new head coaches. Liam Cohen, 0-2-1 last year straight up. Kellen Moore, 0-2-1 last year straight up. You got Spencer Rattler, Zach Wilson, and Hunter Deckers versus Nick Mullins, Carter Bradley, and Joey Aguilar. I would say of that group, Nick Mullins to me is the guy that is probably the best of the group. Maybe Spencer Rattler because of his mobility. But I'll just take the points with the Jags. I think this is an ugly game. And it's a joint practice, Kramer, so I'm guessing you're on the under there.
11: I'm on the under, and I don't know. I feel more strong that Jacksonville, like Liam Cohen, is a fade coach for whatever. I know it's small sample size. I know you pointed out they have the same record. I also see a Saints team that, again, it's a second-year quarterback. You're dealing with injuries to Jordan Tyson already. It makes a little bit more sense that we might see a little bit more. And Spencer Rattler, I think you're downplaying what he is. He's one of those like fringe guys that – he's going to ball out in this game. He understands what's on the line.
10: But to your point, we saw also in the San Francisco 49ers, now we have more coaching data on that game, but Tennessee came in and took care of them, won and covered as a road favorite because, I think 49ers were banged up and were very conservative with who they played. Saints have been dealing with some injuries, as you highlight.
11: Possibly.
10: I think they're going to be super conservative. Again, not one of my favorite plays, but I'll take the 2.5.
11: Okay, I'll disagree with you. I'll lay it. 1.5 if you play it here at Circus. So we'll get the best of the number there for both of us. Next up, still at 1 o'clock on the West Coast, the Rams and the Chiefs. -2.5 for Kansas City at home. 35.5 is the total. Now, interesting note on this game, the Rams were involved in a joint practice this week, but it was not against the Chiefs. It was against the Cowboys. We don't really have a lot of data of teams' joint practice without a game at the end of the week. And so we hypothesized on the show this week, Sean, that we would just fade those teams.
10: Yeah, because
11: the Chiefs aren't coming off a joint practice.
10: Now, wait, the Rams had a joint practice against the Cowboys.
11: It was a location thing. The Cowboys, they do their camp out in Oxnard, California. The Rams,
10: Southern California,
11: maybe an
10: right
11: hour
10: there.
11: Down the road. So,
10: so you're playing you do a joint practice in Oxnard. Then you got to travel out to KC. Got to deal with that heat and humidity. To me, now, Andy Reid historically has not been a coach you want to bet on in the preseason.
11: Neither has Sean McVay.
10: Sean McVay, also, you can make that case. The reason why I'm going here with the Chiefs is Justin Fields.
11: Yeah.
10: I mean, you want to talk about a guy who is the perfect preseason quarterback? Justin Fields will happily run around back there. He'll hold on to the ball too long. He'll run around. And those are the type of plays that do well in the preseason. He's going to use his athleticism. Rams, on the other side, you have Stetson Bennett, who doesn't have much experience.
11: They've been raving about him.
10: Yeah, who's supposedly dealing. Ty Simpson, who clearly, I get the feeling Sean McVay did not want to draft.
11: He's probably in the doghouse.
10: And then Matthew Caldwell versus Chris Oladukun. And then Garrett Nussmeier there for the Chiefs as well. But to me, the strong quarterback handicap is Justin Fields. I think that's going to make the difference. Plus, the joint practice with the team you're not playing in the preseason game, I think, favors the other team. So give me the Chiefs here.
11: You can't play Oladukun, right? You got to just get Nussmeier out there.
10: We'll see.
11: And then, to your point on Justin Fields being a fairly competent preseason quarterback. I mean, he's had some nice preseasons over the year, and I think whether it's him throwing the ball against twos or him deciding to run the ball, that's an advantage. And I just think in general, I like the idea of fading Sean McVay more than anything. All right. So do we want to put any chalk in any of the parlays that we're building? I like this Chiefs spot. I like fading the
10: Rams. I do, yeah. Stay tuned for the tail of the tape, which is back.
11: Okay. The tail of the tape is back.
10: Yep.
11: Philly, Baltimore, this one's at 4 p.m. on Saturday. Philly laying 3.5 on the road here, right down the road. 36.5 is the total. Sean?
10: Yeah.
11: What are we doing here? Are the Eagles going to come bring it? Are they going to try out the new offense? Or are we fading them because the Ravens in a similar spot? Jesse Minter comes from the Harbaugh coaching tree, which means he could be trying here.
10: Yeah, that's certainly a case for the Ravens. I'm going to go Eagles here. I think the number is probably telling you something here. The fact that they're, 3.5-point road favorites?
11: I'm circling this one as the one tomorrow that grows, right?
10: Yeah, this is the one, and you saw some lines jump. I wouldn't be surprised if this closes Eagles as a 6-point favorite as we get closer to kick. The reason for me that I think you should be laying the points here with the Eagles, it's not even the home action. It's you're getting Andy Dalton and Tanner McKee, which are in a legit QB2 battle.
11: Ooh.
10: And I think they're going to want to give them a decent shake here.
11: McKee has done well in the preseason.
10: McKee has had some really good preseasons. Obviously, Andy Dalton, experienced vet, much like Tyler Huntley there on the other side. Behind Huntley for the Ravens, though, you have Joe Fagnano and Skylar Thompson. I would say the guy that really could surprise people is Cole Payton, who's this lefty from North Dakota State, who has just been... He's been ripping throws in practice. He'll throw some interceptions. He's going to run all over the place. I think the Eagles have the perfect preseason quarterback combo. Like what you're looking for out of quarterbacks is you get some veteran guys who have a bunch of experience that are going to be obviously locked in here, trying out the new offense. Maybe that's a step against them. I like the Eagles' offensive line depth. And then Cole Payton, the wild card at the end, running it in for a late score. So I said on the podcast 2013 with Cole Payton running in for a late score.
11: So I don't know if the depth charts are just varied here, but Austin Reed is listed on the depth chart for the Ravens in a couple places, not Skylar Thompson.
10: I didn't do that much digging.
11: Well, but it is confusing that we have multiple depth charts. But yeah, I mean, again, the only concern I have is that Jesse Minter is a Harbaugh guy, so there could be that. But I think to your point. Once the number gets to 3.5, we're learning something about the game, right? And right now, the only team that has really, Cincy and Miami both defeated as chalk. So I guess it's right down the middle in terms of if the steam is going to be right. But I'm with you. I'll lay it with the Eagles. There does seem to be some news coming out that lead people to believe that the Eagles are going to try harder, I guess. Can't take Lamar in the preseason. Last one. Real quick, 5 p.m., Dallas Cowboys, Seattle Seahawks.
10: Give me Seattle laying the 2.5. One, Dallas is that team that had the joint practice that's playing a team that isn't the team they played in the joint practice.
11: Yeah.
10: Dallas has been horrible in the preseason on the road, 2-18 straight up. And Jalen Milroe, baby, for the Seahawks.
11: Yeah, all of it. And paid the Cowboys.
10: And Dallas sucks. When we return, the return of Sports Betting Blackjack.
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10: 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Green with my partner in picks, Ryan. Real money. Kramer, what's happening, Kramer?
11: Just rerunning highlights to the corner is very distracting. Just football on all the time.
10: Yes.
11: Very nice.
10: We are full in football mode. What better way to celebrate football than with a round of sports betting blackjack?
8: Should you hit?
22: Hit me.
8: You have 17, sir.
22: I like to live dangerously.
8: Should you stay?
22: 5.
23: I'll stay.
24: I also like to live dangerously.
8: Let's see what the guys choose this week on Sports Betting Blackjack.
10: You know, Ryan, the key to blackjack is whatever hand you're dealt, you convince yourself it's a good hand.
11: Yes.
10: A winning hand. You got to have that winning posture. You have to believe it's a winner. So, in that vein, we deal ourselves blackjack hands against a dealer who is showing an ace. Horrible start, Ryan. And each one of our cards coincides with a future that we have to convince ourselves is a good card. Very easy. Ready? You can play along at home.
11: 5 of spades for Sean.
10: 5 of spades against an ace. This is a winning hand. And my 5 of spades coincides with Packers. 17-1 most regular season wins. Well, if you tuned into the Packers preview, you would see that I don't necessarily believe this. But since I'm convincing myself this is a winning hand and a winning bet, the case here is fairly simple. They win some of their close games. Mm-hmm. in the NFC North. You have a, finally they got rid of some of the dead weight, more dialed in offense. Micah Parsons, the injury, not that bad. He hits the ground running. Tucker Kraft, who's also coming off a major injury, he's healthy. Now, Tucker Kraft is supposed to play week one. And Jordan Love, the data nerds, the film bros, love them some Jordan Love. So if you like Jordan Love to win MVP, you should also probably be considering Packers' most regular season wins. And I do think LaFleur is a good head coach. They have a good home field. And we just talked about Cooper there on the defensive side. They have some defensive talent. If they can hold the line until they get Micah Parsons back defensively, and if Josh Jacobs can get out of jail and the running game's fine, then sure. Yeah. This is a Packers being 13-4. I'm seeing it. Give me the Packers 17-1 most wins.
11: You need him to not miss time.
10: Josh Jacobs. Yeah, that helps. That helps.
11: All right, I'll take my first card, four of clubs.
10: What do you got here, Kramer?
11: Four of clubs. Oh, Lions over 10.5 wins. I mean, the schedule is a joke.
10: Yeah.
11: Love this. They're favored 14 times.
10: It's wild. Last place schedule.
11: That's what's crazy is they somehow finished lower than the Vikings last year. Let's see here. Their schedule, they are favored 14 times, like I said. Their dog spots at Buffalo week 2, at Chicago week 17, at Green Bay week 18. This is a fun one because you're going to get it done early.
10: Yeah.
11: They have all three of their divisional road games are week 15, 17, and 18. And so they don't really go outside a ton before then. Their outdoor trips are at Buffalo week 2, at Carolina week 4, at Miami week 9. They do have the international spot, but even that, I believe, is a I'm going to take that back. That is not a dome there in Germany. But again, this is a team that has a lot of winnable spots. 10.5 feels a bit low. There's a little. You would expect there to be some chalk. I think the juice here is a little worse than out at other places, but it's -110 at the Green Book. I think it's -125 here at Circa. Love this one. I don't love the Lions even, but it's hard to imagine with this schedule.
10: I mean, we did our Lions preview, and I was the pessimistic guy, and I still got them to 10-7.
11: You were 10-7. I was 11.
10: So that was like me being like, we're.

0: into. I can see if I was a Dolphins fan, like just the he's all over the place. And
1: yeah.
0: He's still rocking the capri pants.
1: He's different.
0: Which I guess it fits in L.A. Yeah. Maybe he's one of on those like messenger bikes, Ryan.
1: I'd argue he fits in more in L.A. than he did.
0: He's got the old lady sunglasses, but he knows how to coach up some offense. And you hit the ground running. There has not been any crazy debilitating injuries. They're huge favorites in a bunch of games. You have Harbaugh. I think the floor is really pretty high for this team, and certainly the ceiling is there. So I got the Broncos winning that division, but it could be, you know, the Chargers are the team I have second in the AFC West. So them, they're able to beat the Broncos head to head, them getting to the top of the AFC, and maybe the NFC is a little more competitive. 14-3 is in the realm of possibilities for the Chargers. 19-1, and then they lose in the first round of the playoffs. Well, that's the only way they get to the divisional round. They have a first round bye. So yeah, Chargers most wins 19-1. That is a fun one.
1: Yeah, I might have to get down on that one. Yeah. All right, my second two of diamonds. We're gonna be here all night. Two of diamonds. Oh, Bengals under 10.5 wins. This is tricky. They are favored 15 times this year.
0: You watch that preseason game, Ryan. It gets a lot easier when their O line's not. Orlando Brown struggling, their left tackle.
1: O-line didn't look good in general. They looked a little out of sync. I saw Dexter Lawrence must be taking in the Skyline Chili because he was getting stonewalled by a sixth-round pick. Yeah, you got to hope things change, but if Dexter Lawrence and that defensive line isn't what they're supposed to be.
0: Kramer, Joe Burrow's been a starter for 6 years. How many times has he gone over this win total?
1: I'll guess because you're asking me once.
0: Once.
1: Yeah. There's the case. Dicey one, though. Because I would, me personally, not the blackjack.
0: No, don't do that. It's not the bit.
1: Here you go.
0: Next. All right, I got a 7 against an ace. Obviously, I'm taking a card. Oh, 15. I got an 8 of clubs.
1: We're going to
0: be taking another card. We got to speed things up here. Bengals over 10.5
1: wins. I'll trade you.
0: So, obviously, the opposite side is that the offensive line that struggled, okay, they figure it out. And the case is, Joe Burrow, they go on that Super Bowl run with a bad offensive line.
1: Yeah.
0: And on the other side, Shamar Stewart, maybe that injury isn't as bad as we were seeing.
1: They did reinforce that defensive front.
0: Yeah, I think the front seven could be good, and I think that's really what it's going to take for them to get this 11 wins. And as much as I bust his chops there, Joe Burrow is a very good quarterback with an incredibly high ceiling. So you're getting plus odds on the over 10.5. Joe Burrow, the offensive line holds, and they get over this 10.5 wins in my mind.
1: And I believe I think it's only the Rams are favored in more games this year by the look-aheads. Next up for me, 10 of diamonds. And we are working.
0: 16 and we are 15 working against deck. An ace.
1: If this was Spanish 21, we'd be on to something. Oh, no, Titans over 6.5 wins.
0: Well, the case is easy to make.
1: What's they trade for a quarterback? They get new coaches?
0: Salah gets the most out of that defense.
1: Here's the case. Tate is him. Calvin Ridley is back to his pre-gambling self. And Wandell Robinson has another 1,000-yard campaign. And Cam Ward is an MVP candidate.
0: That's how they get over. All right, I got a 15 against an ace. I got to take another card. And it's a 9. Busted out. All right. Well, may as well do the
1: 9 of hearts.
0: 9 of hearts. What do we got? 9 of hearts is the Rams. Ooh. Over 11.5 wins. Well, the Rams are a super team. They got it. Aaron Donald seems like he's coming back. Myles Garrett ignored the knee swelling. Puka Nacua, he runs through a glass wall at a party. He's biting chicks, anti-Semitic remarks. He's only going to miss a game.
1: Sean McVay must love that, though. Hey, look at this guy. He's running through a wall.
0: How are they not going to win all their games? So that's easy. Give me the Rams over.
1: Yeah, maybe they start 0-2 and then they run 15 off after that. Next up for me, I have to take a hit. Also a bust.
0: Oh, bust.
1: Queen of spades.
0: This means we're playing craps, not blackjack today.
1: Yeah, 100% right? We're playing. Queen of spades. Bills most wins.
0: Oh, that's easy.
1: I love fading the Patriots this year. They have zero resistance in their division otherwise. And so let's just say they split with the Patriots and they go potentially could go 5-1 in the division. Love them to be on a mission. Love the new defensive coordinator and the idea that they maybe get a little bit more attacking. And yeah, Joe Brady. He's been held down by Sean McDermott, so that's it.
0: Kramer, flip over what the dealer has. Dealer has an ace and a

0: two.
1: Hit him.
0: 13,
1: the dealer has got a king.
0: An ace, a two, a king, a three. That's 16.
1: 16, one more. Oh, the dealer would have busted.
0: Oh, my goodness.
1: That is the worst outcome. Well, hey, we get the loser out of the way. It's preseason even for sports betting a blackjack there. Kramer, when we return, we've already discussed this market a little bit, but we're going to dive in. Fast futures, a.k.a. the leaders in the first 3 weeks. Bunch of fun plays here. I think some long shots are live. Don't want to miss out. Sports Gambling Podcast live here on VSiN.
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1: 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Sean, stacking the money green with my partner in picks, Brian, Real Money Kramer. What's happening, Kramer?
0: Happy Friday, Sean.
1: TGIF. Happy, almost happy Saturday to the East Coast there, coming up against it. But Kramer, we've been kind of alluding to the Green Book came up with this market, it seems, and some of the other books are offering similar outcomes here. The leader market in a bunch of stat leader stuff, but for just the first 3 weeks.
0: Yeah, we just did a Detroit preview where we should start there because
1: we'll start there. The one we gave out with our buddy Easy, who's a Detroit Lions super fan, really knows his stuff. This one I think is fun. Isaiah Tesla, most receiving touchdowns in the first 3 weeks at 100-1.
0: Oh, so you went, okay.
1: And I also like Jameson Williams, yeah. Most receiving yards, 65-1.
0: Okay, so I like J-Mo touchdowns as well. I think.
1: Yeah, maybe I'm getting cute here. And the touchdowns, I think, are obviously great for. Maybe you don't win, but you dead heat. If you want to go golf, that's fine. His number's shorter, but Tesla with the touchdowns, and I think Williams with the receiving yards and touchdowns, fine as well. But I kind of like yards better. But just look at this first three games for the Detroit Lions at home against the Saints, obviously in a dome. Saints are banged up. And then, Brian Branch, Kirby Joseph, they're going to play at some point in this, but they're not going to be available week one. Very much a shootout. Week two at the Bills. That's primed for a shootout as well. And then you got week three at home against this Jets defense, which I am very, very skeptical on. So I think you're getting some great prices here. And Jameson Williams is just that explosive player. And then meanwhile, Tesla, he had 16 catches, six of which were touchdowns. Now, it's troubling that he's not having a great camp. He was out there with some of the non-starters in the preseason game.
0: Yeah.
1: But the Jameson Williams, I mean, they're just dying to unlock him. I know Dan Campbell really loves him. He's just such an explosive player. You might be able to win this market for the receiving touchdowns with like four or five, maybe even three. Four,
0: yeah, I think three could be dead heat. Like I think this is, you start by handicapping it like this. So to your point, passing touchdowns, Goff is 10-1.
1: Yeah.
0: So okay, he's fifth favorite. You know, they have a good schedule. That's where that price is coming from. Then you go further and you go, okay, well, Amon-Ra's 15-1. He's fourth favorite of the receivers. Now, I'd love to play the other receivers on this team because obviously the market is saying this is a very good environment. The Tesla thing, maybe you're getting a little cute, but the fact
1: still 100-1, and he's clearly a red zone.
0: I know, but I can get J-Mo to have the touchdown lead at 80-1, and
1: I'll take both.
0: The variance between Amon-Ra at 15-1, the difference in price between Amon-Ra at 15-1 and J-Mo at 80-1 is pretty astronomical. And I see your yards point, but I think for those yards guys, I'd still rather play someone that's going to get a more consistent workload. And I think with I don't trust that Jameson, even though they're talking him up, I don't trust that he's going to have that volume. So J-Mo at 80-1 though, most touchdowns, is insane. I'm in on that. What's the next one you're jumping on?
1: Okay, the one of the rushing yards one,
0: okay,
1: that I think is pretty interesting is our buddy Travis Achane Jr., most rushing yards.
0: You want to remind people maybe they're coming back to football?
1: Travis,
0: who's that?
1: Etienne, I guess, and apparently we were mispronouncing it the entire time. He just decided to announce it.
0: According to him, he started trying to get people to say his name correctly at Clemson, and they just didn't do it, and so he just stopped trying.
1: Yeah.
0: Yeah. But now he signed a big contract, came home to New Orleans.
1: Yes. And I think when you talk about the Saints, their schedule, very favorable start. They have that first game against the Lions. We just said we expect this to be a big shootout game. You could probably make a case for Olave or Shuck, but
0: and Tyson's going to be out now, it seems. So
1: that could hurt the passing, but maybe it's better for Olave.
0: Yeah, that's what I was saying.
1: I think against this Lions defense, we've seen Kellen Moore. Look what he did for Saquon Barkley. I think he knows, hey, we love pounding the rock to set up the play action. And that was successful for them last year. Kamara is still in there a little bit, but he's not going to be an every down back. He's kind of like that pass catching guy, third down back. I think they they paid Travis Etienne Jr. to bring him in and use him as the workhorse. So they have a game against the Lions, who, as we mentioned, pretty banged up. At the Ravens, okay, maybe the Ravens' rush defense is fine. But then at home against the Raiders, I think you can definitely run on this Raiders team. And him getting off to a good start here, and you looked at Travis Etienne's game logs historically, he's had some 100-plus yard games in the beginning of the season. Even diving deeper, like some guys start hotter than others. Etienne Jr. seems like one of those guys. So I like him a lot here. I'm higher than the market on the Saints in general, the Saints offense. So that's a fun way to get involved.
0: So real quick, they also have in these fast futures, they have kind of a benchmark price for will any player do X in the first 3 weeks. I'm going to rattle through them real quick. Any of these interesting to you? 350 rushing yards in after 3 weeks. Will anyone have that total? It's plus 130. Yes. Minus 165. No. That was interesting to me.
1: Yeah.
0: 400 rushing yards is now plus 650. Is anyone going to pop there?
1: Okay.
0: Let's see what else we have. 450 receiving yards. So we were talking about what's it going to take to bring that home. 450 receiving yards is plus 650. And then the last one I'll bring up is 1,100 passing yards, plus 250. The rushing one is the one that stood out to me. 350 yards rushing doesn't seem crazy. I'm in on the idea of Omarion Hampton to start fast. I know Mike McDaniels has done his best to get people off the scent, telling fantasy players he's going to play all the running backs.
1: Now, are you taking his yards or his touchdowns?
0: I prefer the yards. I think with that team, I don't really trust them to be a pound the rock at the goal line. I think you have Herbert's legs still. You have a lot of targets there. So I would prefer, my take would be I like Omarion Hampton to be the guy. I'm not buying what's being said in training camp. I think he's clearly better than the other running backs. I think Keaton Mitchell has a role, but it's not a full sale situation. And when I look at what the Chargers are doing to start the season, Arizona, week one, Sean, they're going to be running the ball there. Las Vegas, week two, they're going to be running the ball there. And then Buffalo, high-scoring game, we got to help. We got to hope that there's some opportunity there. But, yeah, I think just in general, could he get to 350 yards? I'd probably just rather play him to lead it, 25-1, 20-1, whatever it is.
1: Okay. Yeah, so you're high on Hampton.
0: I'm higher on the Chargers than you. Even though you like him to have the most wins.
1: Well, yeah, that was a sports betting blackjack.
0: Oh, okay.
1: I guess I'm the idiot who's kind of believing Mike McDaniel and saying, I think it's going to be a little bit more split.
0: Every year we hear this with Keaton Mitchell, and every year he plays a couple good games, has a couple nice plays, and then gets hurt. So I think there's that, too, in my handicap.
1: Yeah. Obviously, I got to toss in a homer play here, but I'm super high on Devontae Smith. I got him offensive player of the year here at the circuit, 125-1.
0: What's his number in the fast futures?
1: That's what I'm getting to. He's 20-1 to lead the receiving yards. For some reason, they're not hanging the receiving touchdowns, but I like both. Let's just start at the Eagles schedule. Week one at home against Washington. If you recall, Devonta Smith owns Washington. In fact, one of his best games was at the Commanders a couple years back, 169 receiving yards. That's the second highest ever for Devontae Smith, and he's done very well against him. So you start week one at home against the Commanders, then at week two against the Titans, I'm very skeptical of their defense, and then week three against the Bears, also a team with a lot of questions on the defensive side. If this Sean Mannion offense hits, I just think Devontae Smith is going to be the guy he's going to trust. All that production that was vacated by A.J. Brown, a lot of it's going to go to Devontae Smith. And you look at what JSN did when DK Metcalf left. I think there's a similar path of success here for Devontae Smith. So I think he's going to have a massive year. And you look at some of the defenses they play, those are some bad pass defenses to start the season.
0: Yeah, and worth noting, I mean, Jeffrey Simmons is going to wreck the interior of that Eagles line, so they're going to have to pass the ball.
1: I would
0: there.
1: Disagree with that.
0: Well, I'm trying to say they're not going to run the ball down their throats.
1: Okay.
0: You think the Eagles are going to contain Jeffrey Simmons?
1: I don't think he's going to wreck the offensive line.
0: I think it's going to make it hard for them to run their little wide zone. Okay. They're going to have to throw them. I'm trying to help your
1: no,
0: case.
1: I think they're going to be able to throw on the Titans secondary.
0: Okay. Yeah, but once they get up, are they going to run the clock out? Is Jeffrey Simmons going to
1: be back? Sure, but to get up, you got to be able to throw the ball.
0: Yes.
1: Kramer, toss one more out.
0: This is a little bit cheating, but it's in the fast futures section. Give me the Denver Broncos to start 0-5.
1: What?
0: What do you mean, what?
1: Come on.
0: What do you mean? Look at the schedule. At Kansas City, when? Monday night, week one. Jacksonville at home, the only game they're favored. Then they have the Rams at home, at San Francisco, at Chargers. 16-1. Broncos, 0-5. Let's go. And I still have them making the playoffs.
1: When we return, college football with Colby Dan.
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13: Cal has found a lot of money for its program, and they retained Jaren Chiave-Sangapuletele, who is, I think, going to be an NFL quarterback. He's a lefty, but he's a big Hawaiian kid who can throw the ball at every single level. He's 80-1 over at DraftKings. He's like 60-1 over at FanDuel. The schedule, too, I think, sets up relatively well for Cal. It's not overtly daunting. They don't have to play Miami. They do have to go to SMU, but we have seen them last year. They went on the road to Louisville and beat the Cardinals there. They get Clemson at home. They do have to go to UNLV, which is a tricky spot, but Virginia Tech at home, Wake Forest at home. There are other road trips in the ACC, NC State and Virginia, home against Stanford and Pitt to round out the season. That's a schedule that you could rack up enough wins while also being great, and you could still put up some numbers if you're JKS, and if you're as good as I think you are, to be one of those fringe long shots that we'll be looking back, you know, by the time we get to November and being like, hey, remember he was 80-1 to win this thing.
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16: From ABC News, I'm Chuck Sievertson. Good morning. Lala should be at hurricane strength by the time it approaches Hawaii's Big Island today. This is the National Hurricane Center. ABC's Melissa Donizan Hilo, Hawaii.
17: Residents here are stocking up. We're seeing them getting generators to bottled water. We see it flying off the shelves. They're also filling up sandbags to protect from flooding. And Lala is expected to bring up to 15-foot waves in some spots. Now, swells ahead of the storm already have lifeguards busy. They made over 100 rescues.
16: Not only is a major storm approaching Hawaii, the Kilauea, the massive Hawaiian volcano, is erupting. Powerful magnitude 7.7 earthquake struck off the coast of Indonesia early today, killing at least 38 people, injuring over a dozen others, collapsing buildings like this one, and causing panic in a region prone to deadly quakes. There are reports of new cases of that parasitic stomach bug, the total now over 24,000 across 47 states. More than 3,000 new cases have been connected to iceberg lettuce from Mexico. ABC's Olivia Rubin.
18: Democrat Senator Elizabeth Warren vowing to investigate what she says is the government's calamitous response to the deadly cyclosporiasis outbreak that sickened more than 24,000 people. In a letter to Health and Human Services Secretary Robert F. Kennedy Jr., Warren questioning if, quote, incompetence and corruption impacted the Trump administration's response, noting the parent company of the source of the outbreak, Taylor Farms, donated $1 million to Trump's super PAC last year.
16: Taylor Farms tells ABC News they categorically reject the Warren accusation. They voluntarily recalled the lettuce. An oil tanker owned by Abu Dhabi's government-owned oil and gas company was attacked today in the Strait of Hormuz. Says state media of the United Arab Emirates and Iran-backed Houthi rebels from Yemen attacked a Red Sea port. 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
19: 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And yes, I told you so.
16: Those shock gloves that could be issued to ICE agents are not new. They are in use in some law enforcement agencies.
20: There's no burn marks from, there's no darts to remove, and obviously there'd be no bullet holes. I mean, it just gains instant compliance, and there's no need for having EMS come or anything like that for a quick application like that. You get quick compliance, and it truly is an absolute de-escalation type tool.
16: Police Lieutenant Butch Gallion in Tennessee's Hawkins County says they've been in use for years now. A swollen river overflowed its banks after days of heavy rains, prompting road closures in Noblesville, Indiana. Homes, businesses, roads now submerged. People say it's the worst flooding in decades.
21: 45 years, not quite this high in my life. I definitely have not seen it this high. I've seen it close where it comes up and affects 19 a little bit, but not where it's coming out everywhere.
16: And thousands of homes and businesses across the Midwest remain without power because of severe storms. For 2 days in November, the Kennedy Space Center's historic shuttle landing facility will be open to the public.
22: November 7th and November 8th, NASA's Kennedy Space Center will open what was the once restricted and certainly historic shuttle landing facility to the interested public and host this multi-day celebration featuring world-class air shows, tech demonstrations, space exhibits.
16: NASA Administrator Jared Isaacman says the public will see all the NASA tech up close. Chuck Sievertson, ABC News.
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2: Welcome to another episode of Ohio Sports Magazine. I'm your host, Jay Fox, and this week we have a full house. Tim Street joins us from the Ohio High School Athletic Association to talk about name, image, and likeness compensation for high school athletes and the lawsuit that brought this to a head. Jim Fander of the Akron Rubber Ducks chats with us about being named Minor League Baseball's AA Executive of the Year and updates us on what's new at Canal Park. And Tara Jabor from our affiliate WBNS TV 10 in Columbus introduces us to the latest Columbus pro sports team, the Columbus Aviators. All that plus Buckeyes, Cavs, Bengals, Browns, and more with our Locked On contributors straight ahead on the Ohio News Network. A lawsuit has been filed in Franklin County against the Ohio High School Athletic Association to challenge its ban on name, image, and likeness compensation for student athletes. Tim Street, Director of Media Relations for the OHSAA, joins us now on Ohio Sports Magazine to shed some light on this developing story. Good morning, Tim.
3: Good morning, Jay. Thanks for having me on.
2: Always a pleasure. Tim, who filed this lawsuit and when was it filed?
3: Sure. There was a student athlete from the Dayton area. He plays football at Huber Heights Wayne, and he has committed to Ohio State to play football. And this happened on Thursday morning last week. And we were anticipating that something like this may happen at some point in the near future. And it just so happened that last Thursday was the day we will mark on our calendars as the day that this all started.
2: What does the lawsuit specifically challenge, Tim?
3: Sure. Well, in Ohio, currently, high school student athletes cannot receive revenue for their name, image, and likeness. And what that means, and most people have followed this in the college world for the last several years, but what that means is that right now in Ohio, a high school student athlete cannot receive revenue for endorsing a product, such as doing a commercial, appearing at a business to endorse products, doing radio commercials, doing TV commercials, even just signing autographs for money. A high school student athlete cannot do that. Make an appearance for money. College athletes can do all of that now. And high school athletes can do that in a lot of states around the country, but they cannot do it in Ohio. So the student athlete filed a lawsuit basically trying to block or seeking to block the OHSA's rule that bans that so that he and then others can make money on their NIL.
2: What are the potential implications for the OHSAA, both financially and in terms of policy? This is a big deal.
3: This is a big deal. Certainly, we've seen how huge of an impact this has had at the college level. It will be a lot different at the high school level if this does move forward. There really are not financial implications to the OHSAA. I'll clarify that first, just because the OHSAA does not receive any revenue from student-athlete NIL, or we don't lose any money for not allowing that. So it's a revenue-neutral situation for the OHSAA. However, for 118 years, we have had, and our schools have wanted us to have, the amateur bylaw. And our schools have wanted us to say that a high school student-athlete should not receive money because of their athletic ability. And this would change that. This would open the door to high-profile student-athletes or even not-so-high-profile student-athletes receiving money.
2: Has the NIL situation gone too far, in your opinion? Will middle schoolers be next to ask for this?
3: Well, we certainly hope not. You know, it has really changed a lot in college athletics. And some people may not notice it. They may not see it. I'll tell you a big difference between the high school level and the college level when it comes to NIL. At the college level, universities can pay student athletes directly through the collectives. That would not happen at the high school level. The other big difference, too, is that at the college level, along with NIL now being permitted, the transfer portal is basically open the door for kids to jump from school to school to school. That would not happen at the high school level, regardless of whether or not the NIL lawsuit is successful for the student athlete and others. Our transfer bylaw is still in effect, so student athletes cannot jump from school to school to school. There is a process that our office uses whenever there is a transfer from one school to the next, and that would still be in effect.
4: Now, doesn't this lawsuit also contain a damages claim on the part of the plaintiff, something about almost $100,000 worth of lost revenue as a result of the rule?
3: My understanding of the lawsuit is that the student athlete is claiming he could be earning up to that much per year based on his NIL. And his advisors have told him that, his attorney has informed him of that, that he is basically missing out on up to $100,000 per year on branding rights, is another way to say it. He would not be necessarily owed that by anyone if this would move forward in the sense of damages from potentially that he was either someone took that money from him or he was not able to earn that. And so he is going to seek that amount up front. Basically, he is saying that he could be earning that much right now, and that is just a part of the lawsuit.
4: What does the focus on name profiteering do to the integrity of the game, and how does it affect the coaching process?
3: Well, it really affects it at the college level because now it's a part of the recruiting process. We hear so many coaches now say, and a lot of coaches don't like this part of recruiting, but we hear a lot of college coaches say when they sit down with a recruit, it used to be the offer was a full ride scholarship or something along those lines, a partial scholarship. A spot on the team, a spot as a walk-on. And now when a coach sits down with a high school student athlete recruit, they also need to be able to offer something in terms of money from an NIL deal. And so that has really affected the college level. You know, the revenue side of it at the high school level is, if this would move forward and pass, what we have seen in other states is that it is such a very small percentage of the student athletes that do sign an agreement, that do sign an NIL deal. So we don't think it would affect high school near as much as it affects the college game.
4: Now, is it possible that this will open a window for former high school athletes to try to go after potential lost wages if this is lifted and changed?
3: That's a great question. We haven't got that far yet. You know, we're seeing this play out at the college level. We're still in the middle of it. They are still working through a lot of that. So we haven't even got that far at the high school level. I think what has happened at the college level, especially at the Division I level with the major universities, the revenue is so great. The revenue is so high at those institutions that student athletes are wanting to claim a portion of that. That is not the case at the high school level, where the revenue is not such from TV deals and all the endorsements that universities get. We just don't see that at the high school level, so the revenue is so much less. But it's certainly something that we're seeing at the college level. A lot of times that does trickle down, so we're going to have to keep an eye on it at the high school level as well.
4: For the time being, high school athletes in Ohio can now accept payments for their name, image, and likeness. On Monday, a Franklin County judge granted a temporary restraining order on the Ohio High School Athletic Association's rule banning NIL payments for high school athletes. This comes after a lawsuit the week prior by the family of Wayne High School junior Jameer Brown. Franklin County Common Pleas Judge Jiza Page gives her reasoning.
6: Granting this will allow for expanded opportunities for high school students and youth across the state of Ohio, and there are benefits in that. Additionally, allowing this temporary restraining order will align this state's policies for high school students with a majority of the other states across the country.
4: We want to thank Tim Street from the OHSAA for joining us and talking about this developing story. And there is more Ohio Sports Magazine right around the corner on the Ohio News Network.
8: This is ONN. ONN Weekend. I'm Kate Burdett. Prices at the pump have caught the attention of Republican U.S. Representative Troy Balderson. ONN's Yolanda Harris has more.
9: In a post on social media, the congressman says in part, quote, I am aware of troubling reports of price gouging at gas stations in areas hardest hit by recent storms and flooding. He then goes on to say that his office is looking into the complaints and, quote, taking advantage of people in an emergency like this, he says, is unacceptable. As our communities work to recover, we will hold those responsible accountable and ensure no one is exploited, end quote.
8: In Northeast Ohio, a Facebook marketplace scam targeting ATV and dirt bike sellers has led to more than 100 charges against three Cuyahoga County men. Danita Harris of ONN affiliate WKYC-TV in Cleveland reports.
10: Prosecutors say Antonio Odom, Michael Atkins, and Timothy Neal created fake accounts to lure sellers to Cleveland with promises of cash, and then they rode off on the vehicles during test drives. Over 4 years, prosecutors say they stole at least 55 ATVs and dirt bikes worth more than $200,000 and targeted more than 1,000 potential victims. All three will be arraigned later this month.
8: And $2 million is on the way to Columbus's Community Shelter Board to help prevent a major cut to homeless shelter capacity in Central Ohio. I'm Kate Burdett, ONN Weekend.
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4: Earlier this month, Minor League Baseball announced that Akron Rubber Ducks president and general manager Jim Fander was named the 2025 AA Executive of the Year at the MILB Business Summit in Indianapolis. The Rubber Ducks are the AA affiliate of the Cleveland Guardians, and we're pleased to welcome Jim to Ohio Sports Magazine. Good morning.
27: Good morning, Jay. Thanks so much for having me.
4: It's our pleasure. First, congratulations.
27: No, thank you so much. I really appreciate it. This isn't so much an individual award. It's an award that really reflects the hard work our entire team did in Akron this year. You know, we faced the most rainouts that we have in the 12 years that I've been here, and I'll tell you what, it was an incredible rallying point for the team to do as well as we did. So really, hats off to the entire staff, our interns, our full-time staff, our part-time staff in Akron.
4: Were you surprised by this announcement, or were you expecting it?
27: Oh no, I was totally surprised. I was knocked off my feet. It was, it was one of those things where you're, you know, in the room with all your colleagues. There's 120 of us across the entire minor league baseball landscape, and there's some very good operators in that room, and I'm just humbled and honored to be part of the group.
4: What was the criteria for evaluation?
27: Yeah, you know, they use, executives from across the league will vote. And so, you know, there'll be a general manager vote. Then there'll be a kind of a league vote. And then it goes to the MLB executives to make their selection. So, you know, I'm not 100% sure, you know, if there's a room full of conclave folks and there's white smoke that comes out once they make a selection. But I'll tell you what, it's pretty impressive. As I kind of look across the landscape, and to Chip Maxson, who was the overall minor league baseball executive of the year, he's the AAA GM in Sacramento, and he ran all of the A's games this year at his home park. Just tip of the hat to that guy. He had a heck of a year, and I can't imagine hosting 75 AAA home games and then having another 81 games on top of that for major league games. It's pretty impressive the work that he did.
0: That is a lot of hot dogs, my friend.
27: You're not kidding.
0: So you've brought many positive changes to what was called Canal Park in your 14 years of administration. What are you most proud of?
27: Yeah, you know what? I think really just this is my hometown, and I'm from Akron, and having a chance to see, you know, the ballpark in downtown Akron really return to the glory that it started with back in 1997 when the gates opened. Back then, it was a really interesting time in Northeast Ohio. You know, the Cleveland Indians at the time had sold out every single home game. They were in the midst of their 455 consecutive game sellout streak. There were no other Cleveland affiliates in the area. And at the time, Akron led all of AA baseball and minor league baseball with an attendance of over 500,000. And it really was an incredible sight to behold, coming downtown, seeing the ballpark really be part of Mayor Don Pasqualic's vision to reinvigorate downtown and reignite energy and excitement, and bars and restaurants and everything really popped up around the area. And it was really kind of a great case study in how to revive a downtown. And, over the years that started to fade a little bit, and we've been able to bring it back to not quite to its glory days of what they were doing in 97. I don't know if that'll ever be replicated, but, we've been able to bring back some excitement and some fun back into downtown Akron. And to be a part of that, to see the smiles on the kids' faces when they come into the ballpark for the first time and, they smell the fresh-cut grass and they see some of these famous entertainers that we bring in, or they get to try their first hot dog of the year. That's the best part. And that's what keeps me, coming back day after day and month after month to really make sure that Akron has a great experience for all of our fans when they come to the ballpark.
0: Now, I checked the stats, and it looks like this year you had the second largest increase in attendance for a current, meaning not brand new, ballpark over the year before. What do you attribute that fan growth to from last year to this year?
27: Yeah, that's a great question. I think it's a culmination of hard work from our entire team. We're still not quite at the numbers that we were at when we were coming out of COVID, and I think some places came back a lot faster than others. But I don't want to discount what our team did here, really engaging with the community, really making the ballpark open to everyone. I think of, Peyton Letty, who handles our community relations, and she spearheaded our reading program, and we had an incredible turnout this year with our reading program, where we let kids read books in the classroom, and we reward them to come out to the game and honor them before a game. And so we made a lot of great strides in April and May, despite all the rain and despite the rainouts. And we had, three of our four in April and May. But we've had a lot of great kind of milestones and things you can hang your hat on. And so I think that's part of it. Our ticket sales team, led by Roy Jacobs, did an incredible job. They got out there, they pounded the pavement, they made sure that everybody in the greater Akron area and Northeast Ohio knew, what was going on in Akron. And every year we've been able to put something into the ballpark. And now it's been, in Ken Babby's ownership, we've been able to put $18 million back into the ballpark. And this year was no exception. We were put in brand new video boards. And we always try to make that fan experience and take that to the next level. And so the new board's helped. We also have a great partnership with the city of Akron where we've replaced things like the seats, the lights, extended netting to keep fans safe. And I think all of those really culminate in why we had the success this year. But, you know, I think people have really voted. You know, they love the extreme foods that we've come out with. They love that we have $2.50 hot dogs at every single game, no matter if the Yankee affiliate's in town, right? And we always have $5 tickets. And I think those value propositions are really important, especially now in our current climate.
0: So, Jim, how does a minor league team balance preparing its players for AAA and maybe the majors with actually putting a winning product on the field?
27: You know what? That's a great question. And, you know, hats off now to the Cleveland Guardians for that one. So, you know, the Guardians have had this incredible track record of developing talent from within. And their scouting department is incredible. They've become a pitching factory. They've been able to identify pitchers and really accentuate what they do well. And, it really starts with the player development side. James Harris, who oversees our player development team, the entire coaching staff, the entire organization that works through, all these players that are coming through. And you think about it, it's a lot less, and you think about kind of the rungs of minor league baseball, there used to be six or seven different levels. Now there's only four. And so you have a smaller pool of players that are coming through. And you have a lot of times when guys are being really rushed from single A to double A, double A to triple A, where in previous years, they're going to spend a little bit more time seasoning before they move up. And so really credit goes to the Guardians team who have done an incredible job making sure that they've got the best players that are ready to go to the next level and to be able to contribute. And you can only look to see what the Guardians did on the field this year. A lot of those guys, and I'd say probably 90% of those guys, came through Akron. And so we had a chance to see them and say, these guys are going to be pretty special.
0: Well, I joked with Bob DiBiasio after the season. I said, I'd like to congratulate the Columbus Clippers on a fantastic year. And he thought that was apropos. We want to congratulate you on your big win and also 14 years in your position. You going to stick around for a while longer?
27: I hope so, unless you know something I don't know.
0: I don't know anything.
27: That would be great. Well, thank you so much for this. This has been excellent, and I've enjoyed the conversation. And again, we're just so proud of the work that's being done here in Akron.
0: All right. More Ohio Sports Magazine on deck, if you will, on the Ohio News Network, coming up next.
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1: 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Sean stacking the money green with my partner in picks, Ryan Real Money Kramer. What do you got there, Kramer?
31: A little bit of a wardrobe malfunction. The professional grade tape measure we normally travel with,
1: yes,
31: was unfortunately left in the studio in Los Angeles.
1: No.
31: Disaster situation.
1: So,
31: but fortunately,
1: what do you got there though?
31: All world producer Johnny managed to find a, and I've just been testing it. It looks like we can get to about 6.5 feet. So hopefully that's long enough for you guys.
1: It's not quite the extra strength one we normally got, but big ups to producer Johnny. We were in the Uber over. And I was like, oh, no. Kramer, did you bring the tape measure? Oh, no, I didn't bring it. And well, then he texted producer Johnny, and he was good enough to hook us up here.
31: I realized it this morning very early, and I figured we would solve the problem on the fly. I also bumped into a fan who was stoked to hear that we were coming back on VSiN, said this is his favorite segment.
1: Oh, well, beautiful.
31: The whole entire network. He said it's the best segment on VSiN.
1: Wow. Well, now I'm blushing. And it's not just because Ryan is fully extended here.
31: This is not fully extended, please.
1: Okay.
31: Yeah.
1: Well, I was just watching a lot of the advertisements that are running during all the sports.
31: So,
1: there's Blue Chew and there's Blue Chew Gold, which is like, so Blue Chew wasn't doing it. They got Blue Chew Gold.
31: So here we are.
1: So maybe we need some of that for this tape.
31: This is NBA Finals.
1: Okay.
31: Yeah. Yep. Yeah. This is March Madness.
1: Oh, yeah.
31: Yeah. Yeah. Then we got college football.
1: Okay.
31: Week zero.
1: Yeah.
31: And then here comes
1: regular
31: the
1: season.
31: Oh, baby. Oh, no. See, we're not ready. We got to stretch.
1: We're gonna pull something, Kramer.
31: We got a Jordan Tyson situation.
1: And the AC is really nice and low, thanks to humans. I do like it cold in here, but it's not always the best for presenting yourself with the full tickets. Kramer,
31: keeps the sweats down. You know what I mean?
1: Yeah, I got two here.
31: Oh,
1: one is
31: only two.
1: Yeah, well, okay. I got some other ones, but
31: okay, that's fine.
1: Two I'm willing to share here and expose to the world.
31: SFW.
1: This one. Kind of cheating because one of the legs of this tripod is already in, but I don't think it's fully cheating because we discussed it.
31: Are you past posting
1: on the show?
31: Hit the siren. This is illegal here.
1: On our podcast, we gave out a preseason moneyline parlay. Kramer, if you could, let's see what this little guy clocks in at. Okay, extending. All right. Wow. This is, we're excited to be back. Even my little guy here is 6 1/8 inch certified here at the Circa. Bears on the money line, plus 145. Giants on the money line, plus 125. And it already came home. The big tip is already in. Bucks, plus 235.
31: Is that a round robin?
1: No, this is just straight up.
31: Damn.
1: Plus 1746,
31: woo!
1: Ryan. Plus 1746. But I feel like it's not past posted because we did give it out on the podcast. Subscribe to the Sports Gambling Podcast.
31: Well, if you'd like to be authentic and not past post,
1: yeah,
31: here,
1: well, then,
31: I can tell you what the two leg one is.
1: Oh, you only got two legs?
31: Well, this is the opening act. Yeah, be careful. This it flutters in the wind.
1: This is the
31: They usually call butterflies.
2: Maybe this tape measure had a couple cocktails, a couple whiskeys before
31: it's
2: the show. It's really. I've been there, Dave.
31: Nothing worse.
2: Just think of stop thinking of baseball. Think of past experiences to get
31: Jalen Hurts.
2: Come on, think of Jalen Hurts.
31: All right, so this is only two legs, nice 5.5 inches, very modest.
2: Beautiful.
31: I hear the generally the OnlyFans girls like to say that's just fine for me.
2: Perfect. Yeah, we got to put out parlay videos. These parlays are the perfect size. The smaller, the better. It's not the motion of the... what is it? It's not the size of the boat. It's the motion of the ocean.
31: Yeah, I never really understood
2: something
31: that.
2: Something like that?
31: I never understood that. Cause,
2: no, it's just a... You know.
31: Well, I guess a smaller boat's more nimble on rough seas. Is that what you're trying to say?
2: There you go.
31: At least your boat won't break in half.
2: You don't want one of those big tankers. It's tough to steer.
31: Well, snap. We've seen the cargo falls off.
2: Norm Macdonald has a great bit about it, and I can't repeat any of the words. But just Google Norm Macdonald and some of these keywords, and you'll enjoy it.
31: Honestly, just get lost in a Norm Macdonald.

0: I'm excited to be back in Vegas. 6 inches exactly.
1: Woo.
0: Three legs. Bears to win the division.
1: Okay. Like it.
0: Niners to win the division. Plus 345. That's still crazy. Bears are plus 350. Niners are plus 345. Falcons are plus 350. I know you don't like that one as much. 100 pays 891125. So the ticket will pay out $9,011.25.
1: It's beautiful.
0: Now, for the if you're driving, pull over. Send your wife into the other room for some cookies.
1: You don't want your wife or girlfriend to hear this one.
0: 7 and 3/4, or 7 and a quarter. Sorry,
1: that's unhealthy.
0: And it may include
1: doctors advise that could cause a problem.
0: May include the same three I just said: Bears plus 350 to win the North, Niners plus 345 to win the West, Falcons plus 350 to win the South, Bengals plus 165 to win the North, Jags plus 245 to win the South. And for the icing on the cake, the Chargers to win the West, plus 185, $50 will pay out a capped $100,000. Oh my
1: God. Why not you, Ryan?
0: And that's a good point. I will be showing this to Derek later.
1: Oh, yeah. Derek loves
0: if there's nothing,
1: Derek loves late night CNR parlays.
0: Don't take this the wrong way, but he has gotten very excited before we've shown him a 6-inch parlay.
1: Well, and he won't even ask. If you just have your parlays sitting around, he'll just grab them. And let me see what you got here.
0: Yeah.
1: Derek will happily look at anyone's parlay. I don't mean to speak for the band.
0: He behaves just like I do. What do you got in your hand there?
1: All right, this is mine. I'm going to give myself 6 3/4.
0: This is
1: the official one. And this is stuff we've already talked about. Wow. Bears plus 3, Giants plus 2.5, Chiefs lay in the 2.5, Seahawks lay in the 2.5. Nice little plus 12/28, Ryan.
0: Wow. You went heavy on the preseason, huh?
1: Yeah, 4 games. Feel pretty good about it.
0: Nice.
1: We've been off to a nice start in our preseason picks.
0: I was laughing the Thursday night at how much money I made in preseason. It is ridiculous. You feel a little bit... Well, one, you feel like, man, if I had only staked this like it was NFL week one, that I would have won even more money. And then I just think, wow, how ridiculous that I was able to. And I was doing some trade. It's been a great preseason week one so far.
1: Yeah. No, knock on wood that it continues. And it's been off to a good start. And I feel like just good mojo rolling into the regular season. Get your bankroll up here in the preseason, then you're cruising into NFL week one.
0: I did dump some of it back into the slot machine.
1: Oh, no. Yeah, see.
0: Not the huff and puff mishap. A little huff and puff mishap.
1: What, the wolf blew your house down?
0: I did. I hit something. It was one of those where you hit something, and then you get the worst possible outcome.
1: That is the NFL slot machine, which I love, but when you get the clutch kick, which is the best bonus, and then you get the dud bonus, you're like, oh, man. Come on,
0: basically, I thought I was in for like a minimum of an $800 hit, and I won $200.
1: So, disappointing.
0: Yeah, I was in for a little bit more than that.
1: Yeah, that's how I didn't ask Kramer how the slot went, because I knew it wasn't good, because if it goes good, I'm getting screenshots, I'm getting videos.
0: We'll see. I might go up to the high limit.
1: See it on social media.
0: Maybe go back to the high limit later tonight.
1: Yeah, do you get any
0: those points?
1: Free play?
0: Yep, used my free play already.
1: After I
0: dropped the money in the went to the free play machine. It was a traditional ATM this time. We were able to extract the equal value. So
1: now, where are you at with your slot journey? It started with the NFL slot machine. You've branched out. You were with the fat little piggies for a while. Then you went to the huff and puff.
0: We got multiple categories. We have the football slot machines.
1: Okay.
0: So talking with Paulie on Follow the Money today.
1: Yeah.
0: The new football frenzy one across the street at Golden Gate. I think we'd probably have to get, based on his reviews, we have to go back and give that another shot.
1: Okay.
0: But then you have the advantage slot play. Finding these machines like the dirty little piggies, the chickens, when those are about to pop. And then lately, only because I've hit now 3 big bonuses on the machine, but I'm a huff and puff guy.
1: Really?
0: I'm a huff and puff guy. It's in the high limit area too, which is nice.
1: High limit huff and puff.
0: I've learned that's the best trick. You just get in the high limit area. The slots pay better there.
1: Yeah. Good time. Okay, so you're going to be playing some slots tonight?
0: Craps for sure. We'll
1: Craps,
0: see about
1: slots. And then going back to huff and puff.
0: Slots are the, if I have to disappear by myself, that's where I'll go.
1: I'm excited. Got to get some craps mojo back. Ready to roll. It is always fun hanging out here. 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
12: 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Sean Second of Money Green with my partner of picks, Ryan Real Money Kramer. What's happening, Kramer?
13: Show's almost over already, Sean.
12: I know. It's flown by. So excited to be back. And big thanks, obviously, to VSiN for having us back. Love doing the show here. Love working with everyone. And big thanks to all the VSiN listeners, Ryan. We've been hearing from a bunch of people excited to see us back on the VSiN airwaves. Even got a nice message from Brody Hinkle. Shout out to you, Brody, saying he was so jacked for football season and SGP is back. So obviously love hearing from you guys. Hit us up on X at Gambling Podcast. But yeah, chime in anytime live during the show. Love reading people's message, your picks, always down to chop it up. So great to hear from the audience, and just great to be back.
13: Yeah, sounds like he wasn't having the whiskey problem in terms of excitement for the show.
12: He was, 6 to 12 or whatever? He was fired up, and why not? Football's back. We got preseason winners. We got parlays, sports betting. Blackjack just did tail the tape, so everything's happening, Kramer. Cannot be more excited.
13: Just thinking about the craps table, maybe getting some food.
12: Yep, get some food here at the Circa, and then back to it hanging out at the Circa.
13: More football. All right.
12: How many more NFL team previews do we have left?
13: Five.
12: Okay. So, and again, if you're just watch us on VSiN, obviously follow us on the podcast as well. Love hearing from you guys over there. But on the podcast, doing 32 NFL team previews, giving away $1,000 NFL future bet, which is fun. So check that out. And good times there, Kramer.
13: Yeah, pretty much an hour on each team at least. We have Houston, Seattle, Buffalo, Rams, and Baltimore remaining.
12: Okay, so closing it out, we got our best bets. And obviously a lot of these line up with the paper ticket parlay.
13: Yeah.
12: Bears plus 3. Again, why is Tyson Bagent a dog against this Cleveland Browns team? I have no idea. I'll ride with the Giants again. Harbaugh in preseason. It's old reliable, but they're 2.5-point dogs. Chiefs laying the 2.5. Fields, I think, is the difference. And it's a fade of Sean McVay and a fade. I think we could be on to something, Ryan, of these teams who have a joint practice that don't play the other team in the joint practice.
13: We might not. This situation is very rare, so it might not be something we see a ton.
12: Yeah.
13: In the offseason.
12: I'm down to ride it. And again, Justin Fields to me is the quarterback difference there. Seahawks, similar thing with the, at home against the Cowboys, but the other end of teams who had a joint practice that are not playing the team in the preseason game. And these joint practices, these guys go hard. So
13: I would say the general, they're, it's like, ooh, who's going to fight? And so,
12: well, and if you're going hard in the joint practice, a lot of those guys don't end up playing in the game.
13: Exactly.
12: Or if you're playing in the joint practice and then you got to play in a game off a few days rest and there's travel involved, I think these teams, I think there could be an angle.
13: You're also more likely to see the real players sit because they got their work done in the joint practices.
12: Yes. On top of that, parlaying those is my paper ticket parlay. Bears, Giants, Chiefs, Seahawks, all laying and or getting the points there. And then bonus parlay, which I thought I put in at the window, but I realized now I had forgotten.
13: Oh,
12: so I want to make sure I give it out. Division winner parlay. Bears to win the NFC North.
13: Okay.
12: It. They're kind of a hype team, but to me, it's like...
13: Oh, big time. Madden cover, no problem.
12: But it's a cluster of them, Packers and Lions, and they all kind of grade out similarly. I understand why the Bears are a big regression team, but the odds for the Bears are just so much higher than the other two.
13: But also the year two coach quarterback thing.
12: The continuity.
13: Can defeat regression.
12: Caleb making a leap, I think, makes a ton of sense.
13: Sorry, continue.
12: Steelers to win the AFC North.
13: Yeah.
12: Again, this to me is a price thing. Aaron Rodgers is getting old. I get it.
13: That's bold putting it in a parlay. I like that.
12: But, yes. How much was it, Tomlin, or how much is it just the Steelers are a good franchise?
13: What if Tomlin's a bad coach?
12: Well, that could be true, too.
13: McCarthy won a lot of games
12: in
13: the regular season.
12: He's had his issues in the playoffs, much like Mike Tomlin. And you look at that Steelers roster. I really like Patrick Graham, and we get into this on the team preview in more in depth, but Patrick Graham being their DC, I love what I'm hearing about what they're doing, moving TJ Watt around, and I like what they got going on with the running game. I think that, adding another weapon in the passing game with Pittman, and to me, I'm a little skeptical that the Ravens are just going to pick up where they left off. I think that roster has some legit concerns, and then Joe Burrow, we mentioned it, Ryan. He's only gotten double digits once in his career. I'm worried about that offensive line. And going back to I've seen enough, that Bengals offensive line is pretty rough. And I think the Steelers offensive line is taking a nice jump up. And you're getting 575.
13: Yeah.
12: And then the last one is...
13: I'll be on that as a standalone bet, just to...
12: Yeah. And then the last one is the Saints to win the NFC South.
13: Hmm.
12: I like Tyler Shuck. I like Kellen Moore. I like Chris Olave. I like Travis Achan. I like them in year two.
13: What about Tyson?
12: Tyson,
13: not worried about that?
12: Well, I guess part of my handicap wasn't him having... Anything we were going to Tyson, I was taking as a bonus.
13: Okay.
12: I think he has nice connection there with Juwan Johnson, and I think they're going to be able to move the ball, and I don't think that defense is that bad. This, to me, again, I think the NFC South is way wide open. Look at how injured the Panthers are. The Bucks obviously have their issues as well, so this, to me, is just a wide-open division. I'll take the Saints at plus money. So all teams that I think have a legit shot, and they're all either second or third in their division odds. Let's say those three get home. The rest of the divisions are more chalky. That is 105-3-3. So 105-1 on that division parlay.
13: Yeah, Steelers really juices it up nicely.
12: It's beautiful. Kramer, what are your best bets?
13: All right, so I'm getting in on that Eastern Michigan. Laying the points with Sac State.
12: I'm going to add that as well. Phil Eastern Steele, Michigan.
13: Really, like I said, tune into our show. The non-NFL program we will have this week is a college football final predictions and Phil Steele interview. Well, he will really convince you that this is going to be a good play. Air Force to win the Mountain West. We have plus 550. I confirm that. This might be my heaviest conference future, not from a win perspective, but how much I risked on it between what I have as with us as a group and by myself, and that flyover makes me want to go put some more. Preseason action, give me the Bears plus 3, give me the Giants plus 2.5, give me the Bears and Giants on the money line parlayed, as we talked about in Tale of the Tape, plus 450, and give me the joint practice under 36.5 for the Jags and Saints. And then for the future, some of the stuff we discussed, these defensive player of the year are still playable, Cassius Howell, TJ Parker, and R. Mason Thomas, and then... Yeah, let's do some division parlays as well. So basically what I did was, if you weren't paying attention, I have two. I didn't give out the second three-banger, but I have two three-bangers that I combined for a six-banger. So Bears, Niners, Falcons, we talked about this one already. Your argument for the Saints is my argument for the Falcons. We're just playing the variance card in a division that appears like it's going to have some variance. The Niners, I'm not even a Niners fan. But the fact that they're plus 345 coming off a year where they had the catastrophic year.
12: Shanahan does well with injured teams.
13: And so, yeah, is it also that I'm betting against the Rams and the Seahawks a little bit this year? Yes, absolutely. And then the Bears, again, I get the regression argument, but the price is ridiculous. Plus 350. I don't know what we're doing here. So those three together, that's the one that pay 100 will pay you $9,011. I also did an AFC one, Bengals, Jags, Chargers, a little shorter price, but this pays 25-1. 100 will win you 50. 100 will win you 25-11. And then I just put, why not put them together? This is kind of like a diabolical round robin, but all six legs: Chicago, San Francisco, Atlanta, Cincy, Jacksonville, and the Chargers. 50 pays you 100 grand. Now, I realize that the other plays I'll be making I will be playing the Steelers because of the price there. Again, it's a bet against the Ravens, so I having both positions probably makes sense. But other than that, you notice how I got through all these division parlays and didn't include the Giants?
12: Yeah.
13: That's a better price if you play the exacta. One Giants, two Eagles, 14-1. Maybe you play John Harbaugh, 8-1 coach of the year. We can do this all day. I got a lot of those. If you want to have a private conversation with me about Giants futures that I like, hit me up. Wow. At Kramer Centric.
12: All right. Good times as always here on VSiN. But of course, coming up next tomorrow, get your betting day started with our good buddy Tim Murray on the Weekend Morning Line at 9 a.m. East. Then at noon, Matt Brown takes over on Ready, Set, Bet, followed by Live Bet Saturday at 3 o'clock. It's all right here on VSiN, the Sports Betting Network. Big thanks to our guest Colby Dant and Adam Rosenberg. 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
12: Oh, the Sports Gambling Podcast. I'm Sean, stacking the money green. He's Ryan.
13: See you next week, kind of.
12: Kramer, let it ride.

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6: On the next A Numbers Game, Kelly is out for the week, but Matt Brown is in with him. Can't wait to spend 3 hours with Matt talking all things betting, football, and beyond. We also got Greg Peterson joining us, giving us his baseball plays. Wes Reynolds on all his bets. Adam Burke with a few baseball plays on the day. And a visit from Drew Tabor. 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They're doing some interesting things. We'll talk to Drew. It's A Numbers Game, 10 a.m. Eastern, 7 a.m. Pacific, right here at VSiN, the Sports Betting Network.
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10: From ABC News, I'm Chuck Sievertson. Breaking news, Virginia State University is on lockdown as they investigate a shooting on campus earlier today. The severity of the shooting not immediately clear, but university officials in a post to social media say there were several suspects and victims shot, no injuries appearing to be life-threatening. Lifeguards have been making rescues in rough surf off Hawaiian Islands, and ABC News forecaster Leslie Lopez tells why.
11: Tropical storm Lala in the Pacific is barreling towards Hawaii. On the forecast track, it could become a Category 1 hurricane by Saturday morning as it approaches the Big Island. A hurricane warning is in effect. And hurricane force gusts, dangerous surf are the biggest threat, along with 2 feet of rainfall right through the weekend.
10: The Red Cross says it's mobilizing staff and volunteers in case evacuation shelters would be needed. One location preparing is Inspire Church, says Pastor Clint Chinnan.
12: We were able to provide beddings, food, shelter, not just for people, but for their pets.
10: All of Indiana under a state of emergency following a storm that dropped several inches of rain. On the scene, ABC's Alex Perez.
13: Here in Anderson, Indiana, this area is still completely underwater.
14: The water is halfway up the garage.
13: We met Joan Reed as she still can't get to her rental property. Her son Elliot has been kayaking down the street to check on it and work on getting some of that water out.
14: I'm sure everything in there is going to be ruined.
13: Some parts of the Midwest got more than a foot of rain this week, and unfortunately, many areas are bracing for even more as we head into the weekend.
10: Magnitude 7.7 earthquake struck off the coast of Indonesia early today, killing at least 38 people, injuring over a dozen others, and collapsing buildings like this one. An oil tanker owned by Abu Dhabi's government was attacked today in the Strait of Hormuz, says state media. Iran-backed Houthi rebels attacked a Red Sea port. And in southern Lebanon, 7 people killed in an Israeli air attack. You're listening to ABC News.
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10: Action after a deadly military chopper crash. ABC's Jay O'Brien.
20: We've learned the Army has ordered a temporary grounding of all Apache helicopter training flights after that fatal crash this Wednesday near Fort Hood, Texas. Apache helicopters have a higher rate of incidents compared to other aircraft, but it's unclear exactly what caused this week's crash. And the Army saying Apache training flights will remain grounded until it has a better sense of exactly what went wrong here.
10: Helicopter crash happened during a maintenance test flight. It crashed, burst into flames, and ignited a grass fire. 5 victims plus a suspected gunman are dead and another person in critical condition following a shooting in Missaukee County, Michigan. State Police Lieutenant Ashley Miller.
21: We're going to conduct a thorough investigation, and we want to make sure to keep our community members up to date on our current situation and what we're discovering throughout this process.
10: Lunar lovers, stargazers, astronomy admirers are welcome to see what goes on at the Kennedy Space Center for 2 days in November, the 7th and 8th. NASA's historic shuttle landing facility will be open to the public and will feature in an exhibition called Max Power, what NASA uses to complete its missions.
22: Max Power is a chance to show the world NASA's leadership in aviation firsthand. And one of the ways we'll be doing that is by sharing what it's like to work with the world's best research aircraft.
10: It's NASA Director of Aeronautics, Lori Grindle. Chuck Sievertson, ABC News.
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0: Metro News, the voice of West Virginia. This is West Virginia Outdoors.
1: And then it was just like somebody opened the curtain. He turned his head, and the sun hit that big split G2. Oh, man, it was like seeing a unicorn. You know, you just this deer that you've hunted so many years.
2: Just as luck would have it, when I came up, the two regular colored gobblers, they had some brush in front of them, and that white gobbler, he was in the wide open, man, and I said, you got to be kidding me.
3: Get ready. There you go. Nice shot.
0: 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Now, here's West Virginia's voice of the outdoors, Chris Lawrence.
4: 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Really want you to be here live to hear the show, but in case you can't, because I understand life is what it is, we really appreciate you throwing it in at another time and checking us out. Coming up on today's show, well, last weekend we had the first two anglers who caught a record, state record pumpkin seed, which is a variety of the sunfish. And it was the first time that that record had been set in West Virginia. It was the last of those that were changed a few years ago to finally be set. You recall, we did the story then that a number of fish were there. They sort of divided up the fish species into subspecies and allowed for those to become records as well. But there was a minimum that had to be met before the first record could be counted. And for the pumpkin seed, nobody had. Well, that was caught. It had been, I don't know, a couple of years and nobody had caught it. And then suddenly, two people caught it and set and broke the record within a month of each other, or less than that, like a couple of weeks of each other. Well, guess what? Even before we could get those two on the air to talk about it, we had a third one set the record a week ago yesterday, and I had an opportunity to talk. I told you last week I'd try to get a hold of the guy who caught it. Robert Glover of Morgantown was the fisherman who caught that one. He caught it at Cheat Lake. And I have the interview with him talking about that catch, so we'll have that on today's program. Then a little bit later on, we'll be joined by Chris Ashley of Mineral Wells. Chris is an avid deer hunter, and he's one of those guys that spends his entire year preparing for hunting season, whether it be bow hunting, rifle hunting, whatever. He's going to join us to talk about some of the things that he does in the off season, as far as scouting goes, and as far as manipulating his property in such a way that it will be more enticing for deer to visit with food plots and such. So he's been very successful at this, and he's very adamant about watching these deer throughout the year. So we'll talk to him about some of the things that he does to try and improve his chances of killing big bucks, because he's killed quite a few of them. In fact, I think the Big Bucks West Virginia Facebook page awarded him their biggest buck, or their buck of the year last year. And of course, we talked to him on the air about that when he caught it earlier this year, or when he got that award earlier this year. So Chris Ashley will join us for the duration of the program. We'll pick his brain a little bit about how you scout and prepare for deer season, even though it's still August, because the decisions you make in June, July, and August tend to have a big impact on how you do in October, November, and December. A new news item for you from DNR. The DNR has announced the dam modification work at the Bear Rocks Lake County. Those are designed to bring the dam into full compliance with the Dam Control and Safety Act. So trails are going to be developed to improve fishing access. But part of the construction process, lake levels are going to be lowered for up to 6 months. And during that period, fishing access will be temporarily closed due to all the active construction and limited parking. So they're encouraging visitors and anglers to monitor for updates and plan accordingly. That for the time being, Bear Rocks is not going to be conducive for fishing, but that will improve once they get this work done. So thought I'd pass that along to you since it was a news release they put out this week. All right, we got to take our first break of the morning. When we come back, Robert Glover, angler from Morgantown, who is now a state record fish holder, will tell you all about it right after this. It's summer and time to get your motor running and find your adventure on over 1,000 miles of Hatfield McCoy off-road trails. 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
6: Will he be embarrassed to acknowledge me as his dad? 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

0: Welcome back to West Virginia Outdoors. We're live this morning in the Greer Lime Company studio, West Virginia's source for high-quality quick lime, hydrated lime, and chemical-grade limestone. Well, last weekend, we brought you the story of the two record-setting pumpkin seeds that were caught in West Virginia. But even before we could get those interviews on the air, the record had been broken yet again. A third record in less than 2 months, or less than a month, really, was set, and the fish that was caught this time came from Robert Glover, who caught it while he was fishing on Cheat Lake. Robert's from Morgantown. I had an opportunity to talk to him about the catch. Robert, congratulations on that fish. Tell me a little bit about that day on Cheat Lake.
1: Just floating around, drifting a night crawler, and anchored, not really anchored up, but just drifting. And I'd seen him, caught him there before. And my boys was telling me about it and said that they had a new classification for the pumpkin seed. So I just wanted to go out and see if I could try to catch it, you know, and caught several, you know, right about 9, 8 3/4. Then I finally caught that one and was happy to catch it.
0: Now, were you the people that I have talked to, like, this record's been set, like, this is the third time in like a month.
1: Yeah.
0: So, yep. Were you aware that that had gone on before you caught this?
1: Yeah, because I was really wanting to fish Cheat Lake, because I'd caught him there a year and a half ago, and I knew I'd caught him around 9 inches, and then my son showed me, so they just broke it, and I was like, oh, well, you know, how big? And he said, just a little bit over. And then he showed me another picture that a girl had beat him. I said, man, I better get out there and try to catch it. But the lake had been kind of high and dirty for a little while, but as soon as it cleared up, I was able to get out there on it.
0: I noticed that yours was basically 3/4 of a pound, 0.75 pounds is the weight, and mm-hmm. not 9.76 inches.
1: Yeah.
0: I never want to say, I don't know how anybody's going to break that, because there's always one out there, but man, that is a big fish.
1: Yeah, when I caught it, I was like, that's him, because I caught several that fought good, and I was like, that might be it, but when I seen it, I was like, I'm pretty sure I got it now.
0: Tell me about catching it. Did when it hit, talk about how the fight went, and what was your reaction when you got it in?
1: I catch a lot of little catfish out there, which are, you know, 14, 15 inches. So I thought that might have been what it was, you know, pulling on it as hard as it was. And then eventually I got it up to the surface, and I could tell it wasn't a catfish, and I knew it was what I needed to set the record, you know, the size of it.
0: Do you typically fish for pumpkin seeds or for sunfish like that?
1: Yeah. Yeah, I fish for a lot of bluegill and pumpkin seeds, you know, just drifting around, just find a way to catch a lot of fish, catch multitudes of different things.
0: Now, do you keep them and keep a mess for the frying pan, or do you just throw them all back?
1: The catfish I throw back. We keep some bluegill.
0: Yeah. Tell me about this one. Did you keep it, or how did it go to get it scored, and were you able to release it back, or are you going to put it on the wall or something?
1: Well, I really wanted to turn it back. I had it in a bucket with some water. And I was trying to get a hold of the DNR office, and I'd called, and I couldn't get no response. I tried for about half the day, then later in the day, the fish finally died, you know, and finally got a hold of somebody, but their power had been out.
0: Oh, okay.
1: The phones weren't on, so that couldn't get a hold of them, but I actually did keep it, and I'd kept a few other ones that day. We were just going to have a mess of them to eat, and talked to my boys there, and they said, you know, that's a state record. You ought to get it mounted. So we just put it in the freezer to get it mounted.
0: Well, that's cool. That's really cool. The rest of them, I'm sure, tasted quite nice.
1: Oh, yeah. We ate them, I think it was over the weekend there, Sunday, I believe.
0: Now, the gentleman that caught the one before you that set the first record, mm-hmm. and then the young lady caught the one, we talked to both of them on last week's show. He was telling me that where he was fishing for them, where he was targeting them, he'd catch, you know, 20 bluegill and then catch one pumpkin seed. Is that kind of how you were dealing with it too?
1: No, actually, where I was at was more the pumpkin seed than the bluegill.
0: Oh, really? Okay.
1: Yeah, I'd fished up there where he caught that one up at the lakes there in Preston County.
0: Mm-hmm.
1: And like he said, you'd catch a lot of them, you know, eight and a half. of the pumpkin seeds.
0: Now, I don't want you to tell me, you know, pinpoint exactly where you were on Cheat Lake, but tell me a little bit about the kind of water you caught it in. Was it shallow? Was it up in a cove, or was it what kind of conditions were these things thriving in?
1: Probably 5 to 6 foot deep. It's just a shallow, kind of shallow before it drops into a drop off there.
0: Okay.
1: But I would just drift it, you know, try to get to the top of it and just drift it all the way down.
0: Now, were you in a boat or a kayak or something, or were you on the bank?
1: I was in a boat.
0: Oh, okay. So you were using a bobber, or were you just letting the worm itself just float out there?
1: Just letting it drift kind of on the bottom, like with weight.
0: I gotcha.
1: Letting the boat drift it and just kind of drag it through.
0: It's interesting because I know, you know, when you're taking a kid fishing, and this is partly because of them, you put a bobber on there, and that's how you basically catch bluegills. But I know in a lot of cases, that's just so the kid will have something to concentrate on, not necessarily that makes it any better. But, I mean, have you ever tried the bobber? I mean, why not try a bobber if you're trying to get bluegill or pumpkin seed in this case?
1: The current and the way the wind blows you, if you were with a bobber, the worm would just kind of float up top, just kind of drag it too fast.
0: Mm-hmm.
1: So if you put a weight on the bottom and let it kind of hang down, like a drop shot type deal,
0: okay,
1: it keeps it down in a little deeper, a little longer.
0: Mm-hmm. So were there smaller ones in there as well, or were they all about the same size like this one?
1: I caught some small ones, yeah, but there was a few pretty nice ones, yeah.
0: I figure
1: just a mix of them.
0: I figure in a situation like that, they almost become all uniform size because the fellow that we were talking to last week, he said he caught, like you said, he caught a lot of them that he thought would be really close to it until he caught the one that beat it. So yeah. You know, the big ones must hang together.
1: Yeah, I caught several of them up there at the Fairfax ponds, like he did.
0: Yeah. Yeah. Do you fish Cheat Lake a lot?
1: This is the first time I fished it in a year and a half. Kind of got into some other fishing last year and didn't take my boat out much.
0: I know you said that you were wanting to get out on Cheat Lake and go after these. Did you consider trying it anywhere else, or did you feel confident that this was the place you could find them?
1: That's where I thought I'd find them at, because I caught them there before.
0: Mm-hmm. And the weather just wouldn't let you get out there, I guess.
1: It was just rainy, or it was kind of murky colored, you know. It was just a lot of rain this year.
0: Did you have like a micro rod and reel, or was it just a regular medium action tackle you were using?
1: No, I actually used like a longer rod, almost like a rod you'd use for steelhead or something, long and light action. So you could actually see the bite.
0: That's interesting. I've never heard of using a big long rod to catch bluegills like that.
1: Mm-hmm. Kind of like a crappie rod or something.
0: Okay, yeah, I have heard of that.
1: It's really long and limber. Yeah. And so when I drift, I stick the long rods out the corners of the boat so you cover more of an area.
0: Yeah. Well, it was 3/4 of a pound and 9.76 inches. Both established the new record for the third time this summer for the pumpkin seed, which... People hadn't caught, that was the only one left that they had not caught the first record in a month ago.
1: Mm-hmm.
0: and now it's been set 3 times in this summer. So people must have really been after it.
1: Yep.
0: Yeah. Well, congratulations to you, man. And I sure do appreciate you sharing your story with us. And I know you'll be back out there fishing. Good luck. Maybe you'll catch another record and we'll have you back on talking about that.
1: That'd be nice.
0: All right. Good talking to you, Robert.
1: Okay, thanks, sir.
0: Robert Glover there of Morgantown now holds the record for the pumpkin seed. It'd be interesting to see who can hold it long enough to get it printed in next year's regulations, because it's been broken 3 times in 2 weeks. I've got the first two that were caught. The story is still at the Outdoors page of WVMetroNews.com. I will have Robert's story up hopefully this weekend, and we'll get that taken care of, and you can take a look at the fish he caught. But yes, Sierra Adamson had the record, and she held it for a couple of weeks. Ken Neer of Morgantown had the record. He held it for a couple of weeks, and now Robert Glover has it. Three fish caught this summer of the pumpkin seed variety that set state records. Well, we got to take a break, and we'll shift gears from talking about fishing for pumpkin seeds to hunting for big bucks. And Chris Ashley is all about that. He'll join us next right after this.
2: Since 1914, Greer Limestone and Asphalt have been laying the groundwork for America's roads, buildings, and bridges. What started as a single limestone mine near Morgantown, West Virginia, has grown into the state's largest producer of limestone aggregates. But Greer doesn't stop at rock. Greer's Morgantown and Clarksburg asphalt plants produce top-tier paving mixes for driveways to major highways, crafted to meet federal standards. At Greer Limestone and Greer Asphalt, we've been improving lives for more than a century.
3: In West Virginia, wildlife is for everyone, and the West Virginia DNR works to keep it that way. Every year, West Virginia's Division of Natural Resources manages thousands of acres of public land and water, ensuring the future of our great natural resources in the Mountain State. Our state is a haven for all species of wildlife, game and non-game, and draws thousands each year to enjoy our rich outdoor heritage. When you buy a hunting or fishing license or take a stroll in our forest to view wildlife, you're enjoying what the DNR has made possible. The West Virginia DNR, working to ensure wildlife is for everyone.
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0: We're back on West Virginia Outdoors Live this morning in the Greer Lime Company studio. West Virginia source for high-quality quick lime, hydrated lime, and chemical-grade limestone. I want to welcome into the show this morning from Mineral Wells, West Virginia, Chris Ashley. How are you, man?
1: Hey, good. How are you?
0: I'm doing well. We spoke to you earlier this year in an interview I got with you up in Morgantown at the Fish and Hunting and Outdoor Sports Show, where you had just been awarded the Deer of the Year by the West Virginia Bigger Bucks Facebook page. That was quite a buck you got, despite all of the EHD that was happening last year in the Mid-Ohio Valley.
1: Yeah, I was very fortunate. You're right. That was an area that, fortunately, we were able to go ahead and locate that, you know, hadn't been actually impacted by the EHD, that was definitely hitting around some of the surrounding areas and even part of that county.
0: Ever since then, I've followed you in some of the things that you post on social media, which is really informative and educational, basically, because you're always doing something to try and enhance your property and your hunting ground to be a better place to hunt. How important is that part of it? Because I don't think a lot of people think in the same terms as you do. I mean, most of us start thinking about deer hunting when October rolls around. You're thinking about it 365 days a year, aren't you?
1: Oh, absolutely. You know, I'm doing anything and everything I can to try to, you know, improve my opportunities. And, you know, some of the key things we talk about with deer is if you give them everything they need, you know, they won't look anywhere else. So, you know, that's some of that's food, cover, security, and the water. And so that's always what I'm trying to improve upon, especially too, you know, you've been watching probably where I've been trying to do a lot of invasive removal. And again, that's just trying to build better habitat for the deer.
0: I know that do you install food plots specifically for the deer, or is it almost like normal farm crops that attract deer?
1: I think it's more about just trying to put out food plots for just general wildlife. So, I mean, is it focused towards deer partly? Yes, but it's also focused towards, you know, turkeys as well. Other things benefit too, whether it be rabbits and other, you know, animals or wildlife, but you know, I've got clover, you know, again, that I put out this, you know, normally one of my perennials, deer, turkey, you name it, they just hammer it and love it as well. So I won't say it's just 100% focused for the deer, though.
0: Yeah, and you mentioned the invasive there. Clover is great because it's nutritious and it's native. I mean, it's a natural grass that is not going to take over the world.
1: Oh, yeah, and super high protein. And you ask anyone, too, if you had to just choose one food plot, you know, just from a general maintenance benefit, you know, what would it be? And people are going to tell you it's going to be clover. And especially, too, with it, you know, puts nitrogen right back into the ground just naturally. So it helps, especially, too, when people are wanting to do any kind of like food plot or rotations. It can save you a lot on fertilizers.
0: I grew up on a farm down in Virginia, and we didn't necessarily plant food plots. We planted pasture fields and we planted hay fields because we had cattle. Mm-hmm. But You're right. Whatever we put out there, it seemed to feed everything, including the deer, including the cows.
1: Oh, absolutely.
0: So, what do you prefer, red clover or the white clover or a mix of the two? What do you what is your preferred seed mix as you're doing that?
1: I prefer anything that's got a blend. You know, a lot of people will tell you don't really want to just go with one single thing. You want to give deer a good offering, you know. And so for me, one of the things is I you know, work with Antler King, and one of their great products is the Antler King Trophy Clover. And so I plant it that has a different blend, a variety of clovers. Like you said, it'll have like the red, white clovers. It might even have a blend of a little bit of like a Vina clover in it. You know, again, it's in that family. But you'll get some that are the perennial, and you'll get the annual as well. Mm-hmm. But, you know, and at the same time, I didn't mention, you also have that little pollinator benefit, too, as well, with some of the honeybees and other bees, too.
0: Yeah, I've done a lot of different shows talking to people and bringing them on here about that very thing, that they'll be trying to manage for songbirds, but songbirds, that their habitat is great because it's almost like edge habitat between the woods and the field for, you know, providing cover for other wildlife as well.
1: Right, like edge feathering even?
0: Yeah.
1: I don't do a whole lot of the edge feathering. I'm getting ready to get into that more. It's kind of naturally occurring around some of my food plots and, you know, temporary openings and stuff, but that's something I definitely need to work on more.
0: How many acres do you own up there that you use for hunting?
1: Well, it depends on the area. So over in Ohio, I've got about 132 private acres, and then I've got some different permission properties. But on that 132, I do about 3 acres of food plots. And then there's another there locally in Mineral Wells. It's probably around 50, 60 acres. I do about a 2-acre food plot there. And then they got about somewhere over 300, almost 400 acres in Work County, where I do just about a couple acres of food plots there.
0: And like you said, it's not necessarily about, you know, deer nutrition, although that is a big part of it. It's really just about keeping them there because they can go anywhere.
1: Oh, absolutely. Yeah, and at the same time, too, it's, you know, timing. But a big part of it, too, is just trying to help them get to the right age, you know, especially in West Virginia. Generally, a large part of the population don't want to let them get past 2.5 years old. And, you know, where we are and what we're trying to do, we're trying to let them get up into that 4.5-plus age group. And, you know, I think the deer you mentioned earlier that I was able to harvest last year, I think he aged out at, 6.5.
0: Mm-hmm.
1: Well, which is not normal in West Virginia.
0: Well, we are getting better at that. I mean, there was a time where, you know, that if there was an antler in sight, it was a goner. That attitude has changed. But you're right. Now getting people to let one walk that's 2.5, because that's probably, for the average person, that's probably as big as a deer as they've ever seen. It's hard to let one like that walk. And you're right. It takes that kind of discipline if you want to really get a big one.
1: Oh, for sure. Yeah. You know, people will tell you, you can't shoot a great buck if you just keep shooting good bucks.
0: That's a very good point. But I think it takes two when you're trying to do this on your property. Your neighbor who owns a piece of property too may not have that same set of values, but he's going to benefit from what you're doing. And that, I think that's just part of it, isn't it?
1: Oh, absolutely. Yeah. It's give and take, you know, like you said, we don't own deer, you know, any of us out there that are outdoorsmen, we don't own any of them, and they're free range. They come and go. So yeah, there's going to be some that the neighbors are harvesting, and there's going to be ones that you're harvesting. You know, neighbors last year, they harvested one they thought I was familiar with, and nope, never seen that deer before. And I'm sure it goes both ways.
0: Yeah, well, and that is important to point out what you said there, that

0: hand in hand, especially neighbors. And, you know, you can't tell them what to shoot or not to shoot. But I think, you know, people need to be very cognizant, especially with what you mentioned of the EHD, that, you know, we're now 1 year out from it. And so far, knock on wood, we really haven't heard a lot about it yet this year. But just because it's been 1 year doesn't mean we can't go out and just start dropping every deer in these EHD areas that we need still. It's going to be years for them to rebound.
1: How has the area rebounded? Are you seeing deer this year?
0: Yeah, it's in pockets. So like one of the properties, you know, I had started actually feeding the Antler King protein tubs. It's like 20% protein right when EHD started hitting. And since then, I've not stopped. And again, that was a hard, hard hit of EHD. Numbers were just decimated. But I end up, I think I've put out now almost anywhere from 1,000 to 1,200 pounds of protein, where I'm doing about one tub, a 200-pound tub every month. And the deer have rebounded big time, both just general size and numbers. I mean, I think it's pulling a lot of the deer from the surrounding areas. But I'm seeing great numbers there, even at our house. Same thing, decimated. Normally saw 30 deer in my 1 acre food plot or 2 acres. And now I'm seeing, I don't know, maybe up to 8, 9, and 7 of them are bucks. So it's good numbers rebounding. It's just people got to be smart.
1: Well, and I think that's what DNR told us at the time was that, you know, as horrible as it was finding all those deer dead, that they would bounce back in a year or so, that they would be right back to where they were.
0: Yeah, and I won't say a year or so. I think, you know, again, if you're talking about age class and stuff, we're talking generally probably 3 to 4 or 4 to 5. And again, I'm not a biologist, but I'm just saying, you know, it was not picky. So it, you know, it hit all over the age groups, does, fawns, young bucks, big bucks. So I think it's just going to take a few years to get that age class structure.
1: Having said that, if that many deer died, would that be an indication in your mind that there were too many to start with?
0: Oh, absolutely. Yeah, I mean, I think it's Mother Nature doing a reset. We, like I said, I had in that 1 acre to 2 acre food plot 30 some deer. And I think it was, you know, right before the EHD, none of them had antlers. So when you're sitting there going, oh my gosh, you've got that many deer, it's just, yeah, the numbers are way too high. A lot of us still weren't harvesting does. It wasn't until a couple years ago that I started really starting to do doe management and see the impact that it has. So yeah, our numbers were way too high.
1: Yeah, it's taken years think about the mindset that we had growing up when we didn't have any deer at all, that nobody wanted to shoot a doe because that represented
0: multiple.
1: Yeah, that might represent the only buck you were going to be able to kill next year. You sure didn't want to shoot that. So and yeah. it's taken us a lot of time culturally to get past that.
0: Yeah, I agree. Yeah.
1: Chris Ashley, our guest this morning, he's from Mineral Wells and does a lot of deer management work on his own property. Hang on, man. I got more questions for you, and we'll get back into it right after this. If you've never had the experience of a fall king salmon or a brown trout run, then I have your next big fishing adventure. 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

0: To West Virginia Outdoors, Chris Lawrence with you this morning in the Greer Lime Company studio, West Virginia source for high-quality quick lime, hydrated lime, and chemical-grade limestone. Chris Ashley of Mineral Wells is our guest this morning. Chris, we've talked about the food plots that you put in and kind of compare and contrast the difference between when we say food plots, you're actually putting out a field where deer can graze or all wildlife can graze. That is a vastly different idea than putting out a deer feeder. Kind of talk about the dynamics that are different there.
1: Yeah, sure. You know, it's a hot topic, talking about the difference of doing food plots as versus, you know, putting out a pile or a feeder. Yeah, for me, you know, one of the things is with food plots is one, you know, if you go back to it, you're generally trying to improve the quality of the land in itself already. So if you're doing it right, you're sampling the soil, checking for pH, seeing what kind of any kind of additives you need to do to it for fertilization, or as you mentioned there, with lime, to go ahead and bring up your soil pH and everything. But you're providing a year-round food source for the wildlife that's benefiting them with good, you know, general high protein content. It's helping does with lactation, you know, it's helping the bucks and everything grow, bigger body sizes, bigger antlers. Whereas generally, you know, with most people's feeders, one is it's just a general attractant right at that location, a very small little area, generally not as, I'll say, beneficial to the animals unless you're doing some type of protein feeding or supplemental feeding. Obviously nowhere near as labor intensive as it. You know, so a lot of people do the feeders because, hey, I want a deer at 20 yards. They hear the spinner feeder go off. That's what brings them in immediately, ringing the doorbell. And then when they're done, they pull the corn away. And so that's the other issue, too, is it's not necessarily great on wildlife, especially deer, to throw corn at them. And then next thing you know, a couple weeks later or what have you, you pull it away from them because they start getting some of their digestive system switched over and used to that. And that can shock them and actually do worse than more benefit.
0: Yeah, and there's a lot to unpack there. I generally don't criticize any of that because, you know, feeding them's legal. Deer feeders are certainly legal. Hunting them over bait is legal, except in those counties mm-hmm. where CWD has been detected. However, I don't do it myself, and I question the benefits of it because, like you said, about all it does is draw them in for an opportunity at a shot. It doesn't necessarily, unlike the food plots you're talking about putting in, it doesn't necessarily benefit them and all wildlife nutritionally year-round. And that's why I like the idea of the food plots a lot better than the feeder. But like I said, they're legal, so I don't criticize it that much because I know there are a lot of people that do it.
1: Yeah, I'm with you. I don't hunt over bait. I don't really approve of it. I'd like to see it be made illegal. Because to me, it's exactly that. People come in, they do it for a week or two, and then they pull it away, completely changes natural movement. Is a food plot a form of baiting, one could say? Yeah. Is it comparable to having a feeder or a bait pile? In my opinion, it's not even close. But to each their own. It is legal, as you said.
0: Yeah, you're right. A food plot is vastly different, but ultimately, yeah, you're bringing them in via stomach.
1: Right.
0: I mean, so it's not like you're bringing them in with sex attractants or something like that. I mean, that is what's bringing right. them in is something to eat. So there's an argument to be made there, but I think there are more pros than cons to a food plot versus a bait pile. So
1: hands down,
0: I don't know that you'll ever see that done in West Virginia. I know there are people that would love to see it outlawed. I'm not so sure that you'll ever convince enough hunters that's a good idea to get the change made.
1: Well, and I don't think you ever convince the state either. That's a huge moneymaker. It's a huge attractant for West Virginia.
0: Yeah.
1: I think the only way it would ever be eliminated is through the drive from the potential spread of disease.
0: Yeah, I think you're exactly right. And it, yeah, and that's about all I got to say about it because I know that I have to be very careful and parse my words here, but ultimately I don't say I don't criticize it because it is legal and people will do it. So, and there's a lot of people that listen to this show that I know do it and even tell me about it, and that's fine. I mean, it's fine.
1: Yeah, we are.
0: In fact, you know, it's illegal to, and this is the other thing that gets into that, it's illegal to bait for bears, but how many, you ask anybody about a bear being killed, they have probably been killed around a bait pile. It's just, you know, if you're putting bait out there, everything's coming to it. Raccoons, turkeys, birds, and bear are all coming to that.
1: Yeah, and you're not putting up signs for them to read that says, hey, this is for deer or turkey only.
0: Well, Senator Justice did once.
1: But you're right. And I mean, me and you know, Sean Butler there with Longspur talked about it. I'm sorry, but in our area in Ward County, the bear numbers are just exploding.
0: Yeah.
1: So it's almost inevitable. And I mean, you got to watch too, because in West Virginia, to your comment, you're not allowed to harvest a bear over bait. But at the same time, it's a subtle rule too that you also can't be harvesting a bear that you might have benefited from a neighbor bait on a trail that it goes to and from. And yet, like you said, and I know for me especially around all my properties, every neighbor is baiting on my property lines or right around it trying to pull deer off of us. So you're almost inevitable that if you're harvesting a bear, you're harvesting it somewhere near someone's bait.
0: That brings up something else that I wanted to get into. You mentioned the fact that neighboring landowners have feeders up.
1: Mm-hmm.
0: I experienced that where I hunt in Putnam County. For years, it was just open woods, lots of oak mast, and we would hunt those oak flats, and we did very well for 10 years or so. Mm-hmm. The backside of the property, the neighboring landowner there was an old lady, and she finally died, and when she did, the estate, of course, sold the property, and somebody bought it. And the first thing he did was within sight of the property line, he put up a feeder. That changed the pattern that we had had those deer in for 10 years that we had noticed. And
1: 100%.
0: They never did come back to the natural feeding pattern that they had always used, because we didn't use feeders. But once that was there, it actually does. Are you noticing that next to your food plots? Is that changing the way they act?
1: Oh, absolutely. I mean, I think a lot of people would tell you, you know, especially if you look at the scale of attraction, you're going to have the white oaks. You know, you're never going to hardly beat the white oaks. Now, does that mean that they won't go by someone's bait pile and then go hit the white oaks? I won't say that they won't just walk right by it. A lot of people will say they will, but they will go to the white oaks. And then there's the corn. And that's where I said earlier about my view of I'd love to see it made illegal, is because it completely 100% changes. I had it on a neighbor in Ohio, an outfitter, that I all of a sudden our deer just disappeared. And he drove by a few days later when I started observing it. And he's like, oh, yeah, I started feeding over here. I got some guys coming in from out of town. It 100% pulled the deer off our property.
0: Yeah.
1: It is a huge attraction. It changes their natural movement. And that's why I'd like to see it be restored to where it's like, let's just hunt and be hunters and let's use natural movement and, you know, woodsmanship, find the acorns, where they're dropping, where are they hitting, work the scrapes, the pinch points, the funnels, deer movement, feed to bed. Let's get back to hunting.
0: We're talking to Chris Ashley this morning about preseason scouting. We'll get a little more into that right after a final break coming up in a moment. Hey, this is Chris Lawrence. 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Charter a boat, fish the depths of Lake Ontario in the spring and summer months for salmon, steelhead, browns, and lake trout. 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

0: gone.
1: We're back on West Virginia Outdoors. A few minutes to go in the program this morning. Chris Ashley, our guest. We're talking about preseason deer preparation for deer season. Is it to finish up our conversation a moment ago about the feeding? One thing that I see people talking about buying deer corn, and you see that in Walmart or wherever that you can buy quote unquote deer corn. If you look and if you read, the antifloxins in that stuff are really not that healthy for deer to start with.
2: And I thought it can be hard on their digestive tract for sure.
1: Yeah.
2: You know, and I don't think they digest it super well. Protein content semi low. But boy, they like it.
1: Yeah. Yeah. And that's just one more thing I wanted to point out about the deer corn that's marketed as quote unquote deer corn. Shifting gears, is it too early to pattern deer that you're going to be hunting this year? Because hunting season opens before the rut starts, and of course the rut changes a lot of everything, but is it too early in the season to pattern those bucks that you might be targeting?
2: I don't think so. I mean, for me, you know, I'm deploying almost all my cameras. I'm trying to get ready because, you know, again, what are they on right now? And that's what they're going to be early season is, you know, food to bed and bed to food. And so you're trying to do that. Now, are you going to see that a lot of bucks you have on camera are going to shift once the velvet comes off? Absolutely. You know, they haven't dispersed yet. They're in bachelor groups. So you're going to see new bucks. You're going to have some that are homebodies. They're going to stay around. But for me, I'm absolutely right now running cameras like crazy, seeing if I can get something good on camera. And then I'm already right now trying to move them around and trying to see where is this deer frequenting? Where is he coming from? Where is he going? And trying to be able to use that to try to hone in. You know, before long, the oaks will be dropping, and that can also completely change things.
1: How do you position those cameras? Like we talked about, you don't like to use a feeder, but I know a lot of people use them just to draw them into a camera. Where do you position your cameras to try and get pictures of them? That will it be a choke point or something, or a trail, a heavily used trail?
2: Well, I mean, it's all the above. And don't get me wrong when I say that I don't hunt over bait. I am still, like, right now leading up to season, and, you know, as soon as season's out, I start supplemental feeding again because I want them to rebound as fast as they can, and I want them to maximize their growth. So, you know, but with me, when I'm doing it, I'm doing, you know, protein blends like Antler King Rackmaker, their kitchen sink. You know, I'm doing like 16% blends, and I'm adding the 20% protein tubs. But that's just, again, to help their development. And then after that, you know, I'm not doing it as much, and I'm not setting up over any bait or anything like that.
1: Mm-hmm. Where do you set the cameras?
2: Oh, but for the cameras, yeah. So with it, you know, right now I'm focusing around like my food plots. Mm-hmm. I'm also setting up on like water holes, especially, you know, when you got these hot summer days in August month, everyone has to have water, including the deer. So I think those are great locations. The big thing I'm doing also right now is I'm transitioning a lot of my cameras to scrapes. And so I've been doing a lot of mock scrapes over the past couple of weeks, getting them set up on it. And again, part of that is trying to find their pattern because they love the hitting scrapes as they're going to those food, or they're hitting the scrapes as they're going back to bed. Now, I'm not saying they're sitting there pawing the ground, but they're hitting the licking branches. And so that's one of the big things. And then, like you said, pinch points, low gaps, saddles, you know, the high end of different hollows, you know, the head of the hollows like that, pinch points, your normal standard locations, but food sources, water, all those.
1: And obviously the acorns aren't out yet. I mean, but
2: right.
1: you know where the oak stands are. Is that going to pull them off your food plot once those do start dropping if we have a good year?
2: Oh, yeah. Yeah, and that's, like you said, a good year. I mean, that can completely change hunting. In the past, you've seen it before where all of a sudden acorns are everywhere. Deer harvest numbers will be down just from the fact that it's everywhere. They don't have to move. They can stay in cover. But if it's limited, then now people can really start honing in on where are the oaks, where are they dropping, and that's where the deer are going to be.
1: Great information, Chris Ashley, noted hunter and good friend of the show. Appreciate you coming on, man. We'll have to have you back and continue this conversation at another time. Thanks for your time this morning.
2: Hey, I appreciate it. Thanks for having me.
1: All right, buddy. We'll see you.
2: All right. Bye-bye.
1: Chris Ashley there. We covered it all here, Coop. How about that? All right. Got to get out of here. We'll talk to you next Saturday. Thanks to Coop on the other side of the glass for producing this morning. And y'all have yourself a good weekend. The West Virginia Outdoors.
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3: From ABC News, I'm Chuck Severson. Lifeguards have been making rescues in rough surf off Hawaiian Islands as Tropical Storm Lala headed for Hawaii and is expected to become a hurricane today. Honolulu Mayor Rick Bungiardi warning Hawaiians.
4: If you're not paying attention right now to the potential of these storms and how severe they can be, then all I can tell you is you're putting yourself at risk and your families. Please, we will not... We're not in the business of trying to scare anybody. We'll inform people.
3: All of Indiana under a state of emergency following a storm that dropped several inches of rain. There's flooding. Homes, businesses, and roads are underwater in Noblesville, Indiana.
5: I've lived down here ever since 1968, and I've never seen it flood so much as it has here lately.
6: On top of severe storms, that means on Saturday, this could also extend into Indiana, Ohio, and back to the Carolinas. Damaging wind will be the main threat there, along with heavy rain. Flood watches remain in effect in some of these hard-hit regions of the Midwest, anywhere from Iowa all the way out to West Virginia. The ground is so saturated that any heavy downpours could lead to additional rounds of heavy rain and life-threatening flash flooding into the weekend.
3: ABC News forecaster Leslie Lopez. Breaking news, hours after a magnitude 7.7 earthquake struck off the coast of Indonesia early today, killing at least 38 people, injuring over a dozen others. A second earthquake has hit 6.9 magnitude on the island of Sumatra. This is one of the buildings that collapsed since the first quake. An apparent campus shooting early this morning. Virginia State University on lockdown as they investigate. University officials in a post to social media said that there were several suspects and victims shot, no injuries appearing to be life-threatening. Southern Lebanon, 9 people killed in an Israeli air attack, 11 others injured, says the Lebanese Health Ministry. Israeli military says it targeted terrorist infrastructure. 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
3: Shock gloves that contain an electrical current that could be issued to ICE agents are not new. They are in use in some law enforcement agencies.
8: None of our officers that use any of our less lethal stuff, be it taser, the gloves, or pepper spray, are allowed to have those and deploy those unless they've been exposed to it themselves. So everybody that uses these in my agency has experienced what it feels like.
3: Police Lieutenant Butch Gallion in Tennessee's Hawkins County says the shock gloves have been in use for years. Japanese Prime Minister Sanae Takaichi stayed away from Tokyo's special shrine, apparently to prioritize diplomatic relations with China and South Korea, but did not mention her country's wartime past in Asia or remorse over it as Japan marked the 81st anniversary of its agreeing to surrender in World War II. Very alert air traffic controller spotted a mistake that could have led to a horrific mid-air disaster over Arizona yesterday morning. 2 American Airlines planes, one arriving, the other departing around midnight, both had the same call numbers. He radioed instructions to each pilot. Controller called the flights 2482 departure and 2482 arrival, all caught by ATC.com.
9: That's the first time I've been working air traffic for 25 years. I've never seen the 2 aircraft pretty much merge with the same call sign. That's pretty incredible.
10: Yeah, we're going to say good job. You know, I've been...
3: The FAA is investigating. Chuck Severson, ABC News.
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12: Marty has been suspended and most likely fired. And his son, seems like he's got some type of health problem. So his son, who's a pretty good defensive coordinator.
13: Right? Yeah.
12: Yeah, it is out. We don't really know what, but it's health related. A lot of stuff going on. I took the points, and I got the worst of that number a month ago, just because I like the dogs in Ireland, and I also think Bobby Petrino. Look, you can make fun of Petrino all you want, but he had a top five offense last year at Arkansas. If they had any bit of a defense, he probably would have won nine games. Barely lost to Ole Miss, barely lost to Texas A&M. I do think the offense was the problem, and Bobby Petrino is going to get that offense going no matter who they name at starting quarterback. I know they got the freshman. They got Billy Edwards, the veteran. So the defense, I don't really worry about too much, even with the loss of his son, because Belichick, that's his forte. But there's certainly a lot of, I just wish they could have a smooth offseason, and it seems to be impossible. But I'm still on the points in Carolina just because I think Petrino will have the offense going. And TCU, we should mention, kind of having an overhaul. They're no longer going to do the air raid, going to kind of the power rushing attack, and they bring in a Harvard transfer in Jaden Craig. That might take a couple games to get really used to.
14: And, well, other note on Petrino is he does have experience getting through controversy, as they say.
13: Yes. He's powered through it. He's really a super team of controversial guys off the field.
14: Also, as a contrarian, I mean, no one is betting on North Carolina.
13: It already crossed through 7. Who knows? Maybe this gets up to 8.5 by the time week 0 rolls around. I will be on the dog there with Colby. But, Colby, let's talk a little futures here. What are some of your favorite college football win totals?
12: I'll start with going to Colorado Springs with Air Force. So the Mountain West, in case, you know, some people maybe not as huge of college football fans as us, they're just tuning back in. The Mountain West has been gutted. So, you know, Boise State, San Diego State, Fresno State, Utah State, Colorado State, they're now in the Pac-12. And the Mountain West added UTEP, Northern Illinois, and North Dakota State. North Dakota State's a real power that is a real threat to win that thing. But Air Force, I think, can reap the benefits of this. First off, you've seen the service academies kind of have a renaissance in the transfer portal world. Army and Navy were very close to making the playoffs the past 2 years. So it might be Air Force's turn now. Troy Calhoun, he's said that this is his best offensive line he's ever had. And I can tell you from Troy Calhoun coming on our show, he doesn't really brag about anything on his team.
13: No.
12: So when he says that, you take note. 8 starters back on defense, 30 starts on the line of scrimmage. And they found something last year when shuffling quarterbacks with Liam Zarka. I think he's back. He's pretty explosive. Kind of reminds me of Bo Morgan, Blaine Morgan for the real Air Force fans that go back a ways. I think that, and then the schedule, UNLV's got to go to Colorado Springs. Right. So that's the odds on favorite to win the conference. I think Air Force has a legit shot. I think it's +600 to win the Mountain West. Love their win total over as well.
13: Yeah, we're sitting at 5.5. Right.
14: Yeah, we have a nice piece of this in the College Football Preview Fund. Also, if you didn't catch it, a former Air Force player performing a flyover to kick off practice was pretty electric for Air Force. So, I this is a fun one. Nice price. And yeah, always nice to root for America.
13: Yeah, and in previous years when they've had, I think Phil Steele pointed this out to us, when they've had back-to-back losing seasons, they followed it up with 11-2 run. So expect Air Force to bounce back. And I'm with you, Zarka is, he seems like the perfect Air Force quarterback. So they will be a fun team this year. With you on the over and with you on them to win the conference. What else is jumping out at you win total-wise, Colby?
12: I'm going to take the under on USC. I know everyone, I do believe they are more talented than they used to be, but I also believe they should not be playing in the Big Ten. And they've only won one game going east, and that was Purdue. I mean, they lost at Maryland last time they played there. So I know there's no Notre Dame. They ducked out of that. But to me, when you look at the road schedule at Penn State, at Rutgers, at Wisconsin, at Indiana, and then last game of the season at UCLA, I even think that's going to be tricky because I think UCLA finally got their stuff together with bringing in Bob Chesney. But at Wisconsin, to me, I think that's a loss. And when you, then you add in Indiana and Penn State on the road, and then home games against Oregon, Washington, and Ohio State, I think it's too much meat on the bone. I think it's an incredibly tough schedule. They got to prove that they can win some of these games back east before I can really put my money behind USC.
14: Yeah, I mean, it does seem like there's more just – we live in L.A. There's a lot of excitement around the UCLA program right now. Relative, you know, not that L.A. is a huge sports town, but there's something there. With USC, it just seems like we're in – it's like rinse and repeat. They have all these guys. They have a coach that Colby is completely out on, and they have a bunch of spots that they're guaranteed to trip up.
13: Well, I mean, just and I think Colby's onto it with the travel schedule. Look at that game at Illinois last year. What has really changed? And I think they have a lot of similar spots here, maybe even more of them than they had last year. Obviously, they lost at Notre Dame. But, yeah, at Illinois, to me, just highlights their inability to go and win on the road there in these hostile Big Ten spots.
14: Yeah, not taking Miami to win the Heisman this year.
13: Do you have we got a minute here, Colby. What's one more college football win total?
12: I'll take the West Virginia over. I forget what their odds are for the conference. I don't think it's a crazy play for them to get to the Big 12 championship. Michael Hawkins fits Rich Rod's system, I think, through and through. Same with Cam Cook, the nation's leading rusher, comes over from Jacksonville State. And the schedule's super nice. They get a bunch of first-year coaches. To me, it's just a great schedule. Sprinkle some on the win total over is going to hit with West Virginia.
14: They're going to ride the wave of the baseball team and Moneyline Mac.
13: Yes. Shout out to West Virginia. When we return, we will be talking college football playoff odds, make, miss, all that and much more. Colby Dant, College Experience. When we return, Sports Gambling Podcast Live on Visa.
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24: Picks for the upcoming season. Which teams are ready to exceed expectations? And which favorites are being overvalued? That's what this draft is all about. 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
13: 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What's happening, Kramer?
14: Happy Saturday, Sean.
13: Happy Saturday indeed to the East Coast. And joining us from the East Coast, courtesy of the Progressive Guest Line. You know him, you love him from the College Football Experience. Colby Dant, a.k.a. Pick Dundee. Pick Dundee, who are you picking to make or miss the playoffs? What are your strongest college football playoff takes?
12: Expand it to 24.
13: That'll
12: start started. There. I'm going to take... I think the big one here where you can get real good value on is Texas to miss the playoffs. The arch hype machine is happening again. And look, he did play better. There's no lie being told there. He did play better towards the second half of the season, but he also played worse pass defenses. So I still think there's something there. Like, you look at what they played towards the end of the season there, or his best games, just look at his top. His top games were against San Jose State, 115th ranked defense, pass defense, that is. Sam Houston State, 133rd. Mississippi State, 78th. Vanderbilt, 118th. Arkansas, 104th. And then the only good one would be Michigan at 54th, but in the bowl game. But then you find out that Michigan, their head coach hadn't talked to their defensive coordinator in 3 months, right?
13: A lot of off-field stuff.
12: Yeah, so it's like, how much do they even care about that bowl game? So I don't really know what to put into that, but I know this. I know that Steve Sarkisian has been terrible against top 15 teams. He's got a 20% or an 18% win percentage against top 15 teams. And you look at how many teams could potentially be playing on his team or on a schedule that are top 15. We know week two, Ohio State, they come to Austin. I think Ohio State's going to win that game. I think Ohio State's roster is better. I think Ryan Day is a better coach than Steve Sarkisian. It is a tough road game, but I'm on the Buckeyes there. They have the Red River Shootout where Venables has lost two in a row, right? Oklahoma's defense, I think, might be the best in the nation. So that game, super appealing to me. I think that could be a loss for Texas, but they also have a road trip at Tennessee. They also have trips to LSU and to Texas A&M and Missouri. So that doesn't even include home games against Florida, who I think will be a lot better with Summerall. Ole Miss, we'll see, but the Trinidad Chambliss back. We'll see if they can recapture that magic. But I just think there's too much here for, and a lot of good defenses, too, when you really think about it. Going up against Ohio State, A&M, Oklahoma, these defenses where Arch didn't really scorch them a year ago. So give me the under. Sark's got to prove it to me he can beat these teams.
13: Yeah, at Texas A&M that last game. I mean, I think it might come down to them winning that game, and I don't think they're going to do it.
14: Last four, they have at Missouri, at LSU, home game with Arkansas, and then at Texas A&M. That's brutal. To your point, the road games to me, the road/neutral site games are all dumpable. And then you have the, like you said, the Oklahoma game. I love this. I'm seeing you can get +165 on Miss.
13: Yeah, so what do you, I mean, +165 on Miss.
14: Which, or, broader conversation about
13: are they getting in at 9-3?
14: No, that's the thing. Broader conversation about the SEC. Will they get a bunch of teams in at 9-3? How many of these other conferences will have multiple teams with double-digit wins? I mean, it's not unheard of that the Big 12 and the ACC could end up with multiple 10-win teams. And so then the SEC will almost certainly have a logjam at 9-3, which then how will the tiebreakers work out for Texas? It's likely they could be having losses heads up against the teams that they're tied with. And so, yeah, I like this. And just in general, Texas is such a fun We have a horns down shirt in the merch store.
13: Yes. Always love Fade. Now, Colby, are you worried? You know how these college football bigwigs get together. You put them in a room. The Mannings, they got their influence. Are you worried about some sort of nefarious? I'm with you. I'm not high on Texas this year. But if there's one team that gets in that might not deserve it, could it be Texas?
12: You always have to worry about that.
13: Yeah.
12: I mean, there's a reason why SMU got the death penalty. Texas and Texas A&M are doing the same thing, so they have a lot of power. Corruption is part of the sport. But if they, like, A&M's win total is right on that 9 wins. So if Texas was to be 9-3 and lose directly to A&M, that'd be a hard sell to the public of putting in. We just saw that game the last week of the season. And you're going to put Texas in over Texas A&M. But yes, it's a concern, obviously. I mean, the same way with Notre Dame to a certain extent, if you're going to play that. But that's certainly, they have more power and clout, I would say, than as you saw last year with them being the preseason number one.
14: Notre Dame doesn't go on the road 3 of the last 4 weeks against SEC schools.
13: No.
14: Have you listened to what Archie has been saying? He doesn't like any of this. He doesn't like how he's been crowned before he's done anything.
13: Yeah.
14: And I don't know if the Manning family would want to push to allow him to get into a playoff scenario where he would get roasted even more for not deserving it. And so I don't know if I'm too worried about the nefarious stuff. I like this fade job. I'm big on Georgia for the
13: SEC.
14: Okay,
13: so Texas not to make it. Do you have a surprise team to get in the college football playoff, Colby?
12: Well, besides East Carolina, which I think actually has kind of a path. I just don't know who the roster is with how many transfer guys. Let's take a shot on Kansas State. So,
13: talk me into it.
14: Oh, I'm in. I'm in, Colby.
12: Well, they hire one of their own. Colin Klein comes over from Texas A&M, where they did make the playoffs last year. He was the original guy who recruited Avery Johnson. Avery Johnson was their biggest recruit in their program's history. And he has kind of struggled. I think even all of us would say we were kind of out on him, you know, throughout the past couple seasons. Well, the guy that recruited him there was not there for him. So I do think, because I expected Avery Johnson to leave in the portal, and he didn't, because he reconnected with Colin Klein. And I think that might really be the difference if he knows how to utilize him. I thought he did a good job with Marcel Reed last year, with the exception of that playoff game. And so I like that. The schedule's the best schedule, I think, in the Big 12, that or Texas Tech. So there's a clear path for them to get there. Now, they're breaking in. Obviously, they hit the portal, brought in a bunch of guys because their whole team left when the other coach left, or a lot of the team left. So there is that, but it's the Big 12. We saw the 15th-ranked team preseason win the Big 12 championship just 2 years ago. The path is there. They still have a lot of talent. Joe Jackson at the running back spot. Right. They still have enough. And then if they get there, who knows if they're even playing Texas Tech? I know Texas Tech's buying everybody, but they have a big question mark at the quarterback spot with health. So get to the Big 12 championship game. You figure it out from there. But I think there's a decent shot you should take on Kansas State because of the schedule. Nowadays, half the battle is looking for the schedule, like who's going to have the kind of schedule in the conference. And I think Kansas State does.
14: On top of that, Colby and I both like Kansas State between 14 and 16 to 1 to win the conference. Because what he's essentially saying is he's viewing the playoff bet as a make the championship game bet. And if you like them to make the championship, why not also continuation bet the conference? It's the Big 12. You should have a number of long shots every year. And then the last thing I'll say is we both like, and this is something we need to add to the fun, Colby, I think, but the Avery Johnson Heisman. That is 125-1.
13: Whoa.
14: He laid out the narrative, right? You have some faith that he's going to be operating a good offense, and so it's the Big 12. The we could see some points. I like all of that. Trifecta.
13: Colby, while we're here in the Big 12, let's close it out. Your Colorado Buffaloes, the win total's at 4.5. You were on the under. Why are you fading the Colorado Buffaloes? See, things seem to be going great there right now.
12: You know what? I think I would change my pick.
13: Oh,
12: now.
13: Beautiful.
12: I think
13: I'm on the over 4.5.
12: Well, you got to remember. Well, I think I would take the over now because I was their new offensive coordinator, Brennan Marion, he said this, and he used to be at Texas. He said this is the best offensive line he's ever had in his coaching career. That I pay attention to because that surprised me. So I think actually I would take the over now because of that. And, you know, they did have a different approach this offseason, getting a bunch of really good FCS and group of five guys as opposed to the reject, you know, former five stars. I think those guys have a chip on their shoulder. I think Cignetti, part of the reason why he had his success was they have that chip on the shoulder. They feel disrespected. And I think the over will probably hit for the Buffs. I think they'll probably go to, I can see them going like 6-6 going to a bowl now.
13: Oh, love it.
14: Hopefully they are watching tape this year, film. There were some bad reports that came out about that. And secondly, I hope Prime isn't distracted when Shador gets cut. That could be a wrench in the situation.
13: Oh yeah, a lot of drama.
14: But it would be good for the CU aunties because they could focus back on.
13: Well,
14: CU
13: and we can't be watching any film because you're not allowed to report or film any sort of practices. But I'm with you, Colby. Buffs, when they no one circles the wagons like the Colorado Buffaloes. Good stuff as always, Colby Dan, College Experience, 138 team previews. Check them out. Kramer, when we return, tail of the tape, our paper ticket parlays.
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26: Can USF win the SEC? That's essentially what this is. Alex Golish comes in, takes over the program. He brings in Byron Brown with him at quarterback, so you get this USF tandem. You put into context some of the numbers. For example, I knew that Byron Brown was very good last year, but then you actually put on paper 4,238 yards passing and rushing, over 42 touchdowns between passes and rushing touchdowns. This dude was insane a season ago. You get two receivers coming with him that were in Bulls uniforms a season ago, and Jeremiah Koger and Keyshawn Singleton. You should be really, really set up on offense. And the fact that Golish decided to retain DJ Durkin as a defensive coordinator, I think really does help for a team that's got some continuity on that end, that was playing very well for Auburn a season ago. I think Golish and the Auburn Tigers are going to be a big problem. Like them over that win total of 6.5.
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13: 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Sean stacking the money green with my partner in picks, Ryan Real Money Kramer. What do you got there, Kramer?
14: A little bit of a wardrobe malfunction. The professional grade tape measure we normally travel with was unfortunately left in the studio in Los Angeles.
13: No.
14: Disaster situation. So, but fortunately,
13: what do you got there though?
14: All world producer Johnny managed to find a. I've just been testing it. It looks like we can get to about 6.5 feet. So hopefully that's long enough for you guys.
13: It's not quite the extra strength one we normally got, but big ups to producer Johnny. We were in the Uber over. And I was like, oh, no. Kramer, did you bring the tape measure? Oh, no, I didn't bring it. And well, then he texted producer Johnny, and he was good enough to hook us up here.
14: I realized it this morning very early, and I figured we would solve the problem on the fly. I also bumped into a fan who was stoked to hear that we were coming back on VSiN. Said this is his favorite segment.
13: Oh, well, beautiful.
14: The whole entire network. He said it's the best segment on VSiN.
13: Wow. Well, now I'm blushing. And it's not just because Ryan is fully extended out here.
14: This is not fully extended, please.
13: Okay.
14: Yeah.
13: Well, I was just watching a lot of the advertisements that are running during all the sports.
14: So,
13: there's Blue Chew and there's Blue Chew Gold, which is like, so Blue Chew wasn't doing it. They got Blue Chew Gold.
14: So here we are.
13: So maybe we need some of that for this tape.
14: This is NBA Finals.
13: Okay.
14: Yeah. Yep. This is March Madness.
13: Oh, yeah.
14: Yeah. Yeah. Then we got college football.
13: Okay.
14: Week zero.
13: Yeah.
14: And then here comes
13: regular
14: the NFL.
13: Season.
14: Oh, baby. Oh, no. See, we're not ready. We got to stretch. We're gonna
13: pull something, Kramer.
14: We got a Jordan Tyson situation.
13: And
14: right.
13: the AC is really nice and low, thanks to humans. I do like it cold in here, but it's not always the best for presenting yourself with the full tickets.
14: Kramer, keeps the sweats down. You know what I mean?
13: Yeah, I got two here.
14: Oh,
13: one is
14: only two.
13: Yeah. Well, oh, okay. I got some other ones, but
14: okay, that's fine.
13: Two I'm willing to share here and expose to the world.
14: SFW.
13: This one. Kind of cheating because one of the legs of this tripod is already in, but I don't think it's fully cheating because we discussed it.
14: Are you past posting
13: on the show?
14: Hold on, hit the siren. This is illegal here.
13: On our podcast, we gave out a preseason moneyline parlay. Kramer, if you could, let's see what this little guy clocks in at. Okay, extending. All right. Wow. This is, we're excited to be back. Even my little guy here is 6 1/8 inch, certified here at the Circa. Bears on the money line, plus 145. Giants on the money line, plus 125. And it already came home. The big tip is already in. Bucks, plus 235.
14: Is that a round robin?
13: No, this is just straight up.
14: Damn.
13: Plus 1746, Ryan. Plus 1746. But I feel like it's not past posted because we did give it out on the podcast. Subscribe to the Sports Gambling Podcast.
14: Well, if you'd like to be authentic and not past post,
13: yeah,
14: here,
13: well, then,
14: I can tell you what the two-leg one is.
13: Oh, you only got two legs?
14: Well, this is the opening act. Yeah, be careful. This it flutters in the wind.
13: This is the...
14: They usually call, butterflies usually
13: this,
14: use.
13: Maybe this this tape measure had a couple cocktails, a couple whiskeys before it's the show. It's really I've been there, tape measure. Just think of stop thinking of baseball. Think of past experiences to get
14: Jalen Hurts.
13: Come on, think of Jalen Hurts.
14: All right, so this is again. This is only two legs. Nice 5.5 inches. Very modest. Beautiful. I hear the generally the OnlyFans girls like to say that's just fine for me.
13: Perfect. Yeah, we got to put out parlay videos. Who just these parlays are the perfect size. The smaller, the better. It's not the motion of the what is it? It's not the size of the boat. It's the motion of the ocean.
14: Yeah, I never really understood something like that. I never understood that because
13: no, it's just a you know.
14: Well, I guess a smaller boat's more nimble on rough seas. Is that what you're trying to say?
13: There you go.
14: At least your boat won't break
13: those,
14: in half.
13: You don't want one of those big tankers. It's tough to steer.
14: Well, snap. We've seen the cargo falls off.
13: Norm MacDonald has a great bit about it, and I can't repeat any of the words. But just Google Norm MacDonald and some of these keywords, and you'll enjoy it.
14: Honestly, just get lost in a Norm MacDonald.
13: It's the best part of social media.
14: Watches
13: Norm MacDonald clips.
14: Google Norm MacDonald O.J. Simpson. You'll have a lot of fun. All right, so this is just the Giants and the Bears.
13: Okay.
14: And it's plus 450. So
13: didn't want the Bucks in there, huh?
14: Well, I'm not past posting.
13: Okay.
14: But here, give me the tape measure. Here's the real one. Here's the real one. Hold on, where's the... You want extra large?
13: Yeah, okay. I can handle it.
14: No, you know what? We have a little bit of time. Let's start
13: I'm excited. I'm ready to accept big parlays.
14: Let's start with large.
13: Okay.
14: You can tell I'm excited to be back in Vegas. 6 inches exactly.
13: Woo.
14: Three legs. Bears to win the division.
13: Okay. Like it.
14: Niners to win the division. Plus 345. That's still crazy. Bears are plus 350. Niners are plus 345. Falcons are plus 350. I know you don't like that one as much. 100 pays 891125. So the ticket will pay out $9,011.25.
13: It's a beautiful.
14: Now, for the... If you're driving, pull over. Send your wife into the other room for some cookies.
13: You know what?

0: Oh yeah, Derek loves.
1: If there's nothing,
0: Derek loves late night CNR parlays.
1: Don't take this the wrong way, but he has gotten very excited before we've shown him a 6-inch parlay.
0: Well, and he won't even ask if you just have your parlays sitting around. He'll just grab them and let me see what you got here.
1: Yeah.
0: Derek will happily look at anyone's parlay. I don't mean to speak for the band.
1: He behaves just like I do. What do you got in your hand there?
0: All right, this is mine. I'm going to give myself 6¾.
1: Oh,
0: this is the official one. And this is stuff we've already talked about. Wow. Bears plus 3, Giants plus 2.5, Chiefs lay in the 2.5, Seahawks lay in the 2.5. Nice little plus 12-28, Ryan.
1: Wow. You went heavy on the preseason, huh?
0: Yeah, 4 games. Feel pretty good about it.
1: Nice.
0: We've been off to a nice start in our preseason picks.
1: I was laughing the Thursday night with how much money I made in preseason. It is ridiculous. You feel a little bit, you feel like, man, if I had only staked this like it was NFL week one, that I would have won even more money. And then I just think, wow, how ridiculous that I was able to. And I was doing some trade. It's been a great preseason week one so far.
0: Yeah. No, knock on wood that it continues. And it's been off to a good start. And I feel like just good mojo rolling into the regular season. Get your bankroll up here in the preseason, then you're cruising into NFL week one.
1: I did dump some of it back into the slot machine.
0: Oh, no. Yeah, see.
1: Little huff and puff mishap.
0: What, the wolf blew your house down?
1: I did. I hit something. It was one of those where you hit something, and then you get the worst possible outcome.
0: That is the NFL slot machine, which I love, but when you get the clutch kick, which is the best bonus, and then you get the dud bonus, you're like, oh, man.
1: I thought I was in for like a minimum of an $800 hit, and I won $200.
0: It's so disappointing.
1: Yeah, I was in for a little bit more than that.
0: Yeah, that's how I didn't ask Kramer how the slot went, because I knew it wasn't good, because if it goes good, I'm getting screenshots, I'm getting videos.
1: We'll see. I might go
0: see it
1: the
0: on
1: high
0: social
1: limit.
0: Media.
1: Maybe go back to the high limit later tonight.
0: Yeah, do you got
1: get those points?
0: Free play?
1: Yep, used my free play already.
0: After I
1: dropped the money in went to the free play machine. It was a traditional ATM this time. We were able to extract the equal value. So
0: now, where are you at with your slot journey? It started with the NFL slot machine. You've branched out. You were with the fat little piggies for a while.
1: So
0: then you went to the huff and puff.
1: We got multiple categories. We have the football slot machines.
0: Okay.
1: So talking with Paulie on Follow the Money today.
0: Yeah.
1: The new football frenzy one across the street at Golden Gate. I think we'd probably have to get, based on his reviews, we have to go back and give that another shot.
0: Okay.
1: But then you have the advantage slot play. Finding these machines like the dirty little piggies, the chickens, when those are about to pop. And then lately, only because I've hit now 3 big bonuses on the machine, but I'm a huff and puff guy.
0: Really?
1: I'm a huff and puff guy. It's in the high limit area too, which is nice.
0: High limit huff and puff.
1: I've learned that's the best trick. You just get in the high limit area. The slots pay better there.
0: Yeah. Good time. Okay, so you're going to be playing some slots tonight?
1: Craps for sure. We'll
0: craps,
1: see about
0: and then going back to huff and puff.
1: Slots are the, if I have to disappear by myself, that's where I'll go.
0: I'm excited. Got to get some craps mojo back. Ready to roll. It is always fun hanging out here. Circa Kramer. One segment left where we walk through our best bets. I'm going to toss in one more parlay that we haven't discussed. Nice division parlay. Stay tuned for that. 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
8: Show's almost over already, Sean.
7: I know. It's flown by. So excited to be back. And big thanks, obviously, to VSiN for having us back. Love doing the show here. Love working with everyone. And big thanks to all the VSiN listeners, Ryan. We've been hearing from a bunch of people. Excited to see us back on the VSiN airwaves. Even got a nice message from Brody Hinkle. Shout out to you, Brody, saying he was so jacked for football season. And SGP is back. So obviously love hearing from you guys. Hit us up on X at Gambling Podcast. But, yeah, chime in anytime live during the show. Love reading people's message, your picks, always down to chop it up. So great to hear from the audience, and just great to be back.
8: Yeah, sounds like he wasn't having the whiskey problem in terms of excitement for the show.
7: He was, 6 to 12 or whatever? He was fired up, and why not? Football's back. We got preseason winners. We got parlays, sports betting. Blackjack just did tail the tape, so everything's happening, Kramer. Cannot be more excited.
8: Just thinking about the craps table, maybe get some food.
7: Yep, get some food here at the Circa, and then back to it hanging out at the Circa.
8: More football. All right.
7: How many more NFL team previews do we have left?
8: Five.
7: Okay, so, and again, if you're just watch us on VSiN. Obviously, follow us on the podcast as well. Love hearing from you guys over there. But on the podcast doing 32 NFL team previews, giving away a $1,000 NFL future bet, which is fun. So check that out. And good times there, Kramer.
8: Yeah, pretty much an hour on each team at least. We have Houston, Seattle, Buffalo, Rams, and Baltimore remaining.
7: Okay, so closing it out, we got our best bets. And obviously a lot of these line up with the paper ticket parlay.
8: Yeah.
7: Bears plus three. Again, why is Tyson Bagent a dog against this Cleveland Browns team? I have no idea. I'll ride with the Giants again. Harbaugh in preseason. It's old reliable, but they're 2.5-point dogs. Chiefs laying the 2.5. Fields, I think, is the difference. And it's a fade of Sean McVay. And a fade. I think we could be on to something, Ryan, of these teams who have a joint practice that don't play the other team in the joint practice.
8: We might not. This situation is very rare, so it might not be something we see a ton.
7: Yeah.
8: In the offseason.
7: I'm down to ride it. And again, Justin Fields to me is the quarterback difference there. Seahawks, similar thing with the, at home against the Cowboys, but the other end of teams who had a joint practice that are not playing. The team in the preseason game and these joint practices, these guys go hard. So
8: I would say the general, they're, it's like, who's going to fight? And so,
7: well, and if you're going hard in the joint practice, a lot of those guys don't end up playing in the game.
8: Exactly.
7: Or if you're playing in the joint practice and then you got to play in a game off a few days rest and there's travel involved. I think these teams,
8: you're also more likely to see the real players sit because they got their work done in the joint practices.
7: Yes. On top of that, parlaying those is my paper ticket parlay. Bears, Giants, Chiefs, Seahawks, all laying and or getting the points there. And then bonus parlay, which I thought I put in at the window, but I realized now I had forgotten.
8: Oh.
7: So I want to make sure I give it out. Division winner parlay. Bears to win the NFC North.
8: Okay.
7: It. They're kind of a hype team, but to me, it's like...
8: Oh, big time. Yeah. Madden cover, no problem.
7: But it's a cluster of them, Packers and Lions, and they all kind of grade out similarly. I understand why the Bears are a big regression team, but the odds for the Bears are just so much higher than the other two.
8: But also the year two coach quarterback thing.
7: The continuity.
8: Can defeat regression.
7: Caleb making a leap. I think makes a ton of sense.
8: Sorry, continue.
7: Steelers to win the AFC North.
8: Yeah.
7: Again, this to me is a price thing. Aaron Rodgers is getting old. I get it.
8: That's bold putting it in a parlay. I like that.
7: But, yes. How much was it, Tomlin, or how much is it just the Steelers are a good franchise?
8: What if Tomlin's a bad coach?
7: Well, that could be true, too.
8: McCarthy won a lot of games
7: in
8: the regular season.
7: He's had his issues in the playoffs, much like Mike Tomlin. And you look at that Steelers roster. I really like Patrick Graham, and we get into this on the team preview in more in depth, but Patrick Graham being their DC, I love what I'm hearing about what they're doing, moving TJ Watt around, and I like what they got going on with the running game. I think that, adding another weapon in the passing game with Pittman, and to me, I'm a little skeptical that the Ravens are just going to pick up where they left off. I think that roster has some legit concerns, and then Joe Burrow, we mentioned it, Ryan. He's only gotten double digits once in his career. I'm worried about that offensive line. And going back to I've seen enough, that Bengals offensive line is pretty rough. And I think the Steelers offensive line is taking a nice jump up. And you're getting 575.
8: Yeah.
7: And then the last one is...
8: I'll be on that as a standalone bet just to...
7: Yeah. And then the last one is the Saints to win the NFC South.
8: Hmm.
7: I like Tyler Shuck. I like Kellen Moore. I like Chris Olave. I like Travis Achan. I like them in year two.
8: What about Tyson?
7: Not
8: worried about that?
7: Well, I guess part of my handicap wasn't him having... anything we were getting out of Tyson, I was taking as a bonus.
8: Okay.
7: I think he has nice connection there with Juwan Johnson, and I think they're going to be able to move the ball, and I don't think that defense is that bad. This, to me, again... I think the NFC South is way wide open. Look at how injured the Panthers are. The Bucks obviously have their issues as well. So this to me is just a wide open division. I'll take the Saints at plus money. So all teams that I think have a legit shot and they're all either second or third in their division odds. Let's say those three get home. The rest of the divisions are more chalky. That is 105-3-3. So 105-1 on that division parlay.
8: Steelers really juices it up nicely.
7: beautiful. Kramer, what are your best bets?
8: All right, so I'm getting in on that Eastern Michigan. Laying the points with Sac State.
7: I'm going to add that as well.
8: Phil Eastern Steele, Michigan. Really, like I said, tune into our show. The non-NFL program we will have this week is a college football final predictions and Phil Steele interview. Well, he will really convince you that this is going to be a good play. Air Force to win the Mountain West. We have plus 550. I confirm that. This might be my heaviest conference future, not from a win perspective, but how much I risked on it between what I have as with us as a group and by myself, and that flyover makes me want to go put some more. Preseason action, give me the Bears plus 3, give me the Giants plus 2.5, give me the Bears and Giants on the money line parlayed, as we talked about in Tale of the Tape, plus 450, and give me the joint practice under 36.5 for the Jags and Saints. And then for the future, some of the stuff we discussed, these defensive player of the year are still playable, Cassius Howell, TJ Parker, and R. Mason Thomas, and then yeah, let's do some division parlays as well. So basically what I did was, if you weren't paying attention, I have two. I didn't give out the second three-banger, but I have two three-bangers that I combined for a six-banger. So Bears, Niners, Falcons, we talked about this one already. Your argument for the Saints is my argument for the Falcons. We're just playing the variance card in a division that appears like it's going to have some variance. The Niners, I'm not even a Niners fan. But the fact that they're plus 345 coming off a year where they had the catastrophic year.
7: Shanahan does well with injured teams.
8: And so, yeah, is it also that I'm betting against the Rams and the Seahawks a little bit this year? Yes, absolutely. And then the Bears, again, I get the regression argument, but the price is ridiculous. Plus 350. I don't know what we're doing here. So those three together, that's the one that will pay you $9,011. I also did an AFC one, Bengals, Jags, Chargers, a little shorter price, but this pays 25-1. 100 will win you 50. 100 will win you 25-11. And then why not put them together? This is kind of like a diabolical round robin, but all six legs: Chicago, San Francisco, Atlanta, Cincy, Jacksonville, and the Chargers. 50 pays you 100 grand. Now, I realize that the other plays I'll be making I will be playing the Steelers because of the price there. Again, it's a bet against the Ravens, so I having both positions probably makes sense. But other than that, you notice how I got through all these division parlays and didn't include the Giants?
7: Yeah.
8: That's a better price if you play the exacta. One Giants, two Eagles, 14-1. Maybe you play John Harbaugh, 8-1 coach of the year. We can do this all day. I got a lot of those. If you want to have a private conversation with me about Giants futures that I like, hit me up. Wow. At Kramer Centric.
7: All right. Good times as always here on VSiN. But of course, coming up next tomorrow, get your betting day started with our good buddy Tim Murray on the Weekend Morning Line at 9 a.m. East. Then at noon, Matt Brown takes over on Ready, Set, Bet, followed by Live Bet Saturday at 3 o'clock. It's all right here on VSiN, the Sports Betting Network. 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
7: 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I'm Sean, stacking the money green. He's Ryan.
8: See you next week, kind of.
7: Kramer, let it ride.

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6: Looking at top six on this list, I bumped him down. I really hated the way he coached in the NBA Finals. Number nine, Chris Finch. Before last season, this Minnesota team had gone to back-to-back Western Conference Finals, and even last year they won a playoff series. Ty Lue at number eight with the Clippers. If he were to become a free agent today, teams would be lining up to go out and grab him. Like, he has been that good. I put Steve Kerr at number seven. He deserves a lot of the credit for turning guys like Steph and Draymond into Steph and Draymond, and Klay too. Ime Udoka at number six. This is going to be a year where Udoka kind of reminds people how good he is, which is why for next season already, I have Udoka to win Coach of the Year. Hear who made the top five best NBA coaches on Hardwood Handicappers, wherever you get your podcasts and on the VSiN Watch app.
7: Hey, it's Jonathan Von Tobel from VSiN, and one of the first things that I like to do when betting NFL win totals is look at the top and the bottom when you're talking about the highest and the lowest win totals in the National Football League. Generally, in any sport, projections tend to be a little bit more scrunched in. In other words, the highest win total on a projection and a lowest tend to be closer to each other than in a betting market where you have to generate action. So it actually benefits you to maybe look at a low win total to go over and a high win total to go under because those are a little too high or a little too low. For more actionable information, make sure you check out VSiN.com.
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12: 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From ABC News, I'm Chuck Severson. Hawaiians are prepping for a hit from Tropical Storm Lala, headed for the islands, and is expected to become a hurricane today. In Hilo, Hawaii, ABC's Melissa Don.
13: Residents here are stocking up. We're seeing them getting generators to bottled water. We see it flying off the shelves. They're also filling up sandbags to protect from flooding. And Lala is expected to bring up to 15-foot waves in some spots. Now, swells ahead of the storm already have lifeguards busy. They made over 100 rescues.
12: After heavy rain leading to flooding, all of Indiana is under a state of emergency. Homes, businesses, and roads are underwater in Noblesville, Indiana.
14: 45 years, not quite this high in my life. I definitely have not seen it this high. I've seen it close where it comes up and affects 19 a little bit, but not where it's coming everywhere.
12: Flood watches remain in effect in some of the hardest hit regions of the Midwest, anywhere from Iowa all the way to West Virginia. Hours after a magnitude 7.7 earthquake struck off the coast of Indonesia earlier today, killing at least 38 people, injuring over a dozen others, second earthquake hit, 6.9 magnitude, on the island of Sumatra. This is one of the buildings that collapsed since the first quake. Update on a campus shooting early this morning. Virginia State University says its lockdown is lifted. In a statement, university officials say outside the residence halls, police discovered five people shot, all taken to the hospital, one in critical condition. No word what it was all about. Iran's foreign minister says that Qatar and Pakistan are exchanging messages between the U.S. and Iran, but it doesn't mean negotiations are taking place. In southern Lebanon, nine people killed in an Israeli air attack, 11 others injured, says the Lebanese Health Ministry. The Israeli military says it targeted terrorist infrastructure. An oil tanker owned by Abu Dhabi's government was attacked today in the Strait of Hormuz. You're listening to ABC News.
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12: The Army's ordered a temporary grounding of all Apache helicopter training flights after that fatal crash this past Wednesday near Fort Hood, Texas. ABC News contributor and aviation analyst John Nance.
19: When you've got something that's low and slow and heavily armed like this, you've got a higher potential during training and during deployment for mishaps. And I don't think it has any reflection on the integrity of the helicopter itself. It's mainly the way it's used.
12: Nance says investigators will look for anything that led to loss of control. Hundreds of displaced Palestinians have taken shelter in the Gaza city of Deir al-Balah and are currently fighting for common needs like water and food. The woman accused of killing a father and using several identities to avoid capture for nearly 2 months is now in police custody in northwest Florida. ABC's Victor Akendo.
20: Isabel Johnson arrested by U.S. Marshals at a house on Thursday.
21: We have her. The search is over.
20: Authorities calling Johnson a master manipulator who used various aliases and exploited the kindness of others to get help while on the run.
22: Ms. Johnson, good morning, Mr.
20: Johnson making her first appearance before a judge.
22: Do you have any questions, ma'am? Have a good day.
20: Johnson is being held without bond. More charges are expected, and at least five others have been arrested for allegedly helping her avoid authorities.
12: Saturday, August 15th, on this day in 1969, the Woodstock Music and Art Fair opened in upstate New York. Chuck Sievertson, ABC News.
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26: 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I'm Kate Burdett. The Cleveland mother, accused of killing her two daughters and burying them in suitcases, is now ordered to undergo a 20-day competency evaluation to determine whether she can stand trial. Aaliyah Henderson is facing multiple counts of aggravated murder, kidnapping, and child endangerment. Columbus police are looking for two people wanted for murder as two more people are in custody in connection to a shooting on the city's southeast side. Tracy Townsend of ONN affiliate WBNS-TV reports.
0: Police say 21-year-old Adarius Allison and 24-year-old Joshon Harris are considered armed and extremely dangerous. Both men were indicted on three charges, and police also say two other men, Jordan Waugh and Algeron Gooch, were also connected to the murder. They've been arrested.
26: And a Northeast Ohio school district is putting some new safety policies in place. More from David Greenberg with ONN affiliate WKYC-TV in Cleveland.
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0: My name is Dr. Mark Hoffbauer, and I'm a foot and ankle surgeon with WVU Medicine. 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

0: All right. Welcome to this week's edition of the Rock and Rock Sports Huddle. As our producer Bob Slatter comes in at 9:10 with one after 9:09 from the Fab Four from Liverpool. And by the way, on the Stones' new album, Paul McCartney and Ringo, among other people, play on it. And there's a song where Paul plays bass that I've watched Mick and Keith, of course they've known him, you know, and he said, well, we had a disco beat. We didn't know if he could handle it. And he said, Mick said, what do you mean? He just ripped it, you know, one of the greatest bass player in rock and roll. We have a full show tonight and some very special guests. But Bob, who's our sponsors again?
1: Our sponsors are Gumby's and Jill's Gentleman's Club. That's a great combination, Doc. Right.
0: Well, I tell you what, I completed the trifecta with the guests I'm going to interview because those are strippers and cigars, and I got a nice bottle of Zinfandel wine, one of the best wines. So I got booze, strippers, and cigars. I'm going to have a hell of a weekend.
1: I think they prefer exotic performers.
0: You're always correct. You know, is that exotic? It's a gentleman's club. So anyways, Mike Florek, our co-host is here. I'm going to try to adjust this. He's wearing a blue Pittsburgh, Pennsylvania pirate hat, tie-dyed. And a kid sitting in front of me had Bednar on the back, you know. I talked to him. He played for Diamond Dogs with one of the Bednar brothers or relatives.
2: Oh, okay.
0: A lot younger.
2: Well, like. Andy, their father, still coaches.
0: Yeah, okay.
2: Yeah, he still coaches in the program. Okay. He's just a great guy, very humble.
0: And you heard about, you know Bob Slider's voice, our producer, very exciting, an old acquaintance of mine, Bernie Kosar, the great quarterback from Boardman Browns in the U, national champion, will be coming on at 10 o'clock. And Evan Blankenship, the former starting offensive guard at The Ohio State University from Western PA, he heads north to Nashville, a very popular rock and country band. They'll be performing at the Blues Fest, I think, 6:30 to 8 tonight. He'll be coming.
1: All right, I don't want to make a habit of correcting you. No. It is the Mountaineer Brew Fest.
0: Brew Fest.
1: The Blues Festival was last week.
0: Yeah, the Brew Fest. What did I say, Blues Fest?
1: Yeah.
0: All right, Brew Fest, okay. And we got a few bands here, right?
1: We got a bunch.
0: If it comes to beer, I shouldn't have screwed up on you, Bob. Okay.
1: Yeah, all right.
0: And to my left, of course, Doug Huff will join us at 10, we expect. I have Dr. Mark Hoffbauer from Washington, Pennsylvania, originally?
3: Yes, sir. Yeah. Peters Township.
0: Peters Township. 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He founded a fellowship there, podiatric fellowship. Takes on very, very tough cases. We're just not talking about treating toenail fungus now, are we?
3: Yeah, no, we do a lot of the big stuff people don't want to do.
0: Yeah. And, of course, foot and ankle, you know, with sports injuries, we're going to talk to that Tim about it. But he's not some bookworm. You were an athlete yourself, correct?
3: I was, Doc. Yes, sir.
0: Tell us about it.
1: We got to get just a little bit closer to the microphone, sure. Guys, so everybody can hear us.
3: Yeah. Is that good?
0: Yeah.
1: Booming now.
3: Yeah, so I grew up in Peters Township, you know, back in the day when people didn't even know where Peters Township was. It was really a farm community.
2: The Indians, but, right?
3: The Indians, yeah. And, you know, I played football and baseball and basketball there. And then I played football at little old W&J.
0: Yeah.
3: And
0: Rose Bowl.
3: Yep, 1922. The only 0-0 tie.
0: California?
3: Yeah, we lost, or it was tied with Cal. And the story goes, you know, we had to play with a trainer because they only took 11 players, and they went via train. And one of the guys got sick in Nebraska, had to send him back. And, you know, we had a touchdown call back in that game, 35-yard touchdown for offsides. They say it's still one of the most controversial calls. Yeah.
0: Were you there?
3: No, I just missed it. I just missed it. But that was 1922, I believe. So they just had the 100th anniversary of that.
0: Yeah.
3: But, yeah, I was fortunate. I got to play at W&J, and it's probably the only 5'8" linebacker in the history of the school.
2: Who was your head coach?
3: Yeah, so I was recruited by Pat Mondock, who he left there after my freshman year, and he went to work for Blesto, which a lot of people really don't even know what that is anymore.
2: Yeah.
3: I think it was Bears, Lions, Eagles, Steelers talent organization.
2: Yes.
3: And and then I had the fortune of playing for John Luckhart, who had been at Lehigh.
2: Coach Luck.
3: And then he came, and that's when we really, really started to turn things around. But I went there, you know, thinking I was going to be a dentist or something in medicine, and just played football for fun. You could do that back then.
0: And did you kick some?
3: I did. So in high school, I I played fullback, linebacker, and I kicked and wore, you know, square toe. So every time we scored, somebody'd have to fake like they were hurt so I could run to the sideline and put my kicking shoe on.
0: Sounds like Manny, and,
3: So I've really enjoyed it, and so consequently, I've just tried to stay in tune with a lot of the college football stuff over the years because it was good to me.
0: So you're a doctor of podiatric medicine.
3: Yes.
0: That's foot and ankle. When you probably, how far up the calf do you go?
3: Are
0: you
3: comfortable? Yeah, we go 2 inches below the knee and down.
0: Okay, 2 inches below. A lot of people don't realize that. It's just not fixing broken toes again. So what podiatric school did you go to?
3: Yep, so after W&J, I went to, it's called the Ohio College of Podiatric Medicine.
0: Oh, I never knew you went there. Yeah, yep. I had some friends that went
3: and
0: there.
3: And now it's part of Kent State.
0: Yeah.
3: I'm actually on the board now, so I stayed involved. And then
2: is that affiliated with NeoCom Doc? Is that, so it's right in the same area there?
3: So no, we're not. It's all through Kent State now.
2: Oh, okay.
3: Yes. And then I came back to Pittsburgh to do my residency. Back then it was the Podiatry Hospital of Pittsburgh. Now it's West Penn.
0: Right. That's where I did my residency. Okay. West Penn, yeah.
3: Yep.
0: I remember the school.
3: Yep. Yeah. And then I was fortunate after that to do some trauma fellowship work in Europe, in Berlin, and Interlaken in Switzerland. Yeah. And so I've had a fun career.
0: For those that don't know what a fellowship is, after you do your residency or whatever, you have to go on. I mean, we have to learn somehow.
3: Right.
0: You know, people, we just don't come out of medical school or residency knowing how to take an appendix. Whether you like it or not, you go to these big centers and you say, well, I'm going to Ohio State, I'm going to UPMC, and Dr. God is going to operate. Well, let me explain something to you. He'll be in the room, and he might break scrub, but there's people that are learning under him that are, you know, that are learning how these skills. So, I went to the Ohio State University.
3: Okay.
0: So you like to say he went to the Ohio University. but, you know, I get a kick out of that because, you know, with like surgery, there's first year resident, second, third, fourth, five. And then they do a special fellowship in podiatric surgery that you oversee, correct?
3: Yes. Yeah, we're really, really fortunate. WVU let me bring the fellowship program with me when I came from Pittsburgh. And We're lucky because we have the resources and the kind of cases that we get our number one pick every year. They come from all over the country. Our guy that just finished up, he did his residency at Wake, and he just finished up a couple of weeks ago, and he did 500 surgical cases in the last year with us.
0: So let's get into it. So let's go to something simple, and I'm always pounding this, you know. One of the worst, and you're an athlete, you know, one of the misconceptions when you think somebody is broken or our kid thinks they broke their ankle and you tell them it's just a bad sprain, they say, oh, thank God.
3: Yeah.
0: Well, particularly young people, if not old people that have to work, they have a tendency, well, I can go back on it, I can play, you know. Sometimes it's just better on a bad sprain to cast the damn thing so the coach doesn't, you know, if it's a high ankle sprain, doesn't put them in. And we've seen people with high ankle sprains try to come back in early, and it becomes a nagging thing all year long.
3: Miss a season.
0: Yeah, that's right. Mm-hmm. And instead, if they just would have immobilized it for 2 or 3 weeks or maybe longer.
3: Yeah.
0: That always, you know, I said to high school kids, I said, you know, walk around on crutches. Don't try to come. Oh, they need them. They need them. I said, it'll bother him the whole time. At times, you even have to sometimes operate on bad sprains, right?
3: Yeah, for sure. And so what's interesting is that has evolved a lot. It's probably one of the most common visits to the emergency room or ankle sprains. And, you know, the traditional ankle sprain is, you know, like that inversion, right? You roll it and you injure some of those lateral ligaments. But if you have a high ankle sprain, that's more of a syndesmotic injury, right, where you have instability of your fibula and the tibia. And those take even longer to rehab. And those are the ones that are quite often missed, you know. But, you know, when those ligaments come apart, I kind of describe it as, you know, it's kind of like frayed mop ends. There's nothing there to be able to support. That's why all that fluid leaks out. People have swelling. So we got to rehab those folks to get that back. And typically what I use is just a simple rule is we rehab them until they're able to do a single leg hop 10 times without any pain or instability. And that's when I let them get back to sport. But there is a percentage of these folks that they have so much instability that we got to fix them. We do what's called a lateral ankle stabilization procedure. Yeah.
0: Years ago, was it your Steeler fan? Didn't they have a linebacker, Kendra Bell?
2: Kendrell Bell.
0: And I remember when he kept trying to come back and his whole – he could never, you know, and I don't know if he ever recovered. So you're, what's with that? Why's your foot up there?
2: Because.
0: Jeez.
2: I told you why on Thursday.
3: Right. He needs an examination.
0: Yeah, I know he's trying to get some free. Yeah.
3: But you know the high ankle sprain thing, you know, like Tua had.
0: Yeah.
3: You know that there is different, really. Like right. we, you know, put a little plate on the fibula. We run some suture through to kind of cinch that fibula right. and tibia back together. So that's even more involved.
0: You know, when Ian was playing basketball, and God, time goes fast. It's been around 10 years ago. I remember, I can't remember who it was, with ankle sprains. They said, you know, the old thing of icing down and compresses mm-hmm. and anti-inflammatories. They said, no, there's a study I think came out of England or something where inflammation is good. Let it, so I'll take Tylenol if you have pain. If not, it kind of went against the, you know, the rat, that. The old adage. Sure. Did you ever, you remember the study I'm talking about when
3: yeah,
0: that came
3: absolutely.
0: Out?
3: Yeah, absolutely. And you know, a lot of that.
0: The body's natural defense is to swell,
3: sure.
0: let it go. Don't, yeah. just let it go and it'll come down.
3: Yeah, and there's some truth to that. And we're even starting to see that in bone healing a little bit. You know what I mean? Sometimes we keep people off the anti-inflammatories in those first phases of bone
0: right.
3: healing.
0: Yeah, that's so, exactly what it was.
3: Yeah, there is science to that for sure.
0: Yeah. Bob, you got any foot ankle or brain? No, I'm just kidding.
1: Mark and I are old friends.
0: Oh, tell us.
1: I play his spot many times every morning. Yeah, WVU that? Medicine. How that's cool right. is that? For, now I can right. put a face with the for, with a voice.
0: For that's those right. that weren't listening right before the show, one of his commercials comes on, and we had no idea. And Bob said, I think this is you, because yeah. yeah, that's me.
3: Yeah.
0: Mike? You've dealt with what kind of in baseball when you coach at Youngstown State, yeah, if they had lower extremity discomfort, yeah. I mean, you could think yeah. the knee coming off the mound, but what have you? Get the mic to your face.
1: No, can't hear
2: I'm
1: you,
2: listening
1: Mike.
2: To you. I'm, right. I haven't said anything. Okay. I'm listening.
0: All right. What did you deal with on that level?
2: Well, we had, you know, our share of sprains and those kind of things, and, mm-hmm. and we would try to, you know, get a couple days off, but then we would use a lot of, stretching and tractioning and that kind of thing.
3: Functional rehab.
2: To try to get them yeah. going as soon as possible.
0: Are those mostly caused by people sliding into bases or just routine wear and tear?
2: You know, I'll never forget this. One of our best players, our cleanup hitter, we were up at Akron one day. I saw the whole thing happen. Old brown dirty baseballs that we can't see because that was our budget, right?
3: Yeah.
2: Laying right in the base pass.
3: Step right on.
2: He takes his – yeah. takes – and I saw it happen and I went – no, and he stepped yeah. right on it.
0: What did you say again? What did you? How would that?
2: I
0: go?
2: Said no.
0: You know. Well, who and was I it that completely it dislocated the ankle? Not yeah, somebody in major league.
2: Well, Rennie Stennett did yeah, that yeah. too. Yeah. That was a downfall. Rennie Stennett.
0: And what you just got? What do you do for that? You got to go in.
3: Yeah. Or? So for example, the catcher for the Pirates that had that open ankle.
0: Yeah.
3: Fracture,
0: yeah. That's
3: dislocation.
0: Okay.
3: Yeah. So those injuries where they're open, you know, where the skin opens, and we got to flush those people out right away, get them into yeah.
1: talking about Jason like a, Kendall, right? That right, gruesome Jason injury Kendall. Going down yeah. the first base line at yep. Three River Stadium.
3: Wow. Yep, that was a bad one.
1: One of the worst injuries I ever had, me and some buddies, we were killing time. We had backstage passes to see Hank Williams Jr., all right? So, of course,
0: you were completely sober.
1: Well, we're getting in the mood, and somebody said, hey, let's play a little stickball here. And in my state, I come off a curb to, you know, watching the ball, and when I come down off the curb, I twisted my ankle, mm-hmm. and I couldn't go that night. When I got home, my ankle swelled up, and I stayed in bed for a whole week. My grandmother nursed me back,
3: yes.
1: and then I gradually was able to put weight on it. But just stepping off a curb, well, you know, running off the curb.
3: No, but that's what we hear all the time, you know, stepping off a curb. Sometimes even people, you know, reading their mail, and they kind of slip off the side of the driveway. Heading back to the house, it's anything. Yeah. But, you know, with these sports injuries, and it's always the sports that you wouldn't think, you know. Like, we always think about football as being the most, you know, high contact the whole bit. But the soccer kids get hurt bad.
0: Oh, I can imagine,
3: you know?
0: Yeah. They say concussions are bad in soccer,
3: yes,
0: too. You know,
3: yeah.
2: Per capita. More kids have concussions in soccer than in football.
3: Yeah. But, you know, I think one of the toughest things for us are like the Achilles injuries. You know, that's what takes time coming back from. And then just a lot of fracture care, too. And it's more and more difficult today because, you know, everybody thinks their kid's going to pitch for the Yankees. And you know, you got a 16-year-old that's got a bad injury and they want them back by such and such a time. It's more difficult. I mean, it's nice because we have a lot of new things available to us. But, you know, the human body still needs the time it needs to heal.
0: You know, the Achilles tear, the complete tear, I get a kick out of people when a quarterback goes down because he looked fine to play before. Mm-hmm. And I said, I go back to Dan Marino. I said, watch Dan Marino. He steps back into pocket like he's done 10,000 times before, and that thing has been stranding. He's got one little strand left. He didn't do anything. He goes, well, he didn't get hit or anything. I said, no, but that's what popped it. And when they go, you flop that foot around like a duck. You feel okay. A lot of times you don't have – you have sometimes – some people have pain. Some people – it's just a little annoying, but they can't control their foot.
3: You know what, Doc? It's amazing you bring him up because I just had a guy I saw yesterday just finished up his Achilles tendon rupture repair. And I explained to everybody that's old enough to remember Larry Bird, Danny Marino. These are people that their Achilles tendon cost them their career. Yeah. And they were never the same after that. And they have more resources than any of us to get better.
0: How old are you, Doc?
3: 63.
0: Oh, you're just a few years younger than me. So we grew up in about the same era.
3: Yeah, okay. I just look like I'm 48.
0: That's right, me too. So let's talk. Let's have some fun. I jokingly said he needs to brush up on Lou the Toe Groza from Mark's Ferry, offensive tackle and kicker. But Tony Franklin, the kicker for the Eagles, a good field goal kicker, kicked barefoot.
2: Paul McFadden, former YSU.
0: I know, he beat Penguin Manny out for the barefoot. Eagles. Yeah, to bring him up, you know. So,
2: Well, he's YSU.
0: Okay, I know. It's all right. So, what's that all about?
3: Well, I mean, it's hard for folks like us who kick straight on to imagine doing that, right? Yeah. Because you're kicking the ball with the tip of your toes.
0: Right.
3: But these guys that used to do that, it's more that soccer style. And so, they're really hitting the ball with the dorsum of their foot, which is much more resilient, and the bone structure there, that complex is tight-knit. It's hard to dislocate that with a kicking motion. I don't know whether
0: same
3: it was
0: thing
3: the
0: in punter. Wasn't Reggie Roby a barefooted punter?
3: Yes.
0: And he kicks at the dorsum of his foot. That's the front area. By the way, he made when he's talking about high ankle tears, tibia and fibula. Like, I don't like to get technical on medicine on the show, but those are the two bones in the lower leg. One's thick, one's thin. So have you ever in high school or college or ever had to treat a barefoot kicker for anything that you can think
3: of? I have not. Yeah. No, I have not. Because there aren't too many of them.
0: Yeah.
3: You know, the problem comes, you know, if the field goal is missed or the punt is returned, and then you got to get active in the play, right?
0: Go ahead, Bob.
1: Well, when I think of football injuries, the most gruesome injuries in my mind, I think of Joe Theismann. And he broke everything, tore everything in his leg.
3: He had an open tibial fracture.
0: Right.
3: And
0: that was brutal. You know, brutal to watch.
3: Yeah. And to the extent he had it, sometimes that can be a limb threatening problem.
0: Yeah. I remember several years ago in the NCAA basketball tournament was a Villanova player went. Yes. I mean, it was right. You could see what happened.
1: I'm a little slow here, but I think what he just said was you could lose your leg.
0: Circulation. You better believe it.
3: Yeah.
0: Absolutely. Yep. You got to get moving on that.
2: Doc, when you're talking about like an ankle or foot injury, when you're talking about the rehab recovery time, things that the patient can do, how critical is elevation?
3: Well, in the beginning, a lot just to keep the swelling out, you know. But then, once we get the swelling out, it's more functional rehabilitation, getting things moving, and then just progressive weight bearing, you know, because the last thing, too, you know, in the old days, we used to immobilize people forever.
0: Yeah.
3: And then they would end up with, you know, disuse, atrophy, and it was harder to get back. And, you know, it's interesting. Everybody talks about, you know, like sports psychologists and sports psychiatrists and whatnot, you know. And everybody thinks that that's – well, a lot of it does have to do with what's going on in your head. But, for example, you know, what they do a lot of times even is, you know, somebody's coming back from an ACL and – the biggest thing for those folks to be able to do is get it in their head that they can run for the sidelines, plant, and turn up field because they're worried about doing that. Sure. And that's where a lot of rehab and psychology and psychiatry comes in. You know, first you do that just by walking, then you do it by jogging, and it's convincing your mind that your knee can do that.
2: Yeah.
3: And so there is a lot of that that goes, especially with these high-end folks.
1: Huh. What went through your head, I think it was, 3 years ago when Aaron Rodgers' first year with the New York Jets completely tore his, right?
3: Yeah, you know, it's funny you say that.
1: I thought he was done.
3: I did too. Just because of his age and the extent of the injury, some of these minimally invasive techniques that we have now make it easier to come back. But I was stunned that he was able to come back as well as he did after his Achilles. I really was,
0: I know we're coming to the end of the segment here, and Doc, you're sticking around, right?
3: Yeah, sure.
0: Okay, we're going to talk a little more and go over some of the let him get a break on this and talk about. He sounds like a Pittsburgh guy.
1: Can I voice my gripe here?
0: I want you to say the weather.
1: Oh, thank you. Well, I'll do that before I give you my gripe. It is going to be a nice day today, folks. Mostly sunny. We're looking for a daytime high of 82 degrees. Going to get down to 65 tonight. Lots of sunshine today. We're currently in downtown Wheeling. We're looking for 69 degrees.
0: How about people going to that brew fest? What's the weather going to be like?
1: It's going to be outstanding. Come on down. The weather brought to you by the fine folks at Ogabee Park and Resort. They are the official weather sponsor of the Watchdog Radio Network. Now, can I give you my gripe?
0: Because I'm wearing his shirt.
1: No, we're going to start out with Jethro Tull, all right?
0: Yeah, he had a birthday.
1: Ian but, Anderson. Man, his intros are like for 7 minutes.
0: I said to skip it.
1: Yeah, skip it, but where do you find where you skip it at? I want another version here, so here it is. I hope it's
0: Oh, there's
1: satisfying.
0: A short version, yeah. Ian Anderson, 83? The minstrel in the gallery had a birthday. Very good, Bob. You were right on cue.

0: in the valley. Bred to watch over it. The dog.
1: My name is Michael David Myers. I'm a sports medicine orthopedic surgeon here at West Virginia University Reynolds Hospital. The way that I look at medicine is options. So we don't always have the perfect solution, but we always have an option. My goals, it's really sitting down, talking to the patient, having them understand what problem they have, what that means in 5 years and 10 years, what solutions they have now versus in 5 years or 10 years, and then talking to them about, do you have to have surgery? Can this be treated conservatively?
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0: All right, welcome back to the second segment of the Rock and Rock Sports Huddle. We come into the classic opening song, opening album, and the beautiful voice of Paul Rogers.
1: You can't get enough. You love Paul Rogers.
0: Yeah, but two of the drummer, Simon Kirk, who's still with them, and the late bass player, Boz Burrell, both had birthdays in the last couple of weeks. So I love Paul Rogers, yes. You're a Daltrey guy. I'm a Paul Rogers guy. Daltrey would be my number two or three. I haven't gone through that.
1: Voice-wise.
0: Yeah, absolutely. Yeah. And we're back. Bob Slider on the board, producer Mike Florak, Doc Hoffbauer, Mark Hoffbauer, director of advanced foot and ankle surgery, former athlete himself, is here for the duration. He is looking very dapper with a handkerchief, a blazer matching gray, whereas the gray T-shirt of Bob Slider, Pittsburgh Steeler, circa 1969, in the Wheeling Central Catholic ball cap. You, again, are all in Pittsburgh blue, Pennsylvania, tie-dyed. I am wearing a vintage brown shirt. You don't see these very often. It's about 20 years old. I can't believe I can fit into
1: that's
0: it.
1: That's pretty cool for a brown shirt.
0: Yeah, that is pretty cool. Yeah. So let's go.
2: I have a question here, Doc. Yeah, sorry. From the Frio Stack auction service text line.
0: You mean Frio and Big Shot Stack.
2: Yeah, him, my guy. ask the doctor about Therese Halliburton, who is coming back from a torn Achilles to the Indiana Pacers in the NBA.
0: Oh, yeah.
2: Too soon? Are we familiar with that player? Did he go to Wheeling University? Is that the guy?
1: Tyrese Halliburton? No. Yeah. I think he's from a Southern school.
0: Yeah, okay. he came out of nowhere.
2: Sorry,
0: almost led him to a championship a couple years ago. Halliburton.
1: He's
0: from Connecticut. Played Connecticut? Yeah, I can't think.
3: How far out is he?
2: I don't know. That's why I was hoping somebody could give me some help. I was thinking of the guy, I think, down in Florida from Wheeling University. So I had the wrong player. So I am not an NBA guy. So that came from Wade.
0: Oh. Wade, I had a cigar for you at breakfast, but you weren't there. So you probably haven't followed the case. So,
3: No, I haven't. But, you know, they are getting those and these big-time athletes with a lot of resources. And like I said, with the Achilles, there's some minimally invasive ways to do it. We are getting those people back much quicker than we ever did before.
2: Is there any way that they or their coaches or anybody involved, their mother, can think positive that they will be back 100%, or is that not likely?
3: No, you can get back. I mean, look at Aaron Rodgers, like you said. You know, I mean, you can do it. And the younger and the healthier you are, the easier it is to do that. Yeah.
0: All right, we're going to talk. I assume you're a Pirate fan?
3: Yes.
0: Okay,
3: yes.
0: We're going to talk. It's one of Mike's topic. I went to the game on Sunday, and I have

0: Pop. Mm-hmm. So we got out to the game, and this is before it got out of hand. I think they lost 11-1. And I noticed that the cheers that dominated the crowd were when the Mets did something good. And the boos were where the, you know, they didn't like a called strike against a Met fan. I looked down, and I know the Mets traveled well. They travel well. They come in for the whole weekend, but they were in last place. They had all the good seats behind the dugout. Mm-hmm. As I left, I wanted to make a complete game, 4.5 innings, but I couldn't make it to the fourth because it was 10-1, and I couldn't watch it. I walked back in.
1: Would you?
0: I walked back in. The lounges never ceased to be packed. All the Pirate fans were inside, shooting pool, BSing, no inspiration whatsoever. They would play the organs outside, dun, dun, dun, dun, dun, dun. That's all you heard. Nobody was,
1: sell the
0: let's
1: team.
0: Go, let's
1: sell
0: go Bucks.
1: The team.
0: But to go to a game like that, and I'm not talking, you know, I used to go to a lot of games when Leland was managed. I made every playoff game for 3 years, you know. I just couldn't believe it. You got your kids out there, it's a Sunday, and they're inside doing, you know, I still could not, I wasn't looking for a seat at the bar or to seat at the table or to play pool. I wouldn't have got them. They were lined up inside, and this is at the point before it was 10-1, it was 3-1 or 4-1. They never walked outside. What's the purpose of that? What is this what baseball has come to? Is this how all the parks are?
1: No, I think it's just everyone experiences how nice the park is. Yeah, it's nice. We put on our little black and gold outfits and all this kind of stuff, and you roll out the relics that are still alive from the 79 team.
0: Yeah.
1: And after that, what is there?
0: You know the highlight of the game?
1: You're going to watch that product on the field?
0: You know the highlight of the game was seeing my favorite pitcher of my era, John Candelaria, come out and throw
1: the first pitch.
0: I followed him. It was the 50th anniversary of his no-hitter. And that was it. He got a nice round. I think everybody went back inside, Bob. Yeah. I mean, I'm telling you, I couldn't – If my kids were young and I was taking a game like that, I said, we can watch this on TV if we don't got fan support.
2: Doc, you listen to me squawk on here all the time. I'm a man of principle. I tell you how I feel about WVU, and I haven't been to a Pirate game in over 10 years. You know, I finally said, I'm not going to support this. I'm not going to go and be a part of that. Do I watch them occasionally on TV? Yeah, because there isn't much else on. But I've get given up on the Pirates too. It's not like it was when we were young, that's for sure.
0: Yeah, and I mean, I don't know what it was like a month ago when they were still kind of contending for a wild card spot.
2: Same thing, whether it was Cleveland or Philadelphia, hear their fans out.
0: It was just very uninspiring.
2: Doesn't matter who they're playing.
3: I've been talking about this last week. I think it's twofold, right, Doc? I think, first of all, even in how we're being taught to treat or teach young residents and fellows today with their attention span.
0: Oh, God.
3: In other words, when we do these faculty education programs, like one concept per lecture, maybe two, circle in a certain color what you want them to see so they can focus on it. So I think the young folks today, I heard a statistic the other day, 21% of Americans can't read, and 54% of Americans can't read at a sixth grade level. And
0: what?
3: Yeah. And so kids now are being, 80% of American kids are being given an iPad by their third year of preschool. And so I think, to your point about the young kids, they don't have the attention span to be able to sit through a nine-inning game. That's hence the pool tables, the ping pong tables. But I think the other thing, too, is, because it hit me the other day, you know, I was at that World Series in 79. And,
0: yeah, me too.
3: And I thought to myself, somebody said it's been 47 years. And that means we've had two generations of kids that have no idea what winning baseball is like.
0: Yeah.
3: And you just, you got to have a special family to be having a kid that stays interested in baseball when there's nothing to get you excited. I think it's just the perfect storm is what's happening.
2: Most of the time, their attendants are the same people that don't really care. They bring their dog. It's pup night. It's T-shirt night. It's some kind of night.
0: To your point, Bob, it's like, you know, I've watched a couple other Greek Heritage Nights by accident. I think 49 or Giants and the Cubs. And you see all in this, I'm getting back to Sunday thing. I'm going to talk about it. And again, they're all in the same section. They're all waving, screaming. In my section, 227, there are about 15, 20 Steubenville Greeks. I don't know where the Pittsburgh Greeks were put, probably right below me, or the Manesson or the Youngstown, because all the churches got

0: I'm sure they were there because they gave over 300 free jerseys out, which the first 300, which I got, and I saw some people coming in late that didn't get them. And by the way, the ownership did not pay for those sheets, did.
1: They never pay for it. There's always a sponsor or owner. Look closely, there's a sponsor.
0: So there. I don't know. I mean, you talked about, let's say it was a good game to generate excitement. You know, they could have flashed the camera on all of us if there had been 300 or 400 in the same couple sections. You know, that would have been. But if all it was to get a couple hundred more seats on a Sunday for Greek people, you know, it'll never happen again. If Cleveland chooses to do it, I may do that because they have, they're much more culturally oriented. But I don't know what marketing director came up with that concept. But just like what you're talking about. I remember going to my first Wild Things game. Mm-hmm. And I know they had all this stuff for the kids. Everything's crazing around. And I understand, I'm not trying to say I walked 5 miles in the snow to go to school every day, but to go to the ballpark when I was younger, to drive before the highways through Dormont to Old Forbes Field and then on even to Three Rivers, I didn't need even those pierogies or whatever they were running around. I mean, even when I, you said 79 World Series, I drove from Youngstown, cheap center field seats, Omar Moreno, sat back there a couple games. Was thrilled. I didn't need to see one pierogi or one whatever they brought out, circus clowns or whatever they do in the NBA, you know, during their breaks. And I always wonder where that went. And you're talking about attention span now. That's shocking. You know, you look at a, Mike, you look at a high school yearbook, okay? And I noticed this because I have come from a family of educators and my niece still teaches, very dedicated. My sister is dedicated to you open up. You know, in our day, you had the principal, the superintendent, and pretty much all the teachers, okay? There may be one administrator. Now, there are 25 administrator pictures that all have educated, that don't teach, that get paid by just public schools, by our tax dollars, and they wonder why teachers feel unappreciated, because it seems the goal is that, hey, I'm now the, I used to teach history, but I'm now the assistant for kids with broken arms, you know, all admitted, and they don't teach. Look at a yearbook and look how many you'll see them listed as faculty, but they don't teach.
2: We got anybody that's in charge of broken ankles? Got to meet them.
0: Well, that's
1: what Bob Nutting figured out, guys.
2: For that 79 World Series, I was lucky. My high school girlfriend's dad was director of purchasing for U.S. Steel, so I was in a box seat right behind home plate. So I was looking out. I was looking right out towards you, Doug. Hey, listen, think about this, though, too. You cannot get a ticket to see the Savannah Bananas.
0: Oh, yeah, they're sold out. We talked about that on the way down.
2: You can't get a ticket, right? So that's filled with kids having the time of their life. And they don't leave the stands. I mean, they watch that game.
1: Well, that's the way it used to be when we were kids. I don't care what they were selling. We weren't going to stand in line because we were going to miss the game. We were keeping score, watching the ball game. They just don't do that anymore.
2: I think they like that circus effect, though, with like 1,000 different things going
0: on. By the way, you've got a great radio voice.
2: Thanks, though. Yeah, appreciate it.
0: Yep.
2: Thanks. Yeah. Savannah Bananas, never would have guessed it.
0: Yeah, that we were talking about on the way down that they sold out, a stadium had been sold out. But
2: they're even getting, like on my sports app, they're even getting like, you know, articles like watch this incredible catch, and I'm thinking, and I look, it's a Savannah banana catch.
0: Well, we might as well get down to brass tacks, as hurt as this is, and no Paul Skeens talk. We've exhausted that over the last several weeks. The Pirates are now in last place, 17 games in the loss column after being a month ago fairly competitive for a potential wild card. Unfortunately, the organization that you like, and I'm an Indian fan. We don't use the word Guardians here, but I'm a Pirate fan first. They're now 4 under .500 and 5 back in the loss column by the surprising White Sox, so I don't mind the White Sox. Not much that went on with the trade deadline from either team that I know of, Mike, that looks like they're going to make an impact.
3: Actually, the Pirates really fortified their bullpen. It's too little, too late. And it would have been something that would have made an impact if they were still there. But the injuries they have sustained with a team that's not that deep has really affected them also. And I think it's just a lot of things. You can't figure out why some of these guys with their development, they go backward. And then my thing is, I'm sitting in front of two doctors. And Bob, I'd love to hear what you think about this because you don't pull any punches. I don't know how much you. I think the Pirates are the softest team in professional sports.
0: Well, their manager's horrible. I'm sorry.
3: They're ready to take their pitchers out after 70 pitches in a game to give them rest. Yeah. They constantly rest their starters. They go down and rehab these big league hitters for weeks until they're ready to call them back up again after a lot of times simple injuries.
2: So it's 100% analytics.
3: It's a
2: disaster.
3: Exactly. Yeah.
2: It's a disaster.
3: Yeah. You pay a guy to manage with his gut because of his experience.
2: Yep.
3: Put the computer in the dugout then. Let the computer run the doggone game.
1: Well, you're right, Mike.
2: And Doc, take a look at that standings there again and tell me where the Minnesota Twins are.
0: All right. I'm going to – okay.
3: Yeah, like market, like size market. Yeah.
0: Yeah. The Minnesota Twins are – where the hell are they?
3: Central.
0: Central.
2: They're
0: second
2: place.
0: Now in third place, 60-63. That it's funny. Both central divisions.
2: Yeah. But who's their coach?
3: Derek Shelton,
0: yeah.
2: So like the Twins went low payroll, low everything,
0: like the
2: just
0: Indians
2: trying
0: do.
2: To eat
0: yeah.
2: a season,
0: yeah.
2: And they're in the hunt,
0: yeah,
3: yeah.
0: yeah.
1: Well, that's exactly why the Pirates aren't in the hunt anymore because they could have made the same moves they made before the All-Star break, but the cost
3: right.
1: would have been more.
3: Yeah, right.
0: Are you a little surprised because I know they were supposed to be a little better this year, and we're both Terry Francona fans. That he hasn't turned Cincinnati around yet. They're 58-62, just above the Pirates, fourth place. I thought that he might make a run this year, at least for a wild card.
3: They're not real deep, though. That's the thing with the Reds. They don't have a ton of arms. They have some really good ones. After Ellie De La Cruz and one or two other, I mean, they have the new their cleanup hitter, the rookie, Sal. I can't think of his last name. The guy just got beaten in the head the other night.
2: They're a couple years away.
3: They are, yeah. So they're still building.
2: Yeah.
0: Bob, do you have any final comments on the Pirates?
1: It's just a shame. I mean, it's just, it starts at the top. Again, a real owner that cared about winning, getting his team back in the postseason, he would have said, what's it take? Well, they want this guy. They want this guy. They want a bargain bin shop.
0: Yeah.
1: You know, they know that if you wait to the last minute, well, they want to deal this guy, then they'll come down on their asking. That to me is what screwed the Pirates this year.
0: I got a funny story just popped in my mind last week, but about the Pirates going back to the Leland era, you know. And back then I was a member of the Allegheny Club.
2: Mm-hmm.
0: Okay, you remember the Allegheny Club at all, Mike?
3: Oh,
0: had.
3: Yeah, for sure.
0: Yeah. Well, because I was 60 miles out, I only had to pay $50 a month, no increment fees or anything, and I still was eligible for all the benefits. So I was going up to every playoff game that they were home for 3 years, whether it was the Reds or the Braves, you know, and I leave right after work. And I was in my shirt and tie, and one time I took my dad, and he goes, why are we leaving so early? I said, I want to beat the traffic and go to the Allegheny Club and all this stuff. So we walk in the Allegheny Club. I don't know if anybody was there yet, but there was a guy at the bar, and I'm dressed up, and Carl Barger, you know, the old owner, you know, and he was in a suit and tie, and he said hi to me, and he, looking back, he must have thought that it was somebody he knew. You know, I came in, and he goes, well, what do you think? And I think this must have been the third year that we didn't get the World Series. We didn't know at the time. I said, well, if you want to know what I think, I said, I think Jim Leland is the greatest 162-game manager in the baseball today. But when it comes to a short series, he's got to go back to an Earl Weaver and play who's hot and who's not lefty-righty stuff. If Reedus is hot and Milner's not at first base, whoever it was, I can't remember, LeVayer and Don Slott, forget it, you know? Play who's hot, who's hitting well. So he looks at me and he goes, do I know you? I said, no. And he said, this conversation just ended and walked out of the bar. it's just getting frustrated not seeing him in the series. But let's have a little fun. We've got a few minutes here. You like to cook?
2: Love to cook, Doug.
0: That's your passion, yeah. I mean, my dad did all the cooking growing up, even though my mom was Greek, but my dad's a better cook. Do you cook any specialties?
2: Anything you want.
0: Italian,
2: anything
0: continental,
2: want.
0: Anything you can do, yeah.
2: Yeah.
0: Do you smoke cigars?
2: You know, I used to, but I don't think you know this. I had an MI when I was 37.
0: I didn't know this at all.
2: Yeah, I had a Widowmaker. I had a lateral wall MI. and I lived, and so so that's why I drink good wine, because I, you know,
0: you're
2: you don't
0: believer
2: drink cheap
0: in that,
2: wine
0: huh?
2: after you've had a yeah. Yeah, so
0: well, cigars, you know, help lower your blood pressure and pulse. You know, if you smoke in a mode of relaxation.
2: Okay,
0: so,
2: I'll get back to doing.
0: I mean, I'm not trying to do a Bill Clinton. I mean, you shouldn't inhale, but so anyway, speaking of that, how about that for Lee West Dash, out of Charleston, South Carolina, cigars. Steve, originally from Akron, St. Vincent, St. Mary's. LeBron went to his school. His cigar of the week, if Shane Stack is he too big now to listen to our show?
1: He says he doesn't, but yeah. Good morning, Shane.
0: Yeah, good morning if you're out there. It's the Undercrown El Tigre. It's new this year, comes recommended. Nice flavors, not harsh, well-balanced, all Dominican blend. Feel free to text me the pictures of the cigars you're smoking this morning, boys. So San Francisco, just going down the front page. Well, let's go here. Well, we'll wait for WVU when Doug Huff gets here, but Rich Rodriguez stays quiet on naming WVU's starting quarterback, and it is quiet. Nobody knows who it's going to be. And Santino Haney going to, now, at least, Crutchfield. Coach Crutchfield's team, Nova, in Florida.
3: Yeah, so excited for him. Yeah. He seemed very happy about it.
0: Yeah, that's good.
3: And I know mom's a little – she's like, oh, he's going away. I'm afraid what's going to happen when he gets in the ocean.
0: I
3: said, listen, you have a place to vacation at now.
0: Yeah, but I can't believe you didn't use your – he's the guard and quarterback for Steubenville Big Red, Mike Haney's dad, who's the basketball coach, good football player, played with him. They made the state finals, probably should have won in Ohio out of nowhere. But I can't believe you didn't push him to Youngstown State where we go up to watch him and have a good time. I can't believe it, you know.
3: Look, it could still happen. I think there's some of those D. Honestly, I think some of those D1 coaches are kind of lurking in the weeds with a guy like Santino.
0: Well, Crutchfield wants to. I know he's in his early 70s. He's won national championships. Longtime
3: West Liberty
0: coach.
3: Yeah.
0: He's from just small town of Cameron, down the road, and now he took Nova to Southeastern to.
3: Yeah.
0: What is that?
3: To the finals.
0: Is that
3: D2?
0: Is D2,
3: no, D2.
0: Not FCS?
3: No.
0: Okay.
3: Yeah, D2.
0: Well, he's trying to move to D1, but he's in his early 70s. I don't know how well that'll go.
3: You never know. I mean, somebody – if a guy can coach, he can coach.
0: Oh, yeah.
3: I mean, it's hard to find. You can see that now. It's just he's been a great coach for a long time.
0: So the Pirates did win last night. Wheeling, 5th, West Liberty tied for 7th in preseason college football poll. I don't know what that is. Is that in the MEC? It can't be nationally, that's for sure. We've got a couple minutes. One thing that's been perplexing everybody with the Steelers is the draft of Drew Aller. Probably the greatest practice quarterback you've ever seen. It looks pure, but come in a big game, he has a 10. And I'm not going to blame this on James Franklin because he had good offensive coordinators. He looked good. You got Mason Rudolph that probably didn't. You got Will Howard there, and you got Aaron Rodgers. You guys have been speculating, you feel Mason Rudolph will be the odd man out. Do you still feel that way, Bob?
1: Not as much. I've even heard some scuttlebutt that they might keep four quarterbacks. I don't think that'll be the case. I think the final decision will be if the guy from Ohio State.
0: Will Howard.
1: If Will Howard really shines, I think Mason Rudolph is in trouble. If he doesn't and the Steelers want to protect Aaron Rodgers, then I think Mason Rudolph makes the team.
0: Go ahead, Mike.
3: Drew Aller is going to stub his baby toe and be out for the season.
0: Amen.
3: And he'll be on the injured list, and everything will be wonderful next year.
0: And Jack Sawyer's looking good out of your thoughts?
2: Doc? Yeah, you know what, Doc? I mean, they're all in, right? They've spent a lot of money where they need to. They're really, really deep everywhere else this year for a while, even offensive line. And you know, what's the chances of, somebody not getting hurt, right? I mean, and so I think they're going to keep all four. Maybe not on the – they'll probably protect one of them somehow, one of those rosters. But I don't think that they can afford to get rid of Rudolph and then just have two young guys, especially when they're all in and they're spending that kind of money.
0: Yeah.
3: Did you like the McCarthy hire?
2: You know, at the time, I didn't. I was really hoping we'd grab that kid from San Diego, the young guy. But in retrospect – you know, it is kind of neat. He's a Pittsburgh guy, and he does seem to be the quarterback whisperer, you know.
0: Yeah. Yeah.
2: And he's he's really into it.
0: Yeah.
2: You know. So
0: all right, Ian's entered the building. We'll get him to share a mic with Florac when Doug gets here and he wants to hear Barry. Well, you got to give Doug a seat. Is you know, we'll pull another chair in, or there's one over there. I got to end with the Bizarro. Anybody Seinfeld besides Florac and I?
1: I'm a big fan.
0: Okay, I hit the Bizarro world when I was doing the outdoor ringside physician up in Wellsburg. So there's this guy from, I think he's from Washington. His name is Eric Jackson Lurie. So he has his son in there, and I immediately, and I'm going to get this in 2 minutes, saw his son's shirt that I cleared, said Con Harry Greb on it, great Pittsburgh fighters. And I said, you know about them? He said, yeah, the Pittsburgh Windmill and Billy Con fight. I said, very impressed for a young guy's first fight. I said, where's Fritzy Zivic? He goes, yeah, I have to ask my dad about that. And I said, why isn't Fritzy Zivic there from Lurie, or Sammy Angott that we talk? He goes, give me time, you know. So the kid wins his fight, his debut. Here he's a lawyer. He has a syndicated sports show called The Rocking Attorney. And it's like he does classic rock. And I said, I feel like I'm – he goes, you know what?
3: Let's, kindred spirits.
0: Yeah, let's do each other's show and not tell anybody, yeah. You know, one time. You know, I'll do his show up there and wherever it is. Of all the strangest things that happen, everything. I said, you got a sports talk? I said, yeah. He goes, I play rock and roll music. I said, so do I.
3: Speaking of Seinfeld, which one of you two would have to take fewer courses to become a certified marine biologist?
0: Probably him.
2: Yeah. I mean, if you're Seinfeld, real quick, you know, I was on one of those, Regis and Kathy Lee.
0: Yeah.
2: I was on that show the week that Seinfeld went off the air because they said I look like George. I did the George lookalike, and I was on there with four other guys. It was
1: get
2: a hoot.
1: Out of here.
2: Yeah,
1: kidding.
2: Honest to God, it was a hoot. Yeah. Yeah.
0: All right, we're going to be back with Bernie Kosar. I'm very excited. Oh, yeah, Eric Carmen out of Cleveland, the Raspberries. His birthday was this week. This is a deep cut off their first album. You know, everybody thinks he's a pop artist. I just noticed the Raspberries' third album was Rolling Stones' Rock and Roll Album of the Year.
3: Is that right?
4: From ABC News, I'm Chuck Sievertson. Hawaiians getting ready for a history-making hurricane. Tropical storm Lala, expected to become a hurricane today. In Hilo, Hawaii, ABC's Melissa Adan.
5: With this hurricane warning, makes it Lala could be the first ever hurricane that actually makes a direct hit on the big island of Hawaii. We're looking at it as it strengthens, approaching with likely 75-mile-per-hour winds and up to 2 feet of rain. That is what made so many people, like locals, try to stock up on critical supplies, generators, selling out, grocery stores emptying as we brace for impact.
4: Inches of rain leading to flooding in all of Indiana under a state of emergency. Homes, businesses, roads underwater in Noblesville, Indiana.
6: I've lived down here ever since 1968, and I've never seen it flood so much as it has here lately.
4: Flooding also in Illinois and Ohio. Hours after a magnitude 7.7 earthquake struck off the coast of Indonesia today, killing at least 38 people, injuring over a dozen others, a second quake, 6.9, on the island of Sumatra. A campus shooting early this morning. Virginia State University says its lockdown is lifted. In a statement, it says outside the residence halls, police discovered 5 people shot, all taken to the hospital, 1 in critical condition. Iran's foreign minister says that Qatar and Pakistan are exchanging messages between the U.S. and Iran, but it doesn't mean negotiations are taking place. ABC News national correspondent Stephen Portnoy.
7: The president claiming the U.S. is winning big against Iran.
8: Pretty soon I'll be declaring the Hormuz Strait a territory of the United States.
7: Overnight, Iran's deputy foreign minister responding, saying the Strait of Hormuz has been Iranian, is Iranian, and will remain Iranian, and will only be closed and opened under Iran's command. The stalemate continuing, with the president struggling to achieve a lasting agreement.
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0: good clothes. All right, we are back for the second hour of the Rock and Rock Sports Huddle. We come in, the great Tony Joe White, Southern Funk, I think they called it, at Poke Salad Annie. That's one of my favorites of him, Saturday night in Oak Grove, Georgia. And I want to welcome you back. We got a full house in here tonight, and we have the at least one of my all-time favorite Browns, legendary and iconic Bernie Kosar on the air. Is that correct? You there, Bernie?
1: Hey, good to be with you this morning.
0: Bernie, thank you so much. I want to give you the panel. You talked to our producer, Bob Slider. Mike Florak to my right out of Steubenville Big Red, longtime baseball coach at Youngstown State, hired by Coach Trussell. My son's Ian's here, who just finished law school at Case Western, big Browns fan. Doug Huff, Hall of Fame sports journalist, longtime West Virginia, wrote for Street and Smith in Sporting News. Doug, I'm sure you followed Bernie back in the 80s when you were a young man.
2: Boardman High School.
0: Boardman High School. I was in college at Youngstown State, yeah. And I got Dr. Mark Hoffbauer, foot and ankle surgeon specialist, world-renowned. He's played at football at WNJ as a linebacker. What, the shortest 5'8" middle linebacker anybody's ever seen?
3: In the PAC, yes, sir.
0: Yeah.
3: Yes, sir.
0: So, Bernie, not you got to remember all that, but great to have you on, and glad to know you're doing so well.
1: Well, glad to be able to listen to that and actually remember almost all of it. having some of my health issues that I've gone through over the last few years to kind of have my body and my brain back in the game, it's awesome to be with you and football season starting again.
0: Well, I'm a medical physician. It still admits a lot of sick people to the hospital. I don't like to do a lot of detailed medical stuff as sports and rock and roll music show, but I know what you've been through, not that I could even imagine being it over the last year. And, you know, Mike Simons updated me, and I follow you on X, and just amazing recovery from last June, I think it was, and to see you at Browns camp and to see how healthy you look. Bernie, I know what potentially bad things can happen, and I just want to tell you I'm just so happy you're doing so well.
1: Well, thank you. And with, you know, the football season starting, and there's a lot of people sometimes that debate, you know, with the injuries and some of the things that you go through in the short run, or some of the things that I go through in the long run of it, you know, is it worth it to be playing? And I absolutely believe it is. Yeah. And now to be able to understand some of the healthy ways to be able to go at it, and regenerative ways, as opposed to, I love some of the history and tradition of the game for sure, and I love some of the history and tradition on this panel today, but we've really learned a lot from Boardman High School.
0: Yeah.
1: And in the 70s in Youngstown, Ohio, growing up, and even University of Miami in the early 80s, medicine, as you guys have known, and God, I wish, Doc, I could have known you back in the 80s when I broke my ankle, okay, and played on Monday.
0: Yeah.
1: On Monday,
0: yeah.
1: I broke it on Monday Night Football in the first series against the Miami Dolphins, and ended up playing the whole game on it, which for the young kids
0: that's
1: out
0: right.
1: there,
0: I'm
1: not sure that's something that I recommend doing, and why I limp a little bit now. But yeah, there's so many healthier things that you could do that I'm blessed now to be, again, talking with you on a Saturday morning with diagnoses of early stage dementia and early stage Parkinson's, and had a liver transplant 8.5 months ago. So to be able to be cognitively present and be able to be told 9 years ago that I have only 5 years left of cognitive brain function.
0: Yeah.
1: So to be able to say that, even say the word cognitive and be on the show, it's super honor and blessing. And to start the 2026 season, there's so many cool storylines and games that are going on.
0: Yeah.
1: That's just blessed to be here.
0: Well, your honesty, you haven't changed a bit to talk about it. And now I got to test that cognitive function, because we're down here south of Steubenville in Wheeling, West Virginia, and we do the service the Upper High Valley, Western PA, and of course stream nationally live. I get even texts from other countries. But WVU, good friend of mine, Pete Cafaro, he's known as Grizzly Adams because he looked like him back then, said, ask Mr. Kosar if he remembers his college visit to WVU.
1: Absolutely.
0: So here he goes. His best friend was Dave Oblak, defensive middle guard from Cleveland area, was Bernie's host. He said, I was bartending at a place called Dr. John's in Sunnyside. Now, you don't have to answer this. So I always took care of hooking them up with extra beer. That's when the drinking age was 18. This was on a Saturday night. He said, Oblak calls me on a Sunday afternoon and says, Grizz, Coach Nealon is hotter than a firecracker. Kozar slept in and missed his flight out of Morgantown. I think he was a little hungover. Of course, could have been something else going on, but that's okay. And he goes, maybe that wasn't a bad thing, knowing Morgantown Airport, by missing that flight. He goes, I think they had to drive him back to Boardman. He goes, and I heard that his parents told him after that he was definitely not going to school at WVU. Do you recall any of this story?
1: Well, absolutely I do. I'm cognitively present here today, blessed to be able to do that. And how much time do you have on your show? I'll say it because I'm a wannabe humorist, which is why I get fired every 3 to 5 years on my radio gigs and stuff. But in all seriousness, I was I'm a pretend extrovert, and you really can't lead quarterbacks and lead teams in the 80s with a kind of an introverted personality. And here I am in Morgantown, West Virginia, for my recruiting trip on a Sunday night in January, like 1981, and it's a blizzard. Nobody's out. No one should be out. Yet I go to the basketball game with Dave Oblak, and it's packed, crazy, and the atmosphere is so beautiful in WVU for hoops games. And so you have an early afternoon hoops game. And then Dave goes, Bird, you're going to love it at WVU. The football campus isn't on, the football dorms aren't on campus, so you don't have to go to school. And everywhere I take you, there's nickel beers. So I went, like, Dave, wait, I'm a tall, skinny, slow kid. I'm here because Oliver Luck is a Rhodes Scholar. I want to go to school. He got me so drunk on nickel beers that I was actually afraid of what a party school was. So, and I still must have been hungover. So that's how I ended up at Miami, a non-party school.
0: Well, you know, Miami, I really lost track of you when I left Youngstown for a little bit. And then I see you in that tremendous game with Doug Flutie as a freshman starter with the last-minute pass. And, of course, you leading your coach was Snellenberger there. Is that correct?
1: So I was blessed to pre that Hail Flutie pass, which I saw myself swearing at last night on the 30-30 Canes game, was Howard Snellenberger. We won the national championship against Nebraska in 1983, and then he went on to want to be the USFL, so Jimmy Johnson came in, and he was our coach during that Hail Flutie year, the next year, Actually, this is a PG-rated family Saturday morning
0: show.
1: No,
0: we can go deep. We can go there. Go ahead.
1: But that was if you really
2: check our license requirements here.
0: Go ahead.
1: Yeah, if you don't have a life and you want to go back, you can go back to that Hail Flutie game. That was one of the first times the cameras were on TV. It was the day after Thanksgiving, so a lot of viewership and stuff. And there was a double reverse called on the goal line before the Hail Flutie pass, like 15 seconds ago. And I ended up using the F word. I got caught on. Yeah, so my grandma said after the game, I'm crushed. We lose the game. My center goes, how did it feel to be 6 seconds from winning the Heisman? And I go out, my Youngstown, Ohio grandmother goes, Bernard, you used the F word on TV.
0: You know, I remember that game only because I'm interviewing Doug Flutie because it was a shootout. And I remember Doug talk about prophetic. He goes, this kid from Miami, Kozar, he's got a lot of championships ahead of him, and how prophetic was that? It was an on-field type thing.
2: That may have won Doug Flutie the Heisman, but you know, WVU fans brag that Doug Flutie never beat WVU. He's 0-3 and starts against WVU.
0: So, Berg, I'm going to let the panel come in. Why don't we start with Bob Slider, our producer?
3: I would love to, because, Bernie, it's a great thrill, and I'm so glad that you're still doing well after all those serious health issues. But I know exactly where I was on January 2nd, 1984. I was with a guy that loaded up on Nebraska because I believe it was Scores Lock of the Year, and Mike Rozier was the Heisman Trophy winner. And you put him in shock. You threw for over 300 yards and two touchdowns, and you guys won by 1 point. Was that your most exciting collegiate game?
1: Absolutely. I was blessed to be in quite a few cool games, but you know, that one being that, you know, I got to play also in the first fight in the tunnel and first night game ever, 1984 against Notre Dame, which was cool. Cool post that, but yeah, being a freshman, going against a team that was like 17.5 point under or an underdog to them, so kind of the best team ever. It was kind of cool to be able to kind of Snellenberger, who did the undefeated, was the offensive coordinator for the undefeated Miami Dolphins 1972 team for Don Shula. You know, he had a belief that still resonates with me today. He said, "To believe is to be strong, and if you can believe if you believe anything, you can almost will it into existence." And to this day, I believe to that type of intensity. And that team really did. And it's kind of cool to be now talking about something like that 43 years later, as we start another football season. It's an honor.
0: Yeah, you know, you talk about that 72 team. I'm a Browns fan. My dad was born and raised in Cleveland. For 3 or 4 years, I became a Dolphin fan because they traded Paul Warfield, the great halfback at Ohio State and wide receiver. And for a few years, I banned the Browns until he went back. Dr. Hoffbauer, do you have anything for Bernie, being a Western Pennsylvania guy?
4: I do. So, Bernie, I was in medical school in Cleveland from 85 to 89, so I lived a lot of your career up there. I still remember I went down to a lot of games and what you meant, you know, to the people of Cleveland. And my roommate in medical school was a Fort Cherry graduate, and so was Marty Schottenheimer, a Fort Cherry Ranger. And so it was that was a lot of fun for me those 4 years up there. You met a lot to the people in that area.
1: Thank you. And as you're talking about Marty Schottenheimer and that era, you know, it's actually, people say the more things change, the more they stay the same. Football is really different today, is a common theme. But when you think of some of the things that Marty did, some of the things that happened in Cleveland back then with the running game and then the implementation of the spread, Lindy Infante, it really still holds up and is relevant today. And it's really when you see guys like Marty, like Bill Cowher from Western PA, like some of the people like Coach Tressel that's touched a lot of our lives here. It's cool now to be again starting another football season, and it really the roots of it. You could touch a lot of parts to it.
0: You know, those were glorious years. Of course, I wasn't old enough to watch Otto Graham, the consensus greatest Browns quarterback of all time, but you definitely are my greatest Browns quarterback, and I think number two overall. And you said something about you get fired every 3 or 4 weeks or something. You're a Youngstown guy, and we don't have to be politically correct. In fact, we're the opposite, so say what you want. And I guess I'll use this opportunity to thank Mike Simon for hooking us back up. You know, he's an obnoxious guy. You know that, Bernie, but he did go to YSU, so I tolerate him, right?
1: We love him. Yeah. We don't want to swallow his cranium up, but he's the best.
0: Yeah, he is. Doug Huff, what do you got for Bernie?
2: No, I'm just enjoying the memories, bringing back all these good times with in college and the pros, and I mean that hits home here. Recharges my batteries here a little bit. Going back to the 70s and the 80s and back in that era, and those are good times.
1: If it was okay to chime in, and I'll say it in the spirit of a joke, but you know, growing up in Youngstown, Ohio, you know, we're here doing a Western Pennsylvania, West Virginia, Browns-type ish show, but also a lot of Steeler fans in that part of the world, and a few probably Bengal fans. And
0: not too many.
1: But not too many.
0: You know, like Youngstown, Bernie, it used to be pretty much all Browns when I was growing up, and then the Steelers started to win in the 70s, and you saw a shift. Now it's about 3/4 like Youngstown, 3/4 Steeler, 1/4 Brown, which was completely different in the 70s when I grew up.
3: Doc, can I please ask one more question?
0: Go ahead.
3: Bernie, when you came into the NFL, it was that special supplemental draft. How did you feel about going into that? Was it a done deal? Did you pretty much know that Cleveland was going to take you in the draft, or did you know for sure?
1: Well, the first to the Pittsburgh, Youngstown, Cleveland, growing up, you know, as a little boy, one of the coolest memories here for our area is that the Browns never won in Three Rivers Stadium. So I was in 1980, sophomore in high school, Browns Steelers at Three Rivers, watching the Browns lose there like they always had as a kid growing up. And then for me, 5 years later, to be the Browns' starting quarterback, had then won the national championship, and then be the first Browns quarterback to win a game at Three Rivers Stadium as a boy was just incredible. And that kind of impetus of that to your question, which awesomely I could still remember and still want to answer that, is the supplemental draft. Yeah, I basically did. The rules were significantly different back then, and you were able to basically trade picks. So before announcing to come in, we were able to talk to the Browns and say if they traded with the Bills, I would announce for the supplemental draft. So I wanted so badly to play back for the Browns. One, truthfully, I'm a mommy's boy, and I was 20 years old and wanted to be close to home and have my mom basically take care of stuff as I played and stuff. And second, Youngstown and Northeast Ohio, I hate to say it, even in Pittsburgh at the time, We had really tragic 70s and stuff. So I was a little boy growing up where kind of the Youngstown, Ohio, Cleveland was the Northeast Ohio was the root of kind of national jokes. The manufacturing jobs had left. Yeah. The steel industries were really in disarray and stuff. So it was almost like, you know, that scarred Catholic that so many of us are, that I definitely am, was like, you're supposed to come help not only take care of your family, who really didn't have jobs back then. My dad was struggling to make ends meet and get my brother and sister through college and stuff. And then you get really tired. I'm going to show my age this morning. You watch the Johnny Carson show.
2: Oh, yeah.
1: And they're making fun of the Cuyahoga River getting catching on fire, Youngstown. But then when the mills closed, that was really a nail in a coffin for so many of us who relied on those manufacturing jobs.
0: Yeah, Bernie, so my sophomore year, they laid off 5,000. I remember the headline in Vindicator, 5,000 workers in one day. We mirrored it down here in Steubenville and Weirton with that as well. Unfortunately for me, I'm a Browns fan, longstanding, over 60 years, and I did not want to do to my son what my dad did to me. And I told Ian growing up, I said, you can never root against the Browns, but pick another team that you want. But gradually, by the end of high school, he became a Browns fan. I know he was going to ask the same question Bob did about going into supplemental draft, but now that that's taken away, Ian, you got anything to say to Bernie?
5: Well, I could still piggyback off it a little bit, just because recently, the supplemental draft came into the media again with Sorsby.
0: Yeah.
5: Now, obviously, Mr. Kozar, your intentions were pure, and I think they were the right intentions when it comes to, you know, wanting to help Cleveland during a rough period for the city. But I'm just curious, as a 21, 22-year-old, how hectic and chaotic did that situation get, if it did at all? And did it ever feel like you were just going through the motions and you know, people kind of painted you in a bad way or anything like that?
1: Ian, good to talk with you. Thanks for the question and really thoughtful. Is because there weren't social media, there weren't as much of this back when I was playing, it was easier. And I really love my coaches, but a lot of the coaching things they did to us on training camp back in the day would find themselves in jail today with that. Well, and I say that in jest, but it really was, and I'm glad it was, because it did push me to that edge to where, and really I wasn't as athletic as a lot of the other people, so it really gave me an edge to be able to withstand, a lot of that. But that being said, mentally, a lot of pressure also goes into that. So with the supplemental draft, I would sort of be had mixed emotions as to whether, you know, he should have kind of been able to do that. But I really kind of think as a 21-year-old, 20-year-old, 19-year-old, the way the NILs are right now and the way the attention is on social media, man, it's super crazy. Hard not to make mistakes. And to kind of make unilateral lifelong decisions for people that are so young that, you know, again, even like yourself, Ian, who so nicely addressed me as Mr. Kosar, which you could absolutely call me Bernie. You know, it's really a tricky dynamic. And with the way legalized the kind of the sports betting's going now and the way the social media pressures are, I'm kind of glad that our coaches almost brainwashed us back then. And it was not correct, but they almost made the media the enemy. So they also, not all just the other team, but they wanted to control you in terms of your mindset to not really say anything or follow it as much. And I'm not sure that was healthy, and I'm not sure that you should have done it, but it did keep me focused, and I'm not sure that was the healthiest for that. And I'm not sure today we should be doing it exactly like that.
0: Well, Bernie, whether Ian wants to admit it or not, he's become a true Clevelander. He just finished up law school at Case Western in May. He lives smack in the heart of Little Italy right off Mayfield Road. But Mike Florak,
1: how come he's not at the feast today?
0: Oh, that I've been bugging him. I wanted him to go up after work today. I missed that. I'm going to miss that. I know. You're exactly right.
1: We got to cross numbers. That's
0: now you right got him feeling bad because I've been. So we'll go up Saturday night. Change his mind. Go ahead, Mike Florak. You got the final question.
6: Oh, Bernie, I'm so glad to see you doing better. I've been following you. You wouldn't remember it unless you saw my face and I shocked you into a scary memory.
0: Nobody wants to see it.
6: Yeah,
0: that's
6: exactly.
0: Not good for
6: that's
0: anybody.
6: Why I'm on radio. But when I was at YSU, we met a number of times when you were at some of the football games and things like that. And we always appreciated your support. I lived in Boardman for about, 15 years, right off of Applecrest. You know exactly where Applecrest is, yep. Right off the heart of 224 there. But some of our alumni or baseball alumni, I got to know, like Dave Smirkansky, you would know Smirk. Of course, Dave Dravecki. I never met Dave Dravecki, but they're Boardman guys, you know. And then, of course, Joe Conroy was on the he was the volleyball coach, but he was on the football staff, I believe, when I first arrived at YSU. But Boardman had a track record of really successful. I mean, it seemed like they had very successful athletics when you were, you know, when you were there and maybe a little bit before. Like, how did some of those guys inspire you? And at what point did you say, like, maybe I can do something like that? Maybe I could be a Division I quarterback. Maybe I could play quarterback in the NFL. How did those guys influence you in that way?
1: Well, great to be talking to you again, and that's a great question. The influence as a little boy in Youngstown with the way the mills closed and the fear in the family also gave you a kind of a low self-esteem of yourself and self-confidence. I do say you matter a lot, not because of the University of Miami, but because of self-confidence and self-esteem, and we didn't really have a lot of that. So I grew up... two streets away from down the street from Dave Dravecki.
6: Oh, wow.
1: So I'm saying
6: Where was that at, Bernie? Where'd you grow up in Herring, what part?
1: He was on Harrington, and I was on Ron Park. Okay. And Dave, you know, I was actually better in baseball than football. So Dave was the pitcher. And then for Dave then to get cancer, still be pitching, and then for his arm to kind of snap off, that showed me that, like, kind of Youngstown toughness. And, like, he was a little boy. I was the little boy, like, playing football in the streets, you know, getting run over by him. So I looked at him like he was, like, you know, Goliath to me.
6: Yeah, big guy, yeah.
1: And then you see him in the pros. So that showed that, you know, some – then the words of Jimmy Johnson, somehow, some way, people could make it. And then Ray Boom Boom Mancini, Cardinal Mooney.
0: Just saw Ray at the MVR last month. Great. Just great to see him. Bernie, when I was in Youngstown State, they said, you like boxing, go down and watch this kid at the Struthers Fieldhouse. And he's done the show a few times, but I'm glad you brought him up as far as Youngstown tough.
1: Yeah, and it gives you that hope and aspiration to be able to, again, in the words of Jimmy Johnson, somehow, some way, figure out a way to make a play. I mean, I wasn't able to go to college and pay for it. We had to get a scholarship back then.
0: Hey, Bernie, speaking of that, we talked when we were at the MVR all those years ago. You said something amazing to me, and everybody knew Bernie Kosar, and we'll leave because I know we're at the bottom of the hour. You said Ohio State is well thought of, never, I don't know if you said they never offered you or never even sent you a letter, and you really wanted to play at Ohio State. I think Coach Bruce was a coach then. Do you remember that going on?
1: Yeah, so in Coach Bruce's and Ohio State's defense, no, they did send. They did talk to me. But the truth is, it wasn't a wishbone. I'm really going to show my historical football age. But back in the 50s and 60s, Ohio State was super known in early 70s for the wishbone triangle offense. Well, it wasn't that offense by the mid-80s and Earl Bruce, but I was always a tall, slow, skinny quarterback. And it really, I didn't have the dual threat, the ability to run really any. So the West and the South was really the places that recruited me. So Ohio State was more of a dual threat type quarterback back then, still evolving to some of the throwing games that happened. But yeah, that forced me, and that's why I wanted to go to West Virginia, because I am a mommy's boy, which reared its head back a couple years later for the supplemental draft. Yeah. And really, I know it's heresy to say here is a Cleveland Browns get ready to play the Chicago Bears in their first preseason game, but I really wanted to go to Pitt and follow Dan Marino.
0: There you go.
1: That's only like 50 minutes from Boardman, getting down to the University of Pitt and Pitt Stadium. So I wanted Fo Fazio to recruit me, and he recruited John Congemi there, and Howard Snellenberger. John Congemi wanted to go to the University of Miami, and Howard Snellenberger recruited me, so we kind of flipped spots.
0: Congemi's uncle with Youngstown was a longtime Mooney coach. How about that? Hey, Bernie, I got to let you go. I can't believe how thrilled I am for all of us here, and hope to do it again, and maybe we'll get together with Mike and at some point have dinner or something when things calm down with the Browns. But you're Hungarian, are you correct?
1: Slovak.
0: Okay.
1: Byzantine okay. Catholic Slovak.
0: Okay. Just checking with that name. Always like to do that. But guys, anything else? Say goodbye, or just everybody's texting me saying
3: it was great.
0: Even Steeler fans are saying just so good to hear him sound so good. And on my phone, I got too many to read.
3: Yeah.
0: But go ahead, guys.
3: Well, we've had our share of great interviews, but this is top of the list. Great, yeah. Great job, Bernie Kosar.
6: Glad you're doing better, Bernie.
2: Yeah.
1: God bless. You matter.
2: Get better, Bernie.
0: Yeah. Yeah, he's doing good. All right. Hey, have a great rest of the weekend. Go Browns.
3: He is gone.
0: All right, we're going to take a short break. We'll be back with Evan Blankenship in North to Nashville in the next segment. Mm-hmm.

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0: All right. Welcome back to another segment of the Rock and Rock Sports Huddle. I want to thank Bernie Carzar for a great segment.
1: That was really great, Don.
0: Yeah. Super. Now we have the unmistakable sound. She's drinking too. Of North to Nashville, and I believe we have the force behind the band, former Buckeye offensive guard, Evan Blankenship. Evan, you on the air?
2: I'm here, man. It's great to be with you guys. Appreciate you having me.
0: Well, let me go around. You talk to Bob Slider. We got a full house in here. I got Mike Florak, former longtime baseball coach, Youngstown State, hired by a guy we're all close to, Jim Tressel. You probably heard of him.
2: Yeah. My son, once or twice.
0: My son Ian is here. He's met you down at Generations. Doug Huff, Hall of Fame sports journalist, and he's well acquainted with Western Pennsylvania. And I actually have Dr. Mark Hoffbauer, foot and ankle specialist, director of advanced surgical care. He's from Washington, PA. Started 5'8" middle linebacker for WNJ back in the day. So I know you're a Western Pennsylvania guy, correct?
2: Oh, yeah. Yep. Graduated from Center High School, which is no longer there anymore. Yeah. Well, the high school is, but we merged with Monaca to create Central Valley. So,
0: yeah, the old Rust
2: I'm
0: Belt.
2: I'm Western PA through and through. Oh, yeah.
0: I got a Rust Belt down here. I went to around Steubenville. I went to college in the Rust Belt at Youngstown, and then I drive out to the Rust Belt in Western Pennsylvania. Hey, just real quickly, that song, She's Drinking Too.
2: Yep.
0: What was the inspiration behind that?
2: So I went through a little phase where I was writing a lot about breakup songs and leaving your significant other, and
1: kind of like a country phase.
2: Yeah, I know. Yeah, kind of crazy, right? Country music and heartbreak, they kind of go well together. And I had that line, I hope she's drinking too, just like after you break up with somebody and you're hoping that she's out thinking about you, that sort of thing. And so it kind of just all stemmed from there. I wanted it to be more of like a rock, bluesy, kind of like jam band kind of thing. Yeah. And it kind of just took off when I was writing it. I think I wrote it in a day, and just wanted to kind of tell the story of this guy leaving his girlfriend and, hoping that, she might not have treated him as well as he wanted her to. And he was hoping that, she was drinking too after a heartbreak.
0: Yeah, that kind of follows the theme. I don't know how much you follow Sinatra, but his one more for my baby and one for the road. It was I hope she's feeling as miserable as I am.
2: As I am, yeah.
0: Yeah,
2: that's exactly it.
0: Yeah. So you're coming down to a big deal down here, the Brewfest, Wheeling. You're playing at 6:30.
2: 6:30, yep.
0: Yep.
2: We'll
0: and
2: be out there.
0: I want to give a shout out to your drummer, a good friend of mine from Columbus, Chris Voyod. He drums in a band out there. He grew up here called the Remedy Band, and he says your drummer is just one of the best he's ever seen.
2: He's awesome. Ben Anderson, yeah. He's been with us I think going on like 6 years now. And he's great. I mean he handles all of the music behind the scenes kind of thing. He produces a lot of our original stuff. He's kind of a jack of all trades, so to speak. So he really leads the band when we're out on stage, and steers the ship, so to speak.
0: I believe from

0: text yesterday. Your former line mate at tackle, Andrew Miller, is coming
1: down. Perfect. Love it.
0: Yeah. Any other Buckeyes you know of? You usually bring a horde of them with you.
1: I don't know. I was with a bunch of the guys not too long ago. So they had Ohio State had a former players practice. And so it was nice getting to catch up with everybody.
0: Is that the one that Carpenter sprints down the field? He talks about on the radio how tough he is.
1: I don't know if he did it that day. I thought he usually did it on his birthday.
0: Okay, yeah.
1: So I wasn't 100% sure when that was recorded. But Bobby was there, and I saw Jake Ballard and Dane Sanzabacher, those guys that come down to Generations every so often when we play there. I don't know. I don't know if any guys are making the trip over, but I think it's going to be a great crowd. It's going to be a great night.
0: And you have such a great following here. And I know that everybody gets old, but if those boys you mentioned were in college and they had an opportunity to come down to Wheeling, West Virginia at a brew fest, they'd be down there for hours ahead and stay way past
1: their time. Big time. Having themselves a good old time. Yeah.
0: I'm excited about the seeing you guys out there, a new venue. And I'm sure you ran into a longtime friend. Actually, I was just talking to his dad if he was going to the game in Texas, Anthony Schlegel. He's back training players and in the weight room and everything else. So what a great guy he is.
1: Oh, he's awesome, man. He's one of the best human beings you will ever meet. Super down to earth. But his life is in that weight room. He just eats, sleeps, and breathes. Lifting and training, and so he's perfect for the Ohio State staff, and we're lucky to have him.
0: I think he missed his calling WWE when he did that body slam
1: on that.
0: I mean, that was like as professional as I've ever seen. He just
1: it's like one of the most iconic pictures in like Ohio State history.
0: Yeah, like with Bourne standing over the Inkster quarterback in that one. Those go. All the time.
1: It's incredible. Just don't mess with anybody on the Ohio State sideline.
0: There you go.
1: Running around there.
0: All right, I'm going to open it up. Mike Florak, former YSU baseball coach. He already talked about how Trestle has touched a lot of lives, and I know you're in contact with them, and my story with him. Anything for Evan?
2: Evan, it's great to talk with you again. I may have asked you this the last time we were together here on the show. I talked with an old friend of yours. I believe he was there when you were there just a couple days ago. I talked to him, Coach John Peterson.
1: Oh, yeah.
2: He was your position coach, right?
1: He was not mine. So he was coaching the tight ends.
2: Tight ends, okay.
1: When he was with us. So he, we talked about Andy Miller. So when Andy was a tight end, when he came in, he was coaching up Andy. But we worked super closely because, back when Trestle was coaching, we, much to, the chagrin of the tight ends in the room, they were primarily blocking tight ends. We weren't using them kind of like wide receivers. So the offensive linemen worked super closely with Coach Pete and the tight ends to developing like run blocking schemes and that sort of thing.
2: Yeah, well, I'm sure he would want to say hi to you, so I'll shoot him a message that we.
1: Oh,
2: that'd
1: be great. So, I played a writer's round down in the Cincinnati area. This might have been like 2 years ago, and he was actually at that show, so it was nice to catch up with him a little bit. And his boys are, I think one of them's coaching now.
2: He's with the Eagles, yeah.
1: The Eagles, yeah.
2: He's with the Eagles, doing real well for himself.
1: His boys are doing really well, and so it's great always catching up with former coaches.
2: Yeah, and he just dropped about 35 pounds, so he might be able to play tight end now.
0: Mike, wasn't he close, with Coach Reno at Big Red? They're friends, I think.
2: Who's that?
0: Peterson.
2: Yeah, I'm sure he knows Reno. Yeah,
0: I got my son Ian here, but no offense. The last time he saw you at Generations, he came to see one of his favorite all-time Buckeye players, Dane Sansenbacher, and it wasn't necessary to see the band. Ian, you got anything for Evan? He's just shaking his hand, got his thumbs up. And Doug Huff.
3: No, Evan, do you still keep in touch with a lot of your former Buckeye teammates? Or, do you have time with that with your travels and your work now? Or
1: We try to get together every now and then. Like I was saying, at the practice. That's kind of like where we catch up a lot of the times, especially with football season right around the corner. We're seeing each other at the games or at tailgates and that sort of thing. But we're getting to that age where everyone's got kids and families now, so it's getting a little bit tougher for everyone to, and people were moving out. Jake Ballard, he moved like an hour out, you know, from Columbus. So it's it gets a little bit tougher, but you know, we're still on text threads here and there. But yeah, once football season's here, we start seeing each other a little bit more often, which is always nice.
0: Good. And I'm sure the thing that's driving you back to Wheeling, not so much as playing the Brewfest, but to see John Longwell. Isn't that correct?
1: Oh, yes. Oh, yeah.
0: He's your number one fan guy. You know that.
1: I know. Yeah, we can't make a Wheeling trip without seeing old Johnny Boy. Yep. So it's going to be great.
0: Bob Slider?
4: Evan, I'm a lot older than you. I've been a country music fan since the middle '60s, and it was Buck Owens who did it for me.
0: The Bakersfield sound.
4: That's right. Ooh. So, how about you? Is there anyone that stands out that you remember saying, "Hey, that guy's pretty cool. I'd like to do that."
1: Oh man, I'm a big Stapleton guy. So I love me some Chris Stapleton. He's like my go-to, and you know, growing up, I was a big Toby Keith guy. You know, rest in peace. But you know, we play a lot of the Toby Keith stuff. If I could pick anybody to you know do a song with or anything, it'd be Stapleton. He's my number
0: he's
1: one.
0: He's hot, man. He is good. Dr. Hoffmeyer, Mark.
5: Yeah, Evan, as you probably know, Andrew, Andrew Miller, your previous line mate, he's living in that world right now of orthopedic sales. And
0: Do we have to call him Andrew, really? Can we go back to Andy like Evan?
5: Yeah, but listen.
1: You can call him whatever you want to call him, okay? Right.
5: Yeah, so he's the one that brings plates and screws into my cases in the OR. And I got to tell you, I got to give you credit for him to come down and buy a ticket because he still has his communion money.
1: Oh, that's great.
4: We have Andrew that would like to join
0: us. It is Andrew Miller just taking a shot on the air. Go on, Andrew.
6: There's a lot of talk going on this show. A lot of talk. Dr. Georges, I didn't know that you were having Hoff on. If I knew you were having Hoff on, I'd have been listening from beginning to end.
0: He's been bugging me for a year. I said, come on, ain't I didn't know he was world famous. He was on Regis and Kathy Lee, started at W&J. My God, I feel like I'm a little intimidated, Andy.
5: You know, Andrew was going to go to W&J, but he couldn't get in.
4: Oh! Bazinga. Oh,
0: hey, Evan, this show's about you. Don't let these guys go on it.
6: No, I do have a question for Evan. I was thinking about this, and so I've only ever seen you in climate controlled situations and generations.
1: That's true.
6: And so I'm thinking, I mean, you're not going to let the people down. I mean, you'll be in jeans and cowboy boots and a long button down shirt and all that good stuff, just dripping sweat. So it's going to be like it's supposed to be like 85.
1: Yeah. I would say, you know, I love country music, but one of the worst things is having to go out here in 90 degree weather and jeans and boots and everything. But you know, we work hard for the people out there. So yeah, I'll certainly be sweating and dripping all over the place.
0: T-shirts, okay? Just don't wear any thongs or anything.
6: It reminded me of a story, Evan may or may not want me to share, but
0: go ahead.
6: we were in camp one year, and it was, I don't know, a million degrees out. So if it's a million degrees out on the turf, it's a million plus 25 more.
1: Yeah.
6: And we had a rule that you could only lose so much weight in practice, you know, by the, you know, all you medical people think it's important to stay, you know, hydrated and all these things. So we could not come in under a certain weight if we had to weigh in and out of every practice. And so a lot of times during camp when, you know, you're in the dog days, I don't know what it was out there. It was a million degrees. You lose a ton of water weight. So, you know, you got to drink a lot of water and stay hydrated. We come in and usually everyone would shuffle in. We had this room in between the training room and our like locker and film facilities where there was two huge cold tubs and hot tubs, like massive, you know. And so everyone could just kind of walk in and each one could take like 30 people at a time. So everyone comes in very, very much, you know, post-practice, need some water. And Evan walked down into the cold tub, and the cold tub was only not ice because the water was moving. It was unbearably cold. And so you wouldn't dare go it was just enough to get in up to your waist to try to get your legs back, and you had to deal with the pains of that for a few minutes before you numbed down.
0: And the shrinkage. And the shrinkage.
6: I wasn't going to talk about it on air, but the shrinkage. Anyways, Evan comes in, and he just starts sinking down. Like he locked up and starts sinking down. And it's like, dude, what are you doing? And then all of a sudden, you know, we realize something's going on. My man goes into full body cramps, like his entire body cramped up.
0: Spasm, yeah.
6: Get him up onto the deck. Trainers come rushing in. You know, the guys are like, quit being a baby or whatever. Well, they end up having to take him. Evan, didn't they take you to the hospital to get you juiced up?
1: I lost 17 pounds that practice. And I think they put stuck me with like 9 IVs, like the IV bags. So they had to bring in an ambulance to wheel me out of there. And it felt like for the next week it felt like I was in like a car accident. My body was so sore. I was like cramping up for, I mean, I don't know how long it was. It felt like an hour, but I just remember like laying there at some point, and Andy, they had those like Gatorade cups that they would freeze. They would fill water up and then they would freeze them. Yeah. And then like you could just like rub your legs out or like whatever it is that was sore. Yeah. I just remember I had like 3 or 4 trainers just rubbing me down with those Gatorade ice cups just to try to get my like muscles to quit tensing up. It was gnarly, man.
0: Pickle juice failed then, huh?
1: Yeah, exactly.
0: Hey,
1: I don't think any of the Gatorade in the world could have helped me there.
0: Well, I got you both on real quickly. It's not what this segment's about, but since I got you both on, you guys, or Evan, you were camping. I'm very high on the Buckeyes. I know a lot of Buckeye fans listen, and they want to, you know, hear you and Andrew's opinion. But I'm very excited. Of course, I like the addition of their OC and Matt Patricia. Your thoughts, real quick?
1: Yeah. So I think they're at practice the other day. I mean, they were hitting. So it was great to see that. I think the biggest key this year is going to be staying healthy. Our offensive line. The kind of a little bit banged up, but we're offensive line guys, so I think our offense is going to stem around them and
0: three-year starter
1: staying healthy and playing well.
0: Three-year starter is returning and just got day set. He's going to try a different combination. Andy, your thoughts?
6: Yeah, I feel I'll come off the line boys because they always have to show up. I'm really hopeful that that Julian's gonna. I think he had a great season last year, obviously, but being able to have guys come back to back, especially in the world that we live in now. It's funny, Hoff and I talk about college football things often and transfer portals and the way things are and maybe the way they should be. But I think the level that we could get to last year with some of the experience, and obviously we're gonna miss some defensive guys, but they'll. They'll reload pretty quickly. We've got all the pieces. People ask us about Ohio State. They have all the pieces. It's just finding the, I don't want to say motivation, but the team gelling together and just functioning as a unit in that year. And if they do, they got it.
0: And we got a tough schedule. We should be well seasoned. Evan, we're going to see you in a few hours, and Andy as well. But anything you want to say about the gig? Are you ready to come out in a long sleeve shirt and blow everybody out into the Ohio River, or what?
1: Well, I'm gonna cut off the long sleeve part. I'll be in the short sleeves, but it's gonna be great, man. We're excited. First year playing the festival, so it's gonna be awesome. We're excited. Like I said, it's beautiful scenery, beautiful people out there. Ice cold beer. So what more could you ask for, really? But it's gonna be great.
0: Andrew, are you still there?
6: Yeah, I'm still here. I was just gonna say.
0: Go ahead.
6: I said, all that said, just make sure you're standing nearby with Pedialyte.
0: We'll be here. Yeah, there we go.
1: I've already started on the electrolytes tonight.
0: I'm going to put, as you called him, Hoff on the spot. You using nothing but Andrew's orthopedic products?
6: It's a sore subject right now.
5: Not of our doing, right, Andrew?
0: Yeah,
6: that's right. Not of our doing.
0: All right. Hey, I got you both. I got one Longwell story. You want to hear it?
6: Oh, of course.
0: Yeah. So years ago, we're getting ready. We go Friday night for the Ohio State Team Up North game, and that's at noon, And I said, John, we're going to go down to Mitchell Steakhouse, and then I'm going to take you to a place you're really going to like. But I said, you're not going to overeat. We're just going to get a steak and a salad. And okay, so I take him to Grusso's bar. You guys familiar with that?
1: Oh, yeah.
0: Yeah. Uh-huh. So Eric had it, and it's in a High Valley thing. All our football helmets are up there from the OVAC. So I'm going to try to make this quick because I only got a minute. And Eric said, by the way, I got the van out here. I just bought another bar around the corner. Let's go around there. So we went down there, and John had a few shots and this and that. And I'm saying, take it easy. We go back to Grusso's, and now this is Friday now. All of a sudden, DeCarlo's Pizza appears out of nowhere. Now, they have a High Valley night on Tuesday or Wednesday. So they have DeCarlo's Pizza, Coleman's Fish down here, and I think Gula Hot Dogs. So John starts sucking his pizza down like there's no tomorrow. We go back to the room. It's a little over midnight. You guys know how important that last hour's sleep is. All of a sudden, I wake up like, you know, and I had a few. So, you know, like an hour too early because I hear this huge retch in the bathroom. And then I said, oh, God. And I couldn't get back to sleep. And I said, John comes out and he says, I don't know what that was. And I just let it go. And I said, I'll tell you what it was. It was eating 4-day-old pizza after midnight like an idiot, you know?
1: That'll do it. Yeah. That'll do it to you.
0: Hey, guys, we'll see you tonight. Evan, have a great show. And just thank you so much, both of you, for coming on. And even though you stole Ian's segment, but that's okay.
1: Sorry about that, Evan. Thanks for having me.
0: All right. We'll see you guys later.
2: Good luck, Evan.
3: Take care.
0: Take care. All right. Mark Knopfler had a birthday. Heavy, heavy fuel. I'm not sure what we ended with last time, but
4: I think that was Rick Dillinger.
0: No, I don't think that was Rick Derringer. Sounded like another version of that song. I was supposed to be Teenage Love Affair, but that's okay. Sound like somebody else. All right.
7: Warning in Hawaii, Tropical Storm Lala expected today to hit as a Category 1 hurricane, maybe smacking right into the Big Island. 2 feet of rain could cause mudslides as well as flooding.
8: People get into real trouble under the bridges, rapidly rising floodwaters, and they get trapped.
7: Honolulu Emergency Services Director James Ireland. Inches of rain leading to flooding in Ohio, Illinois, and Indiana. In Anderson, Indiana, ABC's Alex Perez.
9: We are back in the houses. It is chest deep water.
10: New evacuation orders in parts of the Midwest as storms slammed the region for the sixth night in a row. Outside Cincinnati, families in Harrison, Ohio, towed to leave areas near the Whitewater River, first responders searching neighborhoods.
11: We've lived here over 45 years and we've never seen anything like this ever.
10: All of Indiana under a state of emergency.
7: Flood watches in effect from Iowa to West Virginia. Rescuers breaking through earthquake rubble. Off the coast of Indonesia today, a magnitude 7.7 quake, and then another one, a 6.9. At least 38 people dead.
12: Dramatic video showing people terrified. You can see them running for safety and hear them screaming. Some even streaming out on motorbikes moving inland after a tsunami warning was issued. It was later lifted. The massive quake and a number of aftershocks shaking buildings, collapsing several homes, and causing concrete blocks to break off onto passengers waiting to board a ferry.
7: ABC's Lama Hassan. A campus shooting this morning. Virginia State University says a lockdown's lifted. Says outside the residence halls, police discovered 5 people shot, all in the hospital, 1 critical. In southern Lebanon, 11 people were killed in an Israeli air attack, 19 others injured, says the Lebanese health ministry. The Israeli military says it targeted terrorist infrastructure. You're listening to ABC News.
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7: Action after a deadly military chopper crash. ABC's Jay O'Brien.
14: We've learned the Army has ordered a temporary grounding of all Apache helicopter training flights after that fatal crash this Wednesday near Fort Hood, Texas. Apache helicopters have a higher rate of incidents compared to other aircraft, but it's unclear exactly what caused this week's crash. And the Army saying Apache training flights will remain grounded until it has a better sense of exactly what went wrong here.
7: Helicopter crash happened during a maintenance test flight. Crashed, burst into flames, and ignited a grass fire. Those shock gloves that could be issued to ICE agents are not new. They are in use in some law enforcement agencies.
17: There's no burn marks. There's no darts to remove, and obviously there'd be no bullet holes. I mean, it just gains instant compliance, and there's no need for having EMS come or anything like that for a quick application like that. You get quick compliance, and it truly is an absolute de-escalation type tool.
7: Police Lieutenant Butch Gallion in Tennessee's Hawkins County says they've been using them for years. For 2 days in November, the Kennedy Space Center's historic shuttle landing facility will be open to the public.
18: November 7th and November 8th, NASA's Kennedy Space Center will open what was the once restricted and certainly historic shuttle landing facility to the interested public and host this multi-day celebration featuring world-class air shows, tech demonstrations, space exhibits.
7: NASA Administrator Jared Isaacman says the public will see NASA tech up close. Chuck Sievertson, ABC News.
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0: All right, we are back for the final hour of the Rock and Rock Sports Huddle. We come in with one of my favorites, Ronnie Spector, doing a cover of Don't Worry Baby, who Brian Wilson, I found out, wrote for her. And we are brought to you by Robert.
1: Sponsored. Gumby's and Jill's Gentlemen's Club.
0: Cigars, exotic dancers, and wine.
1: That's right.
0: There you go. How's that weather out there, Robert?
1: It is outstanding, Doc. So glad that you ask. Right now in downtown Wheeling, we're looking at 73 degrees. We think it's going to be a dandy today. Highs of 82. It'll get down to 65 tonight. So mostly sunny skies. Enjoy your Saturday.
0: Come on down to the Brewfest to hear North to Nashville. You will not be disappointed whether he's wearing clothes or Evan's wearing clothes.
1: Whatever he's wearing. Yeah. The weather brought to you by our good friends at Ogilvie Park and Resort. They are the official weather sponsor of the Watchdog Radio Network.
0: Yeah, and that was exciting. A couple great guests again, Evan and Andrew calling in. Real quick, before we get to Doug's trivia. So I was talking to Joey Maroon. His buddy is the basketball coach up at St. Vincent's. Is that where the Steelers work out?
2: Mm-hmm.
0: Okay.
2: Yeah, Latrobe.
0: So he's in charge of that camp. And Aaron Rodgers, I know, but he's one of the funniest guys. He's sarcastic. And what's his name? Harris is his last name. Played here locally. He's a basketball coach. Yeah. DK Harris.
2: Yeah, played Park. Yeah.
0: So he sees Aaron coming out, and he says, you know, he said, probably could have got fired. I said, what kind of guy dumps Olivia Munn? And Aaron looks at him and starts laughing. He said, you know, with those Hollywood girls, you got to get in and got to get out, or they start messing with you, you know. And he was, like, really funny because he thought,
2: did he ask about Danica Patrick?
0: That would have been my question.
2: Okay.
1: So wait a minute. He didn't know Aaron Rodgers from all? He just asked him that question?
0: Yeah, just coming out. I mean, maybe from, you know, here's your facility, here's your locker room, kind of stuff, yeah.
1: See, what I used to hear about Aaron Rodgers, I would have thought he'd have been maybe somewhat put out by that.
0: No.
1: But he sounds like a good guy.
0: And he's just the opposite, and, you know, far be it from me to be sarcastic, but that's
2: I'm shocked.
0: Yeah, that was what Aaron was like, just funny, and just said, hey, you know, Hollywood girls, you got to get in, got to get out, and so quickly.
1: Can I mention something real quick? 30 seconds. We did a bit today, or I'm sorry, this week, on the greatest West Virginian you probably never heard of, and we did a segment on Lou Burdette, and Doug was
0: Lou
1: listening,
0: Burdette.
1: And
0: yeah.
1: He brought me some nice stuff in about Lou Burdette. I always thought that Steve Blass was way, way up here with his pitching performance in 1971, and it was outstanding. But there is absolutely no comparison to what Lou Burdette did in the 1957 World Series. He pitched three complete games. Out of those nine innings, he had an ERA of .50, and two of those were a shutout, and the last one in Game 7 against Whitey Ford. And he got the ball because Warren Spahn couldn't go. Warren Spahn had the flu, and they gave it to Burdette on 2 days' rest, and he pitches a shutout against the New York Yankees.
0: Yes.
1: His old roommate, Whitey Ford, because Burdette came up in the Yankee organization.
0: Right.
1: Just a wonderful story. Lou Burdette, did you guys ever hear of Lou Burdette?
0: Oh, Lou Burdette, I could tell you.
2: I was at the induction ceremony in the state of West Virginia Sports Hall of Fame, 1975, Marshall University. Lou Burdette was there. I was there as part of the Sports Writers Association to present Glenn Jeep Davis from Fallensby, his induction. And Lou Burdette was there. He was presented by a writer from Charleston.
0: Yeah.
2: And but, I mean, that goes back, that's 1975. What's that, 51?
0: Yeah, 50
2: years. 50
0: years. Yeah,
2: that was at Marshall University. That's the only time I was ever around Lou Burdette, but I read a lot about him, and he's in our state sports
0: that,
2: all
0: that around. Team not only had Hank Aaron and Warren Spahn, but not a West Virginian, but a great baseball player in the Hall of Fame, over 500 home runs. Nobody ever talks about it.
1: Eddie Matthews, third baseman.
0: Yeah,
2: sure.
0: And it was Spahn and Sane and Burnette, I think, was their three-man
1: No,
0: rotation.
1: Sane was traded.
0: Before that.
1: New York Yankees wanted Johnny Sane, and they basically threw Lou Burdette in
0: the
1: deal.
0: That was the trade that
1: and
0: got
1: that's
0: him.
1: How it happened, right?
0: Yeah. All right, Doug, you're on. Trivia.
2: Okay,
0: this is local trivia, so don't
2: – It's High Valley, yeah. But yeah. Before I get to the trivia, let me give a shout out to our OVAC Sports Museum Committee, because one of our leaders over the years has just retired from all work with the OVAC, and that's Tom Radizak. And Tom's work ethic is second to none, and he was one of our leaders there at the Hall of Fame and the Sports Museum for the last 20 years. And Tom's just retired, and the other people on the committee besides Tom and myself that worked for 20 years or so on this thing is Dan Doyle, Bob Cook, Todd Fullerton, and Tom and Linda Myers. We all put in a lot of time, but Tom was sort of our leader. He was a go-to guy. He did a lot of the heavy lifting there, and he worked a lot with the arena maintenance people, did the physical work, and he and Denny Magruder had a great relationship when Denny was running the arena. And so I just want to give a shout out to, especially to Tom Radizak.
1: Way to go, Tom.
2: And if you see him, say thanks for all the hard work over the years.
0: I know Tom well. He needs to get
2: he's one of your patients.
0: Yeah, he needs to get a better barber. He'll know that if he's listening. So, I didn't realize Todd Fullerton was involved.
2: Yeah, Todd's helped us here for the last few years and done a lot of the work. And as I say, I'm just sort of the curator. I just sort of get a lot of stuff.
0: Well, you're kind of a museum piece yourself.
2: thanks. I'm the old duffer of the group, the resident old duffer.
0: All right, what do you got for us? Okay. Ready, Mike? Pay attention.
2: And since the Hall of Fame banquet is tonight, the OVAC Hall of Fame banquet is inside West Bank Arena tonight, I decided to make the theme for these three trivia questions OVAC Hall of Fame theme. So they're all connected to that. So number one, name the OVAC Hall of Fame honoree whose father and brother set their high school records for interceptions in a game and interceptions in a career. They all three went to the same high school, and the father set the record for pass interception, his high school pass interception record in a game, and his brother set the record for pass interceptions in a career at their high school. Okay, that's number one. I just need the name of the OVAC Hall of Famer, and I'll tell you the details and the father and brother. Okay, that's number one. Number two, name the brother, sister, and uncle who are all in the OVAC Hall of Fame. There's a brother, there's his sister, and their uncle. They're all in the OVAC Hall of Fame. That's number two.
0: All right.
2: Number three, name the high school running back who returned the opening kickoff of a Ohio-West Virginia All-Star game. He returned it 90 yards for a touchdown, the opening game kickoff, and then scored three other touchdowns from scrimmage. He had four total touchdowns in the game, but he returned the only one, I believe, that returned the opening kickoff 90 yards and then wound up with four total touchdowns. That's the three questions.
0: All right, I'm going to repeat it and calm down. I'll get it right.
2: Well, if you listen, then we'll be in good shape here.
0: Okay, OVAC Hall of Famer honoree.
2: Yeah.
0: Had a father and a brother.
2: Yes.
0: That set both game and career records. The father had for INTs, the father had the game record, and the brother had the career record.
2: Correct.
0: All went to the same high school.
2: Yep, all went to the same school.
0: Right, thank you. Yep. The other one, there's a brother, number two, brother, sister, and uncle, all in the OVAC Hall of Fame. Name all of them.
2: Yep.
0: Correct?
2: Name three.
0: Okay. Yep. Well, there's only three people.
2: Yep. Name the brother, the sister, and the uncle.
0: Okay. Name the, obviously, this guy's in the Hall of Fame, the running back. Or no?
2: Yes.
0: Okay.
2: Yeah.
0: High school, local high school, OVAC running back in the Hall of Fame. In the OVAC High West Virginia All-Star game, he returned the opening kickoff 90 yards and also scored three touchdowns from scrimmage.
2: Four total touchdowns, but he opened in the game with the first play was his kickoff to him, and he returned it 90 yards at the end.
0: And they won the game?
2: Yes.
0: Okay. All right. Well, we'll get back to that maybe at the bottom of the hour or the top of the next segment or bottom of the half hour. Let's go to our while Doc's here. Oh, go ahead. You got somebody on?
2: Mike's got a question for me.
0: Oh, you got a trivia for him.
2: This doesn't involve a High Valley guy, so I may stumble.
3: It's WVU, so this should be right up your alley. I'm only asking this because I met him and spent time with him last weekend.
2: Okay.
3: Who's the WVU wide receiver
2: that
3: played from 1978 through 1982? There was one redshirt injury in there. Who had, in that era, 106 receptions, 9 touchdowns, including a very well-known go-ahead touchdown that he caught from Jeff Hostetler in the upset against Oklahoma.
2: Bernie Kirchner.
0: No.
3: Incorrect.
0: Yeah, he was early 70s.
2: Oh, okay. I'm getting the years mixed up.
0: Okay, they're not late
2: 70s. Oh, yeah.
3: Another one?
2: Against Oklahoma.
3: Oklahoma was number 9.
1: You stumped the professor.
2: Yeah. No, that's a good question. I remember Bernie Kirchner had a big game.
3: Not
2: too,
3: from the Ohio Valley. He's not Pennsylvania.
0: I knew Bernie.
3: Grew up in
2: Pennsylvania. Okay. All right. Let's see. For Jeff Hostetler. Let me think here. Who was some of his teammates back then? Let's see. I wasn't at that Oklahoma game, but I did,
3: That was at Oklahoma.
2: That was at Oklahoma, That was the opening game of the season. That was Jeff's baptismal game. That was his first game. That sort of put him on the map. Let me think.
0: You want time? We can do it.
3: You want some?
2: Yeah, give me
3: you
2: some
3: roll
2: time.
3: Around in your brain a little bit?
2: Oh, yeah. Right. I mean, yeah.
3: I'll show you a picture that we took with him.
2: Okay.
0: All right. So let's talk. Dr. Hoffbauer is here. Talk some college football. We touched a little bit on WVU in the front. We can't really say his name out loud with Bob here because he's still upset with the rehire of Coach Rod. But he's staying quiet on naming WVU starting quarterback. Who do you are you hearing anything?
2: Well, it's down to two. The guy that started some last year, Scotty Fox, and the transfer from Oklahoma. See, that's what we have to deal with every year now, all these transfers, new players coming in and having a few holdovers. So you have Michael Hawkins from Oklahoma, who I hear is doing very well in preseason. So I don't know. He may work Hawkins in a little slow. I think Hawkins is going to wind up being a quarterback.
0: But I
2: think they may work him in slow, may have start Fox the first game or something and bring Hawkins in the second half or something. You know, I don't know. I'm just speculating because I'm not down there. And I'm just, what I read and hear and whatever from people that are there. But, they always said if you have – you better decide who your starting quarterback is because if you have two, you may have one too many. So, I don't know.
0: I saw their over and under win totals 5.5. We talked about it. I think 6 is very doable for a bowl game. Of course, a lot's going to depend on that non-conference against Virginia early.
2: Bowl game's not a high bar anymore.
0: Yeah, I mean, but as far as Rich getting to 7-5 maybe, and Arizona coming to WVU, Arizona's improved. Those are two key games looking down at their schedule. And I listened to Dick Steele, just kidding, Phil Steele.
2: Phil Steele.
0: Yeah. So Dick Steele was a Leslie Nielsen character.
2: Well, Dick Steele went to high school with me.
0: Dick Steele.
2: I don't know what happened to him.
0: So he's high on the Mountaineers, maybe getting over the hump, getting 7 wins. I assume you're a Pitt fan or Penn State, or where are your loyalties?
4: No, you know what? I'm got to be careful what I say. That who I usually root for every weekend is whoever's playing Penn State.
0: Okay, good. You're one of those. Yeah.
2: Well, that's what WVU and Pitt fans have in common.
4: Right.
2: They both
4: hate
2: Penn State.
0: When where I got indoctrinated to that was when I did my residency at West Penn, and I had who comes on the show a lot, Frank Santucci, is an internist up there, and he grew up. His parents were Italian immigrants across the street, Santucci's Bar, back in the 80s. So he always despite being Italian and Paterno being Italian, he was exact same mentality as you. And he goes, Andrew, let me put it this way. He goes, it's like with you and the team up north. You know, there's a Woody Hayes rule. You never root for them, don't get mad, or Notre Dame. The only time you root for Notre Dame when they're playing the team up north. He says, you don't root for Penn State and you don't root for Notre Dame. The only time you root for Notre Dame is when they're playing Penn State. That's how he felt about it.
4: You know, I grew up in a house. My dad, tried for a year at Pitt back when Ditka was there. But I was just raised from – as early as I could remember to just hate them. Yeah. And my dad just hated Joe Paterno, you know.
0: There's
4: and,
0: a lot of people that you don't hear talked about that.
4: Well, you know, what bothered my dad was back then, you know, there was no media in State College, and the media was all in Pitt. So, you know, a kid would steal a basketball in Pitt, and the whole country would know about it. But there was no media coverage in State College, so they got away with a lot. But but interesting.
0: It was like, what's that, Smallville, or that strange little black and white thing as everything was kept, like Stepford up there, Stepford Wives, you know.
4: Yeah.
3: This craziness in college football and all these screwy conference alignments and all this started with Joe Paterno.
0: Yeah.
4: Yeah. And but I did go to football camp there 3 years in a row. It's a good experience.
0: I'm sure.
4: But you do know why they moved.
0: John Sandusky is from Washington, PA, by the way. Yeah,
4: yeah. You do know why they moved
2: Jerry Sandusky.
0: Jerry.
4: Yeah.
2: Come on, Doc. Your memory's getting as bad as mine.
4: Yeah. you do know why they moved the Paterno statue into the library.
0: Go ahead.
4: Just to remind people to keep quiet.
0: That's a good one.
2: That's a good one. I hadn't heard that one.
0: Did they put that thing back up?
4: I don't think they did.
2: I have no idea. No clue.
0: But, you know, you bring up a good point with that. But it was, I remember that was going on. I can't think of the name of that movie with Reese Witherspoon and the guy from Spider-Man where they were all in this community. I mean, you'd listen to reporters that were up there, and if one would even write a controversial column about, hey, Penn State linebacker was arrested for DUI, it was like they were clamped down on them up there.
3: Speaking of that, who's Todd Hodney? Remember that name?
0: No.
3: Look it up.
0: I don't know Todd Hodney. Look that one up. You not going to tell
5: us? Nobody knew about that one. That's what the sickest one of them all.
0: Yeah. Oh, okay. All right.
5: Look it up.
0: But you know they got a good coach up there now, Matt Campbell.
4: Yeah.
0: Okay, so we can move. We got you here, Coach Narduzzi.
4: Yeah.
0: When I was at Youngstown State, his father was the coach. He went to Youngstown Ursuline, so I hung out with the Mooney guys. So he was in. They don't go to this thing where Bernie and I go to because they're. And Pat, I don't know what it is. You know, he seems to do okay at Pitt. Then he made that ridiculous comment in ACC Media Days and said, you know, our conference is better than the Big Ten SEC. Look at my record. I have a winning record against the Big Ten. I don't know what math he got. He was 1-6.
4: Yeah.
0: Okay, I don't know how that's a
2: winning. Who said that?
0: Matt Narduzzi at ACC Media Days.
4: Oh, a little CTE, I don't know.
0: Yeah, so, you know, I think he's done, I don't want to say more with less, but with Franklin being such a great recruiter in that area, and I don't know if he'll have any help because Coach Campbell's a good recruiter. He was at Toledo for a while before Iowa State. Do you root for Pitt?
4: I do. But I feel, you know, they just don't have the resources. The athletic director has admitted as much.
0: Yeah.
4: And I'm just one of those old school guys. Until they get, I think they need to go the route of Northwestern. I don't know if it's going to happen. They need a 35,000 seat stadium on campus.
0: Yeah.
4: That atmosphere.
0: Well, that was the dumbest move.
4: Yeah.
0: Okay.
4: Yeah.
0: As you know, Pittsburgh's a city of neighborhoods.
4: Right.
0: Okay.
4: Right.
0: And I remember when I moved there and I'm asking for people where to go downtown, they said, Doc, you coming from Wheeling area or Steubenville, you know more about downtown than we do. We don't go down there. We have our own restaurants, our own movie theaters. And they take Pitt Stadium out of Oakland, off campus.
4: Yes.
0: And it's not like they had a dominant program. They did it a while. And maybe you can move Ohio State off campus or Alabama off campus. They'll still come. But to put them down there in that environment where they don't even sell out Penn State, when they play, they sell out Notre Dame every year. You know what that is.
4: Right.
0: But that was a bad move when you take a team that needs fan support and take them
3: 100%.
2: Pitt can sell out their games except for the opponents.
0: And
2: opponents
0: I remember the AD at the time saying, we're going to focus on being a basketball school and da-da-da-da-da in the Big East or whatever they were in. And, you know, it's a shame. It's a shame to go down
4: And
0: there.
4: I think that with the financial situation that athletic department's in right now, it's a pipe dream to think that that's going to be something that comes soon. They're just trying to raise money to pay for that center they've already built.
0: Yeah. And I don't know. They should be playing WVU, if they can, and Penn State every year.
4: Yeah.
0: And Notre Dame, if they can.
3: So here's a question. When this all shakes out, we all know this is coming, right? Mm-hmm. At least I really think so. There's going to be 50 or so schools that are in this mega division, you know, whether they're the football team, the Columbus football team at Ohio State University, whatever this becomes, Is Pitt in that group, or are they
4: I think if you look at what's happening with some of the other hires, right, like when they got rid of that swimming and diving coach a couple months ago, I think that's what it was. I think that speaks volumes of where the program's going. I don't think they'll be a part.
0: Yeah, I don't, and I think your number is pretty close, 50, 48.
3: Yeah, whatever
0: I think
3: it is.
0: I mean, if that's where we're headed, but we always have the Protect College Sports Act out there that
3: keeps getting delayed
0: and now it's going to be the end of September, and that's going to be an interesting thing. And they're trying to make it lawsuit-proof and do an antitrust exemption like Major League Baseball is. I've been following it. And then I listened to it on the radio when the guy I listened to on College Sports is Rick Neuheisel.
4: Okay,
0: because he really knows, you know.
4: He does.
0: And he's a lawyer, but he thinks outside the box. So everybody else, it's just speculation. If I want to listen to the nuts and bolts, it's going to be Rick telling me what's going on.
1: How about
0: Rick and Brad Powell, excuse me, I forgot.
1: How about Pitt passing on Bernie Kosar? I'd never heard that before.
0: Yeah,
1: that was pretty cool.
0: Either.
4: Well, but it was Foge, and anything's possible.
0: Yeah, Foge was a defensive guy.
4: Yeah.
0: And, and Congemi is from Youngstown, and his uncle was a tough coach for that legendary guy at Mooney. I forgot all about that.
2: Foge was born in Clarksburg, West Virginia. Yeah. Did you know that?
4: No, I did not
2: know
4: that.
2: I mean, he didn't live there that long, but that's where his family was, and he was born there and then
4: interesting.
2: Moved.
4: Yeah. But you know what, Doug? You got to admit, for the first time in probably 8 or 10 years, we're going into a college football season that's actually exciting from the standpoint of there's more than four teams that can actually win it.
0: Yeah.
4: And
2: who would have said Indiana would have won it?
4: Right.
2: I mean,
4: right.
2: 2 years ago, even.
0: I think you can go down
2: and
0: the line.
2: Go unbeaten. Not only win it, but go unbeaten and win it.
0: You know, there's certainly, I think, eight that are capable. I think Indiana's preseason six, so that tells you right
2: six
0: there.
2: Six is what I saw.
0: But I think you can go eight deep, maybe ten. I got to study that. I have Phil Steele out there, but I don't have it with me today.
4: Well, and there's some competitive schedules this year that are going to bring some of the three lost teams into it.
0: Well, that hurt Ohio State last year with Penn State's demise.
4: Right.
0: We did have Texas week one, which was great. Then we had to a soft Big Ten schedule, and then Penn State was going to be, and then they went down the tubes, and we really weren't seasoned. Now Indiana, as a horrible non-con, they got nobody to Ohio State.
2: Oh, they
0: goes
2: got
0: there.
2: Compared to the
0: until
2: others,
0: Ohio
2: they got
0: State
2: a cake,
0: goes there.
2: Cake schedule.
0: But this year
2: we have Texas
0: on the road. Southern Cal is supposed to be better on the road. Indiana on the road. We got Oregon coming here, and obviously a team up north. So we should be well seasoned if we can get out of there with 10-2. Should be playoffs. If it's 9-3, we'll see how things play out. But right now. Yeah, which you mentioned, more than four teams. Ohio State's one, Oregon's two, Notre Dame's three, four is Texas, Notre Dame's is five is Georgia, six Indiana, seven Miami of Florida. Those seven, now I don't like Ole Miss at eight or A&M at nine. I don't see them being a legitimate thing, but certainly it looks like seven. Now, Texas Tech would have been right there until the Soresby incident.
4: LSU's a wild card.
0: LSU, now, it's funny. I would have, with LSU being 12 and Ole Miss being 8, I might have almost flip-flopped that.
4: Yeah.
0: But we'll see.
4: Listen,
0: Ole Miss returning a quarterback.
4: I want to go on a record in case I'm able to come back in the fall.
0: You can come back
4: anytime
0: you want.
4: So I think –
0: And you can call in, too.
4: I will. I think one of the surprises this year, I know you're going to laugh, this is from nowhere, but I had a daughter that went to Miami of Ohio.
0: Yeah.
4: And so
2: Western. Cradle of coaches.
4: Yep. And Western Michigan's
0: loaded. That cost you a little bit.
4: Yeah.
0: Okay.
4: Western Michigan's loaded this year.
0: I heard that. I heard somebody talking that they're very good.
4: And they're going to lose to Michigan first week.
0: Maybe not.
4: But then, maybe not. But they're going
2: to. Oh, that'll be a stunner.
4: They're going to play. They're going to play Boise the next week.
0: Yes, that's right.
4: And if they beat Boise, the only game left on their schedule is Miami of Ohio.
0: Yeah.
4: And so, it
0: Phil Steele talked about that exact scenario last week on Plank Show.
4: Yeah, it won't be surprising if they end up 11-1.
0: Yeah.
4: And.
0: Yeah.
4: Could be getting one of those coveted
0: spots.
4: It'd be great for the Mac.
0: Well, P.J. Fleck took him there.
4: Yeah, great for the Mac.
0: Yeah. All right, we're going to come back with our last segment to answer these trivia questions and talk a little bit more of wrap up what's going on. I can't stop this B.J. Thomas had a birthday.
2: He was in Wheeling. Couple
0: I know.
2: Times.
0: I'm getting your ear. Beach Boys, Ronnie Spector, B.J. Thomas,
2: How about the Rascals?
0: Not today.
1: Next week. Wait till the next one's right up your alley, Doug.
4: You know what?
0: Okay. You know, yeah, it is. It will be. That's right.

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5: The boulevard of broken dreams. I guess it's the story of the Rock and Rock Sports Huddle. Tony Bennett had a birthday. I got to see him twice.
6: But he died.
5: Yeah, and he died. But, okay. You know, we didn't have a show during Italian Festival and Greek Festival Week, and I normally do Italian crooners, so I thought I'd at least do one and combine it, okay?
6: Great pick.
5: Gigolo and Gigolette.
7: Remember, he did a duet with Lady Gaga.
5: Yeah, and
7: Tony Bennett.
5: He came down for the Italian Festival back in its heyday. Him and Vic Damone and Don Cornelio, or whatever is not Don Cornelio. Geez, Cornell, the Italian singer.
7: Your memory's getting as bad as mine.
5: Anna Maria Alberghetti came down.
7: So, how about Gina Lola Brigida?
5: She did not come down for the time fest. Hey, Bob.
6: Yes.
5: You want to tell us about those new sponsors and go
6: I
5: into the weather?
6: I would love to tell you about our new sponsors, Doc's Rock and Rock, a Saturday sports huddle with your host, Dr. Angelo Georges, is brought to you by Gumby's and Jill's Gentlemen's Club. It is going to be a beautiful day today. 73 degrees right now in downtown Wheeling. We're looking for a high of 82. Tonight it'll get down to about 65. So mostly sunny skies today. Enjoy the day. 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They are the official watchdog of the Watchdog Radio Network.
5: And I'd like to thank Dr. Mark Hoffbauer, foot and ankle surgeon nonpareil. He's been all over the world, including Regis Cathley. But this is a better show.
8: Yeah.
5: I thank him for this wine, A. Raffinelli Zinfandel from Dry Creek Valley, Sonoma County, made by an Italian family winery in Healdsburg, California. We'll talk a little bit more about wine. But to go, it makes out perfect for Jill's and Gumby's, strippers, cigars, and wine.
6: I want exotic dancers.
5: Exotic gentlemen. Okay. guys, you yelled at me for calling the midgets the other day. I mean, geez. We want to thank Bernie Kosar. God bless him and sounded good. And we'll get to
7: great interview. Yeah. That was a great interview.
5: And want to thank Evan Blankenship. Yep. I know you got your Hall of Fame, but he's always been a loyal guy, and he's going to be performing
7: tonight. A lot of things
5: tonight.
7: Going on in Wheeling. Everybody says there's nothing going on in Wheeling. Every weekend this summer has been something going on.
5: I want to thank Mike Florek for showing me his foot in my face constantly today.
9: Since you wouldn't look at it on Thursday.
5: You never mentioned a word till after I called you. And he could tell you all about arthritis.
9: No, I'm not talking about my conversation with you.
5: Okay, Nikki, okay. All right, so we have some trivia, and then I want to finish out because I forgot Doc here is a big college football guy, and we'll ramp, you know, the NFL is just going preseason. So first one. I'm kind of blank with all of these. OVAC Hall of Famer, name that person. His father and brother hold interception records. Father for the most in the game and brother for...
7: At their own high school,
5: at their own same high school. Yep. Give me finish and for the career. Do we have any answers?
9: I have a guess. Brunies. Is it the Brunies?
7: Incorrect.
5: He loves saying that.
6: I got it recorded. I wrote down Snively just because.
7: Incorrect.
5: Well, it's not Koenig, that's for sure. I'm out.
7: Anybody guess?
5: We just said we don't know.
7: Nobody called in?
5: Nobody. I got nothing on any of them. Wait a minute. There's one text here.
7: Okay.

0: And of course, Pye Sherwood goes back to the 1935 or something when he had his.
1: Well,
0: and
1: Mike,
0: I mean, that was his dad, and that record just lasted. And, but Mike Sherwood, of course, is in the OVAC Hall of Fame, in the WVU Sports Hall of Fame, too.
1: The 69, this is why I became a WVU Peach Bowl with Carlin that they won. They only lost one game, I think, to Penn State. They had four starters from the Ohio Valley. Leon Jenkins, defensive backfield from Weirton. Terry Snively from Powhatan, the greatest player around Stowell, I think, scored 200 points his senior year. Ronnie Pobelish, long-time coach from Caddis. He was in the defensive backfield. And Mike Sherwood, the quarterback from Blair.
0: The four defensive backs, right. Three were from the High Valley.
1: Right.
0: The fourth one was Mike Slater from Williamson, West Virginia.
1: We don't care about that.
0: Yeah.
1: All right. But Mike, when he was on, I had all four of them on one show.
0: Yeah.
1: And Mike said, you know, his sport was basketball. If he wanted to play basketball.
0: Well, he still holds a Blair High School
1: single-game
0: scoring
1: record.
0: His
1: dad said,
0: 59
1: you know, you're
0: points.
1: Playing football, you're quarterback, you're going down there. So,
0: his dad attended WVU, but he didn't play football, I don't believe, is what I heard.
1: Yeah.
0: So.
1: Okay, so we have the Sherwood. Great,
0: Mike Sherwood.
1: Great. That is a good question. I had no idea about his dad.
0: Well, you told me you had all these
1: and
0: Blair experts listening to our show,
1: and
0: nobody calls.
1: Yeah, that's Blair. Look at that town. geez, we...
2: I was going to get a Goulas later, but I don't think I'm going to now.
1: I think I might. I will. Hey, speaking
3: of Blair. We're out of hot dogs.
2: Special sauce, Mike, on the hot dogs.
0: I got a target I can put on your back when you go to Goulas.
1: Talk about the Blair of the northern Ohio Valley is Wellsville. My God, that town is
0: well, you called
1: out.
0: It Wellsburg last
1: Wellsville.
0: Time we were on here.
1: Yeah,
2: let's offend them while we're at it.
1: I hadn't been through there in a while. What a shame.
3: Speaking of Wellsville, our second guest. Our second question. That's going to be my guess.
1: Brother, sister, uncle, all in the High Valley Hall of Fame.
3: Pooleys.
0: Incorrect.
2: I got the answer.
1: Go ahead.
2: Erica and Billy West, their uncle was Bob Jeter.
0: Correct.
1: Wow. Ooh, wow. Who called? You get that on your – no, you didn't.
2: I got that on my own right here.
0: Erica West is going to be inducted tonight. Her married name's Jones, Erica West Jones, but she and Billy West were brother and sister.
3: Oh, wow.
0: Of course, Billy West played at Buckeye, and
1: all the
0: Erica
1: Jeters
0: played
1: from,
0: at Weir.
3: Okay.
0: And then Bob Jeter's their uncle. Of course, he's started the first two Super Bowls for the Packers.
1: Is he in the Hall of Fame, NFL?
0: No, he's not in the NFL. He's in the OVAC.
1: They had a great defense. They had Herb Adderley
0: back there. He was better known. He started as a defensive back for Packers, but he set the Rose Bowl rushing record that lasted until Marcus Allen broke it.
1: Who did he play for in college?
0: Iowa.
1: Yep. A lot of High Valley, Steubenville, Weirton, end up in Iowa.
0: A lot of running backs, players. But
1: third one.
0: Thanks, Bob, for
2: thank you, Doug.
0: Saving face here.
2: I got Mike's too, but we'll wait.
1: Name the high school running back that returned the opening kickoff in the OVAC High West Virginia All Star game, and also
0: 90 yards touchdown.
1: Okay, and also scored three
0: rushing touchdowns. Yes, four total.
1: Never gives me a chance to finish questions.
0: You don't listen to the questions.
1: Go ahead. Really. Who do we got? We got somebody here?
2: Well, I don't have anything for the number three.
1: How long ago was it?
0: What do you mean, how long ago was it?
1: You gotta give us.
0: It's within your lifetime.
1: That's what I thought. Okay.
0: It's since your father moved to the Shady Side, because there's no sports history.
2: He ought to get it then.
1: What high school?
0: No, I'm not telling you what high school or what. Holy cow, surely you remember a 90-yard.
1: It was the Steubenville Big Red guy, right? Yetz or something?
0: Incorrect.
1: All right.
3: Beef Lamone.
0: He wasn't a back. He wasn't a back. He was a lineman.
1: Yeah, it's
2: Dick
1: fair.
2: Steele.
3: That's my
1: Dick
3: go-to.
1: Steele. wasn't Bernie Kosar, so go ahead.
0: It's the guy I consider the best running back to come out of the High Valley.
3: Wow. Ryan Terry. Steubenville.
0: Now he has the credentials too. Three levels.
1: Oh, and the pro too. Huh?
2: Chad Brinker.
0: Well, he was the number one draft choice of the USFL.
2: Oh, from St. Clairsville.
0: Tim Spencer in 1979 returned the opening kickoff 90 yards and then scored three rushing touchdowns for four total touchdowns. Now, how can you miss Tim Spencer and Mike Sherwood?
1: And I know Tim. And the fifth leading rusher at Ohio State.
3: Well,
0: he graduated from Ohio State. He's the second leading career rusher at school.
1: You know how many Ohio State people I have on this thread? Shame on all of you. Rigoli, Voyad, Powell, Kenny. That should have been easy if they're still there. I think they're still listening.
0: Kim
1: all right,
0: Spencer.
1: Doug.
0: Yeah, parade all American.

0: in high
1: school.
0: Okay,
1: Mike has one. West Virginia wide receiver.
2: 78 to 82.
1: 106 receiving yards, some from Jeff Hostetler. I got a guess.
0: That's a good question. Yeah, he's from Western Pennsylvania, correct?
3: Not Western Pennsylvania. He's from Eastern Pennsylvania.
1: So I got a guess. You got one?
0: Oh, I got one from Berwick.
4: I remember the game. Okay. I was 20 years old. I'm going to go with Willie Drury.
3: It's not Willie Drury.
1: Cedric Thomas.
0: Willie Drury's from New Jersey.
4: I didn't know where he was from.
1: I didn't say anything about Willie Drury. Don't look at me.
4: Give him hell, Doug.
3: You ready?
1: Yeah.
3: Daryl Miller.
1: Who?
0: Yeah, Daryl Miller.
4: Who?
0: Yeah, I remember the name,
3: That's him right there with my son.
0: Yeah.
3: And
0: he and Jeff. Yeah, he and Jeff
3: teamed up. He umpired all of our games at the tournament last week.
1: All right.
0: You know what?
1: So you're done with baseball now for sure? Yeah, now you got football or summer or fall?
3: Footballs are just on. It's just okay. On Sunday.
1: All right. Yeah. Well, let's get back.
0: That's a great question. We got about 10 more minutes
1: to talk college football.
3: It's not.
1: Where's that ranking thing again?
0: So we
1: do love to talk college football and college sports despite pay for play and everything else. And was it off the air you'd mentioned Western Michigan, or was it on the air?
5: Yeah,
1: I heard them talking about it, and there was another school, not from the group of five, but Sacramento State joined the MAC. You know that this year?
5: Yes, because Northern Illinois went to the Mountain West. Yeah,
1: and they play Ball State in Muncie in early – that's the Ball Sack game.
5: Okay.
1: You got that?
5: Got that.
1: All right, good. You want to take a road trip out there? I'm sure the students are going to be having a ball with it. Better than them throwing tacos. What was Texas Tech fans? They couldn't throw burritos or something.
5: Oh. Tortillas.
1: Tortillas.
5: Yeah.
0: Oh, golly. Yeah. What they throw now, it's hard to tell.
4: Doug, were you at the Coliseum when they threw the marshmallows at Digger Phelps in Notre Dame?
0: Yes.
4: You were there?
0: Yes.
1: I was at the WVU game. I think they might have honored Hot Rod. But they were throwing quarters or something out at Jamie Dixon.
0: I was there
1: Huggins had to get on and said, look, get out of here.
4: Is it true, Doug, that Digger Phelps and other big shots at Notre Dame said, we'll never be back? And have they ever come back?
0: Well, they weren't too happy. But Jack Fleming had stuff thrown on him from a Pitt fan. Thrown on top of his head there. Liquid, I think it was. Bastard Pitt fans. Yes. But, Jack was pretty – Jack had a tough situation, being a broadcaster for the Steelers and being a WVU fan, not a Pitt fan, because he's a broadcaster for WVU and the Steelers.
1: Yeah.
0: So he had two different factions there, and he had tried to juggle that. But, it goes both ways. I mean, some of the crazies come out of the woodwork when during those games. I don't know what old Digger said, but he wasn't too happy of a camper. I know that.
1: So you were talking, I think it was off the air, but you mentioned BYU in the Big 12 and what a wide open race that is, even when Phil Steele ranked 6 or 7, all tied for 7th, and then the bottom feeders, Iowa State, and I think Cincinnati's down there.
5: Mm-hmm.
1: But this BYU team, and I know they, Kalani Sitake, they're this and this thing is 15th, and their total wins are extremely low, like 7.5, maybe 8.5. Where with Texas Tech, now I know they bring a lot back on defense, but they lost Sorsby, but they got their starter from last year, I think torn ACL or ankle,
5: right.
1: But he might not be ready to week 3 or 4. And they don't, looking at that preseason, nothing there.
5: Right.
1: But I'm with you. I think BYU and Utah, even though they got a new coach.
5: He's been there a long time.
1: Yeah, could knock Texas Tech off. Not to they spend a lot of pay for play money.
5: Texas Tech is very, very deep.
1: Yeah, they're deep.
0: Spending a lot of money.
3: There's a lot of rumors about buying a lot of people.
1: And the thing is, looking back, they got Alabama 13th. Their preseason has them 6th in the SEC. And Feinbaum basically decided that Kalen DeBoer will never win at Alabama. He doesn't fit the culture. I mean, that idiot, you know what I mean? Because he has bald hair and glasses does not make him an intellectual giant. He may look like, and I sent him a post about it.
5: I think the Alabama thing comes down to quarterback, right?
1: Yeah. They have no running game. Yeah. They couldn't run, and they said it's not going to be better this year.
0: Nick Saban's probably having nightmares.
1: But still, they're ranked 13th. And you know, that team can surprise. I looked at their schedule, and I don't want to say, oh, it's the SEC. It's not the SEC of yore. They are not. They're playing 9 conference games, no breather in the middle of the year. Just some things I'm going over to surprise me. Oklahoma. Now, Southern Cal, they got at 14. I think their over and under in wins are 7.5 yet, and that looks too easy. Lincoln Riley's in his first year. He brought Gary Patterson over to run the defense from Texas Christian. Yeah. And
5: but they got a tough schedule, too.
1: They have a tough, very tough schedule.
5: They got Washington and Oregon and Ohio State.
1: Yeah.
5: Yeah. And they got to go to Michigan, right?
1: See, you know your stuff. You might they might want you to replace me, which is fine.
5: No,
1: no, that's fine. So, and then Washington,
5: yeah,
1: that's another one.
5: Yes,
1: they are going to be a lot better.
5: They are going to be very good.
1: They're going to be. Yeah. They're they look like an easy over, and I think their wins are about 7.5.
5: Yeah.
1: So there's a lot of things that can surprise. I think, and you opened this up by saying for the first time there's not 3 or 4 teams that can win, and I'm looking, I think, after Miami, a lot of strange things would have to happen for 8, 9, and 10, Ole Miss, Texas A&M, Oklahoma, but certainly 7 teams, very capable, and we'll move over to you and your Notre Dame with a very soft non-conference schedule. They have one tough game. There's no reason why they shouldn't be 11-1. They have the highest, along with Oregon, over and under win totals. I think it's like 11.5. Basically, you got to decide they're going to lose one game or 2 games, and they're loaded with Carr quarterback. You're obviously grunting over there. You're not buying the hype.
3: Well, no, it's not that. I'm just saying, like, there's Wisconsin. They've got Wisconsin.
1: Be a little better.
3: Okay, they'll be better because I'm not counting Luke Fickell out, and I think he's on the hot seat. He knows it.
1: Oh, knows
3: he admits it.
1: Wasn't he fun? Did you see
3: him? Oh, yeah, yeah.
1: The guy said, do you feel you're on the hot seat? He says, Big Ten, he goes, what are you talking about, hot seat? Of course I'm on the hot seat. Yeah, you know it. Everybody in the world knows it. Just say it as it is.
5: Yeah.
3: So now these guys can turn programs around very quickly if they get some, because they can get players.
1: Yeah.
3: I'm very curious to see what Pat Fitzgerald does at Michigan
1: State. I'm excited for him.
3: Yeah, he's a great coach. Yep. So don't
0: had
3: sleep
0: to be
3: on
0: the coach at Northwestern.
3: Yeah, don't sleep on Michigan State if he can get done what he got done at Northwestern.
0: If you can do it at Northwestern, you do it at a lot of schools.
3: Yeah.
5: I think obviously they got a lot of internal problems there, right? Like the president's leaving, the president's back, the athletic director left at Michigan State.
1: Michigan State. You're talking about Michigan.
5: No, at Michigan State.
1: R2?
5: I mean, he was going to take the job at Clemson, resigned, and then all of a sudden came back.
1: Well, maybe they just ought to blow up that whole state anyways. I don't know what good it is.
3: Well, here's
5: – but the Notre Dame thing, right, is all whether they stub their toe early, right? Because the last three years, I'm eating crow on Marcus Freeman. He's a hell of a coach.
1: Yeah, he is.
3: Yeah, I think he's a good coach.
5: They're not prepared early on in the season.
3: Yeah. That is true. And early in October, which is probably the last game you could call early in the season – They got to go to UNC.
1: Yeah.
3: Can Bill Belichick?
1: I don't think so.
3: I don't know. No one can manage a game like – no one can bend the rules and manage a game like Bill Belichick.
1: If he goes 6-6, which a lot of people think he can, 7-5, we'll see.
5: Over-under is 4.5, right?
1: Yeah.
5: Yeah.
1: That's correct.
4: Does he still have the young, hot girlfriend?
3: They have BYU.
4: You don't see as much as her anymore. He must have
3: they have the U coming to Notre Dame, which is going to be a tough game.
1: By the way, great stuff broke on Freeman and Fickell's relationship, which they are always close friends. They are not now.
5: Oh.
1: And did you read this?
3: No, I haven't seen it.
1: So when he was at Cincinnati leading his team to the playoffs, Notre Dame offered him the job. They were going to make the playoffs against Georgia, which he almost beat. And he told Marcus about it. And he said, but I told Notre Dame I'm going to wait a week. I want to coach my team. I don't want any distractions. Well, they immediately went to Marcus Freeman, who agreed to the job while he was that has not sat right.
3: I did not know that.
1: Not sat right with Luke because, you know, he and Notre Dame wanted somebody to get on the recruiting after Kelly left. But I did not know that. I thought the relationship was still good. Hmm. Yeah. You heard it here first.
5: That makes that game look a little different now.
1: Yeah.
3: Yeah.
1: Yeah, it does. Yeah. It does. It does make it look different. So, but they, let's see, we got some text here as we wrap it up. All right, we got a Belair Moss Run guy for you, Doug. St. Clairsville wouldn't play Belair High School because they were always played a soft-ass schedule back then and racked up the wins. Not denigrating Spencer, so he's mad at Spencer because he couldn't tell his athletic director to schedule Belair, I think, is what this runs.
0: Oh, we have that stuff going on out for years. I mean, everywhere.
4: That's not from Lance Mell, is it?
1: No, it's from Kevin Rogoli. He's from Moss Run, for God's sakes, and not even Belair. No, right?
5: But I think Penn State opens up with Martins Ferry and then plays Belair this year, right?
1: You know, and it's funny you brought that up. With James Franklin at Virginia Tech, their over and under is like 4.5, 5.5.
5: Yeah.
1: Campbell, those are locks. Their schedule's so soft, and I know it's going to piss Carnell off, but Franklin and Campbell, Franklin can go 9-3, maybe 10-2 without blinking his eyes, because he brought a lot of Penn State players. He recruits well, lousy coach, as we all know. And Campbell, no non-conference, no Ohio State. I think they got maybe Indiana and Oregon. They should go 10-2.
5: Yeah.
1: They won't, if there's any con, they have nothing to get in the playoffs with if there's a lot of 9-3 teams that are good. But, I mean, those could be walks for those
5: But he
1: two.
5: Is going to win at Virginia Tech.
1: Oh, he definitely will
5: They're
1: win.
5: They're spending the
1: money. And I know that we have a friend that comes in. He's a big Penn State guy. He hates James Franklin with a passion. I understand why. He's no fourth quarter coach. He misses up the clock and the handling of the play calling. He takes over. But he's a great recruiter.
5: Yeah.
1: And, you know, and he's going to turn Virginia Tech around. Now, the ACC, it's not that hard to get into their playoff game. Yeah. I mean,
5: you know, it's funny with Franklin going back. I was at the Vanderbilt Mississippi State game, I think it was.
1: When he coached
5: in Nashville. And even when he had his good years, he left a couple games on the table every year there.
1: Well, the guy I referred to you at Oklahoma State, his older brother Manny, was with the Eagles. They were at Kansas State under Snyder. And Snyder said, I'm bringing in this James Franklin, And Manny wouldn't say it, but all the other coaches, after working with him, basically said, where did he learn his coach? What coaching school did he go to? Mm. So he's not – he's got a personality he can recruit.
5: Yes.
1: And that's all I'm going to say. Are we ready to key up Billy Gibbons?
4: Billy's here. Are you ready?
1: Yeah.
2: This is Billy F. Gibbons of ZZ Top, and you just heard it on the X.
1: All right. All right, thanks, Doc, Doug,
5: Thank
1: Mike,
5: you.
1: Bernie, Bob Slider, and Evan. 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
13: Hey, it's Ready, Set, Bet here on a Saturday. Matt Brown and just Matt Brown here for the next 3 hours with you guys. Do not worry. We will have several other voices here on the program. Starting, Jeff Crane is going to come in, talk some college football with us. Jeremy Kahn's going to come in, talk some Baltimore Ravens as they take the field a little bit later today as well. Our very own Wes Reynolds, see if he has any in-game stuff going on here with the golf. I mean, Tom Kim is out there lighting the course up. We will get to all of that. Of course, the tying of this course record with Scottie Scheffler yesterday. The best player in the world is playing like the best player in the world. Shocker. Eddie Law is going to join us. We do have a UFC, a numbered UFC. We can no longer call them pay-per-views, but a numbered UFC coming to us here. We'll talk to him what he thinks. And who knows? Maybe we'll get a drop by here from some other people that are just wandering and meandering about here at Circa as we start to crank things up. I walked in, and last time I was in here, there were 17 Grandissimo entries. I look on the big board right there. There are now 20. So 20 people ponying up $100,000 to enter a Survivor contest. So absolutely wild. The $4 million guarantee seems like at this point going to get blown away. We still have contest week to come. We still have a week after that. You can actually, I don't know how many people would do this in a $100,000 contest, but you can actually sign up until week one starts. And so that first, very first game there of the week, even if you lost that one, you could come back in. So yeah, it's some interesting, so long as you didn't go over the cap or anything like that from an entry standpoint. So we shall see. But I think that $4 million bonus, we get 6.9 last year, 69 different entries. I think the $4 million guarantee is going to get blown away this year. So NFL is king. So even though we are in the middle of baseball season, let's go ahead and start with the preseason stuff from the NFL. Commanders 20, Dolphins 7 in that game. And as you take a look here in this one, no Jaden Daniels. We get no Rashad White, no Crosby Merritt, no McLaurin, no Diggs, no anything like that. Marcus Mariota, though, something that you do want to keep an eye on here whenever we're looking kind of moving forward. Left this game with an injury. It looked not good. It was one of the, like, you know, knee varieties with the non-contact type of stuff. And so Mariota, one of the better backups in all the NFL, probably one of the ones that we certainly trust the most when it comes to things. And we know Jaden Daniels has certainly had not the cleanest injury history. So if you want to kind of tuck that away in the back of your handicapping here for this Commanders team moving forward, kind of the story of this one were there's the running backs here for the Commanders. Catron Allen, 23 for 85 and a touchdown. Robert Henry, 12, 75 and a touchdown for him as well. Over on the Miami side, they did play their starters out there for a little bit. Malik Willis, 4 of 5 for 43 yards. Devon Achane, 7 carries, 39 yards, touchdown for him. They did go down and score with the starters in. So while the score, 20-7, is the final, when the starters were in, they did march down the field and go down and score on the Commanders' defense. So if you're looking for the glass half full here stuff for the Miami Dolphins, you can look right there and just at least say the starters went down and they scored on the Commanders. That said, one of the interesting things that I saw when I looked at the snap counts for this one, and it's worth just kind of tucking away. We don't know. There's still a couple more preseason games and a little bit of camp left and all this, but Jalen Reagor, that Jalen Reagor was out there with the starters in 11 personnel, interestingly enough, for Miami, which I thought was pretty interesting. He was on the Chargers practice squad last year. He actually didn't sign with Miami until early June, but he was the starter out there in 11 personnel, so something for us to keep an eye on. So former first rounder, obviously bounced around the league, never really panned out, but was out there with the starters, at least for Miami here in week number one of the preseason. Bucks 24, Jets 16. No starters for Tampa in this one. And really, if you kind of look at the box score, like no really even second stringers going on there for Tampa. So that was something that, we're used to here with this Bucs team. No Geno Smith for the Jets. Also, Kenyon Sadiq didn't play in this one as he's nursing a little bit of an injury. First rounder there for the Jets as well. Three quarterbacks got a look for the Jets here in this one. Brady Cook, 9 of 15 for 108. Cade Klubnik, kind of the presumed backup here in this one, 5 of 7 for 56. Bailey Zappe, 6 of 10, 55. He did throw two interceptions in this one. But, you know, again, the presumed backup here, Cade Klubnik for this Jets team. And we do have Aaron Glenn with his thoughts on Klubnik.
14: I mean, when we watched him in college, I mean, he was the same way. Nothing changes. He has some moxie to him. He's very confident. He's confident in his arm. He's confident in his ability to elude and make plays with his feet. And his ability to be able to come out and operate with the first group the way that he did, to me, I thought was outstanding. So still some things that he had to learn, still mistakes that he made in the game. But listen, he's going to be quick to correct those, just like the other players are, and we're going to continue to move forward.
13: Moxie. You love to hear when a guy has some moxie out there. Breece Hall, 4 carries, 16 yards. That said, I don't know if this is a sign of things to come here with this. Technically, from a carry standpoint, he split with Braylon Allen, but on that opening drive, he played 10 of 11 snaps. And so I don't know if there's going to be a more concerted effort to get Breece Hall as kind of the more bell cow back. One of the we talk about this often. Doesn't seem like the NFL really wants to go that direction. There's only a handful of them as it is anyway, but it does seem like maybe, if anything, says it's very small sample size. It's only the first preseason game. I don't want to overreact to anything, but certainly something for us to keep an eye on there with him. If that's the case, maybe there is some upside here to some sort of stuff from a season-long prop perspective, a game-to-game prop perspective, and maybe even fantasy if you're out there in fantasy season here getting your drafts done and all that. Garrett Wilson, 2 catches on 3 targets for 32 yards. The other personnel note here, which was interesting, the starting wide receivers for the Jets was Garrett Wilson, A.D. Mitchell out there. And then Isaiah Williams was actually running with the starters in 11 personnel. Omar Cooper seemed to be with the second stringers. Now, obviously, he's a rookie, and this is over the course of training camp, he could work his way into the starting lineup. But at least right now, it looks like he's kind of on the outside looking in. I still expect him to overtake Isaiah Williams at some point there as a starter. Broncos 27, Falcons 7. No Bo Nix, no Michael Penix. You get Jared Stidham and Sam Ehlinger in this one. 9 of 15 for 131 and a touchdown for Stidham. Ehlinger, 10 of 14 for 67 on the Miami Broncos side of things. Also, no Jalen Waddle, no Marvin Mims. Cortland Sutton did play, actually. Caught all three of his targets for 60 yards in this one. Tua looked shaky at best in his Atlanta debut. He two drives, two punts, 3 of 5 for 22 yards, botched a shotgun snap, was throwing off his back foot. All of his yardage went to Kyle Pitts, by the way. He had 3 for 22 yards. That was all of the passing yardage that Tua was able to muster here in this one. Bijan Robinson didn't play in this. Brian Robinson did, actually. That's going to be confusing to a lot of people as they're looking through box scores over the course of the season. But Drake London played two snaps, ran one route, so he didn't really play either. And another just an interesting nugget here, kind of note, Jahan Dotson played 100% of the snaps with the starters here. So it looks like he's kind of on track to be wide receiver two there in that one. Over in Major League Baseball, the Cubs blank the Cardinals 3-0. Clay Holmes, 6 2/3 innings, one hit, one walk, three Ks, no earned for him. Seiya Suzuki, 2 for 4, a double and a homer, 3 RBI. This is a team that is 8-2 over their last 10. Now they're just 3 games behind the Milwaukee Brewers in the NL Central. So what looked to be maybe an insurmountable lead, it looked like this Brewers team was just going to run away with that division. They go on a bit of a slide. You get a bit of a run here from the Cubs, and just 3 games back with about 40-ish to play there in that division. On the Cardinals side of things, tough luck loss there for Matthew Liberatore. 5 2/3, 2 hits, 1 walk, 6 Ks, just the 2 earned, and that was enough to get him the loss there in that one. So the St. Louis team just could muster 3 singles in this one against Clay Holmes and company, and then it fall to 61-61 on the season, 3.5 out of the final NL wildcard spot. So they're not out of it, and certainly a team that could, like any of these, go on some sort of little run and get right in the middle of it again. But the Cardinals, 500 on the season, 3.5 out of that NL wildcard race right now. The Reds and the Marlins in an awesome pitching duel. If you like offense, you didn't want to watch this one. But Chase Burns, 7 innings, 4 hits, no walks, 8 Ks. He's now up to 14-2 on the season. And this is for a team that's sub 500, by the way, on the year. You look here, Alcantara just got out-dueled in this one. He went 7, 3 hits. He did walk 4, but 1 earned. And that's all he gave up, and loses this one 1-0 there for the Marlins. I do wonder if they are going to regret not trading him and getting as much as they could for him, because he's really turned it on basically right before the trade deadline. And since the trade deadline, he has looked kind of like the Sandy of old. And that's going to be an interesting deal if they don't end up making the playoffs this year and missed out on an opportunity to really cash in on what was ended up being kind of a soft starter market at the trade deadline. Outside of Scooble, you know, it ended up being pretty soft. And I think Alcantara could have brought a ton for them there in that one. Pirates beat the Red Sox 8-4 last night. Bubba Chandler, another decent outing for this Pirates team who so desperately need somebody to kind of step up for them. They get a big step up out of Braxton Ashcraft in his last start as well. 5 innings, 4 hits, 2 walks, 5 Ks for him, only 2 earned there in that one. Boston's lost 6 of their last 7. So after going on this just ridiculous run, you kind of look up. They're still 65-57. They still hold a wild card spot by 5 games, but it just reminds you how this baseball thing works. You go on heaters, then you can get cold. That's kind of the cold streak right now for this Red Sox team. Again, lost 6 of their last 7 here in this one. Remember, we still going to talk golf in this thing. We still have UFC 330 to talk. There is all kinds of preseason NFL games today that we have to talk about and get to and preview and all of that. So we still have a ton of work to do in this one. Some exact finishing positions also in some of these NFL, to be a pretty cool market that you have over at BetMGM. just laid out in a nice little table there for you. And this is what, if you think they're going to finish third in the division, here's the price, and you pick that team to finish third in there. We'll go over some of those and see if there's any value, or at least what we would pay for some of these teams where I think that they are going to finish. It's Ready, Set, Bet here on VSiN, the Sports Betting Network.
15: With the Bloomberg Business of Sports Report, I'm Charlie Pellett. Fenway Sports Group has sold a minority stake in Liverpool FC, with Amazon co-founder Jeff Bezos joining the ownership of one of the world's most famous sports teams. Sources say the stake is roughly 30%. At $6 billion, the valuation makes Liverpool one of the most expensive football clubs in the world. The purchase is the first direct sports investment by Bezos, the world's third richest person, according to the Bloomberg Billionaires Index. Major League Baseball Commissioner Rob Manfred has announced that the 2028 Midsummer Classic will be at Oracle Park, home of the San Francisco Giants. This will mark another major sporting event for the Bay Area recently, after the Super Bowl and World Cup this year and the NBA All-Star Game in February of 2025. And that's the Bloomberg Business of Sports Report. I'm Charlie Pellett.
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13: 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We have our VSiN Watch app. We also have YouTube TV. You can build your own quad box, and that's going to come in handy today. There's going to be a lot of stuff going on. Just throw us in one of the four boxes, leave the sound on that one right there, listen to us go through all the stuff throughout the course of the day, and you can watch the stuff on the other four quads. So do that, and of course, terrestrial stations across this great country of ours, coming through here. Devin Witherspoon is rich. If you guys are unaware, Devin Witherspoon, one of the best corners in all of football, playing with the Seattle Seahawks. 4-year, $132 million extension, according to Adam Schefter. Over $101 million in guaranteed money for him. And so you kind of see the trend here, right, where do teams spend? And they are starting to spend more at the corner position because these wide receivers are so incredibly awesome. And so see these guys that can play at a super, super high level. These teams don't want them to go anywhere, don't want them to test the market. Devin Witherspoon, a very rich man now, 101 in guaranteed, 132 overall, 4 years with the Seattle Seahawks. So if you are wondering, if the Seahawks are pumping the brakes at all after winning the Super Bowl, the answer to that one quickly No. Most people think sports betting is about picking winners. 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Be sharp, but look square. So be sure and take advantage of all of that. As we head back here to Major League Baseball, the White Sox, a very key win yesterday in the AL Central. They beat the Tigers 9-5. You look up and you see this is one of those where this Tigers team still playing at a decently high level even after shipping off Mize and Skubal. And listen, that was because not only did you have some guys that were still pitching fairly good. Obviously, Framber Valdez has been a complete bust. They are banking on the fact that he'll be able to turn it around at some point there. You have Melton, who's been throwing really, really well. You knew Jackson Jobe was coming back as well for them. And so they kind of just looked at it and thought, okay, we can still get a haul in return while also probably trying to compete in what is ultimately going to be one of the weakest divisions in baseball in quite some time. And so with this, they win 9-5 over the Tigers. They keep that lead there in the Central. Miguel Vargas, he actually carried it 4-for-5 in this one, a double, a couple home runs there, 3 RBIs. He actually talked about this after the game.
3: Miguel, your first four-hit game of the season, what felt right for you at the plate tonight?
21: I've been a little bit struggling at the plate, and, today we know how important this series is for us, and, I just try to help my team offensively, and I have a good night at the plate, and, it feels good to win tonight.
3: You were a triple shy of the cycle, and some would argue that's the hardest leg of the cycle. Did you think two homers just sounded better?
21: Yeah, I was talking about with the Joel before the at-bat. I was like, oh, I go right center in this at-bat trying to get a triple, and he was might not well hit another one. And, I was running the base to think about that, but, I'm glad that I did that and, happy to get a W today.
13: Come for the Miguel Vargas take and stay for the Whitney Houston there in the background. So a little added bonus there on that sound clip. Jackson Jobe got hit hard for the Tigers, 3 2/3, 9 hits against him, 6 earned. He had looked better since coming back up. Probably not going to happen overnight, so I wouldn't overreact to him getting pounded there in that one. Pretty good. Orioles snapped the Rays 9-game win streak, 6-5 there in that one. This Rays team just continues to win, continues to get it done, figuring things out. That said, couldn't get it done last night to get to 10 in a row against the Orioles over there in that one. Padres won their 6th in a row. They beat the Guardians 7-5. Michael King, 6 innings, 4 Ks, 3 earned against him. You got Fernando Tatis, who has really, really turned it around. You remember how much he struggled at the beginning of the season. Now he's still only up to 11 homers on the year. But when you were sitting at zero for what felt like forever, pretty good to have the 11 homers there at this point. He's running. He's hitting for average. He's getting on base. His OBP is great. Guardians, Gavin Williams, 4 1/3, 7 hits, 4 walks for him there in that one, which turned into 5 earned. And so you kind of look, this Cleveland team really sputtering right now at the absolute worst time. This would have been a time when you saw the White Sox start to lose a few more games. You see this Tigers team kind of start to surge on their own. You couldn't be falling behind both, and they just have not been able to keep up pace here. So Guardians kind of really on the outside looking in now. Diamondbacks blank the Braves 2-0. Another gem here by Brandon Fought. And 7 innings, 2 hits, no walks, 7 Ks for him. This guy is a dude that we were like writing off. It was the super hyped prospect that never really came around, and instead he just came around like this, the post hype sleeper here for Fought, and has looked really, really great for this Diamondbacks team, who have themselves firmly in a playoff position as well. You look here, Chris Sale, another one of these kind of hard luck losses, right? 6 innings, no walks, 9 Ks, 1 earned, but he lost because his team couldn't hit Fought on the other side of this. Now Atlanta's still 73-49 on the year, leading that NL East. But blew a really, really great start out of Chris Sale here in this one, as they couldn't get anything on the board for him. The Astros beat the Mariners 10-7 in 10 innings. We look up now, and you guys remember about a month and a half ago, when we were screaming, hey, let's get those Astros ALS tickets in the account, and we ended up finally pulling the trigger at plus 950. Well, they are now 63-60 and have a 3-game lead in the AL West, so I'm becoming a massive Astros fan here down the stretch. Christian Walker hit a homer in that one. Yordan Alvarez hit a homer, shocker there for this team. It's just George Kirby got pounded early, and they just never could kind of dig out of the hole with all of that. He gave up five runs really, really early on in this one. He did settle in, but it was a little bit too little too late on this. Seattle lost eight of their last 10. They're 57-66 on the season, so this is kind of quickly becoming a lost season for this Mariners team that people had so much high hopes for on the year. Dodgers hand the Brewers their fourth loss in their last five games. So, again, we thought this Brewers team taken off. They remember just a week ago, the best record in all Major League Baseball. Then they go and they lose four or five. Yamamoto, awesome. Six innings, nine Ks for him, just one earned. So really great start for him there in that one. We look over real quick before we get into today's slate. We do have the golf tournament going on over there at TPC Southwind. This is the top 70, actually ended up being the top 69 as we had Daniel Berger pull out with injury. So the top 69 are actually battling it out over there to try to get into the top 50 to be able to move on to next week. Right now, Scottie Scheffler is your leader. He went out, just shot a 60, casual 61 yesterday, tied the course record there at TPC Southwind, had a birdie putt to set the course record and just didn't get it to fall. This is the reminder that we kept saying, you listen to Long Shots, here's the cheap plug, go in, subscribe, rate, review, all the things like that, wherever you get your podcasts. Oh, go to the YouTube channel as well. You can watch us. He's not only been the best player, it's still by a long shot, right? Like, it's just hard to get across the finish line. He still won a tournament this year. There are guys that haven't won tournaments in years that we still consider to be elite players. Patrick Cantlay had won in 4 years, and Patrick Cantlay was like 20-1 to win this tournament. And so you look at all of this and you forget, like, 11 top fives for Scottie Scheffler on the season. 11 top fives for Scottie Scheffler. All he did was go out and do what he's been doing all season long, except he just made a few more putts. And so with that, he's got a three-stroke lead currently right now over Sungjae Im and Victor Hovland. Ludwig had a good day yesterday, and he's sitting at 7-under and four strokes off. Tom Kim is out there just lighting the course up right now. Don't know if it'll be too little too late for him as he only has the weekend to catch up, but he's 6-under on the tournament, and he's 7-under today, if that tells you where he started. 7-under through 12 holes for Tom Kim as he goes out and birdies 2, 3, 4, 5, 6, 7, and 10 to have that going, this kind of round going on right now. So we'll obviously be watching Tom Kim and see what he can get done throughout the course of the rest of this tournament. Still guys that are lurking and lingering, Tommy Fleetwood, Jordan Spieth, they're sitting kind of 6-under. If they were to go super, super low, maybe they could put some pressure on Scotty, but it looks like we're going to be getting still star-studded, right? Scheffler, Hovland, Oberg, maybe Tom Kim plays his way into it today. You got all of that. Sungjae Im, obviously a pedigreed player there too. So definitely keep an eye on that one. White Sox and Tigers is the game that I do have a play in here this morning. It's going to be the first one that gets going. I got the Tigers at minus 134. It is kind of been on the move just a little bit here in this one. I am okay with buying in on Troy Melton. I know that a lot of people are going to look and they point and they're like, oh man, His ERA is so much lower than his expected. Well, when you have a 1.47 ERA, it's going to be lower than your expected. Of course it's going to be lower than your expected. It's almost impossible for your expected to be lower than a 1.47. What does he have to show you? Over his last five starts, his ERA is 0.88. It's still backed up by a 2.9 expected. A 2.9 ERA is absolutely fine. Actually, it's stellar in today's Major League Baseball. So Troy Melton backing him and the Tigers today. Anthony Kay gets hammered by right-handers. There's some nice right-handed bats in this Tigers lineup. I do believe that they're going to be able to take advantage of that. When we come back, the NFL preseason rolls on. What do those lines look like? Anything we want to play? Find out right here.
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22: 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I know it's young. It's going to be very young, but five-star talent galore. Even some guys from the 2025 class are now into starting roles after freshman All-American seasons. I like this quote from Gary Patterson. They hired Mr. TCU to take over the defense. He said he's never seen a defensive line this big. I like USC. I think it's a complete team.
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13: Ready, Set, Bet here on VSiN. Matt Brown with you here as we get into NFL preseason football. Of course, we have several games already in the books, but several games today, three that we're going to talk about here in this segment. I want to kick things off here with the Browns and the Bears. I'm going to give you the most current line here on this one to make sure that we've got this all covered. We are sitting right now 2.5 pretty much across the if you're into Fanatics, it's gotten to 3 in favor of Cleveland. This opened on the other side, actually. 39.5, the prevailing total, though we always have that FanDuel off market, you know, point off, it seems like. 38.5 over there with them in this one. So we know the intrigue here in this game, right? We're trying to figure out what exactly is Cleveland going to do with this season, and that's going to start at the quarterback position, and Todd Monken talks here about that quarterback battle.
27: We're going to see both of them. I mean, one's going to start this week, and one's going to start next week, right? And we're going to play about a similar. I'd like to see a quarterback play a half and get a 2-minute. We're going to do everything we can to try and get a 2-minute, right? simulate that for the half, and we're going to try to do the exact same thing the next week.
0: Why one for Chicago and the other for Chicago? I mean, which one?
27: You have to pick.
0: I know.
27: I mean, somehow I got to pick somebody. Yeah. So I have my reasons. I have my reasons of how it's going to go, and it's not, I mean, it's still a competition. We're still excited to watch guys practice today, let alone, you know, on Saturday and then next week against Buffalo. And we'll get a chance to see them both. And then every week we'll assess it. It'll be a little bit more difficult with the player that doesn't play as much this week or the other quarterbacks, right? We'll be able to assess, you know, in terms of the quarterback that started, how he played, and when the other guys came in and played. And then the opposite will be next week against Buffalo.
13: The he that he is talking about is Deshaun Watson, who is going to start here in this one. Shador Sanders starts next week against Buffalo. And so you look and trying to read between the tea leaves here. I mean, I can only imagine if you look at this and you sit in a room and the walls, you know, are not bugged and everything that you say is super confidential, you're getting Cleveland starting to talk about the draft for next season and trying to figure out what they need to do to make sure that they're in one of the top spots for next year's draft. They are in the worst, one of the worst quarterback positions that you've ever been in. You made the most disastrous trade in the history of the NFL for Deshaun Watson. I think you have to just go down with the ship. You can't really go Shador Sanders to Deshaun Watson and then find out that Deshaun Watson is still washed and then go back to Shador Sanders. It's kind of like you just got to start Deshaun Watson, see if there's anything left in the tank. If he's washed, it's pretty easy. You go to the podium and say, hey, listen, we gave Deshaun a shot, and we're going to go with the young kid and see what he can do, and we move on, and that's it, and that's the end of Deshaun Watson probably in the NFL. But it would shock me if this battle, and I use the air quote, if this really is a battle and this isn't already known that's going to be Deshaun Watson, and honestly, you might even be hoping this Deshaun Watson that he is washed. Because if we believe what all of these people are saying about next year's draft, and you're the Cleveland, and you're the Cleveland Browns, and you're the front office, and you're sitting in that room, you have to be at the top of the draft. You have to. I know the players are going to play hard, but you can put the worst quarterback behind center. You can do that. That's one thing you can control. You can put the guy that's going to give you the least opportunity to win. And it's probably, unfortunately, with the sad case of Deshaun Watson here. And I say sad from just a football perspective, not all field stuff like that. That's not sad. But just a guy that was widely considered a top three or four quarterback in all of the NFL to fall down to a point where he is in a quarterback battle with Shador Sanders to actually start the season is absolutely wild here in this one. If you look, we're going to get nothing from Chicago in this one. None of their starters are going to play. It's one of those deals where, you know, Tyson Bagent going to go here for Chicago. We've seen a decent amount of Bagent. We know that he can kind of hold his own. I mean, we've seen him in regular season. He's had to have regular season action and stuff. So I don't think that it's, I don't think that's crazy to think that he can't go out there and play decent. The fact that this is now moved to a full field goal, as soon as that it got bought up, but it looks like it might tick back and forth between 2.5 and 3 in favor of Cleveland. I don't know for sure. I don't like these. I almost automatically go the opposite side once we get to a field goal or more in these preseason games, because the differences in the teams aren't really all that much when it comes down to it. I mean, I know some teams might play starters and some might not, but these starters for Cleveland, what is on the offensive side specifically? Obviously, the defense is great there in Cleveland, but on the offensive side, is that really anything that scares you going up against even another NFL team's second teamers? I mean, I don't know that this is like a full field goal type of game. Again, that did get bought down, but it does look like go back up. We're at -115. So it seems like people want to come in on the Browns and the thought that Deshaun Watson playing what Monken says could be a half is going to be enough there in that one. Not enough for me. If this gets on the other side of three, I will back Chicago, but I doubt it will get there. It seems like once we hit that three, everybody's coming in and anxious to get back in on the other side there in that one. We got the Vikings and the Giants. Of course, we have Harbaugh's debut with the Giants here in this one. And he is being very vague, which is great for us as bettors, right? You know what we love is when a coach goes up there and like, we're like, hey man, who's going to play in the preseason? Just curious. You know, this is an important information for people out there, for millions of people who may or may not want to get a little something down here on this one. And this is kind of how Harbaugh handled it.
1: So here's the thing. If I talk about one guy and say, well, how much he's going to play, then what's the next follow-up question going to be? It's going to be the next guy. Then the next guy. Then the next guy. So I plan on not talking about who's going to play. That's what I plan on doing. I just decided just to leave it out there. You'll see when the game comes. It'll make the speculation so much more fun, you know, if you don't know exactly what's going to happen.
13: So there we have it. Great. Appreciate that. He doesn't want to have to answer questions, even though he's up there doing things where you answer questions. That's what you do when you stand at the microphone, you answer questions. But he doesn't want to answer questions. And so here we are. Don't really know exactly how this is going to play out. Now, I imagine here in the next little bit, we might start to get stuff trickling out as maybe who is going to be, you know, under center or something like that. But again, this is just incredibly frustrating for all of us, especially of us that like to bet this stuff. So that kind of is how it is. On the Viking side of things, we know we're going to see both quarterbacks in this one, both being Kyler Murray and J.J. McCarthy. Kyler Murray named the starter for the Minnesota Vikings. J.J. McCarthy handled it pretty well. You know, I mean, basically said, and I can only handle what I can handle. True. I guess you could have played better. There's also that if you wanted to overtake Kyler Murray. But you brought in Kyler Murray to start. I mean, you didn't bring in Kyler Murray to be a backup. You want to see if there's anything left in the tank. You want to talk. Someone who actually does have upside is stuff left in the tank. Like, I think Deshaun Watson, it's just that ship has sailed. But there actually is still upside here on Kyler Murray. I mean, we've seen Kyler Murray play at a very high level before in the NFL. We've also seen Kyler Murray play on some really bad teams, which makes him look bad. Specifically, Kyler Murray gets a little panicky whenever the offensive line isn't super, super solid. And now look at these playmakers he's going to have around him. I actually expect some decent stuff out of Kyler Murray up there in Minnesota. As we sit right now here in this one, 1.5 in favor of the Vikings. Giants not getting much love here in this market. 41.5 is our prevailing total. And again, it would probably be Minnesota or pass. I think that Harbaugh was basically saying he didn't really want to play starters. Or even if he did, it was kind of like, I might throw him out there for series, and I didn't want you to ask me why I'm only playing him for one series or whatever it might be. So kind of a decent lean there to the Vikings for me in that one. Now, our final, Carolina and Buffalo, and one thing that we definitely do know here in this one is they open that fancy new stadium up there in Buffalo. We are, in fact, going to see their starter, as Joe Brady says.

0: So I think that that's important.
1: They're opening up a brand new multi-billion-dollar stadium. Yeah, the Starters are going to start in the first ever snaps that are taken inside of that stadium. And so as we sit right now there in this one, Buffalo favored by 2.5 or 3. You can find a 2.5 at FanDuel, 3 everywhere else. 39.5 is a prevailing total here in this one. Jonathan Brooks going to start at running back there. Chuba Hubbard is sidelined right now, so Brooks is going to get some run here. Been getting tons and tons of love there in camp from him and all of the stuff that people have seen out of him. So this seems like one of those opportunities for maybe him to try to steal some playing time if he can show out with Chuba Hubbard being on the sideline here in this one. Guys, week 0 college football is almost here with the NFL regular season right behind it. Now's the time to get your edge with VSiN Pro. You know how this works, right? You go over, go to VSiN Pro/subscribe. 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
0: that I have in pocket is Tyler Shuck. 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Second easiest schedule going into the entire year. I loved how he played down the stretch. 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I think 100-1 on Shuck is a number. 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
4: Ready, Set, Bet here on VSiN, the Sports Betting Network. We just talked about John Harbaugh being a little coy with what's going on. We said stuff would start trickling in. He is going to play Jackson Dart, at least at the beginning of this game. I think we need to get ready for the regular season. That's what we're aiming for in our situation right now, playing a little bit in the preseason and getting a feel for the game, making adjustments, whatever, yada, yada, yada, and stuff like that. So interesting there in that one. Any other stuff that ends up trickling through, we will certainly let you know. We're going to shift gears over to college football and bring in Jake Crane from On3, Crane and Company over there, College Football Show. You can find him at Jake Crane _ over there on the Twitter machine. Jake, appreciate the time, man.
5: No, appreciate you guys having me. Love watching y'all. Y'all do a really good job.
4: I appreciate it, man. And listen, I know had to ask you where you were from and where you know, not the same part, but say, you know, same vicinity down there in the South. And I love to talk some SEC football with all of this. And I will admit, soft spot in my heart for LSU. Spent the best, 9 years trying to get a degree down there in my life, with all of that. But in all seriousness, this is one of the big offseason stories. Obviously, Kevin coming down there, all the drama around everything, and then you've got all the stuff going on now with the number and Jaden Daniels and all the crazy stuff with all of that somehow becoming a distraction as we head into the season. But if we're just talking about what Lane Kiffin and them assembled in the transfer portal and what they're going to put on the field this year, mm-hmm. what do you kind of think a baseline is, and then what was an upside for this team?
5: Yeah, well, look, I think the Natty or bust talk, I understand the standard at a place like LSU when you can get as hot as they do in Baton Rouge when it's going well. We know how much they've won. We know the success that they've had. I mean, Ed Orgeron won a national title. Les Miles won one. I mean, one smoked the grass, the other one ate it. They still won it. It was shocking. Brian Kelly didn't win one. But I will say this. I think when you spend $40 million on a roster, you expect a pretty good return. And I like the ads that they've made through the transfer portal. But I think one of the biggest things, and everybody talks about Kiffin, I get it. Talk about Levitt, how he's looking after the foot injury, I get it. But I think the biggest thing that Lane did was keep Blake Baker. Blake Baker, he's going to be a head coach soon. I love what he's done for that defense, not only schematically. They have an answer for everything. Their pressures are good. They mix coverages. They disguise well. But the violence is back on that defensive side of the ball. Because, I grew up, and I'm sure you did too, especially, living in Louisiana and going to LSU. I mean, it was basically the Where the Wild Things Are book up front for those guys on defense. It seemed like every single year. So it's balance that keeps you on the beam, and that's been LSU's problem. 2019, Jaden Daniels, 2019 with Joe Burrow, we know the offense was better than the defense, but they were balanced. They won a title. Jaden Daniels, offense was great, defense was bad. You don't win a title. So I like the balance of this team. You know, we say on Crane and Cone all the time, the teams that win the most and the biggest can win the most ways, and with LSU, you feel like they can win a lot of ways.
4: So let's go to the other side of this. I'm sure the game won't matter all that much when LSU heads up to Ole Miss. I'm sure no one will talk about that as that approaches here. But that Ole Miss team, bringing back the most important part, quarterback. I mean, no matter what you say, the quarterback, if you don't have a quarterback, it's very tough to win. What do you see here from this Ole Miss squad?
5: Well, you know, we can sit here and talk about Trinidad and Kevon Lacy, which, I think is the best duo quarterback to running back in the whole country. But that's what everybody's going to talk about, and that's obvious. What I don't think a lot of people talk about with Ole Miss, and the reason why Ole Miss was able to elevate themselves recently is the same reason why you saw, Utah elevate out in the Pac-12, why you see Indiana elevate. It's the line of scrimmage. I love Ole Miss's offensive line. At the end of the day, the offensive line is the heart of the body. It's the engine in the car. It's the root system of the tree. If they're not good, then you're not going to be able to operate regardless of how good Trinidad Chambliss is, Kevon Lacy is, any of those guys are. So when I look at this Ole Miss team and I look at them defensively, Perkins coming back. You've got some guys that can do some things. I know they lost Prince to LSU, but I think this Ole Miss team is prepared up front to be able to battle teams. That was the most impressive part of the Miami game last year, even though it was a loss. Ole Miss was able to hang around up front, and that's where Miami really made their hay. So I think this Ole Miss team, the schedule's brutal. There's a lot of brutal schedules out there in the SEC and the Big Ten especially. But if the line of scrimmage can hold up with what they have around, with the wide receiver core that I really like, with a secondary that I really like, this Ole Miss team is got as good of a chance as anybody, and I think you're going to see them in the college football playoff once again. I mean, Pete Golding, you beat Kirby Smart once. That doesn't make you an amazing coach, but heck, you kill Vader in the first try. That's pretty impressive.
4: Talking to Jay Crane on 3 Sports, Crane and Cone over there. If we look at Alabama, this might be the first year in quite some time that when people are sitting here and we're getting to close to football season and everyone wants to talk about real contender, that Alabama isn't kind of in that first conversation, right? It seems like they're kind of in that second conversation that you have. Is that fair? What do you think of this Alabama squad?
5: Well, I think it is, and I think some people, especially if you're not somebody that follows this, you know, through life and death, don't realize what Ty Simpson was able to do last year with no run game. I mean, we live in a world now where Alabama is mortal up front. And when I look at teams and I'm projecting and I'm sitting here saying, all right, I think this team's going to finish here, which is what we've done on Crane and Cone. We got a lot of predictions out there. We're going to have our conference championship winners, national title winners here this next week. But I look at the recipe and the ingredients. And I think when Nick Saban was at Alabama, yes, he monopolized the sport. But one of the most underrated things that he did was roster management. He would never lose too much at one time where you had kind of symbiotic positions having to rebuild. For example, offensive line and quarterback. If you're green there and you're new there and you've had problems in the past, if either one of those things don't work, you're not going to work. So I'm supposed to sit here and just say, you know what? Alabama, they weren't able to run the ball at all last year, but this year it's all going to be fixed. Oh, and that brand new quarterback that went off last year and Ty Simpson, oh, they can just roll another guy out there and he'll do the same thing. I don't see that happening. Now, we live in a crazy world right now. It could happen. Alabama could be amazing. The defense should be stellar. There's some questions about the front seven, but the secondary is basically Azkaban. You're not getting through there. But when I look at new quarterback and offensive line that still has to prove it, I worry about that. Now, you look at Alabama's schedule, they're going to start 5-0, but the question in the season is going to be determined by that 6-9, week 6, really through 10, if you look at it, if Alabama's going to be 9-3, 10-2, or possibly even 8-4. But this is not old Alabama. You cannot dominate the sport the way that Nick Saban did and Kirby had started to do before it changed. I think they're mortal in some areas, and right now I do not have them in the college football playoff.
4: Let's head up the road to Auburn, and you look here, and if I look at the odds to be the SEC championship winner, you get to 10 other teams before you get to Auburn. One of those teams is Missouri. Could you imagine talking about Missouri being better than Auburn whenever you were in the thick of all of this? But here we are, 43-1 just to win the SEC. What is the outlook there on the Tigers?
5: Well, I will say, and I think you can say the same thing about Summerall at Florida. I like the culture that is being formed at Auburn. I think when you look at Hugh Freeze and Billy Napier, there are some similarities and kind of the, hey, look, you know, winning matters, but as long as we're good people and we walk old ladies across the street and we buy all the Girl Scout cookies every time we walk past one of those tables, it's okay. That's really what matters the most. You should want to be a good person to be a good person, but winning matters. When you're getting paid millions of dollars, when these college towns run on the economy of the athletic department, which in 99% of the cases is football, winning matters. This kumbaya, hold hands, everybody be friends, winning really doesn't matter that much as long as we all win off the field. That's not the way this thing works. And it seems like Auburn the past couple of years, it was basically a youth camp. Hey, let's all show up and make macaroni necklaces and run around in the woods and play cops and robbers or cowboys and Indians. Golish is not about that. Golish is about winning. And he brought that core over from South Florida that has had success, similar to what Sig did, bringing the core guys of JMU over to Indiana to establish that culture, because it has to be established early. You know, there's an old saying in coaching, you can always start harder and get easier. You can never start easier and get harder. And that's been Auburn's problem. And I think Golish, with some personnel, the offensive line's a question mark. We're going to have to see that. The defense should be stellar, keeping Durkin's kind of like keeping Baker at LSU. But I feel like this Auburn team could get to 8. And as bad as it's been for the last 5 years, I'll hire a mariachi band to follow me around if Auburn wins 8 games.
4: Jake, we got about 45 seconds left. I know there's not enough time to talk about the Heisman market, but who are one or two names that you are really following here?
5: Well, I mean, you look at the odds. This isn't some crazy take. I think Mensa at Miami, with the weapons he has around him, with the way that they've reloaded and developed on the offensive line, with Malachi Toney and the rest of the wizards and witches they got running around, and Mark Fletcher in the backfield, plus a steady defense, I think he's going to get a lot of opportunities. He's probably my number one right now. But if you're looking for somebody that's kind of sneaky, maybe somebody that people really aren't, you know, super duper high on, I look at Maiava at USC. I think he has a chance. If you're trying to get some bang for your buck, I love the way they look on the line of scrimmage this year. I think it's the best team Lincoln's had. Hardest schedule, but best team up front. I don't think you'd be crazy to, you know, get that $20 from under the mattress and go sprinkle a little bit on Maiava to win the Heisman this year. I mean, it's Lincoln Riley. It wouldn't be the craziest thing that's ever happened.
4: He's Jake Crane. You have to check out Crane and Cone over there on 3 at Jake Crane _ over on the Twitter machine as well. Man, appreciate chopping it up with you, and good luck this season.
5: Hey, anytime. I'm about to go pick up our second daughter, who was born a day and a half, and bring her home. So this is a great appetizer, and we're really excited. Come check us out. We love ball. We love to have fun.
4: Congrats, buddy. Appreciate the time. When we come back, let's take a look here at a couple of thoughts here on Baltimore Ravens and what they got going.
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14: 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They're aggressive and wanting to get back, and so you can work with them on their protocols to get them where they need to be. 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
4: Pretty set here on VSiN Hour number two. Matt Brown, 1 hour in the books. Get ready for this White Sox and Tigers game to get going. So if you want to get down there on that one, the line has kind of run a little bit, unfortunately, in favor of the Tigers where we had them. So don't know if it's a bet still, but something that I like a lot whenever it comes to what Troy Melton brings to the table. I think K is going to get lit up by these right-handers over there in this Detroit lineup. And Detroit Tigers team still within reach, right? I mean, this is still fighting for this division because this division just doesn't want to do anything. So we're out to like minus 145 now, minus 150. So don't know if it's a bet really here in this one. If you're a money line parlay guy, maybe you want to, you know, do something like that. But I can't really recommend it outside of that. The three preseason games are going to be kicking off here momentarily that are in the 1 Eastern, 10 Pacific window. They're going to kick at Buffalo -2.5, 38.5, the prevailing total. We're going to kick at 1.5 in favor of the Vikings, 41.5, the prevailing total there in that one. And we're going to kick with 2.5 in favor of the Browns, 39.5, the prevailing total there in that one. Of course, we'll keep you updated as those get going and anything that happens that might be of note, we will certainly let you guys know there in that one. But now joining us here on the guest line, Jeremy Kahn. He is over there talking Baltimore Ravens at 105.7, the Big Bad Morning Show in Baltimore. Jeremy, how you doing, man?
19: Good, man. Thanks for having me.
4: I appreciate you hopping on with us here as this is a very interesting, I guess, season as we head in for the Ravens because you look, and it's typically when we start trying to dissect these teams and it's like, oh man, they're change at quarterback or whatever and all that. But you know, you've got Lamar and you know what Lamar brings to the table. Instead, it's kind of the coaching staff that gets the overhaul here. And people start to wonder, how is that going to play out for this team? How's that been going? Just what have you heard early on here from kind of how Lamar is interacting with the new guys around?
19: I mean, I think he's loving it so far. Mm-hmm. It's kind of what it sounds like because it's been all positive from camp, and you're hearing lots of great things about Jacoby Lane there. So I think Lamar is finally happy. And the one thing that he has that not a lot of guys do in the league is he holds all the cards because he can't be franchised. He's going to wait it out and get his extension after the next big guy signs and get a little bit more money. That's what we believe. But this year coming up, I think he kind of had an idea of what the coaching staff was going to be. And I think he's really excited to work with Declan Doyle.
4: We look at that and the skill position players around him, I guess, is one of the big questions that a lot of people have coming in. It's like you look and you see Bateman and Flowers and Lane, but I guess people wonder, is that enough, right? Like none of those stand out as kind of your alpha one receivers. Is it kind of more of just a sum equals the greater good here for this team? Like what do you think from a skill position standpoint and who he's going to be throwing the ball to?
19: Yeah, we've heard the tight ends haven't looked very good, and that's been a disappointment so far in training camp, but they have time to change some things up. You got two rookies and Mark Andrews. But as far as the wide receivers go, I know everybody just saw Zay Flowers get paid and go, what? He got how much money? I think he's worth it. I mean, he's the next guy up. Is he better than Justin Jefferson and Jamar Chase? No. But I do think you're going to see his offensive numbers get put up. I think they're going to use him similarly to how Amon-Ra St. Brown is used in Detroit. So more red zone targets, things like that. I don't know if, you know, if they've got the gold jacket ready for Jacoby Lane or not, but the way it's looked in preseason and training camp and people will get to see once the games get started. I mean, he's just going up and catching the ball and coming down against even the Ravens' best cornerbacks. I think there are some questions about Bateman and the rest of the group. They had high hopes for Tez Walker. coming in. And of course, they drafted Elijah Surratt. So I think you're right about the sum being greater than the parts, but I do think Zay Flowers is finally going to get on people's top 10 list when we talk about wide receivers.
4: So there's this thing called father time, and apparently, like, Derrick Henry is just immune to the whole thing of father time. I have been for the last 2 years saying, you know, I get it. He's superhuman. Look at the guy. He looks like he's chiseled out of marble, but we've seen this before, you know, I go on and I bring up Adrian Peterson, right? Where again, another guy that just physically looked imposing no matter what. And then we saw the steep decline. We've not seen that from Derrick Henry. Do you think just this is another season of full workload for Derrick Henry and full speed ahead, and it's just ride it till the wheels fall off?
19: Yeah, after seeing him up close and personal, I'm not willing to bet against him. I mean, it's incredible, the workouts, the different things he does to stay in shape. And I think if you use him the right way, you can get a lot of miles out of him. And the way he takes care of himself, we all know it. At some point, you're going to hit the wall, and guys that are getting close to your shoestrings are now grabbing you by the ankles, and then eventually you're not going by anybody. The good news for Derrick Henry is that he can still run over people. So I think there's that aspect. But I think the Ravens like their running back group with Justice Hill behind him and even drafting Adam Randall out of Clemson. He is a very, very large human being, but people look smaller standing next to Derrick Henry.
4: Talking to Jeremy Kahn, Baltimore Ravens talk here going on with his Big Bad Morning Show 105.7 there in Baltimore. The center position, I imagine, has been a hot topic there amongst everything. Whenever you lose a guy like Linderbaum, it's obviously a pretty big deal. Is that a concern right now, or do they think they have this solved?
19: I think it's concern number one. I mean, they pick up Ethan Posick from the Cleveland Browns after he was released, but he's coming back from an injury. He is out of practice and working out and work with the guys. You just don't have anyone that you know is going to be reliable. It doesn't mean that the starting center is not on this team and that guy's not going to go out and be fine this year. I just don't know who to bet on right now. And I think this is one of those true battles you're going to see in preseason, whereas the Ravens are going to want to sit a lot of their guys and they know who's going to be making the roster in certain areas. I think the center position is the biggest concern that this team has right now, outside of, you know, obviously health and injuries and things like that.
4: So Baltimore currently sitting somewhere 10.5, 11.5, depending like that on the win total for the season. You got a lot of people who might be a little bit higher on Joe Burrow and company. Obviously, that defense is still to be determined there for them. I don't think anyone really cares about what's going on with Cleveland and Pittsburgh. I think it's a wait to be seen. What do you think here about a win total in that 10.5, 11.5 range?
19: Look, I like the over here, and I'm not trying to sound like a homer. Yeah. I was one of the few people initially was screaming about coaching changes and wanting to see something fresh and not the same stale message over and over again, not the same excuses after losses. And I think you have two forward-thinking coaches when you talk about a guy like Jesse Minter and, of course, what Declan Doyle brings. Now, I wouldn't be shocked if the offense started off a little slow because there's a lot of moving parts to this, but once they pick it up, i.e. what you saw with Caleb Williams in Chicago initially, Lamar's – I know all the talk in the offseason has been about where he ranks amongst quarterbacks, man. I've never seen anything like this. And I'm a Peyton Manning truther, and watching Lamar play sometimes, you're like, God, how the hell did he get out of that? So as long as he stays healthy, and I know we can't bet that way, I think they're going to smash that number. I think they're clearly the best team in this division, and they're not concerned with Cincinnati.
4: And we talked about that receiving core. You're looking at some numbers here maybe for Zay Flowers.
19: Yeah, look, I think he's going to be used more and more. There were a lot of gadget plays and things they'd like to do with him. I'm not saying those are all going to go away, but this guy can run every route. He can. I know they look at him in the smaller size, but once he gets in the open space, he is just death to try to tackle. And I think, you know, when you look at an offense, it's going to set guys up and put them in position to succeed. I think Zay's going to be the biggest, benefactor of this new offense and how things are going. And when you have a running game like the Ravens do, you're going to see a lot of one-on-one matchups, and he's going to be a tough guy to hold.
4: If there was, we just talked about the center position on the defensive side of the ball. Is there a concern about the corner position? I understand we kind of saw downhill from Humphrey and whatever. Is that where maybe the concern is on that side?
19: Yeah, I mean, Nate Wiggins got hurt last week, and there were some serious concerns. He got carted off the field, but I was at training camp the other day, and Jesse Minter basically said that he's going to be back at practice next week along with Marlon Humphrey. But, yeah, I think anytime you're looking at this cornerback group, they got a lot of young guys that they like. We just got to see if they can play at this level consistently. They love their secondary as far as the safety goes, and you'll probably see three of those guys on the field. I'm not going to say at all times, but a lot of the time. And I think you would also say, if you looked at the weak side linebacker, they just got one of their players off the PUP list and hoping that Teddy Buchanan comes back and is a big part of that. But I think anytime you're looking at cornerbacks, that's going to be the concern. And I think the thing that Ravens fans are really excited about is Jesse Minter and Anthony Weaver working with this pass rush. You know, I know I know nobody wants to hear about the Max Crosby, Trey Hendrickson stuff, right? Don't shoot me. I'm just the messenger here. But I think things worked out pretty good on the Ravens side of how, you know, getting a Trey Hendrickson and having a Jesse Minter who took a defensive end that the Ravens couldn't get sacks for. He goes out, he gets 10 out with the Chargers, and he gets $100 million in the offseason. I'm talking about Adafi Owe. So I think he's got a lot to work with here. And if the pass rush is good, I don't think the cornerbacks are going to be a big concern.
4: All right, Jeremy, we've got about a minute and a half left here in this one. We do have preseason game number one going up against Philadelphia today. What do you think we see from Baltimore? Is this like very bland, very vanilla? What is kind of your thoughts here?
19: Yeah, there's no salt on this thing. It's, what is it, Kirk Cousins grill? Is that what everybody's talking about? Yeah, there's no – it's going to be very basic. I do think their rookie class is going to be intriguing. There's a lot of eyes here on Tyler Loop, the kicker. He's been making everything in training camp, and you'll continue to watch him. But his last play is the missed field goal that made them miss the playoffs. So you always wonder about his mind. But I just think you're going to see a lot of vanilla on both sides. You're not going to see any of the big-name guys for the Ravens at all. I don't think you see Lamar a bit in the preseason.
4: He is Jeremy Kahn, Big Bad Morning Show there on 105.7 in Baltimore at J Kahn Sports over on the Twitter machine as well. Do appreciate the time a ton, and good luck. Enjoy the game today.
19: Absolutely, guys. Thanks for having me.
4: Yes, this is one of those teams where I'm a little bit kind of a Bengals homer, I'll admit. The Joe Burrow thing, the Ja'Marr Chase thing, it dies hard. But I do look, and top to bottom, it's just hard to say that the Ravens aren't the better team top to bottom, specifically because you have to factor in the defense. And on the defensive side of the ball, they are definitely better than what Cincinnati brings to the table. I do think that the offensive side of the ball does still favor Cincinnati, and I think that the quarterback position, as good as Lamar has been, still favors Joe Burrow, because you don't have to have the leg aspect in order to make Joe Burrow great. Joe Burrow can sit there in the pocket all day long, and it'd be perfectly fine, but I think that this is still the Ravens division to lose. We'll get into that a little bit later as well. There are exact finishing markets that you can bet, so something that we'll talk about. But when we come back, we still have the Rams and the Chiefs, the Jags and the Saints to kick off. What will we see in those games?
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4: Let the overreactions begin. We have Josh Allen out on the field here, 5 minutes into the first quarter, and he just connects DJ Moore, 32 yards, I guess, officially here. He has one to Shakir as well for 22 yards. This wide receiver core obviously fixed now for Buffalo as we're early on in here. But Josh Allen, 2 of 3, 53 yards, including a 32-yarder to DJ Moore and a 21-yarder to Khalil Shakir. I believe they had to settle for a field goal there on that opening drive. As we look down here in this Bears and Browns game, real quick, we have Bajent 1 of 2 for 3 yards on his first drive there in that one. Deshaun Watson is 2 of 2 for 20 yards. They have a 3rd and 6 right now. Pretty close to midfield for this Brown squad, and it is actually complete there, so they're going to convert the first down against this Bears team. So Deshaun Watson, early on, 3 of 3 for 35 yards. Quinshon Judkins, 3 for 8. Denzel Boston has a 15-yard catch. Jerry Jeudy has a 14-yard catch. So this Browns team said they were going to play their starters. They're playing their starters. Deshaun Watson out there early on, 100% of his completions there. Kyler Murray, 2 of 3 for 10 yards. Over for Minnesota. They put a field goal on the board. The Giants have yet to have the football, so we'll see how that all goes. Aaron Jones, 3 for 27. Jordan Addison, 1 for 8 there. So he has caught a ball officially from Kyler Murray, though it is here in the preseason. Another little nugget coming out here. Cardinals rookie running back Jeremiah Love's going to miss next week's game. He's got a sore ankle after the Raiders game this past week, so keep an eye there on that one, right? So Jeremiah Love is an ankle injury there for the Cardinals. You guys remember, I wrote a thing in the NFL preview guide, in our preview betting guide, about Jeremiah Love and just the fact that that running back room, while I think he is awesome, I do think that he's a great player and is going to be awesome in this league. That running back room is very full. And then also, if you're the Cardinals, you just spent an incredibly high pick in the first round on a running back on a team that's absolutely dead on arrival for this season. So I do wonder if they manage his workload a little bit. I bet some unders on him very sheepishly, but it's a deal where I kind of look around and on top of the crowded running back room, I just wonder, as an organization, do you not look at this and say, okay, we are certainly at least 1 year away from possibly competing. We might be 2 years away from competing. Are we really going to put a ton of miles on this guy for absolutely no reason? So again, he's going to play. He's going to play a lot. I just wonder if we're talking about more of a 60% workload than kind of the bell cow 80 to 85% workload that we see with some of these other guys. And I think that that's a very real scenario given what they have on the roster currently. We'll see in a couple of weeks, do they shed some of these dudes? And if that's the case, then maybe that will clear up what we're going to get out of him. But did play some unders on him. I was trying to read between the lines, and I do think that he might not play quite as much as everybody thinks that he's going to. We got the Rams and the Chiefs that are going to be going at it here today. And as we look over here at the latest line, this is currently 2.5 in favor of Kansas City, 35.5 to 36, kind of the prevailing total out there in this one. And so when you take a look at this has kind of been Sean McVay's deal since he's been there in Los Angeles, and so he's not going to rush the starters out there. We're trying to figure out if Aaron Donald is going to come back or not. By the way, if you just look at the video of him, he just looks like Aaron Donald of old. I can't even imagine a defensive line that's going to have him and Myles Garrett on it at the same time. I think he's coming back for sure. But here's where Sean McVay kind of talks about those backup quarterbacks that we're going to see today.
5: He will. Yep, he will play. He will.
6: What are you hoping to see?
5: I think really just, you know, good command by both those guys, consistently making good decisions, playing within the timing and rhythm of, you know, whatever that play is that Nate decides to call, and want to see us get in and out of the huddle. You know, good communication. There'll be a lot of different guys that'll be kind of rotating in, but, you know, I want Stetson to be able to do what he's done, and I want Ty to be able to do what he's done as well, and it'll be fun to watch both those guys play.
4: If you're listening on the radio side of things, you're not actually watching the video. You knew anyway, just hearing him talk and the way he was delivering that he was wearing sunglasses. I know for a fact that you didn't. Like, you knew for sure, and he was. In fact, you're driving along in your car, and you're going, I bet he was giving that interview with sunglasses on. He was. In fact, he had his little aviators on. They're giving that one. So we're going to get Stetson Bennett here for the Rams. We're also going to see some Ty Simpson as well. I know people didn't love the Ty Simpson pick, me included, because if Stafford was coming back, I was kind of like, shouldn't we be playing for today? This is kind of what the Rams do, right? They play for today. That's kind of always been this, they go for it, right? Like, they see the window, they go for it, and instead they did this whole, like, play for the future thing, which is really odd from an organizational standpoint, but neither here nor there. We're going to see what he can do in an NFL uniform as he is going to get action today here going up against Kansas City. And so I look at this, and as I said, right, I am one of those that once we get to that, like, field goal plus, I always want to play the dog. We're not quite there yet, still sitting at 2.5, so can't really have that one fall into that category quite yet. So I'm going to sit back, watch this. We still have a while until this one kicks. So maybe we get to a field goal. If that's the case, I'll probably just play the Rams, even though I have absolutely no idea what Ty Simpson's going to look like in an NFL uniform. But we get to these games where you're going to get extended looks from some of these dudes. And I think, you know, you get the offensive coordinators to call them, air quote, the good plays a couple of different times, right? I mean, like, you don't want them out there just – you don't really get any sort of evaluation, right? Whenever you're just calling the most bland, easy routes, easy plays that there possibly is. Like, I think with some of these guys that they're really trying to figure out, I think they think that they know that Stetson Bennett is going to be, you know, the backup here, but maybe not. And so maybe it is. Maybe they are honestly considering Ty Simpson to be the backup. So with that the case, I do believe that they'll get some good plays, you know, not all just the vanilla bad plays here in this one. So that is something that we'll keep an eye on. With that, Jacksonville and New Orleans is currently sitting, again, what would you expect? 2.5, of course, in favor of the Saints. This one way low, 34.5 out there in this one. So you take a look, and what these teams are going to do, it's not expected to see really much of anything from either one of these teams. I agree with this one being the lowest total on the board as well, because if there is a game that might be the most unwatchable of the day, this one probably could be it. I think we're going to see pretty much all backups for Jacksonville and the Saints as well. So if you wanted to skip one of the games today and just catch whatever you want to catch on the highlight show, this is probably the one to definitely to skip. I'm no position on this. Even if this does kind of get to that threshold that I'm talking about, the field goal plus the 3.5s, if you will, no interest, just because I have no idea what we're going to get out of either one of these teams. And so with that being the case, I usually steer clear by a big margin with games like that. If we are kind of looking, though, at what we're looking for these teams' outlook on the season, if you've been following the show, you know I've got a Jags ticket in my account already. I like them in this division. I think they are a very complete team, and I think that there is some upside still and some meat left on the bone. This is kind of one of those teams, too, under the radar, because I think of the way that things played out last season with Brian Thomas Jr., that you don't really realize that this is one of the, if not the best wide receiver cores in all of the NFL. Brian Thomas Jr. is probably not as good as he was early on in his career, but certainly is not as bad as he was last season. You're going to get Travis Hunter back, who's going to run, I imagine, the majority of the route. I know he keeps saying he wants to play 100% of the snaps. Like, I think as an organization, what are you doing, right? I mean, like, I think he's going to run 30%. Of the routes or something like that. I think he should be a full-time corner and a part-time gadget receiver, stuff like that. But who knows? We'll see what they end up doing with him there in that one. But we know Parker Washington is more than capable of stepping up and playing playing well for this team. And they have Jacoby Myers as well. Did you forget that? I mean, like, all of there's some real talent here for Trevor Lawrence, who, as many strays as he catches for not coming out and being the next John Elway, like everybody was saying whenever he was coming out of college, if you believe in PFF's grading system, and I know there's a lot of people who want to point out some flaws and stuff like that, but they are watching every single play of every single game and trying to give you an idea of how these quarterbacks are playing outside of just the box score. Seventh out of 38 qualifying quarterbacks last year for Trevor Lawrence. Again, kind of under the radar, kind of something that we didn't really talk about much, was that he played really well for them. You've got a solid left side of the offensive line, which obviously the most important side. Right side, to be determined. Maybe that could end up being a factor here in this. Certainly the ferocious defense for Houston could be a problem twice a year for them. But you look on the defensive side of the ball. Again, I would play Travis Hunter majority on the defensive side of the ball. Getting a shutdown corner in the NFL is worth a lot, right? His production on the offensive side can be equaled by Parker Washington. Like, that's the thing. Like, his offensive production can be matched. What he does on the defensive side cannot, which is why, again, I think as an organization, you cooler heads prevail and you try to get that done with that. But for me, I like what they have on the defensive side as well. I like this team a decent amount, and I think this is the team to bet in this division, certainly given what we get from a pricing standpoint. If you guys are coming to Vegas, you want to play in the big contest, I'm watching them sign up people out here right now. Like we said, we're already up to 20 over in Grandissimo. You got 100K. 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
8: My name is Whitney Allen, and I'm a widow. My husband Ryan died. 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
23: 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I'm a sports medicine orthopedic surgeon here at West Virginia University Reynolds Hospital. 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
4: Still good at football. Josh Allen, 6 of 8 for 111 yards, one touchdown. James Cook, 5 for 21 on the ground. DJ Moore, 3 for 61 there. You don't think that he's trying to show off his new toy or anything. 3 on 4 targets. Khalil Shakir gets another one, so he's 2 for 41. And then the touchdown goes to Keon Coleman, 1 for 9 yards and a touchdown there. Again, Josh Allen showing the fans there in that fancy new stadium that, yeah, they got themselves a good one. 6 of 8, 111 touchdown. They're up 10-0 now on the Carolina Panthers. The Browns did get a field goal, so they're up 3-0 there on the Bears, and still 3-0 over there, Vikings and the Giants. We did get Jackson Dart starting for the Giants after John Harbaugh wouldn't tell us what was going on, but Jackson Dart did get the start there for the New York Football Giants. Let's head on out here to the guest line, and my friend and yours, Wes Reynolds. You see him every single day over on VSiN.com. You hear him with me and Kelly Bidlin over there on Long Shots. Wes, how you doing, buddy?
14: Matt, I'm well. How are you, sir?
4: Doing good. Looking here at this golf leaderboard, and I said to you, I was like, oh, man, you're all over this, only to lose to Scotty. But I remembered that you played the without Scotty market like a sharp, and so now you are live, actually, with all of these dudes, as Scotty still holds a 3-stroke lead, hasn't even teed off yet. But you've got all – I mean, you got Victor, and you got some of these – you got Siwoo, who's making the charge up the board right now. You got all kinds of guys that are trying to get it done for you.
14: Yeah, sharp as a butter knife, maybe. We'll see how that works out. But Victor certainly in good position, went bogey free yesterday. Tommy Fleetwood still kind of lurking. But we talked about it on Long Shots this week, that, boy, doesn't this seem like a tournament where Scotty's probably going to win.
4: Yes.
14: You know, you hate the handicap, yes, the do factor, right? Mm-hmm. Because I think we kind of overdo that as bettors. But it just seemed like, okay, Scotty's going to win one of these playoff events. Like, he's had the year where he's only won the one event at the American Express. So he's gone since January, since winning a golf tournament anywhere. But he's not been too far behind. I mean, how many top fives does he have? How many top tens does he have? And how high does he rank? What, number one strokes gained total, tops in tee to green? I think he's dropped off a little bit on approach, but he's still 11th on the PGA Tour. So still doing great, and obviously shot that fabulous 9-under-61 yesterday. So he's such a good front runner. I don't think that this is over because I think Victor's very live. Mm-hmm. I think Ludwig is very live. I think Fleetwood's very live. But there's a reason why Scotty's won as much as he has, because he does not give up leads very often.
4: Yeah, it's just one of those where, you know, we were breaking down what we thought about this course, and then we were just like, hey, keep it out of the water and throw darts. And who does that better than anybody? You know, Scotty Scheffler. You know, I mean, his driving accuracy has been awesome this year. And you want to talk about confidence too, Wes, and this is just like going down the nerd rabbit hole here or whatever. So Scotty was so in love with his driver, and like he was playing the 2-year-old model of the TaylorMade. He was playing the QI10. They had come out with the QI35. They'd come out with the QI4D. And he just shows up this tournament, waits until the playoffs, and goes like, yeah, I'll make the switch to the 40. This guy like just switches drivers as we get to the playoffs, and like just goes out there with a new driver, and here he is, 3 strokes up with where it's just unbelievable watching this guy play golf. So again, not over, like you said. It seems like the scoring is out there. Tom Kim is lighting it up. Guy is 8 under on the day with a bogey on the card. So, yeah, if that tells you anything. And it was on a par 5 that should have definitely been pretty easy for Tom Kim. But he's sitting there at 7 under, going to run out of holes. So he's playing the 18th right now. Siwoo is 5 under on the day, sitting at 7 under. He's through 11 holes playing the 12th right now. Those leaders are going to get out there here momentarily. So, Wes, let's just take a shift here to college football. And, you know, we were able to take the ride with you last year and how fun that was to see you not only kind of get to see your alma mater do what they did, but kind of, you know, come out of nowhere. You probably, if we would have get 5 years ago, 6 years ago, given you truth serum, you probably would have been like, you know, no, there's never a chance that they're going to win a national championship. And then, like, you know, this transfer portal thing opens up and then NIL, and next thing you know, you turn around and you have Indiana winning the national title. That being said, it doesn't seem like they are getting quite the respect this year heading into the season as maybe they should. What do you think are the kind of outlook here for this team?
14: Yeah, I'm getting all kind of feedback from my college classmates. Like, oh, man, the disrespect, and we're number 6 in the country. So that's how it's switched here in college football. And maybe there's a little bit of truth to that because it's like, oh, did they catch lightning in a bottle? Or, oh, the schedule was easy. Well, they did beat 6 teams in the top 10 and did beat a team in their own home stadium to win the national championship. So maybe they aren't getting as much respect, but I think that they're going to be good again, Matt, and the schedule is relatively permissible, even though you get Ohio State at home. You're going to have so much returning production. Much is made of what they lost, obviously, with Fernando Mendoza now out here in Las Vegas and having a great opening act on Thursday night. But the offensive and defensive line is, I think, really the difference for Indiana. They return all 5 starters on the offensive line. They just got 2 players back that they thought were going to be out of eligibility that were injured last year in Kellen Wylett and Stephen Daly. And now you add them to the defensive line and add them to the returners and to the portal guys. I think Dave Rebson on the Big Ten Network yesterday, they were there doing all the camp visits around the conference and said, this might be the best defensive line I've seen in 20 years in being with the Big Ten Network. And that's that's tall praise,
4: yeah,
14: considering what Oregon has coming back on their defensive line. So I think Indiana is going to be good again. I would expect them to make the playoff, but them, Ohio State, and Oregon, pretty much the big 3, it's looking like yet again.
4: Talking to our very own Wes Reynolds at Wes Reynolds 1 over there on the Twitter machine. If you look at the Big Ten, Ohio State's plus 180, Oregon plus 240, Indiana plus 260. Then you get way into the double digits, 16 on USC and then 17 on Michigan. You look at this win total for Michigan, and you're not buying it.
14: No, I'm not. And they're kind of in that second group, right, with who's going to maybe get that 4th potential CFP playoff spot, USC, Penn State, or Michigan. Michigan's in that second group. I like Kyle Whittingham a lot. I think he's done a great job at Utah for all those years. But maybe it got stale because it seemed like Utah wanted to move on and they promote Morgan Scali to the position. So Kyle Whittingham, such a winning coach, and now he goes to Michigan, and he seems to fit the profile, right? You know, tough old school guy, run the football, be more physical, be more disciplined, and that's certainly a program that needs it not only on and off the field. But I just look at the schedule, Matt, and you got to go against Oklahoma, even though you get them at home, Iowa, Penn State, Indiana, at Oregon, at Ohio State. Man, that's a lot. That's a lot for a first year. And yeah, he certainly has more talent at Michigan than he's going to get every single year at Utah. But I still think that there's a lot to develop with Bryce Underwood there at quarterback. Maybe Jason Beck and Coy Detmer can do that. Jason Beck certainly did miracles with New Mexico's offense and then Utah's offense last year. So maybe he's going to be the whisperer for Underwood. But I just think that that schedule is too tough. They learn a new defensive scheme with a new coordinator here. So like 7-5, 8-4 seems right. So I went under 8.5.
4: Let's talk about another under that you have right there in the Big Ten, and that is the Nebraska Cornhuskers.
14: Yeah, Nebraska, you know, Matt Rhule has been the program builder, right? The quick rebuild. He did it at Temple, and then he did it at Baylor. Maybe didn't work out so much at the Carolina Panthers, but you look 3 years later, they thought Rhule was going to be the guy in Lincoln. And he's 19-19, and I think the natives are kind of getting restless there. New quarterback with Anthony Calandra coming in. Dylan Raiola, of course, the legacy player. He transfers to Oregon. Well, he'll sit a year behind Dante Moore. So they get the kid from UNLV, and I just don't know if he has enough around him with graduating the running back. He's certainly a playmaker, but this is a step up in competition. You know, what happens to the running game with Emmett Johnson, who is a first-team All-American, and now he's gone. That's 1,500 yards and 15 touchdowns. And then they're also switching defensive schemes, Matt. They're going from that 3-3-5 to the 4-2-5. Rob Ulrich, who is from San Diego State, takes the defensive coordinator position, kind of that Rocky Long tree, if you've been observing Mountain West football for as long as we have. And I just thought that the schedule was going to catch up to him. You have to get playoff teams in consecutive weeks. You host Indiana, and then

0: much oil here, but we can always hope.
1: Hey, there's water balls. You know, I mean, that's the thing. That there is that. There's always water balls in play. So there is that when it comes down to it. Wes, appreciate the time, buddy. Good luck.
0: You bet, pal. Thanks for having me.
1: So the Giants decided to start Jackson Dart today, and apparently just a free runner almost decapitates him. He is now off the field with a trainer, and he goes into the medical tent. So we might not see any more Jackson Dart today for the Giants after the decision to put him in there. I just, you know, again, I like guys playing early in the preseason because here's the deal. You still have multiple weeks for them to heal up before the regular season starts. So even if this is something, it could be nothing here in a couple weeks. When we come back, more Major League Baseball.
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1: Jackson Dart's day is done over in New York. They put out that he was being evaluated for a concussion while in the tent. So Jackson Dart taking a, like I said, free runner, just a smack. If you're on Twitter, you can't miss it. People posting it. But that said, he did go and throw a touchdown pass before he leaves. So 3 of 4 for 26 and a touchdown for Jackson Dart. His day is done. We already have Jameis Winston in for the Giants. But, you know, again, outside of not seeing the free runner and taking a bunch of abuse, seems like we got a good showing out of him. I'll have to watch the replay there of that one. So 7-3 currently right now, Giants over the Vikings. Kyler Murray has given way to J.J. McCarthy. So Kyler Murray comes in just 2 of 3 for 10 yards, and now J.J. McCarthy in the game there for the Vikings. We mentioned the success that Josh Allen was having in his debut over there in their fancy new stadium. His day is done as well. He finishes 6 of 8, 111, and a touchdown. Kyle Allen in the game now for Buffalo as they lead 10-0 over the Panthers. Bryce Young is playing out there for the Panthers. 2 of 4 for 15 yards. We talked about Jonathan Brooks getting the start there with Chuba Hubbard being on the sideline. 2 carries for -1 yards right now for Jonathan Brooks. And over in the Browns and Bears, Browns 10-0 as Deshaun Watson 8 of 9 for 102 yards. Now, again, no starters there for this Chicago team, so take that with a grain of salt. But we do get the pretty good performance there from Deshaun Watson, at least according to the box score. Casey Concepcion, 2 for 20, so you like to see that. Judy was in there, 2 for him. Boston was in there. He gets a catch as well. So everybody getting in on the action. Fannin was targeted, though he didn't get a catch. It looks like all those guys' days are done, like a lot of those starters, and we'll see what they end up doing here with Deshaun Watson. They did say they wanted to play him a half, so he might be throwing to some backups here, as it looks like those guys have kind of called it a day there for them. Over in Major League Baseball, White Sox getting some hits, but it's only accounted for 1 run. So 1 run on 4 hits for the White Sox against Melton and the Tigers. They have 1 run on 2 hits there in that one. So early on, Kay has been able to kind of dance through a little bit more than, I mean, Melton has been able to dance through a little bit more there with all these hits, but he's stranding the guys. And honestly, the strand rate is something that we do look at when we handicap these games. How are these guys getting lucky, if you will, you know? And so far, so good for Melton on that standpoint. 2 innings, 4 hits, 1 earned, though he does have 3 Ks. So Melton, not a super high K rate guy, but does have 3 Ks here through 2 innings. Speaking of K, Anthony K, 1 1/3, 2 hits, and earned. He has 2 strikeouts as well against this one. So we'll keep you updated there on that one. That's the only game that's actually currently in action out there. We do get a field goal that is up and no good for the Bears. So that's a missed field goal for the Bears. Still 10-0 Browns over the Bears there in that one. No starters out there for the Bears. I kind of get it. The whole thought here was like, what more do I need to see from Caleb Williams? I understand that. I mean, like, yes, I think you know what you got in Caleb Williams. Honestly, you just want him on the sideline, figuring out how to not run backwards as much as he did last year, and try to do those circus plays that just never really panned out for him. So I pretty high on this Bears team, played them in the division, mainly given to the price, right? I mean, I just didn't think that this was indicative of where they were comparatively to the rest of the teams. And like, so sometimes, even if we don't think the team is the absolute best team in the division, we still make a bet because of the number attached to them. And I think that's where I'm at with the Bears. I know a lot of people are in the whole regression camp for the Bears. I think that that's at least somewhat fair. You certainly don't like to see Luther Burden go down early. That being said, it happens early on. That's why, like, I'm okay with guys playing their starters in week 1 of the preseason. Remember, we only have 3 weeks of preseason now, not 4 weeks of preseason. So I'm okay with them playing them early on, because if some little minor injury happens now, okay, you put them in bubble wrap until the season starts. You have plenty of time for them to get back healthy. I never liked the kind of like what the old school mentality was. You remember it used to be when there were 4 weeks of preseason, like the starters played in week 3. It was like we're going to get the starters out there in week 3, and then no starters played in week 4. But like, anybody got nicked up in week 3, there's not enough time for them to get fully recovered. leading into the preseason. I mean, the regular season. So I never really got that strategy. It seems like we've gotten away from that. It's kind of play them early because if anything happens, plenty of time for them to get ready for the season. So we'll keep you updated on everything going out there in preseason football if you care. I do think that there are some opportunities to play these games. I know a lot of people like to have these grand opinions that if you play preseason football, then you have a problem or something like that. But I mean, an edge is an edge is an edge. If you think that there's some sort of edge, I mean, listen, there is probably a lot of people out there who were looking at this and going, Josh Allen and them, I'm just going to play first quarter. Well, guess what? If you'd play Josh Allen and them in the first quarter, you cashed that ticket already. They won the first quarter 10-0, you know? And like, if you knew that you were going to get a good couple of series out of Josh Allen, which is kind of the way that they said. I mean, listen, these are new season ticket holders that have expensive PSLs, and they're doing this in this new stadium. They were going to give him a little bit, right? And so, you know, you get Josh Allen going up against the Carolina Panthers, and you can play a first quarter, probably a good bet, and I'm sure a lot of people played that, and I'm sure a lot of people cashed that again. 10-0 in the first quarter in that one. Now we're still sitting 10-0, 10-22 left in the second quarter. So let's head on over to Major League Baseball. Again, I am on the Tigers currently 1-1 against the White Sox. Our next game that is going to happen here is the Cardinals and the Cubs. And this is currently McGreevy against Boyd. It is way out to like minus 190 at some books. The lowest you can find is 181, it looks like, on the Cubs. A flat 9 is the prevailing total out there in this one. So if you take a look at these two teams, obviously heading in different directions. We talked about this at the top of the show. You get this Cubs team 8-2 over the course of their last 10. You get this Cardinals team that has really kind of struggled. Definitely one of the worst hitting teams over the last 2-3 weeks in all of baseball. And then you get McGreevy coming in really, really on the struggle bus, right? So you look at Boyd, who under the hood here, certainly something to look at. Last five starts, a 214, but it's more of a 388 expected. Last three starts is a 261. It looks more like a 489 expected. So Boyd certainly kind of getting lucky and dancing through the raindrops a little bit there. But McGreevy, it is just what you see is what you get. Last five starts, a 629 backed up by a 605. Last three starts, a 926 backed up by a 71. I mean, this is just a whip of 214. Over his last three starts. That's how you get to a team at minus 180, 185, 190 when the Cubs are playing at home against a guy like McGreevy, who, by the way, have seen his K rate drop below 20%, his walk rate approaching 10% at this point. And over these last three starts, I know it's a small sample size, so let's just go out to the last five starts. 54.7% hard contact. Yeah, every other guy he's getting hard contact off of Mike McGreevy, just unbelievable with this. And so, again, a total mismatch in this one. I totally understand it. So, again, round ball, round bat, I'm not playing a number like that. If you're a parlay guy, then you know you could add the Cubs and feel pretty confident in it. In my opinion, we get the Yankees and the Blue Jays. This is Cam Schlittler going up against Simeon Woods Richardson. This is another one of those big, big favorites here. Obviously, Schlittler lights out over the entire season. So as big as a minus 200 favorite at BetMGM, you can find them 180 at FanDuel. So there is at least 180 available out there at FanDuel. If you want to play the dog in this, I would not. But if you want to play the dog in this, plus 170, the best number that you're going to find out there in the market, you can find that as far as the national books go over at Caesars. And if you're in a Circa market, you can find 170 at Circa as well. 7.5 is our total there in that one. This is a what you see is what you get here. I mean, Cam Schlittler, the season long matches up with the expected. The last five matches up with the expected. The last three matches up with the expected. Actually, he's been better over the last three than what the surface stats show. And it's still only a 3.31 ERA over his last three, but it's a 2.66 expected. It's all a sub one whip. It's a over 30% K rate. And if you look at the smaller sample size, 40.9% K rate over his last five starts. He's absolutely phenomenal going up against this overmatched Toronto team. That's going to put a guy that's just an innings eater at this point out there. I mean, Woods Richardson is terrible. Everything about his metrics are terrible. High walk rate, low K rate, high whip. I mean, everything you hate in a starting pitcher, you're basically getting today on the Toronto side of things. So, you know, listen, if you want to do the Cubs, Yankees, money line parlay, walk away, I'm okay with doing that. I know we're never supposed to talk about parlays, I know. But, like, you know, again, I like Schlittler a lot and the huge, huge advantage over there for the Cubs as well. So I think that those are perfectly fine plays. And listen, we got to talk about how real people bet sometimes as opposed to how everybody thinks you are supposed to be doing all of this. Real people go out and they make parlays sometimes. So I think that that's how we got to look at this. When we come back, we're going to look here at those exact finish markets. Now, BetMGM, again, nice little grid. You can go in, you can look at where exactly are these teams going to finish in the AFC North and the AFC South when we come back.
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14: 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Generally, in any sport, projections tend to be a little bit more scrunched in. In other words, the highest win total on a projection and a lowest tend to be closer to each other than in a betting market where you have to generate action. So it actually benefits you to maybe look at a low win total to go over and a high win total to go under because those are a little too high or a little too low. For more actionable information, make sure you check out VSiN.com.
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1: Ready, Set, Bet here on VSIN, hour number three. Matt Brown, appreciate it. 2 hours down, one to go as we look up and see a touchdown for the Chicago Bears. And I think that Bajent is still in. It is. Bajent connects with Maurice Alexander for a 25-yard touchdown. Alexander, one catch, just that one catch for 25 yards and a touchdown. He is targeted three times here so far in this one. Over on the Brown side of things, it is still Deshaun Watson. He's 10 of 11 for 117. That said, that lead down to just 3 points is at 10 to 7 in favor of the Browns. This did go off as Browns 2.5-point favorites, so we are right on that thing here. And 39.5 is where we kicked this one to. Not able to see what's going on there in for the Vikings. I do get on the Twitter machine here, McCarthy hits Felton right between the 1 and 3 for what would have been a first down, but the ball falls to the turf incomplete. So it doesn't look like they're helping J.J. McCarthy much over there is this Viking squad. But again, you're not really going to have to worry about that when you're throwing to guys like Jefferson, Addison, and all of that. So I'm not really worried about it whenever a guy like Felton drops one for the Vikings. That's not going to happen to him. Juwan Jennings, by the way, also there in Minnesota. It's pretty good receiving core for Kyler Murray. I expect Kyler Murray to have a pretty good go at it up there. I'm dancing through the raindrops here with this Tigers bet. Melton is putting runners on left and right. I just get a non-conventional double play as they get the runner at first, and the guy from third gets caught up between home and third, and they end up getting him. They're still two on here in the top of the third inning, but boy, you can only get so lucky here. This Tigers team just absolutely flirting with disaster as the White Sox continue to put runners on the bags, but not able to convert those into runs. We'll keep you updated there on that one, but boy, I'm lucky so far. I understand that I'm lucky, at least, and we'll see if that can turn into a win for me here as I have them as minus 132. It had gotten all the way out to 45-50 out there, so there were some people in the same thinking as me, but so far so good, I guess, whenever you consider how this could have gone. It could have been absolutely horrific as Melton is just getting kind of pummeled here through three innings. So I want to take a shift gears here, and over on MGM, so it's very nice. You go in, you go to the futures, click the little futures tab over there at MGM. It comes up a chart. Let's scroll down a little bit, and it is exact finishing positions in the various divisions. And so outside of just betting who's going to win a division or the exact, you know, we've seen exactas, and we've even seen exact orders when it comes 1 through 4. But what if you just want to bet the Browns to be last? Well, you can do that over there. And I look at this number, and I understand it is locking up your money for a long time. But the Browns at minus 200 to finish last in this division is such an incredible bet. If you have the bankroll to do this, they are worse than the Ravens. They are worse than the Bengals, and they are worse than the Steelers. They are worse than the Ravens, even if they lose Lamar Jackson. They're worse than the Bengals, even if they lose Joe Burrow. And I don't know exactly what's left in the tank there for Aaron Rodgers, but we've seen the kind of the quarterback play there in Pittsburgh from the backups look pretty good. And I think that probably they could hold their own even if they lost Aaron Rodgers. And the incentive that I continue to talk about, and I understand the players are going to play hard, the incentive for this Browns team to take one this year, just take it on the chin, get to the top of the draft, reset your organization with your quarterback of the future. It is impossible for all of these draft analysts to be wrong about this draft. Now, who exactly ends up being the top three quarterbacks taken, that is to be determined. But for them to be wrong about 10 different guys that could possibly play their way into a first-round grade and play their way out of a first-round grade and the things like that, like, you got to understand, if you can get to the top of the draft and you have your choice of your favorite of the three, and again, there's like 10 guys, if you look at these mock drafts, that are kind of in and out of these mock drafts in the first round, 10 different quarterbacks. This is the way that you leave the Deshaun Watson stain behind. You tip your cap to Shedeur Sanders. Thanks for being here. If you want to stay as a backup, great, whatever. But this is how you reset the organization. This is how you get the fan base excited again. And so I think there's a lot going on here for this Browns team to finish last. And again, I understand it's not for every bankroll. Minus 200 is not for every bankroll, and certainly for locking it up as long as you do. It would be shocking to me, absolutely shocking, if this Browns team is not last in this division. Now, as far as the winner of the division, you've probably seen all of these odds. Minus 115 on the Ravens, plus 185 on the Bengals, plus 550 there on the Steelers, and then we get to 20-1 there on the Browns. So that those numbers you've already seen. But what about second? Are you really, really in on Cincinnati? Do you love the Ravens, but you're also in on Cincinnati? You can get like a plus 165 for them to be second. If you hate the Browns like I do, and you think the Browns are going to be last, so you remove them from the equation. So now it's a head-to-head. If you love the Ravens, it's a head-to-head between Cincinnati in Pittsburgh. Is there a world that exists where I guess Pittsburgh is closer to Cincinnati than I think? Maybe so. But there is no doubt that the offense is better in Cincinnati, and if the defense can even just play league average, then the team is exponentially better than the Steelers are. But the reason these numbers are where they are is this is not expected to be a league average defense. Now, every single year, an offensive unit disappoints, a defensive unit surprises us, et cetera, et cetera. Could that be Cincinnati this year? If that's the case, then the upside actually could be winning this division. But if you're only getting league average defensive play and you've fallen in love with the Ravens, then it's interesting for Cincinnati there. As much as I like minus 200 on the Browns to finish last, I also really like the Steelers at plus 150 to finish third, because I do believe that it's going to be one of Cincinnati or Baltimore, and I have a firm position on the Browns being last, which obviously that just slots Pittsburgh in at third. That's a plus 150 bet over there on BetMGM. Just an interesting little market to look at there in this one. And it's we'll talk about the AFC South here in just a second, but I do want to remind you guys that we do have the football intro season offer that is going on over there at VSiN.com right now. You head to VSiN.com/subscribe. It's just $9.99 for your first month. And when you get in there, you're going to end up wanting to stay anyway. You're going to want to go in. You're going to want to take advantage of all the stuff that we have going on. We're doing prop projections over there now. We have some AI tools that are working for you that are going in and trying to break down all of this stuff and make the handicapping process easier for you. We have the daily articles that are posted every day by our experts and all the different sports. 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I mean, you can't handicap every single sport. We have golf. We have tennis. We have this stuff that is very hard to keep up with. You also get the betting guides that we have out right now. That includes the college guide. We got the NFL guide. We'll be updating the NFL guide here in a couple of weeks once we get done with training camp and we get all these depth charts and all the injuries worked out and everything like that. So VSiN.com/subscribe right now, as low as $9.99 to take advantage of that. You guys have been quad boxing us over there on YouTube TV. Appreciate it. You've been seeing some interesting play here. I understand it's against backups, but Deshaun Watson, at least against backups, has not looked completely washed. So there is at least that. This Bears team is a blatant drop right there as these second teamers just get hit like in the numbers. You start to realize how sometimes it's not the talent level. All these dudes in the NFL are awesome, right? I mean, you're funneling in from hundreds, and I say hundreds because you still have to count in, like, you know, you still have to count in players that are in the UFL. You have to count in the programs that are in, you know, Division II and all of this, whatever, like, you know, hundreds of programs. If you make it to the NFL, you're amazing. But see, when the moment is like a little too big, you're trying to make the team, you're trying to impress, you're trying to do whatever, you're trying to do a little bit too much, and then you have a ball just like doink directly off the middle of your chest, and you realize that probably could just be the end of your tenure with the teams and stuff. It's got to be so brutal. But 10-7 right now, Browns over the Bears. Bears just had a bad drop there that would have been a first down. It's 3rd and 5 as we are about 5.5 minutes away from halftime. We're going to get pass interference. So this drive is going to extend as the Browns defender interferes the receiver there for the Bears. So 2.5-point spread. So this is kind of big. If the Bears could get within field goal range, we'll see what they can do there. Over in the AFC South, Texans, Jags, Colts, and Titans. And before we get into this one, our very own Jonathan Von Tobel, a a very outspoken Colts fan, had some thoughts on his Colts.
14: I lean toward the under because as we focus so much on the offense as we usually do, I think the other question becomes, like, what is this defense? You know, part of the changes for this team in terms of personnel, a lot of it happened on the defensive end. Nick Cross, who played over 1,100 snaps from last year, is gone. Kwity Paye, 721 snaps, 38 pressures, is gone. He's actually here in Las Vegas. Samson Ebukam, who played 416 snaps at 23 pressures, he's gone. Even Neville Gallimore, who's with the Chicago now, I believe, 467 snaps played along the defensive interior. He's gone. So you're really trying to recreate some of this. Is Laiatu Latu going to take a next step as an edge rusher? He had 8.5 sacks. He led the team with 61 pressures, but he's not a dominant force there. And what if Charvarius Ward is not as good at the corner spot? What if he has those issues again? What if C.J. Allen, there's a lot of questions about him as a sideline-to-sideline, especially in coverage-type guy. What if that doesn't work? At the middle linebacker position as a rookie, I think you really start to then poke holes in what this team is defensively, and they're a pretty average group.
1: So you can tell. JBT down on his Colts. Well, guess what? For them to finish third is plus 210. For them to finish fourth is plus 240. He could just bet them both and walk away. Just bet them both and walk away. If you think that they're going to be that bad and you think that they're that far behind the Texans and the Jags, well, bet them both. Bet them finish third. Bet them finish fourth. As long as they finish in one of those two positions, you make money, walk away. Feel good about yourself. So plus 210 for this Colts team to finish third, plus 240 for, plus 260, I should say, for them to finish fourth in the division, dead last, even behind the Titans, which Titans are interesting. Could Cam Ward possibly make some sort of leeway there with this team? I think that is something that we got to figure out with all of that. When we come back, we'll give you the update, all kinds of stuff going on in all these football games, Major League Baseball as well, a couple more games to look forward to.
18: With the Bloomberg Business of Sports Report, I'm Charlie Pellett. Fenway Sports Group has sold a minority stake in Liverpool FC with Amazon co-founder Jeff Bezos joining the ownership of one of the world's most famous sports teams. Sources say the stake is roughly 30%. At $6 billion, the valuation makes Liverpool one of the most expensive football clubs in the world. The purchase is the first direct sports investment by Bezos, the world's third richest person, according to the Bloomberg Billionaires Index. Major League Baseball Commissioner Rob Manfred has announced that the 2028 Midsummer Classic will be at Oracle Park, home of the San Francisco Giants. This will mark another major sporting event for the Bay Area recently after the Super Bowl and World Cup this year and the NBA All-Star Game in February of 2025. And that's the Bloomberg Business of Sports Report. I'm Charlie Pellett.
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1: Cardinals and the Cubs, like we said, that is just a massive, massive, massive favorite in the Cubs. And so minus 180 is about the best number you're going to find, something like that, in favor of the Cubs. McGreevy's been terrible for this Cardinals team, so that's why we are where we are there with that one. Over on the football side of things, it's still 10-7 in favor of the Browns over the Bears. Deshaun Watson has played the entire first half for the Browns. He's 11 of 13 for 126 yards. He's been sacked one time. He does not have a touchdown, nor does he have an interception. We've also gotten Tyson Bagent the entire time for the Bears so far. 8 of 14, 112. He does have a touchdown. He has been sacked one time over there in that one. We did get a touchdown pass from Jackson Dart before he left. 3 of 4, 26, the touchdown. But the highlight you're going to see in this one is him just getting absolutely lit up. Free runner just pelted him. He went over to the sideline, was talking with the trainers. Next thing you know, he's over there in the blue tent. They put out that he was being looked at for concussion. So we'll see how that all plays out. 4 of 4 for 64 yards for Jameis Winston, who took over. Cam Scadabo, by the way, 4 for 19. So he's getting some carries here in this one. Devin Singletary also getting reps for the Giants. And guess who has a catch for 7 yards? Odell Beckham Jr. back in the New York Football Giants uniform. He has one catch for 7 yards. So Odell Beckham back in there for the New York Football Giants. Over on the Viking side of things, Kyler Murray did not play very long. 2 of 3 for 10 yards for him, and then he was done. J.J. McCarthy's now been in there. 4 of 7, 34 yards for them. They've not found the end zone yet, but do have a field goal. And on the Buffalo Carolina side, you get the start out of Josh Allen. He looks awesome. 6 of 8, 111, touchdown. Showing off his new toy as well. DJ Moore has 3 for 61 on 4 targets, including a long of 32. The touchdown actually ends up going to Keon Coleman there in that one. But again, they were going to show off to the new people in that new stadium, and they did so. And that then they go to Kyle Allen, who, by the way, has just gone 10 of 11 for this team for 76 yards. So you are getting that out of this Buffalo squad. Bryce Young started 3 of 5 for 18 yards. It's given away to Kenny Pickett, who is 3 of 3 for 28 and a touchdown over there. Trevor Etienne getting a catch, 1 for 11 yards. We also have Jonathan Brooks, like we said, getting some reps over there as the starting running back. That being said, only 3 for 5 yards for Jonathan Brooks. So he's trying to steal some of those Chuba Hubbard touches while Chuba Hubbard is on the sideline. We'll see if he can what he can do there. This is going to be, we got the sounder a little bit earlier. The Browns are probably just going to make the switch at halftime. They wanted to get a 2-minute style offense in for Deshaun Watson, and we just happened to be at the 147 mark here in this one. So they got exactly what they were trying for. So they get the kind of the 2-minute deal with Deshaun Watson. We'll likely see Shedeur Sanders here in the second half against the Bears, which, by the way, Bears didn't play any starters in this one, if you're wondering. So this is good numbers. Don't get me wrong, but again, against the backups out there. Back to Major League Baseball, and if you guys listen to our morning show here on the network, you know Jensen Lewis, former major leaguer, always has some good opinions when it comes to Major League Baseball, and he kind of chimed in here on the MVP race over in the NL.
5: So I know a lot of people are like, all right, war is just not the end all be all, but it is a great tool to decipher where we are by splitting up both batting and pitching. Okay, Peaker Armstrong right now, an 8 flat wins above replacement. Shohei Ohtani combined between batting war and pitching war is 6.6. So nearly a win and a half more valuable is Peaker Armstrong at the moment. Generational defender, Peaker Armstrong. And I repeat for people, when you look at an MVP, are you able to justify half a season of pitching when you don't finish the season? This is going to be the really captivating part of the award voters. And where do they value half a season of pitching? Again, all predicated on Shohei not pitching again. Maybe he does. Even if he got a couple of starts at the end of September, is that enough?
1: So if he gets a couple of starts at the end of September, we might have a little bit of an answer there to that one. Shohei did throw a bullpen. So back on the mound, not saying that he will be back. This could just be ramping up and looking down the line to us getting to the postseason. Edwin Diaz, by the way, stumbling a lot in the closer role there for the Dodgers. So who knows? Maybe that's the way they end up deploying Shohei when it's all said and done, whenever we get to the playoffs or whatever. But he is back throwing bullpens. If we go over here, and the one thing you can always count on when it comes to FanDuel is they leave up their awards markets even when the games are played. So tip of the cap there to them. -110 on both sides here for Shohei and Pete Crow Armstrong. I do understand that Shohei did pitch in a 6-man rotation for the Dodgers, but if he's not Shohei that is doing it on a regular basis, then you have to just look at Shohei the hitter. And as Jensen just said, PCA's just been better. PCA has just been better this year at the plate. Oh, and by the way, toss in the 30 stolen bases as well that you're getting from PCA. So I do understand Shohei does something that nobody else does. But if he's not doing both things, then we just have to take and compare apples to apples. Two guys in the batter's box, right? And you can throw in all of the intangibles and things like that and whatever, but at the end of the day, you just kind of have to say, okay, what are these guys doing in the box? And PCA's had a better season. However, if Shohei comes back and if Shohei makes some sort of difference here in the next few weeks on the pitching side of things, that does then tilt it again. Because you are, eventually we'll just have to make it where Shohei can't win anything or something. Like, we're just going to like give him his own award and then something else that we can give all these other guys. But when you pitch at the level that he pitches at, and then you still do what he does in the plate, yes, he is your MVP. Unfortunately, like every year, no matter what. So long as he does what he does on the hill, and he doesn't just drastically fall off at the plate, which I understand he struggled early on. And if you haven't looked lately, I could understand where you're saying like, wait, but Shohei hasn't been doing all of that at the plate. Well, here's the deal. He actually has of late. He really dug himself out from where he was at the beginning of the season. And now you look up and he's got 27 homers and he's got 77 runs scored and he's got 77 RBI. And oh, his OBP is 390 now. So he is doing it at the plate. Now, not quite as good as PCA, but it's really, really close. And then obviously it would flip if he's able to get back on the bump and do what he was doing at the beginning of the year. So that's unfortunate. I know a lot of people have some really juicy PCA tickets. I'm kind of rooting for PCA here. I'm kind of hoping that the Dodgers are just doing this to get Shohei ready for the postseason as opposed to him coming back in the regular season. But who knows? Maybe they kind of want to get on a run of their own. Remember, their most recent run was a skid. It wasn't actually a winning streak. So maybe there's something they are trying to do there with that one. But for me, when I kind of look at all this, if I were a voter today, I would bet Pete Crow Armstrong. But we still have, like I said, there's still 40-ish games for these teams. And if Shohei comes back and makes 3 more starts and or whatever, comes back in the closer role, whatever it is, like makes an actual difference on the hill, then it's his award, unfortunately. for the people who have all those PCA tickets, because in any other world that exists, he is your runaway MVP. There's a reason right now there's only two guys listed on FanDuel. Literally two guys. You can bet either Shohei or you can bet PCA. That's it. There's two guys listed because it's going to be one of the two. Over on the AL side, Yordan Alvarez just absolutely running away with it. Minus 2,000 over there. I honestly think he could get hurt and miss the rest of the season and still win. The numbers are so good that I don't think there's anyone that can catch him. But, you know, don't wish injury on anyone, and certainly don't wish injury on Yordan Alvarez, because we've got that Astros ticket for that division. Guys, Beeson, on the clock, we're doing this the Pro Football Futures Draft here again. Our boy, the Swede, Dustin Swedelson, is going to host this puppy. So win totals, division winners, player props, all the different things like that. You can see who's a part of it there on your screen. You won't see my picture. I didn't get invited. I think they were scared. It's basically what it comes down to. That has to be why I would not get invited to something in which I would just completely dominate. But I understand. Let's clear it out for everybody else here in this one. It's Thursday, August 20th, 5 Eastern. Again, Dustin's going to host that thing. It's going to be incredibly fun. So be sure and check it out.
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25: The Brewers are the first team ever to slug that low and average 5+ runs per game. 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
29: We saw how they played in 25, really solid all season. They lost twice to Indiana. When you look at my advanced stats there, they were the only team in the country, top five offense and top five defense in my opponent-adjusted numbers, number five in game grader, so they had a good metrics background. And then when you look forward to 2026, a lot of that young roster is now back as veteran players. They're in the top 15 in my unit rankings in every position group. Really started the process too was Dante Moore deciding to return. I mean, he could have gone first round. He's now back as an experienced starter. It's an embarrassment of riches. They're the only team in the country with three straight top five high school recruiting classes, but then added on with two top five transfer classes. So it is just five stars galore. Love the defensive line, love the secondary. The receivers are healthy, so I really like this team. I don't see any weaknesses.
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5: 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I'm always targeting win totals and specifically looking at the futures market where teams have added high-level transfers on both sides of the ball, as well as having one of the easier schedules, particularly in conference play. That combination is usually underpriced this time of year, so I'm striking where I find that value. For more wagering tips, visit VSiN.com.
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1: We go to half 10-10. Browns and the Bears. I assume this will be it for Deshaun Watson. We heard a little bit earlier that it was probably going to be a half, 11 of 15, 126. Again, this is against the backups over on the Chicago side. Tyson Bagent, 13 of 22. They let him sling it. 169, a touchdown and a pick. Caden Davis, 4 for 88. So a favorite target there of Tyson Bagent. But again, that's all the backups there over on the Bears. Tied 10-10 there. In that one, the Browns went off 2.5-point favorites, 39.5 the total in that one. We are at the half between the Vikings and the Giants, 10-3 in favor of the Giants. Jameis Winston in for Jackson Dart. Jackson Dart does throw a touchdown. Both Murray and McCarthy have played over there in that one. And the Bills and the Panthers are at half, 13-7 in favor of the Bills. Josh Allen goes marches right down the field, 111 passing yards and a touchdown. Kyle Allen comes in. Hasn't got to the end zone yet, but 14 of 16 for 108. We've seen both Bryce Young and Kenny Pickett in this one as well. Now joining us here on the guest line, Eddie Law. You can find him at Cage Side Press at elaw32 over on the Twitter machine. Appreciate the time, my man.
7: Thanks for having me. I always love doing this stuff, dude. Talking to somebody else that talks about sports. I just heard you talking about Kyler Murray, my old quarterback. Now I'm Minnesota, all right? I wish you the best, but at the same time, I don't, buddy.
1: I assume then that you're in Arizona. You're in Phoenix.
7: No, currently in Philadelphia for UFC 330, but I am based in Phoenix.
1: Based in Phenix. So yes, it might be a long season for you Cardinals down there, but I think there's a light at the end of the tunnel. I do believe there's a light at the end of the tunnel, but this one might be rocky.
7: Man, I hope you're right. Dude. I've been in Phoenix since I was a little kid, dude. I got season tickets for the last 10 years, dude. I need one Phoenix or Arizona. One. Just one.
1: Yes. Just get something done there in that one. Okay. So let's head to UFC 330 over there. Like you said, in Philadelphia, Xfinity Mobile Arena over there. We got a couple of title fights, but let's start here with the main event. And Ian Machado Gary going up against Islam Makhachev. This is big, big, big line here in favor of Makhachev. Obviously, the dude has just looked so incredibly dominant. He just goes in, smothers you, gets you to the ground, does basically whatever he wants to. You get Machado Gary, who is the taller fighter, bigger reach and stuff like that. So it seems like we kind of know what both of these dudes want to do when they get in there. You think Gary wants to keep it standing, try to keep distance and all of that. Obviously, Makhachev wants to get to the ground. Is that what you assume we see as soon as the cage door closes?
7: See, here's the thing about that. Everybody talks about Islam Makhachev's wrestling. Why? Comes in the Khabib Nurmagomedov camp. His father, Abolmanov Nurmagomedov, has brought up just the most, I mean, I call him psychotic almost, type of grapplers on the planet. These guys not only do not know how to stop going for it, they always get it. And when they get it, they go for it again. But do not sleep on Islam Makhachev's striking. He comes from that AKA San Jose gym with guys like Cain Velasquez, you know, Daniel Cormier, former Olympic wrestler who had pretty nice hands, right, as a double champ. Mm-hmm. So do not sleep on the striking. Islam Makhachev is not afraid to strike with Ian Gary. But the best way for him to win, the most direct way to victory for Islam Makhachev, and he knows it, and so does Ian, is the wrestling, absolutely. Ian is going to try to keep it on the feet. He'll try to show off the takedown defense a little bit here and there. But how many times can you stop Islam before he gets you down? That's the question.
1: Yeah, Eddie, and that's kind of where I was going with this. I'm glad you set that up. You get Gary, and if you just look at the stats, right, about 80% takedown defense, but it's a different animal that he's going up against tonight.
7: Mm-hmm. No, absolutely. I mean, if you watch that Shavkat Rakhmonov fight that Ian Gary was in, he stuffed takedowns beautifully. And you know, all credit to Shavkat, great grappler. He can get takedowns any day he wants. But this is Islam Makhachev, right? This guy's in the room, in the wrestling room, with guys like Khabib, guys like Usman Nurmagomedov, Umar Nurmagomedov. All these guys are high-level, high-class, I mean, probably the best grapplers on the planet. It's really hard for me to compare Shavkat Rakhmonov, wrestling, to Makhachev. So it's going to be it's a different world. Different world.
1: So when we look at just the betting odds here, I mean, it's out to minus one. It's minus 360 now, you know, in favor of Islam, plus 285 there on Gary. That's, you know, if you think that Islam's going to win, it's not for everybody's bankroll or something like that. Is there a different way? I mean, do you think this goes, do you think this makes it to the final bell? Do you think this goes the distance? Do you think that Makhachev gets the submission or whatever? How does this fight end, basically, in your eyes?
7: In my mind, a lot of people have called it a finish for Islam. I don't see it that way. If Islam Makhachev wins, he can win any way he wants to, but I just believe, I have a belief in Ian Machado Gary, that he's going to be able to extend those rounds, right? Use his mobility, you know, stay away from Islam quite a bit. When Ian fights a wrestler, it's not the most entertaining thing. It really isn't. He wants to stay away. He wants to keep his legs away and everything, use his reach and all that. So is there a world where it could get to the decision? Absolutely. And I feel like it's going to go that way. I just want to see the what if. The big what if for me is, what does Ian have in store when Islam starts diving for legs? Is that knee going to come up? Are we looking for an uppercut? You know what I mean? There's so many ways to try and defend it and take advantage of that level of Islam. But no, that's it's going to be wild. I'm excited for it, honestly.
1: Talking to Eddie Law, Cageside Press at ELaw32 over on the Twitter machine. We get Mackenzie Dern and Jillian Robertson here. This is about 2-1 in favor of Dern. You're getting about plus 165 if you want to go the Robertson side of things here. 3.5 is the total rounds in that one. If you look, I mean, we kind of know what Mackenzie Dern is all about. And it's like, I guess I want you to point me in a direction for a Jillian Robertson win, because it seems like even though Dern's hands aren't very good, Robertson's hands are worse. And it's like, if you get into a grappling match, it's obviously it leans towards Dern as well. What is the path to victory here for Robertson?
7: For Robertson, man, it's going to be a tough fight for her. If you look at her last opponents coming into this title shot, they have a record, something of like an 0-19 record, her opponents. Okay. It's not good. It's not good in terms of hers. Mackenzie Dern's what, 3-3, something like that in the UFC? I can't remember off the top of my head. But, I mean, obviously, the ground games where everyone was talking about, for Jillian, to me, it's, can she catch Mackenzie in something she didn't expect? Or can she keep it standing, right? Maybe she's been working in the lab with, you know, Coach Dean Thomas and everybody else down in Florida working on her hands. If she keeps it standing, she has a really good chance against Mackenzie, because Mackenzie will overreach. She will do a little too much on the feet and put herself in some really rough spots. To me, on the feet, is Jillian's path to victory, but it's going to be a tough one.
1: We get one that isn't lopsided here in Turner and Fernandez. This is 110 on both sides, so a coin flip according to the books. How do you see it?
7: Violence, violence, violence. Dude. Jalen Turner's moved over to that gym in California. I don't know if anyone really has thought about it. If you remember, he retired, and we know retirements in MMA. Right. They're not permanent. They're not really real. What's
1: it's
7: the
1: your third,
7: to come back?
1: Your third retirement is when it's real. Yeah, the first two, not so much. Yeah, the third one's real.
7: Yeah. Like, guys, you're not Michael Jordan. You can't keep coming back. Stop with Brett Favre. Stop it, okay? But with Jalen Turner, he made the move to Costa Mesa, California. I think it was raised Orange County around there, to Bloodline, the gym Bloodline with Cub Swanson, guys like Richie Miranda, who just got to the UFC, guys like Chapulín, you know, they touch in there once in a while. Rafa Garcia is there. Chris McCutty is there. All kinds of just like high level fighters. And so Jalen Turner is going to show us, I believe, a much higher level of mixed martial arts tonight. But don't sleep on Fernandez, dude. That guy can crack like anybody else.
1: So Edson Barbosa, anybody that's been around the game for a while, obviously knows the name Edson Barbosa. He's going to enter tonight as nearly a 5-1, I mean, plus 500 as he enters the cage tonight. Is it worth maybe taking a sprinkle on a guy that we know at one point was super, super, super dangerous?
7: I believe so. I think it's worth it, right? I mean, if you have $5, man, throw it at it. You spend more than $5 on a cocktail or even the worst beer over at the Link, right? So I think it's worth it. Here's Edson Barbosa has a history of pulling something out of nowhere and finishing dudes, right? He's coming in against a younger guy in Esteban Ribovic, who is a high-level striker and everything. But Edson Barbosa has been doing it forever. The reason for that line to be that way is that there's been whispers about a possible retirement from Barbosa tonight after the fight. And when that comes, I mean, when guys come out and say, hey, this is my retirement fight, 9 times out of 10, it does not go well. We just saw one about a week ago with Darren Elkins at the Apex in Las Vegas. Did not go well. He lost in under like 20 seconds. It was pretty bad. So that's, in my opinion, the reason for that line. But the thing about Barbosa, his language is violent and it's beautiful. And when you get a guy like Esteban across from him, just do not look away from the television, please. This is not the go get a beer or go get a cheesesteak or go get anything time. This is a sit on your butt and watch just magic happen in front of you.
1: He is Eddie Law, Cage Side Press at ELaw32 over on the Twitter machine. Hey, appreciate the time and enjoy the fights tonight.
7: Thank you. You guys have a good one.
1: Guys, if you head over to VSiN.com, if you are part of the VSiN Pro, you can get our college football guide, which is out right now. I continue to say this. I think it is the most valuable thing that we do over there, specifically now with the way that college football works, right? Everybody's going and playing in different programs. We don't know where guys are even coaching. Teams are switching conferences, all the different things. There's 138 teams, by the way, in the FBS. I bet you didn't know that if you hadn't already gotten the guide. Yeah, 138.

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7: 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I love betting player props in the NFL. The first thing I look at is previous results from positional players against each defense. Example, Team A has struggled containing running backs in the passing game, receptions, yards, etc. And not only against the primary option for the opposing team, but the secondary option as well. And that's where it gets juicy for me. A receptions prop might be 1.5, yards could be as low as 9.5, and I'm all in at that point. For more wagering tips, you can visit VSiN.com.
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0: 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If you are a Cardinals fan, you got to love what you just saw here in the first inning. As you walk up, you call up the number 59 prospect in all of Major League Baseball, Joshua Baez, who's absolutely just crushing AAA, and he comes up. And the first pitch he sees in Major League Baseball is a 449-foot home run after a couple of walks by

0: by Matthew Boyd. 3-0 in the top of the first inning for the St. Louis Cardinals. Baez, everyone was wondering when he was going to be up. It wasn't an if, it was a when. They call him up, and first pitch he sees, 449 feet, a 108.6 exit velo for him. So great first swing there in the show for Joshua Baez. 3-0 Cardinals over the Cubs. We're just in the second inning there in that one. I feel incredibly lucky as we somehow are tied in this Tigers and White Sox game. Just unbelievable. Melton was not good and yet somehow was able to escape. And I will say it was definitely an escape. 4 1/3 innings for him, 9 hits given up, and just 3 earned runs against him, despite the fact that there was people on the base pass all over the place. A liner right there just actually gets the runner doubled off at second. So we're going to go to the end of the fifth inning. We're going to head to the top of the sixth. 3-3, Tigers and the White Sox. K, 5 innings, 6 hits against, 4 strikeouts, 3 earned against him there in that one. Over in football, Buffalo Bills 13-7. We're into the third quarter now. Kyle Allen is in at quarterback for Josh Allen. Josh Allen goes in, touchdown drive, 111 yards, and 6 of 8 for him. He hits DJ Moore 3 different times. That said, DJ Moore was seen on the, I'm looking at the Twitter machine, he was seen on the sideline talking to one of the trainers. So you certainly don't want to see that here in the preseason. 2 for 41 for Khalil Shakir. We also get the touchdown pass that went to Keon Coleman. He ended up getting 2 more catches in there. He's 3 for 17 and a touchdown. Over on the Panther side of things, 3 of 5 for Bryce Young, so he didn't play very much. Now we're to Kenny Pickett, who is 9 of 9 for 61 and a touchdown. Quarterback controversy time, obviously. We're going to go Kenny Pickett over over Bryce Young. We get the Jonathan Brooks 1 for 9 in the receiving, so at least he did provide something out of the backfield there from a receiving standpoint, not so much from a rushing standpoint, as he had 3 carries for 5 yards. And then as we head to the New York football Giants, Jackson Dart did start. Remember, Harbaugh would not tell us what he was going to do with all of this. He ends up starting Jackson Dart. He goes 3 of 4 for 26 yards and a touchdown. By the way, if you go look at the touchdown pass, it was pretty good. Like, he was rolling against his body, but he did get his hips squared up and was able to hit the receiver in the end zone. We also have a catch in this one from Odell Beckham Jr. Did you remember that Odell Beckham Jr. signed with the Giants? He is back. Made a catch there in that one. Also, Isaiah Likely has moved over to the Giants. He has 2 for 11. In this one as well. So just kind of some of these new faces in new places type thing to remind, I guess it's an old face and an old place for Odell Beckham Jr., but Isaiah Likely might get some interesting run there for the Giants as well. Cam Scataboo is back, 4 for 19 for him there in that one on the ground. Jameis Winston has now taken over. He's 8 of 9 for 89 yards. We started Kyler Murray, didn't play very much. 2 of 3 for 10 yards. We went to J.J. McCarthy, 4 of 7 for 34. He's already out as well. We're now to Carson Wentz. So Carson Wentz is in the game for the Vikings. Currently 10-3. Nope. Field goal up and good here in the third. So 10-6 in favor of the Giants over the Vikings. These games went off. Bills at 2.5, 38.5 the total. Vikings at 1.5, 41.5 the total. And then the Browns at 2.5, 39.5 the total there. In that one, we were joined earlier on by Jake Crane. We were going through some college football, and this seemed one of the very interesting off seasons when you get all this SEC talk, and it's really not centered around Alabama. And Alabama usually is at the center of every conversation whenever we're talking about not only what's going to go on in the SEC, but from the national title picture as well. And I was able to ask him about that. Well, we don't have that. All right, so never mind. We'll just move right on here instead of going to that. We'll just look at the rest of the Major League Baseball card, and of course, what's going on over there in the FedEx St. Jude. And Scottie Scheffler starts off as a mere mortal. Scottie Scheffler through 4 holes is 1 over. Victor Hovland, on the other hand, 2 under through 5, and so he is sitting at 10 under. They are now tied atop the leaderboard. I was wondering if we would get a run from somebody, and the run is coming from, fortunately for me, a guy that I have an outright on in Sam Burns. Sam Burns is 6 under through 11. So Sam Burns opens with a 67, comes back with an even par 70 yesterday, is now 6 under through 11 holes, all of that being birdies, no eagles or anything like that. He also has a clean card as we sit right now, so no pars on his card either. That will say his drive on hole number 12 did go through the fairway into the fairway bunker, so he's going to be 131 out on 12 from a fairway bunker. But Sam Burns trying to make a run at his good friend, his best friend there, in Scottie Scheffler. He is currently at 9 under, so that's only one off now of the lead of Scheffler and Hovland. Siwoo Kim is 6 under through 16. He's sitting at 8. Sungjae Im's even par, but he's obviously still well within the range of making a run and getting up there. Kurt Kitayama, 5 under through 16. That puts him at 7. He's tied with Hideki and Tommy Fleetwood and Ludvig Åberg, who all still have plenty of holes to play and can certainly start to put some pressure on the top of the board as well. Tom Kim was on fire early and then faded just a little bit. And I say just a little bit. He finishes 7 under 63. That said, at one point, Tom Kim had birdied 2, 3, 4, 5, 6, 7, and 10. Then he, a few pars in a row, gets to 15, birdies that as well. But then the bogey on 16 and a bogey on 18. Anyway, he finishes at 7 under. Still an unbelievably awesome round. But does find himself at 6 under for the tournament because he started so far back and obviously 4 off of the lead. As we sit right now, we'll see where the lead ends up by the end of the day. He'll have a lot to make up tomorrow in all this. Live odds, Scottie Scheffler still your favorite in that tournament. Victor Hovland now about 3.5 to 4 to 1. You can get Burns a little under 10 to 1, kind of in that 8.5 to 9 range, something like that. I think we do have the sound now from earlier whenever I was talking to Jay Crane on that Alabama season. If we look at Alabama, this might be the first year in quite some time that when people are sitting here and we're getting to close to football season and everyone wants to talk about real contender, that Alabama isn't kind of in that first conversation, right? It seems like they're kind of in that second conversation that you have. Is that fair? What do you think of this Alabama squad?
1: Well, I think it is, and I think some people, especially if you're not somebody that follows this, you know, through life and death, don't realize what Ty Simpson was able to do last year with no run game. I mean, we live in a world now where Alabama is mortal up front. And when I look at teams and I'm projecting and I'm sitting here saying, all right, I think this team's going to finish here, which is what we've done on Crane and Cone. We got a lot of predictions out there. We're going to have our conference championship winners, national title winners here this next week. But I look at the recipe and the ingredients. And I think when Nick Saban was at Alabama, yes, he monopolized the sport. But one of the most underrated things that he did was roster management. He would never lose too much at one time where you had kind of symbiotic positions having to rebuild. For example, offensive line and quarterback. If you're green there and you're new there and you've had problems in the past, if either one of those things don't work, you're not going to work. So I'm supposed to sit here and just say, you know what? Alabama, they weren't able to run the ball at all last year, but this year it's all going to be fixed. Oh, and that brand new quarterback that went off last year and Ty Simpson, oh, they can just roll another guy out there and he'll do the same thing. I don't see that happening. Now, we live in a crazy world right now. Mm-hmm. It could happen. Alabama could be amazing. The defense should be stellar. There's some questions about the front seven, but the secondary is basically Azkaban. You're not getting through there. But when I look at new quarterback and offensive line that still has to prove it, I worry about that. Now, you look at Alabama's schedule, they're going to start 5-0, but the question in the season is going to be determined by that 6-9, week 6, really through 10, if you look at it, if Alabama's going to be 9-3, 10-2, or possibly even 8-4. But this is not old Alabama. You cannot dominate the sport the way that Nick Saban did and Kirby had started to do before it changed. I think they're mortal in some areas, and right now I do not have them in the college football playoff.
0: Does not have the Alabama Crimson Tide in the college football playoff. I'm sure that will make the people in Tuscaloosa feel really great about all that. But again, it is a team that has not been talked about kind of whenever we are getting it. We talked to a lot of people at this point at the network. Not a lot of people are talking about Alabama being a real contender for the national championship. We did get Shedeur Sanders into the game for the Cleveland Browns here in the second half. He starts out with actually some big numbers here. 2 of 3 for 59. Bajent's day is done. We've gone to Case Keenum, who actually 2 of 2 for 60 and a touchdown over there. So now the Bears 17-10 over the Cleveland Browns. Still about 9.5 left there in the third quarter. Keep it right here. Joe Cirillo going to take over, take you through these afternoon slate in baseball. Of course, the rest of these preseason games as well. Brad Taylor and Will Hill go from there. And then close out the night with Doug Kazarian. Good luck on all your bets.
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10: 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At Madison Square Garden, the defending champion New York Knicks will open up the season against LeBron James and the Philadelphia 76ers. The Knicks opening up as a four-and-a-half-point favorite. 232.5 is the total. In the final game on opening night, a battle of the top teams in the Western Conference as the Spurs host the Thunder. San Antonio a slight point and a half favorite. The NBA season opens on October 20th. The Oklahoma City Thunder are the betting favorite to win the NBA Finals at plus 230, Spurs plus 280. 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

0: All right, let's have some fun. We've got 3 hours of live action coming at you with me, Joe Cirillo, right here on VSiN. A loaded Major League Baseball slate. We've got preseason NFL action. Gets some people going. Can't say it particularly gets me going, but we will preview some of the teams in action today and ways to wager on them with the regular season, the real fun, not too far away at all. We've got our incredible producer, Preston Saya, holding things down for me for the next 3 hours, and a phenomenal guest lineup. How about this? In just 30 minutes, Greg Hoops Peterson, host of the Baseball Betting Show right here on VSiN, going to join us and break down what's a pretty late starting MLB slate for a Saturday. You know, we talk about this a lot on this network, at least Femi Abebefe and I, who have been holding it down doing Live Bet Sunday almost every week together this summer, have made note of how on Saturdays there is no consistency to the MLB schedule. You might have one early game, like is the case today with the White Sox and Tigers, and then, you know, a couple games trickle in, like one we're going to get to here coming in hot off the start with the Yankees and the Blue Jays. But then really, I mean, I want to say 11 of the 15 games starting at 6 p.m. Eastern or later. In my opinion, awful scheduling by Major League Baseball. If anything, they probably should have front-loaded today to have more eyes, more anticipation on Jacob Mizorowski down the road from me, taking on Justin Robleski, a couple of skis there, at Chavez Ravine as Milwaukee and the Dodgers duke it out for the one seed in the National League. But we'll talk baseball with Greg Peterson in about 30 minutes here. Kyle Hunter, college football handicapper, going to join us to kick off hour two. Gary Williams, my guy. I told him he should write Golf for Dummies. I'm the dummy. He's the golf expert. And if he can dumb it down for me, he can break down what's going on at the FedEx St. Jude out in Memphis for you as well. He'll join us at 1:30 Pacific time. And then in hour three, Uncle Lou, Lou Finicaro. We're going to talk UFC. We're going to talk NFL. We might talk a little Soprasada, too, with Uncle Lou on the show. It's going to be the most Italian segment of these 3 hours before Doug Kazarian, who is hosting Cashing Out tonight, takes us home later on in hour three. So let's get right to the action. We've got live action that I will update you on, but what's a little more prescient right now is that we've got a Yankees-Blue Jays game where first pitch is about 4 minutes away. So why don't we start right there with Cam Schlittler taking on the Toronto Blue Jays, who don't look now. They've won 6 of their last 8. The American League sucks this year. There's no way around it. There's no pussyfooting around it. It is a really weak league this year. And the Toronto Blue Jays, the reigning AL champs, pennant winners of a year ago, find themselves in a position to be vying for the 6th seed. The Jays ain't dead. Their season's not over. They were, you know, these weird hybrid sellers/buyers at the deadline, which I feel like we've seen not many teams do in recent years. We've seen Toronto do it. We've seen the Cubs do it, where they appear to be sellers, but then they also buy a long-term piece, right? It's what the Blue Jays did with Jose Soriano, acquiring him from the Angels, who I believe is locked up through 2028, if not 2029. So it was this weird, like, hey, we're going to sell on Gausman. He's in a walk year. He was having a terrible season, had a really good final start with the Jays, and has looked pretty good with the Cubs thus far. It was a great move to sell him. Then they acquire Soriano. And, oh, by the way, in a separate deal with the Cubs, Jameson Taillon, who isn't much to write home about. That didn't make much sense to me, aside from being a body out there in that rotation for the Jays. But, you know, they made the right sell-off move, and then they also made a buyer's move with Soriano and find themselves 4 games under .500 at 60-64, but right in the thick of an American League playoff race where that 6th seed is up for grabs. I believe, I'm going to double-check on this to make sure, I believe that 6th seed is currently held by a sub-500 team, and it is. Remember when the Detroit Tigers were dead and gone? Late May, early June, when A.J. Hinch, his squad, Tarek Skubal, was on the shelf, and his squad was about 15 games under .500. Well, at 60-62, and I believe they're tied right now, 3 apiece with the White Sox in the 7th. Yep, that's the case. They currently hold the 6th seed. So the Toronto Blue Jays are 1 game back from a wild card spot, 2 in the loss column, which is what I pay attention to, especially this time of year. They both have 60 wins. Jays have dropped 64. Detroit's dropped 62. The Jays are playing for it. And their bats are feisty. That's been the case all year, even though it's been a down year for them. The pitching has mainly stunk, but they still, you know, they've lost power from last year's team, but they still put the ball in play at a similar rate. And that's why I'm starting the day off, or at least starting the show off, because I've got some outstanding action already with the Cubs and the Tigers, both minus a run. But that's why I'm starting the games that are yet to begin off with Cam Schlittler under 6.5 strikeouts. This is over at ProfitX, last I saw, was minus 110 odds for this play. And you see my full card for the day right there. Oh, wow. Jeez, I guess there's nothing to watch for the next 2 hours and 55 minutes. Schlittler, under 6.5. For the audio crowd joining us, Channel 158, Sirius XM, we appreciate you guys. I'll get to some plays later on. But since you couldn't see the graphic that our TV viewers just got to, I'll give you one little, my favorite play of the day, Tampa minus one on ProfitX plus 105. That's my favorite of the day. You're going to have to stay tuned and stick around for the other three. But Schlittler under 6.5 Ks, minus 110. It's a Toronto Blue Jays lineup that strikes out only 7.25 times a game. It's the second best mark in baseball in terms of putting the ball in play. Their last three games, it's even better. They're striking out just 6 times a game across their last three contests. Now look, Schlittler comes in and he's actually been much better on the road this year than he's been at home. Understandable in that bandbox that is Yankee Stadium, especially if you're a righty and you've got that short porch to right field. But he's a strikeout guy, right? Over 11 Ks per nine on the year. Well, in his two starts against Toronto, those numbers look a little different. 13 innings, 14 strikeouts. Still good. Still impressive. He's had two quality outings, two quality starts against the Jays this year. But that K per nine, you notice against Toronto, dips from about 11.2 to about 9.2. So my thing with the Jays here, the way that they put the ball in play and how hot they've been lately, I mentioned they've won 6 out of 8, all 8 of those games, by the way, against playoff teams, the Yankees, Red Sox, and Phillies. With how hot they've been, I'm banking on this to be a situation where you get Schlittler out of there 5 or 6 innings under 6.5 strikeouts. I don't think he's going to be blowing anything by this lineup or dominating these Jays hitters up at the Rogers Center. So I'm in on Toronto. I actually don't hate their money line. It's about plus 170. Couldn't fully get there on that, but it was something I looked at. I figured, you know what, let me bet on what they do best. And that's Cam Schlittler under on the strikeouts as this Jays team, the only team that puts the ball in play better than them at a better rate than them, the Tampa Bay Rays. So this game starts later on. This is actually going to be starting as we get off air. So I will dive more deeply into this one in hour 3, but I did mention it. I got them run line minus a flat one at plus money, plus 105. I'm not going to give the full preview, as promised. That's for later on in the show. But I will say this. They've only lost consecutive games at home 4 times the entire season. They're 41-19 at home. And Ian Seymour on the bump for Tampa Bay has been great since June 8th. Key date there. That's when his role expanded, not strictly to starting pitching, which is what he's doing now, but to long relief work and starting. Prior to June 8th, hadn't had an outing longer than 2 innings. Since then, he was doing a lot of long relief work where there'd be an opener for an inning. He'd come in for 4 or 5. Now he's starting. And oh, by the way, since he's been starting, he's got 7 strikeouts, 3 of his last 4. 7 or more strikeouts, I should say. 3 of his last 4 starts. Since moving into this expanded role, his Ks per 9 is over 11. His ERA, which was 5.23 on June 7th, since June 8th, since the role expansion, his ERA under 3.5. So Ian Seymour has completely reinvented himself. It's been a tale of 2 seasons for him since he got the... It's funny, usually we see starters, their numbers would get better if they're struggling as a starter, and they move into a role where they're only asked to pitch an inning or two, air it out in a relief role. Well, for Seymour, it's been the opposite. He's been asked to do more, and not only has he done more, but he's done it better. So I love Tampa Bay bounce back spot at home, where they're the best home team in baseball. They're the hottest team in baseball, 18-5 in their last 23 games, all over the Rays at home against the Baltimore Orioles. Sneaky spot there for Tampa. All the eyes, I feel like, are on your nationally televised games, right? You've got the Brewers-Dodgers later, Mizorowski on the bump. You've got Boston-Pittsburgh for some people in the country, depending on where you are geographically located. That's also nationally televised. Sonny Gray on the bump for Boston. So I feel like Tampa-Baltimore is going to kind of sneak up on you there with that slate. And that is a really intriguing spot that I love the Tampa Bay Rays in. My favorite play of the day, Tampa minus one at plus money. Guys, week zero of college football is almost here, and the NFL regular season is right behind it. So now's the time. 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Football season's around the corner, and if it's your jam, we've got preseason football on right now. High-scoring affair up at MetLife, the Minnesota Vikings. Although, no, I'm sorry, I thought that was the second quarter. It's the third quarter, so not that high-scoring of an affair. But the Vikings lead my Giants 13-10. This could be a long year for the New York football Giants. We'll see. Not going to overreact to anything that happens week one of the preseason. Dart looked fine. Jameis Winston looks great. But I do not feel good about the Giants. Why don't we dive into some win totals on the other side and why I like Big Blue to go under their mark. I'm Joe Cirillo. It's Live Bet Saturday on VSiN, the Sports Betting Network.
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0: Look, Live Bet Saturday rolls on. Hot start here with me, Joe Cirillo, with you for the next 3 hours here on the program. And as I mentioned, we've got a locked and loaded MLB slate. Greg Peterson's going to join the show, break that down with us in just about 15 minutes or so. But let's talk a little football, because preseason action's going on right now. And if you're looking for preseason bets, I'm sorry. It's just really, it's not worth it to me, especially week one. Maybe week three, after some cuts have been made, we can get a little more into it. But preseason football, betting it is just not my thing. So much of it has to do with the quarterback situation. But, you know, you don't fully know. Like John Harbaugh, for example, I believe we heard from him, if you were watching this network earlier, when Matt Brown was on. And he told the press pool and told the reporters, I'm not going to tell you who's playing, because if I tell you about one guy, you're going to ask about the next guy, and then that's all I'm going to be doing up here. Newsflash, John, it's kind of your job up there at the podium to answer the damn questions. But you don't know, especially week one, if starters are going to play. If they do, it's likely only going to be a drive. It's just there's not enough information out there to make a sharp, astute analysis of these games. However, what we can do is start looking ahead and previewing some of these teams in action and looking ahead to the season. So Minnesota right now taking on the Giants up at MetLife Stadium. And I got to say, this offseason, I've been up and down and wrestling with this Giants team a lot. First, they got Harbaugh. I was all in. Then Jackson Dart had some off-the-field stuff that his teammates, Abdul Carter, him, they got involved in a bit of a Twitter battle over there. And Cam Scataboo's being Cam Scataboo, which is synonymous, unfortunately, with being an idiot. And I worry about this Giants team. Do I think that this Giants team possesses a lot of individual talent if you go position by position? Yeah, I think it's there. Do I think that as a team, as a cohesive unit, they're going to inflict fear in opponents or be a threat in this league? I don't this year. I don't. I think the Giants are actually their own worst enemy right now. And, you know, people could say, oh, the conflict between Jackson Dart and Abdul Carter, when Dart, I believe, could be wrong, I believe it was on Long Island, if not in the greater New York area, introduced the president at a rally. And Abdul Carter spoke up against it and spoke out against it. And guys, you're in an NFL locker room. You got 53 grown men. You know, Abdul Carter's not the only one who objected to that in that locker room. I would go so far as to say over 50% of the locker room probably didn't feel great about that. And, you know, look, you're allowed to have your own beliefs. You're allowed to have your own opinions if you're Jackson Dart. But you got to remember that your actions, while you're an adult, you're responsible for them. They're going to come with consequences. You can believe in what you want to believe, but you go out there, you put yourself in the public like that, and there's, you know, you're in year two here. You're not Peyton Manning in year 18, Tom Brady in year 16, right? Like, you're still earning respect of your teammates, and there's going to be guys who lose respect for you because of that. And you can't blame him. In the same way, if you want to say you can't blame Dart for, you know, feeling the way he feels, believing what he believes, then you can't blame the guys who oppose it, right? Let's be fair here and call it what it is. It's going to go both ways. I think the Giants locker room is a divided locker room. And I think that when you have, you know, guys who you expect a lot of production out of, Jackson Dart being controversial, Cam Scataboo, completely different situation, but being an idiot in the offseason. And he's rehabbing and recovering from injury, and he's doing backflips. I mean, Cam Scataboo's on a one-way track to joining the WWE before he finishes 4 years in the NFL. I would not be surprised if this guy has a short career. So I can't look at this Giants team and take away too many positives. I mean, there's talent out the ass. Abdul Carter, hell of an edge rusher. Jackson Dart, talented, physically gifted. Also, let's talk Jackson Dart on the field. How many hits is he going to subject himself to? Jackson Dart last year ran with reckless abandon, and there were times where it was a beautiful thing, and it led the Giants to a win in his debut against the Chargers, right? But there were times where Jackson Dart took a licking, and you were like, dude, you got to stay on the damn field. The best ability is availability. And I look at Dart and Scataboo, and maybe if you're lucky, that's three combined brain cells between the two of them. And I look at a receiving core that, you know, with Neighbors, the guy's a certified bona fide stud, but you don't know what you're going to get coming out of injury. And they lose Wandale Robinson, who was phenomenal last year. The offensive line has, you know, Andrew Thomas, who is sensational, and a couple pieces, but it's got some holes in it. Defense last year was supposed to be their strong suit preseason. If you go back and you replay any preseason analysis of the Giants defense last year, it was that's their strong suit. Secondary's got question marks, but that front seven is stout. Pass rush should be electric, and they finish with a bottom three defense in the National Football League. So I can't look at this team with any confidence. Let's pull up their schedule here, because their win total is sitting at 7.5, and I'm liking the under. So when you bring up a schedule, unless there's a rare exception, as holy cannoli, this Baez kid from St. Louis making his MLB debut, Joshua Baez, really quick, we'll get back to the Giants here in 30 seconds. Joshua Baez has gone deep for the second time this game. It's his second at-bat. He's making his MLB debut for St. Louis, and he just nuked Matt Boyd for the second time. This kid had 30 home runs in Double-A this year, gets the call from Double-A to the big leagues. Joshua Baez was the guy, the no-name prospect, if you will, who the Mets traded last year at the deadline when they were making a push for Ryan Helsley, the Cardinals closer, who after going to the Mets posted an ERA north of 7 and stunk it up. Joshua Baez was the no-name, low-name prospect that the Mets sent to St. Louis. 30 home runs in Double-A this year, gets the call up. Well, so far in your big league career, Mr. Baez, you are 2-for-2 with 2 home runs, and the Cardinals just took a 4-3 lead over the Chicago Cubs in the top of the fourth at Wrigley. This kid, what a heart attack start to his MLB career. Back to the Giants. So when I look at win totals, you know, unless you have an exception like the Arizona Cardinals, who are not going to go 3-3 against their division, divisions are tough to judge. So even with how down I am on the Giants, I'm going to look at their you know, NFC East opponents and probably chalk it up to 2-3 wins, right? And I'll even err on the side of caution and say 3-3. Last year, they were 4-13. They still beat the Eagles. I believe they also beat the Commanders once last year. So I'm going to look at the Giants schedule, and I'm just going to division opponents, take them to the side. I'll be generous, and I'll go 3-3. I look at the rest of the schedule. At the Rams, Monday Night Football. Now, you could say Rams are coming back from Australia. There could, oh, by the way, be a suspended Puka Nacua. They'll still wax the Giants at SoFi, home opener Monday night. Then the Giants come home. They got 3 home games in their first 4. Home against Dallas Sunday night, but again, division games. I'm going to say 3-3 and not break them down. Then they come home for Tennessee and Arizona. Those are both winnable games. There's a chance the Giants actually start the year 3-1. And I'm almost tempted for that reason to hold off on a preseason under on the 7.5 wins and wait for an opportunity to live bet the under. Because, like, there's a legitimate chance the Giants start the year 3-1. There's a chance that going into their bye that they're 4-3 in week 8. And that might honestly, like, this is tough. It becomes a waiting game. Their schedule is a gauntlet after the bye. They have the early bye, and then they have, what is it, 10 straight games to end the year. So you factor in fatigue, you factor in the fact that their strength of schedule skyrockets after that bye week. The smart thing to do with the New York Football Giants might actually be to wait and bet a live under 6, 7, 8 weeks in. Because Titans, Cardinals, those are winnable games weeks 3 and 4. At Washington, I mean, you know, sure, it's a road game, but they've won at Washington plenty. And which Commanders team are you going to get? Daniels' rookie year, where they go to the NFC Championship game, or Daniels' sophomore year, where he was oft injured and they stunk? And oh, by the way, all the off-the-field stuff with Jaden Daniels and his mom and the number 5. I mean, you've got Twitter accounts out the wazoo making fun of him, right? The official minor league baseball Twitter account was making fun of him. You know, this nonsense over LSU giving out his number 5. Buddy, Joe Burrow's number 9 is not retired. LSU has one retired number, and it's a guy named Billy Cannon who played in the 1950s. Like, I don't think they've given out the number 9 since Burrow, but it ain't retired. So, yes, you won the Heisman. He won a championship. A little more important. You were also a transfer, Jaden Daniels. You went to Arizona State, transferred to LSU. Sure, you won the Heisman, but I believe it was a 9-win season. You didn't make the college football playoff. To expect your number to be retired when the program just doesn't do that, it's immature, it's asinine, it's nuts, and I fear it's his mother. But I'm not going to put it entirely on her. I will say, from what I've seen, she needs to take a step back. He's a grown man. It's problematic. But Giants could go to Washington and win. Like, there's a chance after week 6, then they come home for the Saints. Saints could be frisky. I mean, the Saints, you know, were down 14-0 last year to the Giants and came back and ended up beating them, right? I think that was Dart's second start after the Chargers' debut. Giants could be 4-2 after week six. Probably lose at Houston with that defense the Texans have in the road game. But I'm thinking 4-3 into their week eight bye is possible. It's after the bye where good luck finding a win. I mean, two with the Eagles, at the Colts, Niners, Seahawks, at the Lions, at home against Cleveland. That's your best shot. Week 15. That back end of the schedule is a gauntlet. So I do like under 7.5. I have the Giants as a 6-11 team, but I wouldn't blame you if you wanted to wait and bet a live under if they start the year 4-2. Baseball with Greg Peterson up next. It's Live Bet Saturday. I'm Joe Cirillo.
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0: Live Bet Saturday continues with me, Joe Serralo, here on the program. And we're just having some fun during the commercial break off air. I'm going to quote the gentleman who's just about to join the show. Sometimes the best conversations happen off the air. So with that said, let's see if we can carry the fun over into the segment as we welcome Greg Peterson, host of the Baseball Betting Show, into the show via the Progressive Guest Line. And Greg, you know, unfortunately, this is not a bet that you can give out and make our viewers and listeners some money with. But I want to give you a chance to toot your own horn here because it does look pretty good. What did you have in this Cardinals-Cubs game that currently sits 4-3 in the bottom of the fourth as the Cubs get the leadoff man on here?
16: I took the Cardinals on the money line and I took the over. So the Cardinals money line certainly sweating right now. Took an over of 9. That went to 9.5 overnight. Right now we're looking pretty darn good. Wind was blowing out there in Wrigley. You had 2 pitch contact guys. Always something that you want to be looking for in these games in Chicago. That goes for the White Sox games as well, but especially out there in Wrigley Field. So right now, liking what I'm seeing, hopefully we can get in those last few runs to be able to get that over, and then we're playing with all this money on that Cardinals money line.
0: Hey, man, if the Cubbies score one more here, you're guaranteed at least a push on that total. So yes. I've got the Cubs -1. We're opposite sides on the game results, but you know what? I'm going to root for the Cubs to win and the over to cash. This way, you get something there. Let's see what maybe we're on the same side with later on in the day. Giants, Logan Webb on the bump for them, hosting Michael Lorenzen and the Rockies. And for some reason, they're not a $2.40 favorite. I'm actually surprised with Webb on the mound at how close this number is. What do you like, Giants, Rockies?
16: Absolutely, and you know as well as I do, Logan Webb and his career home and road splits, not just one year, his career home and road splits are massive. 3.91 career road ERA, 2.93 ERA at home, 0.47 home runs per 9 innings allowed at home, going up against a Rockies team that entered this series last in the National League in terms of wins away from home. Now, the Rockies have actually won 3 straight games away from home, so we'll give a little bit of credit where it is due, but Michael Lorenzen, 6.83 ERA. He's not doing a great job with the command. Not getting a lot of strikeouts. Giving up quite a few bombs. Recognize that for the Giants, you trade away a few pieces like Luis Arraez and company at the trade deadline, but I also have a Rockies bullpen that entered this series last in the National League in terms of bullpen ERA as well, and that's a big reason why I do like the over as well. Recognize that for Logan Webb in his last 12 starts, hovering right around at 2.75 ERA, so he has really rounded into form, even though the swing and miss stuff has been down a little bit. And it is a Rockies team that has hit a bit better away from home than they have in the past. Typically, they've got absolutely demonstrative home road splits, and it's been much more equal this season. But I do think that the Giants should be able to win this game by multiple runs. That run line price is right around +120, +125. I like them to win by multiple runs. Stick the plus money run line and the total to the over.
0: Yeah, I don't blame you for it. I have a bit of a different angle with the Giants, but a very similar result. I just went with them not to bat in the bottom of the ninth inning. I laid 25 cents, though. So you get the better price, and I get the, you know, slightly safer bet, whereas if they win by one but they don't have to bat in the bottom of the ninth, we still cash. But I think you and I are seeing this one really similarly. Let's take it out to Cincinnati. What do you like in the Reds contest today?
16: Absolutely. I'm back in on the Cincinnati Reds as the Miami Marlins. Post All-Star break, they're not getting a lot of offense going. 3.7 runs per game since the break, and they scored as many runs as the two of us yesterday. Not great. Now, Ryan Gusso has actually been okay for the Miami Marlins. You look at the ERA, more around a 4.75, and it's not amazing, but he's really not giving up a lot of the deep ball. He's doing an okay job, getting a few strikeouts, but that said, it's just a bunch that they trade away Liam Hicks at the trade deadline, and I really think that that impacted that offense. Meanwhile, for the Reds, now you're getting a little bit more out of some of these guys, like a J.J. Bleede. You've been able to get some good production out of Eugenio Suarez over the last week, where it's been absolutely awful for the season, and feels like the Marlins' bullpen is really crumbling as well. When Pete Fairbanks is your closer and you've gotten over 60 ERA, you're going the wrong way down a one-way street. And for Brady Singer, overall season numbers are not good. Over a 4.25 ERA, giving up 1.7 home runs per 9 innings. He has, though, given up 3 earned runs or fewer in now 11 out of his last 13 starts. Has rounded into much better form, much more the guy that we've seen in past years. I'm willing to bank on that here. Reds are right around like a minus 105, minus 110. Nice cheap price. Took them on the money line and this 9 to 9.5 total to the under.
0: Yeah, Reds are getting frisky. This was actually my favorite over on a win total preseason. It was sitting like 80.5, 81.5. And, in April it looked great. I think they were 20-10. Now they're obviously below 500. But considering where they were about a week or so ago, they're 6-4 last 10. I could see Tito Francona is about the best manager in the game. He's right up there. And I could see this Reds team finishing with 83, 84 wins quietly down the stretch. Let's stay in that division. The now last place Pittsburgh Pirates, who not too long ago were in the playoff race. They were buyers at the deadline August 3rd because they thought they had a shot. They've fallen off, but they host the Boston Red Sox. Nationally televised game. Sonny Gray on the bump opposite Jared Jones. What do you like there?
16: Jared Jones has had a massive fall off as well. This guy's now given up 14 runs and 13 innings in his last three starts. Big reason why I do like the over here. For the Boston Red Sox, they've been a top four offense in run creation post All-Star break. And for the Pirates, it has been a little bit more difficult for them to find scoring here in the second half of the season. They still average over 5.4 runs per game. That still leads all of baseball. So do feel like that 7.5 total is too low. And for the Red Sox, I found a minus 115 out there. I laid it with them. With Sonny Gray, he's actually getting his fewest strikeouts per nine rate since 2016, down to about 7.9 strikeouts per nine innings, but has been plenty effective, not giving out a lot of walks. And then with the Red Sox, you just get the far better bullpen. Even with the Pirates being able to pick up a few pieces like Luke Weaver, who I like at the deadline, you still have a lot of these guys like Gregory Soto and company that I don't trust. And Jared Jones has been knocking himself out of starts very early as well. And Red Sox, you want to talk about a team that's fallen out of tough times, lost 6 out of their last 7. I think that this is a good get-right spot for them. Took the Red Sox on the money line, and that 7.5 total to the over.
0: Yeah, I mean, look, the Red Sox were putting together such crazy win streaks and, 35-game stretches that we haven't seen since pre-World War II. It wasn't going to be sustainable. They've fallen flat a little bit over the past week. Toronto's gotten hot. They ran into the buzzsaw Blue Jays. First time all year we could say that about the Jays. But I think Boston's going to be fine. I'm right there with you on this game as well. Talk to me about the Rangers and the A's. Mackenzie Gore on the bump for Texas. JT Ginn, who's got pretty gnarly reverse home and away splits on the mound at home for the A's. What do you like here?
16: You're getting plus juice with JT Ginn, which that was a great song back in the day. But that said, I'm not going to be taking the plus juice because with the Athletics, here's the biggest thing for them. Entering into June 1st, so entering into this series, their bullpen ERA since June 1st, 7.03. Like, even if you think JT Ginn is going to be able to give you a good start here, you can't trust that bullpen. You just can't. And for the Athletics, they've got the worst home record in all of baseball. They're actually worse at home than they are away from home. We've noticed this ever since they moved to Sacramento. The runs flow like wine out there. And for Mackenzie Gore, he's posting up an over 550 ERA away from home as well. Now, for the Rangers, they've fallen on some tough times. When you're losing games to the Angels and the Athletics in games that you direly need for the AL West, you're going the wrong way down a one-way street. But I do think that this is a good bounce-back spot for them. I think that they get into the bullpen. I think that that's going to get you an over, as Sacramento has been one of the best ballparks for the over all season long. We saw that cash yesterday. I'm in on the Rangers here. Took them at a little bit of a better number. This is getting north of minus 150. If you're not comfortable laying that juice, which at over minus 150, I wouldn't be myself. Just take the over of 9.5 because I'm banking on runs here.
0: Greg, before we get to the last game and the headliner, really quickly, is Mackenzie Gore ever going to figure it out? I mean, this is a guy with so much untapped potential, but he can't regain his first half form from a season ago.
16: I think that he can, because if you look at the fielding independent numbers, it shows that he's pitched better than his ERA. That said, he's got to figure it out on the road. We are noticing big home and road splits, and that's part of Arlington. Because a lot of people don't know this, but that ballpark in Arlington really suppresses offense. One of the best pitcher-friendly ballparks in all of baseball. So that's the key for Gore. If he can pitch the same way away from Arlington that he does at home, he will figure it out. If he can't, then it's going to be a rough go of it for him moving forward.
0: Yeah, unfortunately, it really suppresses that Rangers offense too. Greg, take us home. Mizorowski, Robleski, National TV, Brewers, Dodgers. Floor is yours for the final minute.
16: I'm going to take a shot on the over here. It's dicey with a Mizorowski start, but he has given up 6 home runs in his last 5 starts. you notice that the Brewers did try to just tame his workload a little bit going into the All-Star break as well. So you have to wonder if there's something going on there. Ed Robleski is pitching to a lot of contact. Only 7 strikeouts per 9 innings. He's giving up over 1.2 home runs per 9. That's why I still trust in the Brewers. For the Brewers, they're a top 6 offense in terms of run creation. Dodgers, they're scoring 5 runs per game as well. So I think that they can get to Mizorowski here a little bit. I think that the Brewers get to that Dodgers bullpen that is dealing with a lot of injuries. So I like a total of 7.5 to the over. I took the shot on the Brewers at minus 120 on the money line.
0: Would you take a shot on Ohtani? 3-1 to go deep. You mentioned Mizorowski's homers.
16: I don't know if I could quite get there at 3-1. A little bit of a short price there.
0: Fair enough. Follow him on Twitter at GUnit_81. He's Greg Peterson, host of the Baseball Betting Show.

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10: Live Bet Saturday rolls on with me, Joe Serralo, as we get ready to wrap up hour one of the program. We've got some NFL preseason action underway already, and we've got a game that is going to be kicking off in about 15 minutes. However, we'll be talking college football with Kyle Hunter as that game kicks off. So I want to bring some attention to it now. Look, again, you heard me earlier in the hour, betting preseason football, not really my jam. I just, there's so many variables. You don't know if starters are going to play oftentimes, how long they'll be out there. It's week one. I'm not betting on guys who are not making a roster. Sorry, just not something I'm interested in doing. However, this game has caught my attention. The Kansas City Chiefs were laying 2.5 to 3 earlier this morning against the LA Rams at Arrowhead. And now I'm seeing that number down to 1.5. And I even thought at 2.5 or 3, I kind of like the Rams in this spot. Now, here's the deal with the Los Angeles Rams. Preseason, totally different.

0: different animal, right? You get nothing in McVay's playbook. But the Kansas City Chiefs are the same way. These are two teams that don't have to figure anything out. And you can say, oh, well, the Chiefs stunk last year. What were they, 6-11 a year ago? The Kansas City Chiefs don't have to figure anything out. They are a dynasty. Did they have an awful year last year? Absolutely. Does that mean I think they're going to have a great year this season? Absolutely. So none of these teams are working anything out, figuring anything out. The Rams are like the Avengers out there. The Chiefs have won, you know, what, two of the past four Super Bowls, right? Three of the past seven. So you look at this preseason game, and I'm not expecting any trickery. I'm just expecting backups. And what I will say, I think gives the Rams an advantage, is that Stetson Bennett has been there, done this before in this role. Now, the only different thing for Stetson is he goes into year four. And look, if you know me, I don't care for Stetson Bennett at all. I think he's trash. But this is the first time in his career where he's actually getting a shot to vie for QB2. And do I think he should be quarterback two on this depth chart? No. You drafted Ty Simpson in the first round, and while you don't want to throw him into the fire, you're not going to throw him into the fire, right? I think Simpson is leaps and bounds better than Stetson Bennett. But Bennett's got a shot entering year four to give it a go, vie for this backup quarterback position. What Bennett is, a guy who has never taken a regular season snap in 3 years in this league, is McVay's preseason pony. He goes out there. There have been preseason games where Bennett plays the entirety start to finish, not just once. This has happened numerous times where Stetson Bennett is the only guy on the field in the preseason because he knows he's QB3. You know, in recent years, they've had Jimmy Garoppolo backing up Stafford in case of emergency, and Bennett is never going to see the field in the regular season. So preseason football is something that Stetson Bennett knows well and does well. And Sean McVay's playbook, you're not going to see the regular season playbook out of McVay. You're going to see the light version, the diet version of this Rams offense. It's a simplistic offense that McVay, maybe a guy who runs one of the more complex offenses in the National Football League, especially given his quarterback. Like, imagine McVay's offense if he had a mobile quarterback. It would be 20 times more complex, but he doesn't. He has arguably the least mobile quarterback in the National Football League, and it's still a beautiful, complex offense, right? You're looking at two head coaches here who are offensive geniuses who run very complex, successful offenses on an annual basis in McVay and Andy Reid, and you're going to see none of that in this preseason game. So I think with Stetson Bennett out there, probably the majority of the game, I do believe you're going to see Ty Simpson, but with Stetson Bennett out there the majority of the game, who knows this preseason diet Rams offense, we'll call it, I think the Rams have a real advantage. This is his Super Bowl. The preseason is Stetson Bennett's Super Bowl. It's what he knows best. It's what he does best. And I think the Rams should probably be favorites here. I'm not worried about home field advantage for a week one preseason game, right? No Kelsey, no Mahomes. I don't think you're going to see anyone of note for the Kansas City Chiefs. So I'm looking at the guys who are used to playing in these situations. And Stetson Bennett's that guy. I actually like the Rams money line in this game. Do I like it enough to get to the counter? I want to be amply clear on this. I am not betting it. But I do. Of all the preseason games on the schedule today, I would say my favorite look is Rams money line in this Rams Chiefs game. But let's get to the fun stuff, shall we? Let's talk regular season here. I'm all in on this Rams team. Now, I'm not in on the numbers. That's the problem here. I don't like these numbers at all. Over 11.5 wins, they should get there. You know, they're going to have some question mark. They have two guys. So we saw yesterday a flurry of suspensions come in with the NFL. It started with James Pierce. Some lesser name guys followed. Puka Nacua might be facing a suspension. Alaric Jackson, their left tackle. Hi, kind of an important position. Also might be facing a suspension for domestic violence related stuff. Those are two key players, two key positions there. Your wide receiver one and your left tackle. However, the Rams have what many other teams don't have. That's a wide receiver two named Devontae Adams. That's depth at the offensive line. I mean, this team, again, I call them the Avengers for a reason. They're a juggernaut. It's a Pro Bowl roster. It's like, I don't know what's going on in Los Angeles, but between the Dodgers and the Rams, you have all-star Pro Bowl rosters on these teams. The numbers, though, make it hard to bet, right? Like, I'm not looking to go 5-1 on a Super Bowl champ. This isn't the World Cup where usually that's the sweet spot, 5-1, 6-1. I don't want to go 5-1 preseason for a Super Bowl champ. I don't want to go over 11.5 wins. I'll tell you what I don't mind, though. I don't mind them winning the division at even money. And it's because I think it, you know, when other people might look at this and say it's a three-team race, I think it's a two-team race. I think it's the Rams and the Seahawks. And I'm not high on the 49ers coming into this season. I do think that the Niners' ceiling is probably a 6 or a 7 seed. So I look at this NFC West, and I think that the Rams and the Seahawks make it a two-team race. Seattle's secondary took a little hit in the offseason. The Rams' secondary, which was their biggest weakness. Now, it wasn't bad, but it was definitely their biggest weakness last year. Well, that secondary got a lot better with a couple of former Chiefs and Trent McDuffie and Jalen Watson really solidifying, bolstering the cornerback position for the LA Rams. So of all the different which ways to bet the Rams, Super Bowl plus 550, NFC champs at 3-1, over 11.5 wins, I like the division at even money. I don't love an even money bet in the futures market, but I've laid money on the Kansas City Chiefs to win the division in the futures market. I did it 2 years ago, and it all comes down to whether or not there's value. I did it 2 years ago. I laid 250 for the Chiefs, and most shops were at about 3-1, 320. I laid 250 with the Chiefs to win the AFC West 2 years ago, and people said it's stupid to lay 250. My retort was, is there value with it? Is it better than what they should be? Remember, 2 years ago, that AFC West was incredibly weak. I thought they should have been minus $4 favorites to win that division. I laid the 250. It worked out. They won their division faster than any other team in football that year. It was clinched by like week 11 or week 12, right? Lost the Super Bowl to the Eagles, but it's neither here nor there for that division bet. So even money, while it's not something that you want to get in the habit of, you know, tying money up in the futures market for 6 months with, I would say, a limited return, it's not bad. It's not bad, I think, when you look at this Rams roster and you look at, let's pull up the Rams schedule here and take a look at that. You know, obviously they have the Australia opener, which I hate. I can't stand the globalization of the NFL and these games in Australia and Europe and South, like, come on. You know, you had the London thing going. I get if you want to go Mexico. If you want to go Canada, that's cool too. Keep it North America. I mean, how many games are we going to send to Europe and Australia? This is like, it's so funny because baseball is America's pastime, but the NFL is actually like more America-focused than even baseball. Baseball is a way more globalized sport than American football. So I hate that we're looking at, what, 10 games in other countries this year? I think it's really idiotic, but they open up in Australia. What's going to be really interesting there is the Niners are reportedly going out a week before the game. I heard the Rams are flying out a day or two before the game. So I'm curious if the Niners have an edge there. But I just think when you look at these teams, I think the Rams are a far superior team to the 49ers. I really don't have those guys close in my power ratings at all. Then they come home. They get a week and a half. What the Rams have with this schedule is a lot of mini bye weeks. So they have, it's weird, their actual bye week 11 is a shortened bye because they're going from Sunday week 10 to Wednesday week 12. So during their actual bye week, they have less time off than most teams would when they have their bye and they get 2 full weeks. But they also have a bunch of mini byes. Like they go Wednesday to Thursday, week 12 to 13, and then Thursday to Sunday. Their opener, they go Thursday to Monday of week 2. So the Rams, essentially, including their formal bye, have like 3 mini byes in there. And I actually like that for a team with this age on, a team that's a bit older, that's got a shorter window. Instead of having the one big bye, they get 3 mini byes. I think that's conducive to their schedule. I don't mind this schedule. I think the Rams do win the division. I think at even money, pretty good value. They should probably be odds on. Hour 2 and some college football up next. It's Live Bet Saturday. I'm Joe Cirillo.
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5: Looking at top six on this list, I bumped him down. I really hated the way he coached in the NBA Finals. Number nine, Chris Finch. Before last season, this Minnesota team had gone to back-to-back Western Conference Finals, and even last year, they won a playoff series. Ty Lue at number eight with the Clippers. If he were to become a free agent today, teams would be lining up to go out and grab him. Like, he has been that good. I put Steve Kerr at number seven. He deserves a lot of the credit for turning guys like Steph and Draymond into Steph and Draymond, and Clay too. Ime Udoka at number six. This is going to be a year where Udoka kind of reminds people how good he is, which is why for next season already, I have Udoka to win Coach of the Year. Hear who made the top five best NBA coaches on Hardwood Handicappers, wherever you get your podcasts and on the VSIN Watch app.
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0: Hour two, let's keep the fun rolling on. It's Live Bet Saturday with me, Joe Serrallo, right here on VSiN. And we've got a lot to get into, including college football coming up here shortly. Before we dive into that, though, with our great guest, Kyle Hunter, who's going to be joining the show here any minute now, I do want to correct something that I misspoke and said in hour one, because we've got a historic Major League Baseball debut going on. Joshua Baez just hit his third home run for the St. Louis Cardinals in his third at-bat. He's driven in all six runs for them. They lead the Cubbies 6-3 at Wrigley right now. He's 3-for-3 with three homers in his major league career. He had 33 home runs in the minors this season. I said he was the guy the Mets traded St. Louis last year at the deadline for Ryan Helsley. I made a mistake. That is Jose Baez, who at AA for the St. Louis Cardinals has 30 home runs this season. So the St. Louis Cardinals just happen to have two guys whose initials, first initial was J, last name Baez, with 30-plus home runs in the minors this year. The guy the Mets sent, Jose Baez, still at AA with his 30 home runs. This young man, Joshua Baez, in the bigs, he had 33 in AAA. He's 3-for-3 with three home runs in his Major League Baseball career. Just a ridiculous, incredible debut against Matt Boyd, who has been absolutely phenomenal since coming off the injured list in June. Baez is making this a forgettable day for Matt Boyd and the Chicago Cubs single-handedly. As promised, let's pivot towards college football because we've got a phenomenal guest standing by on the Progressive Guest Line. Let's welcome in Kyle Hunter, college football handicapper, at Kyle Hunter Picks on Twitter. Kyle, how excited are you that we are 2 weeks away from week zero? Finally, some college football action right around the corner.
13: Oh, man. First, thanks for having me on here. It's great to talk college football, but soon we're not just going to be talking about college football. We're going to be watching it. And a lot of work goes into the season, prep for the season that seems so short. But, man, it's almost here, and I'm really looking forward to it.
0: Yeah, it is right around the corner, man. So let's dive into some futures plays and some win totals. And, you know, what I like about this list of yours, sometimes, you know, we spend so much time, right? It's a long off season, and we're talking Indiana, and we're talking LSU and the storylines with Kiffin, and we're talking about all the big dogs, the SEC, the Big Ten of it all. But there's value when you're spending so much time covering the Big Ten and the SEC in some of these mid-major, smaller market teams, if you will. So let's start in the Sun Belt. What do you like with We Are Marshall out there?
13: Yeah, I love these more under-the-radar conferences. I think we can find the best value there, both in college football and in college basketball. I know you and I have talked college basketball before as well. You know, here in this case, though, Marshall, I like over 7.5 for the season win total. I think they played better than their final win-loss record looked last year. They found a star quarterback in Del Rio Wilson. The coaching staff brings in a new OC and Smith. They go to this hyper-fast tempo on offense, looking to try to work on the fact that they've got a quarterback that can make quick reads, get things out really quick. He was Jacksonville State's offensive coordinator a couple years ago when they were the fastest-paced team in the country. I like the fit with a great quarterback and probably the deepest group of wide receivers in the Sun Belt for Marshall. I think it'll work really well on offense. And also defensively, much improved in the secondary is Marshall. A lot of teams in the Sun Belt are going to throw it. I think that really helps them quite a bit. You look at the schedule for Marshall, too. I have them have a favorite of more than a touchdown 8 times this season. They're an underdog of only more than 7 points just once. So we're just looking for them to take care of business here to get over the 7.5. I think that's pretty likely they can win at least 9 games. So I really like the plus money price on over 7.5.
0: What are your thoughts on Marshall potentially winning the Sun Belt at 8-1? It seems like when you look at the futures market, it's kind of James Madison at plus 270. Draw the line, and then your guess is as good as mine there. It's pretty jumbled after JMU. Would you take a shot on Marshall 8-1?
13: I would. I think I bet more on the season win total, but I've bet some on the future, and I would recommend that as well. I think James Madison has enough question marks that I wouldn't want to be betting them as a big favorite here in the conference. You know, they look so much different than they did a year ago. Maybe it'll work out well. Maybe it won't. I don't want that unknown if I'm taking a big favorite to win the conference. So I think you try to find somebody that's not a favorite here to take in the futures market. And I think the schedule sets up pretty well for Marshall. Obviously, they do have to play at James Madison. That's a tough one. But I think Marshall has a real chance to make a run here this year.
0: I love it. And by the way, Kyle, for our TV audience, correct me if I'm wrong here. Is that a Marshall hat that you're wearing right now as we do the segment?
13: It is. Yeah. One of my things is to try to get as many college hats as I can. They can be random. They can be big name. It doesn't matter. My daughter's like, how many hats do you have at this point? But yeah, this is a Marshall hat.
0: I love it. We are all in on the Thundering Herd. Let's talk another team that used to be in the Sun Belt, now over there in the American Conference, North Texas. Are you as high on them as you are Marshall this year? What are your thoughts on this North Texas team?
13: I am not. And talk about a massive power ratings downgrade. Joe, the people who try to handicap based off the end of what they saw last year, they're in big trouble when it comes to North Texas. I mean, this team is absolutely nothing like they were last season. You know, there's too much turnover now to take what you saw at the end of last year and try to apply it to this year. Just so many new players, so many new coaches. And Neil Brown steps in here, gone Mestemaker and Morris, a really good duo there for the offense for North Texas. And I think that, you know, they could do some decent things at Oklahoma State, even if they might be getting a little bit overvalued in the marketplace now. But North Texas, 137th in recruiting class last year out of 138 teams in the country. So Brown kind of got hired a little bit later here. Recruiting never really took off. He tried to do things in the transfer portal. He didn't get high enough talent, in my opinion. And the offensive line looks like a massive weakness. I think there's going to be a lot of defensive fronts in this conference that will dominate them in the trenches. And, you know, I just think North Texas is in for this stock market drop down that's going to look so much worse than it did a year ago. I have them as an underdog of more than 3 points in 7 games. I have them favored by more than a touchdown just 3 times all season. I think it's pretty likely they start 0-3. And to me, 4-8 looks more likely than 6-6. So you can get under 5.5 here at +110. And I did bet that one.
0: I like it. 137 out of 138 is not pretty in terms of their recruiting class, like you pointed out. Let's shift towards a more power conference here. Let's talk Illinois in the Big Ten and a bit of a unique angle and unique way to bet them. What do you like for the Illini in just, I mean, a powerhouse of a conference? What do they have, 8 teams in the top 25? You've got Ohio State, Oregon in the top 5. And, oh, by the way, the national champ, the reigning champs as well with Indiana. So what do you like for Illinois in the Big Ten?
13: Well, Illinois, I mean, Luke Altmaier was really good. He did a great job taking care of the football, bailed out Illinois a lot of times in bad situations. His scrambling ability, I think, was underrated. I like Kadyn Hauser, and it's possible some of their quarterbacks, the depth they have there at quarterback, can end up being pretty decent. But they're going to be a downgrade from Altmaier, no doubt about that. So the question is, what is the identity of Illinois at this point? We think of Bielema, and we think of great offensive lines. Their offensive line hasn't been any good, really, the last couple of years. They look less experienced there this year. I don't think they can lean on an offensive line. Their running backs are clearly below the average in Big Ten. I think 3.9 yards per carry last year. I think they'll probably do worse than that this year. You can't average 3.5 yards per carry and that really be your identity. Illinois has wanted to run the football in the past, but they really can't very well. Kadyn Hauser, while he has some upside as a passer, does make some bad decisions at times. I think Illinois, too, had a great defensive line the last couple of years. No longer the case. Jakus was really good defensive lineman. He's a big loss. They'll be much worse against the run this season. And if you look at the schedule for Illinois, at Ohio State, home against Oregon, they're going to be massive underdogs in both of theirs. I'd be pretty surprised if they don't lose both those games. And, Joe, I like UCLA. I think UCLA is going to be better than people think. I think at UCLA is likely a loss. Purdue at home is really only free win that I see on the Illinois schedule. So you can take under 7.5 at -160, but I took under 4.5 in conference wins here in the Big Ten at -115. I just don't love laying -160. I think it's a good play under 7.5, but, you know, laying that kind of juice, not something I want to do consistently. So Big Ten wins under 4.5, -115 is what I took here.
0: I'm with you on the avoiding juice, and I like the angle. I like the pick, Kyle. Before we do let you go here, about 45 seconds to go. You look at the Big Ten, you assume Ohio State, Oregon, Indiana going to be in the playoff. If there's a fourth Big Ten squad, USC, Michigan, Penn State, Washington, who of that group do you have the most faith in to make the playoff?
13: Good question. This is a really, really good conference. I don't trust USC going east. They haven't been able to win games traveling east in the past.
0: Same here.
13: I'm a Buckeyes fan, so I don't want it to be Michigan. It could be because Whittingham's such a good coach. I think I would take Washington at that value, though. I think Washington's schedule sets up pretty well, and I do like their coaching staff.
0: I love it. Kyle, great stuff, man. That was not the pick I was expecting to hear, but I think they're going to be frisky. Appreciate the time. Thanks so much for coming on.
13: Hey, thanks for having me.
0: Make sure you follow him on Twitter at Kyle Hunter Picks. It's College Football Handicapper. Kyle Hunter getting you ready for a season that starts officially in 2 weeks. 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
0: Live Bet Saturday rolls on with me, Joe Serralo, here with you for about the next hour and a half, hour 45 on the program. Got our incredible producer, Preston Saya, behind the scenes, holding things down for us here. And, you know, if only we could get our producers on the mic. I would love to have Preston chime in. He's truly got some of the worst takes you've ever heard. No, I'm joking. Preston's got some great takes. He's holding it down for us. Great guests, Kyle Hunter right there, breaking down college football. And, you know, it's funny. Preston now is talking in my ear because he can't talk to all of you. The show would be so much better if we could have Preston here sharing his horrendous sports takes with the world. Going to have Gary Williams on shortly with his incredible takes as we talk the PGA playoff, FedEx St. Jude out there in Memphis, day three of the tournament, close to wrapping up out there in Tennessee. Going to break it down with Gary here shortly. Let's do a live look around, though. Joshua Baez, I mentioned it briefly at the top of the hour, but wanted to get to Kyle Hunter and his college football preview. Joshua Baez is the first player in Major League history to go deep three times. Each of his first three at-bats, the Cardinals lead the Cubs 7-3 after six. My Cubs bet, rip it up, throw it away, dead and gone. Not feeling good about that unless they have some late inning magic in them. But, you know, Matt Boyd was on the bump. Since he came off the injured list, my man is 6-0 with a 2.43 ERA. Thought they'd have a little something, but Baez had other plans. He has almost single-handedly tormented Boyd and the Cubs today. He's driven in six of St. Louis's seven runs, three long balls, and three at-bats as a major leaguer. I think, tweet at me, at the Joe Cirillo. I think if Baez retired today, you'd have to put him in Cooperstown. I want your thoughts on it. Tweet at me your thoughts on this Cardinals-Cubs game. The rest of the major league slate, Jacob Mizorowski going to be on the bump tonight for the Milwaukee Brewers in about 3 hours, nationally televised spot down the road for me. You know, our producer Preston, who I've mentioned a couple times here this segment, was actually asking me before the show what, you know, my Saturday looks like, because we do Live Bet Sunday together every week. Preston does a great job producing it. Femi and I do an incredible job hosting it. And he was asking me, you know, he knows my Sunday routine. I wake up, I go to the farmer's market, do my show prep, and then boom, we're on air before you know it. But he was asking me about my Saturday routine. And usually, and Femi and I have gotten into this on some Live Bet Sundays, usually Saturday night involves some sort of nightlife here in West Los Angeles. I'm thinking tonight, maybe a hotel bar. It is the summer of hotel bars, 2026. That's been the move this summer. Santa Monica proper, down on 7th Street, view of the ocean, pretty people. It's a good scene. But I will say, if Dodger tickets found their way to me, and I typically avoid Dodger games like the plague, because it's just such a pain in the ass to drive there. I mean, you're talking about Dodger Stadium. They've done no expansion in terms of how to get into the ballpark. You've got four entrances for a stadium of 60,000 people. It's just the traffic, even on a Saturday night, is nightmarish. It's very inconvenient and hard to get to. And it's also far. It's East LA, and I'm in West LA by the water. So it's a hike. The traffic's a nightmare. Going to a Dodger game is really an ordeal. And I usually do it once a year when the Mets are in town. This year I didn't because I had no faith in this Mets team from the start. Fortunately, I didn't go back in April because the Mets got swept. But this would be, if a ticket found its way in my lap, in my inbox, in my DMs, this would be the kind of game I would want to go to, because you get a chance to see Jacob Mizorowski pitch. And he's one of those guys that when he's in town, it's appointment viewing. Right? When he's on your TV, it's appointment viewing. This is why you pay for the MLB TV package, to see Mizorowski pitch every fifth or sixth day. I mean, I was joking with Femi on Live Bet Sunday a couple weeks ago. I was like, I don't know, man, I might call out sick. Mizorowski's pitching against the Angels, and there are $5 tickets on the secondary market, because after all, it's the Angels. This would be a game worth making the treacherous trip to Dodger Stadium for. But that game is about 3 hours away from first pitch. Talked about at the top of the show, light early slate in baseball. You know, you had the one early game, Chicago White Sox beat the Tigers 4-3, and then a few kind of trickling in here after. So you've got the Cardinals up 7-3 on the Cubs. That's in the top of the seventh. Yankees Jays was the third game to get underway, and Cam Schlittler was working in some real trouble there in the bottom of the third. He got out of it, just giving up one. So it is 1-1 here in the bottom of the fourth. Toronto up against the Yankees with one out and a full count to Valenzuela, who just fouled one off. Schlittler's nearing 70 pitches at four strikeouts. We need under 6.5. Now Valenzuela, who had a 3-0 count, all of a sudden it's 3-2. this is going to actually be a really big pitch here for me to see if Valenzuela can fight it off. Would be beautiful if the Jays got through this bottom of the fourth without a strikeout, kept Schlittler at 4-4, because as that pitch count climbs, he'll probably be at least 75 after the fourth. You know, keep it at a pace of a K per inning, and nope, Valenzuela, you jerk, just swung underneath a fastball that was down the middle. Unreal. Right down Broadway, and Schlittler just beat him. So that's strikeout number 5. Losing wiggle room here. 5 Ks on 68 pitches. We'll keep you updated on that one if you tailed me and see how that goes. The New York Mets also in action, like their crosstown rival Yankees. That game just got underway. Sean Manaea for the New York Mets on the bump against the Nationals. It's nothing. Whoever's hitting leadoff for the Mets, I'm not sure if it's Lindor or Ewing. It is AJ Ewing. Lindor's up now. Well, Ewing just led off with, I was going to say a double. That would have been factually incorrect. He doesn't have a hit, but he's on second base. What happened there? He walked and he stole second. That's what a leadoff hitter should do. Lindor's got a 3-1 count now, too, with a guy in scoring position. The New York Mets all of a sudden are pretty damn hot. Started with Cleveland. It's continuing here into this National Series. What have the Mets done? They went to Pittsburgh, took 2 out of 3. So they sweep Cleveland. This is all post-trade deadline. Since August 4th, the Mets won 5 out of 6, and then they lost 2 out of 3 to Atlanta. So that's what? 6-3 in 9 games. And, they've won 7 out of 10 since the trade deadline. It's too little too late. They're still 15 games under 500. That's how bad they were. The day of the deadline, they were 19 under. But the Mets, since the trade deadline, have been a pretty profitable team. 7-3 in their last 10. Sean Manaea, I bring him up to say, he's had 4 straight quality starts. This is a guy who looked lost earlier in the season and has not regained his dominant 2024 form when he was their ace on a team that took the Dodgers 6 games in the NLCS that year. Last year was a disaster. This year, he was doing mainly bullpen work in the first half. Well, he's got 4 straight quality starts. Last time out, 7 innings, 1 run, 11 strikeouts against the Pirates for Manaea. So he got through that first inning easy, shutout ball, 2 strikeouts, just like 13 or 14 pitches. And now the Mets have 1st and 2nd and none out in the bottom of the first. So they were about minus 130 coming into this one. And they are in pretty good shape here against the Nationals early. The Giants also have 1st and 2nd in the home half of their first inning, except that comes with 2 outs against the Colorado Rockies as Schlittler just got his 6th strikeout again on a full count, again on a fastball that was way up.

0: Baseball come with a little more luck for me here. And especially luck for me here than this early window of games has. Hey folks, football season's almost here and the sharp money is already moving. Here's how the sharp plays sees it all first. Exclusive data feeds from the four major sports books, thousands of sharp bettors and professional syndicates tracked in real time before the market moves, and all of it is filtered and sorted by version 6.0 of their AI model. No steam chasing, no stale trends, no wrinkled plays. 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We've got preseason football underway right now. The New Orleans Saints have just taken an early 7-0 lead over the Jaguars. It was a 9-yard rush from Audric Esteem, who's at quarterback for the Saints. Spencer Rattler is their opening QB. So Tyler Shuck might not even play at all here. And the Rams out to a 3-0 lead in Arrowhead. 3 minutes to go in the first quarter there. That was the one game that I liked. Again, and I was very clear, I didn't play it, but the Rams as underdogs. Stetson Bennett, 4 for 6, 38 yards on that first drive. You know, you're not going to see starters from either of these teams, right? Justin Fields is out there for Kansas City. You're not going to see Mahomes. You're not going to see Kelce. You're not going to see Xavier Worthy. None of the big names are going to be out there for a Sean McVay or an Andy Reid-led team week one of the preseason, right? There's not question marks at major positions. There's not competition at major positions. Competition's for QB2 right now for the Rams. So Stetson Bennett, because of his preseason track record and the fact that this is, after all, kind of like his Super Bowl, that was my lean, Rams money line, as they were 1.5 to 2.5 point underdogs. We're going to talk FedEx St. Jude, little golf up next. Gary Williams joins us. Don't go anywhere. It's Live Bet Saturday with Joe Cirola.
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0: Live Bet Saturday continues with me, Joe Cirillo, right here on VSiN. Big double play for Simeon Woods Richardson, the former Mets prospect, former Minnesota Twin, and now pitching for the Toronto Blue Jays in kind of this long relief role, swing starter, if you will. He's out of the pen today. And the Jays get an inning-ending double play as they have reached the halfway point, headed to the bottom of the fifth, tied at one. Cam Schlittler heading out to the mound for what could be, depending on pitch count, his final inning of work. But that under 6.5 strikeouts, he's sitting at six. Got two in a row to end the fourth. And that was, I needed that about as much as I need a stick in the eye. Let's just say that. That was not fun. Both on full counts, too, from Schlittler. And he just reared back. Dialed up a heater each time. First one was right down Broadway. Valenzuela just swung under it. Second one was a good foot above the zone, and it got chased. And so he's at six strikeouts through four innings and about 70-something pitches. We'll be watching that closely as we watch all the live action closely here on a Live Bet Saturday. Live action in Memphis as we just have a little delay here. Gary Williams getting situated as he'll be joining us shortly. But the PGA playoff. Weekend number one of three in the playoff underway. It's day three out there in Memphis. And watch out, Sam Burns. What a day he has had. He has catapulted himself up from being T19 or T20 coming into the day. He is now alone in second place. His day is finished. He shot 8 under today. He's 11 under on the weekend. 8 under today. And now, actually, we just in real time just got a birdie from Scotty, who's in the lead. So Burns was 1 stroke off, now 2 strokes off of Scotty Scheffler for the lead out there in Memphis. Scheffler, 13 under. Burns, 11 under. And on the live odds, that birdie from Scheffler has propelled him to being more than a $2 favorite. He's minus 210 outright. Burns, 4-1 is your second shot. And then Tommy Fleetwood, your third shot at 10-1. So the books only have two guys shorter than 10-1 here. And it's your odds on favorite, Scotty Scheffler, who is just 2 under today after yesterday, round two. He was even better than Burns today. He was 9 under yesterday. Now today through 12 holes, rather, he's 13 under total. Through 12 holes, he's 2 under today. Burns, his day is done. He was 8 under. So let's break it all down with my favorite golf analyst, Gary Williams, the host of Five Clubs on SiriusXM and the Golf Channel. Make sure you follow him on Twitter at GaryWilliams1Up as he joins us via the Progressive Guest Line. Gary, how are you, my friend? It's great to see you.
12: Joe, it's great to see you. Things are good. I love listening to you breaking down Sam Burns' round. And you're right. It was similar to what Scotty did yesterday. And it's interesting. I honestly think, I don't know if you saw any of Scheffler's early round. You're trying to cover everything. That may be the worst four-hole stretch that I've seen him play, holes 1 through 4 today, in 5 years.
0: Oh, wow. That's pretty damning on his performance, but he's still two under for the day. He's still fighting through it. He's got a two-stroke lead now. He just moved to minus 210 in the outright market. Burns is 4-1. No one else is shorter than 10-1. Fleetwood's your third shot at 10-1. Would you take a flyer on Burns here, or do you think that, you know, he gave it his best today and Scotty is going to reclaim control that he really never even lost here?
12: Yeah, you know, I would actually maybe look a little bit further down the board. And it's not that Sam Burns has not had a great year, but it's very strange that it doesn't matter who you are. Sam is now going to be the guy coming in off the super low round like Scotty was today. It is inherently difficult to back up a low one with the low one. I would look for somebody a little bit further down. And you mentioned Tommy Fleetwood. Certainly, he's the guy who was right there last year. And one other thing I would say, Joe, about Scheffler, and it's reflective of who he is. He played the first four holes as bad as he could. And you just said it. He's still two under par. He is so insistent on getting the most out of every single round. And really what's happened since he made the turn, he's putting good shot after good shot together. I would not be surprised if he still shot 65 today, despite really, again, that golf course, you got to take advantage of the first five holes. He didn't do it, but he'll still probably shoot 65.
0: Yeah, because that's just Scotty. He's a machine. He's unstoppable out there. Gary, a couple of guys are at T5 right now, but we've talked about a lot this season as guys who, you know, days one, two, and three can get your hopes up, and then they tend to crumble a bit day four. Victor Hovland, Siwoo Kim, and the odds kind of reflect that expected crumble. Hovland's one over today. He's 62-1 to win it all, despite being T5. Siwoo Kim, 80-1. I mean, any shot these guys muster up some late round magic here, or is it going to be more of the same where stay away from them as Sunday approaches?
12: Yeah, I would say if you look at them, if you can make a play on a top five for both of them, it's interesting about Hovland. Let's remember, Victor Hovland beat Scotty in that playoff at the Travelers on a Monday morning, and he was playing alongside Scotty on Saturday, and then battled his way to get into the playoff. And then they both hit really good shots on that first playoff hole on Monday. And Hovland made and Scotty missed. Victor is very mercurial. You never know what you're going to get when he's on a good stretch. It's a good thing to ride him. But I in this particular case, I wouldn't. Here's what I would say about Siwoo Kim. He's having the best season of his career, even though he has not won yet this season. He has the most top tens, most top fives. It's the best position he has entered the playoffs in his career. And this is somebody who's won the Players Championship. I say all that to say I wouldn't bet on them to win if you can make a top five play, because there's a lot of guys who have a chance to post the top five in this event. It's just very hard to get past Scotty. Here's the one thing I would say that's really weird to think about. It's the middle of August. Scotty Scheffler is not at a 54-hole lead on the PGA Tour yet this season. This is what he's trying to accomplish heading into tomorrow, because when he won the Amex at the beginning of the year, he was not the 54-hole leader. It's hard to imagine he hadn't had a 54-hole lead all year.
0: It's crazy. And then you factor in, like you've brought up a couple times, his start today, and he's still righted the ship to the tune of, in all likelihood, having a 54-hole lead after the day is done. Both of those guys, by the way, Hovland and Siwoo Kim, plus 170 each over on DraftKings to finish top five. So even if only one of them does, if you bet it on both, you're guaranteed to make a profit if just one of them closes with a top five finish. He's Gary Williams, host and EP of Five Clubs on Sirius XM and the Golf Channel. Gary, what's been the, let's go to positive and negative, biggest surprise through about two and a half, almost three full rounds of this FedEx St. Jude? Let's start with the positive. Has anyone really caught your eye that you feel good about them moving forward in this playoff?
12: Yeah. It's interesting you say feel good about. It's very hard to feel good about Jordan Spieth because he takes you on an amusement park ride literally every single round, every single week. Half the time you're like, I can't wait to ride this again. And then you get off and you want to throw up. He is so interesting to watch, because every time, Joe, that he gets close to where you feel like he's breaking through, he has not had a top 10 in 441 days on the PGA Tour. And he needs to keep doing what he's doing. He's currently right now in the top 50, which will get you into next week's BMW Championship. The last projection I saw, he was at 45. It's not that I feel good about him. It's that he's so darn interesting to watch. And he does battle. So he would be the guy that, look, it's a good week so far. Looking to post his first top 10. The bad, it's not bad. It's just that it's more interesting if he advanced is Jackson Koivun. He needed a two-way tie for seventh to make it into the BMW. He came into the week 70th. He is the young man at 21 years of age who won a couple of weeks ago at the 3M. And he needs to advance to have any chance of being on the President's Cup team. And right now, it doesn't look like he's going to do it. So that would be my bad with a qualifier.
0: Yeah, Gary, and this one kind of bad, too. Final 30 seconds here. What's up with Rory? Floor is yours. I'll leave the question at that.
12: Yeah, you know what? I did not think he was going to have a good week. Doesn't like the golf course. Hadn't played at all since the Open Championship. It has been a lost summer for Rory, and he goes on to the BMW with more questions.
0: Yeah, absolutely. I expected way more from him across the pond at the Open than what he ended up delivering. Gary, as always, great stuff. Appreciate you joining. Thanks so much for your time, man.
12: Always a pleasure, my friend.
0: Make sure you follow him on Twitter at GaryWilliams1Up. He is Gary Williams, the host and EP of Five Clubs over on SiriusXM and the Golf Channel. My favorite golf analyst in the game. No one breaks down the game in a better, more digestible way than Gary. How about Rory McIlroy? Holy crap. It's the only thing I can say when I look at the weekend he has had. Six over. He's done with today. He was two over today, four over day one, and shot an even par yesterday. That is what we would call no bueno. You know what is bueno? This show. More of it on the other side with me, Joe Serrallo, here on Visa.
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8: You know, I know it's the preseason, and it doesn't matter. I mean, I'm the first one to say preseason, especially week one, doesn't really matter. How about the Chicago Bears opening up a can of whoop-ass on the Cleveland Browns, 34-10. Bears took them down as Live Bet Saturday rolls on with myself, Joe Cirillo, right here on VSiN, the Sports Betting Network. And I'll tell you what, Caleb Williams obviously did not play. And this game, regardless of the outcome, had and has no bearing on how much I love the Bears this season. But I love the Bears this season. I am very high on the Chicago Bears this year. And I guess, you know, this game, you're more so looking at the Cleveland Browns than anything on the Bears side of thing, right? Cleveland had all top three of their quarterbacks on the depth chart, which it's not an inspiring top three, to say the least, but they all saw time. Deshaun Watson saw the most, and he looked the best. 11 for 15, 126 yards, no touchdowns, but no interceptions, and that's more than anyone else can say, because Shador and Dylan Gabriel both were a combined 11 for 19 with an interception each. Gabriel took two sacks. Shador was the only quarterback not sacked, but pretty rough showings for each of them. Deshaun Watson, definitely the best. And I would say right now he's in the driver's seat to be the Browns starting quarterback week one. The Bears, they ran out Tyson Bagent. Case Keenum, who actually looked great, 9 of 10 for a 150 and two touchdowns. He had a perfect passer rating of 158.3. And then Miller Moss, the former USC product, who I believe, did he finish his career? No, he finished his career at Louisville after

0: 4 years at USC that were pretty underwhelming, to say the least. Not that his lone season at Louisville was all that inspiring either. Miller Moss, I think clearly your QB4, probably going to get cut from Chicago, as they seem to like Tyson Bagent out there, and Case Keenum is a great veteran to have in your quarterback room. But all that stuff aside, because Caleb Williams did not play, and Caleb Williams, you know, top target, Roma Dunes, did not play, I think the Chicago Bears are going to be really good this year. And I think that they're getting unfairly disrespected, because you look at last year and they exceeded expectations. They go 11-6. They win the division. They have that miraculous comeback at home in the playoffs against Green Bay in that fourth quarter. And I think people are expecting regression, right? Everyone's favorite word in the betting business. And I just don't see room for regression. I see a quarterback who's only going to get better in Caleb Williams year three, a head coach who's only going to get better in Ben Johnson year two, a defense that got better. I love the Devin Bush signing to anchor that core as your middle linebacker. I loved the Kobe Bryant signing. Unfortunately, he got hurt, but should be back for the back end of their season. I think the Chicago Bears, with a terrific O-line and a quarterback who I believe will be in MVP discussions this season, are going to be even better than they were last year. Now, that might not translate to a better record, because newsflash, the schedule's a lot harder, but 9.5 at their win total, I find to be disrespectful. About even odds to make the playoffs, I find to be disrespectful. I think the Chicago Bears are actually going to run it back and win their division. And at 3-1, I think that number, like so many other, is disrespectful. I love the Chicago Bears team. I think that Caleb is truly going to be an MVP candidate this year. I think Caleb, you know, last year you obviously had Drake May taking the Patriots to 10 more wins than the year before, and Stafford finally getting that MVP award after the incredible season he had. I don't think Caleb was far behind those guys. The comeback magic that they had, some people can say it was fluky, and maybe those are the people calling for regression. I say take a hike. I think the Chicago Bears are absolutely the real deal. I think you look at every phase of their game. You look at in the trenches on both sides of the ball, they're great. Secondary got better. Caleb's only going to get better. You know, this Caleb-Ben Johnson connection, what do we think? A rookie head coach and a sophomore quarterback aren't going to get better in year two together? Come on now. Come on now. What, do we really think that those guys are going to get worse? Ben Johnson was everyone's sought-after golden boy last coaching hiring cycle. The guy's phenomenal. And look at the way the Lions dipped off without Ben Johnson last year. He is a mastermind. And Caleb Williams, when you look at his God-given abilities, is as talented as any quarterback in the National Football League. Just physical talent, he might have the strongest arm in the NFL. I mean, did you see the throw he made, the touchdown against the Rams in the playoffs, off his back foot, running for his life after his O-line got penetrated? And he back foot, perfect ball placement, corner of the end zone. Oh, by the way, it was also about 40 yards with his momentum taking him to the ground. The guy is a stud. And I feel like a lot of people enjoyed his struggles his rookie year, sacked more than anyone else in the game, right? It was either first or second, him and CJ Stroud. But last year, they invested. They shored up the O-line. They got better on defense, and it showed on the field. And I think that's going to be the same exact case this season, where the Bears were not a flash in the pan. The Bears were not a fluke. They had the Rams up against the ropes in the divisional round of the playoffs last year. That was a tight game at SoFi Stadium. And that was actually, I believe, at Soldier Field. Excuse me, because the Rams were a wild card team last year. Nonetheless, that was a really tight game. And the Bears, despite being at home, were underdogs in that one. And they had a real shot. So I look at this schedule with Chicago now, and I see plus money to the over 9.5. Guys, 10 wins isn't what it used to be. 10-6 was really damn impressive. 10-7 is more mediocre, right? It's wild card territory, but it's more mediocre now that the schedule has expanded. So to have that total at 9.5, I find to be insulting. You think this team's going to go 9-8? You think Ben Johnson and Caleb Williams are going to lead a 500 team out there? No, no shot. Let's look at this schedule here for our TV audience. And for you folks listening on the radio, be it through our syndicates or Sirius XM channel 158, I'll break it down for you guys. At Carolina is how they start the year. Then they host Minnesota, who could be frisky. And, you know, I'm going to do what I do, what I did with the Giants, what I do with probably 26 out of 32 teams, and I'll just say division 3-3. I'll just take the division out of the equation, and I'll just put them 3-3 against their division. Week 3, they host the Eagles Monday night. It's a winnable game. They might be home dogs there. Winnable game. Then they host the Jets. Then they go to Green Bay. Then they go to Atlanta. That first third, right, that first six, I'm probably looking at, you know, 4-2, I think is fair. Then you go short week, week 6-7, they host the Patriots. People might say, oh, it's a loss. Patriots were just in the Super Bowl. I'm not giving them a loss. Thursday night football favors the home team. I, you know, the Patriots, we talked last year about how weak that AFC was. And you look at their path to the Super Bowl, and not diminishing anything. Mike Vrabel, say what you want about his off-the-field crap with Diana Russini and all that nonsense. On the field, Mike Vrabel's as good a coach pound for pound as any. That said, New England's path to the Super Bowl last year, far different than the NFC route, right? A Chargers team with no O-line in the cold going from SoFi to Foxborough. A Texans team going from Houston to Foxborough with no offensive line. And then a Denver Broncos team that if they had Bo Nix probably wins the game by 10 points or more, but they had Jarrett Stidham at quarterback, and they still hung in there in the first half of action. So New England, Thursday night football, I'm saying advantage Chicago at home at Soldier Field. Then I lost the schedule, guys. What do we have after that? I think we had Seattle off the top of my dome after that New England game. That I'll give them a loss. I still really like the Seattle team. It's prime time, even though the Bears will have a rest advantage. It's a road game at Seattle. And they come home. Tampa Bay in primetime. Soldier Field, advantage Bears. Like, I'm looking at their non-division games, and I only see two games where I'm going, yeah, they'll probably lose. And that's at Seattle and at Buffalo. And even if they lose two more games, non-division, going, you know, 3-3 in their division, you're looking at 10-7. I think the Bears are once again going to go 11-6. I think they could go 12-5. I'd be more confident, to put how much I love this team into perspective, taking an alternate total over 10.5 wins than going under 9.5 on their normal total. I love the Chicago Bears this season. I think that after the Rams, the Bears are on that next tier, because the Rams are kind of in a league of their own right now, right? Super Bowl odds mentioned plus 550. I think that after the Rams, the Chicago Bears are on that next tier of contenders in the NFC. I think it's Rams, draw the line, Bears, Seahawks, Lions, Eagles. That's that next tier, tier two. I have the Niners and the Cowboys a tier below them. I mean, Dallas, if you're high on Dallas, you can be high on them, you know, making the playoffs. If you're high on them doing anything past being a 6 or a 7 seed, I think you're delusional. But there's been a lot of delusional Cowboy fans that I've come across since 1994. One of them I happen to love working with. His name is Femi Abebefe. We do a lot of shows together on this network. Delusional Cowboys fan. You know, they're not a contender. I think the NFC, it's the Rams, draw the line. And then it's the Bears, Lions, Seahawks, Eagles. In no particular order. Just those four teams make up the next tier. And to have the Bears win total at 9.5, I find to be a big mistake by the market. Like I said, I'd rather go over 10.5 wins than under 9.5 losses for Ben Johnson, Caleb Williams, and the Chicago Bears. I'm Joe Cirillo. It's Live Bet Saturday, Hour 3 on the other side.
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3: Towards a different format, guys, what this is going to do is no more of these no cut events. It's going to be 120 player fields as opposed to these like 72. There's going to be cuts in all of these. There's going to be more tournaments with bigger prize pools attached. Yeah, you might not get everybody every single week, Wes, but you will get more players kind of dipping in and dipping out. And so we won't have these tournaments where you and I and Kelly come on here and go, well, nobody's playing this tournament. There'll be more incentive for some of these guys to play some of these tournaments they haven't in years past. Hats off for the tour for not sitting on the fact that Liv's going away and just going, oh, okay, well, we got rid of those guys, good on us. From what I'm seeing, it does seem like it's good changes in my opinion.
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5: On the next A Numbers Game, Kelly is out for the week, but Matt Brown is in with him. Can't wait to spend 3 hours with Matt talking all things betting, football, and beyond. We also got Greg Peterson joining us, giving us his baseball plays. Wes Reynolds on all his bets. Adam Burke with a few baseball plays on the day. And a visit from Drew Tabor. He is the founder of Ungamble. They're doing some interesting things. We'll talk to Drew. It's A Numbers Game, 10 a.m. Eastern, 7 a.m. Pacific, right here at VSiN, the Sports Betting Network.
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0: Hour three, let's keep the good times rolling. It's Live Bet Saturday. I'm Joe Serrallo taking you through the program here. We've been all over preseason football and some futures talk because, like I've said numerous times, I'm not big on betting week one preseason. But you can apply some things that you see in these games to the futures market, and that's what we've been doing here. Major League Baseball in full swing. It's the dog days of summer. But we've got a hell of a UFC 330 card tonight to get to. And y'all know, you were watching me on Cashing Out or whatever shows I've done since, UFC is not really my jam. It's not my thing. I'm just not that. Yeah, I don't follow it closely enough to give educated, informed picks of my own. So why don't we bring the best UFC talker I know into the program. At Gamblu on Twitter, it's VSiN contributor Lou Finicaro. Uncle Lou joining us on the Progressive Guest Line. It is great to talk to you, Lou. How are you today and how excited are you for this main event tonight?
11: Well, it's going to be a great card. I really appreciate the intro, Joe. UFC, this is a huge card for us, and it really, our shine will begin to fade just a little bit now because football's coming into full swing. And so the UFC will take us a back seat, as everything does, to football. as well, our market will change a little bit because it'll just be really dedicated fight fans in the market now. All those, that football fluff will be gone and paying attention to football. But this is a huge card, great main event, and I'm dying to get into it with you.
0: Yeah, I can't wait for that main event either. Let's we'll get to that in a little bit. I want to give the viewers something to look forward to because you've got a couple plays for that fight that I think are going to excite some people. But how about some of the earlier fights? You know, we see a lot of lopsided money lines in the UFC, but this one is damn near a pick'em between Vicente, I might botch this, Vicente Luque and Trayshawn Gore. So what's your angle on that fight to start?
11: Yeah, so this great fight, Luque, a Brazilian, has moved from 170 pounds where he fought his whole career to 185, namely because the weight cut was getting him. He's 35 years old now and getting a little long in the tooth, especially for as much attrition as he took at 170. He's a warrior of a fighter. And so moving to 185 in his first fight against Kelvin Gastelum worked quite great. He looked well. And I think that recency is propelling a lot of people to like him in this fight. Luque opened a minus 140 in this fight. Gore went to about a minus 140. And now they've been playing tennis with this line, and it's pretty much settled close to a pick'em. Gore is a little younger, but he's a natural 185-pound fighter. And he's fast. He's ferocious. He's very powerful. And I would say it's rare when I give a Brazilian the edge in fight IQ over any other nationality. Again, I'm not trying to be a bigot here, but sometimes the Brazilians can leave you scratching your head. In this case, it'll be Luque that will have the IQ and the experience over Gore. Gore is a real raw piece of metal that needs to be shined out, but I do believe his explosive nature and his power will be too much for Luque at 185. And so there's a good pick'em bet for you on a card where there's six or seven fights with the favorite lined over 275-1 or better. And so we have to be judicious in the fights that we choose and the dogs we take.
0: And I like that breakdown. I don't think there's anything wrong with that. You know, some people, they're training in their background, and this does, you know, a lot of times in fighting, in UFC, in boxing, where you're from has a lot to do with how you're trained. And some guys are more technical, and some, you know, parts of the world, they train in a more technical, mechanical way. And sometimes they train in a way to just let athleticism take it over. And I think that's exactly, you were spot on with what you were alluding to there with the Brazilians kind of relying on athleticism at times, but Luque being an exception to the rule. How about another fight I know a lot of people are interested in before the main event, Mackenzie Dern and Jillian Robertson? What are your thoughts on this one tonight?
11: Well, this is a women's 115-pound fight, and so normally those get swept under the rug or early in the card, but because this is a five-round title fight, it's getting some shine. But the real shine the UFC wants to use this fight for is to boomerang Dern into the next fight against Weili Zhang, the Chinese mixed martial artist that used to be the champ at 115. She got a little headstrong and full of herself, thought she could move up to 25, got battered, and moved right back down to 15, where they're trying to get a championship fight between her and Dern set up. And I say that because the winner of Dern and Robertson will fight Weili Zhang. I think the winner is Dern because Dern has a pedigree in Brazilian jiu-jitsu that goes from when she was in diapers. Her dad's a Brazilian jiu-jitsu savant. She grew up in the sport. She's grown up in mixed martial arts. And in the last 5 years, she's brought in a striking coach, Jason Perillo, to really help her round out her game. Robertson, I can describe almost the same way as Dern. Heavy grappling, mean as a junkyard dog, but very, very lackluster hands and very poor strike defense. Tough as Robertson is, this is just a too big of a step up in class for her. It's her first five-round fight. It's her first championship fight. and I think she's just going to get her PhD in MMA from Ms. Dern based on the class difference here. So Dern minus 210, minus 220, I think is a solid parlay play, and I absolutely believe Dern up to minus 250 is a good position.
0: He's VSiN contributor Lou Finicaro with us here on the Progressive Guest Line. Now, make sure you follow him on Twitter at GamBlue. Great stuff on some of the prelims and the early fights here, Lou. Let's get to the main event. And I know you've got two plays here. One of them is a winner. One of them, in a prop market play that I believe is not available everywhere. Dive into this one first and kind of explain what you like, how you can bet it, and whatnot.
11: Okay, so those of you outside of Nevada, where there's DraftKings or FanDuel, you can get the points handicap. And so in the main event, if you look to the left of the line, you'll see that Islam Makhachev, the favorite in the fight at minus 360 or so, he's giving 9.5 points to Ian Machado Gary, the underdog. The dog, if you take him straight, is plus 295. But if you take the points handicap, you get 9.5 points with Gary, minus 110. Now, what does that mean? So in a five-round fight, there are three judges. If all three judges score the fight for Makhachev, 5-0, which would be basically mean that Makhachev is mopping the floor with Gary, then I'm going to lose the fight because the total amount of difference would be 50 to 45 on three judges' cards, difference 15 points. Now, if Gary can win one round, now that looks like 46 to 50, 3 times 4 is 12, and now you're a much closer to the 9.5. In a five-round fight, I'm doing a terrible job describing this. Gary plus...
0: I'm following. It sounds like if Gary wins two rounds here, you might be in the driver's seat. Is that correct?
11: If Gary wins one round, he will lose on the judges' scorecards 46 to 49 on all three cards. That total is 9.
0: Oh, so one round.
11: Wow, so yeah. One round. And now let's break into the fight. Makhachev is everything everyone's telling you that he is. However, the wrinkle in Makhachev is that he's only had one fight at 170, and it was to an undersized Jack Della Maddalena who held the title. Kudos for Makhachev. Makhachev 3 years ago fought Alexander Volkanovski at 155 pounds, and Volkanovski was a 45-pound champ that moved to 55 to compete with Makhachev, and he took him to a decision. Now Makhachev moves up to 170. He's fighting a legitimate 170-pound guy that's going to enter the cage at 198 pounds tonight. Gary is fast. He's fleet. He's deft. He's very athletic. He's got no power whatsoever, and he can't get into a wrestling match with Makhachev. So this is going to be about the bull and the matador. Makhachev rushing to engage, and Gary absolutely not letting him. I think Makhachev's going to have so much more trouble with this body type and athletic competitor that he's in with that he's going to find it very, very difficult. I absolutely believe that Gary has a chance to win this fight, but I really believe that he makes this look like a 3-2 fight on the judges' scorecards, meaning it's going to decision, and I think Gary's going to be way more competitive than people are giving him credit for.
0: So you're taking him at plus 280 in this this main event, huh?
11: Taking a small bet at 280, absolutely. But I'm making one of the larger bets I've made in my mixed martial arts history on Gary +9.5, -110. I don't want to overstate it, but that's going to be a pretty sizable bet for me.
0: There you have it. I love it. Lou Finicaro, Uncle Lou, all over Gary +9.5 points here. Make sure you follow him on Twitter at GamBlue. VSiN contributor, UFC expert, NFL expert, Lou Finicaro. Always great seeing you, man. Thanks so much for the time.
11: Thanks for having me on, Joe. Good luck, everybody.
0: Live Bet Saturday rolls on after this. We've got a flurry of MLB games starting shortly. Finally, right? Let's break them down on the other side.
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0: Great stuff right there from Lou Finicaro breaking down the UFC. You know, I love, obviously, look, not every host at any network is going to be an expert in every sport. I love having guys like Gary Williams and Lou Finicaro who can come on and break down sports that I don't watch a whole lot of, like golf and the UFC, and just do it in a digestible, fun, entertaining way. I might get in on that Gary plus 9.5 points bet. I mean, Lou Finicaro telling us that is one of the more, quote, sizable bets he's made in his UFC gambling career. I mean, I don't know if I'm going to get there on the 3-1 money line. That's, you know, that's a big balls bet from Uncle Lou. But I might get there on the plus 9.5 points scorecard play with Gary in tonight's main event. I just had a sizable play of my own. Some are calling it a nuke. Might be a nuclear play that I've been working on for the past 2 weeks. I was 2 weeks away from this play just 2 weeks ago. The Tampa Bay Rays run line, -1, +105 against the Baltimore Orioles. This game is less than an hour away from getting underway. I mentioned it at the top of the show, even though it was nowhere near getting underway, but it was my favorite play of the day. Give me Tampa, -1. It's a Profit X play. Profit X, I don't know if every book has this. Well, I do know every book does not. I don't know exactly which ones do and which ones don't, but minus a flat one on the run line. Not laying 1.5, although I would lay 1.5, because let's face it, if it lands on one, it's a push. You know, I'm not winning anything if they win by one. I only win if they cover that, you know, that 1.5 or more. Only difference here is if they win by one, I get a push. But plus 105, minus one, I love this play. Ian Seymour has quietly been phenomenal for Tampa Bay since his role expanded back on June the 8th. And I say expanded because he hasn't started every game. He's got outings of 5-6 innings that have followed an opener. So what happened with Ian Seymour this season with the Tampa Bay Rays? Prior to June 7th, guy was strictly a reliever. 1 to 2 innings of work, never exceeded 2 innings before June 8th. On June 8th, they expanded his role. It started with, it might have been a start that day, come to think of it, but it was a mix of long relief and starting. You know, 4 innings here following an opener, 4 to 5 innings here starting the game. Now he's a starter for Tampa Bay. And oh, by the way, 3 of his last 4 starts, he's gone for 7 or more strikeouts. Had one with 9 strikeouts a couple outings ago, I believe. So ever since his role expansion, it's been a tale of two cities. And it's weird because normally we see the opposite. We see a starter who can't cut it go to the bullpen. They can air it out more. They find a few more ticks on their fastball. They're not using their fourth pitch anymore because as a reliever, you really only need 2, maybe 3. Well, with Seymour, we saw a reliever who had an ERA of 5.25 go to this expanded role of long relief slash starting. And since then, since June 8th, his ERA is under 3.5, nearly 2 runs lower than what it was pre-June 8th. He also has seen his strikeout production increase, which is, again, very rare. Usually, you know, if you're a starter, you're not striking guys out, you go to the pen, your velo adds a few ticks to it, and all of a sudden your K numbers improve. Well, for Seymour, he wasn't really striking guys out as a reliever, but in this expanded role, predominantly starting, over 11 Ks per 9 since June the 8th. Again, he's recorded 7 or more in 3 of his last 4 starts. I love Tampa Bay behind him. I also love them at home. 41-19 this year in 60 home games. By far the best home record in baseball. The Dodgers ain't 22 games over 500 at home. The Brewers ain't 22 games over 500 at home. Tampa Bay at home this year, unreal. They've only lost consecutive home games 4 times this season. Think about that. 60 games. Think they once lost 3 in a row. The other times it was just 2 in a row at home. They did it twice in April. They did it twice in June. They haven't done it in over 6 weeks. I love this bounce back spot for Tampa coming off a 1-run loss yesterday at home to the Baltimore Orioles. So minus a run plus 105. That's my nuke of the day, if you will. Tampa Bay in this spot, my favorite bet of the day. And I've got a couple more bets we're going to get to. I've got, you know, the Giants currently to not bat in the bottom of the 9th inning. We'll update you on that one as we do on a live betting show. But yeah, San Francisco, bottom of the 4th. Ooh, they can blow this baby open. There's 2 outs, but the bases are juiced. They're up 2-1. Michael Lorenzen for Colorado in that spot. Not exactly an ace. Better road numbers than home numbers this year. That Coors Field ERA is over 9. On the road, though, it's still over 5. Lorenzen, I love him. He's just having a terrible season for Colorado after really reinventing himself with Kansas City and Texas prior to joining the Rockies. But he's behind in the count. It's 3-1 to the center fielder, Drew Gilbert, who's already, I believe, up for the 3rd time today, hitting leadoff for the Giants. He's 1-for-1. He's got a solo home run and a walk thus far. A walk here would produce an RBI for Gilbert and put the Giants up 3-1. So we'll see what he does in this at-bat with the bases juiced, 2 outs in the bottom of the 4th. The Toronto Blue Jays have taken the lead. Actually, every game right now is 2-1. San Fran's up 2-1. The Blue Jays are up 2-1. My New York Mets up 2-1. The Nationals got one back, a solo shot off the bat of Chaparro. Sean Manaea, 4 innings, 1 run, 5 strikeouts, 49 pitches. He continues to look phenomenal. He's making a bid for a 5th straight quality start. This is a guy who started the year predominantly out of the bullpen for the New York Mets. We'll get to the preseason action here shortly as well. But I do want to remind you guys of one of our sponsors, because with 20 leagues, they've got one mission, and that's Just Win Bets, baby. They're your premier source for daily sports betting picks. They break down the data so you can bet with confidence across the entire sports calendar. And we've got a QR code we're going to throw up on the screen that you can scan, or you can go to justwinbetsbaby.com today and start betting smarter with Just Win Bets Baby. The name says it all. Let's go back to the preseason football action. The Rams have another field goal. They're up 6-3 over Kansas City. No one has made it to the end zone. There's that QR code, by the way, for those of you watching. JustWinBetsBaby.com, friend of the show. The Chiefs looks like are going to line up for a field goal here. 40 seconds left in the first half. They've got 4th and 5 on the Rams 17. I mean, they don't have a kicker battle. They don't have a quarterback battle. I'd go for it, but they elect to kick it, and it is 6-6, Kansas City and the Rams, 30 seconds to go till it's halftime there. That was the one preseason game I was intrigued by, and I was very clear. I didn't bet it, but I liked the Rams. They were catching 1.5 to 2.5, depending on the shop. I liked the Rams' money line in that spot because Stetson Bennett is a known preseason performer. Now, Ty Simpson's gotten a lot of run after Bennett opened the game going 4-for-6, and Simpson has looked even better. Going 5-for-6 with 48 yards. I do think that's your QB too with the Rams. I mean, to me, it's not even, you're looking at a late round pick who in now entering his 4th year in the NFL has never taken a regular season snap in Stetson Bennett, a guy who I believe is certified dog trash. And then you're looking at Ty Simpson, who I think was overdrafted, but was still taken in the first half of the first round in April's NFL draft. First rounder, dog trash. To me, it's no comparison. Ty Simpson's your QB2. Stetson Bennett, like I said, the preseason says Super Bowl. He's entering year 4 in the NFL. He has never taken a snap. That shouldn't suddenly start now. I know having a rookie as your QB2, it can be scary. And to me, the only justification for the Rams to make Bennett their QB2 is so that Simpson's not a sacrificial lamb if Stafford, God forbid, got hurt. That's a tough circumstance to make your NFL debut in. Usually, especially with these first-round rookies who you plan to make a starter down the line to be possibly the future of your franchise, usually they're either QB1 or QB3 because you don't want them getting thrown into the fire without preparation. When they are ready to start, you want them to have the whole week to be playing with the first team to know that they're starting. That could be the only justification I see for the Rams making Stetson Bennett their QB2, is that if something happened and someone had to get thrown in the fire, you throw Bennett into the fire and not Simpson to make his NFL debut in such a fashion. But if we're looking at talent here, there's no dispute. Simpson's the better option. He's the better quarterback. He was the first round pick for a reason. Stetson Bennett in the NFL is really just a nothing burger. You know who's not a nothing burger? The guy who's going to be joining us on the other side. I can't wait to talk some bets with Doug Kazarian. He's hosting Cashing Out tonight, and he's kind enough that he's going to join the show here in just about 5 minutes. We're going to get to it all, everything that Doug likes on today's slate, whether or not he's betting preseason football, but whether or not he is, we'll talk some NFL futures and what he might like and maybe some teams and topics that he can tease before he hits the airwaves later on tonight. Major League Baseball, a couple of prime timers coming at you. You didn't think that in the final 30 minutes of the show, we weren't going to break down Jacob Mizorowski and this Brewers-Dodgers game, that if LA pulls off, wait for it, the home upset here. Not something we say too often about the Dodgers. They are home dogs against Mizorowski and the Brewers. Well, if they pull it off, they'll be tied for the one seed in the National League. A lot of fun baseball, a lot of fun action coming up. Don't go anywhere. I'm Joe Cirillo. It's Live Bet Saturday. You're locked into VSiN, the sports betting network. Doug Kazarian joins us on the other side.
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0: Jeff, real quickly, I want to revisit some of your picks. Back in March, we did the VSiN MLB Futures Draft, and some of these plays looking okay. You got the Dodgers at a nice price to win the World Series. That over 84.5 on the Brewers win total looking really nice right now.
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0: How about those San Francisco Giants? I just mentioned how they were up 2-1 with the bases loaded and two outs against Colorado. They erupted for a crooked number in the bottom of the fourth. They lead it 7-1. Hell of a two-out rally right there by the Giants. Up 7-1 after four over Colorado. They chase Michael Lorenzen. He was unable to finish that inning. And it's just been a rough year for Lorenzen over there with the Colorado Rockies. But the Giants lead it 7-1. The other two games, as I mentioned, are still 2-1. Jays over the Yanks, Mets over the Nationals. And let's hit, as promised, the progressive guest line. Because the man who is hosting Cashing Out tonight on this network is so kind enough as to join us here on this show to talk a little bit of everything. WNBA, MLB, NFL. Let's welcome in Doug Kazarian into the program via the Progressive Guest Line. Doug, appreciate you taking the time to join us here. And let's start in the W, because I had no WNBA action today. But my LA Sparks, I mean, you're the one, after all, who's from Los Angeles. So I guess they're your LA Sparks too. They've got a contest in about 2 hours, taking on the Mystics. What do you like there, my friend?
7: Yeah, I want no part of this version of the LA team that has failed to make the playoffs five straight years. This year will be at six. They're kind of in tank mode, Joe. They traded Kelsey Plum, and they got a draft pick, and they got a good young player out of it, and they're kind of going through the motions. But they had a good comeback the other day. This Mystics team, you would like them. They're the youngest average age in the league, and they call themselves, self-proclaimed, Joe, the Young Hoes, because they have this energy and vibe about them. And they have a lot of fun. Now, they're coming off back-to-back losses here in Vegas, but they're a really good team. They're probably going to be the eighth seed come playoff time. Very surprising season. Their coach is the second favorite to win Coach of the Year. I love this team in the underdog role. It's tough laying points with them. They should get the win. If I had to play it, I would lay the 6.5, but it's tough. They had covered 8 straight, then lost back-to-back in Vegas, dribbled out down 7 with 25 seconds to go. The spread was 6.5. They quit on us who backed them. But nonetheless, they're a good team. I think they'll have a little bounce in their step. They shoot the most free throws in the league. They have a physical front line. But again, I'm not in a rush to lay points with this team. They're better in the underdog role, but they should bounce back with at least a W here.
0: It's incredible, Doug. We've only worked together once, and you know me so well. With the WNBA action, knowing what I would like. Let's flip over to Major League Baseball. We're on the same side of this one. If you're not, for whatever reason, getting the Dodgers and Brewers nationally televised game today, you will be getting the Red Sox and the Pirates. And this line just does not make a lot of sense to me. Sonny Gray opposite Jared Jones. What's your play here?
7: Yeah, Jared Jones owes me some money because I did a live bet on the under last week. And because the first inning, he gave up a couple runs, but it was a hit by pitch, seeing guy single, couple fluky runs. Second inning, he got out of it in and out 9 pitches. So I'm like, okay, that was a fluke first inning, second inning back to normal. And then he just got shelled and didn't have it. And he's actually been touched up a little bit the last couple outings by his standards. So I'm going to back the Red Sox here, first 5. So typically when I'd make a baseball bet, if it's a side or total, I like to isolate the first 5. Obviously, it's very dictated by starting pitching matchup. And I believe in Sonny Gray here against Jared Jones. So it's a little pricier than the game line because obviously the end of the game favors the home team. So you're going to have to pay like 120, 125 on the first 5. But that's what I'm going with Boston. Sonny Gray, very reliable, had some chatter that he was Cy Young material this year. But nonetheless, I think the Red Sox. Now, I thought the Pirates had quit. They had a nice outing the other day when they nearly had a no-hitter. But I think the Red Sox are the right side. To your point, Joe, I do think it's a little stinky here, this fishy line. But I'll nonetheless take the bait with the first 5.
0: Yeah, I mean, look, I get it. Boston struggled. They've lost, 6 of 7? But I'm with you. You isolate the starters and you get to your first 5 conclusion with Sonny Gray, who some way, somehow didn't make the All-Star team. Maybe the biggest unspoken of snub of the year. But this guy's 3rd or 4th in your Cy Young odds right now in the American League. And it is a 2-horse race between Schlittler and Dylan Cease. But Sonny Gray is not far behind. And the reason I went full game here is because Boston also has like a top 3 bullpen in baseball. Normally I'm with you. I like to isolate the starters. But with the Red Sox, you've got Gray, you've got the pen, you got a Pirates team that were buyers 2 weeks ago that now probably regret being buyers at the deadline. And we're seeing this one pretty eye to eye. He's Doug Kazarian. He's hosting Cashing Out tonight right here on VSiN. Make sure you follow him on Twitter at Doug Kazarian. And let's talk a little football because it's week 1. We've got a full slate of preseason games. Doug, I'm curious. I don't bet the preseason. There was one game I was intrigued by. It was Rams money line. I said I like it, but I was not playing it. And that's only because Stetson Bennett has a ton of preseason experience. The guy doesn't play if it's not the preseason. So you get that continuity there in an environment he's used to in a battle of backups between the Rams and the Chiefs. Did you like anything today? Did you play anything today? Or do you kind of like me just watch this and evaluate and play the futures market instead this time of year?
7: Yeah, I certainly understand the apprehension with the preseason because you got to do a lot of homework and the reward is only 3 weeks of games. So it's you're putting in a lot if you're not like locked into the depth chart of every team. It's kind of like the World Cup, right? You have to open this can of worms, but it's a short shelf life. But if you're into it, it's great. And the NFL preseason over the years has been a really good market to attack. However, a lot more sharps have gotten involved. There's not just bad numbers hanging out there. The odds makers have gotten smarter about tracking the information, and because there's such transparency with coaching staffs, they don't care about the wins or losses, so they're going to be very forthcoming about the planned playing time of key starters and things like that. So it's just become a tighter market. But there are opportunities if you can get ahead of the curve. With that being said, a lot of people were on the Browns money line today, and they got whacked. Now, every sport, every market has, you know, games that the market is off on and things like that. So I pick my spots very carefully. I actually am on the under 30.5 in this game. I bet it earlier. I thought it was pretty vanilla. Chiefs should have had a touchdown, but they've been called for like 7 holds in the last quarter. But we're at halftime, 6 apiece. You like the Rams. I kind of lean Chiefs money line, but to your point, Stetson Bennett is going to be playing. He's going to be much more, I don't know, comfortable and adjusted than Ty Simpson, the rookie out of Bama, was in the first half. It was pretty vanilla. Any throwing pass play was a play action to the flat. But, you know, under if anything, but nothing I have circled the rest of the weekend.
0: Yeah, you know what? I do like that under call. I wasn't looking really at the total, but you got McVay and Reed, and I did mention this, and this would, you know, back you up here. Two of the best offensive minds in the game, and they show nothing in the preseason. It says vanilla. I called it, you know, the diet Rams offense. That's all you're going to get out of McVay, and same goes for Andy Reid. So that would certainly point towards an under. Speaking of unders, in the futures market, you mentioned off air that there was one that you like. Who is it and why?
7: Yeah, I'm on the Falcons under 7.5 wins. I think this team is hot garbage. Now, it's really about the quarterback play, and that's with Tua, and then if Penix gets healthy. It's possible to get a better coach and not necessarily improve, and that's what's happening. Like, I wasn't a Raheem Morris fan, and they botched a lot of fourth down calls and a lot of challenge situations, but this schedule is really brutal. I wouldn't be shocked if they start the year like 2-10 or something like that. I mean, if you look out of their division, they have to play the NFC North and the NFC I'm looking at AFC North. So they're AFC North and NFC North, and they got a lot of tough games. And the only, I mean, their defense is fine. And yes, you do have Bijan, who's fantastic. You do have Kyle Pitts, McGee. But besides that, you have a whole lot of shakiness. And again, a quarterback who's one play away from retiring. And Stefanski, see, I think Mike McDaniel was a way better play caller. Everyone thought that Miami offense was great and all that. It actually wasn't. It was all McDaniel's play calling. And whereas Cleveland was very basic, and Stefanski's not the wizard everyone wants to make him out to be, I think McDaniel, with making lemonade out of lemons, was much more creative and put defenses under a lot of pressure. I didn't see that in Cleveland, and I thought he botched a couple drives, even when he had Dylan Gabriel and whatnot. Yes, he's going to have a couple more weapons, and the division's not great, but it's balanced, and then the added division. So I'm under 7.5 wins for this team. I think they could have like 5.
0: Yeah, that schedule is a gauntlet. That's a really tough one the more I look at it right there. And, you know, you factor in the James Pierce news too, going to be suspended 8 games, which right, compared to what he did is a slap on the wrist. But that's where we're at right now. So first half of the year, they're going to be without one of the best edge rushers in the NFC. And I like the call. Doug, I'm excited. You get to be back on these airwaves here in just a couple of hours. I really appreciate that you took the time to join me before you come on for Cashing Out. Thanks so much, man.
7: My pleasure. I had to get up and shower and shave at some point today before I came in, so might as well get the day started a little bit. We got the UFC card starting soon, too.
0: I'm glad I could motivate you to take a shower, Doug. That makes me feel really good about myself, man. He's Doug Kazarian. Follow him on Twitter, at Doug Kazarian, and make sure that you catch him tonight, Cashing Out, 7 p.m. Pacific, 10 p.m. Eastern, right here on VSiN, the sports betting network. We began to get into it. Red Sox Pirates, that game just about an hour and a half away from first pitch. Doug is on the Red Sox first 5. I'm on the Red Sox money line. Got him at -110 on the prediction market behind Sonny Gray, who has been sensational this year for a Red Sox team who went from the basement of the American League to eyeing a potential World Series. But there is another game featuring two teams eyeing the World Series, the Milwaukee Brewers and the Los Angeles Dodgers, right down the road from me. We'll get into it up next. I'm Joe Serrallo. It's Live Bet Saturday on VSiN.
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11: Live Bet Saturday continues as we get ready to wrap it up here with me, Joe Serrallo, on VSiN. A lot of action today. NFL preseason, if that's your thing, if that excites you, which, I mean, hey, it does for a lot of people. Week one of the preseason doesn't get the juices flowing for me all that much. Week three, we can talk. I can't wait for the regular season. I'm looking more, though, at how to attack the futures market right now than a week one preseason game loaded with predominantly rookies, second-year guys, and a bunch of guys who won't be on the roster in a month. Like Doug Kazarian just told us, and he was spot on in saying so, you know, it can be a lot of work for very little reward when you look at a three-week season, essentially, and all of the names you have to learn and the depth charts that you have to go over for these guys who very well might not be on a roster in 3 weeks. But preseason is underway, which means that football is back, folks. We are close. It's right around the corner. We had a full baseball slate today, which, I mean, most of it is still yet to come. A lot of these games have not gotten underway, about two-thirds of them still to come here. We do have some live action. The Blue Jays just busted it open against the Yankees and have me regretting the angle I mentioned when I said at plus 170 I was intrigued in taking Toronto. Instead, I took Schlittler under 6.5 Ks. He goes over on the hook with 7, and the Jays, a plus 170 dog, are up 4-1 going in to the ninth inning. So it'll be the Yankees' last shot to extend this one. The Giants, finally, I'm in the win column today, or at least I should be. They're up 7-1 after 5 at home to Colorado. If it was Coors Field, I wouldn't be counting my money with a 6-run lead after 5 innings. But up at Oracle Park, pitcher's park, Logan Webb on the mound. You know, it's funny. You look at Webb in this one, and if you look at his batter versus pitcher numbers, the Rockies collectively had great numbers against Logan Webb. But all the damage is at Coors Field. Colorado's never gotten to him, or at least not in the last 4 years. I went as far back as 2023. None of these guys get to him when they're in San Francisco. So what the Rockies do at Coors Field, put it in a vacuum, not applicable elsewhere. And that shows today as Webb is cruising and the Giants, a massive two-out rally in the bottom of the fourth, lead at 7-1 as they go to the sixth inning

0: in San Francisco. Cardinals doubled up the Cubs total, beating them 8-4. I was off there with the Cubs run line -1 at home. Congrats to Greg Peterson, who had a twofer in that one. Had the over 9, they land on 12. Had the Cardinals money line as well. And he can thank Joshua Baez, the rookie right fielder for the Cardinals. Not just the rookie, folks, but making his MLB debut as, is that a home run? Oh, off the left field foul pole. Sean Manaea was pitching a gem for the New York Mets, going for his fifth straight quality start. Had one out in the sixth inning, but a hit by pitch and a walk gave the Nationals first and second. And House just hit one, thought it was going to go foul, off the pole and left. And the Nationals lead it 4-2. So Manaea's bid for another quality start is dead. He's been so good. Four straight quality starts. Last time out, 7 innings, 1 run, 11 Ks. I know the Mets were a popular bet today, but the Nationals, with only one hit this inning, it was a hit worth 3 runs. They're up 4-2, top of the sixth at Citi Field. But as I was saying, Baez for the Cardinals. How can you describe it? It's a debut that we've never seen before. A home run in each of his first 3 at-bats. No one's ever had 3 home runs in a major league debut before. Joshua Baez now can say it's happened and I've done it. Incredibly, 33 of them at AAA this year. I confused him with the prospect the Mets sent St. Louis for their closer Ryan Helsley last year, Jose Baez, who has 30 home runs in AA. So the Cardinals had 2 prospects named Jay Baez with 30 plus homers in the minors. This one gets called up. He adds 3 more to his season total, but does it in the big leagues off of an all-star in Matthew Boyd, who since coming off the injured list after a terrible start to the year, which makes sense, he was hurt, comes off the injured list, and since his return, he's 6-0 with a 2.43 ERA. Baez single-handedly hands him his first loss back from the IL, and just a big win for St. Louis over their rival Cubs, 8-4. So, yeah, 5 games have either been completed or are underway. We've got 10 to go. Let's get into our game of the night. The Milwaukee Brewers, down the road from me, are taking on a Dodgers team that they are 1 game up on in the National League standings for the 1 seed. They had a big comeback win, game 1 Thursday night of the series. The Dodgers could easily be up 2-0 in this series, and the Dodgers could have a 1 game lead over Milwaukee for the 1 seed. But Edwin Diaz, who has been atrocious lately, blew his 3rd save in the month of August alone in a game where LA was up 4-2 going into the 9th. The Brewers took game 1. Yamamoto did exactly what I said he would do yesterday morning and was the stopper in game 2, got the Dodgers back in the win column. Now it's Mizorowski, it's Robleski, it's a couple of Polish last names at Dodger Stadium in front of a sold-out crowd for national television, and I can't wait for this game. Mizorowski's K-prop is sitting at 8.5, and I will say this Dodgers team, they can be prone to striking out. They've got a lot of power, and with a lot of power comes also a lot of swing and miss at times. I'm not going to touch that, though, because Mizorowski, you know, he's gotten there for me. I've been doing, like, it's the patented Joe Cirillo parlay, right? Mizorowski, 8-plus strikeouts, Milwaukee money line, and it's hit like 6 out of the 9 times I've done it this year. But, you know, I don't know how Pat Murphy's going to handle him. On one hand, you're fighting for the 1 seed. This is going to be a playoff-type game, even though it's August 15th, and you don't want to have a tight leash on Mizorowski. On the other hand, it's still the regular season, and they have been somewhat limiting his p 6 innings, 85 pitches, whichever hits first, that's when he typically gets pulled. I don't know how they're going to handle him here, so I'm staying away from the prop market. And here's what I'm hitting. I'm hitting the Brewers money line at minus 115. It's crazy that the Dodgers are home underdogs. It simply does not happen with this LA Dodger team. But Milwaukee coming in as a road favorite, it's still a good price. They're never minus 115 favorites with Mizorowski on the bump. They are often north of $2 favorites when Mizorowski's on the bump. It's why I do the parlay of them money line plus him with the strikeouts. I put it in, you put 8 or more strikeouts attached to Milwaukee money line, you only change it about 25 cents to plus 110. Not worth it for me. You know, If it was a different opponent, I'd go for it. Here, I'm just going money line with Milwaukee on national TV. I can't wait. I need to see this, whether it's the NLCS, the NLDS. I need to see Mizorowski and the Brewers go up against the Dodgers in October. Last year, it was a sweep. I have a feeling this year, I still give the edge to the Dodgers. Make no mistake about it. I have a feeling it would be a more competitive series, though, than another sweep, like the way that LA ran through the Brew Crew in last year's NLCS. Although I do still think, even though they took a beating today, I do still think that the most competitive team to the Dodgers in the playoffs, Chicago Cubs, not the Brewers, not the Braves. I want to see a Dodgers-Cubs playoff series as well as potentially Dodgers-Brewers. But I'm on Mizorowski. I'm on the Brewers money line minus 115. Busy baseball card today. Let's see if the later games are a little nicer to me, a little kinder to my wallet than the earlier games. So just to recap, the three outstanding bets I have for games that have not started yet. In 15 minutes, Tampa Bay -1 at plus 105 over the Orioles. Red Sox money line minus 110 over the Pirates. Milwaukee money line minus 115 over the Dodgers. And hey, if anyone has a ticket who's watching or listening to the show, an extra ticket to this Dodgers Brewers game, or if they have a ticket they can't use, I'm just saying, if it found its way to me, I'd make good use of it. Mizorowski at Dodger Stadium, who wouldn't pay top dollar to see that? You know what else I'd pay top dollar to see? The VSiN NFL Futures Draft. VSiN is on the clock for the second annual Pro Football Futures Draft. 13 VSiN hosts and guests face off in a fantasy football-style snake draft hosted by none other than your second favorite cashing out host, Dustin Swedelson. And every pick doubles as a handicapping breakdown you can use. Win totals, division winners, player props, and more. Last year's competitors are all back for round two, joined by three newcomers. How about Keyshawn Johnson joining the fun this year, as well as Nick Buckeye and the guru, John Hansen. Don't just watch the Futures Draft, profit from it. Tune in Thursday, August 20th, 5 p.m. Eastern, 2 p.m. Pacific, only on VSiN, the sports betting network. That's going to be a fun event. Anytime Dustin Swedelson gets to host anything, you know it's going to be fun. But how about Keyshawn Johnson getting in on the Futures Draft? You know that that's going to be a good time. Thursday, August 20th, just 5 days away. Guys, this was a good time. Thanks for hanging with me for 3 hours. I had so much fun. We're going to do it again mañana. Live bet Sunday, tomorrow, same time, same place, 3 Eastern, noon Pacific. I'll see you then. In the meantime, a lot of live action, MLB, WNBA, NFL still going. So Live Bet Saturday still goes, just with a different face than mine. I'm Joe Serralo for our incredible producer, Preston Saya, and the rest of our terrific team behind the glass over there at Circa. Thanks for tuning in, but don't go anywhere.
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14: And we're off and racing here in Franklin, Kentucky. Right outside of Kentucky Downs. They'll be running at Kentucky Downs here in a couple of weeks. And lo and behold, look at us. We are back. It is the old team, the old band back together. Live Bet Saturday. I am Brad Taylor. You can follow me on the Twitter at BottomLineLex. And alongside us again this year, whether he likes it or not, you can find him on Twitter at NotTheWillHill. There's two E's in that V. And the host of the Shoulda Bet More podcast is our friend Will Hill. Will, we are back, buddy.
15: Brad, what's going on, man? I hope all is well. It's great to see you. And it's good to be back. It means football is back. I know everyone's kind of got their different version of like, when is football back? For some people, it's the Hall of Fame game. For other people, it's, you know what, wake me up week one of the regular season. I think it's this weekend, that Thursday night, a couple nights ago, when you got multiple games on and you can watch five or six games on in a night and a couple games at a time, it's back. We got two going on right now. I just saw Harrison Butker kicked one pretty much from midfield, so it looks like his leg is all right as the Chiefs lead the Rams 9-6. But it's great to be back. I was going back looking through our old texts, our group texts with me, you, John Lund, our producer. May 9th, I think, was our last show together, and that was game 7, Sixers Celtics, day of the Kentucky Derby. And ever since then, the Knicks just basically, you know, won 20 straight games and won an NBA final. But it's football season, and glad to be back, glad to be with you, and should be some fun here the next 4 hours.
14: It's going to be fun the next 4 hours. It's going to be fun the next few months as we go through football season, a little college basketball. But you're right. We did take a little siesta during the offseason. Usually I ask you, Will, what have we learned so far today? I'm not going to make you go back 3 months. What have we learned the last 3 months? But what have we learned today? Because I saw a rookie in Major League Baseball today that I had never heard of. Hit three home runs in his first three at-bats. His current odds right now to win National League Rookie of the Year, if you are so brave, it's only 150-1. His name was Joshua Baez. Not going to sit here and say he was on my list. What do we make of this? And do we have anything to worry about? Over under home runs for him the rest of the way. 10.5 over under. What do you got?
15: Oh, I would probably go under. But, man, can you imagine what that kid's life is like tonight? He's 23 years old, just got called up to the big leagues. For most people, just stop right there. That's the best day any of us are ever going to have. You're 23, you get called up to the big leagues. But to hit three home runs, your first three at bats at Wrigley Field, your team wins. Imagine how good that kid feels tonight. You know, going out for dinner, wherever he's doing in Chicago, you go back to the locker, he's probably got, man, over under 500 messages between voicemails, texts, DMs. Like, oh my goodness, I can't believe what you just did. Three home runs. I don't want to be the wet blanket, but I don't know if you're old enough to remember. You're definitely old enough to remember. But I don't know if you do remember. Tuffy Rhodes from the Chicago Cubs. Yes. 1994 opening day against Dwight Gooden, three homers, his first three at bats. I think he hit 10 the rest of his career, maybe 13 the rest of his career, and finished with 13. Went and played in Japan, and he was that was pretty much the highlight of his career. So who knows? Hopefully the kid has a great career. But, man, imagine how much fun it is to be him tonight. And what a moment. It's baseball. That's why we love baseball. There's just things you would never expect to see. Three homers, three straight at bats, just an incredible accomplishment. Happy for him.
14: I do remember Tuffy Rhodes like it was yesterday. That was 1994 off Doc Gooden. Doc Gooden had already lost it by then anyway. By 1990, Gooden was gone. But, yeah, somebody, you talk about our group text. Somebody in our group text said they had over 2.5 home runs for Baez. Please don't check the time on that. I don't want to. Don't check the time. That's just semantics. We're not doing. So, yeah, Major League Baseball going on right now. We do have, of course, like you said, Will, the NFL is going on. Chiefs, Rams, 9-6 right now, third quarter, getting toward the end, about 3.5 minutes to go there. Have we learned anything in the NFL so far this week? Like you said, that Thursday night, 7 o'clock Eastern, when the East Coast game started, that week one, now you're like, okay, the summer, the dog days are over. Let's get into these football games. We've seen a lot of dogs hit. We've seen a lot of unders hit. The unders have not done so well so far today. But have we learned anything from a handicapping perspective in this week one of the NFL preseason?
15: I don't think so. I mean, as much as I like to watch it and bet it, if you're really drastically changing your opinions from what you thought 3 or 4 days ago, you're probably overreacting. I'm not saying don't react or don't have opinions. I liked, and this is kind of a random one, the Green Bay kicker. And Green Bay had all sorts of issues with kicking last year, cost them a playoff game in Chicago. I think it was McManus, missed 2 or 3 kicks, missed an extra point. He was terrible in the game. And granted, it's different kicking in August first, kicking in January in Chicago. It's a different, you know, climate for kicking, different pressure, all that. But that kid, Trey Smack, I think 6th rounder from Florida, man, he was drilling him from 58, 60 like it was nothing. So maybe the Packers found their kicker. I thought Will Howard was pretty impressive the other night. The Steelers got baseball in the brain. The Steelers backup and the Steelers, keep looking for some youth at quarterback, somebody to fill that void, and a guy going forward. I don't know if you can call him a franchise quarterback. Jeremiah Love looked good. Francisco Mendoza looked good. But other than that, you can't drastically change your opinion. I thought the Falcons have had a rough offseason so far. Jalon Walker out for the year. The kid Pierce gets suspended. That's not a great situation. But it's just it's great to have it back. That would be the big takeaway. It's just great to have football back.
14: Amen to that. There are two games going on right now. Like we said, Chiefs and Rams, 9-3 toward the end of the third quarter, 2 minutes to go there. You're so inclined. Chiefs are 3.5-point live favorites, 24.5 total. And another game going on right now. We're about midway through the third quarter. Saints are up on the Jags, 20-14. That'd be a high-scoring game, 46.5 your total there. Saints, 7.5 on your live betting line. But we also have a couple of games later tonight. We will preview these later. Eagles and Ravens starting at 7 o'clock Eastern. And then, of course, Dallas and the Seahawks at 8 o'clock Eastern. Anything you're looking for from a handicapping perspective in these games, Will, because I like to go under, I like to take dogs in these spots, and I might be taking one of these later. What do you think?
15: It would be dogs or pass. I like the Cowboys more. I don't mind their quarterback rotation with Milton, and you're getting 2.5, which regular season, 2.5 is not that much of a key number because most games land on 3 or they land on 7. Not most land on 3, but three more of a key number than 2.5. Not a lot of games land on 1 and 2, but in the preseason, there's no overtime, so you can't get ties. We saw that the other night, Colts and Patriots, where the Colts, interestingly enough, kind of played for a tie and kicked a long field goal. But teams down 7, when they score a touchdown, they go for 2 and either win by 1, lose by 1. If they get the 2 and leave enough time for the other team to kick a field goal, the game can land on 2. So you get a lot more 1s and 2s. So Don't be so callous, kind of laying the one and a half, two and a half, and think, you know what, probably not going to land on one or two. You get a lot of ones and twos in the preseason, and you get some zeros. You get some games to land on zero. So I like the Cowboys more than I like the dog, the Ravens in the other game. Philly's got a pretty good quarterback rotation, so I'd say they're a justified favorite. You get Tanner McKee, and he's a every few years, Brad, you get one of these kind of trendy, hot backup quarterbacks that everyone's like, oh, man, maybe that guy could be a franchise guy. For years, it was Matt Flynn on the Packers. There's been a number of guys throughout the years. Obviously, Rivers and Breeze when they were in San Diego together. But McKee's a guy a lot of people like. Hurts never plays in the preseason. And then after that, you're going to get Andy Dalton, who you know, obviously got plenty of experience. So I think Philly's a justified favorite. Don't really want to lay the 3.5, but I get why that line is the way it is. How about you? What are you looking at with either game, side, total? What do you like in these two games, if anything?
14: I'm like you. I'm much more concentrated on the Cowboys and Seahawks game. And if you know anything about me, dogs and unders. Especially, we talked about it on this a couple weeks ago when we were filling in here. We like the Jan Stenerud kick'em rule. Road dogs, 3 or less. Oh, I love those. And they've been kicking very well so far this year, as well as the totals. But we've noticed a lot also the line moves in these games. These line moves have not helped us, the squares out here, trying to figure out where the sharp money's going. But, yeah, you're not cashing if you're following these line moves. Do you have any kind of thoughts on these line moves and how they've led us in the wrong direction so far in these games?
15: Get it earlier, probably leave it alone. I know over the years, if you chase the line move in preseason, you actually do pretty well because the information's so strong. But you know what? If you're paying attention, these coaches are going to tell you who's playing, who's not. We're going to play our starters. We're not going to play our starters. You still have a few guys like Harbaugh. So is Hathley, the new Dolphins coach who was playing up close to the vest, who wouldn't give you much. But for the most part, these guys are going to be pretty open and forthright. And you know what? If the game is picked and one team announces they're going to play their starters, that line's going to move 2-3 points. So I never lay the bad number, even if over the long term it's been okay. I just, you know what? Get it early or don't get it all, and just kind of pay attention, because if you follow these beat writers, if you're on top of it, you're going to get some good information and you're going to get some good numbers. And the narrows are margin. You're talking about games where the totals are 34, 35, 36. There's not a lot of scoring. So
14: yeah,
15: there's a big difference between laying -120 on the money line and laying 3, even more so than in the regular season.
14: I got a very lucky under the other night in Arizona and Las Vegas when, that had no business going under. But the second half, I think there was only 8 points scored. We do have a baseball game about ready to start, though. Baltimore and Tampa. Tampa opened about a -135 here. They're closing now at about a -155, total 7.5. Do you have an opinion on that game as one of many games we have in Major League Baseball starting during our show tonight, Will?
15: I played under 2.5 in the first 3 innings. Get me in, get me out. I've been playing less of these. I don't like playing the full game under anymore because the bullpen's extra innings. It's too much work handicapping the bullpen. You can get burned by the ghost runner. Even first 5, I noticed often you get burned in that 4th, 5th inning, second, third time through the lineup. That first 3, get me in, get me out. Seymour going for the Rays and Bradish. It's been a little bit disappointing for Baltimore, but he's got good stuff. Hopefully we get 1-1 after 3. We can cash a ticket and we can, put that money in our pocket and go find something else to bet throughout the night.
14: Coming up later on the show tonight, we have Chris Massaro coming up, top of the next hour, a great bettor. I always like to follow him on Twitter and listen to what he has to say. And then, of course, top of the 9 o'clock Eastern hour, Angelo Maglioka. He talks about Major League Baseball for Sportsline, CBS style. But we got a lot of games coming up. We got a couple NFL kickoffs and plenty of 7 o'clock Eastern Major League Baseball games. The band is back together. Live Bet Saturday. We appreciate you joining us. Will Hill and I are going to be with you throughout this college football, college basketball season. 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But coming up after the break, we're going to look at some football things coming up tonight, maybe, and, of course, maybe some futures as well. So a lot to get at today here on Live Bet Saturday on VSIN, the Sports Betting Network.
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14: Live from the Circa Sportsbook here in Franklin, Kentucky. In the VSiN studios at the Mint Gaming Hall, I am Brad Taylor, along with Will Hill. It is Live Bet Saturday. We are back. You can follow me on Twitter at BottomLineLex. You can follow Will at not the Will Hill. Two E's in that V. And Will, I know you're a big Yankees fan. And before we get back to football, our producer John Lund, who's like you, a little bit of a Yankees fan as well, he's texting us about now, since June the 1st, the last game that Aaron Judge missed, or the first game he missed, the Yankees are just terrible offensively. And, of course, they lost again today, 4-1 to the Blue Jays, even with Cam Schlittler on the mound. Your thoughts on the Blue Jays, on the Yankees, should we just give up on them right now? Because the Rays obviously have the division. That's a foregone conclusion. Yankees in the playoffs this year. Are they even going to win one series, Will? Your thoughts on your team.
15: Hard to say. A lot of it, what's the old TV commercial? I'm not a doctor, but I did stay at a Holiday Inn. When is Judge going to be back? Judge apparently threw today. Giancarlo Stanton, it's like baby steps with him. He looked at a ball. He touched the ball. He went on a baseball field. Eventually, he'll be back. Stanton, Judge, Bellinger, that's a lot of talent. Bellinger was the All-Star Game MVP. Judge is one of the great hitters of all time. Giancarlo Stanton, borderline Hall of Famer. That's a third of your lineup. That's like your three best hitters. Rice has cooled off a little bit. If they're back, they're going to be really dangerous. Cam Schlittler, and by the way, my bet on him to have the most wins in the American League is just frustrating at 100-1 because when he pitches well, they don't hit. When he gets some run support, he doesn't pitch well. That's one that deserved better. But Schlittler, Fried, Cole, that's a really good 1-2-3. Carlos Rodon's coming back. You can move some of those kind of fringe extra starters to the bullpen. That's a good team. It's a pound for pound, that's probably, when healthy, the best team in the American League, but you're going to have to play the best two out of three. And they can't hit right now. To me, right now, the bet, and I talked about this with you on, I think, Tuesday when you had me on your show and the Kentucky show, the radio show. They're an under team. Yeah. They can't hit, and they've got really good pitching. Every night you look up, it's 1-0. It's 2-1. It's 3-1. It takes a miracle for them to get to three runs. And, yes, John Lund's a Yankee fan. I'm a Yankee fan. Chris the Bear Felica, our buddy's a Yankee fan. We're all the same. By Yankee fan means we root for the Yankees, but we actually hate this team. We hate the way Steinbrenner runs his team. We hate Cashman, but we're just frustrated. It's a frustrating bunch. It's been that way for almost a decade. So it's almost it's really a love-hate relationship. But if you tell me when these guys are going to come back, I can give you a better idea how their season's going to go. But with Judge, Bellinger, and Stan on the IL, that's just a lot of unknowns. And without knowing when they're going to come back, it's hard to say what they're going to do.
14: I want to thank you for giving me that under in that game Tuesday night. I think I sent you a text with a screenshot thanking you for a little bit of pizza money on the side. But somebody knows something here, Will, because the odds to win the World Series right now, Dodgers obviously your favorites, but the Yankees are the second choice, about a plus 750-ish, yeah, depending on where you shop. So somebody knows something if the Yankees are still the second choice to win the World Series and still the favorite to win the American League. So that tells me that somebody knows something, and these guys are coming back. Am I kind of off base with this one?
15: I just think you're never going to get a fair number or a good number, values, quote-unquote, on the Yankees, the Cowboys, the Lakers. I think they shorten the numbers because of the Yankees. If you hung a 15-1, people are going to say, oh, my God, I get the Yankees at 15-1. It's the Yankees. It's all this talent. And there's going to be – I think it's just balancing the liability. I think – I get it. Again, if you're going to tell me they're healthy, they're probably the best team in the American League. There's just a very watered-down American League. But I'm certainly not betting that plus 750. And it is strange to see a team that, you know, can't get a run across the plate, and here they are, the second short shot to win the whole thing, and a second-place team. So it's bizarre. I'll tell you, and I think we talked a little bit about it on Tuesday, the Cubs lost today, but the Cubs came in today, I think, 15-1 to be the one seed, around 3-1 to win the division. I like what they did at the deadline. They got some pitching. They can hit. They can field. The Brewers starting to leak oil a little bit. I would watch out on the Cubs. That World Series number has drifted down. I'm seeing 11-1 on our screen. That's probably about the last point I'd play it. But I think the Cubs are very dangerous. I think the Dodgers are vulnerable. They got issues in the bullpen. Their starters are kind of always in and out. There's no value on the Dodgers at plus 160. So I know once football starts, it's all football all the time, but I love these baseball races and looking at the futures. It's a great time of the year.
14: Couple of futures I want to ask you about. We talked about the division, National League Central. Brewers right now minus 330 after the Cubs lose today. Cubs plus 260. And another one that's kind of National League, the Braves have been in front all season long. They've still got a big lead, minus 1,500. But the Phillies are coming, kind of quietly coming from the backstretch. And let's just face it, do you want to face that Sanchez, Wheeler, Lazardo in a 1-2-3 in a series if you're facing them? I don't know if there's a better 1-2-3 in the whole league than those three guys. If I said right now, both the Braves and the Brewers, one of them is not going to win their division, I think that's a pretty good bet. It doesn't matter who wins, just one of those two doesn't win.
15: I'll pull up the odds right now. Maybe you can look. Sweating out first three
14: Phillies
15: under
14: are 10
15: here,
14: to 1.
15: Tampa and Baltimore. Yeah, how many games back is Philly, though? They got to be a good eight back in the loss column. I know it's possible, but to me, if you're looking at a team to get upset or to come from behind and win a division, it would clearly be Chicago, who's much closer to Milwaukee than Philly is to Atlanta.
14: Right. And the Phillies, you know, like you said, they are 8.5 back right now. But the Cubs currently, as we speak, 3.5 back. That gives us something that we're looking for tonight, because here's a spot with the Brewers and the Dodgers. We'll talk about this a little later in the show, too. It's Mizorowski going tonight for the Brewers. And he, you know, talk about K-props. And our friend Justin Emery out at VSIN, who's usually in the studios, he got me hooked on these K-props for the entire night. You know, who's going to have the most Ks? He got me hooked on that. I'm very bitter at him over that. When I go out there in a couple weeks, I want to have it out with him. But we have a game tonight with the Brewers and the Dodgers. You want to take Mizorowski at the Dodgers. How often do you find the Dodgers a home dog? Lo and behold, Mizorowski's a favorite tonight. Brewers minus 118, Dodgers plus 106. Total here, 7.5, and you got to put juice on that under here. Is this a night you could really take the Dodgers as a home dog, even if it is against the Brewers and Mizorowski?
15: You know, it's funny. You could look at, like a lot of things, you can look at it both ways. How often do I get the Dodgers as a dog? Right. How often do I get the Dodgers as a home dog? But you can also say, how often do I get Mizorowski, where I only have to lay minus 118? He's often, you know, minus 250, minus 290, sometimes over $3. I would look towards the Dodgers as the home dog. I think that's a good price. First five under would be the way I would go as well. Well, as this game gets a little bit closer, I'll figure out a play, because I do want to have a little action on this game. Maybe a first three under. I know it's juiced, but this to me looks like 1-0 after three, 1-1 after three. This should be a low scoring start. If you're the Dodgers, do you ask the Brewers about a Mizorowski trade right now? Do you let him pitch today? At what point is Mizorowski going to be wearing an LA Dodgers jersey? Because it's inevitable at this point, isn't it?
14: You would think, you know, he and Scooble together, of course. They'll be probably 3-4 in their rotations come next year. But this brings up another topic. We love talking about props and major league props. Right now, National League MVP race, dead heat. Shohei and PCA, both one, minus 110. I read an article you did probably 2 or 3 weeks ago now, yeah, when PCA was probably about 2-1-ish to win this award. And, of course, we saw last week, they both hit two home runs leading off for their respective teams. What do we do with this MVP race? Because Shohei, the whispers are he might be pitching again. Is that going to help him, hurt him? The war numbers say PCA should be your MVP.
15: And voter fatigue, I think, would point to PCA. You know, I was talking about Ohtani versus the field and suggesting the field for a while. It was 3-1, 4-1, all those numbers. Now that it's come down, I think there's value on Ohtani, but like we were talking about with the Yankees and Judge, if you could tell me when Ohtani's going to pitch, I could give you a better answer. If Ohtani's going to have another 3, 4, 5 good starts, five might be a lot, but 3 or 4 good starts, he's banked some decent pitching numbers on top of what he's done on offense. Does it factor in that he's won it so many times? I mean, if I had to bet it right now, I would bet Ohtani. Do I think this is something where, wow, this is completely mispriced and I have to bet Ohtani or I have to bet PCA? I do not. It's a boring answer, but I think it's properly priced right now.
14: That's saying something, too. With both of them minus 110, you're literally telling us it's 50% either way. So that's the number to really look at in the forward. But that's baseball, Will. It is week zero. 2 weeks from now, it'll be week zero of college football season. I'll be out in the desert, but it's almost here. And with the NFL regular season right behind week zero of college football, now's the time to get your edge with VSiN Pro. 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And that's just the start. 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Coming up after this, no, we haven't forgotten that football is still taking place in the NFL, and we're going to talk some college football. Week zero is coming up 2 weeks from now. Do we trust Bill Belichick as a dog? 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
5: Mitch Moss here from Pod to the Futures, where Jonathan Von Tobel and I handicap this year's Heisman Trophy race, including a long shot out west.
6: Cal has found a lot of money for its program, and they retained Jaren Kiave-Sangapuletele, who is, I think, going to be an NFL quarterback. He's a lefty, but he's a big Hawaiian kid who can throw the ball at every single level. He's 80-1 over at DraftKings. He's like 60-1 over at FanDuel. The schedule, too, I think, sets up relatively well for Cal. It's not overtly daunting. They don't have to play Miami. They do have to go to SMU, but we have seen them last year. They went on the road to Louisville and beat the Cardinals there. They get Clemson at home. They do have to go to UNLV, which is a tricky spot, but Virginia Tech at home, Wake Forest at home. There are other road trips in the ACC, NC State and Virginia, home against Stanford and Pitt to round out the season. That's a schedule that you could rack up enough wins while also being great, and you could still put up some numbers if you're JKS, and if you're as good as I think you are, to be one of those fringe long shots that we'll be looking back, you know, by the time we get to November and being like, hey, remember he was 80-1 to win this thing.
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14: Here at the Mint Gaming Hall in Franklin, Kentucky, right above the Circa Sportsbook. I am Brad Taylor along with Will Hill. It is Live Bet Saturday. We are back. I wish the people at home could hear our conversations during the commercials. It is just Will and John Lund and everybody back in the studio talking about the Yankees. I'm like, can we talk about anything else other than the Yankees? By the way, Will's best bet, one of his best bets today, Orioles-Tampa under the first three innings. We are now at the top of the second at nothing-nothing, so that's a good one there. One game that I'm going to talk about baseball before we get to football here, Will. It's starting here in about 10 minutes. Reds and Marlins, Brady Singer and Ryan Gusto for the Marlins. The total was down to 9. It was 9.5 this afternoon. One of my best bets of the day was go under in this game. Am I crazy for taking two teams that nobody cares about to go under in this one?
15: I don't mind the under. Gusto's been pretty good. Singer's okay. I never love those full game unders, so I probably prefer the under 5 in the first 5. Or you know what? If you get to 6, 3 runs for each team, I probably didn't deserve to cash an under. So I think I'll play along with you here. I'll go first 5 under the 5 here. So that'll be a play for me. So I'll sweat that along with you. We got about 9 minutes of that start. So let's see here. Hopefully we'll get Orioles and Rays home, and we'll have a little more cash in our pocket to play with. How about this, though? This is from Bob Nightingale. I didn't realize this. The AL wildcard picture, a four-way tie for the final spot and a five-way tie if the Orioles win tonight. None of the teams have a winning record. The Blue Jays, Twins, Rangers, and Tigers, all three games under 500, all tied for the final wildcard spot. The Orioles, four games under. If they win, they'll be in that mix. In that mix too. I almost said mess, which kind of a Freudian slip. And then Cleveland, five games under. So you've got like six teams within a game, a half a game. What a bizarre and kind of fun little scenario there for the final wildcard spot.
14: And the odds for those, especially right around the last wild card, you know, they fluctuate every day too. One team being -150 one day, +175 the next, just based on one day events. So, yeah, that's baseball. We have a lot of games starting in the 7 o'clock hour. But I want to talk a little football with Will first. And more often than not on this Live Bet Saturday show, especially when we get to September, we're going to be talking about college football. Week 0 starts in 2 weeks. The first game of all of college football season, for the big boys anyway, is going to be a noon Eastern game. And it's going to be Bill Belichick, a dog. On the neutral side, of course, against TCU. This line opened 7 back in the summer, and the public doesn't like Belichick. 90% of the tickets, 81% of the money's on TCU to cover this 7.5-point spread now. Total 47.5. If you take the team names away, and you say Team A, Team B, give me a look, I got a dog here on a neutral site game. Yeah. I think I might take that. All the public is on the favorite. I like the unpopular dog. But then you add in Bill Belichick, and everything you've heard for 16 months from Chapel Hill has been bad news of some sort. Is this the time when Bill Belichick does what he always did to us when he was especially with the Giants, come out of nowhere and win a game as a dog? Has he finally had enough, or is he going to finally just suck up a come up loser in this first game, Will?
15: I mean, it depends how you look at it, because if you're thinking, hey, I got a what do you win? 8 Super Bowls, 6 as a head coach, 2 as a coordinator. Yeah. For all the people that say, hey, never won without Brady. He won 2 as a coordinator, too, when he went to another one. I mean, he's just best coach of all time, one of the 2 or 3 best coaches of all time, if you want to knock him for his post-Brady years, and you're getting 7.5. That being said, I just don't know the talent he has, and it sounds like it's been a pretty tumultuous offseason. Michael Lombardi, our old colleague, the GM, on leave still. Steve Belichick, his son, the defensive coordinator, taking a leave of absence. It sounds like the guys they're recruiting, it's not they're not exactly shopping at Tiffany's. And remember what happened last year, Labor Day, and North Carolina was a dog and a home dog. And up 7-0, the place is going crazy. Like, wow, Belichick mania. And they got absolutely thrashed. I think TCU is still scoring. I have a hard time taking UNC. I got a hard time laying the worst of the number here with TCU at 7.5, especially a key number when it was 6.5 just a week, 10 days ago. But I'd probably lay it before I took it. But, man, laying 2 scores here in this kind of scenario doesn't make me feel great. But I just don't know how much talent, Brad, that UNC is going to be bringing to the table.
14: One of the worst bets I ever made in my life, I was a kid, and I bet on Buffalo to cover against the Giants in Super Bowl 25. It was a $20 bet, and for that time in my life, it might as well have been $20,000. That's how much it was to me at that point in my life. We've all been there. Those little bets to you admit to us now, they were monstrous back then. I'm still mad at Belichick.
15: It's a lot when you
14: don't
15: have it.
14: Yeah, exactly. When you're a broke kid, absolutely. It's $20 might as well be, no more McDonald's and Taco Bell this week. You better get to the ramen noodles. But I'm like you. This is too much wariness on Belichick, but don't tell anybody. There's another ACC game during that week 0, and it's a true road game in conference. NC State is going to Virginia here in this one. 5.5 points is the point spread. It's basically been there the whole time. 54.5 was your total to start. 53.5 is your total now. Public really is kind of split, both on the point spread and the total in this one. I love me a good conference road dog, and if you're going to give me 5.5 in North Carolina State here, I have a good feeling about that one. That might be a game for me I'm taking. Your thoughts on that one? NC State, Virginia, 5.5 and 53.5.
15: NC State would be the side for me. I know it's a team a lot of people think is a sleeper, could I mean, it's clearly Miami's conference just in terms of talent, but hey, they were a play away from winning the national title last year, and they didn't win the ACC title, and they didn't go to the ACC title game. So, and they've never actually won the ACC title, which is hard to believe. It'd be NC State or nothing for me. I'm sure I'll have a bet on NC State plus the points, and I'd probably lean towards the under, and those two, you know, correlated. Mm-hmm. And I remember, and you know, still have some week zero work to do, and we get a little closer, I'll have some more thoughts and opinions and trends and stuff. But week zero has typically been an under week, and when you think about it, not all the kids may be back on campus, some emptier buildings, not in a lot of energy in the building, the offensive line and the quarterback, all the offense doesn't have that continuity. So I would lean towards the under, would lean towards taking the 5.5 there with the Wolfpack.
14: Yeah, that's exactly how I'm looking to take this game. And because it's not a neutral site game played on an overseas stadium, this is a true road game. This is a conference road game, the only one of the big boy conferences, especially in week zero. Is there anything else that you kind of have thumbnailed in week zero that you're looking at? Maybe something we see a lot of: Hawaii and Stanford, Memphis, UNLV, San Jose State, USC. There's a lot of kind of New Mexico State, Florida State. Maybe not power versus power, but something maybe. Can you see a big dog? Have you seen anything week zero that strikes your fancy so far, Will?
15: I think that USC will be looking to lay. I mean, USC, they're kind of a bully. Yeah. I think they'll probably be out to cover these numbers, and it's something you and I have talked about doing these shows live and before the games. These teams now, Brad, and you and I are old enough to know or old enough to remember when these coaches, players had no idea, did not care what the spread was. They're just going to take a knee. They're not going to kick a field goal to cover. They're not going to punch one in up 40-0 to cover. It's a new day and age. It's a whole new ball game, and these coaches, they know the spread. They know, hey, my boosters are here. The alum are here. They pay my salary here. They pay my check. And they probably bet on the game, so I want to make them happy. I'll punch one in late. That kind of changes the calculus. So I could actually see USC covering the 38.5. I don't love laying that kind of number. That's a lot of points. But that's one in the past where you can take some of those big, ugly dogs and feel good about it and just kind of root for that clock to run, and you cover some of those bigger numbers. It's not as easy anymore. These guys are out to cover spreads as big favorites.
14: If James Franklin taught me anything when he was at Penn State, he totally knew what the number was. There is no doubt in my mind he was playing to the point spread in a lot of those games. And here's, you talk about the coaches not knowing. Will Stein, who's the new coach at the University of Kentucky. And this is not a slight to him or anybody at UK. When he got hired all this summer, he did the car wash with every radio show, every Ma and Pa podcast with tin cans and string hooking up. He did every show imaginable in Kentucky to promote his program. The one show he did not get on was The Bottom Line with Brad Taylor. Why? Because we're talking about point spreads every day. We're not talking about the usual stuff. We're talking about who can we get to cash tickets that night. Yeah. They didn't want to come on our show, but they did every other show in the state because they do not want to be affiliated with anything sports gambling related. And I totally get it. But just know, they know exactly who out there is talking about stuff like this, and they don't want to be associated with it in any way, shape, or form. Well, they just maybe didn't like me in the first place.
15: That could be too. But these guys, that you hear a lot more of this at the press conference. Hey, our over-under is 5.5. That's disrespectful. We should be able to win 6 games. Like, a lot of these guys know the win totals too. It's different than it was, I would say, 20, 30 years ago. It's different than it was 5 years ago. I mean, it's a totally different landscape now.
14: I get all the time, people are like, why do you hate Kentucky? Because every day I say, with all these headlines you see, we got our coach is the next Lombardi, our quarterback's the next Tom Brady. How come they still have 4.5 wins in the desert? That's the only thing I'm saying. If they're so great, how come it's only 4.5 wins for Kentucky? That is not a slight to the Kentucky people at all. I'm just saying. Coming up after the break, after I have a nice shot of coffee here, we will get back to looking at the baseball and some football going on right now. Fourth quarter, KC, that's next. BCN, the Sports Betting Network.
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0: Agreed, proof's in the pudding. 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
2: 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Generally, in any sport, projections tend to be a little bit more scrunched in. In other words, the highest win total on a projection and a lowest tend to be closer to each other than in a betting market where you have to generate action. So it actually benefits you to maybe look at a low win total to go over and a high win total to go under because those are a little too high or a little too low. For more actionable information, make sure you check out VSiN.com.
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2: Here in Franklin, Kentucky, right above the Circus Sportsbook, it's Live Bet Saturday from the Mint Gaming Hall. I am Brad Taylor, along with Will Hill. We are trying to watch some Major League Baseball and NFL football preseason. A lot of games starting, coming at the top of the hour. One of those games in the National Football League, as we see the Philadelphia Eagles going to Baltimore to play the Ravens. One of the greatest coaches in the history of preseason football, John Harbaugh, the greatest point spread record ever existed in preseason. I think they won, 19 in a row preseason games? I think that was the thing when he was there. But he's gone now. Right now, the Eagles, consensus, they're up to a 3.5-point favorite now. Total 37. Are you looking to play this game tonight, Eagles and Ravens, starting top of the hour, Will?
3: No, I'm not. I think Philly's a rightful favorite. I can't lay a big number in the preseason. And to me, in the preseason, anything over 3 is a big number. You've got lower totals. Mm-hmm. You've just got a situation where, these teams just don't get a lot of separation. Look at most of these games. A lot of one-score games, a lot of, single-digit games. And Philly, rightful favorite. Tanner McKee, the backup quarterback, one of the higher, more highly regarded backups in the entire league. Going for Philly, they also have Andy Dalton, a veteran, a guy with experience, where you get a guy with that much experience going against vanilla defenses. They don't blitz a lot. It's backup defenders. He could have some success. As far as the Ravens, they've got Huntley going for a little bit. It doesn't look like, after that, it's going to be Joe Fagnano and Skylar Thompson, who did start a playoff game. But to me, it's properly priced. Would lean under, if anything. We've seen some of these week one numbers just a little higher than in past years, where you get, Brad,
2: yeah.
3: And for people that know and bet the preseason regularly, a lot of these preseason totals, week one especially, 31.5, 32, 33.5, the low 30s. Lately, in the past few years, the overs have done well. The Hall of Fame game went way over this year, and it's gone over in recent years, actually, I think 5 in a row. And you've seen an adjustment where these are in the high 30s. Minnesota, the Giants, was 42.5. That didn't come close. So I think these might be a little bit high here. So I would go under the 37.5, if anything.
2: Yeah, when I started looking at these numbers earlier this week and last week, I noticed the same thing too, because 37, Lester Hayes, that's how I remember this. That's kind of the line of demarcation. History tells us when you see the 37 or more, that's a good spot to go under. That for 20 years, that's been a good kind of way to do it, 57% of the time. When you see that number 37 or more, go under. Yeah, but when you saw it last couple of years, you were right. These numbers were not in the high 30s. They were in the low to mid 30s. But this year, the numbers have been bigger, and the people who have been playing these unders have done very well so far. We'll see how that continues coming up to this one. So, yeah, this is a game that I'm passing on as well, but I'm not going to pass.

0: on that game coming up at 8 o'clock tonight. We'll talk about that a little later as we get closer to Dallas and Seattle coming up in that one. We do have several Major League Baseball games playing at the top of the hour. We have the Padres and Guardians, Phillies and Twins, Mariners, Astros, Diamondbacks, Braves, Red Sox and Pirates, and of course, Brewers, Astros, or Brewers, Dodgers. Is there any games that in Major League Baseball that kind of that at the top of the hour that is starting that's kind of floating your boat here, Will? Because we're going to talk to Chris Massaro coming up at the top of the next hour. So now's the time to get it in or get shut out. Your best bets for the top of the hour Major League Baseball games.
1: No, I just want to check, make sure I've got a fresh number here. I don't want to give out a stale number. The total in the first three here, Dodgers and Brewers. Remember, 7:15 Eastern start. That's 4:15 local time. That's shadow time. That's where you deal with those shadows. You got Mizorowski. He's hard enough to hit when there's no shadows. Under 2.5 at DraftKings for the first three is -160. I'm going to lay it. I just think it's going to be hard to score off Mizorowski. Robleski going for the Dodgers. To me, this has everything, you know, 1-0, 1-1 after three. So I know it's more juice than people might want to lay. And if you want to mitigate some of that juice, you could go under 1.5 +130 for half your bet, under 2.5 -160 for the other half of your bet, and just kind of balance it out so it's more of a fair equation in terms of the juice. But I'll drink the juice. I'll lay the -160. I'll go under 2.5 first three, Mizorowski and the Dodgers, and we'll see here if Mizorowski is traded to the Dodgers before the game, by the end of the game. I'm sure, it's not fair that the Dodgers wouldn't get Jacob Mizorowski. They should get him at some point, so might as well just give him to him now. But that's going to be my play. First three under there. And rooting out and rooting home, I should say, this first three under with the Rays and the Orioles. And I think we might be home here as we are in the bottom of the third. No, not there yet. Bottom of the third, 1-0. So I still have three outs to sweat. I got a couple runs to play with, at least one run to play with here. So how about you? Anything for you in these games coming up?
0: Oh, I love me some dogs coming up here. I was on the Diamondbacks last night. I'm going to be on the Diamondbacks in Atlanta again tonight. Nobody's on them. But yet, this line opened with the Braves, a much bigger favorite than they are now. They're down to a -134, the Braves. I'm going to take the Diamondbacks again as a road dog. But the Dodgers-Brewers game, it kind of makes me wonder. Because we've seen a lot of totals this year. We saw a Wrigley Field total earlier this when they played the Yankees a couple of weeks ago. It's like 6.5 or something on that Saturday night. How come this total is 7.5 for the game? Is that the Dodgers bullpen doesn't know what's going on? The 7.5 with Diaz? It's a lot of things going there. But the 7.5 number kind of makes me kind of step back. Maybe the Dodgers are going to put up a lot, or the Brewers might put up some tonight against Robleski. Another dog that I like tonight, in addition to Arizona, is also the Pittsburgh Pirates. And that's a game that's about to start. Sonny Gray going for the Red Sox. But the Pittsburgh here, I think they're showing a lot of value here. Public is all on Boston, yet this line is still hovered around -120 all day. So my two dogs that I'm going with tonight are Arizona and Pittsburgh. Am I crazy? Is that crazy for going with a couple of dogs here in Major League Baseball here?
1: No, I prefer the under here. And again, I want to make sure I got fresh lines here and not giving anything stale. First three here, under 2.5. For this game is -130. I like that. Gray's a good pitcher. I know he pitches to contact a little more than people might like, but his numbers are outstanding. Jared Jones is just, he's got the pedigree. He's not quite Skeens or what Skeens was, and that's a whole nother conversation. Skeens is, gone viral with some of these pitchers. Yeah. The velocity's down, and keep waiting for the Pirates to go on one of these runs, and it's probably just not going to happen. They're probably a year away, and they need Skeens to get back to being Skeens, but Jones has been really good. He's got the stuff, great velocity. They've got a lot of pitching, the Pirates do. So to me, this is another under 2.5. And just if you can get an under 4.5 in the first five, I think this is a well-pitched kind of a pitcher's duel here. And I don't love either offense. It's amazing. We say it all the time. The baseball season is long. But Boston, they can't lose for like 40 days straight. And now they can't win a game. They played terrible the last week. So these teams are streaky. And Boston has really come back to the pack here and really cooled off with the bats.
0: Yes, I was one of the sheep that followed Gil Alexander to the Boston in July. Most wins. So I tipped my hat to him on the social media. Couple of unders I'm looking at tonight as well here, Will. The under in Atlanta. It's under 9 here with Rodriguez and Holmes going in this one. And the under with Houston. Houston and Seattle, divisional battle. Can Houston stay above Seattle in this one? That total's 8.5. Are those two unders you're also maybe would be a first three or a first five for you?
1: No plays for me there, especially Atlanta, Arizona. I don't love Holmes. I think there's some negative regression coming for him. And Rodriguez has kind of danced between the raindrops all year. His expected ERA was much higher and has been much higher than his actual ERA. So staying away from both of those. But I think I'll have my my hands full here with the Brewers, Dodgers, first three under, the Pirates, Red Sox, first three under. And sweating out here, it's going to be a sweat now. Rays and Orioles, first three under, because this is 1-0, bottom of the third. But the Rays got a leadoff double. You know what? That guy on second, he can't hurt me, but the guy at the plate certainly can. So I will gladly let that guy on second round the bases about 100 times if you want. Just get me the next three outs and get me out of here with a 1-1 game.
0: And I'm sure Kyle Bradish is thinking about your bet right now, Will. So I'm sure that's all he's worried about right now. Let's let that guy score, and just as long as we get this first three under, that's all that matters to us. Yeah, there you go. Will Hill thinking once again for himself, as we've quite often here on this show. I do have a question for you real quick, though. Lizardo and the Phillies are only about a minus 134 at Minnesota tonight. Is that crazy? Because I think they should be a little more than that.
1: It does seem a little cheap, by the way. Single for the Rays. They throw it through the cutoff guy. The guy that hits the single is trying to go to second, and it looks like he goes to second. So, boy, I'm going to really have to sweat this one out. I don't know if we have a challenge at second, but that was a very close play. But I'm with you. Lizardo is throwing the ball great. Philly, you know, there's some age in that lineup. They don't feel great, but Lizardo's been on quite a tear here. So it would be Philly or nothing for me.
0: 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Be sharp, look square. There you go. That's a good motto for me. Be sharp, but look square. I've been doing that my whole life. Top of the hour coming up next, Chris Massaro, the winner of last year's Friday Night Football picking contest here at VSIN. He will join us here on VSIN, the Sports Betting Network.
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11: The NBA announcing the 5-game slate for Christmas Day this upcoming season. The San Antonio Spurs visiting the New York Knicks at Madison Square Garden in NBA Finals rematch. The Knicks laying a point at home, total 228.5. The Miami Heat heading to Boston for a Christmas Day meeting with the Celtics. Miami acquiring Giannis Antetokounmpo in a trade this offseason with the Milwaukee Bucks. They're a 5.5-point road underdog. LeBron James heading back to Los Angeles. The Sixers will visit the Lakers on Christmas Day. The $12 billion Lakers are a point and a half favorite at home with a total of 237.5. The Thunder and the Minnesota Timberwolves from Minneapolis. Minnesota, a 4.5-point home underdog to Oklahoma City. The Christmas Day NBA action wraps up with the Nuggets visiting Golden State as a 3.5-point road favorite over the Warriors. With your VSiN Action Update, I'm Tony Desiri on the Vegas Stats and Information Network.
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0: 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We are broadcasting. I am broadcasting live from the Mid Gaming Hall here in Franklin, Kentucky, right outside of Kentucky Downs. I am Brad Taylor along with Will Hill, and we are here on Live Bet Saturday. A lot of baseball games about to start, and one football game, too, about to start. We'll keep an eye on those for you. But coming up right now is a special guest. He is the winner of the 2025 Circa Friday Football Invitational. And believe me, during the commercial break, all I heard from him also was Yankees talk. He is Chris Massaro on the Progressive Guest Line. You can follow him at Real Gadge. That's G-A-D-G-E. Chris, please don't talk Yankees, but how are you doing today, sir?
17: I'm doing good. I'm doing good. I was texting with Will a little bit earlier today about an angle I found, and it's been, you know, I can't give it out now, but I maybe for tomorrow. But 8 of the last 9 Yankee games have resulted in a nerfy. No one scores in these games. The Yankees just without the big boppers in the lineup, and, you know, Lombard Jr. gave him a little spark for a little bit, but no one's hitting on the team, and they just aren't putting any runs together. 2 runs the last 2 days on 9 hits. You know, Schlittler was battling today. Tough lineup in Toronto. Doesn't allow a lot of strikeouts. Works the count a lot. But the rest of the Yankees lineup just is not producing. And if Judge doesn't come back, I'm pretty much counting this team out for a long run. As we were talking during the break, it's, you know, it's kind of how baseball is these days. No one really hits well. Only 9 guys hitting over 300. You know, the Red Sox had their big streak of good offense, and you know, they're in trouble now, too. They're not able to hit as well. A lot of these teams going through some droughts. And if you're not the Nationals or the Cubs when the wind's blowing out, it doesn't seem like many teams are scoring a lot of runs these days.
1: All right, Chris, speaking of your Red Sox, I mean, we always say baseball is a long season. It's a season of streaks. No better example than Boston. They can't lose for 40 days pretty much. And now the last week, they played pretty bad baseball. They're a slight favorite in Pittsburgh. I keep waiting for Pittsburgh to get going. You and I know, are not big fans of the manager, even though you and I got future bets on them. But it's Sonny Gray against Jared Jones. The total is 7.5. Any thoughts on this game and just big picture, how you figure out here a Boston team that's been very inconsistent?
17: Yeah, I was talking to a mutual friend here, Jimmy Ott, this week about how the Major League Baseball season has almost morphed into like an NBA game where your team has no chance, and all of a sudden you go on a 22-0 run, and you're definitely going to win, and then all of a sudden you blow the game at the end. It's kind of like a little synopsis of the Major League Baseball season where you're totally out of it. Like the Red Sox, they go on this big streak and now they can't hit again. I haven't played it as much as the Yankees, but I have played it a few times this week with the Nerfy in the first inning. The Red Sox haven't been able to put much together. I know Jones has been, he hasn't been too much of a stalwart lately, and Sonny Gray has. So maybe just couple that with the Red Sox lineup not doing much and Sonny Gray been pitching well. You know, you can get through with the Nerfy there. This Red Sox lineup, it's you scratch your head. You hear the rumors about they're stealing the frequency from the pitch thing and the hat. Who knows if that's true? If it is, what a story that would be. That would definitely trump the trash can thing. But who knows? It kind of correlates with what's going on. They're in every game. They have good pitching. The bullpen's been pretty solid, although overworked. The line looks a little fishy to me. I mean, Sonny Gray's been really good, and it's such a short price. I'm not going to play the side. As you, I've been very aggravated with the Pirates. They've had a great run differential all year. It seems like they're the team that when they hit, they can't seem to get the job done on the mound that night. And when they pitch lights out, one run, two runs, they just can't get the runs across. It's just been a perplexing season. The manager has made some really head-scratching moves. And that extra inning game about 2 weeks ago where they fought all the way back and he made some very questionable calls in extra innings, they lost that game. Since then, they're about 4-10 or 4-9. So hasn't been a good stretch. They're not out of it yet because, as we've seen, you get hot for 2 weeks, you're right back in it like Toronto did. So we'll see. I did play a small bet on the Nerfy, but that's it. I'm not gonna take the bait with the fishy line on the Red Sox.
0: Yeah, Will, earlier this week on Tuesday, Will gave us the heads up. Hey, let's go under on all the Yankees games going forward, and we appreciate that. But I know for the rest of us that live outside of Yankees world, Chris, let's talk about football for a minute. That's your strength. Hey, are you playing these preseason games? If so, how are you doing it? Are you doing it off coach speak and quarterbacks? How are you playing these NFL preseason games, week one especially?
17: I made two bets so far. I'm 1-1. I think I got kind of lucky on the first one. I had under New England. I just thought it would be tough for Anthony Richardson and DeVito to put together too much offense. The Patriots usually have a solid defense. They caused some turnovers, so maybe it wasn't lucky, although they did stop them at the one-yard line. I got that one in. And then last night I had over in the Miami-Washington game because I really thought Miami was going to put some offense together, and they lost a lot of guys on defense, and you figure – Washington's going to, I guess when Mariota got hurt, that was pretty much the end of it, but it started fast. I was looking good. I was able to get out of the bet, midway through the third quarter when I saw no one was doing anything. I do have a future that happened to coincide with that game. And if everyone's making the rounds on that play by Caleb Douglas last night, the one-handed grab, pretty spectacular play. I've heard from a lot of people in my Dolphins circles that say that Caleb Douglas has been Malik Willis's number one target all throughout camp. I was luckily able to grab 150-1 at Circa this year for offensive rookie of the year. That number's long gone. It's still an interesting number. It's still big. It's still at 80-1 or higher. You never know. They could have a decent offense. A-Chain's going to be all over the field on offense. I think they're going to be better than most people think. We'll see. Their defense played pretty good last night, better than I thought. But I guess that coincides with Mariota going out, unfortunately, with the injury. I don't really buy into all the starters are going to play talk because you saw it last night. Green Bay starters, two nights ago, Green Bay starters are going to play. Yeah, they play one drive, they kick a field goal, they come out. It's just not a thing. I know a lot of sharp guys play these games a lot, but I try to just be, pick and choose a couple games here and there based on what I think might happen, but not based on coach speak saying this guy's going to start, this guy's not, because they're usually only in there for one series at most.
1: Chris, I want to go back to baseball just because you're one of the better award bettors I know. And it's so fascinating here, the NL MVP, where you could have gotten some great numbers on Crow Armstrong. Maybe there's voter fatigue with Otani. How do you kind of parse this now? Both guys at minus 110. Do you think there's an angle or something to bet here with NL MVP?
17: Yeah, I know our friend Mitch Moss has a huge ticket on PCA, and he kind of favored. He's making the push at the right time. I don't have anything in this market. I don't have anything. Oh, I actually have a small wager on the Miz at like 125-1, but that's not going to come home. It seems to be a two horse race right now. But I just don't think with Ohtani not pitching, the fact that he's won it so many other times, a little voter fatigue, I would definitely give the edge to PCA. I think he should be a little bit higher favorite. Every night he's making a, you know, a great catch in the field. He's got some game-winning walk-off RBIs. He's, you know, the power hitting. He's just a, you know, a five-tool player. And I would definitely lean PCA right now. I don't have him. The one guy I am worried about that I do have is Schlittler, who pitched well again today. But the Yankees aren't getting any runs. He's unable to get the win. I just can't see them giving the Cy Young to Cease. A guy only has, what, 7 wins on the season? It just, you know, these guys aren't getting many wins because no one's scoring any runs. It's crazy. A lot of the guys, you know, no one goes deep in the games anymore. So you're you know, subjected to not getting the win. But that's one I have at 100-1, Schlittler from the beginning of the season. Hoping to hang on to that one because I do not want to hedge with Cease. A guy only has 7 wins at this point.
0: National League Rookie of the Year, Chris. I know Joshua Baez is on pace for 100-something home runs after today, but Weatherholt, -165. Sal Stewart, +120 most places. I know the WAR really likes Weatherholt here, but Sal Stewart kind of is ahead of him in most of the other categories, especially RBI. And if Sal Stewart leads the major leagues in RBI, there is no way the voters will not vote him Rookie of the Year, right? What's your thoughts on this Rookie of the Year?
17: No, I'll tell you again, and there's one thing that you seem to hear about when, you know, the Reds are the Reds. They're having a disappointing season as usual. But the one guy that you hear, you know, in highlights or perks up, you're listening to, you know, VSiN, or you listen to, you know, some MLB, they're like, oh, Sal Stewart with the home run. Oh, Sal Stewart with a double with an RBI. He's been the most consistent guy on the team all year. And that's, you know, for a rookie, that's great. I would make him the huge choice. But last year, we saw what happened, you know. The pitcher from the Cubs, it escapes my brain right now. I thought he was a lock for Rookie of the Year. And, you know, they give it to the catcher from the Braves, who I couldn't have picked out of a lineup last season. A lot of these voters, though, it's you know, you're not handicapping just the games. You're handicapping the voters. A lot of the voters now doing the nerd baseball, all the stats, all the WAR, all the stuff, instead of just watching the games and seeing who's making an impact. I would definitely lean Stewart there. If you can find a book that lets you parlay the awards, maybe you do a Stewart to PCA, get a little boost there. I think those are two guys that have had the most impact for their teams all year. And I think the voter fatigue on Ohtani is running its course. I think they're going to give it to somebody different this year.
0: One word answer, Chris. Yankees, do they make the World Series, yes or no?
17: Oh, that's a definite no. That's a no. It's a no because you can't score runs. If you can't score runs, I know pitching is a premium in the playoffs, but if you can't score runs, how are you going to win the games? I mean, Schlittler, Fried, Cole, they got a great rotation. Bullpen's been pretty good too. Still a little shaky on the back end, I think, but I just can't see it. If you can't score runs, I'm not sure who's going to make it because this American League is a hound's breakfast, as they say. I'm not sure who's going to make it. Hoping my White Sox or Red Sox make it. Those are the two socks I'm wearing. Got some really big futures on both of them. That's what I'm going for, and definitely not going to be rooting for the Yanks.
0: The defending champion of the Friday Football Invitational, he is Chris Massaro. Chris, great stuff. Go Yankees, and you can find him at realgage.com, G-A-D-G-E on that gauge. Chris, all the best to you, buddy. May the winners be yours.
17: Right,
0: thanks so much.
17: Thanks, Will. Talk to you soon.
1: See you, Chris.
0: Chris Massaro, good stuff from him. We have got to stop letting Yankees fans get on this show and just taking this show completely to the Bronx. Coming up next, we'll talk about anything but the Yankees here on VSiN, the Sports Betting Network.
18: With the Bloomberg Business of Sports Report, I'm Charlie Pellett. Fenway Sports Group has sold a minority stake in Liverpool FC, with Amazon co-founder Jeff Bezos joining the ownership of one of the world's most famous sports teams. Sources say the stake is roughly 30%. At $6 billion, the valuation makes Liverpool one of the most expensive football clubs in the world. The purchase is the first direct sports investment by Bezos, the world's third third richest person, according to the Bloomberg Billionaires Index. Major League Baseball Commissioner Rob Manfred has announced that the 2028 Midsummer Classic will be at Oracle Park, home of the San Francisco Giants. This will mark another major sporting event for the Bay Area recently, after the Super Bowl and World Cup this year, and the NBA All-Star Game in February of 2025. And that's the Bloomberg Business of Sports Report. I'm Charlie Pellett.
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0: From the Mint Gaming Hall here in Franklin, Kentucky, right above the Circus Sportsbook, this is Live Bet Saturday. I am Brad Taylor, along with Will Hill, who is saying wow over something, probably all that money he cashed on the Orioles-Rays first three-inning under. That game now 1-1 going to the bottom of the fourth, so Will Hill cashed that ticket there. Top of the third in Cincinnati, 1-0 Marlins. That was one of our favorite unders of the day. And then the other games that are just starting, yeah, they're all scoreless. They're all just getting underway. Basically top of the first or middle of the first there. Anything you're noticing in Major League Baseball right now, Will? We're getting ready for the big Dodgers-Brewers game and some other things. Anything else? And feel free to bask over that big win, Orioles-Rays first three under.
1: No, but we got Jags-Saints. We got a barn burner. 4th and 4, incomplete, games over. Jags win, except there's a penalty. And the drive continues. Saints complete a pass in the next play, but they don't have any timeouts. I don't know if they spiked it in time. So it'll either be 2nd and goal with 1 play to win the game and 1 second left, or it will be game over and the Jags win 24-20. The ref is stepping in. It looks like the ref stopped the game. So we'll see here. And a lot on the line. Obviously, the Saints, I think, closed -2, -2.5. So they're probably not going to cover, because even if you got the touchdown, you wouldn't kick the extra point, but it looks like they are putting 1 second back on the clock. Boy, they make it pretty tough to find these preseason games, you know, apps and sign up for this and sign up for that. We just want to watch the games, make it easier. There's an appetite to watch it. It should be easier, but it looks like it's going to be 1 play from the two. The Saints will run a play, and it will be knocked away. That fade that never works is incomplete, and the Jags hang on. They win it 24-20, so some interesting endings here, at least in this game, where the Jags, the game goes over, but the Jags is 2.5-point dogs to pull off the win and the upset here.
0: Kellen Moore walking across the field like he wants to get out of there as quickly as possible after that play call he called at the last play of the game. You're right. Why do they, that fade play is the most overrated short yardage goal line play in the history of the NFL. But like you said, it was a 24-20 game. Saints were favored by 2.5. Do they even kick the extra point if they get 6 there? I'm not so sure they do. So, yeah,
1: no,
0: the gamblers would really had some arguing on that one. What's that?
1: I don't think you don't kick it anymore unless you have to. I think that changed when my team, the Vikings and the Saints, where they changed the rule that, or it might have been the DeSean Jackson game back in when he returned the punt. But unless you need to kick it anymore, it used to be you have to kick it. Now, if it's inconsequential and there's no time on the clock, you don't kick it anymore. So some people listen, well, who cares? Well, people care when it comes down to the point spread, but it didn't come to that. 24-20, the Jags hang on. They win the game.
0: And the naysayers, the holier-than-thous, will tell you, well, that's why you shouldn't bet the NFL preseason, because they don't care about anything. But we're past that. We've gone past that. NFL Network does have now Ravens and Eagles now. We see the first drive. Andy Dalton calling the signals here for the Eagles as we are watching Eagles and Ravens here on our Live Bet Saturday with me, Brad Taylor, Will Hill. And we're watching some NFL. Dallas and Seattle at the top of the next hour. Will, what are you watching for in this Eagles game? Because I'm looking at these quarterbacks here, Tanner McKee and their fourth string quarterback, Cole Patton, he went to North Dakota State. Wait a minute. Didn't they have Carson Wentz, who once went to North Dakota State? Why would they want to do the same thing all over again and go through that? Because I heard enough, they've had enough Carson Wentz, don't you think, over the years? Oh, everybody talks about the one season he would have been MVP. Well, he was never anything close to that after that. Your thoughts on what you're looking for as Andy Dalton calling the signals here, Eagles and Ravens?
1: I always get my Dakotas confused. It's North Dakota State, South Dakota State. I always get those confused. But flipping back and forth between that and baseball is an exciting ending, Jags and Saints. The Rams took care of business. They beat the Chiefs. And just a bunch of baseball games starting. We've got two outs. Looks like top of the first, Boston and Pittsburgh. So I got a first three under there. Got the first three under with Milwaukee and L.A. We got the first three under with the Orioles and Rays home. You did not tail me on that, which I'm a little upset by, but I did give very short notice. So I guess I could forgive you. But how about you? What are you looking at? What are you sweating? What interests you from this slate that's about to start or has just gotten underway here?
0: Yeah, I try. Well, yeah, we were talking about it too close to the beginning of the game. Well, I can't. I got to host this show, and I'm trying to get my bets down at the same time. That's what the commercials are for. But that was a little stuffed. So yeah, I apologize. I would have tailed you. You know, I tail you on a lot of these picks. So I would have done it on that one, and then I regret that I didn't. But yeah, these. I love some of these baseball games tonight. We talked about Arizona and Pittsburgh. A couple of dogs here that I like tonight. Of course, going under the totals in the games in Houston and Atlanta, as well as the Reds and Marlins, which is a first three under about to hit, as they're in the bottom of the third now. It's 1-0 there. I will say that Rick Ross had a post-game concert for the Reds last night. That game ended 1-0 last night. This game might end 1-0 tonight. You sit here and you say, well, Rick Ross, the boss himself, was at that game. Did he go with? Did he take a purple Lamborghini to that? Did he wear Aston Martins? If you know what I'm talking about, you know. That's for all you old schoolers out there. But
1: I know. Yeah. What are you talking about?
0: You know, that's good. Oh, that's good.
1: I don't know. What does that mean?
0: Those are some of Rick Ross's big songs from 18 years ago.
1: Oh, okay.
0: That was before your time, Will. I know it's a long time ago.
1: I expect more Diana Ross than Rick Ross from you.
0: Now, the cheap shots. We don't have to do the cheap shots now. There's no need. Will Hill, the cheap shot artist, is here with us in that one. So, yeah. But we're looking at a lot of totals here. Padres already up on the Guardians, 1-0. That was 1-0 in Cleveland. Peralta going for the Padres tonight. I don't know if I trust him, but we got money on him tonight. So we'll see what's going on. And the Brewers are already underway with the Dodgers. And the two outs and a man on first here, Robleski, going against Bowers here. And we'll see what Mizorowski has. One of my favorite bets of the day, though, a little bit side hustle, was Mizorowski to have the most strikeouts tonight. He was a 4-1 when I got him. Again, Justin Emery at VSIN got me hooked onto this. Is Mizorowski a guy that you could see tonight maybe having the most strikeouts of anybody in the league tonight?
1: I got to look at that market more. I don't know if I don't have it in Connecticut or I just don't look at it, but, I mean, you're getting 4-1. I know there's some big prices if you go for some of the you know, more guys that are off the radar. But 4-1, I know, again, no, it's the Dodgers. I know it's 4-1. But that does not sound like, just top of my head, that that's a bad bet. So he will be taking the mound shortly. Milwaukee is retired in the first. They got a base runner, but we're not able to scratch anything across. So let's see here. You're in the shadows if you're the Dodgers, man. There's I know these guys are well compensated, and it's a good way to make a living. But, man, trying to hit 104-mile-an-hour fastball when the ball is coming out of the shadows might not be easy. So I would imagine we see a strikeout or two for Miz in this bottom of the first here as the Dodgers are coming to bat.
0: The NFL Network that I'm watching has this game with the Eagles and the Ravens about 2 or 3 minutes into the first quarter here. But if I look at maybe a live betting site, it says that the first quarter is already about half over, and we're still scoreless. Live betting line, Eagles -2.5. Total down to 32.5. Is that maybe something I'm missing here, or are you able to watch this at a different speed, or is just something with the TVs here in Kentucky, and insert your own joke here?
1: I don't have any feel. Again, I leaned under in both of these games, so I don't want to go under the worst number, so I'd probably pass. But you know, you and I were mentioning it. These preseason week one totals have just been a tick higher. When I say a tick higher, a good 3 or 4 points higher than they've been the last 2, 3, 4 years. And you're dealing with backup quarterbacks, backup offensive lines. I know the defenders are backups too, and the defenses are more vanilla. But, man, getting to 40-plus points in these preseason games is asking a lot. So I think the totals have adjusted quite a bit, where I would be looking to play more unders than overs. And we've seen that bear out. I know the Hall of Fame game went over, and it went way over. But since then, it's been a pretty good underfest here in the 15 or so games since. And it's been a lot of unders, and it's been a lot of underdogs.
0: The game taking place at the top of the hour, kicking off Dallas and Seattle. Earlier today, Seattle was a 3-point favorite in this one, total 37.5. Now I search around. There are some places down. Seattle's only 1.5 favorite. Totals basically stayed the same. And the public here kind of split down the middle, about 60% on the Cowboys, of course, America's team. But not enough to where you would say that's worthy of 1.5 move. Does that affect how you look at this real quick, Will?
1: I've been on Dallas. I like Dallas plus the 2.5. Remember, ones and twos, kind of, especially 2.5s, key numbers. You get some ties, you get some ones, you get some twos. And I like Dallas. I like Milton. I think we're going to see Howell after that. The Seattle guys are okay with Locke and then with Jalen Milroe. But I like the Dallas side. Have you watched any of the Seahawks Hard Knocks? Because I started to catch up a little bit last night. Have you watched it at all?
0: I have watched it, and I'm going to be honest, it feels just like every other season they've ever had on the Hard Knocks. You know, that's just kind of they're cranking out the same stories and the same everything.
1: Yeah.
0: Yeah, it does. But it is the NFL season, but college football season will be here in 2 weeks. But betting is blind, and that is a losing strategy. 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
22: 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Example, Team A has struggled containing running backs in the passing game, receptions, yards, etc. And not only against the primary option for the opposing team, but the secondary option as well. And that's where it gets juicy for me. A receptions prop might be 1.5, yards could be as low as 9.5, and I'm all in at that point. 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
0: Live Bet Saturday here from the Mint Gaming Hall in Franklin, Kentucky, right above the Circa Sportsbook. Kentucky Downs about to start their meet here in a couple of weeks. And maybe we'll get some action down on it if we get some hot tips here on VSiN, the Sports Betting Network. I am Brad Taylor, along with Will Hill, and I want to give a shout-out to someone on Twitter named MoWills21, because somebody put up Mizorowski versus the Dodgers. Did the Dodgers trade for him during the game or just wait till after? Not fair he gets to play for someone else. And then MoWills said, crickets. I agree with you, MoWills, at MoWills21. Will, your response to that? With using that joke once again, that you're waiting for Mizorowski to get traded to the Dodgers.
1: Wow, I see him actually putting on the Dodger uniform right now, so there might have been some post-trade deadline acquisition here. The Mizorowski is going to be a Dodger, so I don't know. He just pitched the bottom of the first for the Brewers, and it was a scoreless 1-2-3 first, but it looks like he's going to pitch the rest of the game as an L.A. Dodger. So congrats to the Dodgers, Mizorowski, newest member of the team, as the rich just continue to get richer, Brad.
0: Will Hill is one of these guys I've noticed. He'll take one joke and he'll just pound it into the ground as many times as he can until he wears it out. Well, that one might already be worn out, but that's all right. We'll let it pass here. Let's look at the Major League Baseball scores right now. We're in the fifth inning in Tampa. Orioles up 2-1 on Tampa in this one. And, of course, we look at these live betting lines a lot of times. And the Orioles, a -124 on the money line right now, total 6.5. Reds get 2, and the Marlins now get another one. Top of the fourth, it is 2-2. Marlins and Reds in the fourth inning. Marlins -113, total 9.5 in that one. It's kind of what we got it earlier today. Mariners Astros tied at 1 in the second inning. Mariners -142 now on this line. They must have a rally going top of the second. Total 10.5. Phillies and Twins. Anytime Lizardo's going, you can count on a scoreless battle for a while. But the Phillies minus 288 on the money line in this one. 9.5 your total. Padres and Guardians still 1-1 in this one. Guardians now minus 139, 8.5 your live betting line. Will mentioned Dodgers and Brewers are in the top of the second. Brewers still minus 117 here, 6.5 your live betting total. And the Red Sox and Pirates scoreless. Red Sox now minus 133, 6.5 your total there. Braves up 1-0. They're a big favorite right now. Your thoughts on what we're seeing in Major League Baseball tonight? We just went over all the games that are in progress. There's several of them. Anything you'd look at from a live betting perspective here, Will?
1: No, I feel good about what I gave out beforehand. The first three unders, Orioles and Rays already cashed, so that game is over as far as I'm concerned. And by the way, Baltimore, if they win, that forces a five-way tie for the final wild card spot between them. And boy, I don't know if the show's long enough to list the other teams, but I think it's Rangers, Twins, Tigers, and Blue Jays. Just remarkable how bunched up those teams are for the final wild card spot. And, but Baltimore leads 2-1 right there. That first 300 is a winner. And then we got Dodgers and Brewers were in the second, and Boston and Pittsburgh in the second there. So you can never kind of relax when you got these first 300s, because all it takes is just a bloop here, a homer there, and all of a sudden you're in major trouble. But so far, so good here, looking to just get in, get out with some of these first 300s in a few of these games.
0: Here is a good future prop question that is very, very topical and of the moment. In that Cincinnati Reds game, the two runs that the Reds got were two RBI by Sal Stewart. That makes him tied for the major league lead in RBI with the C.J. Abrams, the shortstop from Washington. They both have 91 now. And since we were talking about this with Chris Massaro just literally a half hour ago, Sal Stewart's odds for Rookie of the Year have gone from plus 120 to plus 105 just in that half hour based on those two RBIs alone. I'll ask you the same question I asked him. If Sal Stewart, although he doesn't have a war anywhere competitive with Weatherholt of the Cardinals, if he gets that Major League RBI championship, they cannot not give him the National League Rookie of the Year, can they?
1: I don't know. The double negative right there threw me off. I don't know what they teach you down south about double negatives, but that just threw me for a big curveball. You're right, though. If Stewart leads the league in RBIs, how is he not the Rookie of the Year? I would completely agree. Yes.
0: So are you kind of saying with me that at plus 105 right now, Stewart would be worthy of a vote, of some pizza money, so to speak, because just because he leads the league in RBIs, yes, they're probably going to give it to him.
1: Yeah.
0: But are you willing to bet that he will lead the league in RBIs, especially on a Reds team, that they're not scoring a whole lot?
1: Yes, but, I mean, there is that, and it's not really a betting aspect of, like, will he or won't he win and the odds as a can't tell. It looks like Boston is on the board here with a run. They don't announce these awards, Brad, as you know, until pretty much like Thanksgiving, the week before. So I'm going to sit here. Yeah. I'm going to tie up my money for most of August, all of September, all of October, most of November to cash a plus 105. I mean, if you've got the bankroll where you're not worried about whatever bet you're going to make, that's one thing, but that's just tying up a lot of money. So for that reason, I'm out, as they like to say. Was it Shark Tank? I'm out. I get it, but that, it's just not the time value money aspect of me for me is just not worth it when you consider, you know, how long it is till they announce these awards.
0: Well, we just did Shark Tank. I walked out of the doors and I presented you with my little presentation. Yeah. And I said, Sal Stewart, Rookie of the Year. And you said, no, I'm out. So that's basically exactly what just happened here. But you know what? I have no problem having a little pizza money on Sal Stewart for a couple months. It's okay with me. I think I'll put RBI or no RBI, I think I'll do it. So now we are watching the NFL game, and now we are 3 minutes left in this first quarter. Philadelphia, Baltimore, and looky here, there is no score in this game right now. Have you been watching the football game at all? And we see the live betting total here, 29.5, Eagles minus 1.5. Would you jump in on this, Will?
1: I wouldn't. I think you and I both kind of leaned towards the under before the game, didn't play it, but certainly not going to jump in here at a bad number. As it looks like Milwaukee is on the board here with a home run from Ortiz. I don't know if it was a two-run home run, but Robleski with a breaking ball just kind of flattened. It was a two-run homer. So, like I just mentioned, you can feel good. Hey, it's no score. It's the second. I'm a few outs away from cashing. And all of a sudden, I got a big time sweat in my hand. I got to sweat out a bunch of outs without giving up a run. So, look, you could still, it can still happen. I just got to get through this inning, and you got Mizorowski and all that stuff. But a 2-run homer from the Brewers, and they now lead 2-0. The Cubs lost early in the day, so the Brewers with a shot to pick up a game on the Cubs, who are coming and coming pretty quick here in the NL Central. But right now, the Dodgers trail by a couple runs as Milwaukee's on the board first, Brad.
0: I know you're big on the Cubs right now, and rightly so. There are places where you can find the Cubs to be the number one seed. Is that something maybe you would look at? If they can catch Milwaukee,
1: yes,
0: they could be the number one seed in the National League going into this this playoffs here. Could you? Would that be something you look at?
1: Yes, and there are some of these books. I know FanDuel lets you parlay the seeds. If you think, for example, the Cubs are going to be the one and the Braves are going to be the two, I don't really believe in the Dodgers. They don't take the regular season as seriously. They're injured, whatever your reasoning is. That's like 55-1. So, yes, I think the Cubs are very live. Now, when you've got the Brewers and Dodgers playing, you kind of hope the Dodgers help you out. You hope that's a situation where the Cubs can make up some ground, and the Cubs did lose today. But absolutely, I think there's enough season left. There's enough head-to-head games left where I think the Cubs, at those 15-1 prices for the one seed, those prices for the division, World Series, you name it, I think those are all very much in play.
0: Current line right now, Cubs to be the number one seed in the National League, 17-1. Is that something that is that better than what you've been seeing the last
1: yes.
0: couple of days? Or is that something, I know they lost today, you might got a little extra value after that one. Is that something that maybe you say, hey, that's a pretty good number right there at 17?
1: I'm in. If we're going to do the Shark Tank thing, this is where we start talking about percentages and what's your company valued at, all that stuff. I'm in. 17-1, I think that's a play. I like that number a lot.
0: And by the way, to earn the number one seed in the American League, the Yankees are plus 480. So I just thought I would tell you that. The Rays are minus 475. So that's the thing. If the odds makers are still telling you this is the second best team to win the World Series, these guys must be coming back. Judge and Bellinger and these guys, they must be on their way back. I don't know about Stanton, if that's going to help them at all. But, I mean, it's the kind of thing where, yeah, they know something or else they wouldn't do that. Anything else you're looking at right now, Will, real quick before we go to a break and get to the top of the hour here with another football game soon?
1: No, just trying to sweat these unders home. Right now, Boston leads Pittsburgh 1-0, bottom of the second. Some of the other games we haven't really mentioned. Seattle, who's just having their season slip away before their very eyes after very nearly making their first World Series last year. They're up 3-1 on Houston, a game they desperately need. Atlanta up 2-0 on Arizona. Philly up 1-0 on Minnesota. I think they had bases loaded, nobody out, but they could only muster a run. Lazaro, as you mentioned, has pitched very well. San Diego and Cleveland, 1-1. So a lot of baseball, some football, Cowboys and Seahawks starting pretty soon. So we got our plates pretty full here, Brad, the next couple hours.
0: Astros minus 220 to win the American League West. Yes or no?
1: No, I'm not laying it. They'll probably win. All those teams stink, though. I'm not laying 220. They'll probably win, but I'm not laying 220 to find out.
0: That's the thing. If you'd given me that a month ago, I'd have said, no, the Mariners are going to win this one easy. But, again, the Mariners easily the most underperforming team in the league this year. But coming up after the break, we will preview Cowboys and Seahawks. That's next here on VSiN, the Sports Betting Network.
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2: 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I think it's a lot closer than the odds might imply. 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
5: Here in Franklin, Kentucky, at the Mid Gaming Hall, right above the sports book known as Circa. I am Brad Taylor, along with Will Hill, on your Live Bet Saturday, as we are watching a lot of Major League Baseball going on right now. And Will, I'm going to ask you about Brewers and Dodgers again real quick before we get to that football game coming up. Mizorowski, first inning, 16 pitches, zero strikeouts. I think somebody got to him in the second inning and say, hey, you do know you're on national TV, don't you? He has struck the first two guys out of the bottom of the second. We'll see how that continues as we are seeing the Brewers still up 2-0 on the Dodgers here. And right now, if you're looking at that game from a handicapping perspective, live betting lines way, Brewers minus 303 plus 255 on the Dodgers. Total still sitting at 75. A little bit of juice on that over. Would you look to play that Dodgers and Brewers game in any way right now if you're just stepping into it?
6: No, I'm going to sweat out my under 2.5 in the first three. I've got six outs to go. I feel pretty good with Mizorowski on the mound in the shadows in the bottom of the lineup coming up, 7, 8, 9, and that's one we could look out. DraftKings offers these. I'm not sure what other books offer these. Will a team get a hit in the inning, basically over under hits for half inning? And usually it's pretty much a coin toss, depending on the pitcher. A good pitcher, it'll be minus 130. If it's a bad pitcher, the favorite will be the over. So that's one we could look at. But I'm rooting these home. Boston and Pittsburgh were under the third. It's 1-0. So I've got a run to play with. I've got no breathing room, Milwaukee and LA. So I'm just going to root these on. And as we move on to something else, I will look up that number for the Dodgers. Will they get in the hit in the will they get a hit in the bottom of the third? I would look towards the under in that minus 120, minus 130 range, because 7, 8, 9 against Miz in the shadows, I think that could be tough. I think no or the under would be a good play there.
5: Hit in the bottom of the third inning for the Dodgers, zero. If you're looking for the Dodgers or the Brewers here, hits for the Brewers in the third inning, zero is plus 130. For the Dodgers, minus 130. That's zero hits in the third inning. And here's here I am showing my age here, Will. The first All-Star game that I can remember watching as a kid, the 1980 Major League Baseball All-Star game, J.R. Richards started for the National League. Steve Stone, yes, that's Steve Stone, started for the American League. That was the year he won 25 games for the Orioles. They went through the first few innings of that game, and like you said, they started that game at 8 o'clock Eastern. The shadows for that game where you could not hit the ball. Of course, it was the middle of July, so, yeah, the difference of the time and everything, how much daylight is up. So, yeah, they couldn't score in that game, and it wasn't the great pitching. Steve Stone was just throwing salad up there, of course. But, yeah, that's when I first realized, well, how can you see if the ball is in the sunlight here and then the shadow there? So, yeah, I've been following this for a long time. So, yeah, the shadow thing is a thing for a long time, but that's baseball. We got a football game kicking off at the top of the hour. And it is the defending Super Bowl champions. Your Seattle Seahawks are at home. And I'm sure they'll have ring ceremonies and lifting flags and all that good stuff. And they're at home against, of course, America's team, the Dallas Cowboys. When this line started, it was Seattle by 2.5, total 37.5. We have seen fluctuation. It's gone up. We've seen threes. We've seen 1.5s. Right now, DK has it at 1.5. Some places, Circa has it at 2.5. Right now, the consensus line is 2.5, depending on where you shop here.

0: 37.5 is still your total. Me, I'm playing the road dog here. You're going to give me Dallas getting points here. I love taking road dogs, the short road dogs. History says that's a great way to play these, especially early in this preseason. I'm going to take the Cowboys getting the points, and I'm going under the total of 37.5. It's our old Lester Hayes rule. If you see that home team favorite in that total 37 or more, 57% of the time over the years, that game goes under the total, and especially this preseason it has. I'm taking the dog and under here, Will. How are you going to play Cowboys and Seahawks?
1: I took the points with Dallas. I got a 2.5. We're down to 1.5. You can grade me at 1.5. I took the point. How about this? We want to have a little action, a little sweat here, and hopefully we'll have some money in the pocket. Hopefully we can get these first three unders home. First half plus 1.5, where, I mean, how many points are really going to be scored? It could easily be 7-7, or it could be 10-10, or who knows? Dallas could be up 10-7. Do you have any interest in taking the 1.5 for the first half? Or do you prefer to let the whole game play out here?
0: If we learned anything from Thursday night in some of those games, yeah, I like the whole game to play out. But since you and me are doing this show, you know what? Let's go. I'm taking the Cowboys getting that 1.5 in the first half. It will be, it looks like, Joe Milton for the Cowboys to start against Drew Locke. Anytime I can go up against Drew Locke, I think I'm doing pretty well with myself. So that's what history says, go against Drew Locke, even from his days at Missouri. So that's the thing there. So, yeah, I think I'm going to do that too, put a little extra added pizza money on the Cowboys in the first half in this one. Yes, you're not going to see Sam Darnold. You're not going to see Dak Prescott. But we're going to see some backup quarterbacks all the way down to the third-teamers, like you said, Jalen Milroe, the old Alabama quarterback, and Sam Howell, the old North Carolina quarterback. What's he doing there for Dallas? So, yeah, those are the things. And so we're looking at these games now. So we're both taking Dallas. I'm going to take the under for the entire game. So that's how we're playing this game. Have we learned anything? Because there's only one other game going on right now. And that's Ravens and Eagles. They're in the second quarter now, and they're scoreless in this game. Have we learned anything so far in this NFL preseason? As this will be, these are the last two games that will be played this week one. Have we learned anything from a gambling perspective just from the week one preseason, Will?
1: Not much. I mentioned we're doing this at the top of the show. I really was impressed with the Green Bay kicker, Trace Mack, the rookie from Florida, who, you know, Green Bay lost the playoff game last year pretty much because of the kicker in Chicago. And I understand kicking in Chicago in January is different than August, perfect conditions. It's preseason. There's not a lot of pressure, although I guess you're kicking for your job, but that was very impressive. Thursday night, Smack made 58-yarder after 58-yarder. I know one of them didn't count because of a penalty, but he was impressive. I thought Mendoza was pretty good for the Raiders on Thursday night. And I just, look, it's preseason. You always have to give that caveat, and you don't want to overreact. I'd be surprised, Brad, if Mendoza's a bust. Now, I don't know if he's going to be a star or if he's going to be, you know, top three quarterback, top five quarterback. I'd be surprised, though, if 3-5 years from now, Mendoza's like a backup right out of the league. I think he's got a pretty high floor. Seems like a good kid, you know, wants to keep his nose clean in Vegas. Got good enough arm. I think he's going to be at least like a league average quarterback, which there's a lot of value in a league average quarterback. So other than that, it's just, it's been fun to watch. It's been fun to have it back. How about you? Any takeaways for you?
0: Dogs and unders doing great. 8-2 coming into the day. We're both the unders and the dogs. Unders have not done as well today. We've seen the games, 3 out of the 5 have gone over the total so far today. But we do see the games, two games tonight, one of them about to start, and the other one is scoreless 3 minutes into the second quarter. So maybe we're on a pace to still see a profitable day with the unders. But, yeah, dogs and unders, how people like you and me, Will, we love to play those during the regular season. This year, it applies to the preseason as well, the NFL. So that's how we're looking at that. By the way, as we get back to Major League Baseball a little bit, we're headed to the bottom of the third in Chavez Ravine. Yeah. Mizorowski going to the mound with a 2-0 lead. He only has 2 strikeouts so far, but only 32 pitches. We'll see how long he goes into this one. Feeling good about that under 2.5 first three with Brewers and Dodgers, Will? I think you should.
1: No, I never feel good until the final out's in the glove. All it takes is one swing of the bat, one error, one walk, and I'm sweating because I was feeling good. Boston and Pittsburgh, that was when I was really feeling good about. But now it's 1-0 top of the third, but we got the losing run on second because it's second and third, one out. So I'm going to have to wiggle my way out. And here's the thing with these first three unders. I think if you pick your spots, you're going to do well, but they're never easy and they're never comfortable. Even if it's like scoreless after three, these teams threaten, you get, you know, one run and then somebody's on base. You always have to hold your breath. So even Mizorowski on the mound with the shadows, all that. I mean, I think I'm on the right side of it. I am on the right side of it in terms of the odds, but being on the right side of it doesn't mean you're going to get it home. So we'll see here. Hopefully we can get these last few outs without any damage or any bad beats here.
0: Real quick, Will, before we get out of here and read this promo to get to the top of the hour, what is your favorite? Unders at first three, unders first five, under for the full game?
1: First three. Get me in, get me out. I don't want to deal with bullpens. I don't want to deal with the ghost runner. Even when you bet the first five, you got to deal with that second, third time through the lineup when the averages typically rise. I just want to get in, get out that first time through the lineup and kind of get out here with a 1-1 or a 1-0. So hopefully that will prove to be profitable here. So many times in recent years, I bet first five under, and it's fine through the first three or the first four, and then that fourth, fifth inning, you kind of get bit.
0: VSiN is on the clock for the second annual Pro Football Futures Draft. 13 VSiN hosts and guests face off in fantasy football-style snake draft hosted by Dustin Sweetelson, and every pick doubles as a handicap and breakdown you could use. Win totals, division unders, player props and stat leaders. Last year's competitors all are back for round two, joined by three newcomers, Keyshawn Johnson, Nick Bakay, the original, and the guru himself, John Hansen. Don't just watch the Futures Draft, profit from it. Tune in Thursday, August 20th, 5 p.m. Eastern, only on VSiN, the Sports Betting Network. 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
0: Here in Franklin, Kentucky, from the Mint Gaming Hall, right above the Circus Sportsbook. This is Live Bet Saturday. My name is Brad Taylor, and alongside Will Hill, we are here watching Major League Baseball and watching the NFL. We are halfway home here on this Live Bet Saturday. Couple hours in, couple hours to go. Let's take a look at what's going on in the world of Major League Baseball and a couple of bets that Will might be feeling pretty good about very soon. Dodgers-Brewers. 2-0. Bottom of the third here. Under 2.5 was the number there the first three innings. Mizorowski's on the mound. Two outs. And Ohtani is at the plate. Only Ohtani can bring this down right now. Of course, MVP versus potential Cy Young winner. We will see who wins that battle right there. Brewers up 2-0 in the third inning. Red Sox up 1-0 on the Pirates. Headed to the bottom of the third there. And that's another 2.5 run first three total we're looking at there. Other scores, Diamondbacks up 3-2 on the Braves. We loved the Diamondbacks last night and tonight as road dogs. They're getting it done right now, it looks like. Astros and Mariners, this might be a scoring fest here in this one. Mariners up 4-2 right now on the Astros down in Houston in this one. Phillies and Lizardo, of course, they're up 1-0. Low-scoring game when Lizardo pitches. Phillies up 1-0 on the Twins right now. Guardians up 2-1 on the Padres. Reds, I know when Cabrian Hayes hits a home run, I know I'm in trouble if I take the under. He's hitting 130-something this year. Yeah, great trade they made. They're up 4-3 on the Marlins here. And the Orioles still up 3-2 on the Rays, headed to the top of the seventh there in that one. And, uh-oh, I don't want to say anything. I don't want to jinx anything, Will, yeah. But I think you saw what I just saw. Let's get your thoughts on what you're watching in Major League Baseball right now.
1: Too late to jinx. Too late to jinx anything. Not only were we an out away from cashing, we were a strike away. And not only a strike away, an 0-2 count. Just blow one of those 105-mile-an-hour fastballs by Ohtani, and we're in good shape. But Ohtani gets the bat on the ball. Just a kind of a routine ground ball, but very well placed right over the first baseman's head. And with two outs and two strikes, the runner is running on the swing, and it turns into an RBI triple and a bad beat for your boy here. So it's 2-1. Freeman, I don't even care what happens going forward here, but Freeman hits a line drive and a nice play by the left fielder to get the out. But the horse is out of the barn, whatever the saying is. 2-1 Brewers. The first three goes over. So a tough beat there. A strike away from cashing, but it's not to be. So hopefully we can get Pirates Red Sox home. But man, that's a tough one. A strike away from get it home with a man on first and you're not able to do it. I didn't see how the runner got on before that, but tough one. Tough one for your boy, and I'm sure you have a little satisfaction that you were not part of the carnage there.
0: Oh, I was part of it. That's one of the ones you gave. Other than the one that won, the Orioles-Rays earlier, I got all the other ones just during the commercials because we didn't have time to do it during the first one. So all the other ones, I'm with you during these first three. So, yeah, I was not happy about that either. But the thing in sports betting, you know this, Will. You've been around the block just as many times as I have. When you get knocked down, you got to get back up. Or else if you don't get back up, well, you're a complete loser the whole time. But Yeah. How do you, can you stand the rain, as New Edition taught us back in the day, before your time? Can you stand the rain? Because those losses.